0: Of spots meeting tonight in Miami. Red Sox, a major league best 25-11 since the All-Star break. Three games back of the Yankees for the top AL wildcard spot. Trail the Marlins 1-0 top of the fifth. Miami's four out of the last NL wildcard spot. Junior Caminero, Jonathan Aranda, Chandler Simpson have each driven in runs. AL East leading Rays with a 3-1 lead on the Tigers top of the fifth. Rangers up 1-0 on the AL Central leading White Sox top of the first on an Ezekiel Duran solo shot off Jose Urquidy. Texas is tied with Houston atop the AL West. Phillies later tonight seek to run their winning streak to 10 when they take on the Mariners. The Phils are three back of the NL East leading Braves, who are idle tonight. Seattle's three out of the final AL wildcard spot. QB1 for the Browns is the man who gives them the best chance to move the ball and score points, according to Coach Todd Monken. And he and his staff apparently determined that is Deshaun Watson. The 30-year-old beat out Shedeur Sanders for the starting job in Cleveland. Watson with a $230 million fully guaranteed contract, 9-10 with 19 touchdown passes, 12 interceptions in his Cleveland tenure. 49ers owner Jed York pleaded no contest to a pair of misdemeanor charges today after being arrested in Ohio on suspicion of engaging in prostitution. The Texans acquired receiver Kayshon Booty from the Patriots for receiver Jalen Reed and a 2028 seventh-round pick. Last week, Houston lost receiver Jaden Higgins for the season with a torn ACL. Ravens right now believe that Danny Pinter will miss the entire 2026 NFL season with a right leg injury sustained during last week's joint practice with the Vikings.
1: Tuesday's Rich Eisen Show. Is Aaron Donald back yet? Hopefully he will be in time for my Four Downs Rams season preview. And Will Forte of the new hit movie Coyote versus Acme is in studio. That's Tuesday's Rich Eisen Show on Disney+, the ESPN app, and ESPN Radio.

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1: I don't like your tone about the Waffle House.
2: Everybody thinks that the Waffle House by them is the best Waffle House.
1: It is.
2: It's all the same.
1: No, it's not.
2: It's a corporate.
1: No, every Waffle House is different. But
2: I've never had a pecan waffle at a Waffle House I didn't enjoy. Okay, that's a universal Waffle House.
1: Oh,
2: I can walk into any Waffle House. And you're going to give me them covered, smothered, smashed.
1: I will not go to a new Waffle House.
2: When I was in college, I used to tear Waffle House up. But I guess my Waffle House days are kind of...
1: I was there yesterday.
2: You were there at Waffle House yesterday?
1: Don't tell my wife.
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3: No, don't get stressed. It's going to be...
2: It is National Waffle Day. Happy National Waffle Day, Ian Fitzsimmons.
1: Love me the Waffle House. I still stand by that. I always will. I will not go to a new Waffle House. You got to get some sweat in the pans. You got to get some character in it. You got to get some seasoning in there. And then after about 6 months, then I will go to a new Waffle House. If it happens to be in a neighborhood where I am new to or whatever it may be. But I have my order down every time. And I love me the Waffle House. Absolutely love it.
2: So you're obviously ordering a waffle at Waffle House. Generally speaking, are you team waffle or team pancake?
1: Team pancake. Paper thin. The original 49ers, like a crepe, right, at the original Pancake House with thick-cut bacon is amazing. And I actually have perfected those where they're crispy when I make them with the butter I put in the pan. It's a crispy outside of the paper-thin pancake. And you stack about three of them up with some thick-cut bacon. Attack.
2: Wow. Okay. I like a thick pancake if I'm going to have one.
1: That's my wife. My wife makes cloud cakes.
2: Yeah. For me, it's waffles all day, every day over pancakes. A Belgian waffle, that's the ultimate for me.
1: We're going to dive in some college football, folks, and some Cleveland Browns and everything else going on here in Amber and Ian here on ESPN Radio. But the important items is, yeah, it is National Waffle Day. I like going to the Waffle House on the road. If I fly in late somewhere and there's a Waffle House that I see near my hotel, I will stop even before checking in if it's around 10:30, 11:30 at night.
2: Wow.
1: Because you know there's some stuff that's about to happen. And you go sit in a corner, right? You order. I order a single waffle, a bacon, egg, and cheese sandwich, hash browns, scattered, covered, peppered, and covered always with cheese, crispy. Kick back, and I want to take about 45 minutes to enjoy because it's going to happen at some point.
2: You're just people watching.
1: The fight is about to break out. The fight is about to go down. The cooks don't give a damn. The waitresses don't care. The waiters don't care. It's handle it. The cops will be there in a couple minutes, right? It's just so awesome. And I want a ratio of cigarette to teeth at about 3-1, right? So there we go. let's get after it. Blood alcohol content. If you breathe on a small child, that child will probably pass away. That's the Waffle House at 11:30 at night on a Friday or Saturday in the Southeast. Let's
2: go. Small children should not be anywhere near a Waffle House at 11:30 at night.
1: No.
2: It is not safe for children. Ian mentioned it. You're listening to Amber and Ian. We're presented to you by Progressive Insurance. At Ian Fitz, ESPN is how you find him. At Amber W Sports is how you find me. Let's talk about some sports. And let's talk about the LSU Tigers, because they have no problem with NFL players coming back to college. In fact, Lane Kiffin's all about recruiting those guys. LSU Tigers now have two guys that will be playing for the Tigers this season who also were this summer playing for NFL teams. Daquan Wright, who played for Lane at Ole Miss, he's now entered the transfer portal. He's expected, once he was cut by the Browns today, he's expected to now become an LSU Tiger. And Xavier Harris also confirmed on his Instagram that he's headed to Baton Rouge after the New Orleans Saints waived him, the lineman, and he also spent time at Ole Miss under Lane. Lane Kiffin was asked about all of this today. He spent a lot of time defending all of this. So here is Lane Kiffin, the LSU head coach, on recruiting players who are eligible.
4: You know, we have, you know, made a decision to recruit some kids around the country. And, you know, through these multiple injunctions around the country, which this is not a first time, they've been in college sports for a while, a group of players were granted a fifth year of eligibility around the country in multiple sports. And through them winning their injunction and entry into the portal, they're available to recruit. And so ourselves, like many places around the country are recruiting them. And at the end of the day, because of these rulings, they're either going to play for you or they're going to play somewhere else around the country. So we've made a decision to recruit them, like probably most people are.
1: All right. Amber, you, before I go off on the many places around the country, your reaction to what you
2: You're already holding your head as you're listening to him. Listen, obviously there's other teams that are interested in guys coming back, but there's also teams that very squarely are not. You have to keep in mind these rosters are filled. And so when you're talking about a school like LSU, you're also talking about a player who's actively already there, who's probably participated in spring ball, who's participated in camp, who's enrolled in classes, who thinks that he's going to be playing football for the LSU Tigers this season, 1 week away from season, and he's going to get cut because some dude's going to come in from the NFL.
1: If you think Wright and Harris, by the way, that used to be a thing. You had to go to class. You had to be to remain eligible. That's long gone. Long gone.
2: I mean, technically they have to, but they can. I mean, even Matt Leinart taking ballroom dancing his last year at USC, and that was a long time
1: Amber,
2: ago.
1: Lenora Sellers, quarterback of South Carolina, just told us 3 weeks ago. He's an intern at a driving range, right?
2: They're doing something, though.
1: I mean, Johnny Manziel was, quote, taking online classes. Right. That dude was sitting in his skivvies on his couch, right, with you know, some co-ed sitting next to him who's got a 4.2 GPA taking his online classes. Right. So
2: I mean, that was a long time ago, too, though. So has been going on for quite some time. So that's not created by
1: this guys, situation. These guys are not taking classes. They're not going to remain eligible. You know, when he said many places around the country are doing the same thing, I just heard Dan Lanning at Oregon say, hey, we're not going to do this because it is disingenuous and it's unethical to the players that we have signed and recruited either as scholarship players or preferred walk-ons or just walk-ons to say, you know what, sorry, Daquan Wright is now available, so we're going to punt you from our team and bring him in. LSU, folks, has 112 players on their roster right now. Do you know what the cap is? 105. You just added two more guys.
2: Mm-hmm.
1: So 9 players are going home, right? They don't have a spot anymore. And I everything about this, I feel, it just is dirty. It's awful. And these are holes in a net that... You know, it's not just Mark Embert, the empty golf shirt, who all he cared about was his direct deposit as the NCAA president. He's the one that really allowed this thing to begin because he could have put guardrails on this by meeting with the athletic directors and presidents and chancellors, you know, and conference commissioners all around at every level of college ball, not just college football, but, I mean, college athletics. Well, the ADs, the presidents, the chancellors, and the commissioners could have mandated, hey, Mark, we have to get something on here. We have to get some governors. Let's just give a $30 million cap. Whatever arbitrary number you want to throw out there, that could have been done. It wasn't. So it's not just on Embert. It's on everybody involved that has allowed this to happen. And now here we are where I never dreamed, Amber, we have pro players that signed pro damn contracts that have played in professional football games, albeit preseason, that are now coming back to college athletics. What the hell are we doing?
2: Right. Well, and it's not just Emory. It's the current NCAA because this specific situation is created because they passed a rule, and it was a rule with good intentions. It makes sense. 5 years of eligibility in 5 years. They're trying to get done with every single athlete coming out of the woodworks, claiming this, that, and the next to try to get a seventh and eighth year, a ninth year of eligibility like we've seen some over the last 5 years. And so they come out with a blanket rule. This is what's going to happen. And that's great. The problem is they then do not apply it to this class that just graduated. And that's where it gets stupid. And that's where the NCAA continues to step in it over and over again. All they had to do was apply it to this last class because it will be applied to every single class after this class that just graduated. And none of this would be happening. They would have all been eligible for a fifth year. And so you wouldn't have had them to begin with going to NFL training camps. And now this situation exists because the NCAA created another rule but did not apply it to everybody. And that is the basis for why the NCAA continues to lose in court, is that it is not applying its rules uniformly, and courts absolutely hate that. Now, it's notable, it's not every court, but it is this court in Louisiana. It's these players that we're talking about that are coming back to LSU. In their court case, they have had a temporary injunction that is allowing them to play a fifth year. That's not true in, say, the federal court case out in Colorado. That's a lot of college basketball players. Coming up next here on Amber and Ian, we're going to continue this conversation. If you want to chime into it, 888-SAY-ESPN, 888-729-3776. Will this increase the pressure to pass the Protect College Sports Act in Congress? We'll get into it right here on ESPN Radio.
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0: 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Lane Kiffin defended himself today behind a microphone on now having two guys who've entered the transfer portal, two different players who played for him at Ole Miss, spent time in respective NFL training camps with the Browns and with the New Orleans Saints. They will now be LSU Tigers playing football in 1 week's time. Here is the head coach of the LSU Tigers, Lane Kiffin, on why is LSU getting all the attention?
1: Yeah, I mean, I think that's probably easy to figure out. I mean, that's the combination of the head coach, LSU, you know, everything. And so I understand that. And that is what it is. And any time probably like someone's first out of the gate with something, here comes the attention. And then I think as you see others where that happens at other places and other kids. And again, there's a lot of people trying to do the same thing. So this is just what happens. Sometimes when you're the benefit of a player choosing you, you're going to get all the attention of it, you know, because they chose you when a lot of other people were trying.
2: A lot of people? But if the head coach out at Oregon and Dan Lanning is saying no.
0: Well, let's hear from Dan Lanning, because you're right. Here is the Oregon head coach on the problem with NFL players coming back.
3: I mean, I think there's a lot of negatives that are involved around this. One, once you go to the NFL, to me, you're in the NFL. You don't get the opportunity to come back. Two, you know, most of us have built our rosters, and you have a limited roster limit now. So if you invited somebody back to your team, that means you're kicking somebody else off your team, right, to match your roster limits. I don't think that's fair to the players that worked all summer, all spring, and put themselves in position to be ready to work for a team, you know, to have somebody come back. But ultimately, you know, it used to be once you had an agent or once you went and did the combine or once you went to mini, I mean, all those things qualified as you are no longer an amateur. You're a professional now once you declare for the draft. So to let any of those players come back, you know, fair or unfair to them, it's unfair to the sport.
2: So the SEC, Amber, and I agree with Lanning. You know, once you go pro, you're a pro. It's over. There should not be an avenue for you to come back. And I respect the ever loving hell out of guys like Lanning. Kalen DeBoer has kind of come out and said this at Alabama and others. They're not going to do this. They're not going to go and sign pro players and punt a player that they, you know, told their mamas and daddies. And that player, like Malachi Thomas at LSU, is a transfer from Pitt. You know, he plays tight end. How do you think he's feeling right now with Daquan Wright coming in? How do you think his parents are feeling, right? I mean, these are guys that have been there since the spring and through, you know, summer conditioning.
0: If they knew Daquan Wright was going to be there, they may not have chosen to go there.
2: Thank you, right? So this whole thing is just, it feels dirty, it's awful, and anybody who also thinks this is

0: just a one-shot deal for class of 2022 and to a degree 23, you're kidding yourselves, because as long as there are people who are in really sharp suits and business, you know, outfits, and as long as folks are getting paid and billable hours, meaning attorneys, they are going to find loopholes and nets, holes in the net in college athletics to continue to represent these players and find ways to get them onto rosters wherever they may be, whether it's from, you know, the NBA, WNBA, you know, Major League Baseball, and the NFL. This has opened up another target where these attorneys are going to continue to find any hole in the net they possibly can.
1: Let's not blame the attorneys.
0: I'm not blaming them. I'm saying it's a fact, Amber. You know, it's the situation. Yeah, but
1: not the attorneys.
0: You're telling me you don't think that every attorney out there that can represent someone to go and have those billable hours and get them on a roster, they're going to do it.
1: I think the NFL created this situation by not applying its five years of eligibility uniformly. And NFL practice squads, if these guys that are getting cut end up on a practice squad, they pay, what, $13,000, whatever it is, per whatever. I don't have all the numbers in front of me. The point is, you don't make much money on an NFL practice squad.
0: You make $235,000 a year. Last the entire season is $280,000.
1: Okay, well, that's pretty damn good, if that's true.
0: No, it is true. That's a fact.
1: That's a lot of money.
0: It's $235,000 for a practice squad player.
1: Okay, well, that's a lot of money if you make it through the whole season then. But nevertheless, some of these guys are making significantly more than that in NIL money, and that's why they're coming back. That was my point. And with, you know, Daquan Wright, you're talking about a high-profile player. He's the first to do it, by the way. This is why LSU is correct, getting the attention. And you're talking about the tight end who was fourth in all of college football last season in terms of
0: second-team
1: receivers.
0: All-SEC.
1: So, yeah, I mean, he's a very high-profile player when he was at Ole Miss. 888-SAY-ESPN, if you want to chime into the conversation. Cody has been patient. He's calling us from Minnesota. Hey, Cody, what's up? Go ahead.
2: Hi there. Thanks for taking my call. I think you have to look at the future of this. I mean, sure, it might work out for LSU now, but think of those recruits that they're going to try and get in the next year or two. They're going to say, well, look at what Kiffin did. He doesn't care about us. He just wants to, you know, he wants those NFL players that are established. He doesn't want to, you know, he doesn't want to make us better, you know, get us ready for the NFL. You look at the Big Ten. You know, you have your Iowas, you have your Michigan State, the next level.
1: Thanks for the call, Cody. It is important to note, though, that this does technically only apply to this 2022 class.
0: And to an extent, 23. The guys and gals
1: who went into college. Right. Well, no, you started college in 2022, so you finished that year in 2023. And so it's that class. Now, where you could create, I guess, an additional problem is, then does that prohibit now guys and gals who have only played 4 years to then go try their hand at the NFL, get cut, and come back from their fifth year because they have 5 years of eligibility, period, moving forward. The eligibility itself is only a question for that 2022 class, but every class after that we know has 5 years. So now that's a gray area. Are they going to go to an NFL training camp? They only chose to play for 4 years.
0: That's what I just said.
1: And then they end up coming back.
0: William, that's exactly my point, is that there is every player, there's going to be an attorney who's going to go, hey, you have one more year. If you want to come to us,
1: well, only
0: we'll
1: if they didn't play
0: you.
1: The fifth year, though. I mean, some, obviously, a lot of these guys are just going to play 5 years. And it is important to note that not all of these guys right now who are part of this Louisiana injunction, not all of them have entered the transfer portal. There's, I think, four guys who still haven't. 888-SAY-ESPN, William is calling us from North Carolina. Hey, William, go ahead.
3: Yeah, so my biggest issue with this, obviously, is back in the day, like he said, you went to the NFL, okay, that's it. You're no longer eligible for the college. This sets a very bad standard if the NCAA doesn't do something about this. And much worse is, you look at what happened in 2020. I know, as unfortunate as it is, that was the tipping point or the domino effect that allowed for all these new rules to come into effect, including allowing those from the 22-23 class to gain that fifth-year eligibility. Do I think it's fair? No. But that 2020 event caused this ripple effect.
1: Yeah, thanks for the call, William. I mean, William's right that it is the COVID years that created a lot of challenges to eligibility. The COVID stuff was sort of a unique thing as well, but that is where you started getting guys and gals challenging the sixth year, the seventh year, Ian, because of COVID, of the COVID years, obviously.
0: That's why you had 24 and 25-year-olds playing on college rosters. The bottom line is this, and I mean this from the bottom of my heart. By the time games kick off on Saturday between TCU and UNC over in Ireland, fans won't care.
1: It does
0: not matter. If that player is making plays for your team, they won't care in the moment. Now, maybe next year they will, but I'm telling you, fans, by the time games kick off, if you're making plays for my squad to help our squad win in college ball, they won't give a damn.
1: The noise around this, though, is not going to get any quieter, but as we live in a landscape now with the NCAA where, frankly, the noise around all this stuff just continues to get louder and louder and more confusing, and it's changing so incredibly fast. Coming up next, there's so much up in the air as we head into baseball stretch run. We bring in a former MVP to talk about it all right here on Amber and Ian.
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10: Hey, it's Michelle Smallman, and coming up Tuesday, now that the Browns have named Deshaun Watson QB1, we ask Adam Schefter what's next for Cleveland when he joins us at 8 a.m. Eastern. 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

0: the lead in the American League West. Diamondbacks hoping Ketel Marte will return to their lineup 1 week from tonight against Philadelphia. This about 2 weeks after his unexpected absence from the team before a game in Boston. He still has not addressed teammates about why he left. The Diamondbacks are 2 games out of the final and a wild card spot. LSU football coach Lane Kiffin defending his decision to pursue NFL rookies seeking a fifth year of playing college football. He told reporters he's just one of many coaches currently recruiting players who've been granted injunctions to make an unprecedented return to school. The Tigers have an agreement in place to add former Ole Miss tight end Daquan Wright, who was waived by the Browns today, once he clears waivers. In his first news conference as the Browns starting quarterback, Deshaun Watson apologized for Saturday's postgame comments when he called fans disrespectful for booing him. He said his emotions got the best of him. The Texans, who last week lost receiver Jaden Higgins for the season with a torn ACL, acquired Patriots receiver Kayshon Booty for safety Jalen Reed and a 2028 seventh-round pick. NBA insider Shams Charania reports Trailblazers guard Shaedon Sharpe recently suffered a torn meniscus during an offseason workout, expected to miss 6 months.
1: Hey, it's Michelle Smallman, and coming up Tuesday, now that the Browns have named Deshaun Watson QB1, we ask Adam Schefter, what's next for Cleveland, when he joins us at 8 a.m. Eastern. It's on Sportsman, like 6 a.m. Eastern, right here on ESPN Radio, ESPN2, and ESPNU.
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3: 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Mo Vaughn has hit in the bullpen. 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
7: 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Let's bring Mo Vaughn, the 1995 AL MVP, in with us like we do each and every Monday. And Mo, thanks for joining us. As we're this close to the finish line, I want to know, what are your three teams that you're totally out on?
8: Out. Oh, wow. Well, look, you know, I think it's going to be tough. It's going to be tough for Arizona. Man, I think it's going to be tough for...
9: I thought you'd go American League first, and you went the Diamondbacks. That's awesome.
8: Yeah, it's going to be tough for Arizona. I think it's going to be tough for Miami. It's going to be tough for St. Louis. Texas is right now, they're fighting. They're in first place, you know, with Houston. You know, it's going to be tough for Cleveland, Toronto. You know, I think the Red Sox are playing very, very well, a team that I think I trust out of everybody in the East. But I think it's going to be tough for those four I spoke about.
9: Mo, forget baseball for a minute. Today is National Waffle Day. We started the show with this about half an hour ago. Are you a waffle or a pancake guy?
8: Waffles. I got to get the butter in every crevice, and then it's got to be heated up. Absolutely. With maple syrup.
7: Mo has no
8: I got to stay away from those, but the butter's got to hit every crevice, every nook and cranny. Then you got to put the syrup on it and heat it up, and you're ready to go.
9: You going strawberries, pecans? I mean, any?
8: No.
9: Just plain and simple.
8: Original waffle. Plain and simple. Original.
9: All right. So stay original then. This is original. I don't remember a GM being fired for a first place team, even if it's a pathetic division, right? In the AL, in the Houston Astros, you know, GM going, you know what? Hey, you didn't get butter in every crevice. You didn't hit syrup all over that waffle. You're out. Your reaction if you're a player in that clubhouse when your GM gets canned, even if it's an awful division, but you're still in first place.
8: Well, you know, Dana Brown is my college roommate at Seton Hall, so this is very, very personal to me. Yeah, you know,

0: of injuries, lots of players not playing up to the standard. I think Houston lost a lot. I mean, Bregman, Tucker, guys that have left. It's not so easy to come back. I think people, you know, this guy, you know, Jim Crane as the owner probably thinks, listen, we should go back to the playoffs every single year, but it's not that easy. You know, you had some injuries, you had some things going on. And the fact that to me, Dana kept those guys in it all the way up to, you know, listen, when you're coming back as deep as they were, you get there, then all of a sudden you hit a lull. Then you're going to hit a couple of spurts to get you going again. You know, so I, you know, listen, things happen. This is a tough game, a tough life for a general manager. It's win now, but I just think he got a little bit of the short end of the stick in this case right here.
1: MoveOn appears courtesy of Perfect Game, the world's largest amateur baseball platform, and the MoveOn Sports Academy in Boca Raton, Florida. MoveOn joins us each and every Monday here on Amber and Ian. You heard it probably there on the way in, Mo, where Christine Lisi mentioned what's going on with the Diamondbacks, since you were just talking about how they're tough sledding right now. And also because this weird situation that's happened with Marte, where he doesn't show up. He's seen at a casino. He doesn't show up for at Fenway. What did you make of all of that? Because they're saying that they're hoping he's back and could return next week. But when that sort of thing happens, how do you ever regain the trust of your clubhouse?
0: And that's the most important thing. Listen, I don't know all the details. I'm not there. But he's got to come in and he's got to talk and address his teammates, because there needs to be trust that you're going to show up and be accountable and do the things you're supposed to do. And until he does that, that locker room's going to be severed. It's going to be questioned. You know, Torrey Lovullo has been a solid manager. I think he said he lost, you know, he was blindsided by the whole thing. But, and then, you know, the optics, you know, I made a lot of mistakes when I played. I did a lot of things that I shouldn't have done. And you put yourself in bad situations, but the only way this is going to get right, and they're right there, you know, that's what I talk about in terms of, you know, who's got it really, really tough. They may not recover. It's hopefully they do. They may not recover from this, but the first thing, you know, Cattell's got to do is he's got to go in and address his teams, you know, his players and his teammates on his own, explain himself, own up to what happened, and then hopefully they can move forward.
2: Hey, you know, Mo, I was told this years ago by one NFL head coach, and I brought it to baseball when I was covering the Rangers in Ron Washington, then the skipper who led them to back-to-back World Series.
0: Great guy.
2: Oh, love Wash. Yeah, absolutely.
0: Great guy.
2: And Wash, along with this particular NFL coach, said, there is not a better group of grown adults that can sniff out BS than an NFL locker room or a Major League Baseball clubhouse. So what you're saying is, if Marte comes in there and is fitting some BS, hey, how quickly will you sniff it out?
0: You'll know right away. It's too tough of a game. Your character is exposed every day. You know, baseball, we live and die. One day you're the hero, the next day you're the GOAT. And you got to step up in front of the mic and accept, you know, the live that you did well and the dying that when you didn't do so well. And I think, you know, that's what he's going to have to do. He's going to have to step forward and first say, guys, I made a mistake. I'm at your mercy. These are the reasons. They could be the wrong reasons, but these are the reasons. And I need to show you the type of man that I really am. And what Cattell really doesn't understand is that this really goes, you know, these things go with you. Like, you know, Ian, something happens in your life like this, you know, it's all of a sudden, yeah, here's the guy that, you know, left the team in a pennant race. And those things tag along. So he's got to step forward, step in front of a mic, step in front of the media, step in front of his manager and his general manager, and apologize and ask for forgiveness, and then he's got to go out there and play like the devil, which he really can't do. The guy's a great player. He's one of the top 10 players in the, you know, in the National League. He plays in the middle. He can do a lot. But the first thing you do is you got to be sincere, and you got to apologize and ask for mercy. And guys don't have to give it to you. They don't have to say yes. But at least you got to go in there and ask and try to make it right as best you can.
1: 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Mo, how would you manage Ohtani if you're the Dodgers? Good it sounds question. Like he could start on the next Dodgers homestand.
0: I think you look at the standings, you look at where you are, you look at, you know, I'm sure Dave Robinson, all those guys over there are looking at the situation. You know, do we really need him? Who's on the staff that's healthy? Where are we? How are we playing? I mean, listen, this guy is tremendous. I think he can do his bullpens and get ready for the playoffs that need be. But I think the Dodgers are always looking long range. How do we get ourselves as strong as we possibly can for the playoff run? So it's a decision that they've got to make. Hey, listen, you know, Shohei has earned the ability to say, this is what I want to do. But the grown people in the room hopefully will make the right decision that best suits their team from where they are currently and what they're trying to do playoff wise.
2: Mo, you mentioned that you had a little college time, right? So how would you feel if a pro player just got cut from an MLB roster and then came back?
0: Man.
2: You know where I'm going with this. Go ahead, fire away with everything going on with the NFL, listen, Lane Kiffin and LSU. Go ahead.
0: I really don't have all the information on this, but it just sounds funny. Like what are we trying to do, you know, NIL-wise in college? What are we trying to do in the pros? Why are guys going to the pros and able to come back to college? What are we trying to do? And the three of us know that the NCAA really has no hold on anything what they're going to do with, you know, in sports and football and all the different rules. But I just think you know, in some ways you're starting to muddy the waters. These guys, you know, these college, you know, coaches and ADs, they want to win. You know, they want to do anything they can to win in any edge they get. But I think, you know, for the greater good, we got to figure out what we're trying to do. Who is really, you know, these guys are like pros now, but who's really playing college football and who's really playing NFL football? We need to figure this out.
2: Amen.
1: If you can figure it out, you let us know, Mo, because it seems like nobody else
0: can.
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0: not sure I can.
1: 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Thanks, Mo. See you next week.
0: All right. See you next week. Have a good week.
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0: Football marathon is officially underway. It started a little less than 2 hours ago. They kicked things off on ESPN. Yeah. I was watching it for a few minutes before we started all of our pre-show stuff. You're going to want to
1: see Daniel Dopp with the flowing locks. Like, yeah.
0: Always.
1: Yeah,
0: always.
1: The former U.S. Marine now has flowing locks and beard down to his
0: Field
1: leg.
0: Yates always has his hair perfect. 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I guess you could draft Deshaun Watson officially in your fantasy league if you decided to. Not sure that's a good draft pick. Nevertheless, it's an option that might be available to you because he is now going to be the starting quarterback of the Cleveland Browns. At least we have a decision, Ian. This quarterback room we've been talking about for way too long for a team that is bad, for a quarterback's room that is bad, and yet somehow always wildly interesting.
1: Look, this is all on the Haslam family. They paid him $230 million, guaranteed, the first fully guaranteed contract in the history of the league. And his 31 other brethren that are also NFL owners, that whole crew went, you know what? Huh, Jimmy, oh, your Christmas card invite to the Christmas party got lost in the mail? Oh, I'm sorry, Pumpkin. Our bad. Didn't mean it. Guaranteeing $230 million, never been done before. Mistake number one. Mistake number two is to who you gave it to. I mean, every massage parlor and spa in the city of Houston and outlying areas had him on, you know, like ring block, like, you know, hitting red button every time he called, right? So that's number two. Number three, you haven't won, Deshaun. You haven't been good. You're not the same guy we saw at Clemson, and then in your first 4 years, 5 years at Houston. You're not that guy. And I don't know if it's between the years or where it is, but it ain't there right now.
0: Well, it's also Ibn injuries. I mean, he's suffered some really bad injuries.
1: And he hadn't played in a while. But for him to whine about being booed, you know when you don't get booed, Amber? When you play well. You know when you don't get booed? When you win.
0: Right.
1: And he has not played well. He has not won. And he's not the first Cleveland Brown quarterback to get booed. But when you call out the dog pound and give him not one but two football fingers, man, on Saturday when I saw that presser, I'm sitting there going, I'm saying to myself, if this was 50-50 in camp, Amber, between Shador and Deshaun Watson, this just made it done. Sanders is it. Because now, Deshaun Watson, you are public enemy number one. And then to have this come out this morning where Todd Monken, I don't know if it was Monken's decision. I've been around Monken just a little bit when he was at Georgia. This dude just breathes ball. I mean, he wants to win not every game. He wants to win every rep, every snap, Amber. So for him to announce Deshaun after that presser, I was shocked, stunned, blown away what I saw this morning.
0: I always thought it was going to be Deshaun, always, because I thought if it's close.
1: Hold on, even after Saturday? Because I'm with
0: before,
1: you.
0: Sorry, before Saturday. Since training camp started, I have thought it was going to be Deshaun.
1: Yeah.
0: Because the easy decision is Shador. If it was close, if it was 50-50, or Shador was showing anything better than Deshaun, then you made that decision weeks ago, and it would have been Shador, because that's the popular decision with the fan base. The fan base absolutely loves Shador Sanders. They loathe Deshaun Watson. That was before Saturday. So this whole time, I've thought, man, Deshaun must seem so far ahead of Shador to this coaching staff. And I never faulted the new coaching staff for taking a look-see at everybody on their roster. But I felt like they were dragging their feet making this decision because maybe they were hoping that Shador would get there, you know, because that's, again, the easy decision. And they knew the second they announced this Deshaun decision that it would be a very unpopular one. And then Deshaun had the press conference on Saturday. And that really complicated that picture because this fan base already hated Deshaun Watson, and he certainly did not do himself any favors on Saturday when he did call out the booing, given he was asked about it, but when he did lament about the booing, and then he said that it's personal and they're the same fans that booed him when he got injured. Here is the reality. Yes, we know that he was accused by almost 30 women of sexual misconduct, and it would be nice if that's what the boos were about, but they're not. Ian, we know how football works. If he was out there and he was playing great and he was winning games, there wouldn't be any boos.
1: They're rejoicing.
0: They were excited when they
1: signed. And give him hell, number four, right?
0: That's all how that sports stuff. Works, yeah. Man. Sports. Yep. I mean, for better or for worse, there ain't a ton of moralizing out there. It's about winning. It's about losing. It's about being great. Or sucking. Like, that's it.
1: Tyreek Hill punches his pregnant girlfriend in the belly, right? I mean,
0: allegedly.
1: And all of a sudden, you come in, and Chiefs fans are livid that they drafted him. And then, first touchdown. What happens?
0: Right. Yeah.
1: Yeah.
0: I mean, that's how it works.
1: Amen.
0: And, you know, it's ugly in those moments. There's some beauty in it as well with the simplicity of sports. But when it comes to Deshaun Watson, they're booing you because you haven't been good for them and they paid you all that money. And then on top of, you know, you seem like a creep off the field stuff as well. Well, here's the deal. Deshaun Watson, he's now the starting quarterback. He had to clean up the mess that he made on Saturday. Here's Deshaun Watson, the now Browns starting quarterback, on his emotions Saturday.
2: You know, human nature, just myself being very emotional, putting a lot of time these last 2 years to, you know, get back and spend time in this facility, in the city, meeting a lot of different people in the community. You know, I thought I was going to get, you know, a little different response. But, you know, I think, you know, my emotions got the best of me. And my comments wasn't intending to go at any of the fans around in the city, because there's been a lot of great fans that have been supporting me. And I know the frustration this organization have put, you know, a lot of investment in coming, you know, to get me back in the in 22, and things haven't been going the right direction that we thought it was.
0: I don't chastise Deshaun for not enjoying being booed, but you can't, when somebody asks you about it, you just got to brush off the question. Here's Todd Monken on why Deshaun Watson is his starting quarterback.
3: Deshaun is going to start against Jacksonville. Took in the full body of work over the course of offseason to training camp to the games, the joint practice, and ultimately felt like to start the season on the road, Deshaun gave us the best chance to move the ball and score points. I mean, that's really what it's about. And felt that way going in the last game, but wasn't sure. And after we talked as a staff, and after we re-looked at everything, we're going to go that direction.
1: Keywords, on the road. First two games are on the road, starting with Jacksonville. When he doesn't play well, what do? First home game, you bring in Shedeur Sanders.
0: See, I don't...
1: Cue the Rocky theme. Dun, dun, dun, dun, dun, dun, dun, dun, dun, dun, and here comes Shedeur Sanders coming in. I do believe that at some point in the first 4 or 5 weeks, Shedeur Sanders will be the starting quarterback of the Cleveland.
0: Would you be shocked if Shedeur got cut? So they don't even have this problem?
1: Shedeur or Deshaun?
0: Shedeur.
1: Oh, no.
0: Deshaun's a starting quarterback now.
1: Yeah, go out.
0: Dylan Gabriel could be the backup.
1: No shot. No,
0: really?
1: Shot.
0: So you None. Think that they're going to go from Deshaun to Shedeur, and we're going to do this song and dance throughout the season.
1: Oh, yep.
0: Great. Coming up next, it's good for content, I guess. The SEC has spoken. We'll hear it right here.
4: 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It's Q Myers from Game Night here on ESPN Radio. Coming up on the show tonight, Ole Miss did what when Lane Kiffin left for Baton Rouge? 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

0: Center.
1: I'm Christine Lisi. On this Monday night, the Red Sox and MLB best 25-11 since the All-Star break visiting the Marlins. Xavier Edwards' RBI single has given Miami a 2-1 lead on Boston, top of the eighth. Jonathan Aranda's driven in two runs and scored another. He and the AL East leading Rays up 4-1 on the Tigers, bottom eight. Two RBI for Ezekiel Duran. The Rangers with a 5-2 lead on the AL Central leading White Sox, bottom third. Texas is tied with Houston for the lead in the AL West. Diamondbacks hoping Ketel Marte will return to their lineup 1 week from tonight. This about 2 weeks after his unexpected absence from the team before a game in Boston. He still hasn't addressed teammates about why he left. Arizona's two games out of the final and a wild card spot. Marte, by the way, originally put on the restricted list, then was moved to the 10-day injured list with knee inflammation. LSU football coach Lane Kiffin defending his decision to pursue NFL rookies seeking a fifth year of playing college football. He told reporters he's just one of many coaches currently recruiting players who've been granted injunctions to make an unprecedented return to school. The Tigers have an agreement in place to add former Ole Miss tight end Daquan Wright, who was waived by the Browns today once he clears waivers in the NFL. In his first news conference as the Browns starting quarterback, Deshaun Watson apologized for Saturday's postgame comments when he called fans disrespectful for booing him. He said his emotions got the best of him. The Texans, who last week lost receiver Jaden Higgins for the season with a torn ACL, acquired Patriots receiver Kayshon Booty for safety Jalen Reed and a 2028 seventh rounder. ESPN Shams Charania reports Trailblazers guard Shaedon Sharpe recently sustained a torn meniscus. He's out 6 months.
2: Hey, it's Michelle Smallman, and coming up Tuesday, now that the Browns have named Deshaun Watson QB1, we ask Adam Schefter what's next for Cleveland when he joins us at 8 a.m. Eastern. It's on Sportsman, like 6 a.m. Eastern, right here on ESPN Radio, ESPN2, and ESPNU.

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1: Training camps, playing in preseason games. They've now been cut by their respective NFL teams. Daquan Wright, he is a tight end. He was on the Cleveland Browns for a moment in time. He's now going to be an LSU Tiger. Xavier Harris, the D lineman, he was a New Orleans Saint for a period of time. He is now going to be, Ian, an LSU Tiger.
2: Hey, add one more. This from Ross Dellinger, just reporting a
1: LSU.
2: A Louisiana judge has granted R.J. Lewis an injunction, paving the way for him to play for LSU. But in basketball, remember, R.J. Lewis, 2025 NBA draft, signed a two-way contract with Utah, played for the Celtics, now waived, and now is committed to go play where else? LSU.
1: Now, don't forget, there's a college basketball player or former college basketball player. I should say at BYU, who had filed a federal case in Colorado. He was denied a fifth year of eligibility. So it's different court cases are being handled different ways at different courts. And this Louisiana injunction is also being appealed by the NCAA. So that'll be really interesting to see where that ends up. Are all of these guys eligible today and tomorrow? They won't be eligible. It's entirely possible, but obviously it takes a long time for these court cases to play out. So today they're eligible, and today they're going back to college, and people are unhappy about the landscape generally where this can happen. This isn't just an LSU thing, obviously. This extends far beyond LSU. Rhett Lashley, the SMU head coach, he said that this is the reason that Congress needs to get involved.
3: I think this is more evidence why, when they come back from the break, regardless of what you think, Congress has to pass this bill. We have a game right now that has no rules and no leadership, and the leadership that is there can't be sustained. And you can't have a deal where it depends on which court case or which state you sue in and what judge you get determines the rules. For 16 players, it's this. For these 15 players, it's this. For these guys, it's this. In this state, it's this. Like, the court system is running our game right now. And to your point, there's no consistency and continuity. So for some players, it might be a good thing. For others, it might not be a good thing. So regardless of what side of that you fall on, it's not ever good when there's no rules, no consistency, and we don't all know how to, both for the players, what they're allowed to do and what they can expect, and for the fans and for us that are actually the end users trying to lead programs and run things in this business, there's just so much uncertainty and instability.
2: Yeah, and that's from a top 20 head coach who joined us right here on Amber and Ian with Mia O'Brien and I last week when Mia was in for you, Amber, when you were doing on Sportsmanlike. And I mean,

0: He didn't hold back. I mean, that's just an abbreviated part of what Coach Lashley was talking about. And tonight, after a Monday video conference of the presidents and chancellors of the SEC, the conference issued this statement, quote, "College athletes, not former professional athletes, have been at the heart of the SEC, and individuals who choose to leave college athletics, sign professional playing contracts, and compete professionally should not be then permitted to return to college competition. Allowing that to occur will blur the line between college and professional sports, create significant competitive equity concerns, and reduce opportunities for high school and current college athletes. College sports are for college athletes. The current confusion around national eligibility standards emphasizes the need to advance the Protect College Sports Act." That's exactly what Red Lashley was just talking about.
1: Right. Dan Wetzel right now wrote about this on ESPN.com, and he said, "Mad about college football eligibility. Chaos. The NCAA should have seen it coming." That's the title of the article. In this article, he says something that I completely agree with. I think it's really interesting because he's talking about the Protect College Sports Act. Right now, it feels very dead in the water. Obviously, they're on recess, but it feels very dead in the water to get it passed. One of the reasons for that is because there's a whole lot of stuff that got thrown into it. And Dan Wetzel says, quote, "A simple, skinny bill is needed, not legislation bogged down on addressing coaching contracts, ticket prices, Olympic sports funding, conference realignment, transgender athletes, and so on. Those may or may not be reasonable concerns, but it gums up the process, the pursuit of perfection at the cost of progress." And he says that they need just a very skinny bill that just hits on the very most important common sense things like eligibility.
0: Amen.
1: And if you had that, but the problem is those things don't typically exist, especially when you have politicians get involved, Dan, because they want to throw a whole bunch of stuff in there. And that's what means that it's not going to get passed, because then it gets too bogged down and too gummed up, and obviously no one's going to agree on it because everybody's throwing stuff in to appease somebody somewhere or some side or constituents or whatever, and then all of a sudden you can't have a meeting of the minds.
0: Look, I've known Dan Wetzel for damn near 25 years now. The man is wicked smart. He called this 6 months ago, saw it coming. Now, if he can see it coming, and I gave the NCAA 6 months. He wrote about it. So you damn sure knew that 80s presidents, they're reading Dan Wetzel. You know, mm-hmm. I mean, it's not like he's not a very prominent columnist when it comes to collegiate athletics. He called this exact thing that we're living in right now, with Daquan Wright going from being waived in an NFL training camp, right, to back to college. You know, Xavion Harris now, same thing. Played for Lane Kiffin at Ole Miss. Now also going to LSU after being waived by the Saints. He drilled it. He gave the NCAA a blueprint. You know what they did with it? Nothing. Nothing. Nada. Zilch. Zero. Because they can't agree on what they want to serve for breakfast, much less what they can do to protect the integrity of the game.
1: Yeah, Dan Wetzel says, you know, you would just do the eligibility 5 years to play, some restrictions on transfers. If you leave for the pros, you leave for good. That solves about 80% of the problems right now in college football. You just put that in the bill, and then you pass the bill.
0: That's
1: and then you don't have to have all this extra stuff. That's never going to happen because there's too many voices. There's too many people involved. And frankly, that's not how it works when you get politicians involved as well. Lane Kiffin, though, he wants to be clear that none of this should be this athlete's fault. Take a listen.
2: "In my opinion, knowing the information, I think it's really wrong to be critical of these kids. They were granted a fifth year by a judge saying that they were wronged by the NCAA and that they should have had the fifth year all along, like all the kids moving forward will have a fifth year. So I think there's a lot of misinformation that people don't understand why these are getting them. It's not because of some other reasons that people may think. It's simply that a judge decided that they should have had the fifth year like everyone moving forward will have. And so this group of athletes in all sports have started to win injunctions around the country to get that."
1: I agree with that.
0: Yeah, I do. But how do we feel about the kids that you're going to have to punt off your team
1: right
0: to accommodate
1: the
0: players you're bringing in? They have 112 players on their roster right now. The limit is 105. Seven kids were already going home before this. Now you're up to nine kids. Go look their parents

0: look them in the eye and tell them, you're going home.
1: That's a Lane Kiffin problem, though. Lane Kiffin's a jerk for this. I don't have a problem saying that. He is. I understand that his job is not to clean up the mess of the NCAA. His job is to field the best roster. But also, two things can be true. That can be his job, and this can be a jerk move, because like you just said, he just took two jobs from two kids who signed up, thought they were playing football for LSU, didn't go somewhere else because they thought they were playing football for LSU. Very well may not have come there if they knew Daquan Wright was going to be there sitting in front of them and they were going to be competing with that. And yet now those kids are there. They've signed up for the classes. They've been there for spring ball. They've been there for training camp, and they're about to get cut because of this situation. But I don't fault Daquan Wright for going back and trying to get that money, because at the end of the day, that's what that is. And these practice squads that they could be on in the NFL don't pay as much as these NIL contracts do. Coming up next here on Amber and Ian, the ESPN Radio Two-A-Days takes us to the home of the defending Super Bowl champ, Seattle. We'll do it right here on ESPN Radio.
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0: the Seattle Seahawks.
1: This is Brady Henderson covering the Seahawks, who are trying to do what only two other teams have done this century: repeat as world champions. Mike McDonald has opted against the run it back wording. He instead wants his team to run it forward. That's his way of doubling down on the identity and the process that helped them win a Super Bowl, and also guarding against the complacency that can come with it. After all, this is a new season that will present new challenges for Seattle, and it's a somewhat new team with players like Super Bowl MVP Ken Walker III and safety Kobe Bryant no longer there. As safety Julian Love put it, the Lombardi Trophy is not the Seahawks to defend, but rather, quote, it's ours to go get.
0: ESPN Radio, your home for the NFL all season long, as we get you ready for Super Bowl 61, February 14th on ESPN, ABC, and the Walt Disney Company.
2: They certainly are the champions, the defending Super Bowl champions, the stars of Hard Knocks. And this team doesn't look a ton different than that Super Bowl team. They have a returning primary starter at all but two positions on this team. We are in the midst of our ESPN Radio Two-A-Days here on Amber and Ian. Seattle, they're on the clock. So let's go to Seattle. Brock Huard, Seattle Sports 710, kind enough to jump on with us. And Brock, we appreciate it. One of the things that is new is that it's Brian Flory now instead of Clint Kubiak. So what is the difference? What is the most notable difference from that perspective that you've noticed?
3: Well, I think Flurry is about 6 inches taller and got a big old beard. So I think those are the two most obvious. They're both pretty. I don't want to say quiet, but reserved. You know, a lot of coordinators, especially in my era, the Mike Martzes and the Mike Holmgren, say they had this huge presence and commanding presence. And neither Clint nor Brian really carry that. They're both very smart. I think they're both very reasoned. And, you know, based on the first couple weeks of the preseason here, I don't know, maybe there's a little bit more gap scheme if you want to go like football 101. And they had a great 69-yard touchdown run on a counter. Maybe a little bit more gap scheme with Flurry coming from San Francisco, but I think it will be a lot of the same shifts, a lot of the same pre-snap movements, a lot of the same condensed formations, a lot of the same run, play, action, pass, kind of all the things that have come out of that Shanahan tree that both Clint and Flurry have some roots in.
4: How does Coach Flurry continue the development and the, you know, ascension and damn near resurrection of Sam Darnold?
3: Yeah, Ian, I think that's just a confidence. And I'll tell you what, if you didn't know anything, you landed in Seattle this last spring and you watched Sam Darnold practice in OTAs and in the training camp there, and you went to all 32, right? And you had no bias, you had no preconceived notions, and you just simply watched the 32 starting quarterbacks in the league, there is no way in the world you would put Sam below any number that starts with a double digit. He would be a top 8 or 9 thrower, performer, executioner, just controller of everything in the reins of that offense. He's been awesome this offseason and into camp, and I think they really believe, like, yeah, man, so many guys last year went from good to great and great to elite, JSN being at the top of that list. But Sam went from good to great, and I think they firmly believe there's no reason he'll ever go backwards, and if anything, can continue to move that needle forward.
2: Another level there for Sam Darnold. Brock Huard, Seattle Sports 710, joining us here on Amber and Ian. Let's stick with the new theme here. Jadarian Price, the first round pick, is set to replace Kenneth Walker III, obviously the Super Bowl MVP. Brock, how has he looked?
3: Yeah, Amber, he looked pretty good. He was out for 6, 7, 8 days. They really gave him a full load this entire offseason. I mean, he was doing everything, heavy volume, heavy in the passing game. And not surprisingly, they don't really disclose, nobody does in the preseason, exactly what the muscle issue was. But they shut him down for a week or so, and now he's back full speed, hoping and will ramp up to week number one. It's kind of funny. I was out on the practice field a couple times in OTA season and in the training camp, and I kept looking at him. And I'm like, for goodness sake, he reminds me of somebody. He reminds me of somebody, like their movements, their body, his upper body is just massive. His lower body doesn't really fit entirely, or he'd weigh like 250 pounds. The way he kind of moves, he's a real smooth runner. And Ian, I heard you. I don't know if you'll come up with the same name. I played with him. And he was a 20-touchdown maker at one point in his career, Sean Alexander. There is some Sean Alexander to the way that he just glides and he moves. And Sean was a good-sized guy. And back in our day, the shoulder pads were as big as a aircraft carrier. So guys would, like, knock off of him, and he would still move forward. And, yeah, man, there is. And I told Dave Pearson, who's been there for 30 years, I said, Dave, this is going to sound really weird, but I think he kind of moves like Sean. And he was like, did you hear my thought? Because I was thinking the exact same thing. And if they can get the number of touchdowns that dude scored in a few of those seasons, I think they'd sign up for it.
4: You're talking about the NFL's leading rusher, right? And it was a Heisman candidate at Alabama. 37, could tote it, catch it, block it.
3: Yep.
4: You're getting me excited about you.
3: Well, maybe not block it.
4: Maybe not block. He was willing, but maybe not as anyway.
3: He was more willing at Bama, maybe early. Scored all those touchdowns. Let's be clear. I think he just won.
4: You kill me. Hey Brock, before we get into college football, because obviously your son Titus is a highly recruited young quarterback. For people who don't know, I mean, he is a bad dude. Class, I think 2028, not next year, right? But the following year.
3: Mm-hmm.
4: Look, a couple of big injuries. Bobo, I think, is an underrated, an under-the-radar injury because he's a four-core special teams guy and a glue wide receiver dude, you know, in that room. And then obviously, you know, Bud Clark going down as a second-round pick, obviously going to play teams and be in the rotation right there at safety. How big are those two losses for the defending teams?
3: Yeah, Amberny, and if you were to say to me, like, rank the three or four reasons why the Seahawks surprised everybody and won the Super Bowl last year, on that list would be something that they take very seriously. It's not cliche. It's not talk. They call it 70 strong. They don't have a practice squad. They have a ready squad. And Mike Salk, my co-host, and I, just to kind of refresh our audience and everybody and remind everybody of what this team did a year ago, we went day by day reflecting back on every game last year, so the last, you know, the 20-game stretch leading up into training camp. And you know what was so remarkable was how many names were there. Oh, man, that was like a comet. Oh, that guy was there for 3 weeks. Oh, yeah, that guy was there for 3 weeks. Oh, Torrey Horton made that impact, and that guy made that impact, and that guy made that impact. And their special teams, which you know very well, were elite and the best in the league last year. So that 70 strong in that ready squad, that's what separated them from the Rams. It wasn't their top-end players. It wasn't Matthew Stafford versus Sam Darnold. It wasn't JSN versus Puka. It was that their 70 were much better than the Rams, and their special teams were infinitely better than the Rams, and that's why they won those matchups and ultimately, to me, lifted the Lombardi. So you're talking about a couple guys in Clark, in Bobo, even Mason Richmond, the backup guard that goes down. Those guys were all going to be part of the 70 this year. And I think they're hoping that injury bug does not just stop biting. Like, go away. Stop biting. You took three of them probably for the season, and hopefully not many more.
2: You can hear Brock Huard on Seattle Sports 710. So Ian mentioned it. We want to also ask you about college football, because before your NFL career, you were a Washington Husky. Obviously, your son's going through it right now. So what are your thoughts, Brock, on what's happening with the landscape of college football? And more specifically, the headlines this week, because goodness, I could ask you about anything when it comes to the landscape. This week with these NFL players, they're coming back, baby. They're coming back to college.
3: Do we have to do this? Like, it's
4: 90 seconds, go. Yeah, 90 seconds, go.
3: Yeah, I think the last time I was on with you guys, there was some ridiculous, stupid, inane thing in college football. Memory serves me right. And I'm like, I don't really want to talk about that. And in what world has, like, the NFL become the most holy, righteous, and pure game, and college is, like, the most evil, sinister, what are we doing? This is like the Babylon Bee used to be satire. This would be like a Babylon Bee headline. Like, what? What, this guy, you know, gets a sack in the NFL, and yeah, now we're going to roll you on back into college where you're going to make more. I mean, it's ludicrous. I think Dan Lanning said it best earlier this week. Like, what are we doing? This is not even like holding on to the past. Like, the past was some great thing. But can we have any level of structure, any rules, any regulation? This is just, and we know it, and everybody in it knows it.

0: crazy and unsustainable this is, yet we all just kind of play along because the weekend is so much fun and the football is so good. But the rest of the stuff is absolute chaos.
1: Amen.
2: Your son might be able to play for until he's 35 in college and then go have an NFL career. That might be where we're headed.
0: Crazy.
2: Brock Heward, you can hear him. 710 Seattle Sports. Thanks, Brock. We appreciate it.
0: All right. Anytime. See
1: appreciate
0: you guys.
1: It, boss. By the way, it used to be that the NFL recruited college football. Holy hell.
2: Now they're recruiting NFL
1: college football is now recruiting the National Football League.
2: They're literally watching
1: that's the world we're living in NFL right tape. Now. Right now.
2: Like
1: that's
2: 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Coming up next here, plenty more on Amber and Ian.
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5: 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We're back.
4: 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We are back.
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1: I'm Christine Lisi. The AL East leading Rays got two RBI and a run scored from Jonathan Aranda in a 4-1 win over the Tigers, so Tampa Bay's division lead is now 3.5 on the idle Yankees. The Red Sox, baseball's best team since the All-Star break, scored two times in the top of the ninth, including one on an Anthony Seigler triple. They lead the Marlins 4-2, still in the top of the ninth. Rangers, tied atop the AL West with the Astros, now have a 7-2 lead on the AL Central leading White Sox, bottom five.

0: ability. A few hours after he was named the Browns' starting quarterback for this NFL season, Deshaun Watson apologized for his post-game comments on Saturday when he said fans were disrespectful for booing him. The Texans, who last week lost receiver Jaden Higgins for the season with a torn ACL, acquired Patriots receiver Kayshon Booty for safety Jalen Reed and a 2028 seventh-round pick. ESPN Shams Charania reports Blazers guard Shaedon Sharpe will miss 6 months with a torn meniscus suffered during a recent offseason workout.
1: Tuesday's Rich Eisen Show. Is Aaron Donald back yet? Hopefully he will be in time for my Four Downs Rams season preview. And Will Forte of the new hit movie Coyote versus Acme is in studio. That's Tuesday's Rich Eisen Show on Disney Plus, the ESPN app, and ESPN Radio.
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4: This is Teron Davenport covering the Titans, bringing you the biggest story heading into the regular season, and that is easily the relationship between offensive coordinator Brian Daboll and quarterback Cam Ward. We all know the success that Daboll has had in the past, specifically with Josh Allen. The Titans are looking to roll that into year two for Cam Ward, and they're focusing on three specific things: red zone, 2 minute, and third down. Situational football is the area they feel Ward is able to grow the most, so that's why it's been an area for improvement and focus throughout training camp, and they're looking to have him make a different impact on the Titans, picking up from the strong finish that he had in 2025.
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5: There is a lot of new in Tennessee, and Titans fans are hoping to see some new from quarterback Cam Ward. We are in the midst of our ESPN Radio Two Days here on Amber and Ian. So let's head out to Tennessee. Derek Mason, 102.5 The Game in Nashville. Of course, also former NFL wide receiver, kind enough to hop on with us. And Derek, we appreciate it. Let's start with all the new beginnings. What is the biggest difference that you've seen with this team so far under new head coach Robert Saleh?
6: I think it's just the tempo, the attention to detail. It seems like everybody is on the same page, from the coaching staff to the players to the GM. They got a plan for their quarterback, Cam Ward, and it seems like everybody's on the same page. Not to say that Brian and his staff wasn't, but it just seems there's a contrast between the two. I think Saleh's coaching staff is a lot more experienced than Callahan's was, and you're dealing with now a second-year quarterback. So I think Brian has done a good job at you know, bringing everybody together in that coaching staff, and hopefully that can start translating to what ultimately we'll see on the field.
7: Stick with Cam Ward right there. I mean, you were a hell of a receiver for that franchise for a lot of years. What, from your receiver position in those eyes, what are you seeing the biggest difference in Cam Ward to last year to right now?
6: I think he processes a little bit different or a little bit faster than what he did. He still has a ways to go, but it seems like he's getting comfortable in the offense that Brian Daboll is running. And now he has better pass catchers. He has a deeper receiver room. Some veteran guys there with Calvin Ridley and Wandale Robinson. And then you add second-year guys in Ellick and DK, and obviously the fourth pick in the draft, Carnell Tate. So, you know, this receiving core or this offense, as far as talent, I think they are better, but they still have a ways to go, and they're still a little bit slow at what, some things that they're doing, you know. But I think from what I've seen in practice, it seems like they're getting it. But the problem is that practice doesn't look like what we've seen in a game, because the game has been a complete difference from what we have witnessed in practice.
5: Derek Mason spent 15 years in the league, 8 of those with the Tennessee Titans. You can hear him on 102.5, The Game in Nashville. Derek, really poor O-line play made it really hard to evaluate Cam Ward last season. What do we expect to see out of that O-line this season?
6: I think

0: You're going to see a much improved offensive line, starting with, why am I forgetting the guy's name now, but I get it in a second. But starting with Peter Skoronski,
1: He just signed a big-ass deal. Yeah, he got paid.
0: Yeah, he just got a lot of money. He set the market. He reset the market for guards in this business. But it starts with Peter Skoronski. He has become a much better player than he was good last year. But I think this year he's going to be even better. I think he's going to be a Pro Bowl caliber player. So it starts with Peter. I think JC on Latham is playing a lot better than he did last year. He was dealing with a few things that he didn't tell anyone, at least the public, until when camp started, that caused him not to be able to do a lot of lower body lifting. So he was, you know, dealing with that throughout the season. But this season, he looks more aggressive. He looks more physical. He looks more firm in his stance. And then you have Carmona Jr., the right tackle rookie. He's doing an excellent job. And he's getting beat up in practice by Jeffrey Simmons, but that is making him even better as a rookie guard. So watch out for him. He's going to do an excellent job, I think, this year. But still, the two question marks for this team, I think, is at the center position, where they haven't truly solidified that yet, I don't believe. And then the left tackle position with Dan Moore. Dan Moore Jr. has to play better than what he did last year. This is a guy that they gave a big contract to last year to be their left tackle, and he needs to play better than what he has. But I think as of now, this line is coming together pretty well, and I don't think it's going to be the Achilles heel that it was last year for this team. It might end up being one of the stronger parts of this team.
2: Derek Mason, you can hear him on 102.5 The Game in Nashville, Tennessee. Thanks, Derek. We appreciate it. If Derek's right and that O-line is significantly improved, Ian, then I feel pretty good about Cam Ward taking a step forward, because I have not at all given up on Cam.
1: You're three.
2: Wildly talented coming out of college. Yeah. And last year, obviously, there was a learning curve, left a lot to be desired. So he's one of those young quarterbacks that I'm sort of excited or interested to see this season, because I think, you know, I'm not saying that he's going to catapult himself to be Patrick Mahomes, but I think he could take a pretty good size step forward this season and, you know, look different from a prospect perspective. Who is that guy for you?
1: I got two of them. And I agree with you on Cam. I mean, I loved him coming out of Miami. And his entire journey, you know, Incarnate Word to Washington State to Miami to calling out the South Florida Bulls. Like, we're coming right here. You know what I mean? Like, we're going to run the ball right here. Stop it. But he has an attitude about him that I love that's infectious throughout an entire locker room. So I'm expecting him, I'm with you, to take a big jump this year, especially with Brian Daboll in that system. And then bringing in Carnell Tate, you know, just a bad A at wideout coming out of Ohio State. I'll give you two guys. Bryce Young is one.
2: Okay.
1: Took a massive step.
2: He already took a huge step.
1: But get ready. He's going to... so many people were down on him after the first 3 weeks of his entire career. Oh, my God. The Carolina Panthers made an awful mistake. Look at what C.J. Stroud is doing. Look at C.J. Stroud's doing. Look, folks, this is not a one-year sample size when it comes to playing quarterback in the NFL, or a two-year sample size. Sometimes it might take three. Or four.
2: And a new coach.
1: In the right system. Amen. Right? And Bryce Young took a big step last year. I expect him to take another one. And this one is not going to be popular, but he has a whole another level to go to. Especially for the coach he's playing for. Bo Nix.
2: I agree with that one, actually.
1: Bo Nix
2: I think Bo Nix is being overlooked.
1: He was what? Top 10 in passing yards last year. The completion percentage has to come up. But he has a whole nother level to his game that when he gets it with Sean Payton, honey hush, watch out. This dude is going to be... He played more college ball than any damn player in the last 25 years coming in as a quarterback. So he has all that experience. That's why he had a solid rookie year. And then last year, holy mother, right? If he doesn't get hurt, they're playing the Super Bowl against the Seahawks. There's no doubt in my mind. None. Watch out for those two guys, Bryce Young

0: Knicks to take that those massive steps. They've already taken one. Watch out for them this year.
1: I think that Jackson Dart could be one of those guys who, a new coach, new system, looks. I mean, he already looked decent. Obviously, he looked solid last year.
0: He's got to stay healthy.
1: But he has to stay healthy, so durability. If he does, then I think he could be one of those guys that you see another step forward from Jackson Dart. Jaden Daniels, like, he obviously was already leaps and bounds forward, then, you know, steps back, obviously. Again, a stay healthy guy. If he stays healthy, does he, I don't know if you can count that one, because he's already right. Taken the leaps, and then he leaped back, and so now he leaps forward again. He'd be where he was his rookie season. But I could see that happen.
0: Not, but I understand what you're saying. But yeah, those are my two biggest ones, right?
1: No Daniel Jones. We're not throwing him on the list.
0: He's a veteran, right? I mean, if we're going young quarterbacks, no. I mean, he's been around, and by all accounts, looks phenomenal right now for the Colts. So, but another guy has to stay healthy.
1: But Trevor Lawrence, does he have another level?
0: He's another veteran guy, right? He's being on that level.
1: Yeah, but there are guys like Justin Herbert. I could see, you know, this being finally that next step because Mike McDaniel.
0: But you know the thing about Herbert? That dude will play not just hurt, but injured. And sometimes you got to protect him from himself. He lost both offensive tackles, and his center was trash last year, right? But he still found a way to be, a damn good quarterback. Top 10 in passing yards, you know, I mean.
1: Yeah, he was great last year.
0: I wouldn't say great, yeah. But, I mean, well, considering that he lost both starting tackles and his center was trash.
1: He was pretty darn good.
0: Now he loses Biotish at center. Yeah. That hurts a ton. But Herbert is a guy that, yeah, is he a perennial Pro Bowler? Yeah, he has that talent. But as far as the younger guys, I'm going, my two are Bryce Young and Bo Nix.
1: All right. I like it. Coming up next here on Amber and Ian, I've got first world problems and plenty more right here on ESPN Radio.
2: 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Coming up on the show tonight, Ole Miss did what when Lane Kiffin left for Baton Rouge? 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
2: 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Jaden Daniels' camp has reportedly reached out to Nickelback, requesting the band change its name to Pennyback. The Buffalo Bills could have lost 5 Super Bowls in a row, but decided to stop at 4 out of respect for Jaden Daniels. 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Alan Jackson has changed the name of his song to It's 4 O'Clock Somewhere, out of respect to Jaden Daniels.
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0: 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Why are you laughing, Ian Fitzsimmons?
1: One of my favorite things this time of year is to see the videos from last season's dead last losers in fantasy leagues.
0: People are so creative. How do they come up with this?
1: So the one of my favorites is, I'll give you my top two before we get into the feel-good story in the NFL of the weekend. This is at first. It's never happened. You don't want to miss it. And if you did miss it over the weekend, God, you were in a cave. But this one group had a dude a week ago go and dress up as Harry Potter. And he had to go and collect at least 10 Halloween candies. He had to go trick-or-treating in August.
0: Oh, my gosh.
1: And as an adult.
0: That's terrible. You're knocking on doors?
1: The guy's like 40 years old, right? He's going, he's dressed as Harry Potter with his wand and his hat, and he's going trick-or-treat. And he's mic'd up, right? And they're like, why? I don't want to miss it. Where are you going to be? I don't know. I just don't want to miss it. Like he's had to come up with different things, right, to try and get 10 pieces of candy. They finally told him, okay, you can go perishable items, right? So he had an apple and a carrot or whatever. Oh my gosh. That was the number one.
0: That is wild.
1: Number two is one of my daughter's friends who had to go and stand on the corner of Mockingbird and Skillman Avenue, a main artery in Dallas, Texas, and had to stand there in a Speedo with a sign saying, I need 100 honks to leave this corner for losing and finishing dead last in my fantasy league.
0: That's funny.
1: The cops had actually come. He was like 60, like, dude, you're blocking traffic. People are slowing down. You're excused. We'll give you your 100. You're gone.
0: You got to go.
1: You're out. You got to go,
0: police,
1: buddy.
0: Orders.
1: Which,
0: you're
1: by
0: done.
1: The way, was that may be my favorite, actually. I'm elevating
0: sense.
1: That one
0: People
1: over
0: are
1: one.
0: Right. Slowing down to read the sign. It is actually a hazard.
1: It is, right?
0: He's so distracting driver.
1: I guess it kind of got off easy, but he was out there in this brutal blast furnace of Texas heat, right? And nothing but a Speedo with a sign saying, I need 100 honks before I can leave for finishing dead last.
0: I heard Mike Golic Jr. today on the Golics, 10 a.m. to noon every day, Monday through Friday here on ESPN Radio. I heard him saying that he knew somebody in a fantasy league, and the punishment was that you take a laxative and you go into an escape room. That's so bad.
1: Get the hell out of here.
0: I'm not kidding. Apparently, this is a company Gojo keeps, because it sounded like he was friends with these people.
1: In other words, like, get ready for your colonoscopy tomorrow, right?
0: And then Golic Senior was talking about the other people in the room, and I'm thinking, wait, so this person just has to do a regular escape room, and so there's other people, unsuspecting people, that just show up, and they're just trying to have a nice Saturday with their kids, and they're doing an escape room, and all of a sudden, here's the fantasy football loser.
1: What's an escape room, first of all? And second of all, taking a laxative, that's so wrong. I mean, my God.
0: Taking a laxative and then having to go into an escape room.
1: No.
0: So you have to find your way out before the laxative kicks in.

0: Hell no. That's just evil.
1: That's terrible.
0: Yeah, that's
1: that can go south. Then the poor people that work at the escape room. This is my problem with fantasy football punishments.
0: Are you allowed to have a diaper?
1: That path. You have to. You have to have a diaper. You have to. You can't do that to the poor people that work there. Or the other people trying to get out of the escape room.
0: I thought the high school senior in a Speedo, right, was rough, right, in a main thoroughfare in Texas heat where it's 109 today.
1: Yeah, that's bad. That's dangerous. There, right? You need to be doing this punishment when it's a little bit cooler outside. I saw another guy. I saw a video of another guy. He had to put together the hardest puzzle I've ever seen. It was like a puzzle of just beans and nothing else. So it was very hard to know where anything went. And it was a 1,000-piece puzzle.
0: My mind doesn't work that way,
1: I think. And he had to just stay into a closet until he put it together. And they would only let him come out for bathroom breaks. And they monitored them the whole time.
0: My wife could have had that done in 5 minutes. Yeah.
1: She's a puzzle kind of gal.
0: Oh, she put together this desk when it had like 800 pieces to it while I was watching NFL preseason games. I mean, yeah, that happened last weekend. Like, she put this thing together in like 3.5 hours.
1: Yeah.
0: Done. Terrible. Bam. I mean, right. She does a puzzle like once a week. Yeah. Really? It's insane. Oh, yeah.
1: All right.
0: But while she was doing one, we were watching the Cowboys against the Cardinals.
1: There's your segue to the Cowboys. I knew we'd get there somehow.
0: Absolutely my favorite story of the weekend. Ian Fitzsimmons. Well, I don't know about that, but I appreciate you. Shayus Pete. He was a walk-on into Mexico State, ends up a scholarship player at Kentucky, an undrafted free agent by the Dallas Cowboys. He was the very first player ever in the NFL from the Navajo Nation. And where is he playing his first game with that star on his helmet? Backyard of the Navajo Nation, right there in Arizona. And thousands showed up. I have never seen this before in my life, watching NFL football. Brian Schottenheimer, the head coach, said the same thing, 25 years in the NFL. Never seen thousands of people cheering for one player. At the end of a game, one player.
1: At a preseason game, nonetheless.
0: The Cowboys, damn near the entire team, toward the end of the game, at the latter end of the fourth quarter, when they're all chanting, Shayus Pete, Shayus Pete. He comes over, salutes the entire Navajo crowd that had shown up, signs, all the jerseys. His teammates are all around him. I'm looking at Scott Agolnik, right, the PR director. Like, he couldn't believe what was going on. Then you go into the locker room, and what does Shot do? Shot, he says, you know what? We're breaking down one dude right here, and here it is.
2: That was an incredible win. Yeah. I am very fortunate to be amongst you and to play in the same field with the same star holding on our chest, and I'm proud of us. I'm proud of how far we've come. Man, this game, fate brought us here as strangers, but this game, this star, this team will make us brothers.
0: And then he broke it down. 1, 2, 3, and then he got angry. Like, you know, hey, let's go back out, you know, and whip somebody's ass. 1, 2, 3, and he broke it down, Cowboys, and the entire room went absolutely ballistic. To me, one just phenomenal story, and I hope Pete makes this team or a team. Two, it shows a camaraderie in that room. Two, one, surround him on the sideline, and then in that locker room, when Shotty said, break it down for us, Pete, and they went nuts. And when he got
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1: They were all there for him. 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
24: 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Is Aaron Donald back yet? 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

From the pros back to college, I'm Q Myers. LSU coach Lane Kiffin defended his decision to pursue NFL rookies seeking a fifth year of playing college football, arguing he's just one of many coaches recruiting players who have been granted an injunction to make an unprecedented return to school. The Tigers have an agreement in place to add former Ole Miss tight end Daquan Wright once he clears waivers in the NFL. LSU has also secured a commitment from former Ole Miss defensive lineman Xavier Harris, who confirmed by way of Instagram on Monday he was making a business decision to head to Baton Rouge after he was waived by the Saints earlier this month. As you can imagine, this did not sit well with everyone. The SEC. Them on Monday issued a statement emphasizing its belief that athletes who choose to leave college athletics and sign professional contracts should not then be permitted to return to college competition. Matter of fact, Monday evening, the SEC presidents and chancellors held a video conference before releasing the following statement, and I quote, "College athletes, not former professional athletes, have been at the heart of the Southeastern Conference. Individuals who choose to leave college athletics, sign professional playing contracts, and compete professionally should not then be permitted to return to college competition," end quote. In the NFL, the Texans acquired wide receiver Kayshon Boutte in a trade with the Patriots on Monday. Houston sent safety Jalen Reed, who played in seven games as a sixth-round rookie in 2025, and a 2028 seventh-round draft pick

0: to the Patriots for Booty. The trade comes a week after Houston lost wide receiver Jaden Higgins to a torn ACL during joint practices with the Las Vegas Raiders. And in the WNBA, the Golden State Valkyries and the Minnesota Lynx are late in the fourth quarter with Golden State up 74-58. For more scores and analysis, check out ESPN.com and the all-new ESPN app. Coming up, game night with Emmett Golden and me, Q Myers, here on ESPN Radio.
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2: Deshaun is going to start against Jacksonville. Took in the full body of work over the course of offseason to training camp to the games, the joint practice, and ultimately felt like to start the season on the road, Deshaun gave us the best chance to move the ball and score points.
3: After Saturday's press conference, I'm shocked that they did this to the Cleveland fans.
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6: Not going to lie to you, I did not think that that was going to be the news that I woke up to this morning. Being here on the West Coast felt like, okay, I'm going to wake up and there's going to be an announcement that Shedeur Sanders is the starting quarterback for the Browns. Nope, ring the bell on me. It was one, Deshaun Watson. It's Game Night here on ESPN Radio, the all-new ESPN app, SiriusXM Channel 80, and TuneIn. 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He's Emmett Golden. I'm Q Myers. And Emmett, I know we're getting all things Deshaun Watson in a hot minute. But real quick, how surprised were you that he was named the starting QB?
7: So I was both surprised and not surprised, as crazy as that sounds. For 2 weeks, maybe a little longer than that, we all assumed that Deshaun Watson was going to be named the starter. Then on Saturday, after he kind of, you know, let the fans know he still felt some type of way about being cheered when he torn his Achilles, that moment I was like, uh-oh, I don't know if you can name him the starter, because all that really did was just dare Browns fans to boo him even more next time he was on the field. And then the Browns said we didn't care about any of that. They named him the starter. Ty Monken believes he gives the Browns the best chance to win. And we've all believed he felt like that for a while, but they kept saying it's close, it's close, it's close. And I thought it was close enough to, if a guy kind of called out the fan base, that they'd give it to Shedeur and just go with him. But I guess I was wrong, and maybe it wasn't as close as they let it on to be.
6: You know, I thought when he called out the fan base, that was him basically writing his ticket out of town, right? I thought that was him basically saying, hey, I'm going to do everything I can to get a pink slip, right? Just to get one of those, hey, man, I had plenty of these when I was in school. Mr. Myers, you have to go to the principal's office. Mr. Myers, we're going to need you to leave class right now and go see so-and-so, so-and-so. Like, we used to have strategy behind that, right? Mm-hmm. That was like, hey, man, I'm going to meet you in the lunchroom in about 10 minutes. Don't worry. I know what I'm doing. I'm going to get up out of there in a minute. I'll be right there. That's what I thought he was doing. And then all of a sudden, a couple days later, he's named the starting QB, which really, like I said, kind of blew my mind. And especially after I saw him perform well in preseason game number one. Mm-hmm. But after that, not so much.
7: Yeah, there's no way out of Cleveland, and he knows that. it's just not. I believe it's a $125 million cap hit.
6: When is this contract over? Let me ask you this. You know when you're tired of paying on a car, or you're tired of paying on a house, and you're like, man, at some point I'm going to be free and clear? Right. When are the Browns going to be free and clear of this situation?
7: And I'm going to throw this back at you. You know when you're broke and you get a buy here, pay here car, and you're like, man, why am I still paying on this car? It's kind of like that. So this is the last year of his contract, but there are three, maybe four void years after that. Right. They've kicked the can down the road multiple years, and they've kind of developed their structure of their salary cap in a way that after this year, they'll get some insurance due to his injury and missing a year and a half that will knock the cap hits down a little bit. But the Browns are going to be paying Deshaun Watson, or at least paying for Deshaun Watson, for another 3 to 4 years.
6: Yeah, that's wild.

0: to me. His cap hit is $40.95 million this season, fifth highest in the NFL behind Stafford, Herbert, Allen, and Dak Prescott. And, again, they haven't got too much ROI, too much return on investment in what they did with Deshaun Watson, where I believe that that is obviously the worst contract in NFL history, again, based off the return on investment. Every time I look at that whole situation, especially I was in Houston last week, I think about how much the Texans benefited and how much it has just backfired in the Browns' face. But with all that being said, how long is he the starting quarterback, especially if things don't start out very well? Like, I can't imagine that Todd Monken is going to say, yeah, we're just going to keep rolling with him because his contract dictates that.
1: Yeah, you know, it depends on how bad he'll play the first three games for sure. I would even give him the first five. And then if it's all bad from there, I think you'll see a change. Here's the biggest thing. And Todd Monken. So last year, I'll go back to last year. Last year, Kevin Stefanski essentially was told, you got to play Shador. So figure it out. You know, whatever he struggles with or whatever, you got to figure out a way for him to be successful. Well, this year when Todd Monken came in, Monken essentially said, I need a quarterback that can run my offense. Mm-hmm. There are some non-negotiables with Todd's offense that are procedural that Shador, you know, has struggled with at times. It hasn't been a disaster, but how long does it take you to recite the play? How long does it take you to get out the huddle? How long does it take you to get to the line, identify the defense, and then get into the right play? These are all things that Watson is way further along than Shador is, and that's Monken's non-negotiable. He needs a guy that can do that. So as long as Shador keeps working on that, and if he gets to a place where Todd is comfortable, I can see Todd going that route. But in the short term, that is something that Watson has the clear advantage over, and that's important to Todd Monken, and that's why we are where we are.
0: Yeah, it's going to be really intriguing to see how this thing all plays out in Cleveland with Deshaun Watson, with Shador. I can only imagine. I mean, you're there locally in Cleveland, and I know that the Shador bandits will come for you. I know that they're probably, you know, they've got their pitchforks and their knives out. I mean, I'm sure that they're loud and proud. What has been the actual reaction to Deshaun being named the starting quarterback as opposed to one Shador Sanders?
1: Yeah, fans are furious. You know, I know, you know, I heard Kimberly Martin in the piece say, like, she's seen fans with four jerseys, and there are some. That's not the majority. That was not the majority. The majority of fans didn't want Watson when he got here and you know, would have signs at games outside, you know, making comments about accusations. And there were some people on the other side. But I would say as a whole, Cleveland didn't embrace Watson. And even today, you heard a lot of upset fans. Back then, there were fans that canceled their season tickets when they made the trade for him and offered him the money. A lot of fans got rid of their season tickets. We had fans call today that said they did the same because it was like the Browns were spitting in their face. Everybody associates Deshaun Watson with the worst trade in NFL history, and it's, to your point, one of the worst contracts in NFL history, and everybody thought the Browns moved on when he laid on that field with a torn Achilles 2 years ago, and then he tore it again while he was working out, so everybody thought it was over, and when the Browns said he had a chance to start, it didn't go over well, and then everybody started realizing, like, hold on, he might have a really good chance of being this, and fans in Cleveland aren't very happy about it in the moment. The Browns don't play another home game. They got a preseason game Thursday night, but Watson won't play. Shador won't play. So the fans of Cleveland won't see Watson on the field again until, I think, September 27th. So there's a long time before they'll have an opportunity to decide whether they're going to do what they did Saturday again or not.
0: You know, it's always great when everyone across the country is talking about your team, but it's never great when they're talking about it in a negative way, like everyone seems to be talking about it when it comes to Deshaun Watson being named the starting quarterback for the Cleveland Browns. Let's go ahead and get a quick MLB update here.
2: Major League Baseball update.
0: How about this, Emmett? We always talk about what caught our attention, what made us look, and I just jumped right into Deshaun Watson. But on the diamond, the Mariners are up 5-1 in the bottom of the first against the Phillies. Now, you're probably saying, okay, these things happen, Q. What's the big deal? The Mariners have these five first-inning runs against Zach Wheeler. It would have been six, but Josh Naylor actually got thrown out trying to stretch a single into the double. So he pulled what I did back in the day when I was trying to get to third base and I got thrown
1: ran
0: out.
1: Through the stop sign.
0: Yeah, that's a whole nother conversation. But Wheeler had allowed four first inning runs all season before tonight. So he allows five, which is more than he's done all season combined.
1: Yeah, that is newsworthy for sure, and to make all of us look right there. It also makes me feel like it probably won't score a lot more, you know, going on famous last words. Watch it be 15-2 or something.
0: Hey, you know what? The Mariners need a game like this, though, because they've been getting mollywopped, man.
1: This is true.
0: They are. Yeah. I mean, they're like batting practice. You go up against the Mariners right now, it's like batting practice. They gave up, 22 runs the other day, lost 22-0, and then they lost to the Cubs yesterday 19-2. So, yeah, them being up 5-1, it's early. It's only the end of the first.
1: Right. Now, God forbid they lose this game. You know,
0: right.
1: That would just add insult to injury. But, yeah, huge, huge first inning. It is now over, so there won't be more than five runs scored in the first inning. We'll see if Wheeler can kind of settle down moving on forward.
0: No doubt. So we'll continue to update you on that, plus take you around the WNBA. But coming up next, we've got more on Deshaun Watson and the Browns. He's Emmett Golden. I'm Q Myers. It's Game Night here on ESPN Radio, the all-new ESPN app, SiriusXM Channel 80, and tune in.
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2: Well, this evening, Emmett, we saw 1-2, the Lynx versus the Valkyries, two obviously of the better teams in the WNBA. And last week we saw this matchup and the Lynx got the victory. Tonight, not so much. The Valkyries get the win 80-66. Veronica Burton, she scored 14 points, had 9 assists and 5 steals on the night, and the first player in Valkyries history with 10 points, 5 assists, and 5 steals in the game. Now, take that with a grain of salt, because it's always year two of the Valkyries as an organization and the year two of history for that team. But that player right there, Veronica Burton, is a hell of a young player, young lady. She does a fantastic job, so don't want to take anything away from her and the effort that her team, the Golden State Valkyries, had tonight.
3: All it makes me want is to see these two teams in the WNBA Finals. You know, seeing them play.
2: What? Why would you want that?
3: Because they're the two best teams. You had the Aces. I'm sorry.
2: You're a hater, man. You're a hater. That's supposed to be your team. The Aces is supposed to be your team.
3: That's right. I forgot. All right, never mind. I want to see the Aces beat either one of these squads. You're right. Absolutely.
2: Yeah. No, to your point, they are the best two teams in the league. There's no doubt about that. You know, the Valkyries, I've been wondering about them the last, you know, handful of weeks, ever since the trade deadline. I felt like that they needed one more scorer, one more finisher. I thought Kelsey Plum was going to be that answer. Phoenix ends up making the trade for her. I'll scratch my head until I can't scratch my head anymore on that one, but okay. I thought Golden State, especially with Natalie Nicasi, who used to be on the coaching staff with the Aces, she knows Kelsey Plum really well. Thought that would have made a whole lot of sense to go ahead and get that score for the stretch run and go up against a team like the Minnesota Lynx, who now, after this loss, are only 31-8 on the season. They actually would
3: have... They're on a skid.
2: Yeah, exactly. If they had won this game, they would have clinched the best record overall in the WNBA. That'll have to wait for another night, but I have no doubt in my mind that they'll do that eventually.
3: Yeah, Olivia Miles has been my favorite story in the W so far this year. Then Nafisa Collier coming back, and you add an MVP candidate to a team that's already rolling. So I'm excited for the playoffs to get started here soon.
2: Yeah, exactly. And I know that the season's going to be a little bit weird with the stoppage that they're going to have and about a month delay before they actually get into action to close things out. But, man, the Valkyries, the Lynx, the Aces, the Dream, even the Fever, top five teams in the WNBA, all some really good teams that I see could make a deep run in the postseason. Again, it's game night here on ESPN Radio, the all-new ESPN app, SiriusXM Channel 80, and tune in. 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He's Emmett Golden. I'm Q Myers.
4: Deshaun Watson, named the starting quarterback of the Cleveland Browns.
5: Deshaun is going to start against Jacksonville. Took in the full body of work and ultimately felt like Deshaun gave us the best chance to move the ball and score points.
6: This is what I've been working for 2 years, is to be able to show that capable of being a starter for one of the 32 organizations in this league.
7: I'm not saying it makes sense. I'm not saying this is what I would do, but I am not surprised, as other people are, that Deshaun is the best.
8: I am shocked. I feel awful for the fans of the Cleveland Browns.
2: There it is. There it was. That was what I woke up to. The sounds of Todd Monken and others talking about Deshaun Watson being named the starting quarterback in Cleveland as opposed to Shedeur Sanders, who I thought just about had it in the bag. So why did Todd Monken go with Deshaun Watson? Here he is at his presser.
5: Deshaun is going to start against Jacksonville. Took in the full body of work over the course of offseason to training camp to the games, the joint practice, and ultimately felt like to start the season on the road, Deshaun gave us the best chance to move the ball and score points. I mean, that's really what it's about. And felt that way going in the last game, but wasn't sure. And after we talked as a staff, and after we re-looked at everything, we're going to go that direction.
3: Todd Monken is a guy who, for lack of a better way to describe it, doesn't have a dog in the fight. He wasn't around here when Deshaun Watson was traded for. He wasn't around when Shedeur Sanders got drafted, or even Dylan Gabriel for that matter. So when he showed up, being 60 years old with your first opportunity to be a head coach in the NFL, I truly believe he picked the guy that he thought gave him the best chance to win. Because if you play games with this type of thing, you only get 1 year. right. you know, to be a head coach. So when I hear Todd Monken, there's a lot of people locally like, oh, no, Jimmy Haslam obviously made him do this. And look, it's plausible. Jimmy Haslam has been known to be influential in moves for the team, but I don't think he was in this case. I think Todd Monken made this decision because he had a little more trust in the operation of his offense with Deshaun than he did with Shador.
2: You know, the thing about it is, and look, I'm on the outside looking in, so you know better than I do. Hearing Todd Monken explain why he went with Deshaun Watson doesn't sound like a full-time, long-term commitment. I mean, just that soundbite that we heard sounded like he was possibly even a week-to-week quarterback. He said he's going to start versus Jacksonville,
3: mm-hmm.
2: right? He's going to start on the road, right? He gives us an opportunity. To me, when I listened to what he had to say, all 30 seconds of it, it felt like this could be a week-to-week thing where if he doesn't perform well week one, then Shador could be in. If Shador doesn't perform, Deshaun could be back in. It doesn't sound like anything is set in stone when it comes to this quarterback position.
3: And during his press conference, he made a lot of references to starting the season on the road with two road games. Because they after they play Jacksonville, they play Tampa Bay on the road. So he talked about, you know, we got two tough games on the road. We're going with Deshaun. So it certainly seemed like that. Now, he was asked that question. Is this a week-to-week thing? And this is what he had to say.
5: No, we're not anticipating this being a week-by-week thing. Again, I think Shador has done a great job, come a long ways, and we're excited about his future. But this is not a week-to-week decision. Any decision where it's so close, right, both guys competing the rear ends off, I mean, it is a hard decision, right? I mean, it's not a hard decision to start Jared Verse at defensive end, right? That's easy, right? But it's what we're paid to do, try to put the best players on the field to give us the best chance to score points and move the ball.
3: The only thing, Q, that has – the reason why I was kind of shocked is because I keep hearing Todd say, it was so close. It was so close. It was so close. And to me, if it's so close, then why would I pick the guy that would kind of alienate me with the fan base, a guy that fans don't want to see at quarterback? So if it was microscopically close, why would you not go with Shador Sanders? That makes me believe it wasn't as close as Todd is putting on.
2: Well, and on top of that, you know, Shador potentially, in my opinion, has a future with the team. Right. I don't believe Deshaun Watson has a future after this year. That's a point that you brought up before. You know, just based off the money, based off trying to re-sign him. Like, wait, what? I feel like this is one and done. Right.
3: And then I saw from Spotrac today, and I gotta wrap my head around this because they tweeted out that there's a quote unquote poison pill in Watson's contract that if he's on the roster next year in March, it's guaranteed. He's guaranteed $200 million. So you know the Browns ain't doing
2: that. What was Cleveland doing, man? What kind of medicinal were they on when they put this together, man?
3: They wasn't on the medicinal. They was on the wrong stuff. I could tell you that with whatever. And that's the first time I kind of heard of that. So his contract is a mess. And after what they did today, I'm like, maybe they will re-sign him next year. But after seeing that, unless there's some type of reconstruction or something, I don't see the Browns paying that. But to kind of sum it all up, it's a big old mess. And thank God there's 3 or 4 weeks before, you know, they get back on the field.
2: Let me ask you this, and I know it's going to sound silly. Does Deshaun Watson give you the best opportunity to lose if you're the Browns?
3: He gives you a good opportunity to lose if he does what he did last time we saw him. You know, now I get what you're
2: I only say that because this is supposed to be a quarterback-rich draft. And I hate saying that in August. We haven't even seen one down of regular season football, and we're already talking about next draft. But is that a possibility? Could they be playing the long game here?
3: Well, they have two first-round picks next year, and usually that'll give you enough ammunition to move around wherever you're drafting from, especially if you're willing to give up another one the following year. So maybe, but they don't have to tank in order to get that guy in next year's draft class. A guy like Lenore Sellers might go to in the second round, and I think the Browns would be more than happy to have a guy like that in the second round because they've been drafting awesome so far in the last 2 years.
2: They have done really well in the draft, but again, I'm just trying to wrap my brain around what makes the most sense in this situation, why Deshaun Watson is starting for the Cleveland Browns. Well, I know one thing. Deshaun's not going back to college, and neither is Shador. But others are. That's next on ESPN Radio.
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6: Amber and Ian. 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

The top two teams in the WNBA were in action earlier this evening. I'm Q Myers, the Valkyries and the Lynx. Golden State got the victory 80-66. Veronica Burton had 14 points, 9 assists, and 5 steals. Going into the game, the Lynx could have clinched the best record, I should say, with the victory this evening. That'll have to wait for another night. The Dream and the Sparks are late in the first quarter, with LA having a 13-12 lead over Atlanta. In the NFL, the Texans acquired wide receiver Kayshon Boutte in a trade with the Patriots on Monday. Houston sent safety Jalen Reed, who played in 7 games as a 6th-round rookie in 2025 and a 2028 7th-round draft pick, to the Patriots. The trade comes a week after Houston lost their wide receiver Jaden Higgins to a torn ACL during joint practices with the Raiders. And from the pros to college, LSU coach Lane Kiffin defended his decision to pursue NFL rookies seeking a 5th year of playing college football, arguing he's just one of many coaches recruiting players who have been granted an injunction to make a return to school. The Tigers have an agreement in place to add former Ole Miss tight end Daquan Wright once he clears waivers in the NFL. They've also

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1: Browns are waiving tight end Daquan Wright, who has an agreement in place to play for LSU if he clears waivers.
2: LSU is behind a lot of the Louisiana case. There's going to be a lot of players that are part of this group that filed in Louisiana that will probably end up playing at LSU.
3: Once you go to the NFL, to me, you're in the NFL. You don't get the opportunity to come back. And you have a limited roster limit now. So if you invited somebody back to your team, that means you're kicking somebody else off your team. I don't think that's fair to the players that worked all summer, all spring.
4: Normally we're talking about from college to the pros, but now it's the opposite, from the pros back to college. 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I'm Q Myers. To help us break this down and maybe provide a little bit of clarity, we bring in good friend of the show, athletic senior writer Chris Vanini. And Chris, thanks so much for your time. Do appreciate you. So let's just go ahead and start at the beginning for those who may not know. What is the reason why these pro athletes are being allowed to return to college to play football, and how could that impact the college game?
5: Yeah, for the folks who don't maybe understand why this is happening, a couple months ago, the NCAA decided to give everybody 5 years of eligibility moving forward. No redshirts, no exceptions. You know, instead of 4 years of playing, you're going to get 5 years, and that's it, a hard cap at five. And so the players who just graduated this past year in all sports, a lot of sports, have sued to say we should get that fifth year as well. And there's a big federal case that the NCAA has kind of been able to stay and keep on hold to keep a flood of athletes from coming in. But a handful of players in various state courts have gotten rulings that allow them to go back to college for that fifth year, and in some cases are allowed to transfer, even though the transfer portal is not open. So that is what has opened the door here. It's a very bizarre situation, something we've never seen, I don't think, in college sports before. But this is also just like a one-year, one-group type of thing, because everybody moving forward gets that fifth year. It's very weird, but I also don't think this opens the floodgates necessarily.
6: Do you see it going back the other way at all, or is this 5-5 here to stay? This is the outlier, and everything will be uniform going forward.
5: It'll be 5 years, and the reason they changed that rule is because of all the other weird eligibility cases that were going on. Guys that were suing to get another year to come back, or to say junior college doesn't count, or Charles Bediako, who tried to come back from the G League and play basketball at Alabama and did for a game until the NCAA ultimately won that case. So this idea was, it's 5 years, and the 5 years start either when you're 19 years old or when you enroll in college. So those international players coming over who are maybe, you know, like 23 or something like that, their clock would start at 19, so they'd only have a year or two to play. And the idea is, consistent rules for everybody. No red shirts, no injury, this or that, because the NCAA was losing a lot of these court cases because the courts would say, you're not applying these rules consistently. Trinidad Chambliss didn't get a medical waiver. Well, he should have because other players did. And so now, moving forward, there are no medical waivers. There are no red shirts. Everybody gets this, no questions asked. And it was meant to fix a lot of the problems that have been going on. It just created now this new short-term problem.
4: Chris Vanini from The Athletic is with us here on Game Night on ESPN Radio on the all-new ESPN app. Well, the SEC, no shock, doesn't seem too happy about the pro athletes going back to college. Is there anything they can actually do to stop this, or is it just the SEC going to have to be angry?
5: Well, that's what we're going to see. I mean, the president's released a statement this evening that said that they are against this, but they didn't say that they were doing anything yet. So we will see, because for a couple of reasons. One, the SEC has a rule where you can't transfer within the conference. Part of the idea is, if these guys who were at Ole Miss are going to LSU, can the SEC apply its rule toward that? Or would the lawyers say they're not transferred from LSU, they're transferring from the Cleveland Browns or whatever it is? So we have to see on that. And the other part of it is, does the SEC try to step in and do its own legal thing? We saw this with Brendan Sorsby in the Big 12, when Brendan Sorsby won a local court case that said he could play despite the rule against betting on sports. And the Big 12 eventually came in.

0: with its own federal lawsuit to try to push back on some of that. Ultimately, Sorsby withdrew, and he's off doing his own thing now. So that's what everybody's waiting for right now. Will the SEC, will Greg Sankey stand up and do something? Because the SEC has said, like, they're considering making their own rules, like doing their own governance. Now, we'll see if this may be the first test of that.
1: Chris, we saw the preseason 138 was released on The Athletic today. Why was Indiana number one despite a lot of turnover from last season?
0: I ultimately went with Indiana because I really like what they did in the transfer portal. Like, they brought in some cases, number one, number two transfer class, and I think there's a handful of new players people maybe aren't aware of who I think are going to be really good. That includes Nick Marsh, the receiver from Michigan State, who's very much an NFL type of player. That includes Turbo Richards, the running back from Boston College, a very good player. And Indiana is once again one of the most experienced teams in the country. Like, we have another story up in The Athletic today of the most experienced and least experienced Power Four teams in terms of career snaps, career starts. Indiana's top 10 again. And that was a big part of Indiana's team last year, was how many of those guys had played a lot of college football. That is the case once again this year. I think if they didn't have Indiana on the side of the helmet, it would be less surprising to have the defending national champion at number one the next year. But I think some people still think Indiana was a bit of a fluke. And I think, you know, Kurt Cignetti's track record everywhere he's been would say that's probably not the case.
2: What do you think about this program that LSU has under Lane Kiffin, as he's, you know, part of this where they're trying to turn to these pro players as well, welcome them back to college? But just what do you think about the overall product that is LSU?
0: Well, I think in talking to some other coaches about what LSU is doing here, is it's kind of a sign that Lane Kiffin sees holes in the roster, despite having a $40 million roster or so, or what they have, despite adding so many, you know, big-time transfers, Sam Levitt, the quarterback, Jordan Seaton, the offensive tackle. They're actually pretty thin at edge rusher, and that is where some of these guys might fit if LSU was able to bring them in. So I like LSU. I have them in my preseason top 10 in making the playoff, but there are questions, and the SEC is always going to be a very difficult situation. So we'll see. Lane Kiffin's been trying to tamper down the expectations the last couple of months. That's not going to happen. You were hired to win a national championship, and that is going to be the expectation of making the playoffs every single year that he is there.
2: Chris Vanini from The Athletic is with us here on Game Night on ESPN Radio on the all-new ESPN app. And Chris, I got to be fully transparent. I yell Roll Tide in my house for no reason whatsoever. I have no ties to Alabama, but I love Alabama football. And you want to talk about expectations of winning a national championship, Alabama always has them. Kalen DeBoer is going into year three, and he just named Keelan Russell the starting quarterback. What did you think about that decision of Russell getting that starting QB spot?
0: Yeah, Keelan Russell, the former number two overall recruit behind Bryce Underwood a couple of years ago, he really flashed in the spring, and people you talked to said he looked really good. And to beat out Austin Mack for the job says a lot, because Austin Mack has been with Kalen DeBoer for a long time, going back to Washington. So he knows this offense inside and out. And for Keelan Russell to win that job tells me they see a lot more upside with Russell. But really, my bigger questions with Alabama wasn't going to be about the quarterback. It's about the running game and the defensive line. This Alabama team was terrible at running the ball last year. They got destroyed on the line of scrimmage by Indiana in that Rose Bowl. And they didn't add a lot of, like, big-name players in the offseason. They actually lost some. And now they got an offensive lineman from Cal Poly. They got a couple of FCS guys coming in on that offensive line. Maybe they're really good, but it's not the kind of move you expect Alabama to make. So I think Keelan Russell's going to be a really good player, but they have not been good on the offensive line for a number of years now. They have to be able to run the ball, and that remains my biggest question with Alabama.
2: Well, that did not give me a ringing endorsement. That did not make me have a whole lot of confidence in Kalen DeBoer in year three. But, hey, I'll be patient, and I'll see how it all plays out. Chris, fantastic stuff, man. Thanks so much for giving us some time here on Game Night. You know we appreciate you.
0: Yep, thanks for having me.
2: Chris Vanini.

0: Athletic senior writer talking all things college football, and yeah, getting ready for another one of these seasons, Evan.
1: You know, I wouldn't know anything about that. You know what I'm saying?
0: Oh, come on, man. You can't claim everybody that's a winner, man.
1: I mean, the Ohio State University, you see it right behind me. I have a banner hanging up with all the championships the Buckeyes have won. My wife is a graduate of The Ohio State University. I spent a lot of good times down on that campus.
0: You didn't spend no time in class.
1: Oh, I sure didn't. Spent a lot of time in Baker East, though. You know what I'm talking about.
0: I do not. He's Emmett Golden. I'm Q Myers. This is game night. It's also a family show here on ESPN Radio, the all-new ESPN app, SiriusXM Channel 80, and tune in. Lane Kiffin, he is the focus of all the players returning from the pros to college. But should he be? That's next on ESPN Radio on the all-new ESPN app.
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0: Browns are waiving tight end Daquan Wright, who has an agreement in place to play for LSU if he clears waivers.
1: LSU is behind a lot of the Louisiana case. There's going to be a lot of players that are part of this group that filed in Louisiana that will probably end up playing at LSU.
2: Once you go to the NFL, to me, you're in the NFL. 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You have a limited roster limit now, so

0: you invited somebody back to your team, that means you're kicking somebody else off your team. I don't think that's fair to the players that worked all summer, all spring.
1: 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And Emmett, I'll tell you this, with these players that are leaving the NFL and going back to college, it's like college football's playing fantasy football. Hey, man, let's go on and get that guy. He ain't going to make the Browns. He's not going to make the Saints. He's not going to make insert team. He can make this team, and we got one more year for him. It feels like a really weird day and time that we're in when it comes to college athletics. I do understand that it's probably only going to be this way for this one year.
2: Mm-hmm.
1: But for right now, man, it's weird.
3: Oh, it's extremely weird. So, Daquan Wright, who was an Ole Miss tight end, mm-hmm. he was with the Browns in training camp and actually had an opportunity, I believe, to make the squad. He asked to be waived because he had a scholarship to LSU and I'm sure some NIL money waiting on him. And it's like, hey, if I make the practice squad in the NFL, yeah, I'm in the NFL, but at best, when I'm making a couple $100,000, I go back to college and make a couple million and try this all again next season. Very strange, though, to see a guy warming up in a preseason game and the next day he's a college player. It's insane.
1: Yeah, and you know, look, LSU has got multiple commitments already. You mentioned Daquan Wright. He's one of the guys. They also have Xavier Harris. He's another guy who said he's made an air quotes business decision to head to Baton Rouge after he was waived by the Saints. It's just strange to me. Again, I get it that it's the, you know, all has to do with the 5-5 and these guys, you know, left college not knowing that they were going to be able to get one more year of eligibility. But man, it always felt like to me, once you're gone, once you say deuces, once you say, I'm taking my talents to the NFL, that's what you do. And that's just in college athletics in general. You know, I just because I was curious, I actually sent a text to Lil Q. And I was like, hey, man, you ever think about going back to college for another year? And he's like, yeah, not my vibe.
3: I heard that.
1: I was like, you know what? Well done, young man. Well done. Because that's just how that's kind of how I feel. Like, college is supposed to be college. It's a certain little, you know, stretch of your life. You go from being in high school, you go from probably being in your mom and daddy's house to having your own spot, learning how to grow up and be an adult, and you go on from there. It just feels like there's stages in life where you don't go to the pros and then return again. And I know these are special circumstances, so I don't want to be too judgmental, but man, it just seems like it's really an odd time. And then all of a sudden you have it all going back to LSU. So of course Lane Kiffin's involved in it, and it makes it even worse.
3: Oh yeah, because people that we talk about Deshaun Watson, how the fans in Cleveland aren't Watson fans. It seems like college football fans aren't Lane Kiffin fans unless he's coaching your team, and even then, you know, it might not always be the same. I'm with you. I agree with everything you said, and in the same breath, I can't fault guys for saying, "Hold on, do I?" Because, again, some of these guys, if you make the practice squad, that's the best thing you could do. Others might just flat out be cut. And then at that point, hey, I could go make a good chunk of money. $3 million is a lot of money. Not exactly as life-changing as it once was, but it's still, you know, I don't know if you could turn it down. So I can't fault guys for taking advantage of the rules that were put in front of them. I'm sure they all left thinking it was the old, you know, they was under the old rules and they were okay with that. But you give somebody an opportunity to go, hey, you know, we're hosting national radio right now, and I love it. If somebody was like, I'll give you $3 million to go to Beaver Dam, Wisconsin and do a show, I'm out. All right, I'm just letting y'all know. I'm out.
1: Hey man, you could do both, brother. You could do both. I'm just saying.
3: Technology will
1: allow you to do both. You don't have to make a decision to do one or the other. Trust and believe that. But what does Lane Kiffin have to say about the players that are being brought in from NFL teams?
4: You know, we have, you know, made a decision to recruit some kids around the country. And, you know, through these multiple injunctions around the country, which this is not a first time, they've been in college sports for a while, a group of players

0: were granted a fifth year of eligibility around the country in multiple sports. And through them winning their injunction and entry into the portal, they're available to recruit. And so ourselves, like many places around the country, are recruiting them. And at the end of the day, because of these rulings, they're either going to play for you or they're going to play somewhere else around the country. So we've made a decision to recruit them, like probably most people are.
1: And I can't fault Lane Kiffin for players are recruitable, so we're recruiting them. And if you're in college, I mean, I think I'd want to add a player who was NFL caliber, you know, at the very least. You know, you know this guy was good enough to get a look at some NFL teams. LSU might have two of those guys that came from Ole Miss. So, you know, why not? Lane's familiar with them. It's just a crazy situation. And then, like I said, some people just don't like Lane, so they see this and go, oh, no, it's terrible, it's horrible. This is a one-off. If we're being honest, I don't think we're ever going to see this again, at least in when it comes to NFL and college football. So I think it's just something that, hey, it's ironic, it's wild, and we'll never see it again.
2: I hope we never see it again in college football. I hope we never see it again in basketball. I hope we never see it again in athletics, in period. Right? I mean, it's something to be said, and I get it. It's totally a business. But it's something to be said about when you're on the sideline watching that high schooler play, and that's his final game. Right? Mm-hmm. Regardless, if they win, lose, whatever the case may be, you know that, okay, that's come to a close. There's something to be said when you're in college, and you're there, and you see that final game. Right. Regardless, if they win or lose, whatever, they're going on to the next level. It's just levels to the game. And it just seems like such an odd situation where you can make a decision, and these guys are making decisions that I've played my final game. I'm going on to be a pro. I'm in camp with other professionals. I'm not going to make it, or maybe I'll be a little bit lower on the depth chart, so I'd actually rather be released so I can go back to college. Like, I get it if you go and you enter the draft and you don't get drafted. Okay. Right. Well, maybe we can find a spot for you, but man, once you're already in camp with the team, like, come on, man, it's time to be an adult.
1: Yeah, and unfortunately, in the NBA, in college, we've seen guys recruited that play professionally overseas.
2: Yeah,
1: you know, that's why
2: I threw it out there to Little Q. I was like, hey, man, you're interested.
1: Right. Yeah,
2: right,
1: because
2: right now the rules say that you can do it.
1: Right. Right.
3: You might be able to get your little NIL.
2: I'm just saying.
1: Yeah, and we've never seen it in college football.
2: Right.
1: And I think this is the only time we will see it. I don't know what's going to happen when it comes to basketball. It seems like that colleges are going to go overseas looking for the next Luka or whoever, what form. Born player, next SGA or somebody like that. I don't think that's going to end, but I think we won't see this again when it comes to college football.
2: Well, what's Ryan Day? You always talk about OHIO. You always talk about Ohio State. How does Ryan Day feel about this situation?
4: If there are teams that have some players out there who are cut from NFL rosters that are going to be on other teams, we have to at least consider it and look at it. Do I like anything about it? Absolutely not. But we got to do what's right for Ohio State. So, it's sort of a day-to-day thing right now, and like anything, we're just going to try to adapt. But I think we would all agree, maybe not everybody, but that, you know, there has to be a certain point where your roster gets locked in. But whenever I heard that we were in a meeting and someone says, LSU just got a commitment from the Browns tight end, I said, we are certainly in a different world right now.
1: Yes, well said. Well said.
2: I think he put, man, that was so well said right there.
1: Yep.
2: LSU got a commitment from the Browns tight end.
1: Right.
2: That was fantastic.
1: And it puts it in perspective. I love what Ryan had to say there. You almost have to do it if other people are doing it, but everybody knows it doesn't feel right.
2: He's Emmett Golden. I'm Q Myers. He's not the Browns tight end. He's the Browns starting quarterback. That's Deshaun Watson. He's next on Game Night on ESPN Radio on the all-new ESPN app.
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0: Center. From the pros back to college, I'm Q Myers. LSU head football coach Lane Kiffin defended his decision to pursue NFL rookies seeking a fifth year playing college football, arguing he's just one of many coaches recruiting players who have been granted an injunction to make a return to school. The Tigers have an agreement in place to add former Ole Miss tight end Daquan Wright once he clears waivers in the NFL. They also secured a commitment from former Ole Miss defensive lineman Xavier Harris, who confirmed by way of Instagram on Monday he was making a business decision to head to Baton Rouge after he was waived by the Saints earlier this month. Obviously, that's not going to sit well with everyone, including the SEC. They issued a statement emphasizing its belief that athletes who choose to leave college athletics and sign professional contracts should not then be permitted to return to college competitions. Matter of fact, on Monday evening, the SEC presidents and chancellors held a video conference before releasing the following statement. I quote, "College athletes, not former professional athletes, have been at the heart of the Southeastern Conference. Individuals who choose to leave college athletics, sign professional playing contracts, and compete professionally should not then be permitted to return to college competition," end quote. In the NFL, 49ers owner Jed York pleaded no contest to a pair of misdemeanor charges Monday after being arrested in Ohio on suspicion of engaging in prostitution. According to the Columbiana County court records obtained by ESPN, York allegedly responded to an undercover ad on a known prostitution website and arranged to have sexual activity with the female in exchange for $140. And in the WNBA, the Valkyries defeated the Lynx 80-66. Veronica Burton had 14 points, 9 assists, and 5 steals. And currently, the Sparks lead the Dream 37-36 at the half. Angel Reese has 8 points and 12 rebounds for Atlanta. For more scores and analysis, check out ESPN.com and the all-new ESPN app. Coming up, game night with Emmett Golden and me, Q Myers, here on ESPN Radio.
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0: the fan base. That was him basically writing his ticket out of town, right? I thought that that was him basically saying, hey, I'm going to do everything I can to get a pink slip.
1: There's no way out of Cleveland, and he knows that.
0: When is this contract over? You know when you're, you know, you're tired of paying on a car or you're tired of paying on a house and you're like, man, at some point I'm going to be free and clear? Right. When are the Browns going to be free and clear of this situation?
1: And I'm going to throw this back at you. You know when you're broke and you get to buy here, pay here car, and you're like, man, why am I still paying on this car? It's kind of like that. So this is the last year of his contract.
0: Okay.
1: But there are void years after that.
0: Right.
1: They've kicked the can down the road.
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0: You know, back in the day, I tried to kick the can down the road on a car payment.
1: Mm-hmm. They came and got that boy, huh?
0: I tried a couple times to kick that can down the road on the car payment. You know what I told him, man? I thought I was slick.
1: Uh-huh.
0: I was like, look, I can't pay the payment this month. But what I'm going to do next month is I'm just going to pay the whole thing off. I'm just going to write you a check and pay the whole thing off. And that dude on the phone was like, okay.
1: Yeah, right. Like, all right, so you telling me you ain't got a couple hundred dollars, but you're going to give me a couple grand? Okay,
0: right.
1: Yeah, sure.
0: Sounds good. Hey, I thought I was good, though.
1: Hey, he's trying.
0: He let me complete the phone call.
1: Right. It didn't hang up on you, huh?
0: No, he didn't hang up on me, but then he made another phone call, and, well, we all know what happened. After that, it's Game Night here on ESPN Radio on the all-new ESPN app, SiriusXM Channel 80, and tune in. 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They have not made their final payment on their quarterback that they named as a starter today. That would be one, Deshaun Watson. And this, to me, Emmett, was a big surprise, a big shock, especially after the fact that, you know, Deshaun basically told the fans where they can go and how they can get there just a couple days ago, and then a couple days later, he gets named the starting quarterback.
1: It was surprising, only for that reason, because up until this point for the past 2 weeks, everybody that covers the team have all assumed that Deshaun Watson was going to be the starting quarterback. All you got to do is watch the actions. He started getting extra reps. It started being days when Shador was supposed to be the ones, and out of nowhere, Watson was, it was back-to-back days with the ones. So the Browns didn't really keep it a secret with their actions. With their words, they kept saying, oh, we're going through it, and it's tight and it's close, but their actions showed that Deshaun Watson had the lead. Now, with that being said, Deshaun had not done a post-game press conference really since the game before he laid on the field with a torn Achilles and fans started cheering. Mm-hmm. So you could tell that he got on the field in the third quarter with a bunch of third stringers, and he was bad, right? Everybody on the field was bad at that moment. And then he had an opportunity to talk, and they asked him about the booze, and you could tell he had something to say from the time he was laying on the field listening to people cheer.
3: I mean, I didn't have no reaction. I think the biggest thing is I think you guys know too, and I think the whole world knows, it has nothing to do about the performance. It's a little bit personal than that, so I think that's it's a disrespectful thing. I'm going to keep whatever I feel with me and my family internally on how I feel about that. Just move on.
4: But don't you think, Deshaun, that winning and playing better would eliminate some of that booing?
3: Last time I played on this field, I tore my Achilles. And that same fan base, they cheered when I got hurt. So does that have to do it? What does that have to do with anything about performance? When a person get hurt, especially for your own city, and they cheer.
0: Look, man, this has been the most toxic relationship I've seen in the National Football League in a long time.
1: Yeah.
0: Right. And it's not even the Browns and Deshaun Watson. It's the Browns fan base, Deshaun Watson, just this whole situation, man. This is one of those where, you know, when you say that a couple needs to break up and go their separate ways, this is a situation where this couple needs to break up and go their separate ways. I mean, he's not wrong. If you cheer a guy that's down, injured, right, I don't care if he plays for your team or the other team, there's a problem with you.
1: That's foul.
0: You know, 100%. It is. It's as simple as that. It's foul. Now, I get why they're not big fans of him, but you don't cheer on a man being injured. And so, you know, and now obviously he's still holding on to that, and that's something that's not going to go away. And then he gets booed when he goes back onto the field. And now Todd Monken says, hey, guess what? That guy is going to be the starting quarterback. It just seems like this whole thing is one big mess that just needs to split and go a separate ways.
1: You know, Deshaun says it's personal between he and the fans. And he's right. He says it's not performance-based. I think he's wrong because we've seen a number of players in the NFL get accused of heinous accusations, right? They have heinous things they're accused of, but they go on and win, and then nobody talks about them anymore. So, yes, it is personal because people are still holding on to the fact that they didn't want him with all those accusations coming right here. And then there was 19 games in 4 years in which he didn't really play well outside of two, maybe three complete games if you take a quarter here and a half there. So, yeah, he's right. It is personal, but at the same time, we all know in America, if you win, we're going to forget a whole lot of stuff. We're going to give you the benefit of the doubt if you're a winner. He has not won, and that is part of the reason.
0: Let me ask you this, though. Do you think that applies for him? I mean, like, in all honesty, because for some reason, I don't disagree with what you say.
1: Right.
0: Because 99.9% of the time you see cases in sports where you're absolutely right. I just don't know if that's the situation here, but I'm not as close to it as you are, so you know better than I do.
1: So if Deshaun Watson had taken the Browns to an AFC championship and multiple playoff runs, wouldn't none of this be going on right now? I'm not saying that everybody would love him.
0: Right.
1: I'm not
0: right.
1: saying he would be embraced like Bernie Kosar or like Nick Chubb, who just retired.
0: Right.
1: Like, fans love Nick Chubb. Fans would have tolerated Watson if he won. But the fact that he didn't, there's no reason to forget about the stuff, you know, the pretenses in which he arrived. There's no reason to forget that because he hasn't given them one. And like I said, we've seen it so many times. I don't think he's any different. I think the difference is he hasn't performed well. Tariq Hill had some terrible accusations in college. And then he came out and balled. And it never stopped him from getting another job. It didn't stop him from getting endorsements and you know, people talking about him. Ben Roethlisberger's the same way. Even Kobe Bryant, who we all love, got accused of something extremely heinous. And then he went out and averaged 30. And next thing you know, he's a girl dad and a champion for women. So winning is as terrible as it sounds, right? Like, we like to believe we have a moral compass, and some of us hold on to it. But as a group of human beings, if you can do something for us, we'll clearly forget about it. We've seen it way too many times in sports.
0: That's a good point. It's a really good point you bring up. He's Emmett Golden. I'm Q Myers. It's Game Night here on ESPN Radio. So we heard Deshaun Watson on Saturday talking about the fans. Now, what does he have to say about those comments that he made on Saturday? Here he is.
3: You know, human nature, just myself being very emotional, putting a lot of time these last 2 years to, you know, get back and spend time in this facility, in the city, meeting a lot of different people in the community. You know, I thought I was going to get, you know, a little different response. But, you know, I think, you know, my emotions got the best of me. And my comments wasn't intending to go at any of the fans around in the city, because there's been a lot of great fans that have been supporting me. And I know the frustration this organization have put, you know, a lot of investment in coming, you know, to get me back in 22. And things haven't been going the right direction that we thought it was.
1: He said what he had to say today.
0: Can I say what I have to say?
1: Yeah, please do.
0: Ring the bell. Right. That's what I got to say. Just ring the bell.
1: Yeah, man. Ring the bell. He said what he had to say, and honestly, there is nothing he could have said. Then after he spoke, I was on the air, myself and Aaron Goldhammer, Hammer and Emmett on Saturday morning, 10 a.m. to 1 p.m. We, you know, it was a lot of conversation, like, was his apology enough? Do you consider it an apology? And no, he didn't say I'm sorry, but there's nothing he could have said because people are just done. You know, he could have got on his knees and begged for forgiveness and said, I apologize for everything in the world, and I'm donating every dollar I made to whatever charity y'all want me to.
0: Oh, no,
1: and
0: my brother, he ain't going to do that, man. Right. he's got a new outfit and a new vacation to
1: To step back a little bit for the post game comments, you know what really in a place like Cleveland added salt to the wound? He's adjusting like a $50,000 diamond, you know, while he's talking, you know what I'm saying, about how the fans haven't been fair to him, and he's got all this ice all over the place, and he's like, yeah, you know, I can't believe the way they did me. That is that wasn't a good, subconsciously, terrible look, because people are looking at that like, why would I feel bad for you?
0: Right. No doubt. No doubt. He's Emmett Golden. I'm Q Myers. It's Game Night here on ESPN Radio, the all-new ESPN app. Coming up next, you know that we are the unofficial official home of the Washington Huskies. That continues next here on Game Night on ESPN Radio on the all-new ESPN app.
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0: Myers. 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We are presented by Progressive Insurance, and we like to call ourselves the home of the Washington Huskies. This actually goes back a couple seasons where multiple players made appearances on this fine program that we call Game Night. So we just self-appointed ourselves as the home of the Washington Huskies, and that continues right now as Washington linebacker X-Ree Alexander joins us. And X-Ree, thanks so much for your time. I appreciate you. The Huskies ranked 17th in the AP poll heading into the season. Obviously, the season's right around the corner. We'll get into that in a hot minute, but you're in your hometown. You're playing in Seattle. How special is that for you?
1: Oh man, I'm super fired up. I'm just glad I get to put on for the hometown, for my family and all my friends.
2: Well, you know, a wise man once said, "The strength is in your hair." You're switching it up this year. Well, you know, why did you decide to go with the shorter hair this season?
1: You know, I just feel like it was time for a new look. You know, I change it up a little bit, you know, just trying to put on for the family. You know, they've been telling me to cut it, you know, here and there. And, I feel like it was time for a new look.
2: Have you got adjusted to wearing hats again? Like, because aren't the hats a different size now with the change of your hair and everything? It's got to be a different experience.
1: For sure. When I had my long hair, I had to wear like a extra large cap. Now I wear like just like a large cap, maybe a medium here and there, but depending on what kind of hat I'm wearing. But I'd say I changed it up a little bit.
0: So I got to ask you the million-dollar question, X-Ree, because my co-host here, Emmett Golden, he's bald. I am not. I go to the barbershop every Saturday and get a fade. I got to ask you, how often do you get the cut?
1: I would say like maybe every 3 weeks, maybe once a month.
0: Ooh,
1: okay. I don't know. It's really not rare. I let it grow out here and there just to see what it looks like.
2: Yeah,
1: I do miss the long hair, you know. I miss the long hair.
2: X-Ree, I haven't had a fade in probably 15 years. So it's been a long time.
1: Oh, yeah.
2: X-Ree Alexander, Washington linebacker, joining us. I'm Emmett Golden alongside Q Myers. It's game night on ESPN Radio. Sometimes you hear about meaningless bowl games and how there are too many. Well, how meaningful was the L.A. Bowl for you last season?
1: Man, it was super meaningful for sure. And the fact that I was the MVP and everything of the bowl game, it was just such a blessing. And honestly, if like 10 years ago, thinking I didn't think I was going to get this far. But honestly, it was just, it's such a blessing and it's such an honor to play in that bowl game.
0: And you're going into your second year there at Washington alongside defensive coordinator Ryan Walters. How much is that experience going to help you and really help in this defense in general?
1: It's going to be amazing, you know, just taking the knowledge from the last season into this season is going to be such a big jump. And the fact that there's no, jump off, like I'm not losing any knowledge. I'm like, we're sticking with the same scheme. You know, we're adding a bunch of stuff into this new season, but, honestly, I just can't wait to just explode from last season to this season.
2: Most years, guys come into camp with a few things they want to work on in their game. When you showed up for camp this year, what was one of those things you wanted to improve upon?
1: Mainly, for me, it was like just block destruction, just getting off blocks and everything. But overall, any little thing I could work on, you know, whether that's getting faster or, you know, just getting like learning the QB's reads and everything, or just like understanding where the ball is going to be before the play is going to snap, like before they snap the ball and everything. So that's really what I wanted to work on.
0: X-Ree Alexander, Washington linebacker, is with us here on Game Night on ESPN Radio and the all-new ESPN app. You know, when we look at the NFL, we talk about preseason. They're going into the final week of the preseason for the NFL. In college, you guys don't have the preseason, but you're still ready to go and click on all cylinders come week one. You guys have Washington State. How are you able to go from camp to actual game and look like you don't miss a beat?
1: I mean, the way Coach Fish has the schedule put out, like, you know, we have a few days where we'll tackle and, you know, just basically just get a little bit more contact in. I feel like that gets us all prepared and ready for, game one and everything. And honestly, I enjoy it. I enjoy the schedule and the way he puts it and everything, and it's just great.
2: So you went to high school about 14 miles south of Husky Stadium. Did you go up there before you played when you were in high school, maybe junior high? And what is it like to play in that stadium right now?
1: Right. I actually grew up like closer to Puyallup and Auburn, about like 30 miles from the stadium. But I did go to high school in Berrien at Kennedy Catholic, which was a great experience. And, you know, my brother went to UW, so I got to witness him play in Husky Stadium.

0: stadium. So for me, I really wanted to follow that dream and, you know, play in the big stadium, have the lights shine on me and everything. And he kind of motivated me to play, you know, in this collegiate level. And, yeah, it's just great.
1: You mentioned Jed Fish, your head coach. What's something about him that people don't probably know that you could share with us?
0: He's a great guy. I mean, I don't really know what to say. Like, I've been to his house a few times and, you know, I've talked to his family and, you know, him and his family are just amazing people. And I'm glad to be a part of, you know, his program and everything. And it's just great. He's an amazing guy.
1: Again, Xbree Alexander, Washington linebacker, is with us here on Game Night on ESPN Radio on the ESPN app. We just got a couple more questions for you. I mentioned Washington State. That's coming up September 6th. What are you seeing? How prepared are you? How ready are you for that game? And how big of a challenge is that going to be come week one?
0: I'm ready. I mean, I would say we're all ready. We're all, like, we're getting a scheme and everything ready, prepared for Wazoo, the Apple Cup game. You know, we're going to be coming in strong. Like, we're ready to show the world, the country and everything, that we ain't here to play. We're here to dominate every single game. And you know, it starts off week one. So I think we're all prepared, and I'm for sure prepared as well.
2: So, X-Ray, I'm always fascinated by the jump from high school to college. I had a son that played a little bit of college football. Q's son played college basketball. You're listed at 6'1", 240. What did you walk into the door in college weighing? And how much weight did you have to put on?
0: Walking into college, I was about 200 pounds, and I was skinny. But, you know, I had – you know, fire lit under my heart, and I just always had that desire to just ball out wherever I go. And, you know, I gained about 10-20 pounds within the first 2 years. When I got to UW, I probably got to UW around 215, around 220, and I gained about 20-25 pounds within like 6 months.
2: Wow.
0: And I felt like, you know, the jump from Big 12 to Big 10 was just like this, just the size difference. I feel like I needed to get bigger. So, yeah.
1: Well, we'll close out with this. The fantastic stuff. Again, X-Ray Alexander from Washington is with us here on Game Night on ESPN Radio on the all-new ESPN app. You're someone that's in a great position to benefit from the 5-5 eligibility rule. What does it mean for you to know that you're going to have an extra year of eligibility?
0: Honestly, it's a blessing. It can definitely help me. Depending on how this season goes, my honest opinion is that I want to ball out this year. I want to go to the league, mm-hmm. But you know, anything could happen. You know, I can't predict the future. So, you know, but it's good to have that fifth year, you know, just in case if I need to lean back on that.
1: That's a good way to put it. It's a good way to look at it. That is for sure. Well, X-Ray, as I mentioned at the top, we are the unofficial home of the Washington Huskies here. We've had a lot of your former teammates and current teammates on the show, and we're so happy to have you on the show this evening as well. Thanks so much for your time. We appreciate you.
0: Yes, sir. Thank you guys so much. I really appreciate you guys.
1: Absolutely. X-Ray Alexander right there, Washington linebacker, along with Emmett Golden and Q Myers here on Game Night on ESPN Radio and the all-new ESPN app. Emmett, I think that his approach to that fifth year was spot on.
2: Yep.
1: He said, look, I'm trying to ball and go to the league. Mm-hmm. Right? Now, if I have to fall back on one more year,
2: right?
1: Okay, cool. But that is not part of the plan. I could appreciate that as that's more of a fallback just in case, not a well, you know, I can get paid here, so I'm going to just go ahead and stick around. Like, it just seems like he has the right approach to it.
2: Yeah, you see some guys nowadays that, you know, after their third year, they got another year of eligibility, they could go to the league, and they're like, mm-hmm. Nah, I'm going to stay and get this bread.
1: Right.
2: So it's cool to see a young man say, nah, you know what, I want to get to the league as soon as possible. If it doesn't work out, I'll do that, but I'm trying to get to the NFL.
1: Right, and when I say if it doesn't work out, it's not go to camp and then it doesn't work out, so he falls back and goes back to college. It's, well, I didn't have the year that I thought I was going to have that was going to put me in position to take my talents to the NFL. Well, the NFL is taking their talents back to LSU. That's next here on ESPN Radio.
3: Hey, this is Rich Eisen. 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

action in the WNBA between the Dream and the Sparks going on currently. I'm Q Myers. The ATL had the 53-47 lead over the LA Sparks. Alisha Gray has 16 points for Atlanta. Earlier in the evening, the Valkyries, they topped the Lynx 80-66. Veronica Burton had 14 points, 9 assists, and 5 steals. Going into that game, the Lynx could have clinched the best record with the victory. They did not get that. We'll have to wait for another day. In the NFL, the Texans acquired wide receiver Kayshon Boutte in a trade with the New England Patriots on Monday. Houston sent safety Jalen Reed, who's played 7 games as a 6th-round rookie in 2025 and a 2028 7th-round draft pick, to the Patriots. The trade comes a week after Houston lost wide receiver Jaden Higgins to a torn ACL during joint practices with the Raiders. Also, 49ers owner Jed York pleaded no contest to a pair of misdemeanor charges Monday after being arrested in Ohio on suspicion of engaging in prostitution. According to the Columbiana County court records obtained by ESPN, York allegedly responded to an undercover ad on a known prostitution website and arranged to have sexual activity with the female in exchange for $140. And from the pros back to college, LSU coach Lane Kiffin defended his decision to pursue NFL rookies seeking a 5th year of playing college football, arguing he's just one of many coaches recruiting players who've been granted an injunction to make a return to school. The Tigers have an agreement in place to add former Ole Miss tight end Daquan Wright once he clears waivers in the NFL, and they also secured a commitment from former Ole Miss defensive lineman Xavier Harris. For more scores and analysis, check out ESPN.com and the all-new ESPN app. Coming up, more game night with Emmett Golden and me, Q Myers, here on ESPN Radio.

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1: Players go from college to the pros all the time. Now apparently they're going from the pros back to college. 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He's Emmett Golden. I'm Q Myers. And the Browns, seem like we've been talking about the Browns all night for one reason or the other. They waived tight end Daquan Wright. He has an agreement in place for the 2026 season to play for LSU if he clears waivers. He's believed to be the first player to have an agreement to return to play in college after signing with the NFL team as an undrafted free agent. And the thing about it is, and you probably know better than I do, Emmett, I love what Todd Monken said about, man, isn't this crazy? Said, I don't even know what to say. I wondered why Lane Kiffin reached out to me a week ago. Now I know. I didn't call him back. I guess I should have. That was at his press conference. Interesting stuff, but the return from the pros to college football, and in particular LSU, is getting pretty wild.
2: Yeah, and there was, before the Browns preseason game, that was a lot of the talk. They showed him warming up. And it's kind of, everybody knew, like, after this game, he's going to LSU. And, right. like, everybody kind of knew it. So it was like, what are you doing? And I'm sure depth reasons. It was, you know, starters weren't playing. It was a bunch of stuff. And obviously, if I'm Lane Kiffin, I wouldn't want him to play in a preseason game, because if he gets hurt, then you lose a player. It was a strange, strange thing to see. And it's still extremely weird to know this guy was in a NFL training camp and now all of a sudden is he enrolled in class or is he just like pulling up like, yeah, I'm a college student that doesn't go to class, but I'm a football player.
1: Yeah, it's a really weird situation. And look, make no mistake about it, LSU's not the only ones that are doing it.
2: Right.
1: There's other programs that are doing it, but LSU is getting all the attention. So here's Lane Kiffin on why that is the case.
3: Yeah, I mean, I think that's probably easy to figure out. I mean, that's the combination of the head coach, LSU, you know, everything. And so I understand that. And that is what it is. And any time probably like someone's first out of the gate with something, here comes the attention. And then I think as you see others where that happens at other places and other kids. And again, there's a lot of people trying to do the same thing. So this is just what happens sometimes. When you're the benefit of a player choosing you, you're going to get all the attention of it, you know, because they chose you when a lot of other people were trying.
2: Yo, tight end chose me. That's what he just
1: said. It just sounds like he's trying to convince me of something.
2: Yeah.
1: You know what I mean? You know when someone's really trying to convince you that see it their way? Like, no, this is the reason why. No, I mean, look, everyone's doing it, but I mean, look, it's the head coach, it's LSU, we are the first ones to do it, so of course they're going to have all attention on me. You get it, don't you, Q? You get it. No, I don't really get it.
2: I think it's, and to quote Half-Baked, I think it's more complex than that. Right? Yeah, some of the attention does come because it's Lane Kiffin. It's also, though, he played for Kiffin at Ole Miss,
1: right.
2: Went to the league. Kiffin ends up at LSU. Now, all of a sudden, this same guy is asking, hey, I don't want to be in the NFL anymore. Can you cut me so I can go to LSU? I also wonder, how does this work from a scholarship standpoint? Like, did they snatch a scholarship from a player to give it to Daquan? I don't know. I'm asking a question. That would be a shame if that's the situation.
1: I feel like that is, though. Isn't that the situation? Isn't that what some of the beef is that they're taking a situation and a spot away from someone else who has been working their tail off to get that spot?
2: I mean, you would think, I don't know if they have used all of their scholarships. You're allowed X amount of scholarships.
1: Right, right.
2: So I don't know if they had an extra one that they were saving or if they snatched a scholarship, right. You know, from a guy because there are only so much you can get. Now, there are some guys, all scholarships aren't created equal. There are some guys that are getting big bucks in NIL that are on scholarship. There are other people that are on scholarship, and if the NIL money they get is from their family going to the team shop and buying stuff with their name on it. So I'd be really upset if one of those young men got their opportunity ripped away to give some dude that was already in the NFL a scholarship.
1: Yeah, and it's just, again, a lot of this is going to Lane Kiffin, because unless you're an LSU fan or a Lane Kiffin fan, you're mainly not. Right? I mean, the majority of college football fans are not big supporters of Lane Kiffin. Hell, there's fans that are, you know, fans of the teams that he has coached for that aren't fans of him, right? And especially when he ends up leaving the program. Hell, I mean, I cover the Raiders. I remember when he left, he got fired in the NFL. Mm-hmm. I remember how everyone still to this day talks about

0: him. So it's not like he's endeared himself to too many, you know, fan bases around the country. So I get why there's a lot of questions about Lane Kiffin. And then this happens to pop up as well. Emmett, you ready for this one?
1: Yeah, what's up?
0: There was a report out there, and I didn't know really how true it was. The executive director of Ole Miss NIL Collective said that the FBI searched the Rebels football office for recording devices after former coach Lane Kiffin left for the SEC to LSU following the 2025 regular season. Walker Jones, who co-founded the Grove Collective, told the Associated Crackers podcast that the FBI searched for bugs in the football offices at the Manning Center once Kiffin bolted for LSU after guiding the Rebels to 11-1 regular season and their first CFP berth. I laugh at that at first until I realize the person that they're talking about. And again, all roads lead back to, yeah, I can see Lane Kiffin. If anyone's going to do that, it would be that guy, Lane Kiffin.
1: Yeah, no names, please. Allegedly, there were players in the NFL that played for the Patriots that believed that Bill Belichick had the locker room bugged. So it sounds weird. Like, ain't nobody doing all that. I don't know. Maybe, you know, maybe. But it's funny to think, man, we got to sweep this place for bugs, right, just in case Lane is listening.
0: That's what I'm going to do when I go to the job tomorrow. I'm going to be like, look here, before I go in here and sit down and start working, I'm going to need y'all to sweep this for bugs, just in case. Just in case someone's trying to do me in. But no, I saw that and I was like, there's no way. There's no way that that was real, right? Well, here's Pete Golding, and apparently there's some truth to it. Check it out.
2: Any bowl game playoff system, obviously, you're going to up security. I'm not sure that there was a hiring process of here we go with the FBI. I do think we probably have a current player whose dad just so happens to work for the FBI that lives in town, that from that standpoint, there was no measure to go, oh my gosh, here, come in from that standpoint. But no, obviously, anytime you get in that playoff system and you had guys from this building go to other places, you want to make sure it's secure for your players. Nothing from our standpoint, but the video access and everything else and all those things that you're doing regardless where you're at. I mean, that's no different when, you know, in the semis and the quarters, regardless where you're at, for the hotels that you're staying in. Like, you've got to up the security. People are in and out, and you're sweeping trash cans. I mean, that's been done for the history of ball. So, no, there was no hiring process of, hey, let's get the FBI in here. Holy cow. They started looking around. Nah, it wasn't anything like that.
1: I can believe that there is a parent that's like, hey, Lane, don't worry about it. I got you. I'll get the bureau down here, and we'll make sure this place is spotless, thinking maybe it'll help, you know, the players, you know, get a little extra playing time or something.
0: I got a dumb question, and it's a dumb question because I don't know the answer to it, but hopefully you do. Aren't the FBI supposed to stay on the low and not really show who they are?
1: I guess some people, yeah. Like, I think there's a difference between undercover FBI agents and your I forget what they're called. Just kind of FBI agents that are in the area. So I don't think they're all secret.
3: I think Emmett's right. First of all, I think it depends. But also, I feel like CIA is a little bit more secretive.
1: Oh, CIA is 100% secret. Yeah,
0: I don't know, man. I think the police are secretive.
1: Depending on what type of post.
3: I feel like, though, this is such a perfect, like, wrapping the bow on just the utter ridiculousness of where college athletics are now. That we're talking about a football team had an FBI agent check in for listening devices because their coach abandoned the team before the playoffs to go to a conference rival.
0: Yeah, no, that's wild. It really is. And again, it's something that I just would normally laugh at and say that there's no chance that that's real. But then I realize the subject that we were talking about and Lane Kiffin. And that's why, man, I just think this upcoming college football season is going to be so much fun for two reasons. Watching Ole Miss and see who they are, Trinidad Chambliss, you know, and company, and just see if they can, you know, build off what they did last year. Obviously, Pete Golden leading the way. Can he be that guy? And then, how many times can LSU lose, right? I think that fans are going to tune in every Saturday, Sunday night, whatever the case is, Friday, whatever day of the week it is that they're having to be playing. They're going to tune in to see if LSU loses outside of the folks that are fans of LSU.
1: It's pro wrestling. You need a face, yes, and you need a heel. That's what it is, and they are the heel because of Lane Kiffin's, you know, presence. So now people will be locked in on that, and then all the teams that all the pro teams that don't have quarterbacks.

0: We'll be watching college football to see if the next savior is in the draft. So those are the reasons people are going to be locked into the college game this year.
1: Hey, you know what? Maybe college programs that don't have a quarterback will be looking in the NFL to see if they can find and bring one back. I'm just saying.
0: Like, hey, Shador, you got any eligibility left? Come on back to Colorado. Hey, look here, brother.
1: Colorado sure could use them.
0: Yeah, they need them. Yeah.
1: Hey, that light went out on that program, didn't it?
0: Real fast.
1: That was must-watch TV every Saturday morning at the barbershop. Guess what? Don't nobody say, Q, what time's Colorado coming on now?
0: No.
1: I promise you that. That will not be something that they tell me when I get to the shop once college football season starts. They'll be looking for Ole Miss. They'll be looking for LSU. They ain't looking for Colorado. He's Emmett Golden. I'm Q Myers. It's game night here on ESPN Radio. Turning our attention to the NFL, what kind of step does Cam Ward take in year two? It's next on game night on ESPN Radio on the all-new ESPN app.
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2: This is Teron Davenport covering the Titans, bringing you the biggest story heading into the regular season, and that is

0: easily the relationship between offensive coordinator Brian Daboll and quarterback Cam Ward. We all know the success that Daboll has had in the past, specifically with Josh Allen. The Titans are looking to roll that into year two for Cam Ward, and they're focusing on three specific things: red zone, 2 minute, and third down. Situational football is the area they feel Ward is able to grow the most, so that's why it's been an area for improvement and focus throughout training camp, and they're looking to have him make a different impact on the Titans, picking up from the strong finish that he had in 2025.
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2: 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I'm Q Myers. 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The Tennessee Titans, they have Cam Ward. He's there in year two. And now, Emmett, he's with Brian Daboll. We saw Cam Ward start to improve towards the end of his rookie year after really getting off to a bumpy start as things, you know, got started for his rookie year, as that's expected. I mean, he's a rookie, didn't have a whole lot of talent around him, so things were going to be a little shaky. Robert Saleh's now in as the head coach with Brian Daboll there as the OC. How much better, how much quicker do you think Daboll can get Cam Ward up to speed and get him to play at an NFL franchise quarterback level?
3: I don't think it'll take long because I think Cam was on his way. You know, I think the biggest thing is to make sure you build around him, and grabbing Carnell Tate in the draft out of Ohio State is a big step for them because he's a bona fide playmaker, and you look and go, all right, he has somebody that he should be able to count on to make some plays in the passing game. You know, offensive line, building the defense up. It's a team that only won 3 games last year, and that's after they identified their franchise quarterback. So I think the future is bright for Cam Ward. I think now is just improving. He's got the right mindset for sure and building the team around him.
2: Well, he's got to be a lot better than he was last year, especially, you know, early on, as I mentioned, he got better down the stretch, but he was ranked last in total QBR and yards per attempt, plus second to last in completion percentage. He was also sacked 55 times, was tied for the most in the NFL with Geno Smith, who I covered here with the Raiders. The Titans offense averaged only 260 yards per game last year, which was 31st in the NFL. I'll give you one guess whose offense was worse than theirs.
3: The Browns?
2: No, the Raiders. No. And the franchise
3: was one of them
2: since 1976. Exactly. No, he did show signs of getting better last 5 games. He had 8 passing touchdowns, 1 rushing touchdown, 2 turnovers, lost a fumble and an interception. So you saw him get better. I believe Brian Daboll will really help him. He's a sharp offensive mind. We saw what he was able to do with Josh Allen in Buffalo. Obviously, it didn't work out with him as the head coach in New York, but as an OC, I think that he's going to be really good for Cam Ward, who's probably the most not talked about number one overall pick or former number one. Like, did we ever talk about him last year? Even when he got drafted. Remember, it was like 12 seconds into him being drafted. It's like, oh, the Jaguars just made a trade. Forget that guy. Let's talk about Travis Hunter.
3: And then it was about Shador for the next, for the rest of the days of the draft. And then when the season started, it still was about Shador. So Cam Ward is definitely a guy that kind of has been overlooked when it comes to the national, you know, bullseye on him. But I think that's a good thing for him. It's great. Go ahead, get there, get your work in. Don't worry about, you know, the glitz and glamour. That'll come with winning. And I think he knows that. I was watching quarterback on Netflix, right? And they showed when he won the, you know, the Titans won their first game of the season, and he said something that I was like, okay, this dude gets it. He said he was embarrassed by how excited everybody was for winning a game. Right. And that was great. When I heard that, I'm like, good. That's the type of dude you want as a quarterback. That's like, you know what? Yeah, okay, we won. We shouldn't be acting like it was the Super Bowl. I'm actually embarrassed by how excited we are over a win. And that's going to help change the mentality. So they got a good leader in Cam. And you know, we'll see. You never know. You probably need 3-4 years before you really know if a guy is going to be that dude or not. But I wouldn't count out Cam for sure.
2: Well, let's hear from the quarterback, QB1, Cam Ward, talking about what biggest improvement the offense needs to make in Tennessee.
4: I would say our biggest improvement is, you know, connecting on deep play. We only get a certain amount of, you know, shots that we get to take each and every game because our defenses are so good. So when we get to play downfield, you know, myself and the receivers, we have to make the play. So I need to throw them, you know, catchable ball. They're going to do their job by, you know, attacking and making the play. So I think that's what's left for us. And once we do that, you know, we'll be a pretty solid offense.
3: Yeah, the best offenses in the NFL, they might nickel and dime you, matriculate the ball down the field, but they're going to hit on a big play almost every game, if not multiple ones. You know, the best of the best can really stretch the field, and that's a weapon to use. If you're able to stretch the field, then you could run. And right now, Tony Pollard is probably the guy that everybody game plans for. All right, we know he's their bell cow. He's probably the best offensive weapon they got, at least they had last year before Carnell Tate got there. He's a rookie. We'll figure that out, you know, how successful he'll be. But you're going to have to beat some deep or connect on some deep passes in order to free things up so Pollard can run.
2: The biggest thing will be staying on schedule. If they can stay on schedule, they could take that opportunity to take a shot, right? Because it's a lot easier to take a shot on 2nd and 2, 3rd and 1, you know, something like that, as opposed to being behind the sticks. If you're on time and on schedule, you have an opportunity to take some shots down the field. We know Cam Ward has a very strong arm. We know that he could run. You know, he's pretty accurate. He's just got to go ahead and, like he said, when he takes those opportunities, he's got to connect on them. So how does the offense look so far through camp in a couple preseason games? Here's their head coach, Robert Saleh.
5: All the way across the board, in all three phases, we've got a lot of work to do. But we were close yesterday to having some really cool moments. But like I said, it's, you know, going back and watching the tape, what I felt during the game and what we saw during the game was verified by the tape. Cam was making good decisions. He was taking what the defense gave. Their best scheme is built to make you take checkdowns, make you put the ball down in front, and you got to rally, make a guy miss, and you got to grind out yards. But, you know, we had three opportunities on some deeper developing concepts that we were just off. But yeah, we've got work to do in all three phases.
3: This is a big spot for Robert Saleh, right? He was with the Jets. That obviously did not go well at all. And now he gets another opportunity. It's a pretty good opportunity. You got, a former number one overall pick at quarterback. You kind of had a blank canvas other than that to build the team into what you were looking for. So this is big for him. Maybe not this year, but starting soon, they're going to need to see some success for him, because he can go one of two ways. He turns this around, is successful, and all of a sudden he's going to be a guy that everybody wants. If not, I don't know if he gets another opportunity to be a head coach.
2: I'll tell you what, he didn't sound very, very optimistic when he was talking about the offense. You know, he said we had good moments. Right, you don't want to have good moments. You want to have good games. You want to have a couple bad moments here and there. You want to most likely have really good games. And it sounds like that the success that they were having is few and far in between. So they've got to be able to clean that up. As he said, they've got work in all three phases. He's Emmett Golden. I'm Q Myers. Who's the starting quarterback in Cleveland? That would be Deshaun Watson. That's next here on Game Night on ESPN Radio.
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0: Denver Broncos need more attention than the Dallas Cowboys, considering they're more of a Super Bowl team. 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

0: From the pros back to college, I'm Q Myers, LSU head football coach Lane Kiffin defended his decision to pursue NFL rookies seeking a fifth year of playing college football, arguing he's just one of many coaches recruiting players who've been granted an injunction to make a return to school. The Tigers have an agreement in place to have former Ole Miss tight end Daquan Wright once he clears waivers in the NFL. They've also secured a commitment from former Ole Miss defensive lineman Xavier Harris, who confirmed by way of Instagram on Monday he was making a business decision to head to Baton Rouge after he was waived by the Saints earlier this month. Now, the SEC didn't like that. On Monday, they issued a statement emphasizing its belief that athletes who choose to leave college athletics and sign professional contracts should not then be permitted to return to college competition. In the NFL, the Texans acquired wide receiver Kayshon Boutte in a trade with New England Patriots on Monday. Houston sent safety Jalen Reed, who played in seven games as a sixth-round rookie in 2025, and a 2028 seventh-round draft pick to the Patriots. The trade comes a week after Houston lost wide receiver Jaden Higgins to a torn ACL during joint practices with the Raiders. In the WNBA, the Dream lead the Sparks 75-65, 3:30 left to go in that one. Alisha Gray has 20 points for Atlanta. In the Valkyries, they topped the Lynx 80-66. Veronica Burton had 14 points, 9 assists, and 5 steals for Golden State. For more scores and analysis, check out ESPN.com and the all-new ESPN app. Coming up, more game night with Emmett Golden and me, Q Myers, here on ESPN Radio.
1: Coming up on the Tuesday edition of Unsportsmanlike with Evan Cohen, Chris Canty, and me, Michelle Smallman. Now that the Browns have named Deshaun Watson QB1, we ask Adam Schefter what's next for Cleveland when he joins us at 8 a.m. Eastern. 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
4: Deshaun is going to start against Jacksonville. Took in the full body of work over the course of offseason to training camp to the games, the joint practice, and ultimately felt like to start the season on the road, Deshaun gave us the best chance to move the ball and score points.
5: After Saturday's press conference, I'm shocked that they did this to the Cleveland fans.
6: 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I remember going to those practices, offseason practices, and fans were wearing the Forger, were excited about him being there. 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
1: I got all things Deshaun Watson, starting quarterback for the Cleveland Browns. I got all that on the way, Emmett.
2: Mm-hmm.
1: But you got to rock with me real quick, man.
2: Okay.
1: All right. Cal Raleigh for the Mariners has been on the back of a milk box all year long.
2: Yeah.
1: Right? After the big dumper was so much fun last year, the Mariners were such a great team last year, and the expectations this year were for them to build off what they did, take off. Cal Raleigh was going to be that dude. He has not been that dude this
2: at
1: year.
2: At all. Right.
1: But I'll tell you what, Emmett, tonight, he has been that guy. Three at-bats, three hits, three home runs, four RBI, three runs scored, and a walk. Like, what was my man eating pre-meal? I mean, pre-game. What did he put in his Cheerios? What did he put in his system? Because he is that dude that he was last year tonight.
2: Yeah, he was, and I believe this is his first multi-home run game, and he led the MLB in that category last year. He's only hitting a buck and 67.
1: Yeah, $1.67. Yeah. You see that, right? Yeah, 167. There you go.
2: Yeah, I'm like, that must be his ERA. You know?
1: Yeah, exactly.
2: I'm like, that's so low, that can't be his batting average. Yeah, he's hitting the buck and some change, but tonight he went all the way up. I think, you know, to tease a little bit.
1: Yeah, I mean, that's incredible. The Mariners lead the Phillies 9-2, and clearly it's a bad night for the Phillies, and their pitcher, Zach Wheeler, he started things off, only went four innings, gave up nine hits, eight runs, eight earned runs, five walks, four strikeouts, and gave up four home runs. I mean, he served them all up, but I got to give him a lot of credit, man. Raleigh's first multi-homer game of the season, first three homer game by a Mariner at home since Edgar Martinez did in 95.
2: Wow, that's a throwback. That's a throwback for sure. So great stuff there by Kyle. You and I actually thought about you today while we were in Cleveland talking all this Deshaun Watson
1: stuff.
2: Well,
1: if it was bad, they were all lies. If it was good, then you were correct.
2: No, you and I had a philosophical conversation one day.
1: Oh, boy.
2: Where I said something about fans and how powerful fans are.
1: Mm-hmm.
2: And you said you should never listen to the fans.
1: You shouldn't.
2: Right.
1: Because you'll end up being a fan. If you listen to the fans, you'll end up sitting in the stands with the fans.
2: This situation here in Cleveland, Deshaun Watson, 19 games in 4 years, the fans do not want him as the starting quarterback.
1: Mm-hmm.
2: Should the Browns have listened to the fans?
1: No. You should never make a decision based off the fans. I'll go to my grave and believe that.
2: Okay.
1: With that being said, they need to make the decision whatever is best for the organization to win games. Right, the Browns need to win games. That situation is going on here in Las Vegas as well, because Raider Nation wants to see Fernando Mendoza. They want to see him day one. From everything we've heard, the plan is that Kirk Cousins is going to start. Well, the fans don't care about Kirk Cousins. They care about the number one overall pick. But in my opinion, just my humble opinion, the organization has to be worried about winning games. They have to learn how to win. They won seven games in two seasons. The Browns haven't won that many more. Right. So as far as I'm concerned, with a new head coach and a lot of new, they need to win games. So if Deshaun Watson happens to be that guy to put them in the best position to do that, so be it. I just didn't think he was the best guy for the job. I thought he was good after preseason game number one, but I also understood it was the first preseason game. So I kind of wanted to take that with a grain of salt. Wasn't very good in preseason game number two. And then when he basically told the fans where they can go and how they can get there, I was like, oh, yeah, he's done. I didn't think that there was any chance he'd be the starting quarterback. And, well, Todd Monken names the starting quarterback today.
2: Yeah, I feel where you're coming from in the situation with the Raiders. But nobody hates Kirk Cousins. You know, and I think everybody wants to see Mendoza. He's the number one overall pick. Here's the issue in Cleveland. By not listening to the fans are now – going to be a distraction whenever the Browns play at home. It won't be a home game unless they're winning. Now, if they went out and Watson's throwing for 400 yards, then it won't be a problem. I'm assuming that's not going to happen. And I saw it on Saturday. You got some young players, some young, exciting players that when the team start booing, they start looking around going, what's going on? What's wrong? And if you create a situation in an environment where you antagonize the fans due to your decisions, the fans could then help you make it harder for you. Since when has a home fan base made it harder for a home team to win games? This is a possibility that the Browns

0: created that environment by naming Watson the starter, even though nobody in Cleveland wanted it to happen.
1: Okay, well, let me ask you this. Is it close? Was the competition, in your opinion, I mean, you're out there. I've never been out there, but you've been out there. Was the competition close between Deshaun and Shador?
0: They say it was close. When I watched on the field, I would say on the field, it was close. I will, in my opinion, on the field, it was close.
1: Okay.
0: There's something going on other than just the physical ability to throw passes and stuff like that. So there's something else there. Ty Monken has some non-negotiables when it comes to operating his offense that I think Shador has. I don't even want to use the word struggle. He's not as good at it as Deshaun. So maybe Deshaun makes the Browns a better team, but if it's a game better, if it's two games better, is it worth that knowing that you're going to play 17 road games this year? As long every game that Deshaun Watson is the quarterback, if he's not lighting it up, it's going to be a road game because you're going to have to overcome your home crowd as well.
1: Well, if that's the case, then why in the world would Todd Monken go with Deshaun Watson? Here he is.
2: Deshaun is going to start against Jacksonville. Took in the full body of work over the course of offseason to training camp to the games, the joint practice, and ultimately felt like to start the season on the road, Deshaun gave us the best chance to move the ball and score points. I mean, that's really what it's about. And felt that way going in the last game, but wasn't sure. And after we talked as a staff and after we relooked at everything, we're going to go that direction.
0: Yeah, and I think being on the road does have something to play into it.
1: Mm-hmm.
0: I would love to see if they started the season at home, would Todd Monken do the same thing? He's given himself some wiggle room. The Browns don't play at home again until September 27th, if I'm not mistaken. They got a preseason game on Thursday. Mm-hmm. Watson won't be playing in that one. So Watson won't hit the field until then. I think Todd is putting a lot of hope into Deshaun Watson that the Browns offense will look so good that there won't be a lot of booing. There are going to be some boos regardless because Cleveland fans, some of them, took what he had to say on Saturday as almost a challenge.
1: Right.
0: You know, like, so the way Cleveland is, you want to pick a fight with the fans is not the best thing to do because they're going to do everything they can to prove a point. That's why you heard Watson walk it back today and when he met with the media. But the environment, to me, unless they are winning, the juice ain't worth the squeeze.
1: Yeah, this is going to be something to pay attention to. I want to see how this whole thing is put together because everything I just heard from Todd Monken, one, did not scream that this is going to be a long-term decision. It seems like this is we start out on the road, and he gives us the best opportunity to move up and down the field for now. Does not seem like that was, you know, hey, this guy is the best guy for the job, so he's going to be the starting quarterback. It just sounds like he's going to be the starting quarterback against the Jags. It almost feels like this is a week-to-week type situation, and he was actually asked about that as well.
2: No, we're not anticipating this being a week-by-week thing. Again, I think Shador has done a great job, come a long ways, and we're excited about his future. But this is not a week-to-week decision. Any decision where it's so close, right? Both guys competing the rear ends off. I mean, it is a hard decision, right? I mean, it's not a hard decision to start Jared Verse at defensive end, right? That's easy, right? But that's what we're paid to do, try to put the best players on the field that give us the best chance to score points and move the ball.
0: And that's where it's so confusing to me. If it was so close, if it's the difference between a win or two, why not go with Shador? And then the environment at the stadium will be better. And, oh, by the way, the Browns are building a new stadium. Right now, they're selling suites. How you think those are flying off the shelf? And in a week or two, they're probably going to introduce PSLs for the future. I don't think fans are going to be buying those in this situation. That's why I'm kind of dumbfounded. Like, listen, if it's close, right? If it's close, it makes no sense to go with Deshaun Watson. Now, if it's not close at all, and you're just saying that in public, which I get. You know, you don't want to embarrass anybody. You don't want to make a player of your own look bad in the media. Then I get saying, hey, Deshaun is clearly the best. But they're not saying that. They're saying it's close. And that's why this move is strange to me.
1: If it's close, like they're saying it's close, and I have to take them at what they say, It has to be a money thing. He's making all the money, and they're saying we're not going to let him stand on the sideline and make all that money for nothing.
0: But aren't you losing money by alienating your fan base, by not being able to sell those suites or those PSLs?
1: Ah, those things will sell. You think those things ain't going to sell? Those things will sell.
0: I mean, they ain't going to sell right now. You know what I'm saying?
1: They're not being occupied right now either.
0: Yeah. Yeah, it's to me.
1: The one thing I know about fans is they'll be there. They'll moan about everything. 100%. I'm not supporting this team. I'm not giving them another dime. I'll see you on Sunday.
0: 100%.
1: You know what I mean? Like, that's what the deal is.
0: I will never dispute that. That is for real. But you work and live in Vegas. There's a term called chasing. When you have put so much money into a slot machine or so much money on a table, you're like, I got to get it back. And guess what? You never get it back. So,
1: oh, I know.
0: the cost, it's over. You lost the money. So playing Deshaun Watson for this season isn't going to get that money back. It's only doing more damage. That's why it's very weird that they decided to do this.
1: He's Emmett Golden. I'm Q Myers. 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Coming up next, we talk about a lot of teams in the NFL. But what about the Seahawks? It's Game Night on ESPN Radio and the all-new ESPN app.
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0: 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The Seattle Seahawks.
2: This is Brady Henderson covering the Seahawks, who are trying to do what only two other teams have done this century: repeat as world champions. Mike McDonald has opted against the run it back wording. He instead wants his team to run it forward. That's his way of doubling down on the identity and the process that helped them win a Super Bowl, and also guarding against the complacency that can come with it. After all, this is a new season that will present new challenges for Seattle, and it's a somewhat new team with players like Super Bowl MVP Ken Walker III and safety Kobe Bryant no longer there. As safety Julian Love put it, the Lombardi Trophy is not the Seahawks to defend, but rather, quote, it's ours to go get.
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3: As much as we said that Cam Ward is the least talked about former number one overall pick quarterback, the Seattle Seahawks feel like they're the least talked about defending champions. 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He's Emmett Golden. I'm Q Myers. 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I'll tell you one guy that's going to be on many, many people's fantasy team. That would be one Jackson Smith in Jigba, JSN, for many different reasons. One of the best wide receivers in the National Football League, and he was that dude last year for Seattle. Sam Darnold, obviously, that was his go-to guy. My only question with the offense is, I know there's no Kenneth Walker, so that's, you know, part of the 1-2 punch they had in that running back room. Now, they did go out there and make a move for Jadarian Price. They drafted him out of Notre Dame in the first round. You know, Charbonnet will come back at some point. But how does the loss of Clint Kubiak, how does that affect that Seattle offense? The defense, I believe, will be solid. But how does that offense react to not having their guy as their OC?
4: Bingo. That's the million-dollar question. And I would like to try to blame that for why there hasn't been much buzz over the Seahawks, but I don't even think that's it. You know, I don't know. They're in the great Northwest. Maybe you get forgotten about when you're out that way. But I think that is the biggest question. Is Sam Darnold going to continue to be successful with Clint Kubiak being gone? Now, you know, he was successful under another coach in Kevin O'Connell, but again, that's a guy that has a reputation for being a quarterback whisperer. You know, Clint Kubiak, kind of the same type of reputation. So now it's, are you going to get the same from Sam? And you don't need a whole lot. Get the ball to JSN, hand the ball off, and let your defense kind of do its thing. But that's the million-dollar question.
3: I feel like when the Seahawks, though, were winning and they had the Legion of Boom, that's all we talked about. All we talked about was the Legion of Boom and how they're going to do it again and how they've got Russell Wilson and Marshawn Lynch is going to, you know what I mean? Like, we talked about them so much.
4: They had characters.
3: That's a good point. Now we're talking about the Rams, and is Aaron Donald going to come back, and is this team going to go undefeated, and the 49ers, how are they going to match up in the division, and is Kyle Shanahan going to be okay? And, you know, all this, there's so many different conversations that we talked about, and the one team that we're not talking about is the Seattle Seahawks. And, you know, again, that storyline about the new offensive coordinator, that is going to be something to see how that really evolves. And matter of fact, Mike McDonald was asked about it when he was on the on with Mina Kimes and Ian Rappaport at ESPN interview, asking about going outside the building and getting a new offensive coordinator.
5: Well, I think we wanted consistency, which was important in terms of, like, schematics and a foundation. But, you know, I haven't been hiring people for a long time, and so I feel like the best way to go at this point in our career is let's go open with open eyes and really like an honest process. And Brian's someone that we came really highly recommended, and it wasn't just like that we just learned about him now. He's someone that we've been familiar with for a long time, and finally having the opportunity to talk to him, it felt like that was the best decision for us to go.

0: Now, I'm really excited about having a lot of continuity on our offense with our staff and different roles that guys are able to now kind of step into. And I think that'll make us better as well.
1: Yeah, and I like that line of thinking. But to kind of go back to as we were talking about, there's not a lot of attention on this team, but we talked about the other one. Think of Richard Sherman. You know, big personality. Marshawn Lynch, big personality.
2: Right.
1: Russ, you know, another big person. Mr. Unlimited or whatever the heck he called himself. And even Pete Carroll to a certain extent. Personality. You know, right. This team is nuts and bolts football. No glitz, no glamour. They punch the clock and they get it in. And if you're a fan of football, I think that's the type of a team I'm looking for. No distractions, you know, off the field. You just know that they're going to show up and they're going to be tough to beat week in and week out.
2: Yeah, no, there's no doubt. And again, their defense is incredible.
1: You're
2: just want to see what their offense is going to look like. Their defense is going to be able to take them a long way, but they're going to have to be able to score some points. And even though their defense was great last year, they were still averaging, what, 28 points a game?
1: Yeah, and that's enough to win.
2: Enough to win. That's a lot right there. I mean, 28 points per game in the National Football League, and you got the defense that they did? I mean, that was pretty incredible. So they have to figure out how they can do that, especially against the likes of their own division.
1: Mm-hmm.
2: Right? I mean, again, we've been talking about the Rams so much. The 49ers are always going to come into play. The Cardinals, not so much. But, I mean, you have players in that conference. You have players in that division. It's not going to be an easy out. And, look, I know it's not likely for teams to go and repeat as champions, but it's the goal.
1: Right.
2: You know, it's the goal. It's not easy to do. You know, they're already starting to deal with some injuries, like most teams are dealing with injuries. Rookie safety Bud Clark broke his right ankle in Sunday night's 19-16 preseason loss to the Titans, so he's going to be out multiple months. Their wide receiver, Jake Bobo, is going to miss the entire season. The team put him on IR. He was carted off the field with a knee injury, and Mike McDonald said it was really serious. Well, obviously, they put him on IR. It is. So, again, it's sometimes it's about being lucky and putting yourself in a really good position. Obviously, it's about being skilled. With the defense, like I said, I have no questions about. But my big question mark, if I had to put one over top of the Seattle Seahawks, it's what is this offense going to look like this year?
1: This is super interesting. So in the NFC West, the Arizona Cardinals didn't win a game. So each team beat them twice, right? They only beat each other once, you know, so everybody was 4-2 in the division, you know, and you're talking about the Seahawks finished 14-3 and then 12-5 for the 49ers and the Rams. So I feel like it's going to go that way again. You know, it's so top heavy, or not even top heavy. It's deep. Three of the four teams are really, really good Super Bowl contenders. You can even call them. I just feel bad for the Cardinals because they're going to get stomped again in this division.
2: Well, most likely they're going to probably be putting themselves in a position to go find their quarterback of the future, unless, you know, Carson Beck ends up being that guy. I'll still TBD on that situation. But, you know, the NFC in general, you know, we've always talked about the Eagles, maybe the Cowboys. They got to fix their defense. The Rams are looking like the ones that no doubt about it should be there in SoFi Stadium when it's all said and done. But again, you got to go out there and you've got to win the games. I don't think there's any Seahawks that are looking to return to college. But Lane Kiffin's looking, there's for sure. That's next on Game Night on ESPN Radio.
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0: From the pros back to college, LSU coach Lane Kiffin defended his decision to pursue NFL rookies seeking a fifth year of playing college football, arguing he's just one of many coaches recruiting players who've been granted an injunction to make a return to school. The Tigers have an agreement in place to add former Ole Miss tight end Daquan Wright once he clears waivers in the NFL. They also secured a commitment from former Ole Miss defensive lineman Xavier Harris, who confirmed by way of Instagram on Monday he was making a business decision to head to Baton Rouge after he was waived by New Orleans earlier this month. The SEC didn't like it. They issued a statement emphasizing it believes that athletes who choose to leave college athletics and sign a professional contract should not then be permitted to return to college competition. In the NFL, the Texans, they acquired wide receiver Kayshon Boutte in a trade with the Patriots on Monday. Houston sent safety Jalen Reed, who played in seven games as a sixth-round rookie in 2025, and a 2028 seventh-round draft pick to the Patriots. The trade comes a week after Houston lost wide receiver Jaden Higgins to a torn ACL during joint practices with the Raiders. In the WNBA, the Valkyries, they topped the Lynx 80-66. Veronica Burton had 14 points, 9 assists, and 5 steals. While the Dream, they beat the Sparks 78-71. Angel Reese had 11 points and 26 rebounds and 3 steals for Atlanta. For more scores and analysis, check out ESPN.com and the all-new ESPN app. Coming up, more Game Night with Emmett Golden and me, Q Myers, here on ESPN Radio.
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2: Browns are waiving tight end Daquan Wright, who has an agreement in place to play for LSU if he clears waivers.
3: LSU is behind a lot of the Louisiana case. There's going to be a lot of players that are part of this group that filed in Louisiana that will probably end up playing at LSU.
4: Once you go to the NFL, to me, you're in the NFL. You don't get the opportunity to come back. You have a limited roster limit now. So if you invited somebody back to your team, that means you're kicking somebody else off your team. I don't think that's fair to the players that worked all summer, all spring.
0: Daquan Wright is returning to college. He went to the NFL. He was in camp with the Browns. Now he's headed to LSU. It's game night here.

0: that, well, because the Mariners hadn't had, a three-home-run game by a Mariner at home since 1999, and I had said 95 earlier, so I had it wrong. And our guy, Justin, great guy, right, mm-hmm. trying to really make us feel good, Emmett and myself, says, oh, well, I still wasn't born then.
1: Right.
0: 99? Are you serious? Bro, my oldest son was born in 99. What are we doing?
1: Right. So I was... Go ahead, Justin.
2: As the youngest here in Bristol...
0: We get it!
2: I love it. It's like an honor to be the youngest here. And if you want it, it's December of 02. So I was -3 years old the last time this happened for Seattle, just to rough it in a little bit more.
0: Hey, man, just ring the bell, man. Ring the bell.
1: Wow.
0: Man.
1: Wow, 02. So you're
0: ringing a bell on himself.
1: Dig this. You're a year older than my oldest son. Yeah, so I could be your dad. Is basically what I'm saying, Justin. Is
0: and if he could be your dad, then what the hell can I be?
1: Yeah, it's a humbling. It was a humbling experience. Thank you for that, Justin.
0: Yeah, thank you for that. Yeah, you're welcome. Justin's going to walk into the barbershop when I'm there, and I'm going to be the OG sitting in the corner, be like, now look here, boy. Now sit down. Pull your pants up. Sit down. You know I know your mama. Now you know I know your mama. You know she wouldn't approve of that. Now come on, don't let me have to go to granny house and tell her. Yeah, you know what I mean? Like, that's going to be me
1: talking mess
0: with him.
1: Right. Yeah.
0: Right.
1: Yeah, for sure. Yeah, well, hey, man, that's all right. You know, what was in, was it Ray and Claude or whatever his name was? That's going to be us in life.
0: Yeah, right? Lovely. I can't wait. Thanks, Emmett. That's the way to support the crew here on Game Night on ESPN Radio. The all-new ESPN app, SiriusXM Channel 80 and TuneIn, presented by Progressive Insurance, along with Young Justin on the wheels of steel. Young Justin ain't making the move from the NFL to the pros or from the NFL to college. Right? Young Justin's like, hey man, once I get out of college, I'm going the other way. Now we're seeing players return. They're going in reverse. They're going back to college, like Daquan Wright, who released by the Browns, and he's looking to clear waivers. And once he clears waivers, it's headed to LSU. Here's Todd Monken, the Browns head coach, about that situation.
3: Man, crazy. I mean, I don't even know what to say. I mean, as far as I know, he's had a medical issue that wasn't allowing him to practice. That's a medical, issue. It's nothing to do with me. And then he was cleared, so we dressed him just in case we had to have him. But when you don't rep, it's hard to put him on the field. I mean, I don't know what to say. I mean, I wondered why Lane Kiffin reached out a week ago. Now I know. I mean, I didn't know. Now I know. I didn't call him back. Now I guess I should have.
1: Todd Monken is hilarious. He is definitely a fun guy to listen to. But so he said right there, if I'm not mistaken, yeah, I wonder why Lane Kiffin called me, right? Yep. He did say that, didn't he?
0: He did twice.
1: Okay, here's Lane Kiffin, LSU head coach at a presser. Man, I didn't call Todd.
4: There's some inaccuracies in that story, but I don't know. Maybe someone else called him that said they were me, So I actually don't know Todd. So I guess somebody left him a text or called that was me, because I don't know where I have his number.
1: All right, what's going on, Todd?
0: I don't know either one of these gentlemen. Why do I just believe Todd Monken? Why do I automatically defer to I believe Todd Monken as opposed to Lane Kiffin?
1: I guess there's more of a reputation behind Lane Kiffin. Although, listen, Todd Monken has told some fishing tales. I'll call it
0: that. Okay, well, you know better than I do.
1: He's been around it, and it hasn't been any crazy stuff. It's been, the one day that Watson got Shador's reps, he was like, oh, no, somebody just came and said we need to make up some reps. So that's all. Like, no, if I had a bell in Cleveland, I'd have rang it on him, because we see today, that he was obviously working to get Watson some reps. So Todd can tell a story, too.
0: Well, maybe he was just putting a little extra
1: sauce on it.
0: Yeah, maybe he was making the story a little bit more exciting and entertaining. I don't know. Maybe it was just the way that he told the story, right? Mm-hmm. Maybe it was the way that he actually had some personality behind it, instead of Lane Kiffin, who sounded like he was trying to sell me a clunker of a car, man. Something, and wasn't trying to even dance it up and dress it up like it was really nice. He was like, look here, Jack. That's what you can afford. Do you want it or not?
1: He is a car salesman that didn't feel like being at work. That's what he sounded like. Exactly. Listen, man. Yeah, he got a sunroof.
0: Look, man, you know how much money you have. You know what you can afford.

0: it ain't what you're looking at. It's that thing over there.
1: Mm-hmm. You want it or not?
0: You want it. I can put them. You know, it's got to have a tank of gas in it right now. It's fine, right? We're not going to wash it for you. Here's the keys. Look, you ain't got no warranty.
1: You only got one.
0: Right. Exactly. Exactly.
2: It's a car that's probably older than me.
1: Oh, see, there you go.
0: See, come on.
1: There you go. There you go. And be your own people.
0: Hey, man, ring the bell again.
1: Ring the bell on yourself. All right? Man.
0: This is unbelievable.
1: Yeah, right. Always got, man, you know what type of day I've had, Justin? All right? You know how long is I've been talking Watson all day and fans are mad and now I got to come and get told I'm old? Man, be your own people.
2: I never called either of you old. I was just pointing out how young I am.
1: You don't see it? You don't see it?
0: Does Evan Cohen get this kind of treatment? Does Rich Eisen get this kind of treatment? Do the Golics get treated like this?
1: Nope.
0: Does Myron and Matt get treated like this? You know, is Freddie Coleman getting this kind of love? Or is it just exclusive to us here on game night that we get the old jokes thrown at us?
1: Yeah, see, first they hit us with the kid and play a late night radio.
0: Yeah.
1: And now all of a sudden we're getting told we old. That's
0: man,
1: right.
0: First the Fat Boys break up and now this.
1: Now this. Here we go. Yeah.
0: Unbelievable. Again, it be your own people.
1: And now these young boys cue running back to college. How about
0: right,
1: that?
0: Let's exactly.
1: Let's spin it on them.
0: At
1: one
0: least
1: time.
0: Once I got out of college, I stayed out.
1: That's right. Yeah, once I dropped out of college, I never
0: went
1: back.
0: I was done. I never thought about going back. Our circumstances may have been a little different.
1: Yeah, it was a little different.
0: Than these youngsters that are going back to play ball. We weren't doing anything, literally nothing. That's why they, matter of fact, they encouraged us to see the door and not ever return. So
1: that's facts.
0: There's that. But it is a wild time. What, you know, as much as we joke about it and have a good time with it, it's only supposed to be this year.
1: Yeah.
0: That it's wild like this, where you'll see a guy that is in an NFL camp and then return to college. This is supposed to be that kind of a buffer year. I look at it almost similar to when everyone was given an extra year because of COVID, and we just kind of didn't know what to expect. And all of a sudden, we're seeing like super seniors, and we're seeing these guys are like, whoa, that's strange. They've been in college for a long time. But I feel like even though we said it was only going to be 1 year, it felt like it ended up being multiple years. Like, there's still guys in college based off the COVID year.
1: Well, the problem was at that time, you also got X amount of medical red shirts.
0: Yeah.
1: You know, so if you got hurt 3 years and you got an extra year, the COVID year, that's three or four on top of, you know, the four that you got. So I think that was the anomaly in that situation. I hope this is a one-off, because if it is, so what? Who cares? It is what it is. I get it. Legally, they have a right to this. And if it's legal, then the schools have the right to recruit these guys. Fair exchange ain't no robbery, as my Aunt Denise would say. So I don't have a problem with it. I wouldn't like to see this be college football going forward, where guys go, oh, man, I just didn't make it. I'm going back to school. I don't watch college football to see guys that can't, that didn't make it. Let me say that. Yeah. I don't watch college football to see guys that didn't make it in the NFL. I watch college footballs to see guys trying to make it to the NFL.
0: Right. And reality is, everyone's not going to make it. We know that. Right. I mean, there's a difference between a really good college player and an NFL player. Right. It's just it's a different
1: difference.
0: Ball game.
1: Yeah.
0: Right. Exactly. We see it every single Saturday. Right. That's why there's marquee games on the college schedule. And it's only a few games. It's not every single week you're playing the best of the best, because that's not reality. Right. Right. And there's way too many guys on the roster to be able to fill out that many elite athletes. And I know that some will look at NFL players. Oh, he's not that good. He's there.
1: Right.
0: He's
1: right.
0: There. He got there for a reason. At some point in his life, I don't know where it was, at some point in his life, he was the best of the best of that position. He was the best one of that position. I don't know. Like I said, I don't know what walk of life it was, what level it was, but at some point, that player that's now in the NFL was the best at what he does.
1: And Q, I can tell you this, Daquan Wright is probably going to be one of the top tight ends in college football, because every player, even on Alabama, even on Ohio State, all those guys don't go to the league.
0: Facts.
1: You know, most of those guys don't go to the league. Right. There's 100 kids on that team.
0: Exactly.
1: And you might have 11 or 12, and that's if you're a dominant program. So the fact that he got a look and got a tryout, and I think he could have made the Browns, means he's going to go to college, and he should be dominant at his position.
0: Yeah, it's again, it's going to be interesting to see how this all plays out. But I'll tell you the one thing about this, and I was having a conversation with Kirk Morrison earlier today, a longtime NFL linebacker with San Diego State. He does plenty of broadcasts. He's fantastic, and he's always a wealth of knowledge. He said, Q, as soon as the season starts, and we're about 3 or 4 weeks in, mm-hmm. nobody will be talking about this. Everybody will be talking about the results on the field and how excited we are by this player, this program, or that program. And give it a couple weeks, this will all be behind us, and nobody will be talking about it.
1: Yeah, we have the shortest attention span out there. Where just another story happens, and we move on. So, yeah, he was spitting right there.
0: Wait, what'd you say? No, I'm kidding. I'm kidding. He's Evan Golden. I'm Q Myers. It's game night here on ESPN Radio. I have a feeling we're going to show some love to Cal Raleigh and what he was able to do on the diamond this evening. That's next here on game night on ESPN Radio on the all-new ESPN app.
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0: on Game Night.
1: I'm all the way up. We are all the way up. He's Emmett Golden. I'm Q Myers. We show the love to the ones that deserve it, and we start out in the WNBA, the Valkyries and the Lynx. Fantastic game. Check it out.
2: Still plenty of basketball in this game. Williams to Zandalasini. Three to shoot. Zandalasini puts it on the deck. Gets it off in time. Oh! It's Chechi's night.
3: Nothing can stop me. I'm all the way up.
4: USA Network on the call there as the Valkyries beat the Lynx 80-66.
1: I didn't realize that was their first win versus the Lynx in franchise history, which, again, take that with a grain of salt. They're only two seasons old, but they were 0-7 in previous meetings. Those are the number one and number two teams in the league right now. Emmett, I mean, there's a chance that when it's all said and done, those two are squared up in the finals and the Valkyries finally got a victory over the Lynx. That could be something to build their confidence moving forward.
4: Yeah, that's big. And again, it's kind of a matchup that I've been looking forward to outside of my Aces, you know, because I'm a big Aces fan.
1: There you go.
4: At least for two more years before the Sirens show up, Cleveland's WNBA team. But great matchup, and I can't wait for the WNBA playoffs.
1: Yeah, the Lynx season low 66 point first game this season where they were under 77. And it's funny, as we were watching them and monitoring this game throughout the course of the night, I kept saying, man, the Lynx, they sure don't seem like they're scoring a lot. I didn't realize that it was their lowest output of the season. First game, under 77 points. But again, a lot of credit to the Valkyries. Get the victory, 80-66. Turning our attention to Major League Baseball. Mariners, Phillies, Cal Raleigh.
5: The 3-1. Swung on, crushed, right field. Has he done it again? It is. A solo blast. It's 9-2 Mariners.
3: Nothing can stop me. I'm all the way up.
4: Highlight courtesy of Seattle Sports, 7:10 a.m., man. Big night for Kyle as the Mariners beat the Phillies 9-2.
1: I mean, what a big game for him. Something he needed in a major way, man. I mean, he came into the night batting 159.
4: Yeah.
1: Right? 159. Right, and after the season that he had a year ago, it's the first multi-home run game this season after he led Major League Baseball with 11 of those bad boys in 2025. I said it before, it felt like he was on the back of a milk carton.
4: Yeah.
1: Right, missing. Anyone seen the big dumper? Anyone see the big dumper? Tonight he showed up. And it's funny, man, locally here in Vegas, on my local show, I always do a Cadillac player performance of the week.
4: Mm-hmm.
1: I would say he's in the running for it, but it's only Monday. So
4: it's early.
1: So there's a lot of time for someone else to catch up, but that is very Cadillac worthy right there from Cal Raleigh. I just throw it out there like that.
4: Things have been going so bad for him. He raised his batting average like 10 points tonight. Think about that. You usually don't see that big of a change in one night.
1: And on the flip side of that, Zach Wheeler, the Phillies pitcher, 8 earned runs allowed tonight. Ties a career high. He's done it 3 other times, most recently June 16th, 2024. So big up to Cal Raleigh. Big ups to the Mariners as we show that love here on Game Night on ESPN Radio and the all-new ESPN app. How about the Red Sox and the Marlins? This is how it went down the top of the ninth.
6: The pitch is ripped into right field. That's extra bases for Siegler. White runs so well. He's around second. He's going to be waved home. Tony Seagull puts the Red Sox ahead with an RBI triple. It is 3-2 in the ninth.
3: Nothing can stop me. I'm all the way up.
4: WEEI 93.7 FM on the call. The Red Sox beat the Marlins tonight 4-2.
1: There you go. They have now won 4 in a row. It's their 4th straight come-from-behind victory. They scored 2 runs in the ninth to break that 2-2 tie. And, they got the dub. And, not a Red Sox fan, but I cannot help but admire what they've done this season. I got to give them so much credit for being basically in the dumps and finding a way to pull themselves out of there. And now they're in a really good position as they sit 72-59 overall, 6 games back of Tampa Bay. The Yankees are behind Tampa Bay, 3.5 back, and then there's the Boston Red Sox. But got to give them a ton of credit just for the season that they've turned in this year in the AL East after basically being left for dead.

0: the Guardians and the Angels. You all know nothing about those Gardos.
1: And now off the bag at first, here's the pitch. And that swung on and lifted high in the air. Deep right center field, way back there. The outfielders look up, but this ball is gone. A home run. Austin Hedges. And the Guardians pad their lead.
2: Nothing can stop me. I'm all the way up.
3: Highlight courtesy of WTAM 1100. Gardos all the time as they win their fourth in a row, if I'm not mistaken. Guardians 4, Angels 2.
0: They have won now five in a row.
3: Five. So okay. I shortchanged. That's my bad.
0: One. Yeah.
3: That's my bad.
0: I mean, it is your bad. It also is written on the screen, fifth straight win.
3: Yeah, I wasn't looking at that. I was looking at the score in the credit. That's what I look at. A little secret on the screen. I look at the credit and the score.
0: I'm not mad at that at all. Now they are 66-66. And, man, I look at the AL West and I just wonder what in the world happened. What went wrong there? The Rangers lead the division 66-66. The Astros 65-66. Like, what are we doing?
3: Yeah.
0: What is going on?
3: And now, you know, the Guardians and the Rangers were tied for that third wild card. Well, now the Astros are in second now in the AL West, so they're a half a game behind Cleveland for that last wild card spot. It's going to be a wild ending to this season when it comes to the wild card.
0: Showing love to the ones that deserve it here on Game Night on ESPN Radio, the all-new ESPN app. He's Emmett Golden. I'm Q Myers. The Giants, the Reds. Mama Q's happy.
4: 2-2 pitch. Swing. There's a shot deep into right center field, into Triples Alley, way back there. Adios! Pelota! To the deepest part of the ballpark, right next to the 415 side. A three-run homer for Rafael Devers.
2: Nothing can stop me. I'm all the way up.
3: That's how it sounded on KNBR, the Giants 5, the Reds 0.
0: Man, they've had a bad season, haven't they? I hate to say that. Mama Q's probably going to ground me for saying that, but they've had an awful season, man. It's very un-Giants-like. I'm normally used to the Giants, you know, even if they have a bad season, they'll bounce back the next season to be really good. Or, you know what I mean? They'll just be that one, not sitting there at 53-78. Like, wait, what?
3: Right.
0: What happened to them? But yeah, Rafael
3: thank God
0: Devers,
3: for the Rockies.
0: Yeah, exactly. But Rafael Devers, got to give him props. First Giants player to hit 15 home runs in a season at Oracle Park since Barry Bonds did it in 2007. He did it 16th time. Fourth overall player to hit at least 15 home runs in a season at Oracle since it opened in 2000. The Reds were shut out for the 14th time this season, tying the Pirates for the most in Major League Baseball. So there you go. I guess Mama Q could be happy for one night. Because it doesn't happen too often with her San Francisco Giants. Not these days. He's Emmett Golden. I'm Q Myers. This has been Game Night on ESPN Radio. 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

0: SportsCenter all night. The Phillies try to make it 10 in a row against the Mariners.
1: Now the 3-2. Swing and a drive deep to right field. Cal does it again. Goodbye, baseball.
0: A starter has been named in Cleveland.
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0: The Lynx look to win their 7th in a row against the Valkyries.
3: Miles turns the corner. 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
4: There's a lot of people trying to do the same thing. So this is just what happens. 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
5: 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Record-setting night in the WNBA. That's straight ahead. SportsCenter All Night continues. 9 straight wins is what we'd seen from the Phillies over the past couple of weeks. That same time span also saw the Mariners on the wrong side of a couple of blowout losses. But Monday in Seattle, tables seem to be turned, thanks in large part to one particular bat.
1: Now the 3-2. Swing and a drive deep to right field. Cal does it again. Goodbye, baseball. Into the lower deck and right. What a night for the big dumper. Cal rounds second, taking a tour around the bases. His 15th home run of the year and the first home run number 16 here in the bottom of the fifth inning. And the Mariners now lead the Phillies 7-2. And what a night for Cal Raleigh.
6: The 3-1. Swung on, crushed, right field. Has he done it again? It is gone! Cal Raleigh, his first three-homer game of his career. He crushes a solo blast. It's 9-2 Mariners.
5: 9-2 would be the final over the Phillies. Mariners snapping a four-game losing streak against the Phillies dating back to 2024. Cal Raleigh, 3 for 3, all three were homers. He now has 17 on the season, 3 homers, driving in 4 of the 9 runs. First career game with 3 homers, and first 3-homer game by a Mariners player since Edgar Martinez did it in 1999. Raleigh entered Monday batting 159 on the season. His batting average was 7th worst entering a 3-homer game by a player since 1900. He gets the 3 homers. Mariners get the win. Phillies get their 9-game win streak snapped. That 9-game streak had been the longest active win streak in Major League Baseball. In Miami, Red Sox trailed 2-1 in the 7th. They tied it up in the 8th. And then at the top of the 9th,
1: the pitch is ripped into right field. That's extra bases for Siegler. White runs so well. He's around second. He's going to be waved home. Tony Seagull puts the Red Sox ahead with an RBI triple. It is 3-2 in the ninth.
5: WEI with the call. They'd win it 4-2. The Red Sox, fourth straight come from behind victory. 16th comeback win since the All-Star break. That's the most in baseball. Red Sox scoring a pair in the ninth to break that 2-2 tie. 69 ninth inning runs this season. That snaps a tie with the Braves and the Rockies for most in Major League Baseball. Red Sox get the 4-2 win on the road in Florida. Speaking of Florida, Rays and Tigers.
6: 1-1. Swung on and hit high in the air to fairly deep right field. Over and back and toward the wall, and watching it sail on out of here is the right fielder for the Tigers, Zach McKinstry. Jonathan Arondo with just his second homer in the last couple months. And it's his 16th of the year, and the Rays extend their lead to 4-1.
5: 620 WDAE. 4-1 the final for Tampa Bay as they beat the Tigers. Drew Rasmussen, 6 innings of 3-hit balls, striking out 5. He's earned the win in 7 consecutive starts, longest streak of his career. The Tigers, meanwhile, suffering a 6th consecutive loss, their second 6-game losing streak this season after losing 8 straight back in the month of May. SportsCenter All Night, ESPN Radio.
7: Deshaun Watson, named the starting quarterback of the Cleveland Browns.
8: Deshaun is going to start against Jacksonville, and ultimately felt like Deshaun gave us the best chance to move the ball and score points.
9: This is what I've been working for 2 years.
10: I am shocked. I feel awful for the fans of the Cleveland Browns.
5: Still another week of preseason to go, but the NFL regular season is right around the corner. Looking back just about 16 months ago, this is what we heard from Browns owner Jimmy Haslam about Cleveland's quarterback situation.
9: Well, I mean, let's address the elephant in the room. You know, we took a big swing and miss with Deshaun. We thought we had the quarterback. We didn't. And we gave up a lot of draft picks to get him. So we've got to dig ourselves out of that hole.
10: Shouldn't they be held accountable for that decision?
9: Listen, I've said this, I think, numerous times. The Deshaun Watson was an entire organization decision, and it ends with D and I. So, you know, hold us accountable.
5: That was a year ago, March. Now, Deshaun Watson is the Browns starter. Todd Monken, the head coach, making the decision known on Monday.
8: Deshaun is going to start against Jacksonville. Took in the full body of work over the course of offseason to training camp to the games, the joint practice, and ultimately felt like to start the season on the road, Deshaun gave us the best chance to move the ball and score points. I mean, that's really what it's about. And felt that way going in the last game, but wasn't sure, and after we talked as a staff, and after we re-looked at everything, we're going to go that direction.
5: Todd Monken saying that's what it was about. What he says it wasn't about was Watson ripping the Cleveland fans who booed him this past weekend.
8: Absolutely not. Zero. There was nothing to do with that. I mean, ultimately, the fans want us to win. I mean, ultimately, put a good product on the field. That's really what they want. And so that's our job as coaches, why we're hired, to try and put the best product on the field. And when we don't, then I understand their frustration. But ultimately, they don't decide who plays. I mean, who would I be if I let someone outside of the building decide who plays?
5: Deshaun Watson, named the starter for the Cleveland Browns, ESPN analyst Dan Orlovsky.
11: I'm shocked. If this was just a football decision, just football, I haven't seen every day of practice, I would probably say coin flip, 50-50, start the guy you want. Doesn't really like matter to me. After the Saturday's press conference, I'm shocked that they did this to the Cleveland fans. I've said if I was a Cleveland fan and Deshaun's still starting week three, I would not go to the game because of the interaction that we saw.
12: What?
11: I've had a buddy text me saying, this is smart by the Browns. They'll go 0-2. Deshaun will struggle, and all of a sudden, Shador gets named the starting quarterback for the week three game, which is their home opener, and he's the hero.
12: Bingo.
11: I only know him as a coach. I've spent some time with him just because of games. I mean, he is a all ball, all the time, high level competitor, maniac. I don't know him as a guy, so I can't comment on him like that, but I don't think that he would sign up for that.
5: Browns play their first two games on the road. Deshaun Watson named the starter to start the season. Todd Monken says, though, it will not be week to week. ESPN Browns reporter Daniel Oyefuse.
13: As you heard Todd Monken say, he took in the full body of work when naming a starting quarterback. But one factor in particular that played a big role in his decision was starting the first two games of the season on the road in the pre-snap operation. I've watched Todd Monken this summer hound his offense about getting in and out of the huddle quickly, cadence from the quarterback, making the right checks. And that really hints at the experience of Watson, a 9-year veteran. Now, the last time we saw Watson on the field, he struggled on Saturday in the second half against the Bills. But Monken said that he does not anticipate the quarterback decision will be a week-to-week thing. He said that we anticipate Watson will play better or we wouldn't be starting him.
14: Okay, keep in mind, this decision comes 2 days after Watson was booed by Browns fans during Cleveland's preseason game against the Bills. His response caused quite a buzz afterwards. Been a PR nightmare over the last 48 hours, Daniel. What are the Browns and Watson saying after those post-game comments?
13: Yeah, well, when we spoke to Todd Monken the day after, he kind of previewed this decision. He said that those comments would not play a role in who he picked to be the starting quarterback. And on Monday today, Watson walked back those comments. He actually opened up his press conference saying that the emotions got the best of him. He didn't mean to come at the fan base, and that he understands their frustrations after 4 years of injuries and poor play. Now, we won't see Watson and the starting offense in the preseason finale on Thursday at home against the Patriots. But the next time we would see him would be week three against the Panthers. That response will be very interesting. For now, he said he's not focused on that. He said, as long as I'm playing winning good football, everything else will work out.
5: A lot of the reaction stemming from the reaction to the boos that Deshaun Watson heard this weekend. Earlier on ESPN Radio, our Kimberly Martin.
12: I remember going to training camp. I remember going to those practices, offseason practices, and fans were wearing the Forger, were excited about him being there. Honestly, they disregarded the legal issues. They were like, we have a franchise guy now. So for him to say it's personal, the issue really is his play has not been good. And it's not just this preseason game. And for him to say it's personal is where I was a little befuddled, because I have been there when these fans have cheered him and was there when they were excited that he was their guy. So if he had not gotten hurt, or if he had just played well in the games where he was playing, this would have been a non-issue.
5: And now he's the starting quarterback. The move by the Browns on Monday met with a variety of reactions. Some say they assumed it's how the Browns would do it. Many say they're stunned, especially after what happened over the weekend. ESPN analyst Mina Kimes.
15: It's been years since the trade happened, since 27 allegations of sexual harassment and assault came out. In that time frame, the fact that he has still not developed the ability to talk about this, talked about personal issues and not show any sense of contrition or acceptance or growth, quite frankly, was pretty jarring to see. As far as the football side of it go, I agree with your assessment. I mean, I've watched every snap Watson has played since becoming a Brown, before the injury, and now in the preseason, and he is a shell of the quarterback he was early in his career. I think if I had to just isolate the one thing that stands out, it's an unwillingness or hesitation to push the ball downfield that stands in such stark contrast to who he was. And frankly, it puts a cap on this offense. Even if they feel the operation is cleaner and he'll play on time more so than Shador, it's not been exciting with this quarterback.
5: And he is the starter now to go into the 2026 season, ESPN analyst Field Yates.
16: The only explanation that I can think of is that if the Browns started Shador Sanders in week one and he struggled early, there would be maybe some level of pressure to hand the keys over to Deshaun Watson, see if he could spark the offense and get things on track. Now that Deshaun Watson's been named the week one starter, he'll play until things don't go well. I anticipate that will be very early this season. And the Browns at that point can then play Shador Sanders and not have to worry about the court of public opinion, because they've already been through the door that is Deshaun Watson. To me, though, the much more important takeaway here is the Browns right now have told us they don't have their quarterback of the future on their roster. Mm-hmm. Because it's not Deshaun Watson, we all know that. And if it were Shador Sanders, he'd be their week one starter. Browns, equipped with two first-round picks next year, will be doing a lot of scouting in what could be one of the deepest quarterback classes that we've had, at least since that 2024 year when Caleb Williams, Jaden Daniels, and Drake May went 1-2.
5: Deshaun Watson's last NFL game, October of 2024, 693 days ago. Week three will be the Browns opener at home. That one will be against Carolina after Cleveland opens with two on the road. SportsCenter all night, ESPN Radio, WNBA action, and it was a record-setting night. Angel Reese breaks the WNBA single-game rebounding record with 26 as the Dream beat the Sparks 78-71. Reese had 11 points, career-high 26 rebounds. That's the single-game record for rebounds.

0: The WNBA, 458 rebounds this season. That sets the single season record for rebounds. She passes Asia Wilson's 451, which was set 2 years ago. For Angel Reese, her 27th double-double this season. And the Dream get the win over the Sparks, who had 27 in the loss for Nneka Ogwumike. Meanwhile, marquee match between the Valkyries and the Lynx.
1: Still plenty of basketball in this game. Williams to Zandalasini. Three to shoot. Zandalasini puts it on the deck. Gets it off in time. Oh! It's Chechi's night.
0: Saw it on USA Network. Valkyries, an 80-66 win over the Lynx. Lynx with a season low 66 points. Valkyries get their first win against the Lynx in franchise history. After the game, Cecilia Zandalasini.
2: Chechi, that was such an intense battle. What did it take for this group to hold off the Minnesota Lynx in this game?
3: Yeah, I think today our mentality was on point. We wanted to, you know, come back since the last two games. We have a little bit of time, so we wanted to execute. We really wanted this game to be, you know, on our side, and I think we did a great job on the game plan, energy, effort. So I'm really proud of this one.
2: Chechi, what about your mentality personally? We know you have a lot of memories in this building. Just what was your approach? What's your mentality coming into tonight?
3: Yeah, I mean, of course, Minnesota is a special place for me. And when you come here as an opponent, you want to win. Yeah, also because it's the toughest court on the W right now in this arena. They're the number one team, so you always want to beat them. And, you know, going towards the playoff, we want to make sure we mark those details and get the job done.
2: What is it about this group that defensively you hold a team like Minnesota to just 66 points?
3: Yeah, as I said, today it was a team effort. Everybody stepped up. I think we executed really well our game plan, which was key. Everybody on the same page. And again, big team effort.
2: Chechi, congrats on the win. Thanks.
3: Thank you.
0: Valkyries get their first win against the Lynx in franchise history. Lynx, as you heard, held to 66 points, lowest this season. First game this season under 77. Minnesota snapping a six-game win streak with the loss to the Valkyries. Record tying day in Williamsport. That's next. 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
1: 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Starting quarterback news hitting us on Monday. Yes, there's the Cleveland Browns. Also, the Florida Gators. That job goes to transfer Aaron Filo. He's been named the starting quarterback for the Gators as they go into the season. He transferred from Georgia Tech, and he will get the start against Florida Atlantic September 5th. ESPN analyst Sam Acho.
2: I expect a clean operation, but the one thing I do want to see improve from Aaron Filo is just to protect the football. In the limited reps that he had last year at Georgia Tech behind Haynes Kings, there was a couple, you saw interception, you saw fumble. And of course, some of those reps were behind, you know, in a tough situation, maybe not playing with the ones per se, but with the John Summerall coach team, with his defensive background, defensive mind, the focus has to be on protecting the rock. So yes, getting the right play. Yes, audible, kill, all those things, but you have to be better with the football, specifically in the pocket, if you're in Filo for this Florida team.
1: He started for Georgia Tech against Gardner Webb last year, appeared in three games as the backup, played well in the game against an FCS opponent, completed 75% of his passes, 373 yards through both a touchdown and an interception. Now the starting quarterback for the Florida Gators. In Williamsport, among the action that we saw on Monday, Alabama, a 6-5 come from behind win over Pennsylvania. In seven innings, Alabama walking it off. Largest comeback win at the Little League Baseball World Series in their state's history. They trailed 5-0 after the top of the third inning. They rallied to win it 6-5 in seven. They tied the game in the bottom of the third inning, all five runs scoring with two outs. They wind up walking it off. Kenley Rasmus took to the mound in relief. Six strikeouts, two hits allowed in 4 2/3 innings of relief. 14 strikeouts for her now at the Little League World Series this year. That's tied for the most by a girl all time. She ties Monet Davis from 2014.
3: I'm feeling so excited, and I don't even know what to say because I just love this game, and I just want to keep winning.
4: What can you say about your catcher, the performance he had, not only obviously at the plate at the last at-bat, but also just helping you throughout this game?
3: Oh, I'm so grateful for him, and I couldn't be here without him.
5: You know, after the game, he talked with Jess Sims, and he said it was the energy in the dugout and Coach Gus that helped you guys through that moment. When you were down 5-0, that is not a small lead to come back from. So when you were down in that moment, what was going through your mind?
3: I just was thinking, like, I know we can do it. We've done it before. And I just believed in us, and I knew we could keep the energy and win this game.
4: Your Uncle Case comes in and hands you the ball when you're down 5-0. He says this. I want you to take a listen to it because our viewers got to listen to this little speech he gave.
6: How you feeling? Yeah. You feeling no? Yeah. Ha! Freaking A. Well, thank God we got Kenley Rasmus. Give me the ball, man. Your ball.
4: Thank God we got Kenley Rasmus. So when you hear that and that ball is handed to you, what goes through your mind, Kenley?
3: I wanted the ball this whole game, but unfortunately I didn't get it. And I just, when that moment came, I just knew I had to be locked into the game and throw strikes.
4: Your uncle and your pops, Corey, on the team's coaching staff, their experience in the major leagues, how does that help you in situations that get as, you know, ramped up as the one you walked into?
3: They've influenced me so much, and they've taught me everything I know, and I couldn't be here without them.
1: Kenley Rasmus with another half dozen strikeouts in relief in the come-from-behind win for Alabama on Monday. 14 total strikeouts at the Little League World Series thus far. Her dad, former big leaguer Corey Rasmus, he pitched in 84 major league games for the Braves and Angels. She's the niece of former major leaguer Colby Rasmus. Speaking of Major League Baseball, Cubs and Diamondbacks.
7: Here comes the 1-0 to Conforto. He hits a high drive, deep right field. Get out the tape measure, long gone. Michael Conforto, a two-run homer. Cubs lead 4-0.
8: And now the 1-1.
7: drilled in the air to left, deep. Back goes Kepler to the wall. Gone! Home run for Carson Kelly. The bottom of the order goes back to back. And the Cubs now lead 5-0.
1: Cubs go on to a 7-0 win over the Diamondbacks. Cubs' fourth straight win over the Diamondbacks all this season. Tied for the team's second longest win streak against Arizona in series history. Back-to-back homers in the sixth, third time with back-to-back homers this month. That's the most in Major League Baseball. San Francisco Giants getting multiple runs with one swing.
8: 2-2 pitch. Swing. There's a shot deep into right center field, into Triples Alley, way back there. Adios! Pelota! To the deepest part of the ballpark, right next to the 415 side. A three-run homer for Rafael Devers.
1: John Miller, KNBR, Devers with that three-run homer in the second inning. The Giants snapping a four-game losing streak with a 5-0 shutout of the Reds. Jason Foley works an inning and a third for the win after Carson Wisenhunt left in the third inning with pain in his pitching elbow. He was coming off an outing where he gave up a career-worst 7 runs and 9 hits over 4 innings. He'll have an MRI on Tuesday. San Francisco, though, gets the 5-0 shutout of the Reds. Giants began the game with 4 straight hits off Chase Burns, who falls to 14-3 with the loss. Reds, meanwhile, shut out for the 14th time this season. That's tied for the most in Major League Baseball this season. Guardians, a 4-2 win over the Angels. Cleveland with the win, moving a half game ahead of the Astros for the third and final wild card spot in the American League. For Cleveland, it's their 5th consecutive win, second longest win streak they've had this season. They won 7 straight in mid-May. Well, coming up, the decision's been made in Cleveland. Is it the right one? Certainly came with controversy. That's next. SportsCenter All Night continues. It's ESPN Radio.
9: Hey, this is Rich Eisen. 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Is Aaron Donald back yet or what? 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
0: Yamal and Mbappe seem to be on a different planet. 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Julian Alvarez. What a player. 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
3: You are Dave Roberts, the manager of the Dodgers. 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
1: How do you see your fantasy team shaping up this fall? 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
1: Cal Raleigh, three homers in the Mariners' win over the Phillies, who have their nine-game win streak come to an end. Angel Reese with a WNBA record, 26 rebounds in Atlanta's win over the LA Sparks. Browns spark some controversy, naming Deshaun Watson as their starter.
2: Deshaun Watson named the starting quarterback of the Cleveland Browns.
3: Deshaun is going to start against Jacksonville. Took in the full body of work and ultimately felt like Deshaun gave us the best chance to move the ball and score points.
4: This is what I've been working for 2 years, is to be able to show that capable of being a starter for one of the 32 organizations in this league.
5: I'm not saying it makes sense. I'm not saying this is what I would do, but I am not surprised, as other people are, that Deshaun is the best.
6: I am shocked. I feel awful for the fans of the Cleveland Browns.
1: A lot of eye-popping reactions to Deshaun Watson being named the starting quarterback in Cleveland on the This Is Football podcast. Host Kevin Clark.
7: I think pathetic is an all-encompassing phrase that I would use for all of this stuff. And Deshaun Watson's wrong about one thing. He's wrong about a lot of things, but he's wrong about one thing in this clip. 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It's business. It's performance-based. They boo him because he's an avatar for the worst trade in NFL history, the worst contract in NFL history, the fact that Cleveland fans have seen a lot of bad quarterback play, and even in that context, he's among the worst. He is among the worst. For a starting job, I would have gone Shadur first, trade second, somebody like Todd Monken's former quarterback, Stetson Bennett, maybe somebody like that. Third would be Dylan Gabriel. Fourth would be Dan Orlovsky. Fifth would be Bernie Kosar. Sixth would be Deshaun Watson. Okay, maybe you got
8: I'm
7: you and Bernie.
8: He's on the team.
7: You and Bernie could do a little quarterback competition. I'd rather have that than Deshaun Watson starting just for the Cleveland fans. Cleveland fans, as you said, Dan, deserve better.
1: Browns coach Todd Monken saying Monday Deshaun Watson is the starter for week one, but then added it won't be week to week. The Browns play their first two games on the road before playing at home in week three. ESPN's David Dennis Jr.
9: You got to make the owners listen to you. Don't go to those games. Don't go to the games. Like, the booze didn't work, don't go. There should be a total blackout in Cleveland if he's there in week three and that dude is starting. Don't go to the games. Because you want to talk about, like, if you are saying the Cleveland Browns, the reason that we're keeping Deshaun Watson is for monetary reasons, because we want to our $46 million investment or whatever, the $87 million cap hit that would happen for the next 2 years is too much to bear. Well, how about you face a little bit of financial pressure from the fans?

0: if you win, it's not a distraction, right?
1: It won't be.
0: But if you don't win, then you got problems, because then they'll be talking about, well, do we need to make a change at the quarterback? And if that's the situation, then that'll take place. And if Shador can't win games, then there's 7 quarterbacks coming out this year out of college football, and they'll draft one. You know, Cleveland's been a mess, okay? Yeah. And they brought a little bit of this on their own. They signed him to this big deal, Deshaun. And, you know, I look at the situation that happened in Seattle with Russell Wilson. They just did it and said, hey, man, we're going to move on. And let Russell Wilson go. They owed him 25. And let him go. Yeah. Let him walk.
2: Certainly plenty of reactions, both on social media and in everyday discussion, to the Browns naming Deshaun Watson as their starting quarterback. Plenty of reactions on ESPN Radio.
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5: For you to say that the fans are disrespectful, quite frankly, is audacity on a level that I didn't even know existed. The fans were put in an impossible position. Cleveland Browns fans are incredibly loyal. They love their city. They love this franchise. It's an emotional conundrum for you to have to abandon that, because the team elected to push their morals to the side and bring this guy in because they thought that he would be good at football. When he wasn't good at football at all, they have every right to let him and let this organization know how they feel. And I can't believe he's delusional enough to get in front of a podium and somehow think it's their fault.
3: Mike Senior, Mike Junior, the Golics.
6: If you're Todd Monken, you're coming into this situation saying, I'm not trying to end up like everyone else. And so I'm going to come in and give the best decision that I think helps me and helps this staff keep our jobs. Because organizationally, this is the most antagonistic decision you could make for your fan base possible. Where you got 2 quarterbacks that are kind of close, and you pick the one that's been the albatross around your franchise's neck in so many ways since he stepped foot on campus.
7: If it's close, I would go with Shador Sanders. See what you have in Shador. With the quarterback class coming out next year, see what Shador can bring. We know he went in the 5th round. We know he's a better talent than the 5th round. I would have started him. Without question, I would have started him to see what you had.
3: The Rich Eisen Show.
8: Competition, sure. But there is a thumb on the scale for Deshaun Watson, because the Browns want to see if he has anything from 2019 left in him. They want to see if that guy that they acquired, is that guy still in there? And it doesn't really matter how much Shador is being a professional and showing up and showing out in any practices or preseason games. It's going to be him. And after this weekend and what happened this weekend, I could not be more sure of what I heard back in the spring and throughout was the truth.
3: Matt Jones, Myron Metcalf, they are Matt and Myron.
9: There were people on Saturday who thought he might get cut from the team, and today he's named the starter in Cleveland.
10: My problem with the battle is, this ain't Steve Young, Joe Montana. You know, Shador Sanders, I think, clearly hasn't done enough in Todd Monken's eyes to really separate himself. So you start with the veteran. That doesn't mean Deshaun Watson is going to finish the season as a starter, but I can understand why you put him in a position on the road to be the guy.
3: Freddie and Harry.
11: Maybe the Cleveland Browns are doing their tanking because the guy that they want to be a starting quarterback is not on their roster right now. The Cleveland Browns are banking on someone in next year's draft that's going to be a first-round pick. The Cleveland Browns want Deshaun Watson to be a starting quarterback, playing bad enough where they'll be in a position with 2 first-round picks that they can get the guy they really want.
3: Amber and Ian.
12: I don't know if it was Monken's decision for him to announce Deshaun after that presser. I was shocked, stunned, blown away.
13: If he was out there and he was playing great and he was winning games, there wouldn't be any boo. For better or for worse, there ain't a ton of moralizing out there. It's about winning. It's about losing. It's about being great or sucking. Like, that's it. They're booing you because you haven't been good for them and they paid you all that money.
3: Game night.
12: I thought when he called out the fan base, that was him basically writing his ticket out of town, right? I thought that was him basically saying, hey, I'm going to do everything I can to get a pink slip.
6: Yeah, there's no way out of Cleveland, and he knows that.
4: Can we hear it again?
2: Deshaun Watson, QB1 now for the Cleveland Browns. 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

0: 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Right now, SportsCenter all night. Speaking of quarterbacks in the spotlight, in Atlanta Falcons quarterback Michael Penix Jr. cleared to practice fully. Head coach Kevin Stefanski said Penix will do 11-on-11 team periods for the first time since he underwent ACL surgery back in November. Now he's got to keep his eye on him.
1: Really no different than any player, just executing techniques and fundamentals on a given play. Again, the new part for Mike is just being in there in with a full offensive line, a full defensive line. But he's been in walk-through huddles. He's been in 7-on-7. He's obviously gone through individual. So this is a good, now that you know Mike is cleared, it's a good that he can start that process of getting back to 11-on-11. Listen, competition is near and dear to all of our hearts, and whether you're, you know, whatever the depth chart looks like, whatever that Matt puts out, you know, you're competing every single day. We do compete periods in practice. You're competing against yourself. That alarm clock goes off, and you're in a competition. You know, you're everything we do around this building is competing. So I know it's easy to say position battles and those type of things, but we're constantly competing, and that's not the focus for our guys. Our guys are pushing each other by showing up and putting in the work.
0: Atlanta coach Kevin Stefanski, now that he has Michael Penix Jr. cleared to practice. Speaking of back at practice, Christian McCaffrey with the Niners. He's been held out past couple of weeks, leading to quite a bit of speculation, whether it was contract-related or not. McCaffrey saying it was just part of the plan.
2: Yeah, you know, obviously, when you don't practice, you know, the way the media works now is firestorm. But, you know, this was kind of part of the plan from the jump, was to ramp up pretty big, get 9-10 practices in, kind of come back down and then ramp back up so we're fresh for the duration. So, you know, our staff's done a great job of kind of coming up with specific plans. And, you know, again, I feel great. So, you know, feel fresh, and it's good to be back out there.
0: Speaking of ramping things up, Robert Saleh, new coach in Tennessee, trying to ramp up the offense there.
3: All the way across the board, in all three phases, we've got a lot of work to do. But we were close yesterday to having some really cool moments. But like I said, it's, you know, going back and watching the tape, what I felt during the game and what we saw during the game was verified by the tape. Cam was making good decisions. He was taking what the defense gave. Their best scheme is built to make you take checkdowns, make you put the ball down in front, and you got to rally, make a guy miss, and you got to grind out yards. But, you know, we had three opportunities on some deeper developing concepts that we were just off. But yeah, we've got work to do in all three phases.
0: And as for quarterback Cam Ward, what the offense needs to improve on?
4: I would say our biggest improvement is, you know, connecting on deep play. We only get a certain amount of, you know, shots that we get to take each and every game because our defenses are so good. So when we get to play downfield, you know, myself and the receivers, we have to make the play. So I need to throw them, you know, catchable ball. They're going to do their job by, you know, attacking and making the play. So I think that's what's left for us. And once we do that, you know, we'll be a pretty solid offense.
0: Cam Ward trying to get that offense set for week number one. SportsCenter all night, ESPN Radio.
5: Browns are waiving tight end Daquan Wright, who has an agreement in place to play for LSU if he clears waivers.
6: Once you go to the NFL, to me, you're in the NFL. You don't get the opportunity to come back. That means you're kicking somebody else off your team. I think that's fair to the players that worked all summer, all spring.
0: It's been an interesting situation. The Cleveland Browns waiving Wright, who has an agreement in place for the 2026 season to play for LSU. Wright, believed to be the first player to have an agreement to return to play in college. Although, says LSU coach Lane Kiffin,
7: I believe that my job is to LSU and the LSU people that hire me and the fans. In that if players are available to recruit and are made eligible, and this happens all the time around the country. This is not new that this happens. Normally they're individual cases, as you've seen through time. You have very significant quarterbacks last season and this coming season that were ineligible by the NCAA and made eligible by injunctions. So this is really not new. I just think some people aren't realizing how similar all the situations are because of that.
0: Technically correct. Lane Kiffin did say similar because, yes, we have had judges decide cases of eligibility. No, we have not had a player go from an NFL training camp back to college. ESPN insider Adam Schefter.
8: It's a transformational transaction.
9: Mm-hmm.
8: We have a tight end right now, Daquan Wright, who is on the verge of becoming the first player ever to go from an NFL training camp to playing college football in the same season. It's never happened. And there are a group of players right now where this also could be in play for, but he is the first one. And if he goes unclaimed on waivers with the NFL, which we'll know at 4 o'clock Eastern on Tuesday, he then would essentially follow through on the agreement he has with LSU to go from playing with the Cleveland Browns to playing for the LSU Tigers, where he would make more money playing college football than he would in the NFL. This is an example of the wild, distorted, unusual, unprecedented times we're living in.
0: Got a lot of people shaking their heads, including Ohio State coach Ryan Day.
10: If there are teams that have some players out there who are cut from NFL rosters that are going to be on other teams, we have to at least consider it and look at it. Do I like anything about it? Absolutely not. But we got to do what's right for Ohio State. So it's sort of a day-to-day thing right now. And like anything, we're just going to try to adapt. But I think we would all agree, maybe not everybody, but that, you know, there has to be a certain point where your roster gets locked in. But whenever I heard that we were in a meeting and someone says, LSU just got a commitment from the Browns tight end, I said, we are certainly in a different world right now.
0: And he could make more in college by doing that. Moving atop their division, that's next. SportsCenter All Night continues. It's ESPN Radio.
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1: 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Back to the Diamond. Twins haven't had much success on the road of late, but Monday facing the Athletics.
2: This ball hit high in the air for Kreidler. That ball is clobbered deep into the Sacramento night, headed for the clubhouse and gone. And welcome home, Ryan Kreidler, a moonshot off the top of the clubhouse. It's 3-1 Twins.
1: Twins getting out to the early start midway through the game. Fifth inning. They go on with 9-6 win. It's a three-run win. Treasure Island Baseball Network Twins snapping a five-game road losing streak have been tied for their second longest this season. Nationals pulling away from the Rockies.
3: The 1-2. Swing a long drive right field for Lyle. Back Moniak to the wall, and it is long gone. Up into the second deck, below the scoreboard, a three-run homer for Dalen Lyle. Nationals lead it 13-3.
1: 13-3 would be the final. Nationals Radio Network with the call as Washington snaps a four-game losing streak. Their 17th game this season where they've scored double digits. Most they've had in a season since 2019. They had 20 games that season. They have 17 this season as they beat Colorado, which suffers a seventh consecutive loss.
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1: Giants with a 5-0 shutout of the Reds. 60% of that offense from one swing. KNBR.
5: 2-2 pitch. Swing. There's a shot deep into right center field. Into triples alley. Way back there. Adios! Pelota! To the deepest part of the ballpark. Right next to the 415 side. A three-run homer. For Rafael Devers.
0: Number 3.
1: Red Sox win in Miami. A fourth straight come-from-behind win. WEEI.
6: It is ripped into right field. That's extra bases for Siegler. White runs so well. He's around second. He's going to be waved home. Tony Seagull puts the Red Sox ahead with an RBI triple. It is 3-2 in the ninth.
0: Number 2.
1: Rangers pound the White Sox in Chicago, but it wasn't just offense for Texas. 105-3, the fan.
7: The 1-0, swinging a drive deep out into right field. Nimmo going back on this one at the wall. He leaps, and Nimmo makes the catch. Brandon Nimmo takes a two-run home run away from Andrew Benintendi. What a play by Nimmo to keep it a 2-0 ball game.
0: Number 1.
1: Mariners top the Phillies. Cal Raleigh with three hits in the game. None of the three stay in the yard. Seattle Sports, 7:10 a.m.
8: The 3-1. Swung on. Crushed. Right field. Has he done it again? It is gone! Cal Raleigh, his first three-homer game of his career. He crushes a solo blast. It's 9-2 Mariners.
1: Mariners get the win. Raleigh with three hits, all three home runs. Also heard the Rangers win over the White Sox, getting that great defensive play. They also got some offense.
7: Here's Langford. He lifts one high into the air, deep left. And Tanachi going back. He's at the wall, and it is gone. Another rainbow home run for the Rangers for Wyatt, his 15th of the season. It comes with Lopez on board, and the Rangers are up now 11-2.
1: They go on to that 11-2 win. They move into first place in the American League West, having won four of their last five games. 11 runs is the most they've scored in a road game this season. SportsCenter All Night, ESPN Radio. Back to the NFL.

0: big news on Monday, Deshaun Watson being named the starter in Cleveland. That's for week one. Then we have others coming back to practice. Christian McCaffrey, Malik Nabers for the Giants. His coach, John Harbaugh.
1: Yeah, I just don't want to like make any kind of statements like that. I think it's reasonable to assume that. You know, those are all kind of things that you can assume. It's just based on watching the guy practice. But, you know, I know the only thing I know more than you guys know is that what the docs and the trainers tell me as far as his rehab. So, and that's doing well. He's doing really well with that. He's strong. He's in a good place. But how he gets through practice, how ready he is to play and protect himself is really based on practice.
0: See if he's ready to go in week number one. Niners activating George Kittle, ESPN's Adam Schefter.
2: Well, let's go back to last week because they were in Los Angeles for a joint scrimmage with the Chargers. And while they were there on Wednesday, George Kittle got a chance to go meet with the surgeon who performed the surgery on his torn Achilles, Dr. Neil Elitrosh. And from what I understand, it was a great meeting. George Kittle was ahead on all markers. He's in a great spot. This doesn't mean that he will play week one, but everything looks right now to be trending in the direction. He received a favorable report from Dr. Elitrosh. The Niners officially activated him yesterday. So the fact that the doctor seems to have been good with where he's at right now, when they've activated him, the way it's tracking right now makes it look like a distinct possibility that he's going to be on that field for that opening game against the Rams, which should be a very quick recovery from a torn Achilles. But right now, I think he's very pleased with where he's at. The doctor's pleased with where he's at, and the Niners are pleased with where he's at.
0: Speaking of injuries, we saw Ashton Jeanty taken off the field this weekend. Needed help to get off the field. Sprained ankle and not expected to be a major issue for the entire season. Well, straight ahead, how did we get to the decision that came down on Monday? SportsCenter All Night continues. 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

0: SportsCenter all night. The Phillies try to make it 10 in a row against the Mariners.
1: Now the 3-2. Swing and a drive deep to right field. Cal does it again. Goodbye, baseball.
0: A starter has been named in Cleveland.
2: After Saturday's press conference, I'm shocked that they did this to the Cleveland fans.
0: The Lynx look to win their 7th in a row against the Valkyries.
3: Miles turns the corner. He is so good at finding an angle.
0: Plus, we have the latest on NFL players trying to return to college.
4: There's a lot of people trying to do the same thing. 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Sometimes when you're the benefit of a player choosing you, you're going to get all the attention of it.
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5: 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Record-setting night in the WNBA. That's straight ahead. SportsCenter All Night continues. 9 straight wins is what we'd seen from the Phillies over the past couple of weeks. That same time span also saw the Mariners on the wrong side of a couple of blowout losses. But Monday in Seattle, tables seem to be turned thanks in large part to one particular bat.
1: Now the 3-2. Swing and a drive deep to right field. Cal does it again. Goodbye, baseball. Into the lower deck and right. What a night for the big dumper. Cal rounds second, taking a tour around the bases. His 15th home run of the year in the first. Home run number 16 here in the bottom of the fifth inning. And the Mariners now lead the Phillies 7-2. And what a night for Cal Raleigh.
6: The 3-1. Swung on, crossed, right field. Has he done it again? It is gone! Cal Raleigh, his first three-homer game of his career. He crushes a solo blast. It's 9-2 Mariners.
5: 9-2 would be the final over the Phillies. Mariners snapping a four-game losing streak against the Phillies dating back to 2024. Cal Raleigh, 3-for-3, all three were homers. He now has 17 on the season, 3 homers, driving in 4 of the 9 runs. First career game with 3 homers, and first 3-homer game by a Mariners player since Edgar Martinez did it in 1999. Raleigh entered Monday batting 159 on the season. His batting average was 7th worst entering a 3-homer game by a player since 1900. He gets the 3 homers. Mariners get the win. Phillies get their 9-game win streak snapped. That 9-game streak had been the longest active win streak in Major League Baseball. In Miami, Red Sox trailed 2-1 in the 7th. They tied it up in the 8th. And then in the top of the 9th,
1: the pitch is ripped into right field. That's extra bases for Siegler. White runs so well. He's around second. He's going to be waved home. Tony Siegel puts the Red Sox ahead with an RBI triple. It is 3-2 in the ninth.
5: WEEI with the call. They'd win it 4-2. The Red Sox, fourth straight come-from-behind victory. 16th comeback win since the All-Star break. That's the most in baseball. Red Sox scoring a pair in the ninth to break that 2-2 tie. 69 ninth-inning runs this season. That snaps a tie with the Braves and the Rockies for most in Major League Baseball. Red Sox get the 4-2 win on the road in Florida. Speaking of Florida, Rays and Tigers.
6: 1-1. Swung on and hit high in the air to fairly deep right field. Over and back and toward the wall, and watching it sail on out of here is the right fielder for the Tigers, Zach McKinstry. Jonathan Aranda with just his

0: second homer in the last couple months. And it's his 16th of the year, and the Rays extend their lead to 4-1.
1: 620 WDAE, 4-1 the final for Tampa Bay as they beat the Tigers. Drew Rasmussen, six innings of three-hit balls, striking out five. He's earned the win in seven consecutive starts, longest streak of his career. The Tigers, meanwhile, suffering a sixth consecutive loss, their second six-game losing streak this season after losing eight straight back in the month of May. SportsCenter All Night, ESPN Radio.
2: Deshaun Watson named the starting quarterback of the Cleveland Browns.
3: Deshaun is going to start against Jacksonville, and ultimately felt like Deshaun gave us the best chance to move the ball and score points.
4: This is what I've been working for 2 years.
5: I am shocked. I feel awful for the fans of the Cleveland Browns.
1: Still another week of preseason to go, but the NFL regular season is right around the corner. Looking back just about 16 months ago, this is what we heard from Browns owner Jimmy Haslam about Cleveland's quarterback situation.
6: Well, I mean, let's address the elephant in the room. You know, we took a big swing and miss with Deshaun. We thought we had the quarterback. We didn't. And we gave up a lot of draft picks to get him. So we've got to dig ourselves out of that hole.
7: Shouldn't they be held accountable for that to happen?
6: Listen, I've said this, I think, numerous times. The Deshaun Watson was an entire organization decision, and it ends with D&I. So, you know, hold us accountable.
1: That was a year ago, March. Now, Deshaun Watson is the Browns starter. Todd Monken, the head coach, making the decision known on Monday.
3: Deshaun is going to start against Jacksonville. Took in the full body of work over the course of offseason to training camp to the games, the joint practice, and ultimately felt like to start the season on the road, Deshaun gave us the best chance to move the ball and score points. I mean, that's really what it's about. And felt that way going in the last game, but wasn't sure. And after we talked as a staff, and after we re-looked at everything, we're going to go that direction.
1: Todd Monken saying that's what it was about. What he says it wasn't about was Watson ripping the Cleveland fans who booed him this past weekend.
3: Absolutely not. Zero. There was nothing to do with that. I mean, ultimately, the fans want us to win. I mean, ultimately, put a good product on the field. That's really what they want. And so that's our job as coaches, why we're hired, to try and put the best product on the field. And when we don't, then I understand their frustration. But ultimately, they don't decide who plays. I mean, who would I be if I let someone outside of the building decide who plays?
1: Deshaun Watson, named the starter for the Cleveland Browns, ESPN analyst Dan Orlovsky.
5: I'm shocked. If this was just a football decision, just football, and I haven't seen every day of practice, I would probably say coin flip, 50-50, start the guy you want. Doesn't really like matter to me. After the Saturday's press conference, I'm shocked that they did this to the Cleveland fans. I've said if I was a Cleveland fan and Deshaun's still starting week three, I would not go to the game because of the interaction that we saw.
8: What?
5: The 2-0. I've had a buddy text me saying, this is smart by the Browns. They'll go 0-2. Deshaun will struggle, and all of a sudden Shador gets named the starting quarterback for the week three game, which is their home opener, and he's the hero.
8: Bingo.
5: I only know him as a coach. I've spent some time with him just because of games. I mean, he is a all ball, all the time, high level competitor, maniac. I don't know him as a guy, so I can't comment on him like that, but I don't think that he would sign up for that.
1: Browns play their first two games on the road. Deshaun Watson named the starter to start the season. Todd Monken says, though, it will not be week to week. ESPN Browns reporter Daniel Oyefuse.
9: As you heard Todd Monken say, he took in the full body of work when naming a starting quarterback. But one factor in particular that played a big role in his decision was starting the first two games of the season on the road in the pre-snap operation. I've watched Todd Monken this summer hound his offense about getting in and out of the huddle quickly, cadence from the quarterback, making the right checks. And that really hints at the experience of Watson, a 9-year veteran. Now, the last time we saw Watson on the field, he struggled on Saturday in the second half against the Bills. But Monken said that he does not anticipate the quarterback decision will be a week-to-week thing. He said that we anticipate Watson will play better or we wouldn't be starting him.
10: Okay, keep in mind, this decision comes 2 days after Watson was booed by Browns fans during Cleveland's preseason game against the Bills. His response caused quite a buzz afterwards. Been a PR nightmare over the last 48 hours. Daniel, what are the Browns and Watson saying after those post-game comments?
9: Yeah, well, when we spoke to Todd Monken the day after, he kind of previewed this decision. He said that those comments would not play a role in who he picked to be the starting quarterback. And on Monday today, Watson walked back those comments. He actually opened up his press conference saying that the emotions got the best of him. He didn't mean to come at the fan base, and that he understands their frustrations after 4 years of injuries and poor play. Now, we won't see Watson and the starting offense in the preseason finale on Thursday at home against the Patriots. But the next time we would see him would be week 3 against the Panthers. That response will be very interesting. For now, he said he's not focused on that. He said as long as I'm playing winning good football, everything else will work out.
1: A lot of the reaction stemming from the reaction to the boos that Deshaun Watson heard this weekend. Earlier on ESPN Radio, our Kimberly Martin.
8: I remember going to training camp. I remember going to those practices, offseason practices, and fans were wearing the forger, were excited about him being there. Honestly, they disregarded the legal issues. They were like, we have a franchise guy now. So for him to say it's personal, the issue really is his play has not been good. And it's not just this preseason game. And for him to say it's personal is where I was a little befuddled, because I have been there when these fans have cheered him and was there when they were excited that he was their guy. So if he had not gotten hurt, or if he had just played well in the games where he was playing, this would have been a non-issue.
1: And now he's the starting quarterback. The move by the Browns on Monday met with a variety of reactions. Some say they assumed it's how the Browns would do it. Many say they're stunned, especially after what happened over the weekend. ESPN analyst Mina Kimes.
11: It's been years since the trade happened, since 27 allegations of sexual harassment and assault came out. In that time frame, the fact that he has still not developed the ability to talk about this, talked about personal issues and not show any sense of contrition or acceptance or growth, quite frankly, was pretty jarring to see. As far as the football side of it go, I agree with your assessment. I mean, I've watched every snap Watson has played since becoming a Brown, before the injury, and now in the preseason, and he is a shell of the quarterback he was early in his career. I think if I had to just isolate the one thing that stands out, it's an unwillingness or hesitation to push the ball downfield that stands in such stark contrast to who he was. And frankly, it puts a cap on this offense. Even if they feel the operation is cleaner and he'll play on time more so than Shador, it's not been exciting with this quarterback.
1: And he is the starter now to go into the 2026 season, ESPN analyst Field Yates.
12: The only explanation that I can think of is that if the Browns started Shador Sanders in week 1 and he struggled early, there would be maybe some level of pressure to hand the keys over to Deshaun Watson, see if he could spark the offense and get things on track. Now that Deshaun Watson's been named the week 1 starter, he'll play until things don't go well. I anticipate that will be very early this season. And the Browns at that point can then play Shador Sanders and not have to worry about the court of public opinion, because they've already been through the door that is Deshaun Watson. To me, though, the much more important takeaway here is the Browns right now have told us they don't have their quarterback of the future on their roster. Mm-hmm. Because it's not Deshaun Watson, we all know that. And if it were Shador Sanders, he'd be their week 1 starter. Browns, equipped with 2 first-round picks next year, will be doing a lot of scouting in what could be one of the deepest quarterback classes that we've had, at least since that 2024 year when Caleb Williams, Jaden Daniels, and Drake May went 1-2.
1: Deshaun Watson's last NFL game, October of 2024, 693 days ago. Week 3 will be the Browns opener at home. That one will be against Carolina after Cleveland opens with 2 on the road. SportsCenter all night, ESPN Radio, WNBA action, and it was a record-setting night. Angel Reese breaks the WNBA single-game rebounding record with 26 as the Dream beat the Sparks 78-71. Reese had 11 points, career-high 26 rebounds. That's the single-game record for rebounds in the WNBA. 458 rebounds this season. That sets the single-season record for rebounds. She passes Asia Wilson's 451, which was set 2 years ago. For Angel Reese, her 27th double-double this season, and the Dream get the win over the Sparks, who had 27 in the loss for Nneka Ogumike. Meanwhile, marquee match between the Valkyries and the Lynx.
13: Still plenty of basketball in this game. Williams to Zandalasini. 3 to shoot. Zandalasini puts it on the deck. Gets it off in time. Oh! It's Chechi's night!
1: Saw it on USA Network. Valkyries, an 80-66 win over the Lynx. Lynx with a season low 66 points. Valkyries get their first win against the Lynx in franchise history. After the game, Cecilia Vanda Lasini.
14: Chechi, that was such an intense battle. What did it take for this group to hold off?

0: the Minnesota Lynx in this game?
1: Yeah, I think today our mentality was on point. We wanted to, you know, come back since the last two games. We have a little bit of time, so we wanted to execute. We really wanted this game to be, you know, on our side, and I think we did a great job on the game plan, energy, effort. So I'm really proud of this one.
0: Chachi, what about your mentality personally? We know you have a lot of memories in this building. Just what was your approach? What's your mentality coming into tonight?
1: Yeah, I mean, of course, Minnesota is a special place for me. And when you come here as an opponent, you want to win. Also because it's the toughest court on the W right now in this arena. They're the number one team, so you always want to beat them. And, you know, towards going towards the playoff, we want to make sure we mark those details and get the job done.
0: What is it about this group that defensively you hold a team like Minnesota to just 66 points?
1: Yeah, as I said, today it was a team effort. Everybody stepped up. I think we executed really well our game plan, which was key. Everybody on the same page. And again, big team effort.
0: Chachi, congrats on the win. Thanks.
1: Thank you.
2: Valkyries get their first win against the Lynx in franchise history. Lynx, as you heard, held to 66 points, lowest this season. First game this season under 77. Minnesota snapping a six-game win streak with the loss to the Valkyries. Record tying day in Williamsport. That's next. 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
1: 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Starting quarterback news hitting us on Monday. Yes, there's the Cleveland Browns. Also, the Florida Gators. That job goes to transfer Aaron Filo. He's been named the starting quarterback for the Gators as they go into the season. He transferred from Georgia Tech, and he will get the start against Florida Atlantic September 5th. ESPN analyst Sam Acho.
2: I expect a clean operation, but the one thing I do want to see improve from Aaron Filo is just to protect the football. In the limited reps that he had last year at Georgia Tech behind Haynes Kings, there was a couple, you saw interception, you saw fumble. And of course, some of those reps were behind, you know, in a tough situation, maybe not playing with the ones per se, but with the John Summerall coach team, with his defensive background, defensive mind, the focus has to be on protecting the rock. So yes, getting the right play. Yes, audible, kill, all those things. But you have to be better with the football, specifically in the pocket if you're in Filo for this Florida team.
1: He started for Georgia Tech against Gardner Webb last year, appeared in three games as the backup, played well in the game against an FCS opponent, completed 75% of his passes, 373 yards, threw both a touchdown and an interception. Now the starting quarterback for the Florida Gators. In Williamsport, among the action that we saw on Monday, Alabama, a 6-5 come-from-behind win over Pennsylvania in seven innings. Alabama walking it off. Largest comeback win at the Little League Baseball World Series in their state's history. They trailed 5-0 after the top of the third inning. They rallied to win it 6-5 in seven. They tied the game in the bottom of the third inning, all five runs scoring with two outs. They wind up walking it off. Kenley Rasmus took to the mound in relief. Six strikeouts, two hits allowed in 4 2/3 innings of relief. 14 strikeouts for her now at the Little League World Series this year. That's tied for the most by a girl all time. She ties Monet Davis from 2014.
3: I'm feeling so excited, and I don't even know what to say because I just love this game, and I just want to keep winning.
4: What can you say about your catcher, the performance he had, not only obviously at the plate at the last at-bat, but also just helping you throughout this game?
3: Oh, I'm so grateful for him, and I couldn't be here without him.
5: You know, after the game, he talked with Jess Sims, and he said it was the energy in the dugout and Coach Gus that helped you guys through that moment. When you were down 5-0, that is not a small lead to come back from. So when you were down in that moment, what was going through your mind?
3: I just was thinking, like, I know we can do it. We've done it before. And I just believed in us, and I knew we could keep the energy and win this game.
4: Your Uncle Case comes in and hands you the ball when you're down 5-0. He says this. I want you to take a listen to it because our viewers got to listen to this little speech he gave.
6: How you feeling? You feeling no? Ha! Freaking A. Well, thank God we got Kenley Rasmus. Give me the ball, man. Your ball.
4: Thank God we got Kenley Rasmus. So when you hear that and that ball is handed to you, what goes through your mind, Kenley?
3: I wanted the ball this whole game, but unfortunately I didn't get it. And I just, when that moment came, I just knew I had to be locked into the game and throw strikes.
4: Your uncle and your pops, Corey, on the team's coaching staff, their experience in the major leagues, how does that help you in situations that get as, you know, ramped up as the one you walked into?
3: They've influenced me so much, and they've taught me everything I know, and I couldn't be here without them.
1: Kenley Rasmus with another half dozen strikeouts in relief in the come-from-behind win for Alabama on Monday. 14 total strikeouts at the Little League World Series thus far. Her dad, former big leaguer Corey Rasmus, he pitched in 84 major league games for the Braves and Angels. She's the niece of former major leaguer Colby Rasmus. Speaking of major league baseball, Cubs and Diamondbacks.
7: Here comes.

0: It's the 1-0 to Conforto. He hits a high drive. Deep right field. Get out the tape measure. Long gone. Michael Conforto, a two-run homer. Cubs lead 4-0. And now the 1-1. Drilled in the air to left. Deep. Back goes Kepler to the wall. Gone. Home run for Carson Kelly. The bottom of the order goes back-to-back. And the Cubs now lead 5-0.
1: Cubs go on to a 7-0 win over the Diamondbacks. Cubs' fourth straight win over the Diamondbacks all this season. Tied for the team's second longest win streak against Arizona in series history. Back-to-back homers in the sixth, third time with back-to-back homers this month. That's the most in Major League Baseball. San Francisco Giants getting multiple runs with one swing.
2: 2-2 pitch. Swing. There's a shot deep into right center field, into Triples Alley, way back there. Adios, Pelota! To the deepest part of the ballpark, right next to the 415 side. A three-run homer for Rafael Devers.
1: John Miller, KNBR, Devers with that three-run homer in the second inning. The Giants snapping a four-game losing streak with a 5-0 shutout of the Reds. Jason Foley works an inning and a third for the win after Carson Wisenhunt left in the third inning with pain in his pitching elbow. He was coming off an outing where he gave up a career-worst 7 runs and 9 hits over 4 innings. He'll have an MRI on Tuesday. San Francisco, though, gets the 5-0 shutout of the Reds. Giants began the game with 4 straight hits off Chase Burns, who falls to 14-3 with the loss. Reds, meanwhile, shut out for the 14th time this season. That's tied for the most in Major League Baseball this season. Guardians a 4-2 win over the Angels. Cleveland with the win, moving a half game ahead of the Astros for the third and final wild card spot in the American League. For Cleveland, it's their 5th consecutive win, second longest win streak they've had this season. They won 7 straight in mid-May. Well, coming up, the decision's been made in Cleveland. Is it the right one? Certainly came with controversy. That's next. SportsCenter All Night continues. It's ESPN Radio.
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1: How do you see your fantasy team shaping up this fall? 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
1: Cal Raleigh, three homers in the Mariners' win over the Phillies, who have their nine-game win streak come to an end. Angel Reese with a WNBA record, 26 rebounds in Atlanta's win over the LA Sparks. Browns spark some controversy, naming Deshaun Watson as their starter.
2: Deshaun Watson named the starting quarterback of the Cleveland Browns.
3: Deshaun is going to start against Jacksonville. Took in the full body of work and ultimately felt like Deshaun gave us the best chance to move the ball and score points.
4: This is what I've been working for 2 years, is to be able to show that capable of being a starter for one of the 32 organizations in this league.
5: I'm not saying it makes sense. I'm not saying this is what I would do, but I'm not surprised, as other people are, that Deshaun is the guy.
6: I am shocked. I feel awful for the fans of the Cleveland Browns.
1: A lot of eye-popping reactions to Deshaun Watson being named the starting quarterback in Cleveland on the This Is Football podcast. Host Kevin Clark.
7: I think pathetic is an all-encompassing phrase that I would use for all of this stuff. And Deshaun Watson's wrong about one thing. He's wrong about a lot of things, but he's wrong about one thing in this clip. It's not personal. It's business. It's performance-based. They boo him because he's an avatar for the worst trade in NFL history, the worst contract in NFL history, the fact that Cleveland fans have seen a lot of bad quarterback play, and even in that context, he's among the worst. He is among the worst. For a starting job, I would have gone Shadur first, trade second, somebody like Todd Monken's former quarterback, Stetson Bennett, maybe somebody like that. Third would be Dylan Gabriel. Fourth would be Dan Orlovsky. Fifth would be Bernie Kosar. Sixth would be Deshaun Watson. Okay, maybe you got
6: I'm
7: you and Bernie.
6: He's on the team.
7: You and Bernie could do a little quarterback competition. I'd rather have that than Deshaun Watson starting just for the Cleveland fans. Cleveland fans, as you said, Dan, deserve better.
1: Browns coach Todd Monken saying Monday Deshaun Watson is the starter for week one, but then added it won't be week to week. The Browns play their first two games on the road before playing at home in week three. ESPN's David Dennis Jr.
8: You got to make the owners listen to you. Don't go to those games. Don't go to the games. The boos didn't work. Don't go. There should be a total blackout in Cleveland if he's there in week three and that dude is starting. Don't go to the games. Because you want to talk about, like, if you are saying that the Cleveland Browns, the reason that we're keeping Deshaun Watson is for monetary reasons, because we want to our $46 million investment or whatever, the $87 million cap hit that would happen for the next 2 years is too much to bear. Well, how about you face a little bit of financial pressure from the fans? We not showing up.
1: Browns play at home in week three. Will Watson be the quarterback at that point? Aaron Goldhammer from ESPN Cleveland.
9: If I had to guess, here's how this is going to go. Watson's going to stink the first 2 weeks. Mm-hmm. They'll make the change to Shadur by the time they come home for the third game. It's a godsend for the Browns that the first two games are on the road, and they're not going to let Watson

0: him to this big deal, Deshaun. And, you know, I look at the situation that happened in Seattle with Russell Wilson. They just did it and said, hey, man, we're going to move on. And let Russell Wilson go. They owed him 25. And let him go. Yeah. Let him walk.
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4: For you to say that the fans are disrespectful, quite frankly, is audacity on a level that I didn't even know existed. The fans were put in an impossible position. Cleveland Browns fans are incredibly loyal. They love their city. They love this franchise. It's an emotional conundrum for you to have to abandon that because the team elected to push their morals to the side and bring this guy in because they thought that he would be good at football. When he wasn't good at football at all, they have every right to let him and let this organization know how they feel. And I can't believe he's delusional enough to get in front of a podium and somehow think it's their fault.
2: Mike Senior, Mike Junior, the Golics.
5: If you're Todd Monken, you're coming into this situation saying, I'm not trying to end up like everyone else. And so I'm going to come in and give the best decision that I think helps me and helps this staff keep our jobs. Because organizationally, this is the most antagonistic decision you could make for your fan base possible. Where you got two quarterbacks that are kind of close and you pick the one that's been the albatross around your franchise's neck in so many ways since he stepped foot on campus.
6: If it's close, I would go with Shedeur Sanders. See what you have in Shedeur. With the quarterback class coming out next year, see what Shedeur can bring. We know he went in the fifth round. We know he's a better talent than the fifth round. I would have started him. Without question, I would have started him to see what you had.
2: The Rich Eisen Show.
7: Competition, sure. But there is a thumb on the scale for Deshaun Watson because the Browns want to see if he has anything from 2019 left in him. They want to see if that guy that they acquired, is that guy still in there? And it doesn't really matter how much Shedeur is being a professional and showing up and showing out in any practices or preseason games. It's going to be him. And after this weekend and what happened this weekend, I could not be more sure of what I heard back in the spring and throughout was the truth.
2: Matt Jones, Myron Metcalf, they are Matt and Myron.
8: There were people on Saturday who thought he might get cut from the team, and today he's named the starter in Cleveland.
9: My problem with the battle is, this ain't Steve Young, Joe Montana. You know, Shedeur Sanders, I think, clearly hasn't done enough in Todd Monken's eyes to really separate himself. So you start with the veteran. That doesn't mean Deshaun Watson is going to finish the season as a starter, but I can understand why you put him in a position on the road to be the guy.
2: Freddie and Harry.
10: Maybe the Cleveland Browns are doing their tanking because the guy that they want to be starting quarterback is not on their roster right now. The Cleveland Browns are banking on someone in next year's draft that's going to be a first-round pick. The Cleveland Browns want Deshaun Watson to be a starting quarterback, playing bad enough where they'll be in a position with two first-round picks that they can get the guy they really want.
2: Amber and Ian.
11: I don't know if it was Monken's decision. For him to announce Deshaun after that presser, I was shocked, stunned, blown away.
12: If he was out there and he was playing great and he was winning games, there wouldn't be any boo. For better or for worse, there ain't a ton of moralizing out there. It's about winning. It's about losing. It's about being great or sucking. Like, that's it. They're booing you because you haven't been good for them and they paid you all that money.
2: Game night.
11: I thought when he called out the fan base, that was him basically writing his ticket out of town, right? I thought that was him basically saying, hey, I'm going to do everything I can to get a pink slip.
5: Yeah, there's no way out of Cleveland, and he knows that.
3: Can we hear it again?
1: Deshaun Watson, QB1 now for the Cleveland Browns. 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

0: get started today. Right now, SportsCenter all night. Speaking of quarterbacks in the spotlight, in Atlanta Falcons quarterback Michael Penix Jr. cleared to practice fully. Head coach Kevin Stefanski said Penix will do 11-on-11 team periods for the first time since he underwent ACL surgery back in November. Now he's got to keep his eye on him.
1: Really no different than any player, just executing techniques and fundamentals on a given play. Again, the new part for Mike is just being in there with a full offensive line, a full defensive line. But he's been in walk-through huddles. He's been in 7-on-7. He's obviously gone through individuals. So this is a good, now that you know Mike is cleared, it's a good that he can start that process of getting back to 11-on-11. Listen, competition is near and dear to all of our hearts, and whether you're, whatever the depth chart looks like, whatever that Matt puts out, you're competing every single day. We do compete periods in practice. You're competing against yourself. That alarm clock goes off, and you're in a competition. Everything we do around this building is competing. So I know it's easy to say position battles and those type of things, but we're constantly competing, and that's not the focus for our guys. Our guys are pushing each other by showing up and putting in the work.
0: Atlanta coach Kevin Stefanski, now that he has Michael Penix Jr. cleared to practice. Speaking of back to practice, Christian McCaffrey with the Niners. He's been held out past couple of weeks, leading to quite a bit of speculation, whether it was contract related or not. McCaffrey saying it was just part of the plan.
2: Yeah, obviously when you don't practice, the way the media works now is firestorm. But, this was kind of part of the plan from the jump, was to ramp up pretty big, get 9-10 practices in. Kind of come back down and then ramp back up so we're fresh for the duration. So, our staff's done a great job of kind of coming up with specific plans. And, again, I feel great. So, feel fresh and it's good to be back out there.
0: Speaking of ramping things up, Robert Saleh, new coach in Tennessee, trying to ramp up the offense there.
3: All the way across the board, in all three phases, we've got a lot of work to do. But we were close yesterday to having some really cool moments. But like I said, it's, going back and watching the tape, what I felt during the game and what we saw during the game was verified by the tape. Cam was making good decisions. He was taking what the defense gave. Their best scheme is built to make you take checkdowns, make you put the ball down in front, and you got to rally, make a guy miss, and you got to grind out yards. But we had three opportunities on some deeper developing concepts that we were just off. But we've got work to do in all three phases.
0: And as for quarterback Cam Ward, what the offense needs to improve on?
4: I would say our biggest improvement is, connecting on deep play. We only get a certain amount of, shots that we get to take each and every game because our defenses are so good. So when we get to play downfield, myself and the receivers, we have to make the play. So I need to throw them, catchable ball. They're going to do their job by, attacking and making the play. So I think that's what's left for us. And once we do that, we'll be a pretty solid offense.
0: Cam Ward trying to get that offense set for week number one. SportsCenter all night, ESPN Radio.
5: Browns are waiving tight end Daquan Wright, who has an agreement in place to play for LSU if he clears waivers.
6: Once you go to the NFL, to me, you're in the NFL. You don't get the opportunity to come back. That means you're kicking somebody else off your team. I don't think that's fair to the players that worked all summer, all spring.
0: It's been an interesting situation. The Cleveland Browns waiving Wright, who has an agreement in place for the 2026 season to play for LSU. Wright, believed to be the first player to have an agreement to return to play in college. Although, says LSU coach Lane Kiffin,
7: I believe that my job is to LSU and the LSU people that hire me and the fans. In that if players are available to recruit and are made eligible, and this happens all the time around the country. This is not new that this happens. Normally they're individual cases, as you've seen through time. You have very significant quarterbacks last season and this coming season that were ineligible by the NCAA and made eligible by injunctions. So this is really not new. I just think some people aren't realizing how similar all the situations are because of that.
0: Technically correct. Lane Kiffin did say similar because, yes, we have had judges decide cases of eligibility. No, we have not had a player go from an NFL training camp back to college. ESPN insider Adam Schefter.
8: It's a transformational transaction.
9: Mm-hmm.
8: We have a tight end right now, Daquan Wright, who is on the verge of becoming the first player ever to go from an NFL training camp to playing college football in the same season. It's never happened. And there are a group of players right now where this also could be in play for, but he is the first one. And if he goes unclaimed on waivers with the NFL, which we'll know at 4 o'clock Eastern on Tuesday, he then would essentially follow through on the agreement he has with LSU to go from playing with the Cleveland Browns to playing for the LSU Tigers, where he would make more money playing college football than he would in the NFL. This is an example of the wild, distorted, unusual, unprecedented times we're living in.
0: A lot of people shaking their heads, including Ohio State coach Ryan Day.
9: If there are teams that have some players out there who are cut from NFL rosters that are going to be on other teams, we have to at least consider it and look at it. Do I like anything about it? Absolutely not. But we got to do what's right for Ohio State. So it's sort of a day-to-day thing right now. And like anything, we're just going to try to adapt. But I think we would all agree, maybe not everybody, but that, you know, there has to be a certain point where your roster gets locked in. But whenever I heard that we were in a meeting and someone says, yeah, LSU just got a commitment from the Browns tight end, I said, we are certainly in a different world right now.
0: And he could make more in college by doing that. Moving atop their division, that's next. SportsCenter All Night continues. It's ESPN Radio.
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1: 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Back to the Diamond. Twins haven't had much success on the road of late, but Monday facing the Athletics.
2: This ball hit high in the air for Kreidler. That ball is clobbered deep into the Sacramento night, headed for the clubhouse and gone. And welcome home, Ryan Kreidler, a moonshot off the top of the clubhouse. It's 3-1 Twins.
1: Twins getting out to the early start midway through the game. Fifth inning, they go on to a 9-6 win. It's a three-run win. Treasure Island Baseball Network, Twins snapping a five-game road losing streak, had been tied for their second longest this season. Nationals pulling away from the Rockies.
3: The 1-2. It's been a long drive right field for Lyle. Back Moniak to the wall, and it is long gone. Up into the second deck, below the scoreboard, a three-run homer for Dalen Lyle. Nationals lead it 13-3.
1: 13-3 would be the final. Nationals Radio Network with the call as Washington snaps a four-game losing streak. Their 17th game this season where they've scored double digits. Most they've had in a season since 2019. They had 20 games that season. They have 17 this season as they beat Colorado, which suffers a seventh consecutive loss.
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1: Giants with a 5-0 shutout of the Reds. 60% of that offense from one swing. KNBR.
5: 2-2 pitch. Swing. There's a shot deep into right center field, into Triples Alley. Way back there. Adios! Pelota! To the deepest part of the ballpark. Right next to the 415 side. A three-run homer for Rafael Devers.
0: Number three.
1: Red Sox win in Miami. A fourth straight come-from-behind win. WEEI.
6: It's his ripped into right field. That's extra bases for Siegler. White runs so well. He's around second. He's going to be waved home. Tony Seagull puts the Red Sox ahead with an RBI triple. It is 3-2 in the ninth.
0: Number two.
1: Rangers pound the White Sox in Chicago, but it wasn't just offense for Texas. 105-3, the fan.
7: The 1-0. Swing and a drive deep out into right field. Nimmo going back on this one. At the wall, he leaps, and Nimmo makes the catch. Brandon Nimmo takes a two-run home run away from Andrew Benintendi. What a play by Nimmo to keep it a 2-0 ball game.
0: Number one.
1: Mariners top the Phillies. Cal Raleigh with three hits in the game. None of the three stay in the yard. Seattle Sports, 7:10 a.m.
8: The 3-1. Swung on. Crossed. Right field. Has he done it again? It is gone! Cal Raleigh, his first three-homer game of his career. He crushes a solo blast. It's 9-2 Mariners.
1: Mariners get the win. Raleigh with three hits, all three home runs. Also heard the Rangers win over the White Sox, getting that great defensive play. They also got some offense.
7: Here's Lankford, and he lifts one high into the air, deep left. And Tanachi going back. He's at the wall, and it is gone. Another rainbow home run for the Rangers for Wyatt, his 15th of the season. It comes with Lopez on board, and the Rangers are up now 11-2.
1: They go on to that 11-2 win. And they move into first place in the American League West, having won four of their last five games. 11 runs is the most they've scored in a road game this season. SportsCenter All Night, ESPN Radio. Back to the NFL. Big news on Monday. Deshaun Watson being named the starter in Cleveland. That's for week one. Then we have others coming back to practice. Christian McCaffrey. Malik Nabers for the Giants. His coach, John Harbaugh.
9: Yeah, I just don't want to like make any kind of statements like that. I think it's reasonable to assume that. You know, those are all kind of things that you can assume. It's just based on watching the guy practice. But, you know, I know the only thing I know more than

0: You guys know is that what the docs and the trainers tell me as far as his rehab. So, and that's doing well. He's doing really well with that. He's strong. He's in a good place. But how he gets through practice, how ready he is to play and protect himself is really based on practice.
1: See if he's ready to go in week number one. Niners activating George Kittle, ESPN's Adam Schefter.
2: Well, let's go back to last week because they were in Los Angeles for a joint scrimmage with the Chargers. And while they were there on Wednesday, George Kittle got a chance to go meet with the surgeon who performed the surgery on his torn Achilles, Dr. Neil Elitrosh. And from what I understand, it was a great meeting. George Kittle was ahead on all markers. He's in a great spot. This doesn't mean that he will play week one, but everything looks right now to be trending in the direction. He received a favorable report from Dr. Elitrosh. The Niners officially activated him yesterday. So the fact that the doctor seems to have been good with where he's at right now, when they've activated him, the way it's tracking right now makes it look like a distinct possibility that he's going to be on that field for that opening game against the Rams, which would be a very quick recovery from a torn Achilles. But right now, I think he's very pleased with where he's at. The doctor's pleased with where he's at, and the Niners are pleased with where he's at.
1: Speaking of injuries, we saw Ashton Jeanty taken off the field this weekend, needed help to get off the field, sprained ankle, and not expected to be a major issue for the entire season. Well, straight ahead, how did we get to the decision that came down on Monday? SportsCenter All Night continues. It's ESPN Radio.
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11: Tuesday's Rich Eisen Show. 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

0: 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The Phillies try to make it 10 in a row against the Mariners.
1: Down to 3-2. Swing and a drive deep to right field. Cal does it again. Goodbye, baseball.
0: A starter has been named in Cleveland.
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0: The Lynx look to win their 7th in a row against the Valkyries.
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4: There's a lot of people trying to do the same thing. 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
5: 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Record-setting night in the WNBA. That's straight ahead. SportsCenter All Night continues. 9 straight wins is what we'd seen from the Phillies over the past couple of weeks. That same time span also saw the Mariners on the wrong side of a couple of blowout losses. But Monday in Seattle, tables seem to be turned, thanks in large part to one particular bat.
1: Now the 3-2. Swing and a drive deep to right field. Cal does it again. Goodbye, baseball. Into the lower deck and right. What a night for the big dumper. Cal rounds second, taking a tour around the bases. His 15th home run of the year in the first. Home run number 16 here in the bottom of the fifth inning. And the Mariners now lead the Phillies 7-2. And what a night for Cal Raleigh.
6: The 3-1. Swung on, crushed, right field. Has he done it again? It is gone! Cal Raleigh, his first three-homer game of his career. He crushes a solo blast. It's 9-2 Mariners.
5: 9-2 would be the final over the Phillies. Mariners snapping a four-game losing streak against the Phillies dating back to 2024. Cal Raleigh, 3-for-3, all three were homers. He now has 17 on the season. 3 homers, driving in 4 of the 9 runs. First career game with 3 homers, and first 3-homer game by a Mariners player since Edgar Martinez did it in 1999. Raleigh entered Monday batting 159 on the season. His batting average was 7th worst entering a 3-homer game by a player since 1900. He gets the 3 homers. Mariners get the win. Phillies get their 9-game win streak snapped. That 9-game streak had been the longest active win streak in Major League Baseball. In Miami, Red Sox trailed 2-1 in the 7th. They tied it up in the 8th. And then at the top of the 9th,
1: the pitch is ripped into right field. That's extra bases for Siegler. White runs so well. He's around second. He's going to be waved home. Tony Siegel puts the Red Sox ahead with an RBI triple. It is 3-2 in the ninth.
5: WEI with the call. They'd win it 4-2. The Red Sox, fourth straight come-from-behind victory. 16th comeback win since the All-Star break. That's the most in baseball. Red Sox scoring a pair in the ninth to break that 2-2 tie. 69 ninth-inning runs this season. That snaps a tie with the Braves and the Rockies for most in Major League Baseball. Red Sox get the 4-2 win on the road in Florida. Speaking of Florida, Rays and Tigers.
6: 1-1. Swung on and hit high in the air to fairly deep right field. Over and back and toward the wall, and watching it sail on out of here is the right fielder for the Tigers, Zach McKinstry. Jonathan Arondo with just his second homer in the last couple months. And it's his 16th of the year, and the Rays extend their lead to 4-1.
5: 620 WDAE. 4-1 the final for Tampa Bay as they beat the Tigers. Drew Rasmussen, 6 innings of 3-hit balls, striking out 5. He's earned the win in 7 consecutive starts, longest streak of his career. The Tigers, meanwhile, suffering a 6th consecutive loss, their second 6-game losing streak this season after losing 8 straight back in the month of May. SportsCenter All Night, ESPN Radio.
7: Deshaun Watson, named the starting quarterback of the Cleveland Browns.
8: Deshaun is going to start against Jacksonville, and ultimately felt like Deshaun gave us the best chance to move the ball and score points.
9: This is what I've been working for 2 years.
10: I am shocked. I feel awful for the fans of the Cleveland Browns.
5: Still another week of preseason to go, but the NFL regular season is right around the corner. Looking back just about 16 months ago, this is what we heard from Browns owner Jimmy Haslam about Cleveland's quarterback situation.
9: Well, I mean, let's address the elephant in the room. You know, we took a big swing and miss with Deshaun. We thought we had the quarterback. We didn't. And we gave up a lot of draft picks to get him. So we've got to dig ourselves out of that hole.
10: Shouldn't they be held accountable for that decision?
9: Listen, I've said this, I think, numerous times. The Deshaun Watson was an entire organization decision, and it ends with D and I. So, you know, hold us accountable.
5: That was a year ago, March. Now, Deshaun Watson is the Browns' starter. Todd Monken, the head coach, making the decision known on Monday.
8: Deshaun is going to start against Jacksonville. Took in the full body of work over the course of offseason to training camp to the games, the joint practice, and ultimately felt like to start the season on the road, Deshaun gave us the best chance to move the ball and score points. I mean, that's really what it's about. And felt that way going into the last game, but wasn't sure, and after we talked as a staff, and after we re-looked at everything, we're going to go that direction.
5: Todd Monken saying that's what it was about. What he says it wasn't about was Watson ripping the Cleveland fans who booed him this past weekend.
8: Absolutely not. Zero. There was nothing to do with that. I mean, ultimately, the fans want us to win. I mean, ultimately, put a good product on the field. That's really what they want. And so that's our job as coaches, why we're hired, to try and put the best product on the field. And when we don't, then I understand their frustration. But ultimately, they don't decide who plays. I mean, who would I be if I let someone outside of the building decide who plays?
5: Deshaun Watson, named the starter for the Cleveland Browns, ESPN analyst Dan Orlovsky.
11: I'm shocked. If this was just a football decision, just football, I haven't seen every day of practice, I would probably say coin flip. 50-50, start the guy you want. Doesn't really like matter to me. After the Saturday's press conference, I'm shocked that they did this to the Cleveland fans. I've said if I was a Cleveland fan and Deshaun's still starting week three, I would not go to the game because of the interaction that we saw.
12: What?
11: I've had a buddy text me saying, this is smart by the Browns. They'll go 0-2. Deshaun will struggle, and all of a sudden, Shador gets named the starting quarterback for the week three game, which is their home opener, and he's the hero.
12: Bingo.
11: I only know him as a coach. I've spent some time with him just because of games. I mean, he is a all ball, all the time, high-level competitor, maniac. I don't know him as a guy, so I can't comment on him like that, but I don't think that he would sign up for that.
5: Browns play their first two games on the road. Deshaun Watson named the starter to start the season. Todd Monken says, though, it will not be week to week. ESPN Browns reporter Daniel Oyefuse.
13: As you heard Todd Monken say, he took in the full body of work when naming a starting quarterback. But one factor in particular that played a big role in his decision was starting the first two games of the season on the road in the pre-snap operation. I've watched Todd Monken this summer hound his offense about getting in and out of the huddle quickly, cadence from the quarterback, making the right checks, and that really hints at the experience of Watson, a 9-year veteran. Now, the last time we saw Watson on the field, he struggled on Saturday in the second half against the Bills, but Monken said that he does not anticipate the quarterback decision will be a week-to-week thing. He said that we anticipate Watson will play better or we wouldn't be starting him.
14: Okay, keep in mind, this decision comes 2 days after Watson was booed by Browns fans during Cleveland's preseason game against the Bills. His response caused quite a buzz afterwards. Been a PR nightmare over the last 48 hours. Daniel, what are the Browns and Watson saying after those post-game comments?
13: Yeah, well, when we spoke to Todd Monken the day after, he kind of previewed this decision. He said that those comments would not play a role in who he picked to be the starting quarterback. And on Monday today, Watson walked back those comments. He actually opened up his press conference saying that the emotions got the best of him. He didn't mean to come at the fan base, and that he understands their frustrations after 4 years of injuries and poor play. Now, we won't see Watson and the starting offense in the preseason finale on Thursday at home against the Patriots. But the next time we would see him would

0: Week 3 against the Panthers. That response will be very interesting. For now, he said he's not focused on that. He said, as long as I'm playing winning good football, everything else will work out.
1: A lot of the reaction stemming from the reaction to the boos that Deshaun Watson heard this weekend. Earlier on ESPN Radio, our Kimberly Martin.
2: I remember going to training camp. I remember going to those practices, offseason practices, and fans were wearing the Forger, were excited about him being there. Honestly, they disregarded the legal issues. They were like, we have a franchise guy now. So for him to say it's personal, the issue really is his play has not been good. And it's not just this preseason game. And for him to say it's personal is where I was a little befuddled, because I have been there when these fans have cheered him and was there when they were excited that he was their guy. So if he had not gotten hurt, or if he had just played well in the games where he was playing, this would have been a non-issue.
1: And now he's the starting quarterback. The move by the Browns on Monday met with a variety of reactions. Some say they assumed it's how the Browns would do it. Many say they're stunned, especially after what happened over the weekend. ESPN analyst Mina Kimes.
3: It's been years since the trade happened, since 27 allegations of sexual harassment and assault came out. In that time frame, the fact that he has still not developed the ability to talk about this, he talked about personal issues, and not show any sense of contrition or acceptance or growth, quite frankly, was pretty jarring to see. As far as the football side of it go, I agree with your assessment. I mean, I've watched every snap Watson has played since becoming a Brown, before the injury, and now in the preseason, and he is a shell of the quarterback he was early in his career. I think if I had to just isolate the one thing that stands out, it's an unwillingness or hesitation to push the ball downfield that stands in such stark contrast to who he was. And frankly, it puts a cap on this offense. Even if they feel the operation is cleaner and he'll play on time more so than Shador, it's not been exciting with this quarterback.
1: And he is the starter now to go into the 2026 season. ESPN analyst Field Yates.
4: The only explanation that I can think of is that if the Browns started Shador Sanders in week one and he struggled early, there would be maybe some level of pressure to hand the keys over to Deshaun Watson, see if he could spark the offense and get things on track. Now that Deshaun Watson's been named the week one starter, he'll play until things don't go well. I anticipate that will be very early this season. And the Browns at that point can then play Shador Sanders and not have to worry about the court of public opinion, because they've already been through the door that is Deshaun Watson. To me, though, the much more important takeaway here is the Browns right now have told us they don't have their quarterback of the future on their roster. Mm-hmm. Because it's not Deshaun Watson, we all know that. And if it were Shador Sanders, he'd be their week one starter. Browns, equipped with two first-round picks next year, will be doing a lot of scouting in what could be one of the deepest quarterback classes that we've had, at least since that 2024 year when Caleb Williams, Jaden Daniels, and Drake May went 1-2.
1: Deshaun Watson's last NFL game, October of 2024, 693 days ago. Week 3 will be the Browns opener at home. That one will be against Carolina after Cleveland opens with two on the road. SportsCenter all night, ESPN Radio, WNBA action, and it was a record-setting night. Angel Reese breaks the WNBA single-game rebounding record with 26 as the Dream beat the Sparks 78-71. Reese had 11 points, career-high 26 rebounds. That's the single-game record for rebounds in the WNBA. 458 rebounds this season. That sets the single-season record for rebounds. She passes Asia Wilson's 451, which was set 2 years ago. For Angel Reese, her 27th double-double this season, and the Dream get the win over the Sparks, who had 27 in the loss for Nneka Ogwumike. Meanwhile, marquee match between the Valkyries and the Lynx.
5: Still plenty of basketball in this game. Williams to Zandalasini. Three to shoot. Zandalasini puts it on the deck. Gets it off in time. Oh! It's Chechi's night!
1: Saw it on USA Network. Valkyries, an 80-66 win over the Lynx. Lynx with a season-low 66 points. Valkyries get their first win against the Lynx in franchise history. After the game, Cecilia Vandalasini.
6: Chechi, that was such an intense battle. What did it take for this group to hold off the Minnesota Lynx in this game?
7: Yeah, I think today our mentality was on point. We wanted to, you know, come back since the last two games. We have a little bit of time, so we wanted to execute. We really wanted this game to be, you know, on our side, and I think we did a great job. on the game plan, energy, effort. So I'm really proud of this one.
6: Chachi, what about your mentality personally? We know you have a lot of memories in this building. Just what was your approach? What's your mentality coming into tonight?
7: Yeah, I mean, of course, Minnesota is special.

0: a place for me, and when you come here as an opponent, you want to win. Also because it's the toughest court on the W right now, this arena. They're the number one team, so you always want to beat them. And, you know, towards going towards the playoff, we want to make sure we mark those details and get the job done.
1: What is it about this group that defensively you hold a team like Minnesota to just 66 points?
0: Yeah, as I said, today it was a team effort. Everybody stepped up. I think we executed really well our game plan, which was key. Everybody on the same page. And again, big team effort.
1: Chechi, congrats on the win. Thanks.
0: Thank you.
2: Valkyries get their first win against the Lynx in franchise history. Lynx, as you heard, held to 66 points, lowest this season. First game this season under 77. Minnesota snapping a six-game win streak with the loss to the Valkyries. Record tying day in Williamsport. That's next. 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
3: Coming up on the Tuesday edition of Unsportsmanlike with Evan Cohen, Chris Canty, and me, Michelle Smallman. 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
1: 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Starting quarterback news hitting us on Monday. Yes, there's the Cleveland Browns. Also, the Florida Gators. That job goes to transfer Aaron Filer. He's been named the starting quarterback for the Gators as they go into the season. He transferred from Georgia Tech, and he will get the start against Florida Atlantic September 5th. ESPN analyst Sam Acho.
2: I expect a clean operation, but the one thing I do want to see improve from Aaron Filer is just to protect the football. In the limited reps that he had last year at Georgia Tech behind Haynes Kings, there was a couple, you saw interception, you saw fumble. And of course, some of those reps were behind, you know, in a tough situation, maybe not playing with the ones per se, but with the John Summerall coach team, with his defensive background, defensive mind, the focus has to be on protecting the rock. So yes, getting the right play. Yes, audible, kill, all those things. But you have to be better with the football, specifically in the pocket, if you're in Filer for this Florida team.
1: He started for Georgia Tech against Gardner Webb last year, appeared in three games as the backup, played well in the game against an FCS opponent, completed 75% of his passes, 373 yards, threw both a touchdown and an interception. Now the starting quarterback for the Florida Gators. In Williamsport, among the action that we saw on Monday, Alabama, a 6-5 come from behind win over Pennsylvania. In seven innings, Alabama walking it off. Largest comeback win at the Little League Baseball World Series in their state's history. They trailed 5-0 after the top of the third inning. They rallied to win it 6-5 in seven. They tied the game in the bottom of the third inning, all five runs scoring with two outs. They wind up walking it off. Kenley Rasmus took to the mound in relief. Six strikeouts, two hits allowed in 4 2/3 innings of relief. 14 strikeouts for her now at the Little League World Series this year. That's tied for the most by a girl all time. She ties Monet Davis from 2014.
3: I'm feeling so excited, and I don't even know what to say because I just love this game, and I just want to keep winning.
4: What can you say about your catcher, the performance he had, not only obviously at the plate at the last at-bat, but also just helping you throughout this game?
3: Oh, I'm so grateful for him, and I couldn't be here without him.
5: You know, after the game, he talked with Jess Sims, and he said it was the energy in the dugout and Coach Gus that helped you guys through that moment. When you were down 5-0, that is not a small lead to come back from. So when you were down in that moment, what was going through your mind?
3: I just was thinking, like, I know we can do it. We've done it before. And I just believed in us, and I knew we could keep the energy and win this game.
4: Your Uncle Case comes in and hands you the ball when you're down 5-0. He says this. I want you to take a listen to it because our viewers got to listen to this little speech he gave.
6: How you feeling? You feeling no? Ha! Freaking A. Well, thank God we got Kenley Rasmus. Give me the ball, man. Your ball.
4: Thank God we got Kenley Rasmus. So when you hear that and that ball is handed to you, what goes through your mind, Kenley?
3: I wanted the ball this whole game, but unfortunately I didn't get it. And I just, when that moment came, I just knew I had to be locked into the game and throw strikes.
4: Your uncle and your pops, Corey, on the team's coaching staff, their experience in the major leagues, how does that help you in situations that get as, you know, ramped up as the one you walked into?
3: They've influenced me so much, and they've taught me everything I know, and I couldn't be here without them.
1: Kenley Rasmus with another half dozen strikeouts in relief in the come-from-behind win for Alabama on Monday. 14 total strikeouts at the Little League World Series thus far. Her dad, former big leaguer Corey Rasmus, he pitched in 84 major league games for the Braves and Angels. She's the niece of former major leaguer Colby Rasmus. Speaking of Major League Baseball, Cubs and Diamondbacks.
7: Here comes the 1-0 to Conforto. He hits a high drive, deep right field. Get out the tape measure, long gone. Michael Conforto, a two-run homer. Cubs lead 4-0.
8: And now the 1-1.
7: drilled in the air to left, deep. Back goes Kepler to the wall. Gone! Home run for Carson Kelly. The bottom of the order goes back to back. And the Cubs now lead 5-0.
1: Cubs go on to a 7-0 win over the Diamondbacks. Cubs fourth straight win over the Diamondbacks all this season. Tied for the team's second longest win streak against Arizona in series history. Back-to-back homers in the sixth, third time with back-to-back homers this month. That's the most in Major League Baseball. San Francisco Giants getting multiple runs with one swing.
7: 2-2 pitch. Swing. There's a shot deep into right center field, into Triples Alley, way back there. Adios! Pelota! To the deepest part of the ballpark, right next to the 415 side. A three-run homer for Rafael Devers.
1: John Miller, KNBR, Devers with that three-run homer in the second inning. The Giants snapping a four-game losing streak with a 5-0 shutout of the Reds. Jason Foley works an inning and a third for the win. After Carson Wisenhunt left in the third inning with pain in his pitching elbow. He was coming off an outing where he gave up a career-worst 7 runs and 9 hits over 4 innings. He'll have an MRI on Tuesday. San Francisco, though, gets the 5-0 shutout of the Reds. Giants began the game with 4 straight hits off Chase Burns, who falls to 14-3 with the loss. Reds, meanwhile, shut out for the 14th time this season. That's tied for the most in Major League Baseball this season. Guardians a 4-2 win over the Angels. Cleveland with the win, moving a half game ahead of the Astros for the third and final wild card spot in the American League. For Cleveland, it's their 5th consecutive win, second longest win streak they've had this season. They won 7 straight in mid-May. Well, coming up, the decision's been made in Cleveland. Is it the right one? Certainly came with controversy. That's next. SportsCenter All Night continues. It's ESPN Radio.
8: Hey, this is Rich Eisen. 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Is Aaron Donald back yet or what? 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
1: How do you see your fantasy team shaping up this fall? 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
1: Cal Raleigh, three homers in the Mariners' win over the Phillies, who have their nine-game win streak come to an end. Angel Reese with a WNBA record, 26 rebounds in Atlanta's win over the LA Sparks. Browns spark some controversy, naming Deshaun Watson as their starter.
2: Deshaun Watson named the starting quarterback of the Cleveland Browns.
3: Deshaun is going to start against Jacksonville. Took in the full body of work and ultimately felt like Deshaun gave us the best chance to move the ball and score points.
4: This is what I've been working for 2 years, is to be able to show that capable of being a starter for one of the 32 organizations in this league.
5: I'm not saying it makes sense. I'm not saying this is what I would do, but I am not surprised, as other people are, that Deshaun is the best.
6: I am shocked. I feel awful for the fans of the Cleveland Browns.
1: A lot of eye-popping reactions to Deshaun Watson being named the starting quarterback in Cleveland on the This Is Football podcast. Host Kevin Clark.
7: I think pathetic is an all-encompassing phrase that I would use for all of this stuff. And Deshaun Watson's wrong about one thing. He's wrong about a lot of things, but he's wrong about one thing in this clip. It's not personal. It's business. It's performance-based. They boo him because he's an avatar for the worst trade in NFL history, the worst contract in NFL history, the fact that Cleveland fans have seen a lot of bad quarterback play, and even in that context, he's among the worst. He is among the worst. For a starting job, I would have gone Shadur first, trade second, somebody like Todd Monken's former quarterback, Stetson Bennett, maybe somebody like that. Third would be Dylan Gabriel. Fourth would be Dan Orlovsky. Fifth would be Bernie Kosar. Sixth would be Deshaun Watson. Okay, maybe you got
6: I'm
7: you and Bernie.
6: He's on the team.
7: You and Bernie could do a little quarterback competition. I'd rather have that than Deshaun Watson starting just for the Cleveland fans. Cleveland fans, as you said, Dan, deserve better.
1: Browns coach Todd Monken saying Monday Deshaun Watson is the starter for week one, but then added it won't be week to week. The Browns play their first two games on the road before playing at home in week three. ESPN's David Dennis Jr.
8: You got to make the owners listen to you. Don't go to those games. Don't go to the games. The booze didn't work. Don't go. There should be a total blackout in Cleveland if he's there in week three and that dude is starting. Don't go to the games. Because you want to talk about, like, if you are saying the Cleveland Browns, the reason that we're keeping Deshaun Watson is for monetary reasons, because we want to our $46 million investment or whatever, the $87 million cap hit that would happen for the next 2 years is too much to bear. Well, how about you face a little bit of financial pressure from the fans? We not showing up.
1: Browns play at home in week three. Will Watson be the quarterback at that point? Aaron Goldhammer from ESPN Cleveland.
9: If I had to guess, here's how this is going to go. Watson's going to stink the first 2 weeks. Mm-hmm. They'll make the change to Shadur by the time they come home for the third game. It's mm-hmm. a godsend for the Browns that the first two games are on the road, and they're not going to let Watson, I don't think, even on the sidelines for Thursday night against the Patriots in the preseason finale. So wow. I don't know that Watson will start a home game this year unless he gets off to a good start, which, I mean, I just don't think that's within the realm of realistic possibility.
1: And then, either way, there's going to be a lot of talk about it. If you're the coach, if you're Todd Monken, there may be distractions involved. ESPN analyst Herm Edwards.
10: Well, win. If you win, it's not a distraction, right?
11: It won't be.
10: That's but right. if you don't win, then you got problems, because then they'll be talking about, well, do we need to make a change at the quarterback? And if that's the situation, then that'll take place. And if Shadur can't win games, then there's seven quarterbacks coming out this year out of college football, and they'll draft one. You know, Cleveland's been a mess, okay? Yeah. And they brought a little bit of this on their own.

0: They signed him to this big deal, Deshaun. And, you know, I look at the situation that happened in Seattle with Russell Wilson. They just did it and said, hey, man, we're going to move on. And let Russell Wilson go. They owed him 25. And let him go. Let him walk.
1: Certainly plenty of reactions, both on social media and in everyday discussion, to the Browns naming Deshaun Watson as their starting quarterback.

0: guy in because they thought that he would be good at football. When he wasn't good at football at all, they have every right to let him and let this organization know how they feel. And I can't believe he's delusional enough to get in front of a podium and somehow think it's their fault.
1: Mike Sr., Mike Jr., the Golics.
2: If you're Todd Monken, you're coming into this situation saying, I'm not trying to end up like everyone else. And so I'm going to come in and give the best decision that I think helps me and helps this staff keep our jobs. Because organizationally, this is the most antagonistic decision you could make for your fan base possible. Where you got two quarterbacks that are kind of close and you pick the one that's been the albatross around your franchise's neck in so many ways since he stepped foot on campus.
3: If it's close, I would go with Shedeur Sanders. See what you have in Shedeur. With the quarterback class coming out next year, see what Shedeur can bring. We know he went in the fifth round. We know he's a better talent than the fifth round. I would have started him. Without question, I would have started him to see what you had.
1: The Rich Eisen Show.
4: Competition, sure. But there is a thumb on the scale for Deshaun Watson because the Browns want to see if he has anything from 2019 left in him. They want to see if that guy that they acquired, is that guy still in there? And it doesn't really matter how much Shedeur is being a professional and showing up and showing out in any practices or preseason games. It's going to be him. And after this weekend and what happened this weekend, I could not be more sure of what I heard back in the spring and throughout was the truth.
1: Matt Jones, Myron Metcalf, they are Matt and Myron.
5: There were people on Saturday who thought he might get cut from the team, and today he's named the starter in Cleveland.
6: My problem with the battle is, this ain't Steve Young, Joe Montana. You know, Shedeur Sanders, I think, clearly hasn't done enough in Todd Monken's eyes to really separate himself. So you start with the veteran. That doesn't mean Deshaun Watson is going to finish the season as a starter, but I can understand why you put him in a position on the road to be the guy.
1: Freddie and Harry.
7: Maybe the Cleveland Browns are doing their tanking because the guy that they want to be a starting quarterback is not on their roster right now. The Cleveland Browns are banking on someone in next year's draft that's going to be a first-round pick. The Cleveland Browns want Deshaun Watson to be a starting quarterback, playing bad enough where they'll be in a position with two first-round picks that they can get the guy they really want.
1: Amber and Ian.
8: I don't know if it was Monken's decision. For him to announce Deshaun after that presser, I was shocked, stunned, blown away.
9: If he was out there and he was playing great and he was winning games, there wouldn't be any boom. For better or for worse, there ain't a ton of moralizing out there. It's about winning. It's about losing. It's about being great or sucking. Like, that's it. They're booing you because you haven't been good for them and they paid you all that money.
1: Game night.
10: I thought when he called out the fan base, that was him basically writing his ticket out of town, right? I thought that was him basically saying, hey, I'm going to do everything I can to get a pink slip.
11: Yeah, there's no way out of Cleveland, and he knows that.
12: Can we hear it again?
13: Deshaun Watson, QB1 now for the Cleveland Browns. 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Right now, SportsCenter all night. Speaking of quarterbacks in the spotlight, in Atlanta Falcons quarterback Michael Penix Jr. cleared to practice fully. Head coach Kevin Stefanski said Penix will do 11-on-11 team periods for the first time since he underwent ACL surgery back in November. Now he's got to keep his eye on him.
14: Really no different than any player, just executing techniques and fundamentals on a given play. Again, the new part for Mike is just being in there with a full offensive line, a full defensive line. But he's been in walkthrough huddles. He's been in 7-on-7. He's obviously gone through individuals. So this is a good, now that Mike is cleared, it's a good that he can start that process of getting back to 11-on-11. Listen, competition is near and dear to all of our hearts. And whether you're, whatever the depth chart looks like, whatever that Matt puts out, you're competing every single day. We do compete periods in practice. You're competing against yourself. That alarm clock goes off and you're in a

0: competition. You know, you're, everything we do around this building is competing. So I know it's easy to say position battles and those type of things, but we're constantly competing, and that's not the focus for our guys. Our guys are pushing each other by showing up and putting in the work.
1: Atlanta coach Kevin Stefanski, now that he has Michael Penix Jr. cleared to practice. Speaking of back at practice, Christian McCaffrey with the Niners. He's been held out past couple of weeks, leading to quite a bit of speculation, whether it was contract-related or not. McCaffrey saying it was just part of the plan.
2: Yeah, you know, obviously, when you don't practice, you know, the way the media works now is firestorm. But, you know, this was kind of part of the plan from the jump, was to ramp up pretty big, get 9-10 practices in, kind of come back down, and then ramp back up so we're fresh for the duration. So, you know, our staff's done a great job of kind of coming up with specific plans. And, you know, again, I feel great. So, you know, feel fresh, and it's good to be back out there.
1: Speaking of ramping things up, Robert Saleh, new coach in Tennessee, trying to ramp up the offense there.
3: All the way across the board, in all three phases, we've got a lot of work to do. But we were close yesterday to having some really cool moments. But like I said, it's, you know, going back and watching the tape, what I felt during the game and what we saw during the game was verified by the tape. Cam was making good decisions. He was taking what the defense gave. Their best scheme is built to make you take checkdowns, make you put the ball down in front, and you got to rally, make a guy miss, and you got to grind out yards. But, you know, we had three opportunities on some deeper developing concepts that we were just off. But yeah, we've got work to do in all three phases.
1: And as for quarterback Cam Ward, what the offense needs to improve on?
4: I would say our biggest improvement is, you know, connecting on deep play. We only get a certain amount of, you know, shots that we get to take each and every game because the defenses are so good. So when we get the play downfield, you know, myself and the receivers, we have to make the play. So I need to throw them, you know, catchable ball. They're going to do their job by, you know, attacking and making the play. So I think that's what's left for us. And once we do that, you know, we'll be a pretty solid offense.
1: Cam Ward trying to get that offense set for week number one. SportsCenter all night, ESPN Radio.
5: Browns are waiving tight end Daquan Wright, who has an agreement in place to play for LSU if he clears waivers.
6: Once you go to the NFL, to me, you're in the NFL. You don't get the opportunity to come back. That means you're kicking somebody else off your team. I think that's fair to the players that worked all summer, all spring.
1: It's been an interesting situation. The Cleveland Browns waiving Wright, who has an agreement in place for the 2026 season to play for LSU. Wright, believed to be the first player to have an agreement to return to play in college. Although, says LSU coach Lane Kiffin,
7: I believe that my job is to LSU and the LSU people that hire me and the fans. In that if players are available to recruit and are made eligible, and this happens all the time around the country. This is not new that this happens. Normally they're individual cases, as you've seen through time. You have very significant quarterbacks last season and this coming season that or ineligible by the NCAA and made eligible by injunctions. So this is really not new. I just think some people aren't realizing how similar all the situations are because of that.
1: Technically correct. Lane Kiffin did say similar because, yes, we have had judges decide cases of eligibility. No, we have not had a player go from an NFL training camp back to college. ESPN insider Adam Schefter.
8: It's a transformational transaction.
9: Mm-hmm.
8: We have a tight end right now, Daquan Wright, who is on the verge of becoming the first player ever to go from an NFL training camp to playing college football in the same season. It's never happened. And there are a group of players right now where this also could be in play for, but he is the first one. And if he goes unclaimed on waivers with the NFL, which we'll know at 4 o'clock Eastern on Tuesday, he then would essentially follow through on the agreement he has with LSU to go from playing with the Cleveland Browns to playing for the LSU Tigers, where he would make more money playing college football than he would in the NFL. This is an example of the wild, distorted, unusual, unprecedented times we're living in.
1: Got a lot of people shaking their heads, including Ohio State coach Ryan Day.
10: If there are teams that have some players out there who are cut from NFL rosters that are going to be on other teams, we have to at least consider it and look at it. Do I like anything about it? Absolutely not. But we got to do what's right for Ohio State. So it's sort of a day-to-day thing right now. And like anything, we're just going to try to adapt. But I think we would all agree, maybe not everybody, but that, you know, there has to be a certain point where your roster gets locked in. But whenever I heard that we were in a meeting and someone says, LSU just got a commitment from the Browns tight end. I said, we are certainly in a different world right now.
1: And he could make more in college by doing that. Moving atop their division, that's next. SportsCenter All Night continues. It's ESPN Radio.
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1: 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Back to the Diamond. Twins haven't had much success on the road of late, but Monday facing the Athletics.
2: This ball hit high in the air for Kreidler. That ball is clobbered deep into the Sacramento night, headed for the clubhouse and gone. And welcome home, Ryan Kreidler, a moonshot off the top of the clubhouse. It's 3-1 Twins.
1: Twins getting out to the early start midway through the game. Fifth inning. They go on with 9-6 win. It's a three-run win. Treasure Island Baseball Network Twins snapping a five-game road losing streak had been tied for their second longest this season. Nationals.

0: pulling away from the Rockies.
1: The 1-2. It's been a long drive right field for Lyle. Back Moniak to the wall, and it is long gone. Up into the second deck, below the scoreboard, a three-run homer for Dalen Lyle. And the Nationals lead it 13-3.
0: 13-3 would be the final. Nationals Radio Network with the call as Washington snaps a four-game losing streak. Their 17th game this season where they've scored double digits. Most they've had in a season since 2019. They had 20 games that season. They have 17 this season as they beat Colorado, which suffers a seventh consecutive loss.
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2: number four.
0: Giants with a 5-0 shutout of the Reds. 60% of that offense from one swing. KNBR.
4: 2-2 pitch. Swing. There's a shot deep into right center field. Into Triples Alley. Way back there. Adios! Pelota! To the deepest part of the ballpark. Right next to the 415 side. A three-run homer. For Rafael Devers,
2: number three.
0: Red Sox win in Miami. A fourth straight come-from-behind win. WEEI.
5: It is ripped into right field. That's extra bases for Siegler. White runs so well. He's around second. He's going to be waved home. Tony Seagull puts the Red Sox ahead with an RBI triple. It is 3-2 in the ninth.
2: Number two.
0: Rangers pound the White Sox in Chicago, but it wasn't just offense for Texas. 105-3, the fan.
6: The 1-0. Swinging a drive deep out into right field. Nimmo going back on this one. At the wall, he leaps, and Nimmo makes the catch. Brandon Nimmo takes a two-run home run away from Andrew Benintendi. What a play by Nimmo to keep it a 2-0 ball game.
2: Number one.
0: Mariners top the Phillies. Cal Raleigh with three hits in the game. None of the three stay in the yard. Seattle Sports, 7:10 a.m.
7: The 3-1. Swung on. Crossed. Right field. Has he done it again? It is gone! Cal Raleigh, his first three-homer game of his career. He crushes a solo blast. It's 9-2 Mariners.
0: Mariners get the win. Raleigh with three hits, all three home runs. Also heard the Rangers win over the White Sox, getting that great defensive play. They also got some offense.
6: Here's Lankford, and he lifts one high into the air, deep left. And Tanachi going back. He's at the wall, and it is gone. Another rainbow home run for the Rangers for Wyatt, his 15th of the season. It comes with Lopez on board, and the Rangers are up now 11-2.
0: They go on to that 11-2 win. They move into first place in the American League West, having won four of their last five games. 11 runs is the most they've scored in a road game this season. SportsCenter all night, ESPN Radio. Back to the NFL. Big news on Monday, Deshaun Watson being named the starter in Cleveland. That's for week one. Then we have others coming back to practice. Christian McCaffrey, Malik Nabers for the Giants. His coach, John Harbaugh.
8: Yeah, I just don't want to make any kind of statements like that. I think it's reasonable to assume that. You know, those are all the kind of things that you can assume. It's just based on watching the guy practice. But, you know, I know the only thing I know more than you guys know is that what the docs and the trainers tell me as far as his rehab. So, and that's doing well. He's doing really well with that. He's strong. He's in a good place. But how he gets through practice, how ready he is to play and protect himself is really based on practice.
0: See if he's ready to go in week number one. Niners activating George Kittle, ESPN's Adam Schefter.
9: Well, let's go back to last week because they were in Los Angeles for a joint scrimmage with the Chargers. And while they were there on Wednesday, George Kittle got a chance to go meet with the surgeon who performed the surgery on his torn Achilles, Dr. Neil Elitrosh. And from what I understand, it was a great meeting. George Kittle was ahead on all markers. He's in a great spot. This doesn't mean that he will play week one, but everything looks right now to be trending in the direction. He received a favorable report from Dr. Elitrosh. The Niners officially activated him yesterday. So the fact that the doctor seems to have been good with where he's at right now, when they

0: activated him. The way it's tracking right now makes it look like a distinct possibility that he's going to be on that field for that opening game against the Rams, which would be a very quick recovery from a torn Achilles. But right now, I think he's very pleased with where he's at. The doctor's pleased with where he's at, and the Niners are pleased with where he's at.
1: Speaking of injuries, we saw Ashton Jeanty taken off the field this weekend. 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Sprained ankle and not expected to be a major issue for the entire season. Well, straight ahead, how did we get to the decision that came down on Monday? SportsCenter All Night continues. 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

0: SportsCenter all night. The Phillies try to make it 10 in a row against the Mariners.
1: Now the 3-2. Swing and a drive deep to right field. Cal does it again. Goodbye, baseball.
0: A starter has been named in Cleveland.
2: After Saturday's press conference, I'm shocked that they did this to the Cleveland fans.
0: The Lynx look to win their 7th in a row against the Valkyries.
3: Miles turns the corner. He is so good at finding an angle.
0: Plus, we have the latest on NFL players trying to return to college.
4: There's a lot of people trying to do the same thing. 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
5: 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Record-setting night in the WNBA. That's straight ahead. SportsCenter All Night continues. 9 straight wins is what we'd seen from the Phillies over the past couple of weeks. That same time span also saw the Mariners on the wrong side of a couple of blowout losses. But Monday in Seattle, tables seem to be turned, thanks in large part to one particular bat.
1: Now the 3-2. Swing and a drive deep to right field. Cal does it again. Goodbye, baseball. Into the lower deck and right. What a night for the big dumper. Cal rounds second, taking a tour around the bases. His 15th home run of the year in the first. Home run number 16 here in the bottom of the fifth inning. And the Mariners now lead the Phillies 7-2. And what a night for Cal Raleigh.
6: The 3-1. Swung on, crossed, right field. Has he done it again? It is gone! Cal Raleigh, his first three-homer game of his career. He crushes a solo blast. It's 9-2 Mariners.
5: 9-2 would be the final over the Phillies. Mariners snapping a four-game losing streak against the Phillies dating back to 2024. Cal Raleigh, 3-for-3, all three were homers. He now has 17 on the season. 3 homers, driving in 4 of the 9 runs. First career game with 3 homers, and first 3-homer game by a Mariners player since Edgar Martinez did it in 1999. Raleigh entered Monday batting 159 on the season. His batting average was 7th worst entering a 3-homer game by a player since 1900. He gets the 3 homers. Mariners get the win. Phillies get their 9-game win streak snapped. That 9-game streak had been the longest active win streak in Major League Baseball. In Miami, Red Sox trailed 2-1 in the 7th. They tied it up in the 8th. And then at the top of the 9th,
1: the pitch is ripped into right field. That's extra bases for Siegler. White runs so well. He's around second. He's going to be waved home. Tony Seagull puts the Red Sox ahead with an RBI triple. It is 3-2 in the ninth.
5: WEI with the call. They'd win it 4-2. The Red Sox, fourth straight come-from-behind victory. 16th comeback win since the All-Star break. That's the most in baseball. Red Sox scoring a pair in the ninth to break that 2-2 tie. 69 ninth-inning runs this season. That snaps a tie with the Braves and the Rockies for most in Major League Baseball. Red Sox get the 4-2 win on the road in Florida. Speaking of Florida, Rays and Tigers.
6: 1-1. Swung on and hit high in the air to fairly deep right field. Over and back and toward the wall, and watching it sail on out of here is the right fielder for the Tigers, Zach McKinstry. Jonathan Arondo with just his second homer in the last couple months. And it's his 16th of the year, and the Rays extend their lead to 4-1.
5: 620 WDAE. 4-1 the final for Tampa Bay as they beat the Tigers. Drew Rasmussen, 6 innings of 3-hit balls, striking out 5. He's earned the win in 7 consecutive starts, longest streak of his career. The Tigers, meanwhile, suffering a 6th consecutive loss, their second 6-game losing streak this season after losing 8 straight back in the month of May. SportsCenter All Night, ESPN Radio.
7: Deshaun Watson named the starting quarterback of the Cleveland Browns.
8: Deshaun is going to start against Jacksonville, and ultimately felt like Deshaun gave us the best chance to move the ball and score points.
9: This is what I've been working for 2 years.
10: I am shocked. I feel awful for the fans of the Cleveland Browns.
5: Still another week of preseason to go, but the NFL regular season is right around the corner. Looking back just about 16 months ago, this is what we heard from Browns owner Jimmy Haslam about Cleveland's quarterback situation.
11: Well, I mean, let's address the elephant in the room. You know, we took a big swing and miss with Deshaun. We thought we had the quarterback. We didn't. And we gave up a lot of draft picks to get him. So we've got to dig ourselves out of that hole.
12: Shouldn't they be held accountable for that decision?
11: Listen, I've said this, I think, numerous times. The Deshaun Watson was an entire organization decision, and it ends with D&I. So, you know, hold us accountable.
5: That was a year ago, March. Now, Deshaun Watson is the Browns starter. Todd Monken, the head coach, making the decision known on Monday.
8: Deshaun is going to start against Jacksonville. Took in the full body of work over the course of offseason to training camp to the games, the joint practice, and ultimately felt like to start the season on the road, Deshaun gave us the best chance to move the ball and score points. I mean, that's really what it's about. And felt that way going in the last game, but wasn't sure. And after we talked as a staff, and after we re-looked at everything, we're going to go that direction.
5: Todd Monken saying that's what it was about. What he says it wasn't about was Watson ripping the Cleveland fans who booed him this past weekend.
8: Absolutely not. Zero. There was nothing to do with that. I mean, ultimately, the fans want us to win. I mean, ultimately, put a good product on the field. That's really what they want. And so that's our job as coaches, why we're hired, to try and put the best product on the field. And when we don't, then I understand their frustration. But ultimately, they don't decide who plays. I mean, who would I be if I let someone outside of the building decide who plays?
5: Deshaun Watson, named the starter for the Cleveland Browns, ESPN analyst Dan Orlovsky.
13: I'm shocked. If this was just a football decision, just football, I haven't seen every day of practice, I would probably say coin flip, 50-50, start the guy you want. Doesn't really like matter to me. After Saturday's press conference, I'm shocked that they did this to the Cleveland fans. I've said if I was a Cleveland fan and Deshaun's still starting week three, I would not go to the game because of the interaction that we saw.
14: What?
13: The 2-0. I've had a buddy text me saying, this is smart by the Browns. They'll go 0-2. Deshaun will struggle, and all of a sudden, Shador gets named the starting quarterback for the week three game, which is their home opener, and he's the hero.
14: Bingo.
13: I only know him as a coach. I've spent some time with him just because of games. I mean, he is a all ball, all the time, high level competitor, maniac. I don't know him as a guy, so I can't comment on him like that, but I don't think that he would sign up for that.
5: Browns play their first two games on the road. Deshaun Watson named the starter to start the season. Todd Monken says, though, it will not be week to week. ESPN Browns reporter Daniel Oyefuse.
15: As you heard Todd Monken say, he took in the full body of work when naming a starting quarterback. But one factor in particular that played a big role in his decision was starting the first two games of the season on the road in the pre-snap operation. I've watched Todd Monken this summer hound his offense about getting in and out of the huddle quickly, cadence from the quarterback, making the right checks, and that really hints at the experience of Watson, a 9-year veteran. Now, the last time we saw Watson on the field, he struggled on Saturday in the second half against the Bills, but Monken said that he does not anticipate the quarterback decision will be a week-to-week thing. He said that we anticipate Watson will play better or we wouldn't be starting him.
16: Okay, keep in mind, this decision comes 2 days after Watson was booed by Browns fans during Cleveland's preseason game against the Bills. His response caused quite a buzz afterwards. Been a PR nightmare over the last 48 hours. Daniel, what are the Browns and Watson saying after those post-game comments?
15: Yeah, well, when we spoke to Todd Monken the day after, he kind of previewed this decision. He said that those comments would not play a role in who he picked to be the starting quarterback. And on Monday today, Watson walked back those comments. He actually opened up his press conference saying that the emotions got the best of him. He didn't mean to come at the fan base, and that he understands their frustrations after 4 years of injuries and poor play. Now, we won't see Watson and the starting offense in the preseason finale on Thursday at home against the Patriots. But the next time we would see him would be week three against the Panthers. That response will be very interesting. For now, he said he's not focused on that. He said, as long as I'm playing winning good football, everything else will work out.
5: A lot of the reaction stemming from the reaction to the boos that Deshaun Watson heard this weekend earlier on ESPN Radio, our Kimberly Martin.
14: I remember going to training camp. I remember going to those practices, offseason practices, and fans were wearing the forger, were excited about him being there. Honestly, they disregarded the legal issues. They were like, we have a franchise guy now. So for him to say it's personal, the issue really is his play has not been good. And it's not just this preseason game. And for him to say it's personal is where I was a little befuddled, because I have been there when these fans have cheered him and was there when they were excited that he was their guy. So if he had not gotten hurt, or if he had just played well in the games where he was playing, this would have been a non-issue.
5: And now he's the starting quarterback. The move by the Browns on Monday met with a variety of reactions.

0: options. Some say they assumed it's how the Browns would do it. Many say they're stunned, especially after what happened over the weekend. ESPN analyst Mina Kimes.
1: It's been years since the trade happened, since 27 allegations of sexual harassment and assault came out. In that time frame, the fact that he has still not developed the ability to talk about this, he talked about personal issues and not show any sense of contrition or acceptance or growth, quite frankly, was pretty jarring to see. As far as the football side of it go, I agree with your assessment. I mean, I've watched every snap Watson has played since becoming a Brown, before the injury, and now in the preseason, and he is a shell of the quarterback he was early in his career. I think if I had to just isolate the one thing that stands out, it's an unwillingness or hesitation to push the ball downfield that stands in such stark contrast to who he was. And frankly, it puts a cap on this offense. Even if they feel the operation is cleaner and he'll play on time more so than Shador, it's not been exciting with this quarterback.
0: And he is the starter now to go into the 2026 season, ESPN analyst Field Yates.
2: The only explanation that I can think of is that if the Browns started Shador Sanders in week one and he struggled early, there would be maybe some level of pressure to hand the keys over to Deshaun Watson, see if he could spark the offense and get things on track. Now that Deshaun Watson's been named the week one starter, he'll play until things don't go well. I anticipate that will be very early this season. And the Browns at that point can then play Shador Sanders and not have to worry about the court of public opinion because they've already been through the door that is Deshaun Watson. To me, though, the much more important takeaway here is the Browns right now have told us they don't have their quarterback of the future on their roster. Mm-hmm. Because it's not Deshaun Watson, we all know that. And if it were Shador Sanders, he'd be their week one starter. Browns, equipped with two first-round picks next year, will be doing a lot of scouting in what could be one of the deepest quarterback classes that we've had, at least since that 2024 year when Caleb Williams, Jaden Daniels, and Drake May went 1-2.
0: Deshaun Watson's last NFL game, October of 2024, 693 days ago. Week three will be the Browns opener at home. That one will be against Carolina after Cleveland opens with two on the road. SportsCenter all night, ESPN Radio, WNBA action, and it was a record-setting night. Angel Reese breaks the WNBA single-game rebounding record with 26 as the Dream beat the Sparks 78-71. Reese had 11 points, career-high 26 rebounds. That's the single-game record for rebounds in the WNBA. 458 rebounds this season. That sets the single-season record for rebounds. She passes Asia Wilson's 451, which was set 2 years ago. For Angel Reese, her 27th double-double this season, and the Dream get the win over the Sparks, who had 27 in the loss for Nneka Ogumike. Meanwhile, marquee match between the Valkyries and the Lynx.
3: Still plenty of basketball in this game. Williams to Zandalasini. Three to shoot. Zandalasini puts it on the deck. Gets it off in time. Oh! It's Chechi's night!
0: Saw it on USA Network. Valkyries, an 80-66 win over the Lynx. Lynx with a season low 66 points. Valkyries get their first win against the Lynx in franchise history. After the game, Cecilia Vandalasini.
4: Chechi, that was such an intense battle. What did it take for this group to hold off the Minnesota Lynx in this game?
5: Yeah, I think today our mentality was on point. We wanted to, you know, come back since the last two games. We have a little bit of time, so we wanted to execute. We really wanted this game to be, you know, on our side, and I think we did a great job on the game plan, energy, effort. So I'm really proud of this one.
4: Chechi, what about your mentality personally? We know you have a lot of memories in this building. Just what was your approach? What's your mentality coming into tonight?
5: Yeah, I mean, of course, Minnesota is a special place for me, and when you come here as an opponent, you want to win. Yeah, also because it's the toughest court on the W right now in this arena. They're the number one team, so you always want to beat them. And, you know, towards going towards the playoff, we want to make sure we mark those details and get the job done.
4: What is it about this group that defensively you hold a team like Minnesota to just 66 points?
5: Yeah, as I said, today it was a team effort. Everybody stepped up. I think we executed really well our game plan, which was key. Everybody on the same page. And again, big team effort.
4: Chechi, congrats on the win. Thanks.
5: Thank you.
0: Valkyries get their first win against the Lynx in franchise history. Lynx, as you heard, held to 66 points, lowest this season. First game this season under 77. Minnesota snapping a six-game win streak with the loss to the Valkyries. Record tying day in Williamsport. That's next. 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
1: 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Starting quarterback news hitting us on Monday. Yes, there's the Cleveland Browns. Also, the Florida Gators. That job goes to transfer Aaron Filo. He's been named the starting quarterback for the Gators as they go into the season. He transferred from Georgia Tech, and he will get the start against Florida Atlantic

0: September 5th. ESPN analyst Sam Acho.
1: I expect a clean operation, but the one thing I do want to see improve from Aaron Filo is just to protect the football. In the limited reps that he had last year at Georgia Tech behind Haynes Kings, there was a couple, you saw interception, you saw fumble. And of course, some of those reps were behind, you know, in a tough situation, maybe not playing with the ones per se, but with the John Summerall coach team, with his defensive background, defensive mind, the focus has to be on protecting the rock. So yes, getting the right play. Yes, audible, kill, all those things. But you have to be better with the football, specifically in the pocket, if you're in Philo for this Florida team.
0: He started for Georgia Tech against Gardner Webb last year, appeared in three games as the backup, played well in the game against an FCS opponent, completed 75% of his passes, 373 yards, through both a touchdown and an interception. Now the starting quarterback for the Florida Gators. In Williamsport, among the action that we saw on Monday, Alabama, a 6-5 come-from-behind win over Pennsylvania in seven innings. Alabama walking it off. Largest comeback win at the Little League Baseball World Series in their state's history. They trailed 5-0 after the top of the third inning. They rallied to win it 6-5 in seven. They tied the game in the bottom of the third inning, all five runs scoring with two outs. They wind up walking it off. Kenley Rasmus took to the mound in relief. Six strikeouts, two hits allowed in 4 2/3 innings of relief. 14 strikeouts for her now at the Little League World Series this year. That's tied for the most by a girl all time. She ties Monet Davis from 2014.
2: I'm feeling so excited, and I don't even know what to say, because I just love this game, and I just want to keep winning.
3: What can you say about your catcher, the performance he had, not only obviously at the plate at the last at bat, but also just helping you throughout this game?
2: Oh, I'm so grateful for him, and I couldn't be here without him.
4: You know, after the game, he talked with Jeff Sims, and he said it was the energy in the dugout and Coach Gus that helped you guys through that moment. When you were down 5-0, that is not a small lead to come back from. So when you were down in that moment, what was going through your mind?
2: I just was thinking, like, I know we can do it. We've done it before. And I just believed in us, and I knew we could keep the energy and win this game.
3: Your Uncle Case comes in and hands you the ball when you're down 5-0. He says this. I want you to take a listen to it, because our viewers got to listen to this little speech he gave.
5: How you feeling? You feeling no? Freaking A. Well, thank God we got Kenley Rasmus. Give me the ball, man. Your ball.
3: Thank God we got Kenley Rasmus. So when you hear that and that ball is handed to you, what goes through your mind, Kenley?
2: I wanted the ball this whole game, but unfortunately I didn't get it. And I just, when that moment came, I just knew I had to be locked into the game and throw strikes.
3: Your uncle and your pops, Corey, on the team's coaching staff, their experience in the major leagues, how does that help you in situations that get as, you know, ramped up as the one you walked into?
2: They've influenced me so much, and they've taught me everything I know, and I couldn't be here without them.
0: Kenley Rasmus with another half dozen strikeouts in relief in the come-from-behind win for Alabama on Monday. 14 total strikeouts at the Little League World Series thus far. Her dad, former big leaguer Corey Rasmus, he pitched in 84 major league games for the Braves and Angels. She's the niece of former major leaguer Colby Rasmus. Speaking of Major League Baseball, Cubs and Diamondbacks.
6: Here comes the 1-0 to Conforto. He hits a high drive, deep right field. Get out the tape measure, long gone. Michael Conforto, a two-run homer. Cubs lead 4-0. And now the 1-1. Drilled in the air to left, deep. Back goes Kepler to the wall. Gone! Home run for Carson Kelly. The bottom of the order goes back to back. And the Cubs now lead 5-0.
0: Cubs go on to a 7-0 win over the Diamondbacks. Cubs' fourth straight win over the Diamondbacks all this season. Tied for the team's second longest win streak against Arizona in series history. Back-to-back homers in the sixth. Third time with back-to-back homers this month. That's the most in Major League Baseball. San Francisco Giants getting multiple runs with one swing.
7: 2-2 pitch. Swing. There's a shot.
6: deep into right center field, into Triples Alley, way back there. Adios, Pelota! To the deepest part of the ballpark, right next to the 415 side. A three-run homer for Rafael Devers.
0: John Miller, KNBR, Devers with that three-run homer in the second inning. The Giants snapping a four-game losing streak with a 5-0 shutout of the Reds. Jason Foley works an inning and a third for the win after Carson Wisenhunt left in the third inning with pain in his pitching elbow. He was coming off an outing where he gave up a career-worst 7 runs and 9 hits over 4 innings. He'll have an MRI on Tuesday. San Francisco, though, gets the 5-0 shutout of the Reds. Giants began the game with 4 straight hits off Chase Burns, who falls to 14-3 with the loss. Reds, meanwhile, shut out for the 14th time this season. That's tied for the most in Major League Baseball this season. Guardians a 4-2 win over the Angels. Cleveland with the win, moving a half game ahead of the Astros for the third and final wild card spot in the American League. For Cleveland, it's their 5th consecutive win, second longest win streak they've had this season. They won 7 straight in mid-May. Well, coming up, the decision's been made in Cleveland. Is it the right one? Certainly came with controversy. That's next. SportsCenter All Night continues. It's ESPN Radio.
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1: Cal Raleigh, three homers in the Mariners' win over the Phillies, who have their nine-game win streak come to an end. Angel Reese with a WNBA record, 26 rebounds in Atlanta's win over the LA Sparks. Browns spark some controversy, naming Deshaun Watson as their starter.
2: Deshaun Watson, named the starting quarterback of the Cleveland Browns.
3: Deshaun is going to start against Jacksonville, took in the full body of work, and ultimately felt like Deshaun gave us the best chance to move the ball and score points.
4: This is what I've been working for 2 years, is to be able to show that capable of being a starter for one of the 32 organizations in this league.
5: I'm not saying it makes sense. I'm not saying this is what I would do, but I'm not surprised, as other people are, that Deshaun is the guy.
6: I am shocked. I feel awful for the fans of the Cleveland Browns.
1: A lot of eye-popping reactions to Deshaun Watson being named the starting quarterback in Cleveland on the This Is Football podcast. Host Kevin Clark.
7: I think pathetic is an all-encompassing phrase that I would use for all of this stuff. And Deshaun Watson's wrong about one thing. He's wrong about a lot of things, but he's wrong about one thing in this clip. It's not personal. It's business. It's performance-based. They boo him because he's an avatar for the worst trade in NFL history, the worst contract in NFL history, the fact that Cleveland fans have seen a lot of bad quarterback play, and even in that context, he's among the worst. He is among the worst. For a starting job, I would have gone Shadur first, trade second, somebody like Todd Monken's former quarterback, Stetson Bennett, maybe somebody like that. Third would be Dylan Gabriel. Fourth would be Dan Orlovsky. Fifth would be Bernie Kosar. Sixth would be Deshaun Watson. Okay, maybe you got
6: I'm
7: you and Bernie.
6: He's on the team.
7: You and Bernie could do a little quarterback competition. I'd rather have that than Deshaun Watson starting just for the Cleveland fans. Cleveland fans, as you said, Dan, deserve better.
1: Browns coach Todd Monken saying Monday Deshaun Watson is the starter for week one, but then added it won't be week to week. The Browns play their first two games on the road before playing at home in week three. ESPN's David Dennis Jr.
8: You got to make the owners listen to you. Don't go to those games. Don't go to the games. Like the booze didn't work, don't go. There should be a total blackout in Cleveland if he's there in week three and that dude is starred. Don't go to the games. Because you want to talk about, like, if you are saying the Cleveland Browns, the reason that we are keeping Deshaun Watson is for monetary reasons, because we want to our $46 million investment or whatever, the $87 million cap hit that would happen for the next 2 years is too much to bear. Well, how about you face a little bit of financial pressure from the fans? We not showing up.
1: Browns play at home in week three. Will Watson be the quarterback at that point? Aaron Goldhammer from ESPN Cleveland.
9: If I had to guess, here's how this is going to go. Watson's going to stink the first 2 weeks. Mm-hmm. They'll make the change to Shadur by the time they come home for the third game. It's mm-hmm. a godsend for the Browns that the first two games are on the road, and they're not going to let Watson, I don't think, even on the sidelines for Thursday night against the Patriots in the preseason finale. So wow. I don't know that Watson will start a home game this year unless he gets off to a good start, which, I mean, I just don't think that's within the realm of realistic possibility.
1: And then, either way, there's going to be a lot of talk about it. If you're the coach, if you're Todd Monken, there may be distractions involved. ESPN analyst Herm Edwards.
10: Well, win. If you win, it's not a distraction, right?
11: It won't be.
10: Yeah. But if you don't win, then you got problems, because then they'll be talking about, well, do we need to make a change at the quarterback? And if that's the situation, then that'll take place. And if Shadur can't win games, then there's seven quarterbacks coming out this year out of college football, and they'll draft one. You know, Cleveland's been a mess, okay? Yeah. And they brought a little bit of this on their own. They signed him to this big deal, Deshaun. And, you know, I look at the situation that happened in Seattle with Russell Wilson. They just bit it and said, hey, man, we're going to move on. And let Russell Wilson go. They owed him 25. Let him go. Let him walk.
1: Certainly plenty of reactions, both on social media and in everyday discussion, to the Browns naming Deshaun Watson as their starting quarterback. Plenty of reactions on ESPN Radio.
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0: many ways since he stepped foot on campus.
1: If it's close, I would go with Shedeur Sanders. See what you have in Shedeur. With the quarterback class coming out next year, see what Shedeur can bring. We know he went in the fifth round. We know he's a better talent than the fifth round. I would have started him. Without question, I would have started him to see what you had.
2: The Rich Eisen Show.
3: Competition, sure. But there is a thumb on the scale for Deshaun Watson because the Browns want to see if he has anything from 2019 left in him. They want to see if that guy that they acquired, is that guy still in there? And it doesn't really matter how much Shedeur is being a professional and showing up and showing out in any practices or preseason games. It's going to be him. And after this weekend and what happened this weekend, I could not be more sure of what I heard back in the spring and throughout was the truth.
2: Matt Jones, Myron Metcalf, they are Matt and Myron.
4: There were people on Saturday who thought he might get cut from the team, and today he's named the starter in Cleveland.
5: My problem with the battle is, this ain't Steve Young, Joe Montana. You know, Shedeur Sanders, I think, clearly hasn't done enough in Todd Monken's eyes to really separate himself. So you start with the veteran. That doesn't mean Deshaun Watson is going to finish the season as a starter, but I can understand why you put him in a position on the road to be the guy.
2: Freddie and Harry.
6: Maybe the Cleveland Browns are doing their tanking because the guy that they want to be a starting quarterback is not on their roster right now. The Cleveland Browns are banking on someone in next year's draft that's going to be a first-round pick. The Cleveland Browns want Deshaun Watson to be a starting quarterback, playing bad enough where they'll be in a position with two first-round picks that they can get the guy they really want.
2: Amber and Ian.
7: I don't know if it was Monken's decision. For him to announce Deshaun after that presser, I was shocked, stunned, blown away.
8: If he was out there and he was playing great and he was winning games, there wouldn't be anything. For better or for worse, there ain't a ton of moralizing out there. It's about winning. It's about losing. It's about being great or sucking. Like, that's it. They're booing you because you haven't been good for them and they paid you all that money.
2: Game night.
7: I thought when he called out the fan base, that was him basically writing his ticket out of town, right? I thought that was him basically saying, hey, I'm going to do everything I can to get a pink slip.
9: Yeah, there's no way out of Cleveland, and he knows that.
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11: 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Right now, SportsCenter all night. Speaking of quarterbacks in the spotlight, in Atlanta Falcons quarterback Michael Penix Jr. cleared to practice fully. Head coach Kevin Stefanski said Penix will do 11-on-11 team periods for the first time since he underwent ACL surgery back in November. Now he's got to keep his eye on him.
12: Really no different than any player, just executing techniques and fundamentals on a given play. Again, the new part for Mike is just being in there with a full offensive line, a full defensive line. But he's been in walkthrough huddles. He's been in 7-on-7. He's obviously gone through individuals. So this is a good, now that you know Mike is cleared, it's a good that he can start that process of getting back to 11-on-11. Listen, competition is near and dear to all of our hearts, and whether you're, whatever the depth chart looks like, whatever that Matt puts out, you're competing every single day. We do compete periods in practice. You're competing against yourself. That alarm clock goes off, and you're in a competition. You know, everything we do around this building is competing. So I know it's easy to say position battles and those type of things, but we're constantly competing, and that's not the focus for our guys. Our guys are pushing each other by showing up and putting in the work.
11: Atlanta coach Kevin Stefanski, now that he has Michael Penix Jr. cleared to practice. Speaking of back to practice, Christian McCaffrey with the Niners. He's been held out past couple of weeks, leading to quite a bit of speculation, whether it was contract related or not. McCaffrey saying it was just part of the plan.
13: Yeah, you know, obviously when you don't practice, the way the media works now is firestorm. But, you know, this was kind of part of the plan from the jump was to

0: ramp up pretty big, get 9-10 practices in, kind of come back down and then ramp back up so we're fresh for the duration. So, you know, our staff's done a great job of kind of coming up with specific plans. And, you know, again, I feel great. So, you know, feel fresh, and it's good to be back out there.
1: Speaking of ramping things up, Robert Saleh, new coach in Tennessee, trying to ramp up the offense there.
2: All the way across the board, in all three phases, we've got a lot of work to do. But we were close yesterday to having some really cool moments. But like I said, it's, you know, going back and watching the tape, what I felt during the game and what we saw during the game was verified by the tape. Cam was making good decisions. He was taking what the defense gave. Their best scheme is built to make you take checkdowns, make you put the ball down in front, and you got to rally, make a guy miss, and you got to grind out yards. But you know, we had three opportunities on some deeper developing concepts that we were just off. But yeah, we've got work to do in all three phases.
1: And as for quarterback Cam Ward, what the offense needs to improve on?
3: I would say our biggest improvement is, you know, connecting on the play. We only get a certain amount of, you know, shots that we get to take each and every game because the defenses are so good. So when we get the play downfield, you know, myself and the receivers, we have to make the play. So I need to throw them, you know, catchable ball. They're going to do their job by, you know, attacking and making the play. So I think that's what's left for us. And once we do that, you know, we'll be a pretty solid offense.
1: Cam Ward trying to get that offense set for week number one. Sports Center all night, ESPN Radio.
4: Browns are waiving tight end Daquan Wright, who has an agreement in place to play for LSU if he clears waivers.
5: Once you go to the NFL, to me, you're in the NFL. You don't get the opportunity to come back. That means you're kicking somebody else off your team. I think that's fair to the players that worked all summer, all spring.
1: It's been an interesting situation. The Cleveland Browns waiving Wright, who has an agreement in place for the 2026 season to play for LSU. Wright, believed to be the first player to have an agreement to return to play in college. Although, says LSU coach Lane Kiffin,
6: I believe that my job is to LSU and the LSU people that hire me and the fans. In that if players are available to recruit and are made eligible, and this happens all the time around the country. This is not new that this happens. Normally they're individual cases, as you've seen through time. You have very significant quarterbacks last season and this coming season that or ineligible by the NCAA and made eligible by injunctions. So this is really not new. I just think some people aren't realizing how similar all the situations are because of that.
1: Technically correct. Lane Kiffin did say similar because, yes, we have had judges decide cases of eligibility. No, we have not had a player go from an NFL training camp back to college, ESPN insider Adam Schefter.
7: It's a transformational transaction.
8: Mm-hmm.
7: We have a tight end right now, Daquan Wright, who is on the verge of becoming the first player ever to go from an NFL training camp to playing college football in the same season. It's never happened. And there are a group of players right now where this also could be in play for, but he is the first one. And if he goes unclaimed on waivers with the NFL, which we'll know at 4 o'clock Eastern on Tuesday, he then would essentially follow through on the agreement he has with LSU to go from playing with the Cleveland Browns to playing for the LSU Tigers, where he would make more money playing college football than he would in the NFL. This is an example of the wild, distorted, unusual, unprecedented times we're living in.
1: Got a lot of people shaking their heads, including Ohio State coach Ryan Day.
9: If there are teams that have some players out there who are cut from NFL rosters that are going to be on other teams, we have to at least consider it and look at it. Do I like anything about it? Absolutely not. But we got to do what's right for Ohio State. So it's sort of a day-to-day thing right now. And like anything, we're just going to try to adapt. But I think we would all agree, maybe not everybody, but that, you know, there has to be a certain point where your roster gets locked in. But whenever I heard that we were in a meeting and someone says, LSU just got a commitment from the Browns tight end, I said, we are certainly in a different world right now.
1: And he could make more in college by doing that. Moving atop their division, that's next. SportsCenter All Night continues. It's ESPN Radio.
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1: 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Back to the Diamond. Twins haven't had much success on the road of late, but Monday facing the Athletics.
2: This ball hit high in the air for Kreidler. That ball is clobbered deep into the Sacramento night, headed for the clubhouse and gone. And welcome home, Ryan Kreidler, a moonshot off the top of the clubhouse. It's 3-1 Twins.
1: Twins getting out to the early start midway through the game. Fifth inning. They go on with 9-6 win. It's a three-run win. Treasure Island Baseball Network Twins snapping a five-game road losing streak had been tied for their second longest this season. Nationals pulling away from the Rockies.
3: The 1-2. Swing a long drive right field for Lyle. Back Moniak to the wall, and it is long gone. Up into the second deck, below the scoreboard, a three-run homer for Dalen Lyle. Nationals lead it 13-3.
1: 13-3 would be the final. Nationals Radio Network with the call as Washington snaps a four-game losing streak. Their 17th game this season where they've scored double digits. Most they've had in a season since 2019. They had 20 games that season. They have 17 this season as they beat Colorado, which suffers a seventh consecutive loss.
0: SportsCenter All Night. 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
4: How good is that?
5: Are you ready to take?
0: Number 4.
1: Giants with a 5-0 shutout of the Reds. 60% of that offense from one swing. KNBR.
6: 2-2 pitch. Swing. There's a shot deep into right center field. Into triples alley. Way back there. Adios! Pelota! To the deepest part of the ballpark. Right next to the 415 side. A three-run homer for Rafael Devers.
0: Number 3.
1: Red Sox win in Miami. A fourth straight come-from-behind win. WEEI.
7: It is ripped into right field. That's extra bases for Siegler. White runs so well. He's around second. He's going to be with home. Tony Seagull puts the Red Sox ahead with an RBI triple. It is 3-2 in the ninth.
0: Number 2.
1: Rangers pound the White Sox in Chicago, but it wasn't just offense for Texas. 105-3, the fan.
8: The 1-0. Swing and a drive deep out into right field. Nimmo going back on this one. At the wall, he leaps, and Nimmo makes the catch. Brandon Nimmo takes a two-run home run away from Andrew Benintendi. What a play by Nimmo to keep it a 2-0 ball game.
0: Number 1.
1: Mariners top the Phillies. Cal Raleigh with 3 hits in the game. None of the 3 stay in the yard. Seattle Sports, 7:10 a.m.
9: The 3-1. Swung on. Crossed. Right field. Has he done it again? It is gone! Cal Raleigh, his first 3-homer game of his career. He crushes a solo blast. It's 9-2 Mariners.
1: Mariners get the win. Raleigh with 3 hits. All 3 home runs. Also heard the Rangers win over the White Sox, getting that great defensive play. They also got some offense.
8: Well, here's Lankford, and he lifts one high into the air, deep left. And Tanachi going back. He's at the wall, and it is gone. Another rainbow home run for the Rangers for Wyatt, his 15th of the season. It comes with Lopez on board, and the Rangers are up now 11-2.
1: They go on to that 11-2 win. They move into first place in the American League West, having won 4 of their last 5 games. 11 runs is the most they've scored in a road game this season. SportsCenter All Night, ESPN Radio. Back to the NFL. Big news on Monday. Deshaun Watson being named the starter in Cleveland. That's for week 1. Then we have others coming back to practice. Christian McCaffrey. Malik Nabers for the Giants. His coach, John Harbaugh.
10: Yeah, I just don't want to like make any kind of statements like that. I think it's reasonable to assume that. You know, those are all kind of things that you can assume. It's just based on watching the guy practice. But, you know, I know the only thing I know more than you guys know is that what the docs and the trainers tell me as far as his rehab. So, and that's doing well. He's doing really well with that. He's strong. He's in a good place. But how he gets through practice, how ready he is to play and protect himself is really based on practice.
1: See if he's ready to go in week number one. Niners activating George Kittle. ESPN's Adam Schefter.
5: Well, let's go back to last week because they were in Los Angeles for a joint scrimmage with the Chargers. And while they were there on Wednesday, George Kittle got a chance to go meet with the surgeon who performed the surgery on his torn Achilles, Dr. Neil Elitrosh. And from what I understand, it was a great meeting. George Kittle was ahead on all markers. He's in a great spot. This doesn't mean that he will play week one, but everything looks right now to be trending in the direction. He received a favorable report from Dr. Elitrosh. The Niners officially activated him yesterday. So the fact that the doctor seems to have been good with where he's at right now, and they've activated him, the way it's tracking right now makes it look like a distinct possibility that he's going to be on that field for that opening game against the Rams, which should be a very quick recovery from a torn Achilles. But right now, I think he's very pleased with where he's at. The doctor's pleased with where he's at, and the Niners are pleased with where he's at.
1: Speaking of injuries, we saw Ashton Jeanty taken off the field this weekend. Needed help to get off the field. Sprained ankle and not expected to be a major issue for the entire season. Well, straight ahead, how did we get to the decision that came down on Monday? SportsCenter All Night continues. It's ESPN Radio.
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0: somewhat of an athlete. 2 years later, I was 320. 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

0: 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The Phillies try to make it 10 in a row against the Mariners.
1: Now the 3-2. Swing and a drive deep to right field. Cal does it again. Goodbye, baseball.
0: A starter has been named in Cleveland.
2: After Saturday's press conference, I'm shocked that they did this to the Cleveland fans.
0: The Lynx look to win their 7th in a row against the Valkyries.
3: Miles turns the corner. 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
0: Plus, we have the latest on NFL players trying to return to college.
4: There's a lot of people trying to do the same thing. 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
5: 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Record-setting night in the WNBA. That's straight ahead. SportsCenter All Night continues. 9 straight wins is what we'd seen from the Phillies over the past couple of weeks. That same time span also saw the Mariners on the wrong side of a couple of blowout losses.

0: But Monday in Seattle, tables seem to be turned thanks in large part to one particular bat.
1: Now the 3-2, swinging a drive deep to right field. Cal does it again. Goodbye, baseball. Into the lower deck and right. What a night for the big dumper. Cal rounds second, taking a tour around the bases. His 15th home run of the year in the first. Home run number 16 here in the bottom of the fifth inning. And the Mariners now lead the Phillies 7-2, and what a night for Cal Ryan.
2: The 3-1. Swung on, crossed, right field. Has he done it again? It is gone! Cal Raleigh, his first three-homer game of his career. He crushes a solo blast. It's 9-2 Mariners.
0: 9-2 would be the final over the Phillies. Mariners snapping a four-game losing streak against the Phillies dating back to 2024. Cal Raleigh, 3-for-3, all three were homers. He now has 17 on the season, three homers, driving in four of the nine runs. First career game with three homers, and first three-homer game by a Mariners player since Edgar Martinez did it in 1999. Raleigh entered Monday batting 159 on the season. His batting average was seventh worst entering a three-homer game by a player since 1900. He gets the three homers. Mariners get the win. Phillies get their nine-game win streak snapped. That nine-game streak had been the longest active win streak in Major League Baseball. In Miami, Red Sox trailed 2-1 in the seventh. They tied it up in the eighth. And then in the top of the ninth,
1: the pitch is ripped into right field. That's extra bases for Siegler. White runs so well. He's around second. He's going to be waved home. Tony Siegel puts the Red Sox ahead with an RBI triple. It is 3-2 in the ninth.
0: WEI with the call. They'd win it 4-2. The Red Sox fourth straight come from behind victory. 16th comeback win since the All-Star break. That's the most in baseball. Red Sox scoring a pair in the ninth to break that 2-2 tie. 69 ninth inning runs this season. That snaps a tie with the Braves and the Rockies for most in Major League Baseball. Red Sox get the 4-2 win on the road in Florida. Speaking of Florida, Rays and Tigers.
3: 1-1. Swung on and hit high in the air to fairly deep right field. Over and back and toward the wall, and watching it sail on out of here is the right fielder for the Tigers, Zach McKinstry. Jonathan Arondo with just his second homer in the last couple months. And it's his 16th of the year, and the Rays extend their lead to 4-1.
0: 620 WDAE. 4-1 the final for Tampa Bay as they beat the Tigers. Drew Rasmussen, six innings of three-hit balls, striking out five. He's earned the win in seven consecutive starts, longest streak of his career. The Tigers, meanwhile, suffering a sixth consecutive loss, their second six-game losing streak this season after losing eight straight back in the month of May. SportsCenter All Night, ESPN Radio.
4: Deshaun Watson, named the starting quarterback of the Cleveland Browns.
5: Deshaun is going to start against Jacksonville, and ultimately felt like Deshaun gave us the best chance to move the ball and score points.
6: This is what I've been working for 2 years.
7: I am shocked. I feel awful for the fans of the Cleveland Browns.
0: Still another week of preseason to go, but the NFL regular season is right around the corner. Looking back just about 16 months ago, this is what we heard from Browns owner Jimmy Haslam about Cleveland's quarterback situation.
8: Well, I mean, let's address the elephant in the room. You know, we took a big swing and miss with Deshaun. We thought we had the quarterback. We didn't. And we gave up a lot of draft picks to get him. So we've got to dig ourselves out of that hole.
9: Shouldn't they be held accountable for that decision?
8: Listen, I've said this, I think, numerous times. The Deshaun Watson was an entire organization decision, and it ends with D&I. So, you know, hold us accountable.
0: That was a year ago, March. Now, Deshaun Watson is the Browns starter. Todd Monken, the head coach, making the decision known on Monday.
5: Deshaun is going to start against Jacksonville. Took in the full body of work over the course of offseason to training camp to the games, the joint practice, and ultimately felt like to start the season on the road, Deshaun gave us the best chance to move the ball and score points. I mean, that's really what it's about. And felt that way going in the last game, but wasn't sure. And after we talked as a staff, and after we re-looked at everything, we're going to go that direction.
0: Todd Monken saying that's what it was about. about. What he says it wasn't about was Watson ripping the Cleveland fans who booed him this past weekend.
5: Absolutely not. Zero. There was nothing to do with that. I mean, ultimately, the fans want us to win. I mean, ultimately, put a good product on the field. That's really what they want. And so that's our job as coaches, why we're hired, to try and put the best product on the field. And when we don't, then I understand their frustration. But ultimately, they don't decide who plays. I mean, who would I be if I let someone outside of the building decide who plays?
0: Deshaun Watson, named the starter for the Cleveland Browns, ESPN analyst Dan Orlovsky.
10: I'm shocked. If this was just a football decision, just football, and I haven't seen every day of practice, I would probably say coin flip, 50-50, start the guy you want. Doesn't really like matter to me. After the Saturday's press conference, I'm shocked that they did this to the Cleveland fans. I've said if I was a Cleveland fan and Deshaun's still starting week three, I would not go to the game because of the interaction that we saw.
11: What?
10: The 2-0. I've had a buddy text me saying, this is smart by the Browns. They'll go 0-2. Deshaun will struggle, and all of a sudden, Shador gets named the starting quarterback for the week three game, which is their home opener, and he's the hero.
11: Bingo.
10: I only know him as a coach. I've spent some time with him just because of games. I mean, he is a all ball, all the time, high level competitor, maniac. I don't know him as a guy, so I can't comment on him like that, but I don't think that he would sign up for that.
0: Browns play their first two games on the road. Deshaun Watson named the starter to start the season. Todd Monken says, though, it will not be week to week. ESPN Browns reporter Daniel Oyefuse.
12: As you heard Todd Monken say, he took in the full body of work when naming a starting quarterback. But one factor in particular that played a big role in his decision was starting the first two games of the season on the road in the pre-snap operation. I've watched Todd Monken this summer hound his offense about getting in and out of the huddle quickly, cadence from the quarterback, making the right checks. And that really hints at the experience of Watson, a 9-year veteran. Now, the last time we saw Watson on the field, he struggled on Saturday in the second half against the Bills. But Monken said that he does not anticipate the quarterback decision will be a week-to-week thing. He said that we anticipate Watson will play better or we wouldn't be starting him.
13: Okay, keep in mind, this decision comes 2 days after Watson was booed by Browns fans during Cleveland's preseason game against the Bills. His response caused quite a buzz afterwards. Been a PR nightmare over the last 48 hours, Daniel. What are the Browns and Watson saying after those post-game comments?
12: Yeah, well, when we spoke to Todd Monken the day after, he kind of previewed this decision. He said that those comments would not play a role in who he picked to be the starting quarterback. And on Monday today, Watson walked back those comments. He actually opened up his press conference saying that the emotions got the best of him. He didn't mean to come at the fan base, and that he understands their frustrations after 4 years of injuries and poor play. Now, we won't see Watson and the starting offense in the preseason finale on Thursday at home against the Patriots. But the next time we would see him would be week three against the Panthers. That response will be very interesting. For now, he said he's not focused on that. He said, as long as I'm playing winning good football, everything else will work out.
0: A lot of the reaction stemming from the reaction to the boos that Deshaun Watson heard this weekend earlier on ESPN Radio, our Kimberly Martin.
14: I remember going to training camp. I remember going to those practices, offseason practices, and fans were wearing the Forger, were excited about him being there. Honestly, they disregarded the legal issues. They were like, we have a franchise guy now. So for him to say it's personal, the issue really is his play has not been good. And it's not just this preseason game. And for him to say it's personal is where I was a little befuddled, because I have been there when these fans have cheered him and was there when they were excited that he was their guy. So if he had not gotten hurt, or if he had just played well in the games where he was playing, this would have been a non-issue.
0: And now he's the starting quarterback. The move by the Browns on Monday met with a variety of reactions. Some say they assumed it's how the Browns would do it. Many say they're stunned, especially after what happened over the weekend. ESPN analyst Mina Kimes.
15: It's been years since the trade happened, since 27 allegations of sexual harassment and assault came out. In that time frame, the fact that he has still not developed the ability to talk about this, talked about personal issues and not show any sense of contrition or acceptance or growth, quite frankly, was pretty jarring to see. So far as the football side of it go, I agree with your assessment. I mean, I've watched every snap Watson has played since becoming a Brown, before the injury, and now in the preseason, and he is a shell of the quarterback he was early in his career. I think if I had to just isolate the one thing that stands out, it's an unwillingness or hesitation to push the ball downfield that stands in such stark contrast to who he was. And frankly, it puts a cap on this offense. Even if they feel the operation is cleaner and he'll play on time more so than Shador, it's not been exciting with this quarterback.
0: And he is the starter now to go into the 2026 season, ESPN analyst Field Yates.
11: The only explanation that I can think of is that if the Browns started Shador Sanders in week one and he struggled early, there would be maybe some level of pressure to hand the keys over to Deshaun Watson, see if he could spark the offense and get things on track. Now that Deshaun Watson's been named the week one starter, he'll play until things don't go well. I anticipate that will be very early this season. And the Browns at that point can then play Shador Sanders and not have to worry about the court of public opinion because they've already been through the door that is Deshaun Watson. To me, though, the much more important takeaway here is the Browns right now have told us they don't have their quarterback of the future on their roster. Mm-hmm. Because it's not Deshaun Watson, we all know that. And if it were Shador Sanders, he'd be their week one starter. Browns, equipped with two first-round picks next year, will be doing a lot of scouting in what could be one of the deepest quarterback classes that we've had, at least since that 2024 year when Caleb Williams, Jaden Daniels, and Drake May went 1-2.
0: Deshaun Watson's last NFL game, October of 2024, 693 days ago. Week three will be the Browns opener at home. That one will be against Carolina after Cleveland opens with two on the road. SportsCenter all night, ESPN Radio, WNBA action, and it was a record-setting night. Angel Reese breaks the WNBA single-game rebounding record with 26 as the Dream beat the Sparks 78-71. Reese had 11 points, career-high 26 rebounds. That's the single-game record for rebounds in the WNBA. 458 rebounds this season. That sets the single-season record for rebounds. She passes Asia Wilson's 451, which was set 2 years ago. For Angel Reese, her 27th double-double this season, and the Dream get the win over the Sparks, who had 27 in the loss for Nneka Ogumike. Meanwhile, marquee match between the Valkyries and the Lynx.
16: Still plenty of basketball in this game. Williams to Zandalasini. Three to shoot. Zandalasini puts it on the deck. Gets it off in time. Oh! It's Chechi's night!
0: Saw it on USA Network. Valkyries, an 80-66 win over the Lynx. Lynx with a season low 66 points. Valkyries get their first win against the Lynx in franchise history. After the game, Cecilia Vandalasini.
17: Chechi, that was such an intense battle. What did it take for this group to hold off the Minnesota Lynx in this game?
18: Yeah, I think today our mentality was on point. We wanted to, you know, come back since the last two games. We have a little bit of time, so we wanted to execute. We really wanted this game to be, you know, on our side, and I think we did a great job on the game plan, energy, effort. So I'm really proud of this one.
17: Chechi, what about your mentality personally? We know you have a lot of memories in this building. Just what was your approach? What's your mentality coming into tonight?
18: Yeah, I mean, of course, Minnesota is a special place for me, and when you come here as an opponent, you want to win. Also because it's the toughest court on the W right now in this arena. They're the number one team, so you always want to beat them. And, you know, going towards the playoff, we want to make sure we mark those details and get the job done.
17: What is it about this group that defensively you hold a team like Minnesota to just 66 points?
18: Yeah, as I said, today it was a team effort. Everybody stepped up. I think we executed really well our game plan, which was key. Everybody on the same page. And again, big team effort.
17: Chechi, congrats on the win. Thanks.
18: Thank you.
0: Valkyries get their first win against the Lynx in franchise history. Lynx, as you heard, held to 66 points, lowest this season. First game this season under 77. Minnesota snapping a six-game win streak with the loss to the Valkyries. Record tying day in Williamsport. That's next. 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
1: 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Starting quarterback news hitting us on Monday. Yes, there's the Cleveland Browns. Also, the Florida Gators. That job goes to transfer Aaron Filer. He's been named the starting quarterback for the Gators as they go into the season. He transferred from Georgia Tech, and he will get the start against Florida Atlantic September 5th. ESPN analyst Sam Acho.
2: I expect a clean operation, but the one thing I do want to see improve from Aaron Filer is just to protect the football. In the limited reps that he had last year at Georgia Tech behind Haynes Kings, there was a couple, you saw interception, you saw fumble. And of course, some of those reps were behind, you know, in a tough situation, maybe not playing with the ones per se, but with the John Summerall coach team, with his defensive background, defensive mind, the focus has to be on protecting the rock. So yes, getting the right play. Yes, audible, kill, all those things. But you have to be better with the football, specifically in the pocket if you're in Filer for this Florida team.
1: He started for Georgia Tech against Gardner Webb last year, appeared in three games as the backup, played well in the game against an FCS opponent, completed 75% of his passes, 373 yards, threw both a touchdown and an interception. Now the starting quarterback for the Florida Gators. In Williamsport, among the action that we saw on Monday, Alabama, a 6-5 come-from-behind win over Pennsylvania in seven innings. Alabama walking it off. Largest comeback win at the Little League Baseball World Series in their state's history. They trailed 5-0

0: after the top of the third inning. They rallied to win it 6-5 in seven. They tied the game in the bottom of the third inning, all five runs scoring with two outs. They wind up walking it off. Kenley Rasmus took to the mound in relief. Six strikeouts, two hits allowed in 4 2/3 innings of relief. 14 strikeouts for her now at the Little League World Series this year. That's tied for the most by a girl all time. She ties Monet Davis from 2014.
1: I'm feeling so excited, and I don't even know what to say because I just love this game, and I just want to keep winning.
2: What can you say about your catcher, the performance he had, not only obviously at the plate at the last at-bat, but also just helping you throughout this game?
1: Oh, I'm so grateful for him, and I couldn't be here without him.
3: You know, after the game, he talked with Jeff Sims, and he said it was the energy in the dugout and Coach Gus that helped you guys through that moment. When you were down 5-0, that is not a small lead to come back from. So when you were down in that moment, what was going through your mind?
1: I just was thinking, like, I know we can do it. We've done it before. And I just believed in us, and I knew we could keep the energy and win this game.
2: Your Uncle Case comes in and hands you the ball when you're down 5-0. He says this. I want you to take a listen to it because our viewers got to listen to this little speech he gave.
4: How you feeling? Yeah. You feeling no? Yeah. Ha! Freaking A. Well, thank God we got Kenley Rasmus. Give me the ball, man. Your ball.
2: Thank God we got Kenley Rasmus. So when you hear that and that ball is handed to you, what goes through your mind, Kenley?
1: I wanted the ball this whole game, but unfortunately I didn't get it. And I just, when that moment came, I just knew I had to be locked into the game and throw strikes.
2: Your uncle and your pops, Corey, on the team's coaching staff, their experience in the major leagues, how does that help you in situations that get as, you know, ramped up as the one you walked into?
1: They've influenced me so much, and they've taught me everything I know, and I couldn't be here without them.
0: Kenley Rasmus with another half dozen strikeouts in relief in the come-from-behind win for Alabama on Monday. 14 total strikeouts at the Little League World Series thus far. Her dad, former big leaguer Corey Rasmus, he pitched in 84 major league games for the Braves and Angels. She's the niece of former major leaguer Colby Rasmus. Speaking of Major League Baseball, Cubs and Diamondbacks.
5: Here comes the 1-0 to Conforto. He hits a high drive, deep right field. Get out the tape measure, long gone. Michael Conforto, a two-run homer. Cubs lead 4-0. And now the 1-1. Drilled in the air to left, deep. Back goes Kepler to the wall. Gone! Home run for Carson Kelly. The bottom of the order goes back to back. And the Cubs now lead 5-0.
0: Cubs go on to a 7-0 win over the Diamondbacks. Cubs' fourth straight win over the Diamondbacks all this season. Tied for the team's second longest win streak against Arizona in series history. Back-to-back homers in the sixth. Third time with back-to-back homers this month. That's the most in Major League Baseball. San Francisco Giants getting multiple runs with one swing.
6: 2-2 pitch. Swing. There's a shot deep into right center field, into Triples Alley, way back there. Adios! Pelota! To the deepest part of the ballpark, right next to the 415 side. A three-run homer for Rafael Devers.
0: John Miller, KNBR, Devers with that three-run homer in the second inning. The Giants snapping a four-game losing streak with a 5-0 shutout of the Reds. Jason Foley works an inning and a third for the win. After Carson Wisenhunt left in the third inning with pain in his pitching elbow. He was coming off an outing where he gave up a career-worst 7 runs and 9 hits over 4 innings. He'll have an MRI on Tuesday. San Francisco, though, gets the 5-0 shutout of the Reds. Giants began the game with 4 straight hits off Chase Burns, who falls to 14-3 with the loss. Reds, meanwhile, shut out for the 14th time this season. That's tied for the most in Major League Baseball this season. Guardians a 4-2 win over the Angels. Cleveland with the win, moving a half game ahead of the Astros for the third and final wild card spot in the American League. For Cleveland, it's their fifth consecutive win, second longest win streak they've had this season. They won 7 straight in mid-May. Well, coming up, the decision's been made in Cleveland. Is it the right one? Certainly came with controversy. That's next. SportsCenter All Night continues. It's ESPN Radio.
7: Hey, this is Rich Eisen. 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Is Aaron Donald back yet or what? 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
1: Cal Raleigh, three homers in the Mariners' win over the Phillies, who have their nine-game win streak come to an end. Angel Reese with a WNBA record, 26 rebounds in Atlanta's win over the LA Sparks. Browns spark some controversy, naming Deshaun Watson as their starter.
2: Deshaun Watson named the starting quarterback of the Cleveland Browns.
3: Deshaun is going to start against Jacksonville. Took in the full body of work and ultimately felt like Deshaun gave us the best chance to move the ball and score points.
4: This is what I've been working for 2 years, is to be able to show that capable of being a starter for one of the 32 organizations in this league.
5: I'm not saying it makes sense. I'm not saying this is what I would do, but I am not surprised, as other people are, that Deshaun is the guy.
6: I am shocked. I feel awful for the fans of the Cleveland Browns.
1: A lot of eye-popping reactions to Deshaun Watson being named the starting quarterback in Cleveland on the This Is Football podcast. Host Kevin Clark.
7: I think pathetic is an all-encompassing phrase that I would use for all of this stuff. And Deshaun Watson's wrong about one thing. He's wrong about a lot of things, but he's wrong about one thing in this clip. It's not personal. It's business. It's performance-based. They boo him because he's an avatar for the worst trade in NFL history, the worst contract in NFL history, the fact that Cleveland fans have seen a lot of bad quarterback play, and even in that context, he's among the worst. He is among the worst. For a starting job, I would have gone Shadur first, trade second, somebody like Todd Monken's former quarterback, Stetson Bennett, maybe somebody like that. Third would be Dylan Gabriel. Fourth would be Dan Orlovsky. Fifth would be Bernie Kosar. Sixth would be Deshaun Watson. Okay, maybe you got you and Bernie. You and Bernie could do a little quarterback competition. I'd rather have that than Deshaun Watson starting, just for the Cleveland fans. Cleveland fans, as you said, Dan, deserve better.
1: Browns coach Todd Monken saying Monday Deshaun Watson is the starter for week one, but then added it won't be week to week. The Browns play their first two games on the road before playing at home in week three. ESPN's David Dennis Jr.
8: You got to make the owners listen to you. Don't go to those games. Don't go to the games. The booze didn't work. Don't go. There should be a total blackout in Cleveland if he's there in week three and that dude is starting. Don't go to the games. Because you want to talk about, like, if you are saying the Cleveland Browns, the reason that we're keeping Deshaun Watson is for monetary reasons, because we want to our $46 million investment or whatever, the $87 million cap hit that would happen for the next 2 years is too much to bear. Well, how about you face a little bit of financial pressure from the fans? We not showing up.
1: Browns play at home in week three. Will Watson be the quarterback at that point? Aaron Goldhammer from ESPN Cleveland.
9: If I had to guess, here's how this is going to go. Watson's going to stink the first 2 weeks. Mm-hmm. They'll make the change to Shadur by the time they come home for the third game. Mm-hmm. It's a godsend for the Browns that the first two games are on the road, and they're not going to let Watson, I don't think, even on the sidelines for Thursday night against the Patriots in the preseason finale. So wow. I don't know that Watson will start a home game this year unless he gets off to a good start, which, I mean, I just don't think that's within the realm of realistic possibility.
1: And then, either way, there's going to be a lot of talk about it. If you're the coach, if you're Todd Monken, there may be distractions involved. ESPN analyst Herm Edwards.
10: Well, win. If you win, it's not a distraction, right?
11: It won't be.
10: That's right. If you don't win, then you got problems, because then they'll be talking about, well, do we need to make a change at the quarterback? And if that's the situation, then that'll take place. And if Shadur can't win games, then there's seven quarterbacks coming out this year out of college football, and they'll draft one. You know, Cleveland's been a mess, okay? Yeah. And they brought a little bit of this on their own. They signed him to this big deal, Deshaun. And, you know, I look at the situation that happened in Seattle with Russell Wilson. They just did it and said, hey, man, we're going to move on. And let Russell Wilson go. They owed him 25. And let him go. Yeah. Let him walk.
1: Certainly plenty of reactions, both on social media and in everyday discussion, to the Browns naming Deshaun Watson as their starting quarterback. Plenty of reactions on ESPN Radio.
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0: Unsportsmanlike.
11: For you to say that the fans are disrespectful, quite frankly, is audacity on a level that I didn't even know existed. The fans were put in an impossible position. Cleveland Browns fans are incredibly loyal. They love their city. They love this franchise. It's an emotional conundrum for you to have to abandon that because the team elected to push their morals to the side and bring this guy in because they thought that he would be good at football. When he wasn't good at football at all, they have every right to let him and let this organization know how they feel. And I can't believe he's delusional enough to get in front of a podium and somehow think it's their fault.
0: Mike Senior, Mike Junior, the Golics.
2: If you're Todd Monken, you're coming into this situation saying, I'm not trying to end up like everyone else. And so I'm going to come in and give the best decision that I think helps me and helps this staff keep our jobs. Because organizationally, this is the most antagonistic decision you could make for your fan base possible. Where you got two quarterbacks that are kind of close and you pick the one that's been the albatross around your franchise's neck.

0: want to see if he has anything from 2019 left in him. They want to see if that guy that they acquired, is that guy still in there? And it doesn't really matter how much Shador is being a professional and showing up and showing out in any practices or preseason games. It's going to be him. And after this weekend and what happened this weekend, I could not be more sure of what I heard back in the spring and throughout was the truth.
1: Matt Jones, Myron Metcalf, they are Matt and Myron.
2: There were people on Saturday who thought he might get cut from the team, and today he's named the starter in Cleveland.
3: My problem with the battle is, this ain't Steve Young, Joe Montana. You know, Shador Sanders, I think, clearly hasn't done enough in Todd Monken's eyes to really separate himself. So you start with the veteran. That doesn't mean Deshaun Watson is going to finish the season as a starter, but I can understand why you put him in a position on the road to be the guy.
1: Freddie and Harry.
4: Maybe the Cleveland Browns are doing their tanking because the guy that they want to be the starting quarterback is not on their roster right now. The Cleveland Browns are banking on someone in next year's draft that's going to be a first-round pick. The Cleveland Browns want Deshaun Watson to be a starting quarterback, playing bad enough where they'll be in a position with two first-round picks that they can get the guy they really want.
1: Amber and Ian.
5: I don't know if it was Monken's decision. For him to announce Deshaun after that presser, I was shocked, stunned, blown away.
6: If he was out there and he was playing great and he was winning games, there wouldn't be any boom. For better or for worse, there ain't a ton of moralizing out there. It's about winning. It's about losing. It's about being great or sucking. Like, that's it. They're booing you because you haven't been good for them and they paid you all that money.
1: Game night.
7: I thought when he called out the fan base, that was him basically writing his ticket out of town, right? I thought that was him basically saying, hey, I'm going to do everything I can to get a pink slip.
8: Yeah, there's no way out of Cleveland, and he knows that.
9: Can we hear it again?
10: Deshaun Watson, QB1 now for the Cleveland Browns. 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Right now, SportsCenter all night. Speaking of quarterbacks in the spotlight, in Atlanta, Falcons quarterback Michael Penix Jr. cleared to practice fully. Head coach Kevin Stefanski said Penix will do 11-on-11 team periods for the first time since he underwent ACL surgery back in November. Now he's got to keep his eye on him.
11: Really no different than any player, just executing techniques and fundamentals on a given play. Again, the new part for Mike is just being in there with a full offensive line, a full defensive line. But he's been in walkthrough huddles. He's been in 7-on-7. He's obviously gone through individual. So this is a good, now that you know Mike is cleared, it's a good that he can start that process of getting back to 11-on-11. Listen, competition is near and dear to all of our hearts, and whether you're, whatever the depth chart looks like, whatever that Matt puts out, you're competing every single day. We do compete periods in practice. You're competing against yourself. That alarm clock goes off, and you're in a competition. You know, everything we do around this building is competing. So I know it's easy to say position battles and those type of things, but we're constantly competing, and that's not the focus for our guys. Our guys are pushing each other by showing up and putting in the work.
10: Atlanta coach Kevin Stefanski, now that he has Michael Penix Jr. cleared to practice. Speaking of back at practice, Christian McCaffrey with the Niners. He's been held out past couple of weeks, leading to quite a bit of speculation, whether it was contract-related or not. McCaffrey saying it was just part of the plan.
12: Yeah, obviously, when you don't practice, the way the media works now is firestorm. But, this was kind of part of the plan from the jump, was to ramp up pretty big, get 9-10 practices in, kind of come back down and then ramp back up so we're fresh for the duration. So, our staff's done a great job of kind of coming up with specific plans. And, again, I feel great. So, feel fresh, and it's good to be back out there.
10: Speaking of ramping things up, Robert Saleh, new coach in Tennessee, trying to ramp up the offense there.
13: All the way across the board, in all three phases, we've got a lot of work to do. But we were close yesterday to having some really cool moments. But

0: Like I said, it's, you know, going back and watching the tape, what I felt during the game and what we saw during the game is was verified by the tape. Cam was making good decisions. He was taking what the defense gave. Their best scheme is built to make you take checkdowns, make you put the ball down in front, and you got to rally, make a guy miss, and you got to grind out yards. But, you know, we had three opportunities on some deeper developing concepts that we were just off. But yeah, we've got work to do in all three phases.
1: And as for quarterback Cam Ward, what the offense needs to improve on?
2: I would say our biggest improvement is, you know, connecting on deep play. We only get a certain amount of, you know, shots that we get to take each and every game because our defenses are so good. So when we get to play downfield, you know, myself and the receivers, we have to make the play. So I need to throw them, you know, catchable ball. They're going to do their job by, you know, attacking and making the play. So I think that's what's left for us. And once we do that, you know, we'll be a pretty solid offense.
1: Cam Ward trying to get that offense set for week number one. SportsCenter all night, ESPN Radio.
3: Browns are waiving tight end Daquan Wright, who has an agreement in place to play for LSU if he clears waivers.
4: Once you go to the NFL, to me, you're in the NFL. You don't get the opportunity to come back. That means you're kicking somebody else off your team. I don't think that's fair to the players that worked all summer, all spring.
1: It's been an interesting situation. The Cleveland Browns waiving Wright, who has an agreement in place for the 2026 season to play for LSU. Wright, believed to be the first player to have an agreement to return to play in college. Although, says LSU coach Lane Kiffin,
5: I believe that my job is to LSU and the LSU people that hire me and the fans. In that if players are available to recruit and are made eligible, and this happens all the time around the country. This is not new that this happens. Normally they're individual cases, as you've seen through time. You have very significant quarterbacks last season and this coming season that were ineligible by the NCAA and made eligible by injunctions. So this is really not new. I just think some people aren't realizing how similar all the situations are because of that.
1: Technically correct. Lane Kiffin did say similar because, yes, we have had judges decide cases of eligibility. No, we have not had a player go from an NFL training camp back to college. ESPN insider Adam Schefter.
6: It's a transformational transaction.
7: Mm-hmm.
6: We have a tight end right now, Daquan Wright, who is on the verge of becoming the first player ever to go from an NFL training camp to playing college football in the same season. It's never happened. And there are a group of players right now where this also could be in play for, but he is the first one. And if he goes unclaimed on waivers with the NFL, which we'll know at 4 o'clock Eastern on Tuesday, he then would essentially follow through on the agreement he has with LSU to go from playing with the Cleveland Browns to playing for the LSU Tigers, where he would make more money playing college football than he would in the NFL. This is an example of the wild, distorted, unusual, unprecedented times we're living in.
1: Got a lot of people shaking their heads, including Ohio State coach Ryan Day.
8: If there are teams that have some players out there who are cut from NFL rosters that are going to be on other teams, we have to at least consider it and look at it. Do I like anything about it? Absolutely not. But we got to do what's right for Ohio State. So it's sort of a day-to-day thing right now. And like anything, we're just going to try to adapt. But I think we would all agree, maybe not everybody, but that, you know, there has to be a certain point where your roster gets locked in. But whenever I heard that we were in a meeting and someone says, yeah, LSU just got a commitment from the Browns tight end, I said, we are certainly in a different world right now.
1: And he could make more in college by doing that. Moving atop their division, that's next. SportsCenter All Night continues. It's ESPN Radio.
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1: 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Back to the Diamond. Twins haven't had much success on the road of late, but Monday facing the Athletics.
2: This ball hit high in the air for Kreidler. That ball is clobbered deep into the Sacramento night, headed for the clubhouse and gone. And welcome home, Ryan Kreidler, a moonshot off the top of the clubhouse. It's 3-1 Twins.
1: Twins getting out to the early start midway through the game. Fifth inning. They go on with 9-6 win. It's a three-run win. Treasure Island Baseball Network. Twins snapping a five-game road losing streak, had been tied for their second longest this season. Nationals pulling away from the Rockies.
3: The 1-2. Swing a long drive right field for Lyle. Back Moniak to the wall, and it is long gone. Up into the second deck, below the scoreboard, a three-run homer for Dalen Lyle. Nationals lead it 13-3.
1: 13-3 would be the final. Nationals Radio Network with the call as Washington snaps a four-game losing streak. Their 17th game this season where they've scored double digits. Most they've had in a season since 2019. They had 20 games that season. They have 17 this season as they beat Colorado, which suffers a seventh consecutive loss.
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0: number four.
1: Giants with a 5-0 shutout of the Reds. 60% of that offense from one swing. KNBR.
5: 2-2 pitch. Swing. There's a shot. Deep into right center field. Into Triples Alley. Way back there. Adios! Pelota! To the deepest part of the ballpark. Right next to the 415 side. A three-run homer for Rafael Devers.
0: Number three.
1: Red Sox win in Miami. A fourth straight come-from-behind win. WEEI.
6: It is ripped into right field. That's extra bases for Siegler. White runs so well. He's around second. He's going to be went home. Tony Seagull puts the Red Sox ahead with an RBI triple. It is 3-2 in the ninth.
0: Number two.
1: Rangers pound the White Sox in Chicago, but it wasn't just offense for Texas. 105-3, the fan.
7: The 1-0. Swing and a drive deep out into right field. Nimmo going back on this one. At the wall, he leaps, and Nimmo makes the catch. Brandon Nimmo takes a two-run home run away from Andrew Benintendi. What a play by Nimmo to keep it a 2-0 ball game.
0: Number one.
1: Mariners top the Phillies. Cal Raleigh with three hits in the game. None of the three stay in the yard. Seattle Sports, 7:10 a.m.
8: The 3-1. Swung on. Crossed. Right field. Has he done it again? It is gone! Cal Raleigh, his first three-homer game of his career. He crushes a solo blast. It's 9-2 Mariners.
1: Mariners get the win. Raleigh with three hits, all three home runs. Also heard the Rangers win over the White Sox, getting that great defensive play. They also got some offense.
7: Well, here's Langford. He lifts one high into the air, deep left. Antonacci going back. He's at the wall, and it is gone. Another rainbow home run for the Rangers for Wyatt, his 15th of the season. It comes with Lopez on board, and the Rangers are up now 11-2.
1: Langford's 15th homer of the season, 105-3. The fan. Rangers, the 11-2 win over the White Sox. They've won four of the last five. They've moved into first place in the American League West. 11 runs for Texas. Most they've scored in a road game this season. 11 runs for the White Sox, 12 innings for the Pirates and Padres.
9: 3-2 pitch, ground ball. Up the middle, a base hit. Triola will be waved. Here comes the throw to the plate. Not in time. Belly flop slide. Pirates take the lead in the 12th on the base hit. by Nicky G.
1: 93-7 the Fan, 3-2 the final. Pirates winning on the road in 12. Nick Gonzalez, 2-for-5 with the go-ahead RBI single in the 12th as the Pirates snap a three-game losing streak. Padres 2 games ahead of the Diamondbacks for the final NL wild card spot. Back to the NFL on the injury front. Raiders running back Ashton Gentry had to be helped off the practice field over the weekend. It's believed to be a sprained ankle. Painful, but at this point, not considered to be a long-term issue. Malik Nabers practicing with the Giants, no longer wearing a red jersey. Coach John Harbaugh was asked if he'll be ready for week one.
10: Yeah, I just don't want to like make any kind of statements like that. I think it's reasonable to assume that. You know, those are all kind of things that you can assume. It's just based on watching the guy practice. But, you know, I know the only thing I know more than you guys know is that what the docs and the trainers tell me as far as his rehab. So, and that's doing well. He's doing really well with that. He's strong. He's in a good place. But how he gets through practice, how ready he is to play and protect himself is really based on practice.
1: Nabers is recovering from a torn ACL, eyeing the Giants' season opener against Dallas. Christian McCaffrey back practicing with the Niners. San Francisco also activating George Kittle. Then there's team owner Jed York pleading no contest to a pair of misdemeanor charges yesterday after being arrested in Ohio on a prostitution-related charge. ESPN insider Adam Schefter.
11: He allegedly responded to an undercover ad on a prostitution website, showed up there, was ready to hand over $140, and police happened to be there to intercept him and obviously charge him at that point in time. Obviously, the NFL is now looking at this particular situation and is reviewing it under its personal conduct policy.
1: York has been the team's CEO since 2008, majority owner since 2024. It's Tuesday, August 25th, birthday of Marvin Harrison. The Hall of Famer's 54 today on Sportsmanlike is next. I'm Jay Reynolds. It's ESPN Radio.
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1: 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It's fun, easy, and it's free to play. You can play in a private league with your friends or join a public league and get matched with other fans. And this year, we've added knockout leagues where each week, the lowest scoring team is eliminated until only one team is left standing. Our fantasy football marathon here at ESPN is fully underway. It is Unsportsmanlike alongside Courtney Cronin. I am Michelle Smallman. Good morning, Courtney. How are you?
2: I'm great. Are we going to do a fantasy league? I don't know. Does the show do one? Because I remember for a while, ESPN Radio, each show had a pool that we did for March Madness. Mm-hmm. I don't know if it extended to fantasy football, but I'd be in if you're in.
1: I am very in. Vegas East, are you guys in?
3: I have to check my calendar. I already have two really important leagues that matter. So, like, I don't know if I can handle
2: them. The ones that matter more than your day job.
3: But I know why they matter, because there's money involved. That's why they matter.
1: Well, there's bragging rights involved here, which some would argue is more consequential than money, because you will never let you live it down if one of us beats you at fantasy football.
3: Also, you saw Courtney thinks she's slick. For anyone who doesn't know,
2: what did I do
3: when we had the March Madness, the brackets? Miss Courtney, how well did you do one year?
2: I was in the 99th percentile, but that was 2 years ago. Unlike some people, I don't live off past accomplishments.
4: And yet, you just brought up the tournament challenge.
2: But what did Michelle? What did Michelle say yesterday? The great bar her father once dropped on her. You have eyes in the front of your head because you're not looking backwards.
1: Yep.
2: That's me with any previous accomplishment that I may or may not have had in the ESPN tournament challenge a while ago. But I want to do the fantasy football one.
1: I think that'd be fun. So here's my only thing. That'd be more fun than book club.
2: Sorry. Just going to put that out there. That'd be more
1: probably.
2: Fun.
1: Well, and you know what? Here's the thing. We would actually do fantasy football because the book club was a huge flop. We did read the book just over a 6 month span. So for all of you out there that downloaded 1776, thanks for participating. And what an ending. We won. Shout out to America. But anyway, I've only done fantasy football once. And Adam Wainwright, great pitcher for the Cardinals for a long time, when I was hosting the morning show for 101 ESPN in St. Louis, Wainwright would come on with us every week, and he has this great charity called Big League Impact, and we fans can participate in fantasy football with him, and the proceeds go towards his charity. It's a really, really cool thing. And so my co-host Randy Carricker and I, for Adam Wainwright, had the opportunity to be a part of this. So we did fantasy football every week, and of course, I would always forget to set the lineup. So the one time that I've ever done it would have been an epic fail on my part if I did not have a great co-host and partner in Randy Carricker to carry the team. So that's my only concern, Courtney, is that I'm all in and that weekly Nuno or someone's going to have to remind me to set the lineup because I'll always forget.
2: All you have to do is set an alarm for Tuesday when you want to comb the waiver wire, when you want to make some trades, when you want to start to upgrade your roster by looking at who had the great week the week before, who hasn't been claimed yet. I think we can do this. I think we can do this together. And I think, Evan, can you imagine the sheer joy you will feel in being able to take down Evan's fantasy football team, because he's going to be so worried about the Miami Heat and what's going on with them as they're getting ready for training camp that he won't even be focused on setting his own lineup on his fantasy football roster. I think this is win-win for everyone.
3: Or we could do, because this year, we, you know, new to ESPN fantasy football is the knockout league.
1: Yes.
3: Yep. So you do a knockout league. So
2: Survivor pools.
3: Exactly. So you do it that way, maybe.
1: I'm down. Nuno, Vegas East, are you guys down? Knockout league?
4: I haven't played fantasy football in 15 years, so.
1: Seems like now's the time.
3: Let's do it.
1: This is amazing. Unsportsmanlike Fantasy League. Good job, Courtney Cronin, getting everybody involved. We need to think of fun team names. So be sure to reach out to us on social media if you have any ideas for us for fantasy football. But we do have the fantasy football marathon happening right now. Be sure to go to the ESPN app. You can play in a private league with your friends or join a public league, be matched with other friends, or do what we're doing, the knockout league. Lowest scoring team is eliminated until only one team is left standing. I don't know how many of us are going to be clamoring to draft Deshaun Watson as our fantasy quarterback, but the Cleveland Browns elected to make him their quarterback yesterday. So 16 months ago, their owner, Jimmy Haslam, had this to say about the Deshaun Watson deal. Let's go back in time.
5: Well, I mean, let's address the elephant in the room. You know, we took a big swing and miss with Deshaun. We thought we had the quarterback. We didn't. And we gave up a lot of draft picks to get him. So we've got to dig ourselves out of that hole.
6: Shouldn't they be held accountable for that decision?
5: Listen, I've said this, I think, numerous times. The Deshaun Watson was an entire organization decision, and it ends with D and I. So, you know, hold us accountable.
1: So 16 months ago, Courtney, ownership of the Cleveland Browns, Jimmy Haslam, says the Deshaun Watson acquisition, which included three first-round picks and a fully guaranteed $230 million contract, was a swing and a miss. And yesterday, the Cleveland Browns named him their starting quarterback. Not only in an offseason or a preseason where Shedeur Sanders, from a lot of metric standpoints, outplayed Deshaun Watson, where Shedeur Sanders could represent maybe the present and the future if you figure out what you have in Shedeur. They elected to go with Deshaun Watson despite everything that comes with it, including obviously the off-field stuff that happened prior to the acquisition and the commentary that he had going after the fans after their preseason loss to the Buffalo Bills this weekend. Kimberly A. Martin, our friend and ESPN reporter, analyst, joined us yesterday, and she told us she had been hearing for a long time that it was going to be Deshaun Watson. He was going to be QB1. And you and I were both like, after what happened on and off the field this preseason, are they really going to go down that road? And they did yesterday, Courtney.
2: The answer that we got yesterday tells you a couple things about the way football teams operate. You heard Jimmy Haslam there from March 2025. And by the way, he went to Deshaun Watson's wedding after that, which was just a weird look all the way around to say, you failed us. We failed the organization by bringing you in here, yet somehow we're going to just break bread and be fine with this and move forward and act friendly. That was weird.
1: Right.
2: There is no such thing as a sunk cost to a football team. There's not, especially when you have a contract that was given like the one Deshaun Watson received, $230 million, all fully guaranteed. They were going to find some way, somehow, to make this work, to get some return on investment, because for the last 4 years, there's been none. And that's a lot of money to spend on a failed experiment, no matter what the owner says. That's the first thing. Mm-hmm. The clues along the way that Todd Monken was dropping should have led you to believe that this was going to be the outcome in which he came to yesterday. You know the reason that Shedeur Sanders was starting against the Buffalo Bills on Saturday? Fairness. That is what Todd Monken said about the quarterback competition. Deshaun Watson was going to get the first start against the Chicago Bears. Out of, quote, fairness, Shedeur Sanders would be starting the game against the Buffalo Bills. If this was really as close as it might have seemed from what was being reported, what coaches were telling you was going on in meeting rooms that we didn't get to see, if it was as close as that, Shedeur Sanders would have been the QB1 from the early onset of training camp. It would have been, this is your team. Let's let you grow. Let's let you develop here and get you ready for week 1 at Jacksonville. But because they had really already made up their mind long before the press conference, long before the bad play that we saw in 2 preseason games from Deshaun, long before Deshaun was questioning whether he would ever be able to be the same player he was when he was a great quarterback, 2018 and 2020, they already knew. It's a slap in the face to anybody who tries to put logic on a situation that seems like it's a very easy conclusion. But in the football world, there are always those who are going to justify something that's completely unjustifiable and say, we know what we're doing. you need to trust us here. The Cleveland Browns have given you no indication that they should be trusted in any of this. And this is once again a major misstep for an organization that throughout time, especially when it comes to the quarterback position, Michelle, we know they've made a lot of mistakes there.
1: A lot of mistakes indeed, Courtney. And you mentioned head coach Todd Monken. It's his first season as head coach for the Cleveland Browns. This Deshaun Watson situation is one he certainly inherited, but it's his problem now. And he was thrust into a decision that he was going to have to make between Shador and Deshaun Watson. And after Deshaun Watson seemingly took aim at the, not seemingly, he did. He took aim at the fans for booing him after his performance over the weekend in a preseason loss to the Buffalo Bills. Todd Monken said that commentary was not going to factor into this decision at all. But Todd Monken yesterday had a press conference and he explained why Deshaun Watson was the Cleveland Browns' decision to be QB1.
7: Deshaun is going to start against Jacksonville. Took in the full body of work over the course of offseason to training camp to the games, the joint practice, and ultimately felt like to start the season on the road, Deshaun gave us the best chance to move the ball and score points. I mean, that's really what it's about. And felt that way going in the last game, but wasn't sure. And after we talked as a staff and after we relooked at everything, we're going to go that direction.
1: There's so much to unpack here, Courtney. I want to hear from Browns fans. 888-SAY-ESPN. That's 888-729-3776. We're going to get into this in a little bit. But if I'm a fan of the Cleveland Browns, I don't know how much more I can take. And we're going to expand on that in a second. But when Todd Monken says this is strictly a football decision, he could say that all he wants. You cannot tell me that the financials, that the confirmation bias, that the cap considerations are not a part of this equation and that they didn't tip the scales in a pretty significant way. So if you do, if you factor the financials in, Courtney, the cap considerations, after multiple contract restructures, if you release Deshaun Watson right now, if the Browns were to release him right now, it would result in an NFL record $127 million dead salary cap charge. If you wait until next offseason, the Browns can cut him with a post-June 1 designation. That splits it $86 million in dead cap charge between 2027 and 2028. The financials are a huge part of this, but you don't have to cut him. But you also didn't have to name him QB1. And there's just a lot to discuss here, not only about what this tells your fan base, about what they view in Deshaun Watson, but also what they view in Shador Sanders, Courtney.
2: It speaks so many volumes about Shador Sanders that you couldn't, A, beat out this version of Deshaun Watson, who's not a good quarterback anymore, Michelle. I know that Todd Monken said he looked at the body of work from OTAs up until this point. By the way, anybody who was trying to dunk on Mary Kay Cabot of Cleveland.com, who told you this was going to happen in May, should be giving her an apology, because she's one of the most plugged in people on that beat, has been for a long time. And all the signs were pointing towards this because of what you were seeing from the other quarterbacks. Now, I know a lot of Browns fans are unhappy about this decision, and rightfully so. I would say don't take that ire out on anybody other than the organization who made this decision and Deshaun Watson himself for the multitude of reasons you don't have to like him. It's not Shador Sanders' fault. It's not Dylan Gabriel's fault. It is an indictment, however, that they couldn't beat out this version of Deshaun Watson, one who was just not the same quarterback, nor will he ever be the same quarterback he once was. But when Todd Monken says Deshaun gives us the best chance to win games on the road, they open up at Jacksonville, they go to Tampa the next week, are you saying that Shador Sanders, who did play in three road games last year, doesn't have that same capability to win you games on the road? Did he take a step back? Did you fail him as a coaching staff in his development from year one to year two? I mean, he played a handful of games. He was supposed to be on the trajectory. We heard Todd Monken talk about how exciting of a quarterback he inherited and that he was excited to work with him. What happened behind the scenes? It all points back to there is no such thing as a sunk cost to football people. When there are finances tied to something, and they'll never say, oh, it was a financial decision, we had to get something out of him before we bench him in favor of someone else. You all know that you know that that's what they want to say. They will never say that. This was a poor decision. It was one rooted in non-football things. Because if you're telling me he's going to win you more games than somebody else on this roster, I'd like to really believe the logic and the tape that you're watching that tells you that. Because from what we saw, the eye test, I saw it up close 2 weeks ago, That's not a quarterback who's going to be the aggressor out there. That's somebody who's tepid, who is mentally shot, and who's shook. Shook by the fans, shook by the moment, shook by the pass rush, shook by everything that's going to factor into more losses than wins for this Browns team.
1: She's Courtney Cronin. I'm Michelle Smallman. Much more to discuss with the Browns naming Deshaun Watson QB1 yesterday, but we want to hear from Browns fans. 888-SAY-ESPN. That's 888-729-3776. 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
8: 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Is Aaron Donald back yet or what? 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
1: 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Alongside Courtney Cronin, I'm Michelle Smallman. And we're discussing the Cleveland Browns naming Deshaun Watson QB1 yesterday. This is in the wake of a performance and a loss to a preseason game against the Buffalo Bills where he did not perform well. The fans let their displeasure be known by booing him. He did not, Courtney, take kindly to that and called it disrespectful in a post-game presser. Obviously, people took umbrage with that because he is someone who has gotten a $230 million guaranteed contract, and the team gave up three first-round picks to bring him in, and he has produced no good football in the lifespan of that deal. So Browns fans rightfully felt fed up and let the organization know about it. Deshaun Watson, after being named QB1 yesterday, had this to say about his emotions and what he had to say about the fans being disrespectful.
2: You know, my emotions got the best of me. And, you know, my comments wasn't intending to go at any of the fans around in the city. Because there's been a lot of great fans that have been supporting me. And I know the frustration this organization have put, you know, a lot of investment in coming, you know, to get me back in 22. And things haven't been going the right direction that we thought it was. You know, a lot of injuries, a lot of time off, and not putting the best football and my foot forward. So, again, just, you know, I understand the frustration. I understand everything that kind of goes into that. You know, and moving forward, I just want to focus on football, making sure that, you know, I'm putting the best product out there.
1: Moving forward, Courtney, he just wants to focus on football. I don't know if that's ever going to be a reality. You sat up there in a presser, and mind you, this apology screams of, hey, PR sat me down and told me that everyone's mad at me, and I need to do something to try to mitigate this. Not, I genuinely feel bad for what I say. You can say that it was not directed at the fans. It was directed at the fans. You called it disrespectful. You talked about when you got injured. It was directed at the fans. So you can try to walk it back all you want, but your intention were made very clear when you stood up there at that podium. And Courtney, he wants to focus on football, but in that press conference, he talked about the boos affecting him. He talked about wanting to play every single game on the road because he didn't want to deal with the home crowd. I don't know how you can separate those two and focus on football when you're telling us that the reaction from the fans impacts the football of it all.
3: He said it's a mental battle every day. And he wasn't sure he would be able to overcome being booed at home. How do you put a guy out there that admits that? And the one thing I found really interesting yesterday is that the way this was being positioned, a lot of headlines I saw, Deshaun Watson apologizes to fans. I didn't hear an apology in there. Mm-hmm. I heard a justification for his actions and not the single two words, I'm sorry for what I said and what I did and how I reacted. I heard a quarterback who said the emotions got the best of him. How can you trust this guy in a football game when he's talking about, I am not emotionally sound in what I'm doing? I might not make the right decision because mentally, I'm not in the right place. That's about as football of a football decision as you can make. If you're a head coach, if you're in the front office, to know that this guy is a liability out there. If he's getting booed, he's getting rattled, he's dealing with the psychological warfare that he brought on himself, he can't overcome it. So why does that make you think you can win games with somebody who is telling you through their words and through their actions, I'm rattled, I can't handle this moment? The easiest take it to the bank over under, Michelle. They've got those first two games on the road. Jacksonville, Tampa Bay. I believe it's Carolina week 3. First game for Cleveland at home this year. Set the over under at the first half of that game of Deshaun Watson being benched and Shedeur Sanders going in and beginning his tenure as this team's quarterback for 2026. That's an inevitable at this point because the boos are going to get loud. They're only going to get louder. Fans are not happy about this decision, nor do they have to be quiet and just, oh, well, I want my football team to do well. I might as well support the quarterback who's playing. No, this has been a slap in the face to them every step of the way from the moment that they made that trade in 2022. They can act however they want. And it's frustrating now because you're going to have to watch a bad product in somebody who's not going to be able to handle the moment because he has literally told you he's not sure he can.
4: I'm glad you brought up the fans, Courtney. And the phone lines are obviously lighting up. Browns fans want to weigh on this. You can participate. 888-SAY-ESPN. That's 888-729-3776. After our show yesterday where we talked about Deshaun Watson calling the fans disrespectful and saying he doesn't regret anything in his life, I thought about Browns fans because you and I work in sports. We cover sports, but we're sports fans. We get into this industry because we're fans. We are two people who are from the Midwest, and we understand how much sports mean to our respective communities in Chicago, in your case, in St. Louis, in my case. And I don't know what I would do if I was a Browns fan. And let me explain. When I was in St. Louis and the Rams were going through a really difficult stretch on the football field and the possibility of the team moving was being dangled over our city, it was an emotional conundrum for St. Louisans because they wanted to go and show up and support the team and support the players, but they're like, ownership and the NFL are treating us poorly. What do we do here? Do we give these people who are telling us that they don't care about us our money and abandon something that's important to us emotionally in the wake of that? It's a very difficult position to be in. And I've been in it and my community's been in it. And I think about Cleveland. That is a great city filled with loyal and dedicated and passionate sports fans, particularly when it comes to their football team. When is enough enough? I feel like I'm looking at one of my girlfriends at brunch, Courtney, who is in a toxic relationship. And I'm like, I can't hear about this anymore. I can't handle you telling me about this dysfunction anymore without you removing yourself from it. And again, it's such an important part of your identity when you're a football fan or a sports fan in general to show up and give your time, your effort, your money, and your loyalty to a product. But you do that because you have hope that at some point there will be reciprocity. At some point, they will give you something to be proud of. They will give you something that makes you happy and that can galvanize you and your friends and your family and your community. The Cleveland Browns have not done that for a long time. And you can point to various decisions that have been made by the organization or the front office, and you could say they're bad at football decisions. They're just bad at football. This is not that. Initially, you could say that. You could say giving up three first-round picks and giving out a fully guaranteed $230 million contract to a player who you thought could solve the biggest problem in all of sports, which is getting a franchise quarterback, might be worth it. You could even make that argument it might be worth it in the wake of him being accused by more than two dozen women of sexual assault and inappropriate conduct because you're focusing on football. He has not been good at football. He has not been good at football at all during this tenure, Courtney. He's been very bad. And he's not only not improved, but then he sits there in front of the fan base and tells you that they're disrespectful to him. And I don't know about you, but there's one thing in life I know for sure, and it's that respect is earned. And he has done nothing to earn the respect that he thinks he is entitled to by this city and these fans. And for this organization to tell them it's a swing and a miss, we screwed up in so many ways. And then 16 months later, after the latest and one of the most egregious parts of this entire saga where he tells the fans, I don't care about you. They name him the starting quarterback. If I'm in Cleveland and I'm a Browns fan, I don't know how I can support this anymore. And so we're going to hear from the fans next. 888-SAY-ESPN. That's 888-729-3776. Give us a call. 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
1: Deshaun Watson, named the starting quarterback of the Cleveland Browns.
2: Deshaun is going to start against Jacksonville. Took in the full body of work and ultimately felt like Deshaun gave us the best chance to move the ball and score points.
3: This is what I've been working for 2 years, is to be able to show that capable of being a starter for one of the 32 organizations in this league.
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5: I am shocked. I feel awful for the fans of the Cleveland Browns.
6: 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Alongside Courtney Cronin, I'm Michelle Smallman. And I also feel badly for Browns fans, Courtney. I feel so bad for them. I don't know what I would do if I was a Browns fan, because if you're from Cleveland, you take great pride in supporting your city and supporting your football team. And you have been stuck in a glass case of emotion, in a tornado of dysfunction and bad football for a long time. We're talking about an organization that has an 18-year playoff drought. They've been 1-31 in a 2-year span back in 2016, 2017. They've had 42 different starting quarterbacks from 1999 to 2025. The latest of which, Deshaun Watson, you gave a $230 million guaranteed contract to. You gave up 3 first round picks for him, and he's given you 0 good football in return. You say it's a swing and a miss, and now you name him QB1 again, after he said that the fans were disrespectful. Courtney, I don't know how much more I could take if I'm a Browns fan. I don't know if I could give this organization one more penny of my hard-earned money. In this economy, you're going to tell me you don't care about me? And in this economy, you want my money? No.
7: There are a lot of fans in the NFL world who say, I'm not going to support this team. And then they still end up going to games. Like, I deal with it here in Chicago. If the Bears are going to move to Hammond, Indiana, which, not to get into that subject, I don't think that will end up happening. But say, I'm not going. I'm not going to go. I'm not going to go support the team and give them my money. You're going to end up going to support the team because they have a franchise quarterback and they're an exciting team to watch. And it's not that far away. Browns fans who say, I don't want to spend any more money to go into the Haslam's pockets after they make this decision, and it's a slap in the face to all logic, football, and fandom, I can understand it, and I actually believe them, because for as loyal as this team was, a team that sat through 13-3, 0-16, 1-15 in a 3-year stretch, this is a bridge too far, and this is a moment in time that I think is a breaking point. If you want to go be a fan of another AFC North team, you should be able to get a free pass to go do that, to go jump ship, go jump ship to the other team in Ohio if you want to. It's for the most loyal fan base in the NFL to get treated like this, the one that showed up every single year and sat through losing season after losing season and the quarterback carousel that has been spinning since the beginning of time, to treat them like this, to

0: wore them like this, I don't know if I was a fan if I'd be able to come back. This to me would be the end of my fandom, and not that, and that's not hyperbole. I can understand the Browns fans that we've got waiting on the phones right now probably feel the same way, and you can't just say, oh, well, they'll end up at the game someday. No, this is bad, Michelle. This is the way to alienate your fan base, that you might not have people coming back from this.
1: Well, let's hear from the fans that you mentioned.

0: all the fans, and then they decided to start them. This organization is so disconnected from what's going on. The only positive that could possibly come out of this is that they're starting Deshaun Watson because they know how bad he is, and it's being awful for Arch. They're just hoping to lose every game. But they're putting on a face because Monken's a brand new coach. There's no other way to take this.
1: Courtney, I agree with that, and I didn't even think about the new stadium. I didn't even think about the fact that the Cleveland Browns made this decision when they have this new stadium opening and they're trying to endear themselves even more to their fan base to spend a bunch of money to go there and celebrate them. Unbelievable.
2: Well, the new stadium doesn't open for a couple of years, which we know the timeline for buying PSLs, the personal seat license, the timeline for this team getting on track, the timeline for the team getting a quarterback, if it all goes well, will align with when that stadium opens its doors. Buried in all of this that we have not addressed in the first 30-something minutes of this show, why did they do this when you're thinking about the future? They don't want to have to use draft capital that they got from the Myles Garrett trade to go get a quarterback that can actually win you games and be the face of this franchise, whether it is the March for Arch or one of the other talented 2027 quarterbacks that will be available next year. This move, you may not like it, but it probably puts you in position with one of your own first round draft pick to be drafting in the top three of the draft order like they do just about every year recently to go get the quarterback that will then set you up for the future. It's a failed move to fail on the football field. It's bad. It's unfortunate logic, but it is accurate logic when you think about the fact that Deshaun Watson's not going to win you many games. Shedeur Sanders probably wouldn't win you many games, but this one almost certainly guarantees that the quarterback you're eyeing in the future is not going to have to be one that you reach for in the draft.
1: Harry, who is watching on ESPN2 in Indiana, is on the phone. Harry, what are your thoughts on the Cleveland Browns?
3: Well, I think this whole debacle in Cleveland, it's all the owner. Cleveland's never had an owner that has been dedicated to winning. You don't pay a man $230 million who come right out and said he does not want to come to Cleveland. I just don't understand how you throw $230 million. I would take that money to go and play. But I'm going to tell you something. These guys are pro athletes. He's supposed to be a pro. You don't treat the fan base like he has done. You move on from Watson. I don't know why they drafted Gabriel, but you got Green in there too, who looks like he could do something someday down the road.
1: Courtney, one thing that just popped into my mind is the pride that Browns fans take in being one of the best fan bases in all sports. And when that is challenged in some way, that feels like the ultimate betrayal. Like, I remember when Stan Kroenke and the Rams were trying to get out of St. Louis, and in the process, he dissed the fan base and publicly dissed the city and basically said, if you're not the Cardinals or the Blues, like, this, nobody's going to be able to have success here. This is not a great sports market. And as St. Louisans, we take the most pride in showing up for our teams. And Cleveland is the same. That is such a huge point of their identity. And for it to be challenged and it to be desecrated in that way, I know other fan bases are really passionate too, coast to coast, but I just think about this one specifically and how that is just an unforgivable sin for you to say that this fan base is disrespectful after everything you've done, and for Jimmy Haslam and this organization to treat the fans this way and essentially act like they're stupid and that they have no agency and that they don't know what they're talking about and that their opinions don't matter after they've supported this franchise through quite literal football hell for decades.
2: And they don't care.
1: And they don't care. I cannot imagine what that must feel like as a Cleveland Browns fan. It has to be incredibly defeating.
2: And let's drill down on Jimmy Haslam a little bit. We talk about moral high grounds. This guy isn't exactly the one that I would put at the very top of that pedestal. Let's not forget his business earnings, his business ventures, the reason he's able to buy a football team, buy a stake in the Milwaukee Bucks, have other very, very expensive investments. Seems like some of the other ones he actually cares a little bit about more. Like, his company was in, Flying J was investigated for a major fraud rebate scheme back in the day. This guy isn't exactly operating with a moral compass.

0: an angel. So I'm not surprised that in making decisions like this to get Deshaun Watson in the first place, where they just try to tell their fan base, no, we're making the right decision. Trust us. 4 years later, we're making the right decision. Trust us. When they've given them no reason to trust this team, this franchise, this front office, this coaching staff, any of it. Like, and it all starts at the top from somebody who has had some very shady behavior in his own business dealings to then try to tell you, no, we're making the right decision, and trying to shine it somehow to be like, no, look, it wasn't as bad as you guys made it out to be. This is a football decision. It's all disingenuous, and as a fan, I'd be feeling furious that I'm giving my money to something that's going to have no return for me, no joy for me, and you just expect me to sit down, smile, and cheer?
1: No. Not going to happen. And I'm sure a lot of fans feel that way, and we're going to hear from more of them, Courtney. As you can imagine, the phone lines are jammed right now from Browns fans because they want to get out their emotions, and this is the place
0: as
1: to do
0: they
1: it.
0: Should.
1: 888-SAY-ESPN. That's 888-729-3776. We're going to hear from more Browns fans next. Plus, what does this decision, naming Deshaun Watson QB1, the Cleveland Browns did that yesterday, what does this say about Shedeur Sanders? We'll talk about that next here on Unsportsmanlike.
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1: 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Alongside Courtney Cronin, I'm Michelle Smallman. And Courtney, Browns fans, they want to talk to us today. So let's get another one here on the phones. Jerry, who's hanging out with us on ESPN2, is in Ohio. Jerry, what are your thoughts and feelings about Deshaun Watson being named QB1 for the Browns?
2: Hey, first of all, good morning, y'all folks. Thanks for having me. Deshaun Watson, whew, Lord Jesus. I mean, I just look at it like this. Jimmy Haslam, this is not the Michael Jackson Browns. We don't need to be moonwalking. Stick with Shador. Let him play with these young weapons. See what we have with him. I mean, you had Deshaun Watson, the fifth year of this atrocious contract. Why waste a year just not letting Shador play with these weapons that he didn't have last year? Young team, timeline is together. And if it don't work out, hey, we got our two picks next year. But outside of that, Deshaun Watson is just kind of like a sitting duck waiting to grow up, I guess.
1: Thanks for the call, Jerry. We appreciate you. Courtney, I thought that this would be a no-brainer, not only because of all of the baggage that comes with the Deshaun Watson move and the fact that he hasn't been good. And if you look at metrics, Shador Sanders arguably was better in a lot of ways this preseason than Deshaun Watson was. But heading into a quarterback-rich draft, Deshaun Watson is not going to be your future. If you put Shador Sanders out there and give him more reps, maybe he's the answer. But if he's not and you're losing games, that's also an answer. And it positions you heading into this draft with clarity, and you know one way or the other, and if it's bad, you're still going to get a new quarterback moving forward. I don't know what this says about Shador Sanders, Courtney. What do you think?
3: It says that he's not good enough right now, and I know there are a lot of people who are in that Shador Sanders fan base who say that we're crazy for even questioning whether he can be a starter in the NFL. Sure, he played a handful of games last year. He might be too good for the Browns if they're really eyeing 2027, like you brought up, Michelle, quarterback-rich draft. That's what this next draft is being billed as. If that's the case, this team goes 5-12 when he starts the majority of the second half last year. They might put themselves out of the running for Arch Manning or for somebody that would go higher than where they'd be picking in the draft order. And I'm not so keen on the fact that they want to use that pick they got from the Rams to move up, to go get another quarter, to go get the quarterback that they want, when they feel like if we start Deshaun Watson, we're not going to be very good. Mm-hmm. We'll ride this thing as long as we can until we turn it over to Shador Sanders to see what we have here. But they, like it or not, a bad quarterback, somebody who by every account is going to be worse than Shador Sanders. We've seen it in these preseason games. It's not just the X's and O's and I didn't make the right read here. I can't throw the intermediate pass. I'm checking down. I'm looking tepid because I don't want my Achilles to explode again. Mm-hmm. It's not just that stuff. It's the mental aspect of how he's going to be able to handle real-time criticism in the form of boos, in the forms of being hated by his own fans. That's going to lose you more games than win it. So the strategy here, if you're thinking about the long play, what's going to let them lose more games so then they're in the position to draft the quarterback they want? Taking a developmental prospect who might not be on a trajectory that has a full upward swing week after week after week, who might be more of a roller coaster, you're going to see marked improvement over the course of 18 weeks there. You're not going to see it with Deshaun Watson. So if you're thinking about the future and what this team really wants, which is the quarterback of the future via the draft, Deshaun Watson gets you closer to that, like it or not. Mm-hmm. It just means you're going to be taking a lot of lumps this year, and your fans aren't going to be happy with it as they go through a lot of losses.
1: I thought it was a no-brainer to go with Shador Sanders. I understand the logic that you just outlined. But clearly, Todd Monken did not agree with my thought process. But he did speak yesterday at his presser about talking with Shador Sanders in the wake of the Browns naming Deshaun Watson QB1.
4: I mean, you talk about somebody that really understands the long game, that really, I think, has come to understand the long game, right? What are we really in this for? What am I in it for? To have the Browns be an organization that people aspire to be, right? The long game, right? Where do we want to be in the long term, right? whatever that, and he understands that as well as a quarterback, right? Where he was at, where he's at now, where he wants to get to. That is what's so awesome about Shadur understanding that. Really, he doesn't. We met this morning for a good long time, and all he had was a smile on his face because he understands what really is in front of him, not really a short-term, maybe long-term decision. I mean, this is like a player, like he's going to work his butt off to get better.
1: You're laughing. Go on.
3: Because the long game here doesn't really have to be that long. It could be week three when they have their first home game against the Carolina Panthers. Mm-hmm. If Deshaun stinks on the road, they bring him home, he starts getting rattled because he's getting booed at a Cleveland home game, then Shadur Sanders goes into that game at halftime, and the rest is history. The rest of the season is his chance to prove, I should stick around, I should be the starter here going forward. Mm-hmm. It's not really a long game. By any means, it's not, deep down, and I saw an interview that Shadur did, it was about 7.5 minutes long on the sideline after his start against the Bills this past weekend with Aditi Kinkabwala, who was asked him a long list of questions that he gave some very insightful answers into how his mind works in this process. Mm-hmm. He knows he's not the quarterback he needs to be right now to be the unquestioned starter going forward. He knows he has to develop. If you look at this in knowing where Deshaun Watson's leash that's going to be very short, how long that's going to take you, he knows that he's going to be getting into the game action sooner rather than later. This isn't a, I'm going to have to wait until week 10, week 11, might be the second half of the season, might be late, I might not even get a shot at all. No, he damn sure knows that he'll be playing this year because he sees what we all see in practice every single day, in walkthroughs, a quarterback in his teammate, in Deshaun Watson, who's not going to be able to meet the moment. So he better be ready because he's going to have an opportunity to show, I can do this. I may have thought I should have been QB1 from the start. I became QB1 sooner rather than later. I just think that, remember, they were originally supposed to draft 6 last year before they made that trade with the Chiefs to move back to 9. You win 5 games, you're probably out of the running for Arch Manning if that's your guy because of where you'll be drafting.
1: Courtney, I'm glad you brought up that sideline interview with Shadur Sanders because, of course, I saw it as well. And that was part of what I was thinking about when I tried to project how the Browns were going to make this decision. Because if it's close from a football standpoint and you're worried about the mental, Shadur Sanders has shown you that through ups and downs, through headlines, through a lot of people talking, he's maintained composure and poise. He also has been very honest about his process. It's just a huge disparity between the way he's handled this and Deshaun Watson. It's unsportsmanlike here on ESPN Radio. We're presented by Progressive.
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14: These people who claim to be advocates of women's sports, and specifically Caitlin Clark in many ways, she had an historic game. You just mentioned first person ever with five games of 35 and 10. She had 37 points, eight threes. You could argue she had one of the two best games of her career. And yet no one talked about it because of his clownish behavior. So if you actually care, if you don't just say you care about women's sports, you actually do, then the last thing you would want to do is distract from the biggest stars in the star in the league's biggest performance of her career. But that's exactly what he did. Because by Enes Kanter, who I want to talk about because I know the guy, what he did was the exact opposite of caring about women's sports.
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18: In the NFL, the Houston Texans addressed their need at wide receiver after the Jaden Higgins injury last week. They made a trade with the Patriots for wide receiver Kayshon Booty in exchange for safety Jalen Reed and a 2028 seventh-round pick. In Major League Baseball, the Texas Rangers stayed hot. They beat the White Sox 11-2, Kamir Rocker getting the W. The Rangers are now in first place by a half game in the American League West. In sad news coming out of the Little League World Series, the Southwestern team, represented by Bernie's Little League, unfortunately took the L yesterday in the Little League World Series, falling in their elimination game to the Great Lakes 6-1. Congratulations, boys. I'm Rob Thompson for 94.1 San Antonio Sports Star.
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0: everybody! Whoop, whoop! Happy Tuesday. Rob's favorite day of the week, now that school's back in session.
1: Yes, sir. Peace and freedom till 6:30 in the evening.
0: Oh, yes. I'm AJ. That's Rob. Robert Thompson, you may know him as.
1: That's my government name.
0: That's right. On the other side of the glass, it's Victor Brown.
2: Good morning. Good morning.
0: Victor, do you have a white t-shirt under your white t-shirt?
2: Yeah.
0: Okay.
1: Good. Have you stripped down? He has.
2: Yeah, I didn't want to get blueberry on my new t-shirt.
1: I complimented him on his ensemble today. He was coordinated.
2: Yeah, I was coordinating too much.
1: I'm telling you. From the Travis Scotts to the Nike polo, it was coordination.
2: Yeah.
1: It's like your senior parole officer today?
2: No, that was yesterday.
1: Going to church? Got to go sit and talk to the priest? Confessional?
0: Yeah, I just assume he's got court.
1: That's what I'm saying. He looked good. I was impressed.
0: Yeah.
1: Now you just look like regular old flea bottom. Regular old white t-shirt.
2: Yeah. I'll put it on once I'm done with my blue.
1: Kind of guy that answers the door from the living room. Who dat?
0: Are you worried that you're going to poop your pants while you eat those blueberries? Is that what it is?
2: No.
1: He's got an eating problem.
0: Or you think you're going to drop a blueberry on yourself?
2: Yeah, no, because these blueberries here, they're deliciously nice and juicy. And the juice
1: That amount that he's holding.
2: Yeah.
1: You're going to eat all of those?
2: In 4 hours, yeah.
0: Now, I
2: usually finish the last one probably around like 9:45.
1: See, you sit and eat blueberries. Mm-hmm. I have much the same in little powdered donuts.
0: It's pretty much.
1: I have my own container.
0: Yeah.
2: Okay.
0: So, basically the same.
1: So you show your container.
2: Yeah.
1: And see, my container, I have my own donuts, but mine, I think, are far better.
0: Now, me, here in a little bit, I'm going to grab me a mean bean.
2: Oh, yeah.
0: And that'll be my breakfast today. Let me tell you something, mean bean.
1: Let me tell you something.
0: Let me tell you something, mean bean.
1: That doesn't affect him at all.
0: No, not at all. Not at all. We've got a lot to get into today, friends. What a show it's going to be. Mm-hmm. In the 8 o'clock hour, we're going to qualify our first contestant for Name That Tune.
1: Do we have an idea what Cowboy game?
0: I have a pair of tickets to, like, I want to say 8 different games. So maybe 7 different games. So I gotta talk to them and see if I can maybe we can let the winner choose.
1: That's what I was gonna say. I think if we have our choice, maybe the winner of the inaugural gets a little bit more.
0: But they don't win tickets today.
1: No.
0: They gotta come in and win the.
1: But the winner
0: big prize.
1: Of the eventual thing. What are we doing it Friday?
0: It depends on how fast we can get people qualified. Depends if people suck
1: how many
0: in
1: do
0: this
1: we
0: game
1: want
0: or not.
1: I think we'll get a winner every day.
0: We need 3 people.
1: Oh well, yeah, we'll do it Friday.
0: 3 people. We'll do it is Friday. All I'm asking. So one today, one tomorrow, one Thursday. And they could be in on Friday. So that's going to be the qualifying thing is you've got to be able to come in on Friday.
1: Yeah.
0: And if you can't make it here on Friday, then don't even bother trying to qualify.
2: Yeah.
0: You don't count because you won't be able to be here.
1: We might have to qualify an extra.
2: Don't count.
1: Just in case.
0: A backup?
1: Yeah.
0: Like well, the reason I said 3 is we can play the game with 2. So if we end up with only 2, we'll be fine.
1: So.
0: But I'd like to qualify 3 in case one no-shows.
1: I think that's a...
0: I've been doing radio a long time, Rob.
2: A lot of stuff doesn't work.
0: Yeah, there's always something.
1: Here. I'm just playing backstop.
0: I appreciate it. But we'll qualify our first people for that, and we have a guest in studio.
1: I got a late word. He's stuck in Houston.
0: Oh, no.
1: So he will be joining us.
0: Okay.
1: Yeah. But guy from Eat Migos.
0: Okay, so he's going to just join us on the phone?
1: He'll be on the phone. Oh, we're going to probably get him on the StreamYards.
0: Okay. Well, do we want to wait until next week and have him in studio?
1: Oh, he's kind of committed for today.
0: Okay.
1: He's a little, he's got a brand to protect. He's an interesting cat.
0: Okay. Well, he's eating the best meals under $10.
1: He's doing all kinds of stuff. But it's all about great restaurants in San Antonio.
0: Okay. And I'm about that too.
1: Oh, dude, some of the places he's eaten.
0: Yeah. I'm about that as well. So we'll participate there with him. Today's the first day of school for my kid. Finally,
1: psyched.
2: Oh, luck! Yeah,
0: get your ass out of there, Bubba. That means when I get home this afternoon.
2: Yeah,
1: same as me, huh?
0: I'm gonna be like you, Rob.
1: Quiet. You and the dog.
0: That's it, man. That's it. No one to kick me because I'm snoring. knowing to wake me up and ask me
3: to imagine, by the way,
0: somewhere.
3: You sound right now, you were a bear. You were a polar bear in an igloo.
0: Well, yesterday was rough.
3: Healing paint. Yeah.
0: Yesterday was rough. Today is better. Still rough.
3: I don't think it's... I think you got a head cold, bro. I don't think this is allergy.
0: You think so?
3: Yeah, because I checked the allergens yesterday, and it was only mold. That ragweed had blown through.
0: Oh,
3: so
0: wow.
3: I think you had you got some kind of viral infection.
0: Oh, great. Well, I can't be sick.
3: Well, you are.
0: I got stuff to do. Like, I got to...
4: Welcome to my world.
0: I've got to announce Name That Tune.
3: Well,
0: I mean, what am I going to do, Rob? Just not be here?
3: Well, all I know is sickness is about to take over our city as school begins. The little beasties are gathered together and spreading their germs.
0: I heard
3: all going home.
0: I heard that there's a new COVID outbreak.
3: Yeah, there is. COVID's getting hot again.
0: Oh my gosh! From kids going to school.
3: Well, this has become kind of a trend, but for whatever reason, late summer, COVID picks up.
0: Why are kids so disgusting?
3: Well, it's not just kids. It's for some reason late summer we gather and we're traveling, so things transmit across the country a little bit more because we're in planes and in Europe it's the month off.
0: Okay.
3: So whatever reason, late August there's always a bloom of the communicable disease of the day.
0: I don't want to get any of those diseases. I don't want that.
3: Well, the good news is most people are getting COVID don't even know it. They attribute it to something else.
0: Maybe that's what I've got. I thought it was allergies. Maybe I've got COVID.
3: Maybe you've built up enough tolerance.
0: Those
3: of us that drank out of hoses and, did those kind of stuff that built up early tolerance.
0: You would think.
3: It just comes and goes.
0: You would think.
3: I never got it, so that, that was from eating dirt when I was 8.
0: Yeah.
3: Yeah.
0: You know? Good for you.
3: Yeah.
4: Yeah, all of us ate.
3: Yeah, that's what I'm saying. So those of us that never got it is because of that.
0: I wasn't much
3: eating
0: of a dirt
3: four-leaf clovers right off the ground, right out of the grass, right if the dog had taken a leak.
2: No, but
3: leak
2: every
3: on
2: time
3: it.
2: I fell off the bike, I had some, the
3: strawberries that were on your...
0: Oh, yeah.
2: We just rubbed dirt, and then we just kept playing to stop the bleeding.
3: And
2: yeah.
3: It's also, remember the communal water fountains outside that were made out of concrete that were just hose pipes with holes drilled in them that the water never went off?
2: Yeah.
3: That you'd just go drink that water that I'm sure was just recycled like a fountain.
2: Oh yeah, and it was hard water.
3: That was, hard.
2: That was the start of the demise of my kidney.
3: I'm telling you, that's
2: all the calcium.
3: The one at Allen B. Shepherd had like slime on the bottom. It had been running for so long.
2: Oh, all that
3: like
2: mold.
3: Drinking out of a stream.
2: Ugh.
0: Man,
2: I drank out of water hose all summer.
3: Oh, so yes, that's again.
2: I think I ran into a bottled water that said garden hose flavor.
3: Truly authentic, it had to come out at like 180 degrees.
0: Yeah,
3: it didn't burn. Scalding hot.
2: With no metal top, things cut off.
3: Just the plastic edge.
2: Yeah, just the plastic edge.
3: That boy, I could get a stream going with that thing. I'd rather have the plastic edge. I could shoot that water 50 feet.
0: Oh man, those were the good old days. My kids don't even know what hose water tastes like.
3: Glorious,
0: it's a damn shame.
3: It should be a Gatorade flavor.
0: It's a damn shame. Soft, I tell you. Well, Vic.
5: Yeah.
0: Did you ever get COVID?
2: 3 times.
0: Oh my gosh.
2: Yeah, I tested positive.
0: I should
2: positive
0: have known.
2: Three.
0: If there's a disease Vic could get, he's gotten it.
2: Oh, and I got the red carpet treatment since I have one kidney it was a big old deal. I got in front of the line for everything.
0: Did they take you to the hospital? Did you have to go to the hospital?
2: No, not really. It was just I just had like a head cold. Like what you got.
0: Great.
2: And the sniffles.
0: Oh, great.
2: And that was it. I didn't take any like ivermectin or any type of anything.
0: You didn't take any horse medicine, you're telling me.
3: You didn't deworm yourself at all?
2: No. Nope. Well,
0: that's an interesting choice. Yeah.
3: I do that monthly just
0: for fun.
2: Just in case. Yeah. Just chew on it like tablets.
3: A little ivermectin cocktail.
0: Yeah. Why wouldn't you take
3: that? Cleans you right out. Those little worms come right out of your skin.
0: Yeah, I don't know why.
2: Yeah.
0: I don't know why you wouldn't take that.
3: That's refreshing.
2: Nah.
0: Well, I'm glad that I'm hopeful that I'm not COVID positive. If I am, I'm going to certainly pass it on to you, Rob.
3: Like I said, I'm immune.
2: Yeah, we're good.
0: Yeah.
3: I grew up on Aspen Valley. They're not going to get me.
2: Mm-mm.
0: Well,
2: they put my wife in the hospital,
0: soft.
2: So I'm kind of...
0: They put your wife in the hospital?
2: Yeah.
0: When?
2: For COVID. COVID. Yeah, she had a heart attack in there. She
0: what?
2: Couldn't breathe. Yeah. She has an enlarged heart. It was like one day to the next. Like, she was fine one day. Next day, she's in the hospital.
0: You know why she's got an enlarged heart?
5: Yeah, she's has a
0: you,
5: big.
0: You
5: big
0: make home. Her eat all that food.
5: No, she does it on her own.
0: No, you're like, oh, honey, have another bag of Doritos. Come yeah. on, baby. No. Yeah, I know what you're doing, Vic.
5: Yeah, you know my game.
0: Yeah, right? I know your game. You ain't fooling anybody, Bubba. You ain't fooling anybody.
5: She knows here, here's too. A bunch of avocados. Here, eat this.
0: Yeah. All right, 210-656-3776 is our phone number. We got a little bit of sport to get into today. Yeah. We got a little bit of non-sport to get it. Yeah, some sport relative things. God, you guys will be real excited about
3: that.
0: I think
3: you're having a bad day. I just want you to keep in mind there's always somebody having a worse
0: day. There's someone who, well, if you think you made a poor decision, there's usually someone who's made a worse one.
3: And no matter the money, no matter
0: it
3: the
0: doesn't matter, all, man. It's like
5: I didn't believe it when Rob said it this morning.
0: No, it's like when they found Bob Kraft in that shady Asian massage parlor.
3: And I learned what a shower table is.
0: Yeah, it's like it doesn't matter.
3: A shower table.
0: Millions, billions. Some dudes like to slum it.
3: You like to get down and dirty.
0: Yeah. Some guys like to just go down to the southwest side. And
3: so we have one owner, Bob Kraft, who runs with Putin and the presidents.
0: Yeah, yeah.
3: Caught in a Korean rub and tug.
0: Yep.
3: Down in South Florida.
0: Was it Korean? I thought it was Chinese.
3: I say Asian. We'll just say
0: okay. Let's just say Asian.
3: Let's just not. But an Asian rub and tug.
0: Yes.
3: And then we have what's this guy's name? Jeb.
0: Yeah.
3: Caught in a trailer park. Well, Youngstown, Ohio. You want to talk about slumming, man?
0: Well,
3: you want to go down into the hood?
0: Hey, you get it where you can get
3: it. Well, they do something. There's something else going on, man. You're looking for something very, very specific.
0: You're looking to catch COVID.
3: Or
0: become immune to it.
3: Well, evidently, Mr. York found this thing on a website.
0: Okay.
3: And then they then got him. Now, get this, kids. So since he used his phone to book the good his companion, his phone then became a sex tool.
0: Oh,
3: so they got
0: stop.
3: Him not only.
0: Come on.
3: So they got him not only for finding and cruising, but for using his phone as a sex tool. Because I saw the charges and it was
0: lame.
3: Like, I was like, sex tool?
0: I mean, so that's more using.
3: That's the way you pile charges.
0: Yeah, but like, Vic, have you ever used your phone to look at pornography?
3: In Texas, it's not a crime. It's just not allowed.
5: Hypothetically, yes.
0: Okay, hypothetically. So now your phone's a sex tool?
3: Yep. That's I'm just, yeah.
0: Well, come on.
3: It's kind of like when you're out taking a leak on a wall and they get you for not only public urination but public indecency because you were raving your hammer out.
0: Yeah.
3: It's one of those things.
0: Come on. Man.
5: Well, hypothetically, I
0: let that man live.
5: Hypothetically, I change my IP address.
3: Hypothetically, I'm looking at it from Irkutsk.
0: Yeah, you're
3: as far as they know, I'm in Kamchatka.
5: No, it thinks I'm in Idaho or something like that, or Canada.
3: No, I'm good. Trust me.
0: Do they let you? Let you look at the hub there in Idaho?
5: Oh, yeah.
0: Okay. Man.
5: Yeah.
0: Must be nice.
5: Yeah, it's the best one out there.
0: We don't have Idaho access to porn hub. Yeah, there's no porn hub for us Texans.
5: No, we have no porn, no weed.
0: Land of the free.
3: You seen that meme? Y'all all right down there?
0: Yeah,
3: I know.
0: Yeah,
3: for real, bro. We got no weed, no gambling,
0: no porn,
3: no abortions. Y'all all right down there?
5: No, they just keep giving us more guns. Now you can have a sawed-off shotgun legally. I guess.
0: Hey, yeah, as long as we can have that.
5: Yeah, we're good.
3: I'm good.
5: Yeah.
0: That's so you can blow your brains out for not being able to look at all the porn.
5: God.
0: All this can't have any weed or porn.
5: All this frustration.
0: It's hard to kill yourself with a full-size shotgun.
5: Yeah, we got to
3: spread the
5: barrel.
3: The damage.
0: That's right. All right, 210-656-3776, AJ and Rob, 94.1.
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7: Good morning. Mostly road work to get in your way on 35 southbound 3009 on down to Judson. Should take you about 20 minutes. Got the roadway reduced to one lane. 35 southbound Randolph to 410. Roadway reduced to one lane. Slow from O'Connor. On 35 northbound Somerset to South Samota, southwest side. That road work is blocking the center median. And they did pick up the road work 35 northbound 410 to Judson. I'm Debbie Alcacer, KTSA, Time Saver Traffic.
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0: So San Francisco 49ers owner Jed York pleaded no contest.
1: I didn't do it, but I won't do it again.
0: Yeah, to a couple of misdemeanor charges. According to Columbiana County, Ohio court records, York responded to an undercover ad on a known prostitution website and arranged to have sexual activity with a female in exchange for $140. God. Now, I've got a rule in life.
2: Okay.
0: If sex costs under $200, I'm real suspicious about it.
2: In today's world.
0: In today's economy. Yeah.
1: And that's top of the line in the trailer park. Well,
0: I mean, even, I mean, this, you're thinking, Rob, you're still thinking.
2: That's penthouse.
0: You're still thinking 80s, 90s prices. This is 2026. You can't go to the grocery store for $140.
1: Well, we don't know exactly what he was chasing.
0: You think he was into something like unique?
1: Not for $140.
0: You think? I mean, it's just got to be
1: this
0: like
1: this was a quick.
0: Yeah,
1: but if he took the time to go online, was what I'm getting at. If you're going to go online instead of going and cruising a known area,
0: yeah,
1: you're probably looking for something unique, right? You're probably using your search words, your keywords.
0: You're
1: looking for a certain.
0: Rob, I think there's a lot of guys who are just into.
1: Well, then why would you go online? Why wouldn't you just?
2: Maybe he likes the trashy stuff.
0: We've talked before about this, Rob.
2: Yeah. Everyone's got their thing.
1: What I'm saying. So you're looking for something in particular.
0: Well, the thing about hookers is they don't tell unless they're cops. And like if you're a guy like Jed York, you don't want anybody knowing
1: you're. Well, I know. But you've created a trail. You've gone online. You have a search history now. That's what got him. I mean, that's part of that's why they lured him in.
0: He was in incognito mode.
1: Well, I'm
0: maybe.
1: Just saying, yeah. If you're trying to be on the down low, you go find, you go down Guadalupe or Cherry Street and you get what you're getting. Or you go find your truck stop or whatever you're looking for and you do it. This guy went online and searched something.
0: Yeah. Well, I've said before. And I really think if you're ever going to take any advice from me, this is it. This is the advice to take from me. If you're trying to get a hooker and you want to make sure she's not police.
2: Yeah.
1: Don't go online, number one.
0: When you make your initial offer, say, hey, all I want to do is take some naked pictures of you. And I'm going to pay you the same amount you would get for sex. I just want to take naked pictures of you.
2: There you go.
0: And then here's why. Because a police officer will say, no, I don't do that. A hooker will if her rate is $500 to get pounded out,
2: yeah.
0: You know damn well she's going to take $500 to take a few pictures. A police lady doesn't want nudes of her on the out there, so she won't take the money. And asking someone to model for you is not illegal.
1: Yeah.
0: Are you trying to cry? You know what? You give...
1: Don't do that, kids.
0: You give shady legal advice all the time.
1: Don't do that.
0: Yeah. I mean, it's a safe way, right?
1: No, it's not.
0: Do you think a police would say yes?
1: I think they're going to get you because you're going to get in the room and start offering more.
0: No.
2: Well, don't text
0: if she goes to the room with you, then you know she's not a cop at that point.
1: Okay.
0: Like, I just say, listen, I'm not into sex, lady. I'm into taking pictures of you, like,
2: yeah,
0: in crazy positions, using tools. And like I said, a real hooker will be like, hell yeah, let's go. $500 for 30 minutes of work, let's go.
1: Okay.
0: Police will say.
1: That is.
2: Yeah, but in all of this, don't text anything.
0: No.
2: Yeah, don't text.
0: I only do face-to-face with hookers.
2: There we go.
0: Only.
1: Yeah, that's first and foremost. Don't book it online.
0: Yeah. When you approach, I'm talking about when you approach someone in the streets, in the hood, Vic, you don't know what it's like to live in the hood.
2: Like, at. Over there in Flea Bottom, like a block over, there's a house there that you could probably go to.
0: A house of ill repute?
2: Yeah.
1: Ooh. Chicken ranch?
0: Ooh.
2: Yeah, I mowed the lawn next door.
1: And this whole fallacy that a cop has to tell you he's a cop, that's TV stuff.
0: But that's why I say, if you say, all right, honey,
1: right,
0: I'll give you the money, but I don't want sex. I'm not looking for sex.
2: Okay.
1: But eventually you're going to ask for it.
0: No,
1: and they know it.
0: Once she gets naked?
1: Mm-hmm.
0: Then I take a picture or two. I'll say, you know what, now.
1: Then they got you.
0: Well, but again, she's not police because she wouldn't take naked pictures for money.
2: Right.
1: They got you.
0: No.
1: They're going to get you.
0: My strategy is foolproof, Rob.
2: He never solicited sex.
1: I just wouldn't recommend that.
0: Okay. Do you think my plan would work, Vic?
2: You'll win in court.
0: I think so.
1: There's an old axiom in the legal community, cops too. You might beat the rap, but you won't beat the rap.
0: Well, again, I'm not going to mess with cops because a cop will say, no, I'm not going to go to your hotel room and take nudies.
1: I think that's valid.
0: York was arrested upon arriving at the trailer park. This is the craziest part. Sunday at 9:35 a.m. Bro, go to church. What are you doing?
2: What time?
1: That would have been my defense.
0: 9:30 in the morning.
2: Oh, God.
1: I was going biblical, and I was working with the unclean, trying to get them to church.
0: Golly. You're going to a trailer park at 9:30 on a Sunday morning to get $140 sex?
1: Cash App sex on top of that.
0: Oh, man.
2: Oh, man.
0: Had he already sent through the...
1: I would assume.
0: Did he put an emoji with it?
1: We don't have the actual...
0: Look where it says four.
1: Documented.
2: Oh, no. Did he have to send 143 so when she cashed it out, he covered the fee?
0: Yeah.
1: Eggplant, $, peach. Water drop.
2: Better send me 143. Not 140.
0: Oh, man. Yeah, I don't want to pay your fees.
1: I'm thinking about Zelle. That's the one where you have to leave why. Reason was.
0: That's Venmo.
1: Venmo,
0: yeah. You put eggplant, splash drop,
2: ask you?
0: Poop. Yeah.
2: That's how I pay my barber. It always asks, what is this for? Yeah. And if I don't hit anything, it just says, nope, you got to tell me
0: Tell me what you're doing. None of your business, Cash App.
2: I know.
0: I'm trying to get some pokey trailer park. At 9:30 in the morning. Good golly. Jed York's got to be like Vic, and just wakes up thinking about it. Oh, I gotta have it, gotta have it.
1: And the good news is, there's nothing gonna happen to him. Other than this,
0: he's already served his pittance.
1: Yeah, I'm just saying that the league's already set a precedent with Kraft. They're not gonna do anything to him.
0: No,
1: because every other owner, Jerry included, but the grace of God, that'd be me.
0: Yeah,
1: we're just gonna let you suffer a minute or two in the media, but we're not gonna do nothing.
0: Well, his wife that he's been married to since 2011 is probably going to not be all that thrilled about this.
1: And, you know, here's the deal.
2: Gotcha.
1: This York, he's part of the DiBartolo family. He's part of the lineage of the DiBartolos, the Youngstown boys. For a little side note, the DiBartolos built River Center Mall. They developed that land. They've always had a questionable history.
0: Most billionaires do.
1: Well, no, these guys, true, the DiBartolos did. They were in construction. They were in casinos. They were in the meat and potatoes of the mob and mob land up in Ohio. So they've always had some street ties. So he's not that far away from the DiBartolo Sr., who was by all repute came up from the streets.
0: Well, court records say the local prosecutor filed a plea arrangement on Monday morning. York pleaded, so that means he spent Sunday night in the slammer.
1: He did some overnight time.
0: And Monday morning, he pleaded no contest, paid $1,150 in fine, $150 for the disorderly conduct charge, and $1,000 for the criminal tools charge. That's why they put that on him.
1: Yeah, they filed charges to
0: get that extra money.
1: So this isn't going to go to trial.
0: And he was also sentenced to 1 day in jail for each charge, with 1 day already considered to be served. So he's going to, like, at some point, he's going to have to go back to to East Palestine, Ohio, and serve a day.
1: His attorney will arrange a nice honorarium to the local Boys and Girls Club, and he'll never.
0: Oh, never mind. York had filed for divorce from his wife in May.
1: Oh, good.
0: Yeah, so. There
1: you go. There's his defense.
0: Yes.
1: Even billionaires have needs.
0: Yes.
2: Mm-hmm.
0: Dude, I'm going through a hard time.
1: Get on a yacht.
0: Yes.
1: Go to Dubai, man, like every other billionaire.
0: Well,
1: they're falling all over themselves over there for you.
0: Well, I mean, why not get on a yacht and go to the East Palestine trailer park, Weed Hill Mobile Home Community?
1: Dude, man, what the? Remember, who was the actor that got...
0: Hugh Grant?
1: Seriously, man?
0: That's what he's into.
1: What the hell were you... Pull yourself together, bro.
0: You never wanted to take a walk on the wild side. You never wanted
1: If I did, it would be $1,000.
0: But that's not...
1: A woman trained in the delights of the Eastern...
0: He can get that.
1: I would want Kama Sutra level...
0: those kind of gals are throwing it at
1: him. A handy in a car. Man, I got that in high school. I don't need that anymore.
0: That's all available. He's looking for like...
1: That's what I'm saying,
0: but... Hey, let's knock this out before my daddy gets home. Like he's looking for that.
1: You think so? A little trailer park trash? A little teenage trailer trash?
0: Yes.
1: Well, okay. All right, a little Beverly Hillbillies kind of...
0: Yeah, I think so.
1: All right. Now we're on a wavelength.
0: But
1: for $150, man.
0: You never wanted to hook up with a girl missing her front tooth?
1: Who says I haven't?
0: Okay, that's what I'm saying. Like, at some point, you say, you know what would be fun?
1: No. I mean, I get that. But if you have the wherewithal, you can get that with everything improved. You know what I mean? You can get exactly what you're looking. And it is truly discreet because you'll be paying for the discretion.
0: Yeah.
1: And instead of trailer trash in Turnbuckle, Ohio.
0: Well, you mean you're talking about like a professional hooker.
1: Is there any other kind of professional hooker?
0: Yeah. I mean, anybody you get at the trailer park is going to be like, it's an amateur. It's amateur hour. That's like, I need some meth money. How can I get it? Well, bitch, get out there, sell that ass. And she's like,
1: well, he's on a
0: I don't know how to do that.
1: Again, this is website stuff. So this was arranged. This was, I went about and scrolled, what are you looking for?
0: Yeah.
1: Kind of stuff. So he's looking in. I think you're down with the looking for the farmer's daughter kind of crack whore mix.
0: Let's also face it. Do you think that, like, it's much like the strip club? What do you think the strip club, the chicks look like on Saturday night compared to Sunday morning?
1: Anybody who's ever done lunch hour knows exactly what they look like.
0: The Sunday 9:30 a.m. shift, that's the janitorial crew.
1: Do you think it was arranged that morning, or was it a previously arranged thing? There's so many questions.
0: Dude, I think this thing came together pretty quickly.
1: I would like to think it did. I would like to think this was on the website, in the car, on the way to church. I'm going to go get a little something on the way to something. But if it was scheduled the night, day before, whatever the case may be, I have so many more questions. Because obviously you're looking for something, and you can get it for $140.
0: Yeah. $140.
1: You think you could find a better version?
0: Oh, man.
1: Maybe that's not what the whole thing is.
0: Hey, you just listen, man.
1: This dude is screwed every which way but loose.
0: I think he's going to be all right.
1: He's going to be better than most of us. But
0: he'll be all right.
1: But from now on, I'm not shaking your hand.
0: No.
1: Ew. That's what I'm saying. Man, we fist bump.
0: Yeah, you do weird stuff, Bubba.
2: Pee over there.
1: Good to see you, bro. Good to see you. little fist bump. No, put that hand back.
0: Wait till Jerry sees him at the owner meetings.
1: No, not going to do that.
2: Oh, yeah.
0: Hey, I'll tell you, in Arkansas, they...
2: I could have got you a deal, man. I know one for 80.
1: Come down to Fayetteville.
2: I know one for 80 instead of 140.
0: 140, you're overpaying, Jed.
1: What are you doing, man?
0: Come on, Jed.
1: How much money did you make last year?
0: Rich. All right, we'll be right back. It's AJ and Rob, 94.1.
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5: Good morning. Mostly road work to get in your way. On 35 southbound, 3009 on down to Judson should take you about 20 minutes. Got the roadway reduced to one lane. 35 southbound Randolph to 410, roadway reduced to one lane, slow from O'Connor. On 35 northbound Somerset to Sarasota, southwest side, that road work is blocking the center median, and they did pick up the road work 35 northbound 410 to Judson. I'm Debbie Alcacer, KTSA, Time Saver Traffic.
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0: on the Blitz, the Cowboys continue training camp there in Frisco. 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
3: Come and listen to a story about a man named Chad. Owns the 49ers, but in Ohio instead. Felt kind of lonely, so he thought that he would stay and find a gal that he could easily pay.
0: Yeah.
3: He's a billionaire, offering $140 to trailer trash. Next thing you know, he's at the trailer park. Ain't no gal, her texts have all gone dark. Police said, Jed, this here is a sting. And now Niners fans have an embarrassing thing. Maybe Jed's luck will be better on Thursday when the Niners and Raiders play in Vegas, Sin City, Nevada, legal prostitution.
4: Where you been, Jed?
5: Yeah. It's a damn shame. It's a damn shame.
6: The internet wins again.
5: See, a lot of people like my C-Note. AJ sounds like he's done this before. Puma says AJ with a seasoned play right out of the book.
6: Yeah.
5: Rissy brings up a good point. You know who also did that, AJ? Jeffrey Dahmer. He did used to offer, hey, I just want to take some pictures. And then,
7: oh, yeah.
5: But that's why cops won't do it. They don't want to end up getting Dahmered and end up being shoved in a bucket full of acid. I hate when that happens.
8: Mm-hmm. Not bad.
9: You need to be a small Malaysian boy.
5: ideally, that's what I'm looking for.
8: Yeah.
5: Claymore said it would be a bigger story if this was a player. I think it depends on the player.
9: No, like, I think this is a bigger story.
5: Yeah.
9: This is a if it's a player, especially if it's a cowboy, it doesn't even make the news. I mean, just a regular old trailer trash whore.
5: Yeah.
9: That's it. Shoot. We had a White House. We had our own house. We were trucking them in. What are you talking about?
5: Now,
9: one off in the trailer park?
5: There are things that can make it bigger if it's a player, particularly if...
9: If it's like Dak.
5: If it's a big star, that's one. If the girl is underage...
9: Well, yes.
5: Remember Lawrence Taylor? This was probably like 2010, 20...
9: But he was gone from the league by then. He was just banging crack whores right and left.
5: He was banging... He banged a 16-year-old runaway at like a truck stop.
9: In South Carolina.
5: Yeah.
9: So, oh, yeah.
5: Ooh. Yeah.
8: Truck stop.
9: Yeah. It was bad.
5: And he was like... It's the oldest. Instead of the oldest profession in the world, like his, I used to always play his drop. He said, "It's the oldest perfection in the world."
8: Perfection.
5: Yeah, and then he would say, "He's. It's not like I card them. How was I supposed to know she was 16? I don't card them. They're whores.
8: Dude, you have to, buddy. You got to card them.
5: That's
8: man.
5: When she told him he was. She told him she was 19.
9: See, kids, Lawrence did not give an F about anything.
5: Yeah,
9: he nothing.
5: Now here's the question. Nothing. Like when you if you get busted for whoring, are you a sex offender now?
9: Adjacent, yes.
7: No,
5: but
9: yes.
5: Are you on the registry?
9: You don't have to register.
5: You're
8: on the same page.
5: That's good, man. I don't think you should be on the register for that. That's a good thing. I'm glad. I was gonna say, man, does Jet York have to be on the registry?
9: No.
5: Whoa.
9: Well, you would if it was underage.
5: Yeah.
9: At that point. Oh, yeah. But yeah. No.
5: Well, I think at that point the owners would
9: be
5: removing him.
9: Yeah. Well. Yeah,
5: you can't. Well, Jed, we're gonna have a hard time keeping you here because you can't be at the stadium as long as there's any kids there.
9: As they have strengthened trafficking laws, even if you're of age and trafficked, it might now be you have to register. And I would like to think so.
5: Okay,
9: as we strengthen, if not, maybe that should be something that's next.
5: Well, I mean, what are you asking for? Their papers? Like, hey, are you legit or did you get trafficked here?
9: Well, That's kind of the point.
5: I mean, nobody has like a passport that says trafficked here. I don't know.
9: That's kind of the point of this.
5: You're putting a lot of pressure on the John here,
9: Rob.
5: Yeah,
9: you really are.
5: Doesn't feel right.
9: Might be kind of the point.
5: Like, let's cut these guys a break, man.
9: I mean, they're just trying to get laid, for God's sake.
5: They just want to get laid.
8: Yeah.
5: Come on, man. And I like, when I look at him...
9: He couldn't have that much trouble.
5: It's kind of sad looking.
9: Dude, you get an automatic +4
5: he's
9: eight
5: a billionaire.
9: Zeros after, yeah. What, you get a +4 no matter what you are. You add 4.
5: Yeah. What's funny is someone wrote an article about how you can't even get drunk at Levi's Stadium for $140.
9: That's

0: He was looking for a hand over the windshield.
1: Yeah.
2: Yeah. That's a, I mean, he's looking for something in, he's in East Palestine, Ohio.
0: In a trailer park, man. You can't write this crap. And you're Goodell, you get that call, and you work for this clown.
2: I mean, listen, you got to, I feel like we're being very judgmental here, is all I'm saying.
0: All right, Mr. York.
2: We're being very, very,
1: what if he said,
2: very judgmental.
1: Instead of saying naked pics, what if he said feet pics?
2: Again, I don't think a police officer is going to want to take feet pics.
0: It'll never get to that.
1: Think so?
2: I'm talking about it with my method.
0: With your method, it would never get to that. It would get to the negotiation part, and you'd just move on.
2: No, I'd say that I'm in here for just for weird pictures. That I can,
1: oh, there we go.
2: And I get to keep the pictures. I do what I want with them.
1: Yeah.
2: And again, a real hooker, especially a crackhead trailer park hooker, will be like, $500, let's go.
0: Well, I would think it would be easier to get the foot pick than the nude pick.
2: Yeah, but I do think, I think.
1: Unless she has horrendous patas.
0: Well, that's most tops.
2: Nude is, nude is probably safer, Vic.
0: You want to have them actually say, "Yeah, I'll strip down," and then wait till the clothes are off before you made an offer.
2: Yeah, because now that they're naked in front of you, you know they're a real hooker. They're not fooling you anymore.
0: It would never get to that. They just can't move on. I got
2: Good, and that's what I want. If you're a cop and I try to proposition you, I want you to move on.
1: Yeah,
2: same with like a drug dealer.
1: Mm-hmm.
2: You know what I mean? Like if I come to buy drugs from you and you're a cop, it'd be cool if you just moved along and don't bother with me.
1: Yeah,
0: I think of all the possible outcomes.
2: Cops out here just tricking people. You know what? Protect and serve. All right, quit tricking. It doesn't say protect, serve, and trick me.
0: The system is set up
2: and serve
0: to be a Tom and Jerry fight.
2: I want to know.
0: The system is set up where it's a scuffle.
2: Do you think any police listen to our show?
0: I know for a fact many do.
2: All right, 210-656-3776.
1: There we go.
2: I want to know if my method would work. If a lady undercover officer would walk away if I said, "Hey, I'm not into sex. I just want to take naked pictures of you for $500."
0: Because nobody's ever thought of this before.
2: I have. Mm-hmm. I've put a lot of thought into this.
1: What if?
2: But I want to see if police believe this will work. 210-656-3776. 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

0: Elaine came in and
1: called us cochinos.
0: Yeah. I don't know what that means, but I don't think that's me. That doesn't
1: dirty old man.
0: I don't think that fits me.
2: I don't want to sit down. I just want to get
3: you're all cochinos.
0: Yeah.
1: I was all, thank you. Yeah.
0: Yeah. Oh, you sweet talker.
1: Yeah, I know.
0: You sweet talker.
1: Is this foreplay?
2: Understand, I'm the candy man. And
0: I guess Trey Ware never talks about that on his show.
3: Nah.
0: About how to properly approach a
4: hooker. Well, today they'll be discussing circumcision. I can't say the word. Circumcision.
0: Say that three times fast.
4: I know.
0: Circumcision.
4: Circumcision.
0: Circumcision. It's a
1: circumcision. I'm glad my parents did that when I was a baby.
0: I am too. I guess some people are like, oh, it's mutilating. And I'm like,
4: from what I've heard, it's a.
1: I don't know.
4: It's not as popular as it used to be.
0: No, I think a lot of people, because, you know, as natural parenting is more popular than it used to be. Like, I'm going to have my baby without the use of drugs.
1: Good luck with that.
4: Yeah, my wife said that until that third clamp down.
0: I don't need an epidural. Yeah.
4: She was screaming for the man. Where is the man?
1: Yeah. So. One girl wanted to jump out of a window. Yeah, she didn't. Like, oh, you see? And,
4: hey, man, I'm the first one to go get him, too.
1: This. A kidney stone hurts more than that.
0: You better be careful, Vic.
4: None of us go into that.
1: My wife told me that. She had kidney stones, and she said this hurt more than giving birth.
4: I've heard that many times from women, that the kidney stone was worse.
0: Yep. I'm not going to get kidney stones. I don't want them.
1: Don't drink the mean bean, then.
0: I like to live dangerously.
4: I think mean bean and half a pound of red meat a day might be the script. That might be it.
0: That's what got me my gout.
4: That's what I'm saying. You've already taken the exit ramp.
1: Sir, all those blue steaks you eat.
0: Do you eat raw beef and drink mead and bourbon?
4: Yes. Exclusively.
0: Yes.
4: That's all I do. And often.
1: All at once.
4: One time a day.
0: Yeah, that's not good for your body.
4: I just 8 pounds. I'm like a anaconda.
0: That's why you have marble-sized crystals between the joints of your toes.
1: Oh, plus I had 2 pounds of deer jerky on the way over here.
0: Yeah. See? So many rules.
1: I know.
4: I know all
1: the rules. I can't.
4: Your check engine light's not going to just blink and go off.
1: Yeah,
4: you're coming on.
0: I kind of wish
4: starts to stay on.
0: Don't you ever wish that, like, you know, the people who are vegan, like living a vegan lifestyle, made you really fat, and like eating the way I like to eat would just make me, you know, nice and healthy.
4: Truly healthy vegan. There ain't no such. Every vegan you meet, they're stringy and pale.
0: Isn't Tom Brady a vegan?
4: That don't look good. I think he eats fish. I think he's a pescatarian. I think he eats fish.
0: Yeah,
1: pescal.
0: I need that meat. Give me that

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1: Brian Schottenheimer joining us here on the Blitz on 94.1 at San Antonio Sports Star. Obviously, in San Antonio, we've had the Spurs organization for years, and the people that they bring in, great players. And you're seeing that even with this new young group of Spurs. Great players, better people.
2: Yeah, absolutely. I mean, literally, I've been a big fan of Coach Popovich for a long time and what they built down there, because it wasn't about winning the championship. It was about sustaining success. Like, this isn't just about 2026. This is about what 5 years from now, 6, 7 years from now, like, can we build that dynasty that we're trying to do? And again, it takes the right people, and they have it in San Antonio. They're rebuilding it now that way, and we're in year two of our process.
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10: Good morning. This road work on 35 causing heavy delays. Southbound shirts on down to Judson. Roadway reduced to one lane, over an hour delay, 75 minutes. So try Nacogdoches as a good alternate. I-10 westbound at Heber, that's a stall right lane. And 1604 westbound Green Mountain over to 281, about a 15-minute commute. I'm Debbie Alcacer, KTSA, Time Saver Traffic.
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11: In the NFL, the Houston Texans addressed their need at wide receiver after the Jaden Higgins injury last week. They made a trade with the Patriots for wide receiver Kayshon Booty in exchange for safety Jalen Reed and a 2028 seventh-round pick. In sad news coming out of the Little League World Series, the Southwestern team, represented by Bernie's Little League, unfortunately took the L yesterday in the Little League World Series, falling in their elimination game to the Great Lakes 6-1. Congratulations, boys.
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12: Hey, good morning to you.
13: AJ and Rob on a Tuesday. Happy Tuesday.
12: Taco Tuesday, name that Tune Tuesday.
13: It's
12: a Tuesday and ever since.
13: Tune Tuesday.
12: Oh, have we gotten an update on our golf?
13: I think we have like three.
12: We're down to three.
13: Yeah, I think we only have three teams left.
12: I'm kind of let down. I thought it would sell out yesterday.
13: No, I'm afraid not.
12: Sean on this. You know,
14: payday's Friday.
12: You guys have let me down.
13: Yeah. You know,
12: all you listeners, you've really let me down.
13: Yeah.
12: Yeah, I mean, pathetic. I'm not so much pathetic. Mad. I'm just disappointed.
13: Yeah. When I walked in, I knew you were disappointed.
12: You guys are better than this.
13: Yeah.
12: Make it go all the way to Tuesday. How dare you. Just sign up.
13: The Browns, after the show yesterday, the Browns announced that Deshaun Watson will be their starting quarterback. And
14: Shador was happy?
13: I'm sure. You think Shador was more pissed or Deion was more pissed?
1: Dion.
13: Oh, yeah.
12: And keep in mind,
1: I was going to say,
12: keep in mind, Dion's got a lot of things to be mad at right now.
13: Yeah, yeah,
12: He's having to testify in his son's bankruptcy trial. Yeah.

0: his other son's getting beat out by an alleged sexual predator. Yeah, Dion's had a rough couple of weeks.
1: He's got a poop in a bag half the time.
0: He's carrying around a colostomy bag.
2: Missing a toe.
0: This dude, he's missing a toe. So everybody be nice to brother Dion, all right? He's had a rough one.
2: He's hanging in there, man.
0: But his boy,
2: he's got about a few million.
0: The thing is, it's not like he's an easy guy to like.
1: Yeah.
0: Uh-huh. In Sanders. He's not easy to be a fan of. But Deshaun is such even further down that he makes Sanders look like the obvious nice guy. And he's really not.
1: Yeah.
0: We know neither one of these guys should be a quarterback in the NFL. But one at least should have an opportunity to prove it. While the other one, we know your day is done, bro. There's nobody that, by objectively, Deshaun Watson ain't what he was. Just object, whether you're a good friend or not.
1: Okay, let me ask you this. If the money were the same and you could have one or the other, who do you think would be better? Money, if money weren't an issue.
0: And it was just man on man. Right now, it's Watson.
1: I mean, I'd rather have Watson just because I've seen him play in the league at a level that I don't think Shador can ever reach.
0: Right. I know that even half of a great Deshaun is better than probably 10 quarterbacks in the NFL right now, even if he's just half what he was.
1: He'll probably never be that again.
0: But the thing is, I know it's
1: in there.
0: I heard Golic say this, and he wasn't saying this about Golic Sr. He wasn't even talking about Cleveland. He was talking about the Raiders. About the discussion about Kirk Cousins and Mendoza. And he goes, as a player or as a coach, you also have to keep in mind the psyche of your vets.
1: Yeah.
0: Even though you might see a little bit of potential, your vets have a limited time in this league. And they expect you to put the best guy for today out there on the league. And they will accept a rookie if he's your best guy. We understand this is all we got and we're 100%. But if a player knows that the best dude ain't playing, that you start to lose a lot. And I think that the way that, what's the coach's name, Munkin?
1: Yeah.
0: I think Munkin looked at it like that. Like, I can't lose the rest of these dudes.
1: Well, there ain't many of them left matter.
0: I think he's trying to solidify his vet base. Like, dude, at the very least, we know we're going to be god-awful and suck. But I promise you this, I'm going to put the best dudes out there.
1: Yeah.
0: And I think if you went to that inside the locker room, everybody goes, well, yeah, it's Deshaun right now. That doesn't mean it has to be Deshaun all year. But as a vet, right now, he gives me the best chance to win this game. And I think you can win the PR battle inside the locker room. But if I'm a Cleveland fan, I'm furious. I'm so mad at my franchise. I hate my owner. I hate the quarterbacks. I hate my team. I hate my stadium. I hate every bit of the circumstance that I find myself.
1: Okay, but if you're the owner of the Browns, I would ask you, as a Browns fan, what's different from last year or the year before or the year before?
0: Exactly.
1: Like, we're what we are. We're the Browns.
0: So
1: you still keep showing up because you're a dummy Browns fan.
0: I'm fed up. If I'm Cleveland, I'm fed up. Even though Munkin is doing the right thing by his team, he's doing the wrong thing by his fandom. So.
1: Well, I heard someone talking about it yesterday, so I dug into Deshaun's contract a little bit more, and over the last few years, they've restructured his contract several times, mostly just to try to
0: fit in other talent,
1: try to push things back and push things down the road, on salary cap hits. But there is a date, March 13th, 2027. And I would bet every dollar I have in my bank account that Deshaun Watson will not be on the Browns on March 14th.
0: So what is his buyout number at that moment?
1: Well, the clause works like this. When they reach the last restructure, they have two dummy/voiding years in 27 and 28 that were turned into real contract years with minimum salaries.
0: Uh-huh.
1: He also has a base salary of $200 million.
0: So he has a whopping buyout on the 13th.
1: In 2029, that's not guaranteed.
0: That'll never happen.
1: They added on an extra year that said, okay, if you're here in 2029, we got $200 million, but it becomes fully guaranteed if he's still on the roster by the third day of the league year in 2027.
0: So they guarantee a future year if he makes, he's done.
1: Now,
0: what's the difference in buyout cost on that date from today?
1: Is
0: it cheaper then, or is it cheaper now, or is it the same?
1: it will be, they'll have to take, it'll be $86.2
0: million.
1: It'll
0: be 86 on March the 13th. If it was August the 26th and I cut him, is it still 86?
1: No, it's more.
0: It's more. Okay. So there we go. So then you pegged the date.
1: So, by, if they do it on March 12th, his buyout would be $86.2 million.
0: That's the dollar value.
1: And that would be the second largest dead cap hit ever. After, I mean, it would, at least in that time, Tua would pass Deshaun Watson's cap hit. But if he's on the roster March 14th, he would make $200 million guaranteed for one season in 2029. That's never, ever, ever going to happen.
0: So we know the drop dead date there.
1: Yeah.
0: Haslam knows it. GM knows it. He knows it too.
1: So, I mean, now also remember that the Browns once had a trade fall through because they didn't file their paperwork with the NFL. So they are, it's entirely possible the Browns could forget. Oh, yeah.
0: No, I don't think they'll forget
1: this. I would set an alarm.
0: Now, the real question is,
1: I'd set a reminder on my phone.
0: Is this one of those situations where Monken might know, obviously, his general manager knows, and the owner knows when this date is. If you're Deshaun Watson and you truly believe you still got something, would you take less right now for a buyout? Like, would you go to him and say, I know you're going to owe me $86 million or whatever it is on March the 12th, but to allow me to go and be me and allow you to go do whatever the hell you want to do, I'll take $60 million right now.
1: I would discuss – no, I wouldn't discuss that before this year.
0: So you, if you're Deshaun, I'm staying in Cleveland because I'm going to play it through, and then you're going to cut me and buy me out at 86, and then I'm going to go someplace else.
1: Here's why. Deshaun just got announced as a starter.
0: Mm-hmm.
1: I don't know that any other team in the league is going to bring him in and announce him as a starter.
0: No,
1: tomorrow.
0: No, I don't think that's the case.
1: So I mean, his options are very limited.
0: They
1: so
0: are.
1: If he wants to prove himself and like have any chance of ever playing again, it has to be this
0: season. But history tells me that over the next 3 weeks, a starting quarterback's going to get hurt.
1: Yeah.
0: History tells me that it's going to happen. And if the where was...
1: But is Deshaun Watson the answer?
0: Well, it might very well. I'm just saying. I wonder if I'm Deshaun. But the way he talked, he doesn't want to play in front of these people. He thinks they hate him, and they probably
1: they
0: do.
1: They do.
0: And he doesn't want to be there. So this is an opportunity, I would think, if I'm Haslam, to go, I know you hate it here. And you know, the potential of you playing this year and remaining healthy is pretty slim because ain't nobody going to protect you. And we got, you know, we're testing out rookies on this line or whatever the case might be. It's going to be a rough one. So, yeah, you can wait and get that 86, but you might be accepting that check on crutches.
1: Yeah.
0: And you might not ever play again. I'll pay you 60 now knowing full well you're healthy enough to go play someplace.
1: That
0: ain't going to happen. I'm just trying to figure out a way what Cleveland's strategy is.
1: Yeah, I think they are just riding out this storm.
0: I think they are too. They're going to make it to that date, and they're going to buy him out at 86, and be like Russell.
1: Because if I lost my quarterback, if I was a decent team and lost my quarterback,
0: no, you can't bring in Deshaun.
1: Like,
0: you're right.
1: I would rather have Joe Flacco.
0: Yeah,
1: I would rather go get Jameis Winston. No. There's like a list of 100 names I'd rather have before
0: because
1: Deshaun Watson.
0: Whether he was even adequate or not in your system or not, I don't want to be the general manager that is grabbing Cleveland's trash.
1: No,
0: you know what? I don't want to be that guy.
1: Ugh.
0: I'm not going to go pick up your trash. I'm not going
1: to
0: do that.
1: Not good enough to play for Cleveland. You ain't.
0: Yeah, I'm not going to. Even if he was, even if I saw him as a fit, even if I was going Billy Ball on it, like, you know, given the numbers and the situation, if we throw a flats on the third down, he's great. No, I'm just not going to do it. I'm not going to be the guy that picks up your problem.
1: That's like the Jets when the Raiders were like, man, Geno Smith sucks. We got to get rid of him. Let's pay Kirk Cousins a lot of money and use the first pick on Mendoza. And then the Jets are over there like, oh, Geno Smith?
0: Yeah, we'll take
1: you're
0: that.
1: You're our starter.
0: I'll
1: come on in,
0: a whole lot of
1: yeah,
0: that.
1: You're our best guy. You're the guy. You're our guy.
0: And he's the best guy.
1: Yeah.
0: He's the best guy we've had in a couple years. We're glad to have him.
1: But when you're the Jets and the Browns, that's the two franchises where if you throw it away, it's hard to pick up. And if you do pick it up, someone else has to pick it up first and then wipe all the dirt off of it, and then you can start over. Like Sam Darnold. Sam Darnold got thrown out, and he had to get passed around a little bit, get shined up a little here and there. And then
0: had to get the house flip.
1: And then the Seahawks were like, all right, we'll take him now.
0: Had to put a new floor in.
1: But don't be the one that takes him right after.
0: New AC. Flip
1: house, put
0: a new coat of paint on it.
1: Going back to the earlier comment that Rissy made, you don't want to be the first person to rent Jeffrey Dahmer's old apartment.
0: No,
1: like, you want to wait until they've done a thorough cleaning of that place before you move in.
0: And as shiny as it gets, it's still going to have that smell.
1: Still going to have
0: still
1: that
0: gonna
1: smell.
0: Still going to have that dead person smell.
1: You ain't going to beat it. All right, 210-656-3776. 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

0: stop asking your kids for music suggestions.
1: I look real. Oh no, I found this one. I look good today.
0: Oh yeah, Vic is feeling himself today.
2: I see what you did there.
1: You like that?
0: Yeah, Vic's wife.
2: Look, he dressed. He dressed for the show.
1: Yeah.
2: Show the kicks.
0: Yeah.
2: Those are Travis Scott's kids.
0: I don't know about the cargo shorts. That kind of dads up the outfit.
2: It did, but you need to dad it up.
1: I'm a dad up.
2: Yeah, you need to dad it up. That's how you play on both sides. You're the Venn diagram.
0: Yeah.
2: Dad and bro.
0: This is, I already know what's going to happen. Vic's going to get home and his wife's going to be there. And they're going to get in a big fight because Vic dressing up like this is...
2: Like for who? Why are you dressing
0: it's
2: up?
0: It's cheating. Vic and his... Everything's cheating with Vic.
1: Oh, yeah. Oh, no. So, and I put on cologne when I get here. I don't do it when I leave the house.
2: We do it before Peely gets here.
0: Yeah. That's right.
2: We all get ready for Peely's arrival.
1: No, if Peely's here, I use a cologne. If she's not, then that's why I do it. So if I don't have cologne on, Peely's not here.
0: I saw you put the cologne on after Elaine called you a cochino.
1: I know. I was like, really? Thank you.
0: Gracias.
1: I appreciate that.
0: Does Elaine speak Spanish?
1: A little bit.
0: Oh, yeah.
1: Okay. She understands it for sure.
0: Okay.
1: Yeah.
0: Yeah, she came in and called us that. I was like, uh-oh. Uh-oh.
1: Yeah. Well, I mean, we're men.
0: You know?
1: It is what it is.
0: We are what we are, man.
1: Mm-hmm.
0: We are what we are. And I just, again, I was doing was giving out some...
2: Bad advice.
0: Dude, my advice was so good.
2: Dude, do you really think a cop goes, oh, well, he asked me the question. He only wants feet pics. Dude, they're going to cuff you and throw you in the back of the car and say, tell it to the judge, bro.
0: For what crime?
2: Tell it to the judge, man. You came and propositioned me to take pictures of my feet or my bare ass. Tell it to the judge. Get in the car.
0: That's not illegal. That's not a crime.
2: That's not up to the cops to decide. The cops are there doing a job. Let the judge decide. Get in the back of the car.
0: Cops arrest you for crimes. Yeah. This isn't a crime.
2: Yeah, tell that to the judge. Get in the car.
1: It isn't a crime. It's not a crime.
2: You can tell that to the judge after we print you and put you in the lockup for about 12 hours. You can beat the rap. You ain't beating the ride. Get in the car.
0: Dude, did you see what happened in Houston, speaking of getting in the car?
2: Well, the Lamarck mayor public indecency spent the weekend in jail.
0: Well, no, not that. I'm talking about there was a police chase and a dude's driving Uber. Two officers jumped in his car.
2: Was that in Houston?
0: I saw that.
2: The two lady officers, and he was like, "Well, I kind of felt like it was a movie, but I was terrified. I don't know, man. I don't know what you'd do it just to like, yeah, man, I'm in. Let's go.
0: I guess so, but like,
2: let's go, Starsky.
0: What happens if your car gets torn to shreds?
2: I'm sure that the officers had a discussion with their sergeant. I think there was a discussion had.
0: Like, okay,
2: I know you think you're being good cops, but that's a bad idea.
0: So like a guy got waved down when officers were chasing this dude, and they said like one jumped in the front seat and yelled "Go, go, go!"
2: And they were chasing some like naked dude down the road.
0: They were not wearing a shirt. Yeah. They drove around for several minutes until the officer saw him. They jumped out and continued the chase on foot. And the dude was like, "What
2: just happened? No, that's a bad idea."
0: They didn't get him. They didn't get him.
2: See, they're having a little discussion with their sergeant.
0: Well, I mean,
2: that's a bad idea.
0: I don't want lady cops.
2: Well, they were a little heavy too. On top of that. They needed a car ride. They weren't going to catch that brother.
0: The girl in the back was never, ever going to catch the guy.
2: I get why they needed the car, but the fact is, don't do that.
0: No. The officer in the back seat looked like someone you'd be into, Vic. Yeah.
1: Oh, really?
0: Yeah.
2: Probably more suited for maintaining order in the food court.
0: Yeah, I mean, probably.
2: Ooh, you know what I mean?
0: She's built for desk work. Let's just say that.
2: Let's just say she should do the intakes. The chasing perps down the street.
0: No,
2: highest calling.
1: Again, I'm the perfect wingman.
0: Yeah, well,
2: you could pair
0: yes,
2: up.
0: Yes, you are.
2: Vic and the panda. That's the new sitcom.
1: Come here, cochina.
2: Vic and the panda.
0: But imagine that.
2: Chasing.
0: Imagine you're just driving Uber and these two... Just
2: wave you down. Follow that guy.
0: Go get him. All right, I guess.
1: Okay, let's do this.
0: All right, I guess so. Well,
2: not the best idea.
0: It's the worst part is I can't believe they didn't even get him. That's the worst part. Like that's embarrassing.
1: Wah, wah.
0: Embarrassing.
2: It would have been awesome for me though. I'd be like, let's do this, man. Am I deputized right now? Can I make the arrest?
0: She said, "Hey, give me a ride over there, please. Go that way. Go."
2: Who are you?
0: And he's like, all right, which way should I go? And then they drove a little way, and then the officer told her partner to get in the back seat.
2: And well, then she squeezed herself into the Tercel.
0: Yeah, I was like, oh, no. We charge extra for that, ma'am.
2: If you use, I'm just regular Uber. I'm not XL.
0: If you use two seatbelts, we have to charge you extra. Several minutes they drove around looking for the guy, and then they jumped out and didn't get him. That's just crazy. That's why everybody should have a canine with them. Just let the dog go. When if the cop's too fat, you got to have a canine.
2: Especially fat cops need a dog.
0: Yeah,
2: that dog get fat too.
0: That girl, well, maybe so. Eating crumbs.
2: That dog get fat in about a month.
0: Yeah,
3: poor dog.
2: The dog would be reduced to sniffing for plants at an airport.
0: But that was the most obvious ending ever. When you see the video of that big girl running, they're not catching that guy.
2: There's an Uber.
0: You're not catching that guy. Listen, I've seen a lot of shirtless dudes running in Houston.
1: Yeah,
0: they're fast.
2: No one ever catches
0: one
2: of those.
0: They're fast.
2: Yeah. They're methed out.
0: Yeah,
2: top speed. They run for days.
0: Shirtless Houston guy is one of the fastest guys out there.
2: Normally, yeah.
0: This lady cop, she
2: not fast.
0: No.
2: More of a shot putter.
0: No, honestly,
2: more of a field events kind of athlete.
0: Yeah. She threw discus in high school.
2: Most of the events you're gonna do are gonna be inside of a netted cage.
0: Yeah. Or you're she actually may be getting some run on the Texans offensive line if things don't work out in training camp. Like she, it looks like a pulling guard a little bit. Not the kind of person who's going to catch a wide receiver.
2: She's a little top heavy.
0: Well,
2: I think most of the weight's distributed from the waist up.
0: She's a little, like, I would say neck down heavy.
2: Well, I mean, she's a big girl.
0: Actually, not even neck down. She's just heavy. She's heavy all around. She's big everywhere. Because when she gets out and starts running,
2: right back up.
0: She's got she does have that weeble wobble run.
2: Yeah, she never actually falls down.
0: Nope.
2: She can touch her nose to the ground and come right back up.
0: That is a
2: not a lot of speed. Not a lot of speed there though.
1: Look, they said the cop looked like Audi Crooks.
2: Yeah, that's it.
0: She kind of did.
2: Got that 10-foot speed. Now if you're holding tacos.
0: Yeah.
2: Now if you're running with a bag of tacos, now it's even money.
0: Yeah. Police confirmed that they were responding to a threat call that involved allegations the suspect threatened to shoot a woman and her children after becoming upset over a belief that someone had stolen from him. Police said officers tried to detain the man as he left an apartment, but he refused to cooperate and ran away.
2: Run like you stole something.
1: Yeah.
0: Yeah. And again, they weren't catching this guy. I know shirtless Houston guy.
2: They edited the tape after the chase was done and they couldn't find him. They're like, all right, where's the donuts?
0: Yeah.
2: Where's the closest donut shop?
0: They called the Uber back. Hey, you got to give us a ride back to our car.
2: No, but first.
0: Yeah.
2: We're Taco Bell around the corner. I got low blood sugar. Sugar's dropping.
0: I got to get something now.
2: Taco stat.
0: Now.
1: All right.
0: You got any snacks in here?
2: Not a mint.
0: Three stars.
2: not a mint. I need something to eat.
0: All right. 210-656-3776. 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
5: Good morning. This accident on I-10 westbound at Huebner, we've got a right lane and the entrance ramp blocked, so causing delays from medical about 10, 12 minutes. 35 southbound between Schertz to Judson, this is our heaviest delay. This is due to road work. Got the roadway reduced to one lane, an hour delay now. It is heavy back to Wiederstein. Nacogdoches still a good alternate route. I'm Debbie Alcacer, KTSA, Time Saver Traffic.
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11: In Major League Baseball, the Texas Rangers stayed hot. They beat the White Sox 11-2. Kamir Rocker getting the W. Finally, in strange news out of the NFL, 49ers owner Jed York was arrested under suspicion of engaging in prostitution. He allegedly arranged to have sexual activity with a female in exchange for $140 in a trailer park. Yeah, let that sink in.
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13: I'd like to address something here. Claymore said something that's just not true.
14: Well, he is the conscience of the AJ and Rob show.
13: He's all I know. He says, y'all love to bash Deion Sanders and his family.
14: No, I did not bash him at all.
13: I won't bash Deion Sanders. Deion Sanders is one of the greatest players I've ever seen play football.
14: Yep. A good coach on top of that. No, he's a good coach. I'm not going to take that away. He's a good coach.
15: He's a good coach.
14: He is. Yeah. He's a good football coach. He knows the game. He's a good football coach.
13: Okay.
14: I mean, you got a winning record.
13: No, he doesn't.
14: Doesn't have a total winning record?
13: No.
14: You sure?
13: No.
14: I thought he had a winning record.
13: He's 16-21 at Colorado.
14: I'm talking total.
13: Oh, you're talking about it like high school and 1AA?
14: I'm just saying, as a coach, you only win the games you coach. I don't think he's a bad coach. I really don't. That's not my issue. Is never coaching.
13: Well, he was 3-9 last year, 1-8 in the Big 12.
14: Well, he gave up a Heisman Trophy winner. What are you going to do?
13: Yeah. Once his other son left, you know, I knew things were going to get pretty bad.
14: Sometimes
13: for him.
14: Daddy Ball does run out of time, but you know, in the minute, I have plenty of issues with the way Deion built that program, but I'm not good. I think his X's and O's are fine.
13: I think Deion is Deion for Colorado is great because he's a great recruiting tool. He makes them relevant, a program that wouldn't otherwise be relevant at all.
14: I give him full credit
13: for
14: all
13: that. I don't think he's a good coach.
14: I do. I think X's and O's. I think he knows how to put guys in the pros. I think he knows what's required. So I think there's enough there for me, if I was a football player, to at least consider Colorado.
13: But the kids, listen, Shador seems like a good kid. He's just not very good at football.
14: Well, the thing about Shador is there's so many things that are going to make things so easy. But the things that have made his life very easy made his football life very difficult.
13: Yeah.
14: So you know what I mean. So he's living a charmed life. No one should ever feel sorry for Shedeur Sanders. But from his privileged upbringing to his extraordinary athletic ability, you know, you peter out at some point. People equal you, and he has petered out. But up until now, he's been as good as anybody that did it. You know, but he just reached a level at which he's just no longer there. But and he's a little. You know, he was raised a very unique way, so I think he turned out about what a guy that was raised by Deion Sanders in that circle would be.
13: He played 8 games last year, threw 10 interceptions, got sacked 23 times, and had an 18.9 QBR.
14: That's about it.
13: If you can't separate, you know, him being Deion's son from what he did on the field, that's not on us.
14: No. He's reached a level at which he is no longer physically capable of competing at that level. But up until this point, I mean, he was fostered, but he's not alone in that. 99.99% of quarterbacks reach this level and they look like Shedeur.
13: And there's plenty of quarterbacks who are great college players who it just doesn't translate at the next level because physicality is so much more important.
14: To get back on us bagging Deion, I hope you didn't take it that way. Now, there's a lot of things about Deion that I'll certainly debate about, but I think he's a good man.
13: No, I don't have any
14: ill will.
13: I like Deion. I'm a Deion fan, actually. So
1: I like his glass.
14: His Shady Rays deal?
1: Yeah, the Shadys, yeah.
13: But I do not think he's a good coach, and I don't think his kid is an NFL quarterback. So if that's hating on him and his family,
14: we agree on half of that.
13: What if he goes 3-9 again this year?
14: Who?
1: Still a Deion? Good coach.
14: Yeah. Lots of good coaches lose football games. I think X's and O's. He's as good as anyone else out there. I mean, you give the right guys, you win games. It's not. All the best ones to tell you is this is not X's and O's. It's Jimmy's and Joe's.
13: Well, Jimmy's and Joe's. That's the problem. He doesn't have. He's getting solid recruits in.
14: I'd say he's getting fair to Midland. I think he gets the guys that didn't.
13: He's getting guys that are better than 3-9 would tell you they should be.
14: I think
13: be.
14: Last year was a down year. And, there's lots of good coaches that don't win at certain levels. I think X's and O's, he puts guys in the league. He's just not your first choice for most. You know, okay. I think he gets the guys that were turned down that didn't get into Texas or Ohio State. And, you know, well, Colorado's Big 12.
13: Yeah.
14: You know, I'll be on TV and I'm playing for Deion.
13: Yeah.
14: So he gets those guys. The high threes, the low fours.
13: I mean, he's getting what Baylor's getting, right?
14: Exactly.
13: If not better.
14: Well, I would say exactly the same guy.
13: So for every Travis Hunter that rolls through, there's an RG3 who rolls through.
14: Exactly. I think exactly. And if you compare Deion to Dave Aranda, about the same guy. Mm. You know, they do it different ways, but the outcome's about the same. You give them enough good talent, they're going to win some games. But they might not win every game with that kind of talent. I don't think he's upper echelon, but I think he's an X's and O's guy. That would not be the reason I turned him down, I tell you that.
13: Dave Aranda in his career is a 500 coach, middle of the pack.
14: Yeah.
13: Deion 16-21, not far off. No. All right.
14: I mean, again, there's lots of reasons to be mad at Deion.
13: Where he was good.
14: Then he's playing with a stacked deck. But the way he's self-aggrandizing and the way he's puffed things.
13: Oh, I don't care about that.
14: Well, I think it leads to a lot of people thinking that he's not what he is because of the way he acts. And
13: I think
14: he's more than that.
13: I think doing that stuff is part of what gets him the players that he gets.
14: Exactly. No, I don't hold that against him at all. But I think a lot of people do, and they get lost in the forest of what he's trying to do and don't see the trees of what he's actually done.
13: Yeah, I'm not a Deion hater. I just don't think his boy can play. That's all.
14: It's sad. It's unfortunate. But he can't play.
13: It is what it is. I thought that I was going to be a Shedeur hater because I thought Shedeur was going to end up being drafted in the first round. And I said at the time, it's anybody who drafts Shedeur in the first round is out of their friggin' mind. And then once he went round 5, like, I don't think he's not overrated. He's what a fifth round pick is. He's a guy who, I mean, could Shedeur probably make a living as a backup in the NFL for a few years? Yeah. But is he ever going to be like a franchise guy? God, no. No.
14: And I think because his attitude, he's not capable mentally of being a backup quarterback. That's not in his DNA.
13: Oh no! And there's some guys who are like that.
14: Yeah, that's going to
13: especially
14: get him out of
13: guys
14: league.
13: Who have been the big dog.
14: Right.
13: You know who hated being a backup quarterback? Vince Young hated it more than anything.
14: Well, this
13: Vince Young got to the point where he'd rather not play than be a backup.
14: I think not just Vince. I'd say of the guys that retire out of the league, mostly it's physical. I just can't do it. But others, it's mental in that I can't continue to put up with all this and not start and not be the man. I just can't mentally come through. And that's where part of the wheat from the chaff in the professional levels are. Can you accept your role and star in your role without being a star? And every one of these guys, even the offensive linemen, were the best guys on their team all of their life.
13: Yeah.
14: And now you're just another dude. And it takes.

0: 41 years old. And you know what, Joe? I wish that Joe Flacco was the backup quarterback for my team. Well, I wish.
1: Because he'll wake up and go to work.
0: Exactly. Mm-hmm. All right. 210-656-3776 is our phone number. We've talked way more sports than I planned on today. I guess because we've got a lot going on in the second half of the show. We've got some food talk.
1: We've got some
0: music game to play. A little name that tune action. We'll do that coming up in the next hour. The other police story, a Georgia police department is kind of catching some heat online, Rob. They're asking for help identifying a man who found $30 on the ground and didn't turn it in. So imagine the Albany Police Department in Georgia.
1: So they have some flock footage of this guy?
0: They got security footage of someone picking up $30 that someone had dropped and putting it in his pocket. And they say, we would like the public's assistance with identifying the suspect in this photo.
1: What is this, Mayberry? Where is this again?
0: In Albany, Georgia. So, but yes, Mayberry, essentially, is what we're talking
1: Deputy
0: about.
1: Deputy Fife's on the case.
0: Yeah. That's what you...
1: That's a low-crime area, man. That might be a place I want to live or not. But if you've got time to spend on a dude that picked up 30 bucks off the street, that's a crime-free neighborhood.
0: And especially with all the flock stuff going on right now, you don't, like...
1: Dude,
0: unless you did something real bad, don't come to me with some surveillance footage.
1: Why would you spend the time to do that? At what point do you think this is a good idea... that we're going to act like we are for the citizens?
0: Well, because it's a crime in Georgia.
1: It is a theft.
0: Under Georgia Code 1686, a person commits the offense of theft of lost or mislaid property when he comes into control of property that he knows or learns to have been lost or mislaid and appropriates the property to his own use without first taking reasonable measures to restore the property to the owner.
1: What's a reasonable measure? Do you stand there and go,
2: who's this? It's...
1: Hey, and look around. Is there anybody looking at this money? That to me is reasonable.
0: Anybody drop 30?
1: No.
0: Nope. All right.
1: Carrying on. I think that a jury of 12 of your peers would go, yeah, that's pretty reasonable.
0: But of course, even without finders keepers being a thing in Georgia, that's, I don't know. That's the way I grew up. I ain't from friggin' Georgia, but I'll tell you, like,
1: there's not too many finders keepers states.
0: Finders keepers, losers weepers, yeah. Bitch.
2: Yeah.
0: My $30. Vic finds $30 all the time. Vic always finds money.
1: No kidding. He's a wanted man.
3: I find, what, $100 bills? Yeah. No, you got to know where to look.
0: But you don't go looking for who's. But who
3: I mean, I don't go out of my way looking. I just happen to pass by where the 18-wheelers were.
1: With my head down.
3: Dude, the 18-wheelers spent about $1,800 on gas, yeah, right? So they got cash on them. So occasionally you'll find a $100 bill here and there, which I have.
1: And they're also... They use those hundreds in other ways.
0: The truck stops. That's a big sex pickup spot.
1: Mm-hmm.
0: So is my toddler going to get arrested for picking up change he finds too?
2: Yep, it's over $10.
0: Someone commented, "I'm not going to snitch on an old ass man for $30."
1: All of that. You're like, what? You see yourself as protecting and serving the public by doing this?
0: Yeah,
1: you really feel like
0: it's a bad look.
1: Your civic duty, you've gone too far. I will lay money. You're also their police chief is also the head of the HOA, probably in the PTA too.
0: Yeah. Mm-hmm. Might want to bring the FBI in on this one. Yes. Seems a bit out of your department's wheelhouse.
1: Put that picture in the post office.
0: Yeah, because good news, everybody. You can all rest easy.
1: Mm.
0: They found the man, and he's been brought to justice.
1: Suggest rubber hose, officer.
0: And when I say brought to justice, he returned the $30, and the victim decided not to press charges because...
3: You got the money back?
0: I mean,
1: how do we know who the victim is?
0: Because apparently there was some guy who said, "Hey, I dropped $30,"
1: and they went back and checked the tape.
0: Yes,
1: is that how they went and did this?
0: Oh, yeah, well, which, dude, I'll be honest. If I dropped $30, I'd be like, "Well, that's $30 gone."
1: Well, I'd say I dropped $1,000. If you're going to say $30, say $1,000. I mean, let's go all in on this.
0: But they got him, and they decided not to press charges because, like, I don't know, if you press charges, now you're going to have to take a day off from work and go to court over $30.

0: that some judge is probably going to laugh your ass out of the courtroom over.
1: And some kind of court fee or some bull.
0: Yeah.
1: No.
0: $30. Albany, Georgia. Get out of here. Go find a crime.
2: Deputy Fife's got to have something to do.
0: No. Go check the trailer park for hookers. Yeah. Come on.
1: Somebody there.
0: All right. 210-656-3776. 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

0: That's right. Don't you forget about me.
1: Calling an entire generation.
2: Won't you come to hear about me? I'll be alone, dancing, you know it, baby.
0: Did you like this?
1: This was the quintessential 80s song. It's summed up in this song.
3: Yep.
1: The attitude, all of it.
0: The attitude.
1: It was. It's, we're the last of the latchkey kids, man, left alone. Don't forget about me. Our parents did.
0: Simple Minds is the name of this band? I gotta see what these guys look like.
1: They look exactly like you'd expect.
0: Well, when you say the attitude, I want to see if like these guys
1: are... I'm talking about the song, not the look.
0: Oh, okay. Oh, yeah.
1: Our generation is Judd Nelson walking off that football field with her fist up in the air. That's us.
3: Yes. That is correct.
1: That's us.
0: Yeah. I like to think of you as John Cusack with a boombox.
1: Well, that's also us.
3: Yeah.
1: Especially
3: whole,
1: considering...
3: That whole movie is us.
1: Well, was it American Kickboxing, the sport of the future?
0: Yeah, yeah.
1: The sport of the future.
0: Yeah.
1: He was kind of right.
0: On to something.
3: Yeah.
0: Father of the Year award here.
1: I'm a three-time winner.
0: Congratulations.
1: Three different guys.
0: This guy is 48.
3: Dion?
0: 48. Oh, that's the other thing. And someone mentioned it on the Brigade Bar while we're talking about Dion's family.
3: Yeah.
0: He also has another son who, like, permanently maimed a person.
1: Lost
0: and then,
1: a $10 million judgment.
0: And then filed bankruptcy so he didn't have to pay it.
3: What?
1: Oh, yeah. Well, what happened? Yeah. Now, let's get deeper into this. So a security guard... What's the kid's name?
0: Shiloh.
1: This is in Dallas. A security guard sues Shiloh.
0: By the way, Dion's most disappointing son.
1: Not quite the football.
0: Behind Shador and Travis.
1: Yeah, not quite the football. And Travis was adopted and took the place.
0: Yeah, yeah, yeah.
1: Of him. So gotcha. Shiloh's kind of like the Fredo of the Sanders family.
3: All
1: right. Well, he got into a scuffle with a security guard up in Dallas. Well, he sued Shiloh for assault or whatever for $10 million. Well, the Sanders didn't show up for the trial. So default judgment, and now they're trying to squirrel their way out of it because they

0: He thought it was a frivolous lawsuit, and he didn't hire a lawyer, didn't do anything. He acted like a kid, lost the default judgment. Now they're trying to worm their way out of what they should have gone to trial. There's no way in hell this dude would have gotten $10 million.
1: Some dude in Dallas is going to, yeah.
0: But because he didn't show, they got exactly what they asked for.
1: Yeah.
2: So they did pay him out?
0: Well, they had to. It was a default. I don't know if they paid him.
1: Shiloh filed for bankruptcy.
0: Yeah, they're trying to get out from underneath the judgment. So they kind of brought it on themselves. They just should have just paid this dude to go away. But they let it fester, and then it blew up in their face.
1: So if I'm hating on Dion and his family, I guess I do hate on Dion's family more. But I don't hate on Dion. I just don't.
0: You know, with money comes a lot of other issues.
1: Yeah.
0: That most of us don't have to deal with.
1: Well, this guy, way, way worse dad than Dion.
2: Okay.
1: 48-year-old father in Nagoya, Japan, was... Now, first of all, the idea that he even attempted to do this with his kids, probably dumb. He decided he was going to take his sons, age 7 and age 12, to go climb Mount Fuji.
0: Oh, I know this story.
1: Now,
2: okay.
0: Well, one of them actually did.
1: Yeah, I mean, Mount Fuji is it's a big mountain. It is a big mountain.
0: Not impossible. It's for your, like,
2: isn't
0: medium.
2: It the biggest mountain?
1: It's the biggest mountain in Japan.
0: It's a big mountain in
1: but
0: Japan.
1: But it's not.
0: You can walk it.
1: It's a mountain that's like this.
0: Yeah, you're not climbing with pickaxes. Right. It's more of a hike.
2: Oh, okay.
1: But it's a long
0: It's a treacherous. You've trained for it, but you're not supposed to. It's not one that's supposed to kill you.
1: Well, they got to a certain level. The sixth station, which is about 8,000 feet above sea level. They got to that station, and the 7-year-old said, "I'm tired, Dad. I want to go back." And Dad said, "Nah, boy. We're finishing.
0: Well,
1: with or without you.
0: One of us is."
1: So he left his 7-year-old alone halfway up Mount Fuji and then went with the 12-year-old and finished the hike.
2: What?
1: Yeah.
0: Just you hang out here, boy. Just stay right here on the path.
1: The climb from the 6th to the 7th station takes about 7.5 hours. So he's like, we'll be back in 7.5, 8 hours.
0: Well,
1: and I would imagine with a 12-year-old,
0: that's 7.5 up. So add another 4 minimum coming down. So this is another 12 hours. Hang out for a minute.
1: So he said, hey, man, just hang out for a little while. Based on standard hiking times, reports estimated that the father left the boy alone at around 4:30 a.m. So he left him at 4:30 a.m., halfway up the tallest mountain in Japan, and said, we'll be back in, I don't know, 10 to 12 hours. Just chill here for a while.
0: He left him an iPad.
1: Well, okay.
0: Here's an iPad, and here's a bag full of granola. We'll be back soon.
2: Did he leave him a tent?
1: No.
2: Really?
1: No.
0: Well, it's summer.
1: It was raining when they found the kid. A mountain hut worker found him sitting alone on a bench at 7:40 in the morning, brought him inside and called police. By the time police reached the father, he had already climbed near the 8th station, and police ordered him to return for his son. Now, police said, the father said, I made a rash decision and I deeply regret it.
0: I think he regrets getting caught.
1: Yeah.
0: I don't think he regrets doing it.
1: How would your wife have handled this if you
0: had done
1: that?
0: Obviously, I don't think the wife plays a very big role in this relationship. But in my wife, I would be not allowed in the house.
1: Yeah, it would be. It'd be a
0: life would be over.
1: I think. I mean,
0: the married life.
1: I think I could tell my wife, like, or tell my kid, hey, okay, I would make it seem like he'd won. Like, hey, I'm going to let you stay here, but you can't tell your mom. You know what I mean? That might be the only way I could present it.
0: There's no presenting that.
1: No.
2: He's telling his mom.
0: There's no getting around.
1: Dad left me for 12 hours.
0: Oh, he's exaggerating.
1: My iPad died after 2.
0: It was only alone for 8.
1: It
0: stopped raining in 3 hours. I don't know what you're bitching about. And it was only 40 degrees.
1: A bear chased me?
0: When I was a kid, this is how I went to school.
1: Yeah.
0: Up Mount Fuji. Both ways.
1: Both ways, uphill.
0: Barefoot.
1: Yeah. That's right. In the snow.
2: With no jacket.
1: Yeah.
0: And I liked it.
1: Kid's a little baby. Crybaby. All right. 210-656-3776. When we return, we're going to play our game. We're going to qualify. Now, here's the deal. if you want to qualify to play the game,
0: you have to be free.

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1: Be free on Friday. And you need, I mean, don't try to cheat, because if you cheat now on the qualifiers, you've got no chance of winning in the big game. So, but if you want to win Cowboys tickets and you think you can play Name That Tune, here's how it's going to work. I've got a list of easy songs and a list of medium songs. This is still a pretty easy list. It's not quite as easy as your list, Rob, but it's pretty easy.
2: My list was hard.
1: No, yours was very easy.
2: Are you kidding?
1: That was beginner level.
2: I think they showed how difficult it could be.
1: But all
2: I'm
1: you
2: just
1: do,
2: really good at it.
1: All you got to do is get one from the easy list and one from the medium list, and you're qualified.
2: A bunch of sucks. Get on the phone.
1: So 210-656-3776. 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
4: Good morning. This accident on I-10 westbound at Huebner. We've got a right lane and the entrance ramp blocked, so causing delays from medical about 10-12 minutes. 35 southbound between Schertz to Judson. This is our heaviest delay. This is due to road work. Got the roadway reduced to one lane, an hour delay now. It is heavy back to Wiederstein. Nacogdoches still a good alternate route. I'm Debbie Alcacer, KTSA, Time Saver Traffic.
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7: In the NFL, the Houston Texans addressed their need at wide receiver after the Jaden Higgins injury last week. They made a trade with the Patriots for wide receiver Kayshon Booty in exchange for safety Jalen Reed and a 2028 seventh-round pick. And sad news coming out of the Little League World Series, the Southwestern team, represented by Barney's Little League, unfortunately took the L yesterday in the Little League World Series, falling in their elimination game to the Great Lakes 6-1. Congratulations, boys.
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7: All right, it's time. 210-656-3776. If you want to win Dallas Cowboys tickets by playing Name That Tune, we're going to register someone or qualify someone today for the championship match on Friday. We'll be in studio for that. 210-656-3776, and it'll be first come, first serve. So I don't need a caller number one, two, like the first guy to call, you get your shot.
10: And you got to pass two songs.
7: Two songs, that's
10: easy and a hard. And if you first one to do it, you're in the running for Cowboys tickets. And as of right now, if you're one of the, if you're the first one, you might have your choice of game.
7: I think so.
10: I don't know why you wouldn't.
7: I know.
10: I've got access to all those games. So if you get in there, you get to pick your game instead of having one assigned to you.
7: Yeah. I mean, who doesn't want that? Who doesn't?
10: I'm going to go outside and call in. I know what the seats are. They're good seats.
7: Well, hey. Let's see. And all you got to do is know a couple songs. Simple as that.
10: You don't even have to know. Simple. You just need to know the first couple beats and the title.
7: That's it. All right. So 210-656-3776. Who do we got? Who's our first guy?
11: Let's see. Edwin is Okay, let me look up the song. Hold on.
7: I see it. It's Trey on line one. All right, let's lock Trey in.
11: Okay, hold on. Let's see.
7: Good morning, Trey.
12: Good morning. How y'all doing?
7: Good, man. You're gonna be our first contestant. First things first, are you available to come in studio on Friday at 9 o'clock and play for the tickets?
12: Yes, sir, I am.
7: Okay.
10: Do you have a particular genre of music that you're down with?
12: Hip-hop or rap.
7: Okay. Oh, well, that's it?
10: There'll be none of that then.
7: Oh, man.
10: We got to make you... we got to make it difficult.
13: Well, I got some of those.
7: Oh, right. Yeah, there's some of that. We got some stuff. Everything. All right. Are you ready, Trey?
12: Yes, sir.
7: I'm going to... You know what? For qualifying, I'm going to make it easy.
0: You can just give me the name of the song. I don't even need the artist. Just the name of the song. All right.
10: Why are you making this suddenly so easy?
0: Well, I don't know. I'm trying to help people win Cowboys.
10: To Trey, but I want Trey to win Cowboys. I don't think he needs any help.
0: All right,
11: here we go.
0: You ready, Vic?
11: All right, I'm playing it right now. Here we go.
0: All right, stop it.
11: All right, hold on.
0: All right. Trey, do you know that song?
12: No, I don't.
0: Oh, no.
10: It's that song with that lyric, with that band. You know that one?
0: Yeah.
12: No. No, not at all.
10: I didn't have any idea either, bro.
0: That's Mr. Brightside.
10: Okay, okay.
0: That plays every time the Bills win. That's a...
10: that's why I haven't heard it much.
0: Okay, Cowboy fan.
10: Okay, Cowboy fan. Isn't there a college...
11: How about this one? See if you know this one.
0: We'll give him another shot, Trey.
10: One shot.
14: Hey, boy. Don't spill my drink, boy.
0: All right, stop.
10: Trey.
12: Is that, damn, what's that song? I know it too. I can't think of it offhand.
0: Thanks for playing, bro.
12: Damn.
0: Trey. It's probably best we didn't have you on live radio anyway. It only could have gone poorly for us, I believe. But we appreciate the call.
10: Be safe.
0: Who was
11: all right.
0: on?
11: All right, who's
0: up next?
11: Who's this?
15: I have my daughter with me. I'm taking her to school. Her name is Cyrae.
0: Okay.
10: All right.
0: How old is Cyrae?
15: Cyrae is 15 years old.
0: Okay.
11: Oh, wait, okay, hold on. Let me look up this.
0: We're going to let her play.
10: So no youthful music. We don't want them getting any help.
11: Yeah.
0: Well, Cyrae's not going to be able to play on Friday because she's going to be in school.
10: I know, but she's there to help right now is what I'm saying.
0: Okay.
11: Yeah.
0: I'll allow that.
10: But a 15-year-old girl, he's got a leg up, man.
0: Okay.
11: Okay, here's...
0: All right, give him something from the left side, Vic. Okay, whatever you want from the left side.
11: Okay, it was the next one after the first one. Here we go. That's it.
10: Oh, gosh. I got that.
0: All right, stop it, Vic. You know that song?
15: Yeah, she's going to be at school on Friday. She won't make it.
0: All right. Hey, worth a shot. Worth a trot, Cyrae. Sympathy for the Devil by the Rolling Stones.
10: Yeah, man.
0: The Rolling Stones.
10: Great tune.
0: 15-year-olds can't help with the Stones, I don't think.
10: No, that was a little out of her wheelhouse.
0: Can't help with the Stones.
10: She should be able to, though.
0: If you were raising her, right?
10: Raised her, right? She'd have jumped all over that one.
0: Looks like we got, who do we got on line one, Vic?
11: I don't know. Let's find out.
10: Have a good day, Cyrae.
11: Hello?
0: Says Jonathan. Jonathan, right. You on line one, John?
10: Who's on line one?
15: Yes.
0: Hey, John. How are you, friend?
11: Okay, hold on. I'm
15: looking good.
0: Are you available 9 o'clock on Friday to come play the game?
15: Yes.
0: All right.
10: Yes. You're not currently transporting a 15-year-old girl to school, are you?
15: No.
10: Okay.
0: Good. You shouldn't be driving. You shouldn't be driving and talking on the phone while you got your 15-year-old.
10: You're setting a poor example.
0: Yeah. All right.
11: All right. It's all right. Here we go.
0: Here we go. Good luck, buddy.
11: Okay.
0: Oh. All right. Stop it, Vic.
11: All right.
0: Do you know that? Can you name that tune, John?
15: No, that's too old for me.
10: Song I'm never going to sing.
0: You know what?
10: By the way.
0: All right. We'll give John one more chance. Okay, one more chance.
10: Last Dance with Mary Jane. Tom Petty.
11: Hold on.
0: Technically, it's called Mary Jane's Last Dance.
10: Oh, I thought it was Last
11: Dance. Yeah, hold on. Let me see. What is that one?
10: Mary Jane's Last Dance.
0: All right, here's your second opportunity. Vic, I mean, you're slowing down the game.
11: I know. Well, I thought I've got to look this up as we go.
0: Oh,
11: okay,
0: come
11: here we
0: on.
11: Go. All here right. we go.
10: This was never come on.
0: All right.
10: Come on.
0: Do you know that one, John?
10: I think you should be proud that you don't, actually.
0: I mean, he said that was too. Tom Petty was too old. I gave him some. This was new school that he just got.
15: No, what that is.
10: Good for you, man. See, there's some honor in losing.
0: All right, John, good try.
11: All right.
0: That was I Kissed a Girl by Katy Perry.
11: Yeah.
10: So.
0: And I liked it.
10: Well.
0: Taste of her cherry chapstick.
10: Yeah.
0: Oh, right, you don't like to kiss girls, Rob? You're too cool for that?
10: Girls.
0: Yeah.
10: I kissed a girl and I liked
0: it. Yeah, so all did right. Katie.
10: I'm just saying that he doesn't lose his man card by not knowing this song.
0: Okay.
11: All right, Gary.
0: You're up, Gary.
16: All right.
0: You ready?
16: All right. I'm ready.
0: Are you available to come in on Friday at 9?
16: Man, I'll be there at 8.
0: Okay. All right. Let's dance, baby. Here we go, Gary.
11: Okay,
0: you ready?
11: Here we go. Here we go.
16: Go.
0: Come on, Gary. All right. Stop it, Vic. Do you know that song, Gary? Can you name that tune?
16: That is... Disco, that is, my mom's gonna kill me, that is,
0: Oh man.
16: Drawing a blank, bro. Drawing a blank.
0: Dancing Queen by ABBA.
16: Dancing Queen.
0: We'll give you one more chance, though.
11: Okay.
0: We'll give you one more chance.
11: All right, let me go to the...
16: Thank you.
11: Let's see.
10: Gary's living right. He shouldn't get one.
11: Okay, hold on.
0: That was a very easy one. I think that was maybe the easiest one.
10: Special judge's dispensation.
0: Oh, no, that's not the song. No, that's Vic's computer.
10: It's Buffering by Microsoft.
0: Yeah.
11: Hold on. I got to look up all this stuff here as we go.
0: So. Can you silence your Pornhub tab?
11: Yeah.
0: Your VPN's flipping out.
11: Here we go.
0: All right, here we go.
11: Here's one.
0: Oh, come on. All right. Can you name that tune?
16: That is AC/DC?
0: No, I'm afraid not. I'm afraid not.
11: Tone Loc, bro.
0: That's
11: Tone
0: Loc. Funky Cole Medina by Tone Loc. Your man card.
16: I got 2 seconds.
0: Your man card's revoked.
11: 2 more seconds. He'd have got.
0: Your man card's revoked. All right, let's go to, let's try Josh.
10: Come on, Josh.
11: That's Josh on line 3. Okay,
16: I finally got on.
10: Yes, you did, bro.
11: Hold on.
0: Good morning, Josh.
17: Morning.
0: All right, are you available to come in on Friday at 9?
17: Buddy, I drive Uber. I can be in there anytime.
0: All right.
11: Okay.
0: What would you do if a couple
17: on a customer to try and call in? I better hit it.
0: What would you do if a couple fat lady cops got in your car and told you to chase down some perp? Yeah, some perpetrator.
17: You know, it's funny because I literally had the cop stop me because I had a fugitive trying to order Ubers the other night. I got sworn by the cop, SAPD.
0: That's funny.
10: Did you deliver like a summons in a pizza box?
17: Yeah. No, he was fleeing. He was fleeing from the cops. They're like, are you calling for so-and-so? I'm like, yeah. They're like, he's the wanted fugitive. He's called for Ubers.
0: Oh, man.
17: Dude. Yeah.
0: Good thing you didn't pick him up.
10: He tipped.
0: All right. Are you ready, Josh?
17: Bring it on. Bring it on.
0: Let's hit him, Vic.
11: All right. Let's see.
18: She packed my bags last night. Pre-flight.
0: All right, that's it. Do you know that song? Can you name that tune?
17: And I'm gonna be home tonight. Oh my God! It's Elton John.
0: Halfway there.
17: And I'm gonna be home tonight. Be a long, long time till so bring me down. Be all right. And I cannot remember
0: the
17: name.
0: Get to the hook. It's there.
17: Keep going. It's gonna be a long, long time till bring me down. Be all right.
0: You're almost there.
17: Bring me down, be all right, by Elton John. I got most of it. I'm blanking right now.
0: Because I'm a rocket man.
10: Rocket man. One more bar, you'd have had it.
17: Oh my God.
0: You know what? He's the closest one yet. We're gonna give him one more chance.
10: This ain't hand grenades.
11: Okay, hold on.
0: He's not in. We're giving him another chance.
11: Right. Okay, hold on. I gotta look up the song here. Hold on. Let's see.
10: Rocket man.
0: Yeah, I thought he had it for sure, man.
11: Yeah.
10: He's more of a B-side guy.
11: All right, here we go.
0: All right, you ready here?

0: right,
1: already,
0: stop it.
1: I'd already have tickets,
2: put
1: man.
2: Put me down.
1: No.
3: No.
1: No.
3: No.
1: No.
2: Oh, my God.
3: It's you spin me right round, baby.
1: It burns with the eye patch.
3: Oh,
1: like a record,
3: man.
1: Baby.
3: Yeah. I had high hopes for Josh. Yeah, I had high hopes for Josh.
1: He seemed zeroed in.
2: I had it. Well, I had every other one beforehand. Josh. All right, I'll try tomorrow.
3: Try again today. We might not have a winner by the time we get back to you.
1: No.
3: All right, let's try Matt. He's up next. Matt on line four, I think.
4: Okay.
1: Matt, you got your Shazam up?
3: No cheating. You won't be able to cheat on Friday.
1: All right.
3: Are you available to come in on Friday?
5: I sure can be.
3: All right.
4: Okay, hold on. I'm looking at
1: you. He can
4: up.
1: Be.
3: How have you done so far with the other guys? Like, do you think you're doing a good job? Like, you know, when the pressure's not on, it's real easy, but do you feel like you're keeping up?
1: Do you know Dancing Queen?
5: I've been about half and half. So
3: okay,
5: far.
3: So you're saying there's a chance. You're saying there's a chance. All right, Vic, we ready for Matt?
4: Okay, here we go. That's A.
1: Oh, I got it.
3: I got to let it play a little. I got to make it easier.
1: There it is. There it is.
3: All right, stop it, Vic.
5: Ah, for fuck's sake.
3: Hey, come on.
1: We're trying over here.
3: Oh, all right. Let's
4: okay,
3: we're
4: going to
3: give Matt one more chance. That was Living on a Prayer by Bon Jovi.
1: Oh, my.
3: That was another one of the easy ones. I had an easy one picked out there.
4: Okay, here we go. Here's another one.
1: Oh, man.
5: Oh.
3: All right. Stop it, Vic.
1: I think
3: what's the name of the song?
5: Poker Face.
3: Boom! Yeah. All right, that's
1: bam.
3: One.
1: Oh, we got one.
3: All right, Matt. You got one more song. If you get this one right, you're qualified for the tickets.
1: All right,
4: hold on.
1: Dollar value's double here.
4: Hold on.
3: All right, make it an easy one, Vic. We got to give this guy a chance.
1: No Korean pop. Please.
3: Boy, we don't have it. We're fighting an uphill battle here, apparently.
4: Yeah, let's see. What do you have in here? I'm looking at the... Okay.
3: Go the
1: bluegrass.
3: The next one down on the easy side.
1: Easy.
4: Let's see.
3: Everybody. Well, the one he just got was from the medium side.
1: That was medium.
3: Yes.
4: Right. Yeah. Hold on. I'm looking. This mouse is scrolling far. Let's see.
1: Buffering.
4: Hold on.
3: Oh, geez, Vic.
4: I know. I'm trying.
3: This busted computer is killing
4: us. Well, you gave me the list today.
3: Well, I mean.
4: Hold on. I'm looking.
3: You got one job, Vic. I mean, come on.
4: Okay. Here we go.
3: All right. Here we go.
4: Here it is.
3: Stop it, Vic. All right, Matt.
5: Billy Jean?
3: Yes. Yeah. All right, Matt. Hey.
1: He fell ass backwards into it, but he got it. All right, so we'll see you Friday at 9.
3: Very good.
5: Friday at
3: 9 o'clock. Congratulations, Matt. You are our first qualifier for the Cowboys tickets. Friday at 9 o'clock. You'll be playing Name That Tune for the Cowboys tickets on Friday.
1: Hold on. We'll get you info and give you all the directions and instructions here in a second.
5: Get
1: on.
5: I love it, so I've never made it on my bucket list to go to a freaking Cowboys game.
3: Well, hey, man.
1: All right, man.
3: Honestly, Matt, it was on my bucket list to have someone name two songs today. So I'm going to try to help you out now that you've helped me out.
1: I think both of y'all need to raise your bar.
5: All your dreams come
3: true. Oh, I hope so, man. Both I hope so.
1: Well done, man.
3: Everybody else, we're going to play again tomorrow. Same bat time, 8 o'clock. Be ready. And we'll try and qualify two more people. And Friday, we'll play the game. So congratulations, Matt. Let Edwin or Vic get your info. And we will be right back. AJ and Rob, 94.1.
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0: I'm starting to get worried, Vic.
1: I know.
2: Well, by the nature of our show, I would assume that the music knowledge is top of the line. You know?
3: You don't think so?
2: I think that you're listening to us because you're a sports fan. And music is a sidebar. I mean, with us, we were kind of in the industry, so I think we look at the music a little bit differently than the general public.
1: I bought a lot of this music when it was new.
2: Oh, yeah.
1: How I knew it's burned in my head.
2: Well, you more than any are in the industry on the inside. But one thing we can tell you, for those that are trying to qualify, you need to know music from 70s up. You can't just be one genre,
3: No. We got a variety.
1: And no Shazamming.
3: No, because you won't be able to Shazam in here.
2: Enough time. With the delay, it just doesn't work.
3: Yeah. All right. 210-656-3776 is our phone number. And again, we'll qualify some more people tomorrow. We'll get you're not eliminated yet.
2: But friends, I did notice a lack of country songs.
3: True. You know what? That's on me.
2: Vic. Oh, no.
1: Heck no.
3: No, that's on me. I should have worked some in
2: there. We could throw a couple countries in there that everybody's heard.
3: Yeah, I should have worked on that. That's my bad.
2: Oh, we got 3 days to fix this. And I'm not too mad at you.
1: I know four songs.
3: What's your what country songs?
1: I don't want to say because we might use them tomorrow.
3: Oh, okay, all right. A matchmaker,
2: you say?
3: Yes, someone who hooks people up. That's her job, is to
2: like find a madam, like a pimp.
3: I don't think it's like that. I think it's a gal who it's like if online dating's not working with you because it's toxic or whatever. You go to this gal who's hey, I've only got a select few clientele. I'm going to put you with someone who I think it's really going to work out.
2: I have an aunt that'll do that for free.
3: Oh, really?
2: Yeah, she'll happily match you.
3: Well, I'm sure my aunts would do it too, I'm sure it would probably not work out.
2: No, I'm not saying it'd be good.
3: Well, now the thing about online dating is it only focuses on pictures of potential candidates. So,
2: there's filters.
3: Yeah.
2: You can disguise your flaws.
3: The dating scene has become very visual. And this gal says she tries to not show pictures of clients unless you get to the very end. Like, no. It's an absolute must.
2: See, that's, you're doing it wrong.
3: She said, I've never met anyone except models who look better in a photo than they do in real life.
2: I'm not looking for perfection, but I ain't going through a process and then they unveil Quasimodo. Like, yeah, but she's beautiful. She can cook. Now, she happens to have three eyes, but, you know, get used to that.
3: How good can she cook?
2: Well, I got to see it first.
3: Okay. That's the first thing you want to see?
2: Yes.
3: That's priority one?
2: Yes.
3: Huh.
2: Yes. Mm. Yes.
3: So you chose your wife exclusively on looks?
2: First, yes.
3: Yeah.
2: If it wasn't looks, I wouldn't even have made the attempt. So why am I going to go through this mess and find out, you're a decent human and you save puppies and you do all that, but you just happen to have

0: I mean, maybe that would make her beautiful enough to you.
1: I don't think it would.
0: Like,
1: I'm a shallow person. I'll like be the Shrek. First to admit. See, I would never fall in love with Shrek yet.
0: Even though, like,
1: I don't care.
0: Got a great personality.
1: I'm lovely. Huh. You can be a friend. We can be compadres, but
0: no, you can't be friends.
1: No benefits coming there.
0: We'll see. What do you think the number one trait that everyone finds most attractive beyond looks?
1: Boobs.
0: No, not a physical thing.
1: Oh.
0: Not a physical thing.
2: Their accent.
0: You like that?
2: I love a woman with an accent.
1: Oh, really?
0: What kind of accent does your wife have?
2: A white one.
0: Oh. Okay.
2: But if they have like a British or...
0: You like that. I hate that.
1: It depends. Some really? Accents are sexy as hell. No. Others are just...
2: Or Italian.
1: Don't come at me speaking German. That's just not going to work.
0: That's too angry, too aggressive.
1: You start hawking all over me. I don't know. What? No, what?
0: Unless you look like question. Heidi Klum,
1: even then.
2: Or Russian.
1: Russian's a little... What was the...
0: What personality trait...
1: Personality trait.
0: ...makes someone naturally more attractive?
1: Humor.
0: Correct. Yeah. That is the number one answer. Humor. Now, being physically attracted is important, but if you base attraction solely on a pretty picture, you're probably not going to be able to come outside the box in the dating world, which means you're not... You've got a grouping that it's a very small pond you're going
1: to
0: be fishing
1: in. Probably true, but that is a barrier to entry.
0: But to me. While men tend to focus more on a specific type of look,
1: boobs.
0: I wasn't going to say that, but yes, that's what we all searched for at the beginning.
2: That's what we all hope for.
0: Yes. While women often pursue the perfect whole package of the bigger picture.
1: You said package.
0: Package. And that is why there are so many single women. It isn't until they realize that the perfect man doesn't exist that they can open up their mind, expand their options, and find love.
1: Mm-hmm.
0: But they say the easiest way to a woman's heart, or for a man, or for a woman to a man's heart,
2: okay,
0: is to make him laugh.
1: I was going to say oral sex, but
0: that's actually listed as number two.
1: Number two, okay.
0: Yeah. Now, if you
2: that's
0: do
2: both, met my wife.
0: If you do both, if you do both at the same time,
1: well, yeah. I don't know.
0: If you laugh during oral sex,
1: don't laugh during oral sex.
0: They hate that.
1: So do I, actually.
0: They hate that.
2: Now, when you get a Charlie horse, you just can't help but laugh.
0: You made your wife laugh? That's how you met her?
2: Yeah.
0: Where'd you guys meet?
2: I was with a mutual friend, and she worked at West Telemarketing.
0: Okay.
1: As many of us did in this
2: and,
1: great city.
2: I was with her friend, and her friend was like, hey, a friend of mine needs a ride home from West Telemarketing. Can we pick her up and take her home? I said, yeah.
1: And keep in mind, West Telemarketing from here is a long...
0: Now, this is your friend, Frederick. Your friend, is this a guy or a girl?
2: No, it's a girl. Her name is Angel. I've known Angel for years, I think, since maybe 7th, 8th grade.
0: But you've never done sex on Angel?
2: No. Oh, no.
0: Okay.
2: No.
0: So, why not?
2: It's just one of those...
0: Is she ugly?
2: Yeah.
0: Okay. All right.
2: She's a good friend, but I mean, not for me. No, so we picked her up.
0: She had a mustache?
2: No.
0: Okay.
2: We picked her up from West. She sat in the back, and I was looking at her through the rearview mirror, and then I was talking to Angel, and then I was making her laugh, and she started laughing, and then she goes, oh, that was funny, and whatever. So a couple days went by, and then Angel was telling me, you know, hey, my friend wanted to get your number, you know, if you're dating anybody. And I said,
1: no. Back in the phone number days.
2: And this was 97.
0: You said, tell her to page me.
2: Yeah, actually, she did.
0: Yeah.
2: She paged the...
1: All fives, please.
2: Yeah, the 911 or something, because she needed another ride home from West.
1: Well, she conveniently needed another ride.
2: So I picked her up like a few days later, and we went on a date, I think, in December... 30th or 31st, I think it was New Year's.
0: Dang.
2: And we have been inseparable since.
0: Did you guys do sex the first night?
2: Second night. And third night and fourth night.
0: And every night since.
1: Then we had to move on to other times.
0: Why not the first night? Why couldn't you get there the first night?
1: He didn't make her laugh.
0: What, you dropped the ball?
2: No, I think I didn't have a condom.
0: Oh, well, that was dumb. You went on a date without a condom?
2: I didn't know.
0: What do you mean you didn't know?
2: I didn't know.
0: Were you a virgin before then?
1: You didn't even aspire?
2: I didn't dream big? I didn't re-up after. I used up the last box. I didn't re-up.
0: With Ursula?
2: I didn't plan on it. Uh-huh. It just was unplanned, and that's how these things happen. Now I know, but...
0: But don't... Like, I don't know about you guys, but like I always was hopeful. Like
1: I left prepared. Yeah, I was armed.
2: Like did you have it in your wallet? It had that ring around it.
0: No, course. I didn't keep one in my wallet like that. But because they're
2: jeans.
1: Well, they weren't

0: rings, they were kind of flattened out. They looked like footballs.
1: Yeah. Oh, those were the lifestyles.
0: Those are the ones we got at school.
1: Yeah.
0: No, I kept them in my pocket. Because I'll tell you, but my worst, when I was in the Army, and I was trying to get some sex from this gal named Adrian. Oh, she was a looker.
1: Okay.
0: And
2: I thought Adrian was a boy's name.
0: Well, I guess it can be either.
2: I'm just saying.
1: I have a cousin named Adrian.
0: Now this version, this one was a girl. She was a female. This Adrian that I was trying to do sex on.
1: Okay.
0: And I made the mistake of thinking, oh, it was our first time hanging out. Probably wasn't going to happen, but it was time to happen. And she was like, well, do you have a condom? And I was like, no. So I went to the gas station down the road, and they wouldn't sell me condoms because I didn't have ID.
2: What kind of a...
0: And I said, what do you mean I don't have ID?
2: What kind of human being says no to that?
0: I said, what do you... So if I was like 15, you're just going to let me go... You think it's going to stop me? I'm just trying not to get pregnant. I'm trying not to get the HIV. They wouldn't sell me condoms. So I had to go to three stores, and finally the third store... I was able to get some condoms, but I always came prepared.
2: Two stores
0: turned me down for not having ID.
2: Well, you must have looked like you were 12.
0: Well, I mean, you got to remember, I was 17, 18 years old. I was very young.
2: Yeah, you must have looked.
1: We went to Planned Parenthood all the time. I just walked in
2: There was a fishbowl. You just grab a handful.
1: Yeah, that's what I did.
0: Well, see, when I was in high school, we had them at the nurse's office.
2: Yeah, you could go to the nurse's office and get those purple and blue. What brand did you say they were?
1: Lifestyles.
2: Lifestyles.
1: Yeah.
0: I don't like Lifestyles.
1: No, I like Trojan.
0: Trojan is where it's at, for sure. I'm a Trojan man.
2: I haven't had to buy one of those since the last century. Huh. I'm so old, I remember when you could buy lambskin.
1: Good Lord. What is that, intestine?
2: Yes.
0: That's so crazy that people use that.
1: What are you, a Viking?
2: Yes, I was a Viking. And they came in these little capsules, and they were wet.
0: Oh
2: yeah, man!
1: They stink.
2: No.
0: When did they stop using those?
2: I don't know. It must have been early '80s.
0: Man, yeah,
2: they were still using them up until then.
0: You never used that kind.
1: No,
2: but I think they figured out that while they might stop sperm, they didn't stop AIDS.
0: They didn't stop those disease.
2: So those went away.
1: I made sure I got the Trojan with spermicide. I didn't want any swimmers.
2: I just used hot sauce.
1: I didn't want no swimmers in there. No kids for me yet.
0: Not yet. I had a really bad, a distasteful joke, but I held it in right there.
1: That's good. That's good.
0: Yeah.
1: Thank you.
0: I'll tell you during the break, and you tell me if it was a good one to leave in my chamber. All right. We'll play the Double Dong Challenge on the other side. AJ and Rob, 94.1.
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2: Dr. Jacob Torres is my doctor. I met him over at the Institute for Functional Health about 10 years ago. Now, I didn't walk in thinking I was meeting my doctor of the future. I walked in as an overweight fat guy trying to find his way out. I walked in as a guy who tried to diet before and had zero success and really didn't believe I could lose any weight. And he convinced me to take a couple of small steps. And before you knew it, I'd taken some big steps. Before you knew it, I was losing weight, and it just kept going. I'm still with the doc 10 years later. I'm down to I weigh less today than I did 15 years ago. Hard to imagine that I could ever get there. And it's a process. It's not over. And I'll be on this for the rest of my life. 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I don't give up everything. 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
4: Good morning. We did clear one of our trouble spots. That stall at I-10 Eastbound at Pro Bank is cleared. Got a new accident at 281 southbound at Bazzi. That's in the left lane. 90 eastbound just past Couples. This wreck has the right shoulder of the median block.

0: And on 35 southbound, Shirts Parkway to Judson, that's road work. Road wear reduced to one lane. It's an 80-minute delay. Traffic is down from Wiederstein. Nacogdoches is still a good alternate route. Might just want to wait it out. I'm Debbie Alcacer, KTSA, Time Saver Traffic.
1: If you miss the Blitz with Jason and Joe, then you miss this.
2: We visit with Donovan Nezeraku. You were a part of last year's defense as a rookie. And the most respectful way I could say this, the defense wasn't very good last year, right?
3: Definitely.
2: I mean, and you hear people say, man, if that defense could get middle of the pack. When you hear that, how do you react to it as a member of that defense?
3: I don't want to be middle of the pack. I don't want to be average. Coming from a year where it wasn't the standard, it wasn't anywhere close to where it needed to be. As a competitor, it makes you sick to your stomach. We got in meetings sometimes, they might, you know, talk up, say, for example, tackling, and they'll bring up the stats from last year in tackling and how we weren't where we were supposed to be. That personally, that makes me sick to my stomach. That's just the competitiveness in me. Individually, team, whatever the case may be, I don't want to be middle of the pack. I want to be the top.
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20: In Major League Baseball, the Texas Rangers stayed hot. They beat the White Sox 11-2. Kamir Rocker getting the W. Finally, in strange news out of the NFL, 49ers owner Jed York was arrested under suspicion of engaging in prostitution. He allegedly arranged to have sexual activity with a female in exchange for $140 in a trailer park. Yeah, let that sink in.
21: This is the home of the Aggies. This is Andrew Monaco. You're locked on 94.1 San Antonio Sports Star.
0: name that tune in like two beats.
18: I can't name this one. Oh, just kidding. Yeah, I can.
22: Yes, you can.
23: I had this 45.
18: 8-track.
22: Yeah,
18: this the 80s is a real blind spot to me, especially like I say the 80s,
22: even late 80s.

0: I never took the time to like learn.
1: New Order.
0: No.
2: This goes more basic than this.
1: Yeah.
2: This was MTV.
1: Depeche Mode.
2: Yeah. This was MTV.
0: Yeah.
2: The reason this was huge was because of MTV. Let's not give it any more credit than it's due.
0: And by the way, I do think, I mean, Billy Idol's better than than a lot of the...
2: Well, he was a one-trick pony.
0: Yeah.
2: And he did. He's still doing it. But let's not give it any more credence than it was in heavy rotation on MTV. So, therefore, it became the hit. This I don't hold this up as a great song.
0: No, I don't.
2: It was huge because, we didn't have that many avenues to share anything like music other than MTV. That way, everybody saw it. It wasn't just one radio station. That was just MTV.
3: Back in the day. When
2: the good old days.
3: Video. Mm-hmm. Video killed the radio star.
2: The Buggles.
3: All right, I wanted to play this audio from Kenyon Martin.
2: His kid can play.
3: Well, he's fed up with one thing in particular.
4: Enes Kanter. Initially, people was rocking with the point that you were trying to make and forcing the WNBA and to make certain decisions. And that's their right and their business. But I think you made your point then. Harassing them at the game, you know, it's a sensitive topic for them. Like, it was a little much, my brother.
3: Okay, let me pause that for a second. Enes Kanter wasn't harassing anyone.
2: Oh, I'm with him. He wasn't, but there was an intent. He went to pick a fight. He did. And you can judge it however you want, but don't call him innocent in this. He did. He went to pick a fight.
3: He paid for a ticket.
2: He went to pick a fight. Now, there's nothing wrong with what he did, but let's admit to what he did factually. He went to pick a fight.
3: Okay.
2: And it's up to you. Nothing wrong with that, but because it takes two to fight, and the other ones were so eager to fight, it was an easy fight to pick.
3: But usually the guy who picks the fight is the aggressor.
2: He is the aggressor.
3: No, he bought the ticket. No.
2: He showed up. They didn't go to his house. He showed up. By the definition, he aggressed.
3: Had he been saying something or yelling at them?
2: By just the appearance and the shirt, he went to pick a fight. And my point has always been, he is not blameless in this. But it's up to the WNBA just to ignore it and know the situation you're in. Be smarter, wiser, adult, whatever you want to define it as. Just because somebody picks a fight doesn't mean you have to fight. And especially in a fight that you don't need to fight. That's my problem with the WNBA. But I'm not holding Kanter innocent in this. Okay. He went to pick a fight.
3: All right, here Kenyon continues here.
4: It was a little much. And uncalled for, and you are a voice now of certain things, and people tend to pay attention now because of the stink that you made initially declaring for the WNBA draft, which you're right, but let's not make a mockery of the WNBA, man. Let's not make a mockery of the trans community. Those are people, man. They have family, they have lives, they have loved ones, and they deserve your utmost respect, man. You can do what you're doing and say what you're saying from afar. Let them be. They are doing their job. They're not bothering you. So let's find someone else to bother, man. Leave them alone. Showing up in their place of business, man, is uncalled for, it's childish. Let them be, man. Let them do their job in peace.
2: Let the uncle speak.
3: Okay. First of all, is he making a mockery of the trans community? You could argue yes. You can.
2: And yes, now
3: you could also say, why are we to tell him he's not allowed to identify as a woman?
2: No one is saying that. No one is telling him that. Not one person has said you're not allowed to do that.
3: But as far as making
2: except for the people he's standing with,
3: and to say like, you know, to act like that, going after the WNBA is going after the trans community. That's two separate things.
2: No, but he's going after the WNBA and the trans community. I think he's going after both. You can lump them together. You can separate them. But I think his avenue is twofold, and some of it has been expanded because of the people that he's standing with are going to start. And I think what he said to

0: Now, and I say that, what's his name, Kenyon Martin. What Kenyon just said was, be very careful of what you're saying, because there's some people that you don't necessarily agree with that are championing you. Now you're going to be known by them, too.
1: I don't disagree with that.
0: And I think
1: the WNBA has had, I mean, like, there are people who think if you're a Caitlin Clark fan, then you must be a Red Hat MAGA. And if you don't like Caitlin Clark, you must be a
0: progressive LGBTQ protector.
1: Yeah.
0: I think the more lines you draw, the worse you are. And I think a lot of people look at what Ennis did as a provocative move. And it was. But there was also a need. This is a public forum. There is a debate to be had. So I'm not upset.
1: I think he called out a hypocrisy.
0: Well, I think he did. I think both sides deserve some blame. And I do think that the WNBA is probably more so for being so reactive, so on edge, that I think more fault lies their way. But I'm not going to eliminate the part that Ennis played in this, because this was also a bit self-serving. It was to get his name out there for whatever reason.
1: I mean, it's not like he's making any money off it unless he gets drafted.
0: Paid by somebody. There's money in this somewhere or somehow. He will benefit financially from this.
1: Okay.
0: I don't know how, but I guarantee you he will.
1: I mean, if he gets drafted, he's a number one pick.
0: If he does, then the plan worked. But the fact is, it's a debate that needed to be had, but you got to be very careful when you, Ennis, stand up and start saying things like that. You ally yourself with some people who don't necessarily agree with you on everything, if anything other than this, and vice versa. So you're now going to be, from now on, wherever your political stance is, you've been painted into a circle. And if that's where you want to be, fine. But I don't believe that he wants to stand with some of those people that are now propping him up.
1: Here's my biggest issue with what Kenyon is saying. Don't show up to their place of business and do this. Like, I remember there were people who paid to go to Saints games to put a bag on their head.
0: That's different.
1: You pay for a ticket. You can boo, you can cheer, you can do what you want to do, as long as you're not making personal affronts to people.
0: And when you start talking about someone's sexuality, that's about as personal as it gets.
1: But Ennis didn't do that at the game.
0: No, and I think he read too much in what he did do. Now, he wasn't subversive when he got there. He just wore the shirt. There is the picture of him standing with his arms out.
1: That was after they were throwing
0: him
1: out.
0: I'm just saying, but that's what everybody saw.
1: Yeah.
0: What I'm saying, so you have to take into account what actually happened and what has been told, what you were told happened.
1: Yeah.
0: No, he didn't pick a fight, but he was in a situation to be provocative. He wanted
1: yes.
0: to promote something. So and I'll give him credit and blame for that.
1: All he did, I would say he didn't pick a fight. He baited them he baited people into picking a fight with him.
0: I will fall back on, no matter what Ennis did, it doesn't matter. It's the Stoic idea. He can do whatever the hell he wants. To you, it doesn't. He is a bit player, not even in the league anymore. He is just he's just a barking dog. And you let, as a league, as an entirety of this nearly billion-dollar entity, let this barking dog derail you, just take you off your game to the point where, in the midst of this, in the 4 days since Ennis has done this, or 3 days, we've had Caitlin Clark go off for 37 in a masterful performance. And then last night, the Bayou Barbie grabs 26 freaking rebounds. Just these phenomenal exhibitions of their skill set that we should be promoting and saying, this is what we dreamed of. This is great players doing great things in great environments. But no, we're talking about a barking Ennis Kanter.
1: Yeah.
0: That's why I get so mad. I have every right to ignore the WNBA, and I will. But I will allow them to go do and be for those who want them to do and be. But once you start getting into realms that I don't care about, not only will I ignore you, I will actively root against you. And I'm getting to that point. That's what makes me so mad about this situation. Ennis is just a symptom. He is just a symptom. He's a cough that underlies pneumonia. You know, you're just, and so he'd be propped up like that. It is all the WNBA's fault. All of it. He picked the fight and you took it hook, line, and sinker. And it's your fault, not his.
1: All right. 210-656-3776. Double Dog Challenge on the other side. AJ and Rob.
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13: What's this one?
14: It's all day today, that's what I'm going to be doing.
13: Do you know all these now?
14: I know this is Aerosmith.
13: Yeah.
14: But... Dun, dun, dun, dun, dun, dun. I don't know the name of the song. I don't know the name. What's the name of the song?
13: Ragdoll.
14: Ragdoll.
15: It's the first word of the line.
14: I would have never come up with it. I know the song, but I wouldn't know the title.
16: Living in the city.
14: I don't know.
16: Come on up and see me.
14: All day, though. You're welcome. All day. 2 weeks.
15: Yeah, I had our first qualifier. Tomorrow we'll do it again at 8 o'clock. Qualify as second contestant. Right now, let's qualify someone for the Double Dong Challenge. The Rangers play the White Sox today. It's 6:40. Uh-huh. If you know who's going to hit a home run, Corey Seager was the pick yesterday. Rangers scored 11 runs.
17: And still couldn't put two out.
15: Seager couldn't hit one out. But they play the White Sox again, 6:40 today. If you know who's going to hit a home run, caller number 1-210-656-3776. You can predict that.
13: Are you talking about the first place Texas Rangers?
15: I am.
13: That's them. Yeah,
15: that's who I'm talking about.
13: Get in now before the end of the night. That could be done.
15: 1 hour to go. AJ and Rob, 94.1.

0: on your ride to work. It's AJ Hoffman and Rob Thompson in the morning. KTFM Floresville.
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2: Good morning. We did clear one of our trouble spots. That stall at I-10 eastbound at Pro Bank is cleared. Got a new accident at 281 southbound at Bazzi. That's in the left lane. 90 eastbound just past Couples. This wreck has the right shoulder of the median block. And on 35 southbound, Church Parkway to Judson, that's road work. Road wear reduced to one lane. It's an 80-minute delay. Traffic is stopped from Wiederstein. Nacogdoches is still a good alternate route. Might just want to wait it out. I'm Debbie Alcacer, KTSA. Time saver traffic.
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2: In the NFL, the Houston Texans addressed their need at wide receiver after the Jaden Higgins injury last week. They made a trade with the Patriots for wide receiver Kayshon Booty in exchange for safety Jalen Reed and a 2028 seventh-round pick. In sad news coming out of the Little League World Series, the Southwestern team, represented by Bernie's Little League, unfortunately took the L yesterday in the Little League World Series, falling in their elimination game to the Great Lakes 6-1. Congratulations, boys.
1: From the studios of San Antonio's Sports Star. 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
3: All righty then. Good morning to you. Uh-oh. There's a lot of political discussion on the Brigade Bar.
4: What now?
3: I don't know. They're all arguing now because of Lady Basketball talk. You have to choose a side. You gotta choose a side. Claymore's a red hat because he wants to protect straight women in sports.
4: Okay, and what else?
3: Ren says, why are you bringing liberals into this? Has nothing to do with liberals. There's always that one douche. Well, I mean, I think there's two sides to the coin here. I don't see... I'll say this.
5: I don't get the liberal part of this.
3: I don't see a lot of the... First of all, I don't see a lot of red hats defending trans players playing in the WNBA if it were to come to that. And I don't see a lot of liberals cheering on Enos Kanter for calling him out. So
5: no, the lines are drawn.
3: Yeah, it's pretty obvious.
5: And I can tell you, I'm pretty comfortable in the fact that I don't see in the future any transgender athletes playing in the WNBA, whether they define themselves that way
3: I know.
5: Or not.
3: Unfortunately, I don't either.
5: I think that they'll leave the door open, they'll never say no. But I just don't think that would ever happen.
3: I know. I wish. God, Enos Kanter would dominate. Tell you what, Angel Reese ain't getting 26 rebounds if Enos Kanter's on the floor.
5: Can you imagine if he was playing? There wouldn't be a rebound to be had.
3: No. Oh, man. And I'd pick him because he'd be my first pick.
5: Enos Freedom.
3: One thing I know about him, he's not going to be sleeping with any of the other players. That's what they're doing up in Dallas. They're just picking gals based on who they're going to...
5: Ozzy's out for the season.
3: I know. It's so disappointing. I bet she still travels with the team
5: for moral support.
3: Moral support. All right. Let's go to the Byers Barricade guest line, Rob. You went and found us a guest. I've actually consumed some of his content through my wife. My wife followed him.
5: A popular guy. Eat Migos. If you're not following him on the socials,
3: I don't think that's his Christian name.
5: I don't know
3: name.
5: If he wants his handle out there, his government name, or just the site we want to get followed. But
6: what's going on, guys?
5: Good to have you on. Do you want us to call you Mr. Migos or...
6: No, Chris. Chris is fine.
5: All right, Chris. Anybody who's followed San Antonio food scene has seen your posts, whether they're at Facebook, Instagram, whatever. You live the life that a lot of us want to live. Right, you get to go.
6: That's funny. I do. I consider myself blessed to be able to do it. You know, it's funny when you said you've consumed my content. I mean, like literally and figuratively, right?
3: Both. Yeah. So to put it in perspective, Chris, my wife and I, my wife and kids moved here a little over a year ago. I've lived here for 2 years. I'm a food connoisseur, and the last few places that I lived. Like I grew up in Houston. I lived there most of my life. And then I just moved from Vegas, and there's great food scenes in all those places. So I came here, and the first thing I did, especially I was here a year by myself, was I was digging for new restaurants. I was looking for the hot spots. Where do I get the best grub in San Antonio? So accounts like yours are the ones that point me in the right direction more often than not.
6: I appreciate that. You know, when I started doing this, the whole reason I did it before, I've been doing this about 9 years. I started in 2017. And for me, I was a creature of habit. I was not rambunctious enough to walk into a place I had never been in. And the reason was is because I think as dudes, you know, we want to know the flow. We want to know where you order, how it goes, what they serve.

0: curve, right? There's a lot of pressure going on. So I just stick in my little square, my normal restaurants I would go to. And then I just had this idea. I'm going to start filming me and my friends out going out to eat, because I was a little bit more, I would say a little bit more, it was easier for me to get out with a group of friends more so than it was by myself, right? So I felt more comfortable being in the environment with others, walking into places that either they had been into. And that's how Eating Ego started.
1: All right, man, let's get into it. If I was coming to town and I said, man, I'm looking for the best birria taco you've had in the last month and a half, where would you say?
0: You know, there's a place on the south side, and when it just opened up, this is hot off the press, about 2 weeks ago. I don't even think they're officially open, but it's a place called Tacos Chulos. It's there in Brooks, Brooks City base. I don't know if you've been there or not, but man, let me tell you, this spot, it's always weird for me whenever I walk into a taqueria and I see that they have a whole variety, because I've always been under the assumption that, you know, people do one thing well and everything else, you know, good, right? But man, this spot, they nailed it. I had a birria torta from there, actually.
2: Oh, Vic loves tortas.
3: Ooh, torta, you say.
0: Yeah. Yeah, man. I had a birria torta there, man. But you know, the thing, it's funny, man, because the sleeper on the menu is, this place is impressive. You walk in, you got two trompos there. They have the standard al pastor trompo, you know, pork. And it's big red, beautiful, shining there. And then right next to it is its twin brother, a picanha trompo, man. And boy, they just look gorgeous there.
1: How do you find restaurants? How did you find this joint?
0: And, you know, a lot of times people will tag me.
1: Yeah.
0: I actively Google search, like, hey, new spots in San Antonio, or whenever I'm just out driving around. I live downtown, man, so, like, I'll go out and just explore. And there's a place that I see that may not even be open yet. I'll stop and I'll look inside. You know, I'll stalker style with my hands, looking in, seeing their menus up, what they're gonna serve. And then I'll just come back whenever I see it's open. And man, this spot, but I got to tell you, man, this is the one thing that I promise you, if you go there, you got to try it. You got to get the lengua. Now, this is the best lengua I've ever had in my life. And I've had some pretty good lengua in my life, man. And I walked in there.
1: Yeah.
4: What was her name?
0: What? This show's rated what now? No, man, I'm telling you what, the lengua, man, it's tender, it's delicious, and when you're eating it, you don't even feel like it's lengua. It's not your traditional lengua. It's more of a lengua you'll get, like, in Mexico. It's delicious. If you go, you have to try the lengua.
2: So, are you only now in a phase where you're only trying new spots, or do you ever hit up the spots that, like, are long been around, well-known spots in San Antonio, just to see how they're holding up and how they compare to some of the new spots?
0: Yeah, no. I try to keep my page, my followers. I have a group of people who like to see the old school hole in the wall staples of San Antonio. Like, for instance, I've been to Eddie's. You know, Eddie's was one of my day oneers. They were supporting me back when I had maybe 1,500 followers. I just recently went back because, man, 50 years, man, they're celebrating 50 years. Serving San Antonio, man, this year. And
1: you're talking about Eddie's Taco House, right?
0: Eddie's Taco House, right. Yeah. There's one on Thousand Oaks, but I would say the one's been open the longest is downtown. That's actually their second location, because the first location they moved from. But yeah, man, they've been in business 50 years. And if I had to put a breakfast taco up, if someone was coming to town and they said you can only send them to one place or one breakfast taco spot, one taqueria, I would send them to Eddie's. I'd be like,
1: really?
0: This is a fair representation of San Antonio's tacos. Yeah, breakfast tacos.
1: Awesome.
0: Yeah, absolutely.
2: Okay, so me, before I moved to San Antonio, I didn't believe in cheese enchiladas. I thought cheese enchiladas was like, I thought that was kid food.
3: That was lazy?
2: Yeah. I was like, when beef enchiladas are available, why would you just order cheese enchiladas? I've since changed my mind. I appreciate the cheese enchilada. Now, the place that I fell in love with it is Blanco Cafe. And I believe that, like, it's hard to beat their cheese enchiladas. Where do you think? Give me a spot. Give me maybe a newer spot, and one that passes the food exam, like the health exam. That would be cool,
1: even if just barely.
0: So I'm gonna, man. it's one of those things, like, should I tell you my secret honey hole? Because
1: yes.
0: then it's going to get packed, and then I'm not going to be able to get in there, right? Well,
2: that's why we're having you on. You got to share this with me.
1: The honey hole.
0: Okay, man. So, you know, let me say this about Blanco Cafe. When I was growing up, the cheese enchilada lunch was $2.99. And, man, we would eat it all the time. I mean, it was cheap. It's good, man. Right. And, yeah. But, all right, where's the drum roll?
1: We're ready.
0: There we go. Susie's Comida de Amor. It's on San Pedro. It's, like, right on San Pedro. And it's called Susie's Comida de Amor on San Pedro. And it's a hole-in-the-wall spot. And they have, I mean, their cheese enchiladas are absolutely amazing. But I'm going to say this, and I don't say this lightly. I think I'm going to offend a lot of people because I've never said this publicly, but in my opinion, they have the best queso in San Antonio.
1: I know, man.
0: I may be losing some followers, some friends here by saying that.
3: Yeah.
0: But, I'll tell you, I would go there and just order. So all the tortillas are made fresh to order, right? And so what we'll do is we'll order the biggest queso they have, and then we'll order. When you order tortillas, you don't say, hey, can you bring me some tortillas? They say, how many do you want, right? Because they're made to order. Man, we'll get, and instead of, I mean, yes, the corn chips, they're fine. But, man, you get them with them freshly. I mean, those tortillas, you know, 3 minutes prior to you eating them were a ball of flour. Mm-hmm. That's how fresh they are. And, man, in that queso, brother, I'm telling you, man, if that, you know what? It's going to be one. I'm going to put that down on my death row meal, actually, because
1: really?
0: That's how good it is. Damn. Yeah, that's how good it is, man.
1: Again, this is Chris with Eat Migos. He, if you haven't seen him on your socials, whether Facebook, Instagram, wherever you go there, because he's the guy that gives you the restaurant recommendations. These are the two great ones. Now, of the restaurants you've been to lately, and I've seen you tripping around Houston, too, and you can throw this in there, too. What's the most ingenuitive restaurant that you've been into lately that you walk into it and they're trying to reinvent the wheel, doing something unique, different, and crazy enough to come back to, even if the food doesn't measure up to the decor and the atmosphere? Name a place that's really kind of crazy and out there that you might have walked into.
0: Man, you know, there is a place called, and this is in Houston, it's been, I don't know, I posted it a couple months ago or something, but it's a place called, it's so funny, Mama Lona's Burgers. And these burgers are big and they're great, but when you walk in, the burgers are like an afterthought, in my opinion. Man, they have a big al pastor trompo, and their tacos are better than their burgers. And it's so weird to me because everything's centered around these burgers. And it's like, do I tell them? Like, I mean, do I say, like, hey, maybe you should just cut the burger part out and see Mama Lona's, like, tacos or something. But, man, I mean, the burgers are good. Like, don't get me wrong. You know, they're good, but their Mexican food is absolutely phenomenal, man. I'll tell you. And it's by NASA, and they have this whole cool vibe where they have, you know, astronauts on the walls painted and graffiti and stuff. It's a cool spot, man. A really, really cool spot.
2: I'm looking at it. I looked it up right now, and it's by Hobby Airport. So not only it's a cool spot to get your car broken into also. Which is,
1: that's,
2: yeah.
1: That's where the best taquerias are,
2: yeah, man.
1: By the way, what is it like? Are there three things or are there certain things that every taqueria has to have? Like if you walk in, and whether it's whatever it might be, like, if you don't have this, you can't consider yourself that. What are the things you're looking for when you walk into a restaurant before you order?
0: All right, dude. So this is how – there's indicators when you walk in, right? So when you walk in and you see, like, the tables don't match, and it's the booths are from the previous restaurant, and then they have tables and chairs, and they're all wobbly, you're like, yeah, I think this place is going to hit. The second, when they have the napkins in the napkin holder where you try to pull one out and it rips, or you pull the whole thing out – that right there is an indicator it's going to be amazing. And the third is when you pull up to the restaurant and they have it like painted on the wall what their menu is, you're like, oh yeah, man, this place is going to hit. Like,
3: yeah,
0: there's no
3: fire.
0: Doubt. Those are like, yeah.
1: I'd add one more thing: chickens in the parking lot.
2: Or
1: if you got chickens in the parking lot, I'm eating there.
2: Or if there's a chance you're going to blow a tire going through a pothole in the parking lot.
1: I'm eating there.
3: Yeah.
2: Like if you got to drive over a curb or something to get into the parking lot, that's usually a good indicator.
3: Or they don't have fountain drinks, it's just canned soda.
0: Yeah, there you go. You know, it's funny because I'll go to places and, you know, they have seating for 20 people, 30 people inside, and their parking lot has like five spots. And it's so funny to me. It's like, dude, like, I've literally had, there's a place called Maria's here in town. And I think 3 or 4 years ago, New York Times put them down as like one of the top 20 restaurants in America, right? I mean, this is a little hole in the wall spot here on the South Side. And it's funny, I went in there, and when you walk in, you just sit with whomever. I mean, it is such a small, tiny, cramped space. And I pull out my phone, and I'm going to start recording. And the owner's husband puts his hand in front of my phone, and he goes, "Hey, mijo." Now, it's funny because, you know, I'm almost 50, and he's calling me mijo, right? So this dude's all like, right? He's like, that's how you know that you're in the family spot. Hey, mijo, are you going to put that on TikTok? And I said, I am. He goes, "I would appreciate it if you didn't, only because we don't have a place to put everybody." I mean, it was so funny, dude. Like, he was serious.
2: Yeah, we ain't looking for business, bro. Yeah, we ain't looking for more business.
1: We got enough, and I can't make my food at that quantity and quality. That I respect that.
0: Yeah. So I was there, you know, when that happened. But I've gone back a couple of times. And I actually filmed there recently, not too long ago. Man, I'll tell you what. If you're looking for a restaurant that is one of the things I like about this restaurant, and I'm talking about a restaurant that's just like a neighborhood community feel. So what they do is if you walk in there and you order something that they've never heard of, they'll generally make an extra one and try it out. And if it's good, then they put it on the menu, and then they just write it on the wall. So when you walk in there, man, there's hundreds of this things on the wall written, taco combinations and everything else. And you can be like, oh, I want the, you know, the chulo or the, you know, the N1 or whatever it is, right?
1: This is Maria's Cafe. Cool, Maria's Cafe.
0: Maria's Cafe. All right, exactly.
1: Define to me a San Antonio quintessential taqueria meal. If you say this is San Antonio on a plate.
0: So I'm going to say that Puffy Tacos. And the reason is because Puffy Tacos were created here, right? So Ray's Drive-In. I mean, this is like a family feud kind of thing. But, you know, Ray's Drive-In. The family's also owns Henry's Puffy Tacos. Mm-hmm. And then they actually have a spot in California as well. But, you know, they're the creators. So I would say, you know, a good Puffy Taco is the quintessential meal that anybody who comes to San Antonio should have, since these tacos were invented here and they're from here.
2: Cool. I mean, obviously the Tex-Mex and that is obviously a big popular thing here in San Antonio, the taquerias. Pollo Asado, I feel like, is kind of the underappreciated secondary major San Antonio food group. What are the places that you dig? What are the places that, or like, what does a good Pollo Asado place have that the other ones don't in your mind?
0: So it's funny to me because, you know, with the Pollo Asados, I feel that everybody has a little bit of their own spin. But when you come down to it, there's really the Sinaloa style. And then the non-Sinaloa.
1: Okay, what is the define the two? What's the difference?
0: I would say the Sinaloa style is a little bit more strong with the taste, the flavor of the spices, and I would say the non is more smokiness, kind of from the pit, like a pollo asado, right? Like, but as far as it goes, like some of my favorites are like Don Jose, right? Which ironically took over the old Blanco Cafe, one of the original locations. But they got a place on the south side, like on Morrison Road. Great spot. Pollo Asado is a Sinaloa. That's here on the south side as well. Great spot. I mean, it's really hard to get, you know, I always tell people this, it's really hard to get a bad, you know, Mexican meal here in San Antonio. I mean, you just really got to be drunk or something to screw it up, man. If you go to a place that's established, you know what I mean? Like, yeah, I mean, it's just really hard to mess up, man.
2: Well, you know what? I'll ask you a question here, and this might be a controversial thing. Like, where I live up in, like, Stone Oak. And there's nothing that compares to the food down on the south side or, like... Like, what?
3: Couples, why
1: the is Kamal it? Is only about 5 years old. Yeah, you need a 50-year-old Kamal before anything begins.
2: Why can't some of these people who have these successful restaurants come up to my side of town and cook for us gringos so we don't have to drive so far?
3: Yeah, and your car won't get stolen.
0: It's funny. So, I'll take it back. You know, here on the west side was like tent city, where whenever Mexicans would come to San Antonio, they were kind of forced to be in that area. So I just kind of feel like it expanded to the west and like the south side. So a lot of the roots are deep there. You know, the north side is a newer developed side of town. I mean, 20 years ago, there wasn't what's out there now. And I would say that like probably 25 years ago, I mean, 1604 was just like a road. Like, I think the only thing out there was like a Bill Miller's and a bank or something like that, right? Yeah, so, I mean, so it's fairly new. But I would say that I think a lot of it has to do with like the expenses also, because it's an expensive place to open up a restaurant also, right? But I'm going to say this, man, there are some pretty good spots in Stone Oak. I don't know if you've ever been to, I think he calls it, it used to be called Tacos Huecos. I think it's called Tacos.
1: Perfect for you, man.
2: It is pretty good for me, yeah.
0: And maybe, yeah, Huecos. Huecos, yeah, it's there on Deezer and Stone Oak.
1: I thought you said Tacos de Huecos.
0: So he used to be called himself that, and then I think he got a cease and desist like somebody, and so he changed it to Huecos. So, but yeah, it used to be Tacos Huecos.
2: Huecos is the famous taco place in Austin.
0: Yeah.
1: Huecos Tacos?
2: Oh. Yeah.
0: Yeah.
1: Perfect.
0: Yeah. So, yeah, but he's over there on Huebner and Stone Oak area. Let me think what else that I got over there. You know, one of the things, it's hard to, people will say like, man, I don't know why people are so hard on it, but places like Las Palapas, I like Las Palapas. I don't understand why people get to be so upset. You know, I I'll tell you what, some of the best meals of my life I've had at Las Palapas, man. I love their food.
1: Go get the Oki. I think it's just the nature of a chain. You know, yeah. you just feel more comfortable.
3: It was the only place open after club industry.
1: Yeah, sure. You feel like half the family's back in the kitchen. You just feel more comfortable there.
3: Right. It tastes better at 3 a.m.
0: Sure, sure.
3: Yeah.
0: Chris, I mean, that's Taco Palenque. Yeah, Taco Palenque, the same way, yeah. Man. They're open late. And, man, they've come out with some bangers, man. I'll tell you that. I always tell people when it comes to, like, restaurants, man, they're like my kids, man. I don't love one more than the other. I love them all the same, bro. I think each one of them is, like, each individual restaurant has its own personality. And I think that a lot of times what happens is people, they give me a lot of hell on just they'll be like, well, man, you like everything you eat. And I tell them, like, well, I only post like 5 times a week. If you think I'm only eating 5 times a week, well, then I'd probably be a skinny guy. I eat a lot of places I don't post also, right? And it's not that I don't like the spot, but, you know, one of the things that I want to make sure for my following is if I go into a restaurant, and let's just say there's 2 people in there and I order, and I have to wait 35 minutes for my food, if I post that and, you know, they get a line, they're going to get a lot of hate. So I take all that into consideration. I'm like, man, they're just haven't figured out their kitchen yet or whatever it is. Or maybe they're just happy being slow or whatever.
1: Did you ever work in the industry? Did you ever work?
0: I did. Well, I was a waiter. Okay. In college, I was a waiter at a Chinese restaurant. Yeah.
2: So you don't like to give negative press? Like, you're not going to, if a place sucks, you're not going to badmouth it. You'll just not post it?
0: Exactly. Because, you know, the way I see it is, man, there's already enough challenges with people and businesses just trying to make it, man. And then you got other people hating on them or whatever. You know, one of the things that I'll say is if there is a, if it's a business and people are going in there, somebody likes it, right? So it's somebody's taste buds and, you know, they like it. And
1: it's good
0: for you. And I would say, you know, it may not be mine because, you know, even for me, people say, hey, man, where's the best menudo? And I tell people, I can only tell you what I like, right? So these are my opinions. These are my taste buds. And I'm very, very conscious of the fact that food is nostalgic, right? So mostly people, what they'll do is the nostalgia of the food will take them back to a certain place. So even if the food isn't the best, if it's something similar or it takes them back to a place, you know, they love it, right? So I always say, like, you know, I can't dictate that for you. I can only tell you what I like, what I think is good. And then, you know, go try it for yourself. That's the beauty of doing what I do, man. I give people options. And the one thing that I've always tried to do is I want, when someone walks into a restaurant, the things that would give me anxiety in the past of not knowing where to walk up and order and sit, the flow and all that, I try to take all that sting out, man. So when people will say like, hey, come in, you know, I want you to do a food review at my place, or at this place. I'm like, I don't do food reviews. I more just showcase restaurants, right? So this is what I like. This is what, you know, sometimes people, they'll be, hey, man, you're the food guy. Yeah. And I mean, it happens often, man. Oh, you got to try this. And before I know it, I got 15 plates in.

0: front of me and say, man, all I wanted was a cup of coffee, you know?
1: You suffer that Adam Reichman disease, you're going to put on 100 pounds.
2: Yeah.
0: Yeah, exactly, man. So, but, you know, that's what I do, man. I just, but you know, and then I have to say this, man. The one thing that San Antonio, obviously, like Mexican food, Tex-Mex, you know, is prevalent here. But, man, we have some good, some really good non-Mexican food as well. And, you know, places like, there's a place called Shisha Cafe or Kombachi Grill. They have Mediterranean, Middle Eastern food. Dude, I ate there the other night, man. It's one of my favorites in town, man. Chef's Table is another one that I really like a lot. I mean, we have some, San Antonio is following the culinary scene has grown so much in the last like 5 years, man. I mean, it's amazing. I love it.
1: Well, I've complained because since I've been here, I've had a hard time finding good Chinese food. And I assumed because San Antonio is a military town that there would be a heavy, you know, Asian food influence here. And Rob was like, he's just, sure, this hasn't happened. But like, you got a good authentic, I'm not talking about like Kung Pao chicken and fried rice. I'm talking about like a legit, like, eyeball still in the fish kind of place.
2: That's the best way to describe it.
0: So I would say this, I think because that isn't sought after by a whole lot of people, it's a little bit harder to find. But I would say that there's a spot on Austin Highway called King's Buffet, and they got chicken legs. They got everything under the sun there.
2: We go to King's. We can speak to King's.
1: Oh, yes.
2: Yes.
3: Yeah, we've been there, dude.
1: Yeah, there's a new one here by our station.
3: Yeah,
0: Yeah, I want. Dude, the first time I walked in there, man, I'm like, man, they got Mongolian grill, man. They've got it all. I mean, they got sushi, they've got eggs, and they've got everything in there, man. I was like, this is like a nice little tour of Asia, you know, over the course of an hour culinarily.
1: No, they do it pretty legit. Eat Migos, at Eat Migos. You can find them on the socials, I'm guessing, TikTok, Instagram, all those types of things.
0: All of them.
1: That is Chris Flores, all who's been our guest. We appreciate it, man. Hopefully we'll have you on again soon, bud.
2: Thanks, bro. Appreciate you.
0: Yeah, AJ, Rob, thanks, man. We'll talk soon, brothers.
1: There you go. Eat Migos, Chris Flores. I'm hungry now, too. He and all our guests join us via the Buyer's Barricade guest lines. 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All right, we got to take a break. We'll see what's going on in Hollywood on the other side. 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
5: Good morning. Still working this trouble spot at 37 northbound Brooklyn Avenue. Disabled vehicle left center lane block. Had to stop and go from Fair Avenue. Now, this road work on 35 southbound between Church Parkway to Judson, finally in the clearing stage. It's still a bit slow, but the good news is they're in the process of picking up all those construction cones.
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0: Feels like Independence Day.
1: What?
0: You know who this is, Vic?
1: Wallflowers.
0: You know who the singer of the Wallflowers is?
1: No.
0: Jacob Dylan, the son of Bob Dylan.
2: Yeah.
1: Really?
0: Yeah.
2: Sounds like him.
0: Yeah, I'm a fan.
1: I just like the production of the music.
0: Yeah. Good. He's a good musician, good songwriter.
2: I always mix them up with the Gin Blossoms. They all sound the same to me.
1: Yeah, right? Well,
0: the Gin Blossoms had two

0: very distinct phases. Like they had the grunge phase.
1: Okay. I think of them the second phase.
0: And then they turned into like slicked hair, like almost emo, like you know, like
2: weird. They're all weird.
0: The video where they've got the telescope and like
1: weird time in music.
0: Oh yeah, I'm not a big Gin Blossoms guy.
3: Hey yeah, come on, try to let them. Nothing is forever.
1: I saw them at the Irwin Center.
0: Oh, did you?
1: I did.
0: I like the Wallflowers.
3: Me and Cinderella put it all together.
1: The guy I was with turned to me and goes, "You know, home. You could be a burn victim and get laid in this place."
0: I think so.
3: One headline.
0: Yeah, the Wallflowers is what Dave Matthews Band should have been.
2: Yes.
0: I hate Dave Matthews.
1: See, I never got why people hated Dave Matthews.
0: It's music to be date raped to.
1: I guess. I was always just kind of... The songs were too long. I never finished a Dave Matthews song.
0: I hate Dave Matthews.
1: It went on for like 8 minutes.
4: What song do you hate?
1: Dad, it's my birthday. The first big hit. Like, that's enough. I don't need him anymore.
0: All right. Let's see what's going on in the world of Hollywood. Because you're an office guy, are you a fan of Mindy Kaling?
1: She's brilliant.
0: Okay, did you watch the Not Suitable for Work Hulu?
1: I've seen a several of her.
0: What did you think of the show?
1: That one didn't stick out, but I know she's a brilliant writer.
0: Well, Hulu decided Not Suitable for Work was not suitable for renewal. They've decided one season was enough.
1: I don't think I saw enough of it to really give it a grade, but that's enough to tell you that it wasn't that good if I didn't go back.
0: Yeah, it had 9 episodes, and they say they're going to try and find a new home for it, but the show's about like work-obsessed 20-somethings trying to balance, you know, work, and they're in Manhattan. I just think it's one of those shows that's too hard for people to relate to.
1: Yeah, I mean, especially a guy of my age. It just didn't hit home, but I do find her very funny.
0: Do you?
1: Mm-hmm.
0: Do you find her alluring?
1: Not necessarily, no.
0: Okay, I don't either. And there's some people who do. She's very, I think she's very polarizing. Yeah. Like, there's some people who think she's hot.
1: And there's a thick version and a thin version. She's gone up and down.
0: Yeah. I think she got on the Ozempics. Mm-hmm. There is going to be a show that I'm going to watch. Peacock has greenlit a 3-part Wendy Williams show documentary.
1: Wendy Williams.
0: If you don't know the story of Wendy Williams, it's basically she like went off the deep end after her show got canceled. And
1: what
0: like,
1: happened to her?
0: And that's what the whole thing revolves. It's like sheds light on the complicated truths about the cost of fame and answers long lingering questions surrounding Williams' infamous exit.
1: She
0: from
1: was
0: her
1: like
0: own show.
1: Locked in her own apartment in New York for a minute.
0: Crazy.
1: Yeah, man.
0: And I guess she's got a a court ordered guardian. They documented the health issues following the cancellation of her show, and it got a lawsuit from her court ordered guardian to block it, and it eventually is gotten through. So we're going to know. We're going to find out some good stuff.
1: And I don't think people realize what a radio legend she is. I mean, she was radio first. She blew up in New York long before she was on TV.
0: And there is a new Amazon MGM Studios project for Sacha Baron Cohen.
1: Uh-oh.
0: Ali G.
1: Oh, great. That's cool.
0: Who is I?
1: Ali G's great, man.
0: Is going to return.
1: One of the better characters of all time.
0: He is the famous hip-hop journalist character. It is going to be a documentary following Cohen as he unleashes Ali. It's going to be like kind of Borat style.
1: But Ali G coming in.
0: He says, I've been gone for 20 years, chilling. And in that time, the world went to crap. There's been wars, COVID, and Ed Sheeran. I'm going to get back on top with a brand new thing called a documentary.
1: He's
0: going to
1: wear his red hat.
0: For the first time ever, this is with real people, not actors. For more than a year, we let the cameras follow me everywhere. Nothing was off limits. I think Sacha Baron Cohen is one of the most genius comic minds of the last 20, 30 years.
1: He's
0: kind of gone away.
1: He has a knack for picking scabs. He finds a scab, and I think that lately there's been a lot of scabs, so there wasn't a place for him, but I think we need guys like that out and about picking scabs.
0: He is going to direct this movie. Sacha Baron Cohen is not Ali G. But the news first leaked that he was going to be making a project back in July at Wimbledon when he showed up in Ali G costume at Wimbledon. And now it looks like this is going to, it's got to go. Now the

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0: She's got a real pretty mouth.
1: Yeah, sure.
2: Oh, Cheryl.
3: I forgot I had some of her music here.
2: What do you think she looks like now?
0: She started from a pretty good place. I don't think she could have gone too far.
2: Yeah. I don't know. I don't know if she has a face that would age well.
0: She looked bad.

0: No, she looked pretty good. Yeah, she's held on quite well. 64?
1: Yeah. Oh, for 64, yeah, she looked great. Remember, she was married to Lance Armstrong, right?
0: Oh yeah. All I want to do is have some
1: fun. I got a feeling I'm not the only one. In the 90s, she dated Eric Clapton. Eric Clapton, who is not traditionally handsome. She also dated Owen Wilson, who is, quite frankly,
2: Lightning
1: crazy
2: McQueen?
1: Looking.
3: Well, there's some. His nose looks like a ball of Play-Doh that was just thrown onto his face. Just
2: that's
3: like,
2: Lightning
1: dude,
2: McQueen.
1: Yeah, his nose is crazy looking.
2: Ka-chow.
1: Oh, I guess she never married Lance Armstrong. They were just engaged for a while.
3: He couldn't impregnate her anymore.
1: Yeah. She's never been married.
0: Wow.
1: Look at that. She's been engaged two other times besides Lance Armstrong, but never married.
3: She's hard to pin down.
1: I'll be damned. Good for her. Good for her avoiding all that nonsense. Mm-hmm. Doesn't have to share that money with anybody. She adopted a kid.
3: So she went and did it her own damn self.
1: Yeah. Yeah, yeah. Yeah, she's pretty hot for an old lady. Yeah, I got to give her credit.
3: Right. And she can play.
1: Credit where it's due.
3: She's got dextral fingers.
1: Oh, yes. And all she wants to do is have some fun.
3: Yeah.
1: Over Santa Monica Boulevard. Yeah. All right. Let's wrap up the show the way we always do. Rob Thompson, let's take a look at the Daily Lines.
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1: Big day today in the American League West, where the Rangers and the Astros are in a dogfight for first place. We'll start, though, in the AL East, where the first place Tampa Bay Rays are minus 125 road favorites in Detroit. The Red Sox are minus 160 in Miami. The Washington Nationals hosting the Colorado Rockies. Your brother-in-law will be there catching foul balls, I presume.
3: Down the first base line.
1: Minus 145 are the Nats. 6:05, the Astros at the Yankees. Ethan Pecco, a made-up character, is going to be pitching for the Astros.
3: I just saw that legit. I have never heard of him. Has he ever thrown a pitch for the Astros before?
1: He's an AI pitcher. This will be his first appearance amongst real humans.
3: Well, he's got a 4.91 ERA, so he's thrown something.
1: Yeah,
3: they're not over the plate.
1: Yeah, well, they were over the plate until they went over the fence. Yes. Yeah. Will Warren going for the Yankees. Yankees minus 140 favorites. The Rangers, Jacob DeGrom.
3: I heard him.
1: The once great Jacob DeGrom. They are in Chicago taking on the White Sox.
3: The first place Texas Rangers?
1: Yeah, by a half game right now. DeGrom is a minus 105 pitcher tonight for the Rangers. Royals at the Jays. The once great Max Scherzer pitching for the Blue Jays. They're minus 125 tonight. Kyle Harrison goes for the Brew Crew. They're minus 160 at the Mets. Tyler Glasnow for the Dodgers. Minus 150 at the Braves. Braves going with Bryce Elder. The Orioles are at the Cardinals. The Cards minus 125. Guardians at the LA Angels. Cleveland minus 140. Paul Skeens Day isn't quite what it used to be. In fact, Paul Skeens, a dog today. Plus 110 on the road in San Diego. Taking on the Padres and Michael King. If you don't think Skeens is broken, you may have some value there. I might just play it safe and go over 7 in that game, minus 120. Chicago Cubs going with Clay Holmes. What up, Holmes? They're in Arizona taking on the Diamondbacks. Brandon Pfaadt going for the Diamondbacks. The Cubs minus 110. The Twins minus 150 at the Athletics. The Phillies are in Seattle taking on the Mariners. That's an even money game. George Kirby, who's been lit up the last two times he's pitched, is going at it today. And the Reds, Cincinnati, the Reds are at the San Francisco Giants. That is a pick'em as well. NFL action, the NFL preseason, still going on. Told you some of the games yesterday, the early week games. The Friday We've got the Commanders at the Ravens. The Ravens are 3-point favorites. That's a rivalry matchup.
3: This is everybody's last game this weekend, right?
1: Believe so,
3: and
1: right?
3: And they get 2 weeks.
1: Yeah, a week off, and then let's party.
3: So it'll be nothing but fourth stringers going off.
1: I would imagine for most of these guys.
3: Bet the underdog.
1: Although, remember the underdogs have done very well against the spread so far through 2 weeks. 25-7 through 2 weeks. If you've bet the underdogs, the Falcons are in Miami. The Falcons talking, maybe they're going to play Michael Penix, maybe they're not going to play Michael Penix, but the Falcons 4.5-point favorites at Miami. Houston, 2.5-point favorites at the Panthers. Houston, who got Kayshon Boutte yesterday for like a bag of beans.
3: Well, I mean, how many old wide receivers can they pile into one room? Boutte isn't one.
1: No, but the other ones are. Bodies.
3: Yeah. They've been chasing, scouring the league. They're keeping all these guys that could go back to college and go make some real money.
1: Exactly. The New York Giants, 3-point favorites at the Jets, although I guess that's not really a road game for anybody. I know I just said bet the underdogs. I think betting on Harbaugh in the preseason is just found money. Like, he continues it so far.
3: He does not lose.
1: No, he takes these games so much more seriously than everyone else. So, John Harbaugh and the Giants, -3 at the Jets, will probably be a play for me on Friday. Tampa at the Jags. Tampa, 1.5-point favorite. The Eagles, 3-point favorites, hosting the Bengals. The Dallas Cowboys, 1.5-point favorites, hosting the New Orleans Saints in the preseason.
3: Now, this first time they've been 2-0 in like 20 years.
1: Now, I told Vic, the year that the Lions went 0-16, they were unbeaten in the preseason. So, it's... but man,
3: it's gathering ye rosebuds while you may.
1: I'm telling you, the Cowboys, they are. There's a lot of talk about them. The D is back in Dallas. I mean,
3: the offensive precision and D moving around. I tell you what, I hate to be that guy, but I might become that.
1: You're becoming. You love to be that guy.
3: I do. You see a little glimmer of it,
1: and you're like, oh my God, I love this.
3: My life, all I have is hope.
1: Yeah.
3: That's all I got.
1: Well, I don't know. I mean, the Cowboys, they play some decent offenses early on. They open up at the Giants, home Commanders, home Ravens, a couple mobile quarterbacks. We'll see what they can do with them. At the Texans, and then home Bucks round out their first five games. So we'll see if that defense really has improved. We'll be tested a little bit early on, although it looks like with the exception of the Texans, got some pretty weak defenses too. You should be able to put up some big numbers against the Giants and the Commanders. And you know, if Cowboys put up 40, they've got a 50-50 chance of winning. if last year's any indication. All right, friends, it's enough of us. Rob and I are exhausted. My voice,
3: it held on. I'll give it credit.
1: It's weak, impressive, and crackly,
3: feeble, really
1: feeble, pathetic.
0: I'm hungry now,
1: but it made it. Oh, you got hungry for that.
3: I want to go get some queso and fresh-made tortillas.
1: Oh, the best queso in San Antonio.
3: It's a bold move, Mr. Eat Migos.
0: That's what a time to be lactose, man.
1: I'll tell you what. I went to that...
0: can't do it.
1: I won't name the name because I'm not going to... Like, I went to that place on 281 that everyone... It's got a big sign that says best queso in San Antonio. That ain't the best queso in San Antonio.
3: No.
1: That's white people queso.
3: That's what I was going to say, depending on who you ask.
1: Yeah, that's white folk queso.
0: Is it Belvita?
3: It's a little thin. Their problem is it's
1: real thin. Yeah, man.
0: They put water in it, man.
1: Yeah, I don't know what they're using. But dude, man up. Give me that thick daddy stuff.
3: Stuff that really lactoses me.
1: Yeah, I want Rob to be like...
3: It really gets in there and holds on.
1: I want him to poop his pants before the meal's over. There's so much lactose.
3: That's how I like it.
1: I want Vic's wife to divorce him after he eats all this cheese.
3: Did he talk you into eating any lingua?
1: I'll eat.
3: I like a good. I mean, it's beefy, but that's not an easy eat.
1: Well, I remember we went to the carnitas place, and you were like, "Let's maybe get not the guts."
3: Yeah, let's.
0: Tripas?
3: I don't need to see veins. You know what I mean?
1: I'm open to anything, Vic. I'm open to anything. All right, the Blitz. They will go live from 2 to 6 p.m.
3: This is their last local show.
1: Before they head out to Vegas. Jet setting. So check them out. Golic coming up next right here. Appreciate you guys listening today.
2: 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See you later.
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5: In this final week of Cowboys training camp, the battle for the final roster spot at wide receiver may come down to rookie Camden Brown or veteran Jonathan Mingo, whose career has been underwhelming since Dallas acquired him in a trade midway through the 2024 season. The former Ole Miss star had never scored a touchdown as a pro, including preseason, until Saturday night's 34-13 win over the Cardinals. It came on a perfect pass from Joe Milton, and Mingo knew the ball was coming his way once he stepped in the huddle.
9: When Joe came in the huddle, he just told the O-line, y'all block long enough, it's going to be a touchdown, I promise you. I'm like, yeah, this is what I want to hit, Joe.
5: Tonight's the first of two evening practices open to the public here at the Star in Frisco. Then the preseason finale is Friday, hosting the Saints. With the Cowboys Report, I'm Christy Scales.
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0: 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Field Yates going to join us, talk a little fantasy as we're in the ESPN Fantasy Marathon right now. 2 days with the Denver Broncos, and Lane Kiffin sounding off on the state of NFL players returning to college football, which has gotten a whole bunch of interesting chapters added this morning. We had the strangest one. I mean, this one to me felt a little bit more like home of the stories that we got yesterday on this whole saga, going back to the Ole Miss and LSU and Lane's exit. Dad, did you see the story that the executive director of Ole Miss's collective told? Apparently, Walker Jones, who co-founded the Grove Collective, went on a podcast and said the FBI searched Ole Miss's football office for recording devices after Lane Kiffin left for LSU after the 2025 regular season. You had the situation where there were coaches on Ole Miss's staff who were going with Lane to LSU that were still coaching. And he said, we actually had the FBI come through and walk the building for bugs. We kind of knew what was in Baton Rouge, and we knew how they operated. I remember getting on my knees and looking underneath the desk, like checking for, and said, is there some sort of bug in my office? When asked why he was looking under the desk, Jones said, trust me, you don't know this guy like I do. The collegiate ability to believe you're being watched at all time remains unmatched. This is insane.
1: It seems like Lane Kiffin's the most rebel coach of all time, right? Taking guys who are on NFL rosters back and the being wondering if office was bugged. And Pete Golding, the new coach at Ole Miss, says any playoff game, you're going to up security. Now, they did want to say they did not hire the FBI.
0: This is great.
1: There was no hiring process with the FBI. I like what he said. I think we probably have a current player whose father happens to work for the FBI and lives in town. I love how he says, I think we probably.
0: Well, like, he didn't deny it. That's the crazy part. Is he's like, yeah, this story about the FBI sweeping our facility. We didn't hire the FBI. Yeah. The FBI just happened to be here.
1: We just happen to have a kid whose dad works for the FBI. He says, you want to make sure it's secure for your players, the video access and everything, all those things you're doing, regardless of where you're at. So. Yeah.
0: I remember being at Notre Dame and where our practice fields were on top of the Joyce Center, which is the basketball arena. You could technically see into our building. And I remember times where our coaches thought that they saw people up top there and sent people to go look and see if our practice is being spied on. Like, guys, none of the stuff that people are running in college, by and large, is that complicated. Like, we have open practices you can watch in the NFL. This is insane.
1: Here's what I want to know. Did Field Yates ever sweep his house?
0: Ooh.
1: Was his house ever bugged for people trying to get information about fantasy football players?
0: We can ask him that now. Field Yates, ESPN NFL draft and fantasy analyst, kind enough to join us during the ESPN Fantasy Marathon. Field, have you had to ever worry about the safety of your information or loved one's information because people really want to know who to take with the fifth overall pick in their Dynasty League draft?
2: You know, I play in a couple of leagues that have some pretty suspicious characters. You know, you play long enough with a guy like Mike Clay, you start to wonder whether you need to increase your physical or cybersecurity. So I'll probably leave it at that so as to not sully the reputation of the great Mike Clay, but I've had my suspicions.
0: Listen, understandable. It's important that you protect yourself because we care about you, Field Yates. And we appreciate your help and information. So the Fantasy Marathon is back, Field. I got to work and be a part of this with you for years now. Just how much fun is this for you, this celebration of something that I know you've loved, the Fantasy Focus Football, such a great podcast and a staple for so many people here. What's your favorite part of this Fantasy Marathon every year?
2: The draft is always a ton of fun, and that's where we end each year, is with our two-hour draft, which we do live. So we're going through the draft and talking through each and every pick, and it's usually a very fun crew that we assemble year in and year out. We've got the likes of Daniel Dopp and Mike Clay, Liz Loza, Eric Moody, Chef C is joining us this year, Dan Graziano, Kiana Martin from SportsCenter. So it's a fun crew every single year that we put together. And I think that while it's fun to talk about players and rankings and sleepers and breakouts, people like to see the action as well. How are you actually handling a draft, depending on the things that have taken place up to the point in which you are picking? So hopefully people will find it fun. Tyler Fulgham will be drafting from a United Airlines flight tonight. So that surely will be compelling, if nothing else. So we're going to have some fun. That's 9 to 11 this evening on ESPN and YouTube as well.
1: I don't think there's a bigger answer.

0: ancillary thing to a sport than fantasy football. It's unbelievable. And Theo, what in your mind, what's the best part of fantasy football, the best type of play that you can do in fantasy football?
1: Well, I will be sappy for a second and answer that question in a slightly different way. But you guys, like, your family might be a microcosm of this. Obviously, you guys have a very close-knit family, but you're now spread out all over the country, right? You've got three children. They're all over the place. They're in different parts of the country, at different phases of life. Fantasy football is one of the ways in which I can kind of reconnect every year with a lot of different circles of my life, right? I've got a league with my high school buddies, a league with my college buddies, a league with my friends from around town. My wife and I have a league made up of just couples that are in our friend group as well. And so for me, you know, you got 4 months, 18 weeks each year in which the group thread's going, the trash talk is picking up, lighthearted at times, sometimes a little mean, not going to lie. And I really love that part of fantasy football, is that it brings us together in a way that there aren't that many other outlets that we all share throughout the year. As far as, like, you know, what is my favorite part of scoring and, like, ways in which I like the leagues that have something diabolical. Like, I've heard of a league, and I've never played in this format myself, but it's a league where a kicker who misses an extra point gets a negative 100 score.
0: Wow.
1: You can have the best week of anybody in the entire league, and you can be facing off against the team that had the worst league, worst week of anybody in the league. And one measly extra point missed can swing the entire matchup. That might be too diabolical for my liking, but every once in a while you hear of a rule that just really piques your interest.
2: Wow, incredible stuff from Field Yates, our ESPN NFL insider and fantasy analyst here on the Golix. Field, in terms of the players people will be targeting, you have put out and people can check it out on ESPN.com. Field's favorites, some players that you think are going to outperform their draft position, and that's the name of the game. Can you find the diamonds in the rough that are going to be the difference in your season? Who was the player that when you started drafting this list of favorites, you said 100% without question is the guy I would bang on the table for that most people are sleeping on?
1: Yeah, I think it's Justin Herbert. And I have to speak out of both sides of my mouth for just a moment here, because Herbert is my quarterback 6, which is well ahead of where most people have him ranked. And that includes my ESPN colleagues. I also do believe in the value you can get in quarterbacks later on in drafts, but I just think Justin Herbert is due for, I don't know if you can call it a breakout year, because the guy's been amongst the best quarterbacks in the NFL, but a breakout year for fantasy, and it all comes down to the system, right? Justin Herbert's played in very conservative offenses throughout the course of his NFL career. He's now going to play in Mike McDaniel's offense, which has shown time and again they can make something out of a lot less than Justin Herbert. He had Tua Tagovailoa playing excellent football for 2 years. Tua led the NFL in passing yards in his first season with Mike McDaniel. He had 3 separate weeks as a top 2 quarterback in fantasy under Mike McDaniel. Tua is not anywhere close to Justin Herbert, obviously, in terms of talent. There's a reason why one of them is making the minimum after getting cut, and one of them makes $55 million a year. So I'm excited about Justin Herbert and the Mike McDaniel system. He's kind of the unofficial captain of that article that you just referenced.
0: So we all know who the top players are at all the positions in fantasy football, but what does a move like Kayshon Boutte being, you know, a reserve in New England to now a counted on guy because of the injuries in Houston, what does that do to his fantasy value?
1: So the best thing in fantasy football, as far as the draft is concerned, is finding the diamond in the rough late, right? And if we were totally convinced on these players, they wouldn't be diamonds in the rough, right? They would be drafted much earlier than the 10th, 12th, or 14th round. But every once in a while you have, and the extreme case is Puka Nacua as a rookie who just absolutely crushed it from day one with the Rams. But we're not going to get a Puka most likely in a given year. But we could certainly see guys who go from being drafted in the 14th round to finding their way into your starting lineup. There's nothing better than that. And I think that Kayshon Boutte has a chance to do that. He was a guy that, like, when the ball was thrown his way, good things tended to happen. New England's wide receiver room got crowded. Of course, the A.J. Brown trade made him the clear-cut wide receiver one. Booty's a guy who is really good down the field. And I got to tell you, the player who must be most excited about the Kayshon Boutte trade is Derek Stingley, the all-world corner from the Texans, because pretty much the only wide receiver that scored a touchdown against Derek Stingley over the past few seasons is Kayshon Boutte. I don't know why, but he played his best when he was facing the absolute best in the NFL.
2: unbelievable. You're right. Bring him

0: on over here. If you can't beat them, join them. And that works out really well for a Texas defense that didn't have many people that got over them in that way. So we've talked about a player in Justin Herbert who you said, you know, isn't a breakout candidate because he's been around, but better circumstances around him. You have a player like Kayshon Booty who's changed his circumstance in a way that could help even more here. What about a young player, some guys earlier in their career who may be on the cusp of that breakout that gets them into the upper echelon of their position group in their draft?
1: Another one that I have way higher than most is Fulston Loveland. Not higher as in like he's cracked my top two of tight ends because, of course, with Brock Bowers and Trey McBride, you've got two guys that kind of fit into a category of their own. But in my top 160 rankings, Fulston Loveland is higher than where I am seeing him ranked elsewhere. And Loveland had four straight games to end the Bears last year with 10 or more targets. And he was, by the way, the most targeted player in each of those four games. The NFL has some really, really good young tight ends right now. I think Loveland is getting ready to announce himself as like that guy who, if somebody is an all pro, not named Trey McBride or Brock Bowers, it would be Fulston Loveland this season. He, of course, earned the trust of the coaching staff as the season went on. He was the second highest scoring quarterback in the tight end, in the second half of last year. I just think all the signs point towards Fulston Loveland having a chance to be the number one pass catcher, and we think can be a very, very good Bear, very good Bears offense.
2: All the quarterback competitions that we had talked about in camp are over, except for Atlanta. Who would be a better fantasy quarterback for people if he were to start, Tua or Penix?
1: Yeah, I'm going to go with Michael Penix Jr. And really, for fantasy, I think people need to be reminded of a very important dynamic, is that as far as finishing third versus finishing sixth versus finishing eighth, there's no difference, really, right? To quote Ricky Bobby, if you're not first, you're last, right? And so along those lines, you're looking for the guy that has a chance to be really good, special. I just don't think Tua Tagovailoa has that in him. And it's not that I am fully convinced that Michael Penix Jr. has it in him, but we haven't seen enough from Michael Penix Jr. to prove to us that he doesn't have that in him, if that makes sense. So in some ways, Michael Penix Jr.'s lack of exposure helps his case as a potential high upside player. Neither one of them is a super athletic quarterback, but Penix is definitely a more athletic quarterback than Tua. So for those reasons, and by the way, fantasy or reality, I'd like to see Michael Penix Jr. play for this Falcons team. And my calculus there is actually really simple, is that like you need to be 100% certain that the eighth overall pick in the draft just two years ago, is not your long-term answer. I know that Tua is not your long-term answer. There's a ceiling on what Tua Tagovailoa can do for your franchise. Both in fantasy and reality, I'd love to see Penix on the field for Atlanta.
0: Completely agree. Field Yates with us here. Tua steadily becoming the quarterback you bring into camp to see if your young guy is up to par. And if you can't beat him out, you're probably not long for the days here. Just a couple more, Field. One of the other big stories recently, and one with major fantasy implications, Ashton Jeanty and what people thought what might be a little more serious lower leg injury now turns out to maybe just be an ankle injury. We know already he had fought such an uphill battle last year between the changes in this offense with Clint Kubiak and everything around him, and this injury now, how do you treat Ashton Jeanty heading into 2026?
1: Yeah, a little bit of a discount here because of the injury. Even though it sounds like it's not major, as you noted, it's still something, right? And it might linger a game or two. And if this is a two-game absence for Ashton Jeanty, he's so closely rated, all things being equal, to guys like Saquon Barkley and Jeremiah Love and Amarian Hampton and Derrick Henry, that there's kind of a tier of running back that I call the second tier that I can make the justification of moving Ashton Jeanty to the bottom of. And that's what I have done. So Jeanty is closer to player 25 overall now. For a while, he was hovering around player 18, 19. So not a dramatic shift in value for Ashton Jeanty, but you do have to account for the possibility of him playing a maximum of like 15 games as opposed to 17.
2: So, in fantasy drafts, do you take a flyer on Deshaun Watson?
1: I'm out. I feel so bad for Browns fans, too, because, I mean, just what we've seen over the past few days probably feels like deja vu all over again. What's the play here? The only justification that I can think of for this Deshaun Watson decision is the Browns don't want to start Shedeur Sanders in week one, because if he struggles, there will be some level of we should be playing Deshaun Watson right now. And then it may be, you can't really put the toothpaste back into the tube. If you start Deshaun Watson and he plays like I expect, and maybe all of us expect, then after a few games you go, all right, hey, listen, it's the Shador Sanders show now, and he's going to play the rest of the year, whether it's good, bad, or somewhere in between, because he is too young of a quarterback to give up on and not see what you have. Whereas Deshaun Watson, we know what you have. Other than that, it makes no sense to me, and I am not only out on the quarterbacks for the Browns in fantasy, it's hard to get excited about anybody not named Quinshon Judkins or Harold Fannin Jr. for the Browns pass catchers and skill guys.
0: Yeah, massive effects for the rest of that offense. Absolutely right. That analysis, both fantasy and reality, is why he's the best in the business. Check out Field Yates across ESPN, the fantasy draft, as he mentioned, coming up tonight as the ESPN Fantasy Marathon rolls along here, the number one game in the official fantasy of the NFL. Field, you're the best, brother. Hydrate. I know it's a long day for you right now, but we believe in you. Thanks, buddy.
1: I'm all jacked up on Mountain Dew.
0: He's ready to go. He's going to scissor kick one of us in the back of the head here very soon. Field Yates, thanks, buddy. We appreciate you.
2: Thanks, Field.
1: See you guys.
0: 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All right, coming up next, after reaching the AFC Championship game last season, can the Broncos make it to the next level? And can their quarterback, Bo Nix, make that jump to elite status next year on the Golics?
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1: 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The Denver Broncos.
2: This is Jeff Legwald covering the Broncos. And these Broncos may look eerily familiar to last year's Broncos, and for good reason. Sean Payton and general manager George Payton brought back 51 of 53 players who were on the roster for the AFC Championship game last January. 51 of those players came back to training camp this year. They've added a draft class, and they've added wide receiver Jalen Waddle. And quarterback Bo Nix is healthy after two offseason surgeries on his right ankle. But the story of the offseason is status quo. Broncos coach Sean Payton said this team was good enough to compete for the Super Bowl last year, and he obviously believes it's good enough to compete for the Super Bowl this year.
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3: Great stuff from Jeff. It's the Golics here on ESPN Radio. Mike Golic Jr., Mike Golic Sr. We're presented by Progressive Insurance, and it's Two-A-Days with the Denver Broncos, who made an incredible run, 14-3, won the AFC West last year, and are lots of people's favorite to do it again this year for the exact reason he mentioned. Tons of continuity on a roster that boasts one of the best defenses in the NFL, one of the best offensive lines in the NFL, and a quarterback in Bo Nix that has just enough of the stuff to make it happen for you. So first off, let's start with that roster continuity, Dad. Sometimes can be looked as a positive or a negative. Do you like the fact that they just looked around and said, hey, we're going to run it back?
4: Yeah, I do. But we always talk about one year to the next and can you repeat? So they're running back the roster. But this was a roster where 31 of 33 players on offense and defense played at least 300 snaps. They were the third healthiest defense in the league. So you're wondering, can you do that again?
3: Yes.
4: You know, you injuries, you can't predict them. Will they come up and bite you? But on the flip side of that, we talk about the Bears defense, which statistically wasn't very good, but they had 33 takeaways, tops in the league. Denver had the best defense in the league. They only had 14 takeaways. 10 interceptions and 4 fumble recoveries. So you figure that might swing in their direction to get more turnovers. They led the league with 68 sacks. And oh, by the way, offensively, they led the league. They only gave up 23 sacks. So they had a lot going for them. And they are running it back in a very competitive division. So I do think health is going to be the key for them.
3: Yeah, the defense, mostly status quo. And to your point, you can expect turnovers when you've got the kind of secondary depth that they do, headlined by Pat Surtain II, who's a defensive player of the year. Up front, you look at Zach Allen on the interior. You look at Nick Benito on the edge. Now, they're going to have to wait and see with Jonathan Cooper whether or not he's suspended by the NFL. Two different arrests 7 days apart for domestic violence charges back in June of this year. So could be an effect there on that group up front. But in general, you're right. I trust the Broncos defense to set it and forget it. Vance Joseph's group over there has looked every bit of the part of a consistent contender year in and year out. Offensively, we could talk about everyone they ran it back, but the most important move for them in the offseason came with the move and the decision to acquire Jalen Waddle. What impact can he have on this offense that, like you said, protects the quarterback well, has worked well with that running back group? How can Jalen Waddle change this passing game in a way that helps them keep this ceiling high?
4: Oh, obviously, I think he's going to be huge. And last year, they were 11th in the league at passing, so it's not like they were a bad passing team, 16th in rushing, so they'd obviously like to be in the upper half of the rushing. But I think Jalen Waddle, that is going to be a great, great pickup for him and for Denver, especially for Bo Nix, who seems healthy coming up off the ankle injury. So can they get better offensively, defensively? Can they hold the top spot? We always, again, talk from year to year. Can you hold it? Can you be the best defense? But they need to be the best defense. So they're going to be top three, top five, and still be as effective. They're a team that's good on both sides of the ball and just had the unfortunate situation. I called that AFC title game where Bo Nix got hurt, you know, and he's out. and New England moves on. So it sometimes can be as simple as that. But they're going to be right in the mix. I don't think there's any doubt about it. I know there are those who think New England may take a step back. Denver may take a step back because they were so good, maybe a little bit better than we all thought they were going to be, to where now does reality more set in, or will those teams live up to those standards?
3: In New England's case, so many people point to the schedule. They point to an offensive line that, when it went against better competition in the postseason, had a tougher time. But with New England, they also point to the quarterback and say, we got the guy. Second-year quarterback, Drake May last year, now third-year quarterback. Everyone seems competent for a guy that was runner-up with the MVP. With Denver, we talk about a great defense. We talk about a solid offensive line. Is Bo Nix the thing that gives you pause after what we've seen from him already in his career? Where do you view him in the tiers of quarterbacks around the league?
4: Well, I mean, again, I think improving, and with Sean Payton, I think can only be a positive. I think the way he, and it's a complicated offense with him.
3: So, well, and now one coordinated by Davis Webb, which I think is not nothing. So many people highlight that relationship between Davis Webb and Bo Nix. And we had seen the sideline dust-ups, that little bit of intensity with him and Sean Payton. And Sean now building in that buffer layer saying, hey, I'm going to give up play calling, this thing that we've so long associated with Sean Payton. That takes a lot for a coach to be able to do when you've been involved in Sean Payton. So do you see that as, hey, the vote of confidence of, I trust Bo Nix and I want him to be in the best situation for him?
4: Oh, definitely does. And it leaves Sean Payton to be the CEO of the team. I'm sure you would love to be in that position where you can delegate to an offensive coach when you're an offensive-minded head coach. So I think that's only, as long as it works, it's only a positive for a team that Sean Payton can be the CEO. One of the other things I think that they need to overcome is, you look in week five, they were down 17-3 in the fourth quarter to Philadelphia, did come back and win. They were down to Giants 26-8 in the fourth quarter, came back to win. Ugly win over the Jets late. Ugly win over the Raiders late. So they pulled out some late season victories, right? And, you know, we talked about Kansas City a couple of years ago. I think we're 12-0 in one-score games. And then the following year was like 1-8. So, again, we talk a lot about Denver of things that were good. Do they become bad? And things that were bad, do they become good?
3: For the Denver Broncos, made it to the AFC Championship last season. Do you think this year there's a better chance of them repeating that success or missing the playoffs altogether?
4: Of missing the playoffs altogether? Wow. I thought you said, or not making it. I can't see them missing the playoffs altogether. So I would say a better chance of them reaching the AFC title game again. It's going to be a hell of a race in the AFC.
3: It is. It's probably a bad binary, because you're right. This team, because of all the things we mentioned, seems to have such a high floor. The ceiling really is going to be for Bo Nix, who, you know, coming out of college was a first-round draft pick, but a guy who physically, I don't think, had that skill set manifest the way it did for other people. He takes just enough chances, right? Generally takes care of the football, but has some of that bleep you to him in certain moments that I'm sure give Sean Payton heart palpitations, and now will give David Webb those, but just enough to make some of those plays. If he can keep it at 10-2 for the most part, I think this is a bus that you can drive pretty far in the postseason yet again in the AFC. You can watch the Golics on ESPN Plus. Just head over to the new ESPN app, click on Watch, and look for the Golics and enjoy.
5: Browns are waiving tight end Daquan Wright, who has an agreement in place to play for LSU if he clears waivers.
6: Once you go to the NFL, to me, you're in the NFL. You don't get the opportunity to come back. That means you're kicking somebody else off your team. I don't think that's fair to the players that worked all summer, all spring.
3: It is a fascinating time to be a fan of college athletics. The Golics here on ESPN Radio. Mike Golic Jr., Mike Golic Sr. We've talked some already this morning. If the NFL world is right now centered on the Cleveland Browns, who have made Deshaun Watson their starting quarterback, had a tight end in Daquan Wright who's going back to college, then it seems like the college world, LSU, is sort of the microcosm of everything going on, because you've had Wright, who's believed to be the first NFL player that would have an agreement to return back to college football. You also have the situation now surrounding R.J. Lewis Jr., who received a temporary injunction to play for LSU after being gone from college basketball for a whole year. Now, only played three seasons. He's not one of those players that was for seeking a fifth, but had gone out, never actually latched on with an NBA team, had some G League contracts, had a couple of other things like that, but never technically made it onto an NBA roster, played in NBA games. Now trying to also come back, a former college player of the year in a different conference when he was playing in St. John's, now with the chance to come play for LSU. So it just seems like LSU, whether it's Will Wade or Lane Kiffin, is saying, we're open for business. You played professional sports. Come on down. We got a spot for you in Baton Rouge.
4: And I think the way to combat this, again, it would go to court, is instead of each individual see, this is why I talk about conferences can't get together, Mike. Why all the conferences can't get together and say, you sign a pro sports contract, you're not coming back to college. Right? Make the rule. Don't just make it a Big Ten rule and the SEC is now thinking about a rule and the Big 12 is thinking about a rule. This is where the commissioners need to get together and say, we need to make this a rule. Don't put it on the coaches. The coaches are all trying to get the best roster that they can by hook or by crook. You can't put it on them. Put it on, as I keep saying, the adults in the room, the commissioners. Come together. Don't do it separately. Come together, make a rule that you know will be challenged in court, but that's the way it goes right now. You can't be afraid to make a rule because it's going to be challenged in court. Make the damn rule amongst all the conferences and go from there.
3: I do imagine there's been some communication among the conferences if this morning, and we talked about it earlier, Pete Thamel reporting that the Big Ten right now is trying to institute a rule today that would not allow players to return from the NFL and play for a Big Ten school. As Pete Thamel reported, anyone who's declared for the draft, did not withdraw, appeared on an NFL roster, or signed a contract with a pro league cannot be on a Big Ten roster. And then we see reports that the SEC is considering this, that the ACC, the Big 12. It seems like there's been some communication here. And I think what we're probably seeing around the sport right now is these various conferences trying to figure out, how can we do this effectively? Clearly, the SEC came out with a big, long statement that ended with the kicker sentence, which was, this further underscores the need, and I'm paraphrasing here, for the Protect College Sports Act to be advanced. That's not going to happen.
4: No.
3: For anyone that still believes that, I got a bridge to sell you, because that thing seems pretty dead at this point, based on what we've seen. And so you're right, it's going to go forward here. The glimmer of hope, and the one thing that I've seen people reference, is what happened with Brendan Sorsby in the Big 12, where there were lawyers. Brendan Sorsby was initially allowed to come back and play for Texas Tech after going and receiving treatment for a gambling addiction. Then there was some people that pushed a little bit too hard back against the Big 12 as members of that conference protested this being able to happen. And they were able to have success enough to where Brendan Sorsby is not suiting up for Texas Tech this fall. So you wonder if there's anything in that process that these conferences might be able to draw from to give them a chance of being able to push back at the inevitable challenge.
4: I just think you do more when you're together. And when you say the SEC and the Big 12 may follow suit, that's what I see. They're following what the Big Ten is doing instead of all getting together.
3: But doesn't that accomplish the same goal? And maybe have a better chance of enforcing rules amongst your conference members than you do trying to have this be some tie that binds overall? I get maybe the House of Cards falls apart if you've got one conference that just says, bump this and we'll allow whatever advantage that we can get. But I do feel like in terms of enforcement, you got a better chance on the local level.
4: I gotta believe if there was ever an issue that they would be together on, show some unity. You know, where you make a call and you say, listen, this is all worth getting together and having a conversation. Let's end this. Again, end it by their terms. It's going to go to court. Players will sue, and I get it. I just think this is, and you can still access it by doing it conference by conference. I get it. But I mean,
3: because ostensibly you'd still be doing that. There is not a larger, there's the NCAA, and what you're talking about would be outside of the NCAA. It would be the power conferences coming together to represent an organization that doesn't exist. It would be basically saying, we're going to do it the way that we're doing it now. So I do think what you're talking about is essentially what's going on without maybe the banner statement from all these people together as one under a mantle of something that is the NCAA that doesn't actually work this way right now, you know?
4: Yeah, Yeah, yeah, listen, I just think they all can't get together. And that's what I think is a problem in college sports, is all these commissioners can't get together and make a damn decision. This is an easy one. Now everybody's following along with the Big Ten because the Big Ten put their foot down and said, we're not just going to make a statement, we're going to make a rule. Well, this should be a rule amongst all conferences. And we'll see if it gets there. Again, conference by conference, I get it. It accomplishes the same thing, but boy, oh boy, you'd love to see some unity amongst the football or the college sports world, not just the football world, because it involves more than football players.
3: The Golics here on ESPN Radio. You talked about who should potentially be punished, because in a lot of the reporting around this, it's the idea that could the ADs, the chancellors, the people that actually run this thing at a higher level, be able to deem a player ineligible if they come back and are on these rosters, find coaches or athletic directors here. This is sort of akin to the conversation we've always had about football players, where when they're on the field, you got to take the helmet away from the player at times, because even if they're injured, even if they're hurt, they're going to want to go back out there and play because it's their MO. That was sort of underscored by Ryan Day, the Ohio State head coach, who came out and was asked how he feels about the notion of NFL players coming back onto their rosters.
7: If there are teams that have some players out there who are cut from NFL rosters that are going to be on other teams, we have to at least consider it and look at it. Do I like anything about it? Absolutely not. But we got to do what's right for Ohio State. So it's sort of a day-to-day thing right now. And like anything, we're just going to try to adapt. But I think we would all agree, maybe not everybody, but that, you know, there has to be a certain point where your roster gets locked in. But whenever I heard that we were in a meeting and someone says, LSU just got a commitment from the Browns tight end, I said, we are certainly in a different world right now.
3: And you heard it there, Lane Kiffin in his soundbite basically said, you're either going to be recruiting them or you're going to be playing against them at some point, because in his mind, someone is going to sign them there. That's why I will be fascinated to see if they try and punish in this. Is the coach a part of that? Because ultimately, like you said, these guys are wired winning machines whose jobs are on the line each and every week. If you don't have some sort of punishment in place directly for these coaches, are they just going to keep finding ways around this because their own self-interest and the interest of the team is at the top of the org chart?
4: I look at this as the same thing with a concussion for a football player. You make the decision for the football player. You take his helmet away. You make the decision for the head coach. You're not allowed to do this. You don't leave it up to the coach, because a coach is hired and paid a lot of money to win. And as Lane said, you're either going to coach him or you're going to coach against him. So they're going to try and get whoever they can on their roster to win. So take the choice away from them. Make it a higher person decision.
3: It seems that the power conferences are going to try and do that now. We'll see how many follow through and the inevitable change.

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0: And some don't.
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0: With the Golicks.
4: I still need to hear the larger segment where Stephen A. Smith is talking about the need to respect you.
5: Maybe it's you. He didn't say Mike Golick Sr.
4: Again, I've been in a few different places with Stephen A. Smith. The last time I saw him, Jordan Cornette, great charity golf outing in Cincinnati. He did come up and actually shake my hand and say hi to me. I, for a long time, believed Stephen A. Smith had no idea who I was. So managed to do that. And maybe he wanted me to tell you how much he still believes you need to be respected. It's the Golicks here on ESPN Radio. Mike Golick Jr., Mike Golick Sr., Bubba in the driver's seat today for Clip Check, as we mentioned, producer Devin. Apparently went a little bit too hard at the picnic. He needed the day off to recover today. We hope he's back tomorrow, but we'll see. Light compounds claiming victims left and right. Bubba, what do we got for Clip Check today?
5: Yeah, the fantasy football marathon is underway. Goes until 11 o'clock tonight. And there's a lot of talk these days about fantasy football punishments. And our own Jonathan Zaslow was hosting the Dan Le Batard show the other day. And you guys haven't heard this yet. It's a real doozy. He has offered a new punishment idea for fantasy football. Let's take a listen.
6: Wouldn't the move be, instead of the person who finishes last in their fantasy league, because we do that so that you don't become a deadbeat owner, right? Isn't that the point, where if you finish last, your team sucks, so now you're not paying attention more and you're a deadbeat owner? Well, no, there's a punishment. So, but I guess I understand that, but wouldn't the better scenario, like the more dangerous scenario, instead of the person who finishes last in their fantasy football league has to do the punch, like, why can't we have whatever happened to integrity, where we all have integrity, we're all setting our lineups, we're all trying hard in our fantasy league, that there doesn't need to be a punishment to keep you from being a deadbeat owner? The punishment actually goes to the runner-up.
5: So what do you think about that? The runner-up gets the punishment.
4: No.
5: Is that the craziest thing that's ever been said?
4: No. He
5: took a long time to explain a ridiculous point.
4: No.
5: No. Absolutely not. It's got to go to the loser, the last place person. I completely disagree.
4: Well, I disagree on the grounds that, like, I mean, he's played fantasy football long enough. Do any of your groups of friends have the kind of integrity that he talked about? I was the commissioner of my college friends' fantasy league, guys that I played with, and it was like trying to herd cats to get people to pay their buy-in, to actually pay up on the punishment. It's a nightmare. Integrity does not exist in fantasy football.
5: It's true.
4: And so you've got to police it relentlessly. So I appreciate the world that Zaz wants to live in. I just live in reality, and I don't think that's going to be the case. So that's a big no for us, dog. Yeah. What else we got, Bubba?
5: All right, we're going to go back to 2007 here, because this was a 19 years ago yesterday moment. Lauren Caitlin Upton, you may remember this moment. You probably don't remember the name. Miss South Carolina Teen USA. Do you remember this moment?
4: Oh,
5: hit it.
7: Recent polls have shown a fifth of Americans can't locate the U.S. on a world map. Why do you think this is?
8: I personally believe that U.S. Americans are unable to do so because some people out there in our nation don't have maps, and I believe that our education, like such as in South Africa and the Iraq, everywhere like such as, and I believe that they should, our education over here in the U.S. should help the U.S. Or should help South Africa and should help the Iraq and the Asian countries, so we will be able to build up our future for our children.
9: Thank you very much, South Carolina.
5: Thank you very much, South Carolina.
10: How do you even golf clap for that? And you could just tell she was searching.
4: Yes.
10: Searching for an answer as she was talking and just buried herself in more word salad. Wow. Listen, I'm not saying I would have answered it much better, but I didn't have to.
4: It's not enough maps out there. And that was the classic Pablo Torre jump pass, where you start the sentence and you just figure out when you're in the air where you're actually going to wind up throwing that ball.
10: I'd love to know, where is she now?
4: Ooh, it's a great question. I pray to God not teaching children.
10: Yeah.
4: That's the only thing I can hope for here. We'll effort that response. In the meantime, Bubba, I need something less cringeworthy before we get out of here. What else do we
5: have? Let's go to the NFL, where Matt LaFleur is a Packers head coach, and he's been practicing with his brother, the Cardinals head coach, and he talked about the two-part plan he has to avoid fights with the Cardinals.
11: First of all, if there is an issue in practice, and that we're not going to play everybody in the game, in it, but if you don't get your work in, you're going to play in the game. And conversely, if you're somebody that needs that work to get those snaps so the whole world can see it, you're going to be limited or not at all playing in the game. And then the second part of that is, if there's an issue, I'm going to tell the guys, hey, you come tag me in, they can tag in my brother, and we'll throw down on the 50.
10: That's what I was hoping he was going to get to that, because that is the ultimate answer. They just go one-on-one and everybody just makes a ring outside of them, and it's just a fight to the death.
4: We watched this in Troy, right? You just take Brad Pitt, have him fight the biggest guy out front. Game of Thrones, trial by combat. It makes perfect sense. I will say, the other incentive structure he put in there, that's got potential. Like, if you're a veteran starter, last thing you want to do is play in preseason three. And if you're a guy trying to make the roster, last thing you do is want to miss preseason three.
10: Let me tell you, he can say that all he wants. He is not putting a veteran starter in preseason game three. He is not. Just to prove a point and maybe get that person injured, there is no way on God's green earth he is putting a starter in preseason game three.
4: No, but you know what? Maybe you put him in pads and at least make him real uncomfortable on the sideline. Instead of being out, be there in street clothes or sweats, you got to wear pads. You got to wear your helmet the whole time.
10: Go through pregame.
4: Yeah. Go out there and break a sweat and then get cold when the breeze starts. Maybe that's a compromise.
10: Okay, but that'll work for only 1 year.
4: That, you know what? All this does have me wondering, though. Like, I haven't sized up Mike LaFleur enough to know who wins. Matt LaFleur, I think, has got a little more oomph to him than he gets credit for. He gets the pretty boy label. I don't think it's that. We got to get the specs on Mike and see what that fight would look like. So we will go and draw up the tail of the tape on that and see. Maybe Rich Eisen can offer his opinion. He is next up here on ESPN Radio and the ESPN app.
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0: 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And now, it's Rich Eisen.
3: Welcome to this edition of the Rich Eisen Show. We are live in Los Angeles, California, Disney Plus, the ESPN app, ESPN Radio, Sirius XM, Channel 80. Basically, there's no excuse to miss what we're saying. It's so important what we say every day. At least we like to think so. Hopefully you agree. Chase Daniel's on the program. We're going to break down some tape and hit the Browns quarterback decision that came out of the Todd Monken machine yesterday. Joe Thomas, Browns Hall of Famer, will join us in the middle of this show to talk about that as well. And then hour number three, some laughs. Coyote versus Acme is a red hot movie that is going to be seen in theaters near you nationwide this Friday. It's off the Rotten Tomatoes machine as well. And Will Forte is in it. Coyote versus Acme is the name of the film. He's going to be here in studio in hour number three. It's been a while since he's been here.
5: It's true.
3: We've got a celebrity true or false in the machine as well. It's lots of machines. Good to see you over there. Welcome to the machine, Chris.
5: I am the machine.
3: What's going on over there, Mike Del Tufo? How are you?
6: I'm doing well, Chris.
3: T.J. Jefferson, candle is being lit as we speak. How are you? Good to see you.
6: I'm fantastic. How are you doing?
3: I'm doing fine. I'm checking on my eligibility, quite frankly.
7: Here, coach.
5: Yeah, for sure. No doubt about it.
3: We haven't talked about this story yet, and it's now reached the point where we have to. And the story involves two players named Daquan Wright and Xavien Harris. Now, the last time you saw Daquan Wright on a football field, you may remember it now when I mention it to you, because it was with 3 minutes and change left in the Verbo Fiesta Bowl semifinal contest between Miami and Ole Miss. And there is Mr. Wright in the end zone.
6: Hey.
3: Catching one from Trinidad Chambliss, who knows all about going into a courtroom to seek eligibility, which is the topic du jour. And Daquan put the Rebs up with 3 minutes to go, only to have Miami stroll down the field and have Carson Beck, who knows all about not 19 years of eligibility in college football himself, popped it in the end zone, and Miami won that game, advanced to the national championship game. In that game, Xavien Harris had a couple tackles for Ole Miss in the loss. Now then, I bring all of this up because both of those guys, it appears, is playing college football for LSU this year. And you might be sitting there going, Rich, somebody that was at Ole Miss is now at LSU. That's a story as old as time. And in terms of time, 2026. Get out of here. Now you're going to tell me that dogs and cats kind of fight with each other.
5: Careful.
6: No.
8: Be a dog.
3: I mean, so the interesting thing, though, is, for those who may not know, Daquan Wright and Xavien Harris put themselves up for the National Football League draft, and neither of them got drafted. And they wound up on NFL rosters this spring and summer. And there used to be a time where that would remove you from eligibility to return to college. Not anymore. Let me just try and explain why, because you're looking at the screen. There is Daquan Wright in a Browns uniform. As a matter of fact, he was suited up. Lost amongst all the Deshaun Watson getting booed in the second half and Shedeur Sanders balling out for as best he can in the first half and all the post-game hoo-ha from that and the conversation about who's starting for the Browns that we finally got an answer to. Lost amongst all of that is Daquan Wright suited up. He was in a Browns uniform this weekend.
2: Wow.
3: And so the NCAA adopted a new age-based model in June that grants athletes up to 5 years of eligibility within 5 years. The new rules did not cover players who began their careers in 2022 through 2023. So 16 football players who are in that sort of loophole went ahead and got a judge in Louisiana to give them a temporary restraining order that permitted them to return to school for a fifth year of eligibility and enter the NCAA transfer portal to explore their options. And lo and behold, who's waiting in the portal? But Lane Kiffin.
2: With open arms.
3: And so that's what's going down. Lane spoke about it at the podium at LSU. And he stepped to the podium and he basically said, I'm going to beat y'all to the punch before a question was asked of him. And this is in part of what he said.
7: We have, made a decision to recruit some kids around the country. And, through these multiple injunctions around the country, which this is not a first time, they've been in college sports for a while, a group of players were granted a fifth year of eligibility around the country in multiple sports. And through them winning their injunction and entry into the portal, they're available to recruit. And so ourselves, like many places around the country, are recruiting them. And at the end of the day, because of these rulings, they're either going to play for you or they're going to play somewhere else around the country. So we've made a decision to recruit them, like probably most people are. In my opinion, knowing the information, I think it's really wrong to be critical of these kids. They were granted a fifth year by a judge saying that they were wronged by the NCAA and that they should have had the fifth year all along, like all the kids moving forward will have a fifth year. So I think there's a lot of misinformation that people don't understand why these are getting them. It's not because of some other reasons that people may think. It's simply that a judge decided that they should have had the fifth year like everyone moving forward will have.
3: I mean, this is not a surprise, I guess, because we got a heads up after the Browns-Bills game over the weekend from Todd Monken. Now this kind of rings true about him saying, all of this kind of rings a bell.
8: I mean, it's crazy. I mean, I don't even know what to say. I mean, as far as I know, he's had a medical issue that wasn't allowing him to practice. That's a medical, issue. It's nothing to do with me, And then he was cleared, so we dressed him just in case we had to have him. But, I mean, I don't know what to say. I mean, I wondered why Lane Kiffin reached out a week ago. Now I know. I mean, I didn't know. Now I know. I didn't call him back. Now I guess I should have.
2: Wow.
3: This is off the charts. Jeez. Nuts. By the way, Lane, in his press conference, said he did not call Monken. Quote, I found that interesting because there's some inaccuracies in that story, but I don't know, maybe somebody else called them that said they were me.
2: Okay.
3: Yada, yada, yada. Jeez. Look who's back playing for Lane Kiffin. I can't blame the guy. If there's a loophole and you've got two kids who can play for you and one of them just scored in the Fiesta Bowl in a high leverage situation, by the way, probably making Lane, that helped to make, it seemed, all came close to making him another half mil, right? If they made the national championship game.
2: Yeah,
3: right?
2: Yeah, he would have got more cash there.
3: So He's very familiar with these players. And he's saying it's a one-off. Because there's this loophole. And these kids were told you don't have any eligibility left. Oh, and the NCAA has now created a rule after they've left in June that these kids probably would have liked to have known before they decided to make the draft choice that they made. Part of me's like, damn's the brakes, though. That's it. It's too bad. They created a rule that gives other people eligibility that you just didn't know about. They just created it after you're gone. They seek injunctive relief, and somebody shocked the world in the state of Louisiana, where Baton Rouge resides, says, okay, now I know they're just two that wound up at LSU and there's more to come. I mean, cut down day in the National Football League is right around the corner. And you know who I feel for the most? Are the players who are currently in their regular years of eligibility who might lose a gig because of this. And potentially somebody shows up and you're like, I've got my whole season set up. I've worked my ass off to get into the starting role or getting every snap, or my NIL is tied to some of this stuff. I've been told this, that, the other thing. I've come to this school. Oh, wait a minute. Somebody just got cut in the NFL. And they're now going to be competing for your role. Too bad. 19-year-old, 18-year-old who made decisions based on their promises. I'm not saying Kiffin's backing out on a promise, but don't you think a kid that scored with 3 minutes to go in the Fiesta Bowl is going to get some snaps?
6: You would imagine.
3: Yeah. Certainly since he's been ready to roll. Although the Browns didn't dress him because of a medical reason. Nuts. So the Big Ten stepping in, apparently, according to Pete Thamel, our friends at ESPN. Thamel says the Big Ten is going to pass a rule this day that will not allow players to return from the NFL and play for one of its schools. Period. End of story. So now what? Someone's going to sue the Big Ten?
2: Yeah.
3: This was all born out of that day in July, what, 3-4 years ago? We were on the air, remember?
2: We were on the air.
3: And all of a sudden, boom, NIL now exists.
2: Mm-hmm.
3: And everybody in the NCAA was like caught flat-footed.
2: Right.
3: No rules seem to apply. And then new rules come in that can be litigated. And all of us fans, you know, we look at it, we shake our heads. We're like, this is nuts. This is not fair. Kids who are, you know, hanging out with the grown-ass men professionals over the summer shouldn't be allowed to come back to college. Lane Kiffin even admitted that. He was asked point blank, do you think players that are in the NFL who get cut should go back to college? Like they're Thornton friggin' Mellon. In general, should NFL players come back to college? Kiffin said, I believe it doesn't matter necessarily what I believe. That answer would be no. I think every circumstance should be looked at differently. Well, these kids have the pathway to do it. I don't blame them for taking it. I don't blame Lane for doing it. Ryan Day said, you know, at Ohio State, you know, we got to start taking a look at these things. This was before the Big Ten was announced that we're going to come in and just bring the curtain down on it. Quote, would have to at least consider the possibility of adding eligible players, said Ryan Day. Do I like anything about it? Absolutely not. But we've got to do what's right for Ohio State. Don't blame him for saying that. Yeah. Sort of a day-to-day thing right now. And like anything, we're just going to try to adapt. But I think we would all agree, maybe not everybody, but there has to be a certain point where your roster gets locked in. That's right. You're telling all these kids that have sweated their rear ends off in Columbus all spring and summer. Oh, Somebody just got cut by the Broncos. They got a year left. guess who's going to be sharing the snaps with you now?
6: Guess what?
3: Somebody that was next to Nick Bonito 3 days ago. That's nuts.
2: Yeah.
3: And I could sit here and just howl at the moon because that's all we're doing. The feds aren't coming to the rescue. There was something that they were apparently supposed to vote on that would get past the House that is out to lunch. And they recessed before voting on it. The number of people about it's bipartisan, Rich. Okay. They might be bipartisan, but are they more partisan to the schools and the coaches than the kids who need to get some sort of idea? Is it possible that my job that I'm now getting paid to do, but not really an employee technically, but my job is on the line if the Seahawks cut the wrong guy? Come on now. We all know that stinks. And we also know, quite frankly, I think it stinks to high heaven. I'm glad the Big Ten's at least going to do something about it. The SEC made a statement saying this stinks as well, but they're not telling Lane you can't do what you're doing. There will be a lawsuit, I'm sure, on behalf of somebody that wants to play in the Big Ten. I have no idea if a member school would join that. I doubt it. But I'm straight up with you. I applaud Tony Petitti for stepping in and doing something like this. And I think this is what is right to do. And you know, I mean, there's a big day in my house on Saturday. It's Taylor's bat mitzvah. That's not till the afternoon. And everything that I'm saying right now about it stinks to high heaven. This thing sucks. Noon Eastern, 9 o'clock right here. My ass will be planted rooting my head off for the Michigan Wolverines. Psyched about their new coach. What Bryce Underwood, who is making more money than
2: maybe anyone,
3: right? So I'll bury my head. I'm the first to admit it. But can somebody do something? I'm not going to vote with my remote or my feet. I'm just not going to do that. I'm not.
2: I saw that news, Rich, and I said, "Man, Big Ten doesn't care about winning."
3: Well, to that response would come from me saying,
6: "We won the last three." Blah blah.
3: That's
6: blah.
3: Right.
2: Yeah.
3: And if you don't want to win championships, go to Indiana.
2: Right, right. That too.
3: Where the Purdue athletic director got a lesson.
6: It's all a mess. He was like,
3: "I don't know what the answer is. Yeah, I don't know the answer. Here's the answer. The answer is the Big Ten and the SEC get together, make their own rules, create their own league. Ask who else from other conferences want in.
2: Exactly.
3: Go to ESPN, go to the Fox executives, and anybody else who's put money in the pot for the television rights, and say, what do you do? What do you say? Yep. Let's go.
2: Yep.
3: Create your own damn rules and tell everybody else with a lawyer pound sand.
2: And where do I watch? What channel is it on?
3: I will be wearing maize and blue on Saturday.
2: Yep.
3: And then a suit. And then lose my shirt.
2: Because you're taking it off and like dancing?
3: No.
2: Like a helicopter TJ?
3: No.
2: Mm-hmm. All right, good.
6: Oh, because you have a wardrobe change.
3: I'm
6: in the
3: cutting
6: middle.
3: Checks like it's out of style.
9: Pay that man his money.
3: All right. 844-204-RICHES. Happily, by the way. The reason why I work multiple jobs.
2: Yeah.
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0: here on Disney Plus and the ESPN app. ESPN Radio is back. Chase Daniel is here on the program. I'm just going to come out and ask you flat out, what are you seeing about Watson on tape, on the All-22? You're already shrugging your shoulders because, you know, it's not like he's lit it up, right? So what have you seen that Todd Monken at least can hang his hat on here to announce him as the starter, Chase?
1: Not a lot, to be completely honest. Look, I haven't been around practice, right? So practice in general, like, you got to play well in preseason, but that's only, I think Deshaun's had 27 reps or 32, something along those lines in actual preseason games. He's had way more in practice, so he could be lighting it up in practice, but just taking practice away, because I don't know. You watch the game and it's safe. It's underneath throws. It's missing easy ones. It's feels like he's comfortable within the offense. And then you turn on Shador, which automatically, like, obviously they were fighting back and forth, and Shador's taking shots down the field. He's taking more chances, obviously those two interceptions. But I was really, really surprised that Deshaun was named the starter. And when he had that press conference, I had always thought that Shador was probably going to be the guy just because he gives him a little bit of a higher ceiling. And then when that press conference happened, to me, I'm thinking, like, oh my gosh, like, forget about the fans. The fans are going to boo him regardless. They're going to have 17 away games. I think Daniel Jeremiah said that. I think it's fascinating. I think it's so true. Like, he's going to get booed at home. Think about from a teammate perspective, when you hear your guy not take accountability for actions and sort of shrug it off like it's nothing, like, though, back in 22, that was real. That happened. And there were a lot of people affected on that. And you had a chance to endear yourself to a fan base who already hates you, by the way, and now you're like, oh, it's personal. Shut up and play at some point, right? Like, that's sort of how I got from it. I'm like, oh, there's no coming back. I was like, oh, he shouldn't even be on the roster. And then they name him the starter. And I've been going back and forth, Rich, a little bit, trying to think just outside the box, because I spent 14 years in the league. I was around a lot of different players and coaches. And what I had to land on was, like, okay, the reason, first of all, I think it was above Todd Monken. I think if Monken had his choice, Shador fits his offense style better. Spread it out, 11 personnel, 12 personnel, let this thing rip. If you keep that on the side, but I came down to, like, okay, you're going to start Deshaun, and Deshaun's probably going to falter because the team's just not great. Now, they have a better offensive core around them, and by week three, week four, Shador has a chance to come in and step in and be the hero. It's much easier to go from Deshaun to Shador, then Shador to Deshaun. And so that's what I probably think this is. Like, Shador's going to play way more games, in my opinion, than Deshaun will. But ultimately, like, coming full circle on this, I don't think the Cleveland Browns have their quarterback on the roster in 2027 today. Like, they have two first-round picks this next class, C.J. Carr, Arch Manning, among other people, Trinidad Chainless, they're all coming out. So it's really like a difficult puzzle to try to fill, but that's where I've sort of circled the last 24 hours and landed.
0: Well, the famed Rick Dalton gif from Once Upon a Time in Hollywood, you didn't have that moment pointing at the screen at any point saying, there's the 2019 Deshaun Watson, there it is, that's why they're doing this? You didn't have any of those, none of them.
1: That is so far gone, Rich, and what I've seen. And it's not even, you know, this year, it was last year, and it's just, when you have stuff that happens to you, whether it be on the field or off the field as an NFL quarterback, you can lose confidence really quickly. And honestly, it's not talked about enough, but getting that confidence back is so difficult. And when you're doing it on the Browns, who don't have a ton of success in this league as of late, you know, maybe if you're on the Rams, you're like, yeah, I can play in Sean McVay's offense. You know, stuff like that. It's just really hard to get that confidence back. And that's overall, I think, from a high level, really what I'm seeing is just a lack of confidence.
0: Okay. Chase Daniel here. You can watch the breakdown on his YouTube channel and from ESPN as well, right here on the Rich Eisen Show. I'm going to go macro on you next here, Chase, because there's new coordinators with teams, right, that are significant, just off the top of your head. Sean Mannion, obviously. Philadelphia, Drew Petzing in Detroit. You can also have new coordinators with some in based on the new changes at head coaches. Declan Doyle with Lamar. Joe Brady, obviously, is now the head coach in Buffalo. You've got Kyler with Kevin O'Connell. So I'm giving you all sorts of choices. Which one do you think is going to be the biggest difference maker in the NFL? Where we're going to see a change and an uptick. I'll also give you a new play caller in Denver. You know,
1: With Davis Webb,
0: a new set of eyes with Davis Webb calling plays with Sean Payton. Yeah. I'm sure hovering in a way.
1: Yeah.
0: Well, what do you got for me? What do you think at the end of the day is going to be like? Okay, this was the move. This is really working.
1: You missed two out there, and one of them is Brian Fleury from the Seahawks, never called plays for, and the other one's David Blau from the Commanders.
0: That's right.
1: I'm going to go with David Blau, sort of an outside the box. So I was teammates with David Blau in 2020 for the Detroit Lions, and when you look at the 2024 season of Jaden Daniels, really I'm picking this because I think Jaden Daniels is going to break out this year again. Okay. I say breakout. He had the best rookie year of all time. It's not even close in 2024. I say breakout. He was hurt. But I do think that this David Blau scheme, sort of very similar to Ben Johnson, a Daryl Bevel type scheme, if you remember back in Seattle with Russell Wilson, where they're throwing the football down the field, a lot of trick plays, a lot of personnels. They're going to get Jaden Daniels under center way more. They're going to put way more from a mental standpoint on Jaden Daniels at the line of scrimmage, being able to get in and out of the right play. They're going to protect him more. They're still going to run him more. You're going to see an offense that is truly opened up. And so to me, if you can get that guy on the screen right there back to form, like we saw what he could be, and that was his rookie year. Sure, he had a sophomore slump. I hate saying that, but he got hurt, right? He didn't play well even when he was there and got hurt. But if he can get back to form, to me, that's going to be a big deal in that NFC East.
0: Who are the playmakers he's going to throw to, Chase?
1: I mean, Scary Terry and what, Diggs, right? So that's the one thing. That's the one thing that I think that this offense, and I've been around this style of offense, you could have a little bit less skill players or lack of skill players, and the offense is sort of the shining star, if that makes sense. So in an offense like you remember, I'm sure you do, you've been covering league forever, probably longer than I've been alive. But
0: careful. Come on now. Come on.
1: I turned 40 this October.
0: I still cut a youthful figure here. Okay.
1: Close.
0: Go for it.
1: Yeah. But you remember Sean Payton back in the 09, 10, 11, like the days I was there, won a Super Bowl. You couldn't name, I mean, other than Marcus Colston and Jimmy Graham later, but you couldn't name our skill players. Devery Henderson, Robert Meacham. And so I think they're going to have those type of guys. Pierre Thomas, one of the best screen backs of all time. You're going to have those type of guys in Washington step up.
0: Yeah. Reggie Bush is called, though, Chase.
1: Yeah. Well, that was a little later.
0: Okay.
1: Yeah. No, yeah. I had Sproles too, but, I'm saying mainly a receiver.
0: Sure. No, a receiver. Got you. So long story short, though, interesting. What about then Philadelphia? What do you expect out of that, staying in that division?
1: Look, Rich, you're trying to get me some hate on this show because I love that you asked about Philadelphia. I've been in Philly in the media like, oh, this guy hates Jalen Hurts. This guy's this and that. Look, it's going to be the biggest litmus test of Jalen Hurts' career this year, because for the first time, now he switched offensive coordinators, I feel like every year since college, it's been unbelievable. He's had a lot, and he's played well, and in the two Super Bowls he's probably been the best player. But this is going to be a first-time offense for him, meaning the Sean Mannion, Mike LaFleur, Sean McVay scheme, where you're going to have to handle checking in and out of plays, not saying he can't do it. You're going to have to handle motion and then a second motion, and then we're checking to a run to this. It's going to be an offense that he has to fit in for the first time in his career, not the offense fit him, because they're going to have to get him under center, which he doesn't like doing, but he's actually pretty good at. I think also losing A.J. Brown, I don't think it's going to sting as much as some people think. Sometimes as a quarterback, when you have an outright number one, a stud player, star player, who can be a diva at sometimes and wants the ball.

0: you can get so locked in on him that you don't run the offense. And so I think that mindset needs to go away from Jalen. And I think Devontae Smith's going to have great. I think if Mekhi Lemon can ever practice, like, I loved him out of USC. He's a linebacker with the ball in his hands. He'll get down there and block. And you still look at the skill players that they have. They still got Saquon, still got that good offensive line. So a lot is on the line, I think, this year for Jalen Hurts.
1: Yeah, I mean, in terms of continuity, too. Like, Shane Steichen is the only guy he's had as his coordinator in back-to-back years.
0: That's wild.
1: And I'm going back to college.
0: Yes.
1: You know, and so it's yet another transition, and we're seeing that there. So which quarterback do you think is going to have a leap forward other than Jaden Daniels? You mentioned him. And a leap forward, you're saying a return to his, that you're saying what last year was we sacrificed it on the altar of injury, that he's still the same guy and you're going to see it. What do you have for me on any of those fronts? You could throw Kyler in that mix, obviously, but just you're the one who's watching all this film. What do you think, Chase?
0: I think that you could just go back to that 2024 class with, you know, May and McCarthy and Caleb. And I thought Caleb made that jump last year.
1: Yep.
0: I thought Drake May made that jump last year. I thought Bo Nix was right on the cusp of making that jump and was playing really well. I think for me, like, Denver is the best team that no one's talking about. I think that this offense with Davis Webb, it's not just going to be the Sean Payton style offense. They're changing some things up. There's going to be some stuff. And like you were saying, we both know Sean, he's going to have, like, what do we do and how are we doing it? But I think it'll be good because Sean can sort of zoom out and handle the macro of the team. But I like Bo Nix a lot. And I think the thing that really stood out to me last year where he can really improve on this year is his footwork. And footwork for me is the one thing, because everything starts from the ground up when you're a quarterback. And when you are in rhythm and on time in certain route concepts, that's a really good thing. That's how you want to live. Certain times last year, and this is really a Sean Payton detailed offensive thing, is that if you're in Sean Payton's offense, there's, you know, everyone thinks, hey, there's one type of three-step drop. There's one type of five-step drop. There's one type of seven-step drop. Uh-uh. It's not the case. Like, if you take a five-step drop, there could be 3 to 4 different kinds of five-step drop. Say you're throwing a square out to the field, it's the quickest five you've ever done in your life. Say you're throwing a curl to the field, it's a slow five, quick hitch. Say you're throwing a deeper route that needs to, like a Flutie route, which is a corner post, it's big five, two hitches. And all of those things, I don't think Bo understood at that time. So when you watched him, you would see him really sped up and him waiting on concepts, and his feet would just go pitter-pat, pitter-pat, and he'd get a little, I don't want to call it happy feet because I think he's got a really good pocket presence, but he would take off after first and second read. I think that's the big thing getting into this Davis Webb offense, is he's going to really try to marry his feet with the concept. If he does that, I think they're going to be really successful.
1: Excellent. Chase Daniel here on the program. Last one for you. Sports Talk Radio question before I send you on the rest of your Tuesday, sir. Who starts more games in Las Vegas this year, Mendoza or Cousins? Chase Daniel.
0: That is a great question.
1: I only ask those, Chase. Those are the only ones I ask.
0: Yeah. I mean, I would agree. The questions have been A1. I would say, so when I did a bunch of research on some first-round quarterbacks a couple years ago when I was working for Fox, I had these researchers go back and back and back in the archives and figure out, what is the average time that a rookie first rounder, not even a first pick, a first rounder outside of like Mahomes, Jordan Love, and a couple people who just completely took a redshirt year. What was the average time that they sat on the bench and started? Do you know what week this is? Let's just go back to 2020.
1: Sure.
0: Do you know what week any first round quarterback, what would you say is the average time that they start?
1: What would you think? That a first round quarterback, the average time
0: gets into the game.
1: Yeah. Week one.
2: Week one.
0: Three. Week three. That's close. I mean, I was thinking, oh, it's week one. Like, you're a first round quarterback, you're going.
1: Well, and there's some other. On average, you would have to be lower than that. But I did the Price is Right thing. I went low, trying not to go over, Chase.
0: Yeah, you know, that's good. That's good. And it's week three. And so to me,

0: say, like, maybe don't play him early if he isn't mentally there, like, in terms of, like, mentally strong. To me, it's this dude is, you know, I mean, every time you put a mic in front of him, he's saying the right thing. I think he's mentally strong.
1: Yes.
0: So I would say that, you know, long-winded answer, but I would say that it would be Mendoza.
1: Okay. TJ, you want to ask him a question about your guy?
2: Yeah, real quick. What up, Chase?
0: What up, man?
2: I've been watching your TikToks, Instagrams throughout this summer. Love the breakdowns you've been doing for Dak.
0: Appreciate you.
2: You know, because, you know, the average football fan will always go, oh, well, Dak sucks. You know, and that's their that's their answer to anything.
0: But no doubt.
2: I started noticing, man, you over a period of time really going through different clips and just emphasizing how good Dak really is, man. So as a Cowboy fan, I appreciate that. And what do you expect out of him this season?
0: Look, I was a huge Dak fan specifically last year. I think that he was a little bit underrated. I would say there was a stretch of 10 or 12 games where you could argue he was playing the position of quarterback better than anyone in terms of going to the right. He's like one of the rare breeds that's like a pure pocket passer, and that doesn't happen very often, but he's so surgical in his footwork and his reads, and you can just tell he's really detailed. And then, you know, with Pickens and CeeDee Lamb and that offensive system, like, they put up numbers, and I think they would have made a run at some stuff if they fixed their defense. And what did they go out and do? The only thing I wanted them to do and everyone else was build up their defense. And what have they done? They've gone out and Malachi Lawrence, Caleb Downs, among others, they fixed every level of their defense. And so I like Dak a lot. I know that, you know, the Cowboys, are, oh, you know, ESPN talks about the Cowboys all the time and stuff. And I get it. I think this year is a little bit different in terms of, man, a lot of people didn't know what shot he would bring to the table. I thought he killed it and crushed it in every way, shape imaginable, not only as an offensive play caller, but as a head coach handling that whole circus that is on there that Jerry has running. And so if their defense, and I've said this and I really believe this, if their defense can finish top 12 in the league, this is going to be a playoff team that can win playoff games.
1: Chase Daniel, you are the man. Thank you for the time. Look for more of my calls and texts. And thanks again, bud.
0: Thanks, Rich.
1: That was awesome. Chase Daniel, everybody. Great stuff right there here on the Rich Eisen Show. Yeah, ESPN and Disney Plus or whatever. We talk about the Cowboys too, but not to just gratuitously. This is real. I told you. Back in, when was my first way, way too soon power rankings? I put him in my top five.
3: Like, yeah, I got it. Hold on. I got it somewhere around here.
1: I put him in my top five for a reason.
3: May. I think it was May 13th.
1: May. Fine. May. And we have something to unpack, you know, when we have a little bit more time. We're up against a commercial break about what the Cowboys are doing internally and how they feel as a team.
3: Yeah.
1: It's getting there, man. 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
19: 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Let's go to Ludwig in Tijuana, Mexico. Is this correct? Yeah. We have an international caller.
20: Yes, sir. How are you, Rich?
19: Is it Ludwig or Ludwing?
20: 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Wait, you have to get me into your program so I can explain to you how my family messed up my name twice. But
19: we only have time for the business rather than the personal.
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19: What do you got? Right. What do you want to do?

0: I want to do the win-loss game for the San Diego Chargers.
1: Well, I mean...
2: For who?
1: I mean, so we got to get what, like their 2005 schedule?
3: Qualcomm
1: schedule. All right, here we go. Give us, again, the our neighbors across the street, the Los Angeles Chargers from Mexico. Yeah. Everybody, the Los Angeles Chargers start at home against the Cardinals. What happens, Ludwig?
0: Win.
1: All right, 1-0, home for the Raiders.
0: The Raiders. Just win, baby. We win.
1: 2-0 visiting Buffalo.
0: We're gonna go down in Buffalo.
1: 2-1 at the Seahawks.
0: I'm gonna say we're gonna win.
1: 3-1 home for the Broncos.
0: Donkeys go down.
1: So 4-1.
0: 4-1, sir.
1: At the Chiefs.
0: We're gonna win that one.
1: 5-1 home for the at the Rams. You're the visiting team.
0: Whose house is it? Not Rams, the Rams'
1: house. Oh boy, 6-1 home for the Texans.
0: We got to take revenge. We win that one.
1: That's a 5-game win streak. You're 7-1 visiting Baltimore on a Monday night.
0: We're gonna go down.
1: Okay, you're now 7-2 home for the Jets.
0: Rich, I have a LaDainian Tomlinson Jets jersey, but we're going to win that one.
1: 8-2, Sunday night, home for the Patriots.
0: We're going to win that one. We got to take revenge from 2006.
1: 9-2 at the Bucks.
0: We will go down to Mayfield.
1: 9-3 at the Raiders.
0: At the Raiders. The Raiders will take that one. I'm going to say that.
1: Oh, wow. You're now on a Thursday night against the 49ers at home.
0: Gang, gang, Niner gang going down.
1: All right, 10-4 at the Dolphins.
0: We're going to win that one.
1: 11-4.
0: Going to get his.
1: 11-4 home for the Chiefs.
0: Home for the Chiefs. We're going to win that one, even though my wife defected to the Chiefs last year.
1: Okay. 12-4 at the Broncos.
0: We're going to win that one, too.
1: 13-4, Ludwig in Mexico.
3: Defected.
1: Right, talking Ludwig. About defections.
0: Rich, I wanna tell you one thing real quick. I've hated the Cowboys most of my life, and I've hated the Patriots, but three of my best friends are Cowboys and Patriots fans.
1: Listen,
0: so I can respect that.
1: We are the world. We are the children. Ludwig in Tijuana, Mexico. All right. That's an interesting win-loss game right there.
4: I wonder if his wife defected because she was a Swiftie and then became a Chiefs fan. I bet you that's what happened.
1: Do you think that's what happened?
3: Ooh, interesting.
1: I think that's very sexist, actually.
4: How so? A lot of women love Taylor Swift, and so they love the team her husband plays.
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24: Earlier on the show, ESPN NFL analyst Chase Daniel. Coming up, Pro Football Hall of Famer Joe Thomas. Actor Will Forte. And now, it's Rich Eisen.
1: Hour number two of the Rich Eisen Show is on the air. Joe Thomas is going to join us in about 20 minutes' time. Talk a little bit more about the Browns quarterback room and the decision to start Deshaun Watson for the 2026 season. We already talked to Chase Daniel, who says he's looked at the film and he just doesn't get it, which means there might be a business reason. Business decisions are made in the National Football League all the time.
0: Arch Manning is that business.
1: Will Forte is on the program.

0: He's going to join us in studio hour number three in support of Coyote versus Acme, which has got a gajillion Rotten Tomatoes going for it when it hits the theaters this weekend, starting on Friday at a theater near you. It is the Fantasy Football Marathon going on in the Disney family of networks.
1: Nice.
0: 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And it's now the official game of the NFL. And maybe that's because the NFL Network was bought by ESPN. You know what I'm saying? I'm just trying to connect dots.
2: Oh, makes sense.
0: Fantasy is easy, fun, and free to play. Play in a private league with friends or join a public league and be matched with other fans. The knockout leagues. God, do I love the knockout stuff. It is awesome. It might be my favorite version of fantasy football.
1: Really?
0: Well, because you play against the collective. It's like if we're all in a fantasy league together, which we will be.
1: Right.
0: Right. It's me versus you one week.
1: Sure.
0: And then it's him, TJ versus Smitch. Right.
1: Right.
0: Or lead adult of the Rich Eisen show, James Crittenden. And I'm not paying attention to your game. I'm paying attention to my game with you.
1: Sure.
0: In a knockout league, whoever has the lowest total out of the entire league.
1: Don't come in last.
0: Knocked out.
3: See ya.
0: And so everybody's paying attention to who's the schmo that's on the chopping block. And then you start rooting for one team to be put on the chopping block because you look at that person's roster and know you can pick at it like you're buzzards circling around.
1: Oh, I need a tight end.
0: Right, and you're watching Monday Night Football knowing this stuff's on the line.
2: And you could bet a ridiculous amount of money for that.
0: Last year, Coop and I were in separate knockout guillotine leagues. And we both needed, I think, Josh Jacobs to score to get us off of the griddle. And when Josh Jacobs scored in the fourth quarter, Cooper and I celebrated like Michigan had just won the national championship. I'm telling you, it is awesome. But if you lose and you get knocked out early, it's depressing. Like I wake up the next day and I'm like,
2: what do you do?
0: Oh, it's sunny out. Like I'm healthy. The people I love are healthy. Like I need some sort of a sensibility to get through it. I love these knockout leagues. And now ESPN's fantasy side has put that together for anybody to use. And so you are going to be out of the chair this week.
1: On Friday.
0: On Friday.
1: Yeah.
0: Okay, Bobby Bones will be here because I'll be part of Taylor's Bat Mitzvah week that's going down. Taylor Palooza has started already. So, you're out because you go to Seattle. Yep. You're in this league. How long again?
1: This is your 25.
0: Okay.
1: You're 25.
0: You're 25 of this league.
1: Yep.
0: Okay. And so this goes back to college with some of these folks.
1: Yeah, this is like our senior year.
0: You're tight with these people. How many people are in this league?
1: This is 14.
0: 14.
1: 14.
0: And so every year the draft is in the town of the Super Bowl winner.
1: Correct.
0: All right. So you went home many times in this time, right?
1: Yeah, yeah.
0: Went back to New England many times.
1: New England a couple times. We've had the draft at my house in L.A. a couple times.
0: Okay.
1: Yeah.
0: All right. That was after, I imagine, the Rams won.
1: After the Rams won. And then the Patriots won one year, but we're like, we're sick of going to New England.
0: Let's do it in L.A. So let's do it in L.A.
1: Yeah.
0: And so you hosted.
1: I have.
0: That's great.
1: Yeah.
0: And so, but as the league has gotten older, so have the people in it, right? You started out 25 years ago. There was a pot, and you didn't have much to put in it.
1: Not really, no.
0: Okay,
1: not really.
0: Now look at you. Now look at you, a married man.
1: That's right.
0: A father.
1: That's right.
0: A dad and a husband.
1: Uh-huh.
0: I don't even know who you are anymore.
1: Sometimes neither do I.
0: Right. So, but yet you are a paid professional.
1: Yep.
0: To appear on this program.
1: Correct.
0: It's great. You're taking one of your days off.
1: That's right.
0: Leaving the wife, the kids.
1: Right.
0: You're not going to the bat mitzvah this weekend.
1: I know. I will be represented.
0: It's all good. Don't worry about it.
1: Sarah,
0: I understand what you're doing. I get it.
1: I'm sad to miss it.
0: That said, how many guys are going this year?
1: 9 out of the 40.
0: Is that a low? Are we ebbing?
1: This is usually, you know, if it's an East Coast venue, last year in Philadelphia, we got, I think, 12 or 13.
0: Well, okay.
1: Because it's a little more, you know, geographically sound for
0: Seattle's
1: a lot of the guys.
0: Like an outpost.
1: Seattle is
0: not. Have it in your home state of, another one of your home states of Alaska.
1: Exactly.
0: Might as well keep going
1: exactly.
0: north.
1: No. So
0: the reason why I don't like this man's league.

0: I don't know why this upsets me. This is a Larry David type thing. It's not. I have no skin in this game.
1: Okay.
0: This has, does not affect me.
2: You're not in the league.
0: I'm not in it.
2: Yeah.
3: It's like the burger draft.
0: But it upsets like me draft. So much.
3: I don't like it.
0: That their draft has no time limit on how long you can take to choose a player. Facts. And I heard that, and it triggers me. I'm triggered.
2: Yeah. Okay. So an update on that.
0: What do you got?
2: Not entirely true anymore. Okay. We did institute a loosely enforced 5-minute time limit.
0: Oh, whoa.
3: Whoa.
2: Starting last year. And it was, we did shave about 2 hours off the
0: time. Because you are,
2: off the time.
0: I imagine most of the people who have evolved like you in the draft have kids and jobs and things like that.
2: Yeah, lots of kids.
0: And the last thing they want to do is spend time away sitting in a hotel room. Seattle's a beautiful city.
2: Yeah.
0: You should go out and see it.
2: That's the idea.
0: Go out and look at that beautiful sound.
2: Yeah.
0: Are the Mariners playing this weekend?
2: No, we're actually going to the Tacoma Rainiers game on Thursday night.
0: This is, look at you evolving.
2: Yeah.
0: But you can't do it if you're taking 25 minutes on deciding Isaac Tesla should be taken in the 15th round.
2: That's about probably.
0: And it's just like,
2: happened.
0: That infuriates.
2: Well, this goes back to this goes back to, I think,
0: go to the fish market and dodge big, huge ass fish.
3: Yep, that's fun.
0: That's what you should do.
2: It's the 28 minutes for Brian Hartline in the 8th round from like 2012 or something.
0: Did I accost that individual?
2: You did. He was here once.
0: That's right,
2: Jason Sherman,
0: and he gave me some
2: fellow Staten Islander too.
0: I know.
2: You hate to see rock on rock crime.
0: Rock on rock crime.
2: You know what I mean?
0: Yeah. Yeah. Last time that happened. It was outside of Spark Steakhouse, I think.
2: Hey, now. Paul Castellano's house is for sale now.
0: I saw that.
2: I sent that to you guys.
0: Information.
2: Yeah.
3: Wow.
0: He lived in a nice spot, man.
2: He did.
0: Up there on Toad Hill, Staten Island.
2: So anyway, we're shooting for, 6-ish hours on the draft. It, we have gone into the 9-hour before in past years.
3: Not that bad.
4: I'd fight everybody.
2: It's a full Saturday.
0: Can you join me in this?
4: We're all
2: free. Full Saturday.
3: Wait.
4: We're all
3: TJ just said you'd fight everybody?
0: I said he would fight.
4: I would fight everybody if we were that.
3: You guys just did that.
2: The first couple of rounds, I don't understand why it takes so long. Like, the best players are right there. Pick one. But.
0: And I'm about to give power rankings on my mock draft, my top 10 mock draft.
2: If you see me out in Seattle, say what's up.
0: Just saying, man, in my poker league, we have a 90 second.
3: 90 seconds?
0: 90. You get 90 seconds to choose your player.
3: That's
0: and
3: nuts.
0: If it goes past 60 seconds, the heckling that begins is off the charts.
3: Are you all in person?
0: Huh?
3: Are you all in person?
4: Everyone.
0: We're mostly there, because once it's over, poker night starts.
3: Then you do it.
0: We want cards to fly.
3: So there you're
0: cards
3: waiting.
0: Cards to fly.
3: Until you do it before.
0: Yes.
3: Oh.
0: Yes.
3: This is.
0: And it's usually great, opening actually. Night of, like the, of the football.
2: Yeah, you guys always do it
0: to the limit.
2: Yeah.
0: Sometimes it goes into the game, and then big arguments are, I'm going to take that player who just scored.
3: Yeah, that's
0: and start him. And start him. There was people almost
3: fair,
0: quit
3: right?
0: the league when
3: because of that.
0: Yeah, I can over see, stuff
4: I
0: like
4: can
0: that.
4: See fist fights breaking out of
3: it. Yeah, you got it. Well, once the game starts, that's it. Whistle. That's it.
0: This is how the Rich Eisen Show celebrates the ESPN Fantasy Football Marathon.
4: See, in my league,
0: talking about what's right and what's wrong.
4: In my league, we actually do auctions, so it takes a little longer. But the best part about the auction is if you want somebody, you can really get them. But unfortunately, this year is going to be a tough one for us.
0: I don't know if I'm cut out for an auction draft because it takes too long.
4: It's fine. If you got the
0: right hand.
2: Wait, so how long, TJ, does your draft go? Because you do the full auction.
4: I mean, it's less than 2 hours.
3: That's not bad.
4: It's not bad. Because it's
2: pretty impressive, actually.
4: Well, like I said, it's the one time, like now that we're all older, it's the one time that we all, I probably will see half of these guys on that day, and I won't see them again the rest of the year. But this year will be tough because you guys might know Eric Dane was in our family.
0: Oh, that's right.
4: So this is going to be the first time in like 18 years. So this is going to be a tough one.
0: Okay, take your time. And if it goes any longer, then Mila kicks you out of the barn, right? Is that how it works?
4: No, she really doesn't come out to the barn. She'll come out and say hi, and then she goes back.
2: She's not in the
0: my
2: league.
0: Way of finding out, by the way.
2: That's Ash's
0: barn.
4: Yeah.
0: That was my way. I didn't mean to drag Mila into this whole thing.
4: Well, we told you that when Eric was here a few years ago.
0: I don't recall.
4: So this is going to be a hard one for the fans.
2: Oh, man, I'm sorry.
0: Sorry to hear that, obviously.
4: Yeah. But we're going to celebrate them, and we're going to have a good time because that's

0: what the draft is all. He loves football.
1: You would want that. I know he's been here before. Yeah. He's a big fan.
0: He and I, like, about this time every year for, like, the last 17 years, would get on a phone call with each other just to kind of size each other up and be like, well, yo, I heard Drew Brees had a bad shoulder. You might not want to.
2: Yeah, what are you doing? What are
0: you
2: doing?
0: You know, I heard Adrian Peterson has a high ankle. Like, we would do this every year, you know?
1: Well, this is why we always have our draft at the last possible minute.
0: Yeah. That makes sense.
1: You know what I mean?
2: Yep. There's been a lot of injuries this preseason.
1: Speaking of drafts, okay. We're going to do these power rankings. Normally it's on a Wednesday, but since today is the ESPN Fantasy Football Marathon, and I'm a team player, despite I being in Rich and Eisen and Disney.
2: Yeah, and Disney.
1: We're going to do my power rankings today, and I usually do a mock draft before the actual draft, the actual NFL draft, every year in power rankings form, yeah. Where I mock the first 10 of an actual NFL draft.
0: I mock your draft.
1: Well, now here is my 2026 come at me fantasy mock draft in power rankings form, brought to you by SoFi.
3: This is my
1: power rankings.
3: There are many like it, but this one is mine.
4: Power rankings.
1: All right, here we go.
2: Okay.
1: Here we go. And in case anyone's wondering, as I'm going to go from 10 up to 1 in the mock draft of what I think is going to happen in maybe your league in my come at me.
0: Come at me, bro.
1: All right? So come at me. If you come at me on X, I won't see it. Come at me on Threads, might see it.
2: What pick do you have in your league?
1: I have 2.
2: Ooh.
1: That's and I'm hoping for 1. But at any rate, here's the scoop. We're going to do this like full point PPR. Isn't that what the most everybody
2: full
1: does?
2: Point, yeah. Every, yeah, full point.
1: I'm taking CeeDee Lamb 10.
2: Ooh.
0: Okay.
1: Now, that might be a nice pick for somebody at 10. The only reason why I'm putting CeeDee Lamb at 10 and Amon-Ra at 9, okay, is I don't know how much Pickens is going to take some catches.
0: Oh, a lot.
1: Jameson Williams is going to take some catches, but I don't know if as much. You know?
0: J-Mo.
1: And Amon-Ra is that guy off the slot that how many times does Goff just go, too late, it's already gone.
2: Beast.
0: Right.
1: So I'm going to go CD10, Amon-Ra 9.
2: Okay.
1: That's my thinking there. 8. I'm taking Devon Achan here. I was thinking of putting him higher because Jeff Hafley came on the show and said he does not want to see him tap his helmet all year long. And if he does carry it, touch it 40 to 45 times a game, which is definitely not how many times he's going to touch it, but the coach said it out loud, and I'm going to take him at his word that it's going to be fed and fed a lot to this guy. He said he would help carry Devon Achan off the field.
0: Yeah, he basically gave us the blueprint. So,
1: and he almost had 1,400 yards last year on the ground.
0: It's a good pick.
1: Okay, 7. Out of respect, he's in my top 10.
2: Respect.
1: I'm putting JSN here.
0: Okay.
1: Jaxon Smith-Njigba. I really want to see how he follows up his offensive player of the year.
2: Very curious.
1: Okay. Yes. New OC, too. I don't know what the hell this is going to look like.
2: Correct.
1: So I'm a little bit jumpy here, but I'm still going to say he's the same guy. He's the same guy.
0: Watching Hard Knocks, he's the same guy.
1: He sure is.
2: Yeah, that's true.
1: Okay.
0: Probably better.
1: 6. Out of respect again.
2: Respect. Ooh.
5: Henry Hill.
1: The tightness concerns me. I'm concerned by the tightness.
2: Oh, you're concerned by tightness.
1: Why wouldn't I be concerned?
0: Tightness isn't it?
2: Well, he told you. It was load management.
1: I got it. I understand there's a load, there's management, it's tightness, but this is my fantasy team. Yeah. I understand.
2: Man.
1: But I'm putting McCaffrey
2: 6.
0: Yep. CMC. Mm.
1: Yep. Because I think Jonathan Taylor is going to have another.
2: Oh, so you're bumping JT up. Okay.
1: JT is 5.
2: Okay.
1: If I'm sitting there, I can't believe I'm saying this out loud. I know McCaffrey is 1,000.
2: Like a lock.
1: I know. But this guy could get 2K, don't you think?
0: He's amazing.
2: Yeah, he could do it.
1: Okay.
2: Yeah.
1: And there are weeks where he'll just like...
2: 3 touchdowns, 100
1: yards. Yeah, and it's all, like, yeah, again, yeah. We Hoskins exactly. Put up that picture against Atlanta in Germany last year. It was a wrap.
0: 244 yards.
1: And I know because he's going against me.
2: He was going against me too.
1: By the way, when you are playing against somebody who has a massive game in the early window of a four window of football day on a Sunday.
2: Worst.

0: Destroys your whole day.
1: Your whole day is shot.
0: Oh,
2: guys. All right. I don't know why I'm getting.
3: Because it's fantasy. It's
1: I played against him that week.
2: And I was
1: also
2: looking at Chris, and I thought of his fantasy league, and it just enraged me.
0: I get it.
1: I'm going to FaceTime you during the draft.
0: You better not.
2: Four. I'm also concerned about him, period. But Puka is still Puka.
1: Yeah.
2: All right.
0: Hey, you want me
2: Puka is still Puka, the king of the 10 catch, buck 40, two touchdown day. All right.
0: Rich, on the flip, having the West Coast player on your team.
1: West Coast.
0: Get that at the end of the night. Baby.
2: Tough for somebody to come back from that.
0: Oh, yeah.
1: I need him to just not play as reckless as he maybe has.
2: Or just be as reckless maybe in life.
1: Yeah, that too.
2: Straight up.
1: That too.
2: Three. It's still Ja'Marr Chase is still the first wide receiver off the board.
1: Fact.
2: Okay. Ja'Marr Chase.
1: You see what he said? He's like, I don't care about yards. I want the touchdown record.
2: Okay.
1: He's coming for Randy Moss.
2: Okay. Good for him. And he's got the quarterback who says, there is no tomorrow. Nope. And I work here.
1: He didn't say those words. He had it on.
2: All right. Now.
0: Yeah. But do you think he didn't say it when he put
2: I have the second overall choice.
1: So this is who you want? Are you wish casting?
2: I am not wish casting. But I think at the end of the day, the preseason is going to affect it. I think the preseason is going to affect this because Atlanta has looked like
1: a mess.
2: Garbage.
1: Yeah, correct.
2: And I think Bijan's going to drop to two in most drafts.
1: Ooh.
2: At your danger.
1: Thank you, TJ, for gunning me have Gibbs.
2: At your danger. At your danger, you let this man drop to two. Because he is all world, all pro, all purpose, all of that, and the biscuit.
0: We can trade, bro.
2: But I think at the end of the day, it's Jahmyr Gibbs' world fantasy-wise, and we're all rent-paying. Because he got paid, Bijan got paid. And at the end of the day, Goff runs the offense a heck of a lot better than whatever Atlanta might do. If that even matters to Bijan. I mean, it's not like the last 2 years weren't like the most efficient quarterback play you've seen everywhere. And he was incredible.
1: I would be stunned if either guy doesn't get 2,500 total yards and 20 touchdowns.
2: So
1: I would be shocked.
2: That's my come at me fantasy mock draft. Brought to you by SoFi. Get your money right. What do you think? Am I missing anything? I mean, obviously.
1: You know, I was looking at Field Yates' top 150 PPR standings. James Cook, he had 10th. I know you had CD there.
2: I did.
1: No Justin Jefferson, but everyone else, you know, that's.
2: Justin Jefferson has got to be sitting in around 10. And going, this is, I'm going to take this thing over and back. I don't know.
1: Derek
2: fun stuff. 844-204-RICH, number to dial right here on the program. 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I saw the very handsome Joe Thomas check in on Zoom.
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0: show. ESPN Radio is back. Joe Thomas is here on the program. So, Joe, let's just jump right into it, because you're in the booth, right? You're calling these games locally. You and Chris Rose, right? How does Deshaun Watson look to you on the hoof, if you will, since we're talking about, you know, you and Farms, and how does he look in person to you, Joe?
1: So it's interesting. I got a chance for the last couple of weeks to watch practice, coached a little bit on the ground, got to watch their joint practice against the Bills, and everybody from the fans that were there to the local media had said, both quarterbacks are making great progress in Todd Monken's system, but Deshaun Watson probably is a little bit ahead and leaning into his experience a little bit, being able to operate in Coach Monken's system, which puts a lot on their quarterback. At the line of scrimmage, a lot of these play calls, they have built in two plays so that the quarterback has a wide latitude to be able to change the play at the line of scrimmage, change the snap count, try to use the snap count as a weapon against the defense. And I think most people were saying, hey, we expect Deshaun Watson to be the starter. Until the game that happened this past weekend against the Bills, where Shedeur Sanders went out, played very well throughout the first half, and then Deshaun Watson came in the third quarter and did not play very well against the third team of the Buffalo Bills. And I think that for people that were just tuning in, watching Shedeur in that game only, it was very obvious who the better quarterback was in that game. So a lot of controversy, obviously, that Coach Monken on Monday named Deshaun Watson as starting quarterback for week one.
0: Well, and because in between that, it was him having a moment at the post-game press conference podium where he was brutally honest, man. It's clear that he has not turned the page from when he got hurt on that field and heard some cheers from the crowd. And, you know, he then, after being named the starter, mea culpa, and hopefully the Browns feel like that's been put to bed. But I think you and I both know that that might be a tall tale that they're hoping is true. You know this fan base, Joe. You know them. They love you. My goodness gracious, do they love you. What would you say to Deshaun, unless you haven't, but what would you say to him about trying to reconcile here, knowing this fan base as well as you do, Joe?
1: Well, there's been an enormous commitment, investment in Deshaun Watson, and there's been no payoff for the Browns fan base, which, to your point, is the most loyal fan base in all of professional sports. And I can say that because they're still showing up, and they have not put a very good product on the field for several decades. Right. And to have the fans still show up, still care about their team, still see the Browns as their identity, I think as a player, you've got to be able to keep that in perspective. Even though you weren't here the entire time since they came back in 99, you have to understand that this fan base has been through hell and back, and they're still showing up and they're still cheering for the team. And if you're Deshaun Watson, there needs to be a little understanding of what you've been paid for and what you've given to that fan base, and understand that relationship. And it can't be a personal thing, because the only way you can change that, and this is true no matter who your fan base is to go out and play better football. And until he does that, there's not going to be any bridges that are mended between Deshaun and the fan base. And I think he came out after the fact on that Monday and alluded to that a little bit, understanding that, look, until he plays great football in Cleveland Browns uniforms, if he ever does, like, the fan base is going to be booing him. That's just the way it is, because they don't feel like they've gotten what they've invested.

0: existed and what they've had to go through since they brought in Deshaun Watson from the Houston Texans.
1: And, you know, there's already a conversation that you hear that it's good that their first two games are on the road, right? Although the second one's against Baker Mayfield, who you know would love to stir it up so badly for the Browns and send them back 0-2. I'm sure he'll talk to the defense like that they can have a large say in really sticking it to the Browns and have Deshaun Watson be still the starting quarterback going into week three, unless you think, I mean, what happens if it's such a brutal start? Do you think there's any possibility that they would not send Deshaun Watson out there? I know this is a large hypothetical, but that's already part of the conversation that week one and two is the ultimate amount of time that Todd Monken is going to truly give Deshaun Watson. Do you think that's possible, Joe?
0: Yeah, I would think that's probable. I think he's got to play well in those first two games, probably got to win at least one of them to be able to keep that starting job. And I know that as Todd Monken comes in, first-time NFL head coach, 60 years old, he knows this is his shot. The reason he named Deshaun Watson the starter in week one had solely to do with what's the quarterback in my building that can operate and run my offense and give our team the best chance to win in week one. And that's what he was given when he was announced as the head coach, without any oversight or thought from outside of the building or even some of the upper management people within Cleveland. They give him the right to be able to do that. But certainly, as they're looking on the schedule and knowing what the fan reaction has been to Deshaun Watson, he needs to play well in those first two games. Like I mentioned, probably win at least one of those two to be able to continue to be the starter when he comes home to Cleveland. Because you can imagine, Rich, if you go 0-2 and don't play well in those two games, and then they roll him out as the starter in week three, It's not going to be a very pretty picture in Cleveland. And I think everybody in Cleveland, part of the reason there's been frustration after naming Deshaun Watson the starter, outside of all the things that they've dealt with and outside of him playing very poorly against the Bills, is that, hey, we want to be able to see who this guy is, this Shedeur Sanders, who we still believe could be the quarterback of the future. He's shown great progress. He's done a lot of really, really good things so far since he's got here in Cleveland. And we want to see what his potential is. Where's that ceiling? Can he become and grow into that role of a starting quarterback? Because they know that there's a huge decision at the end of the season with two first-round draft choices of who is going to be that quarterback. Is it somebody that's in the building that's been playing for us this year, or are we going to need to go out and draft somebody? And so they really want to be able to get a good look at Shedeur Sanders to know exactly who he is and how he fits, if he fits into the future of this franchise.
1: Hey, man, you know, I was talking about this yesterday, Joe Thomas, that, you know, the way that Shedeur got born into this situation, and, you know, I'm not talking about life, but the way that he was born into life with the last name Sanders and the way that he was born into the league together has given, you know, Shedeur a bad rap. And he has done nothing but be a professional. And everything that everybody said, oh, this kid's going to have a reality show mentality, and he's going to act entitled, and he's not going to be a professional. He's not going to work hard. He's not going to say the right things. For the most part, he has been pitch perfect, including taking this apparently in stride. What have you seen from him yourself when you've been around, Joe?
0: I think the perfect antidote is when people were trying to divide him and Deshaun, talking about the job that Deshaun did in the game over the weekend. Like, Shedeur is the first guy that defends their relationship, how, yes, it's a competition, but he loves Deshaun and wants him to do the best that he can possibly do. And if Shedeur wins the competition, he wants to win it on his own merit. And I think he's done a great job, especially in the media, not allowing people to put a wedge between him and Deshaun, and also being a great teammate. You know, after Deshaun was named the starter, like, Shedeur took it in stride, and he always puts it back to himself about, hey, how do I get better? How do I earn that starting spot? How do I keep the starting spot? So I think from that standpoint, he's been an awesome teammate. He's been wonderful as far as working with the media and making sure that they don't divide anybody on that roster, even when things happen like it did over the weekend with Deshaun playing in the second half, not playing well, and then calling out the fan base for booing him and making it personal in that regard.
1: Yeah, and especially since Shedeur is more of an age, you know, peer of the studs on this roster, and that's kind of what's being lost amongst this, is how many good young football players there are. And there's Jared Verse with a massive chip on his shoulder to roll downhill. And another person who I've really dug getting to see and how he's handled is, I kind of like Todd Monken, the way that he's handling everything. And what have you seen from him firsthand, Joe?
0: Yeah, I think he's earned a lot of equity with the Browns fan base because he tells it how it is.
1: He does not care about He's like Parcells in that way, isn't he, Joe? Like he sounds like Bill sometimes. He really does.
0: He does. And that's why I think when he named Deshaun the starter on Monday, it wasn't as much of a surprise maybe to me and to the people who've gotten to know Todd Monken, because he is not about anything except for winning and accountability and what do we need to do now to be better. And he looked at week one and said, hey, I think this quarterback gives me the best chance to win. I don't care about all that other noise because I am only about one thing and I don't care about anybody else. And I think it's been great, you know. A lot of coaching styles can have great success in this league. But I think right now with this Browns fan base, they are loving Todd Monken because he tells you exactly how it is. And from a player standpoint, that was the type of coach that I wanted. Like, I want to know what I need to do on that field to earn the respect of my coaches and teammates to get my job done and to keep my job. And Todd tells you exactly how it is, and he doesn't parse any words whatsoever.
1: We'll see what happens, right? Because Boston, Concepcion, Judkins, Fannin, you know, those are some really good young players. Judy, we can see what happens now. You just got to get that quarterback right, man. I don't need to tell you that. You've seen that jersey with 90 names on the back of it, and you didn't miss a snap. So it's wild. That's the only way I could put it, Joe. You know, just a wild scene.
0: It's wild. Always something to talk about in Cleveland, Rich.
1: I know. So what can people do in time for Labor Day through your Hall of Fame Farms, Joe?
0: Yeah, we put together an awesome bundle. It's the easy button for people as they're getting ready for their Labor Day parties. Wanted to make sure you got some beautiful charcuterie. So we got our Hall of Fame cheddar wurst. We've got the hot dogs. We got our Hall of Fame summer sausage. We got the Hall of Fame beef sticks. And we put that together with a package that's got some amazing steaks and burgers. Basically, everything you need on the beef side to be able to get together with 15 or so of your buddies and have an amazing Labor Day weekend, getting ready for the start of the NFL season and enjoying the start of the college football season. You know, we just want to make it easy on the people out there. So if you go to hallofamefarms.com, check out our amazing Labor Day bundle and all of our other incredible steaks, including the ones that me and Rich got to enjoy at the Gold Jacket dinner.
1: At the Hall of Fame dinner, you and I have always enjoyed, I've always enjoyed my time with you, Joe. I got to show this picture because it's one of my favorites from Munich.
0: Yes.
1: There you are. Just showed up in the Lederhosen, the whole bit, man. And you were all about it there in Munich.
0: That's awesome. It's a real deal right there. After living in Munich for a year, I wore that to many festivals. It was great. We got to get you in one this year, maybe, if you come out to Germany.
1: You know what? I don't know if that's the look I can pull off.
0: Oh, come on,
1: Joe.
0: Handsome man like you.
1: I don't know. It's like, it doesn't look like there's a lot of room in there. You know what I mean? Like the bottom part doesn't look like there's much room. You know what I mean?
0: Hey, you don't need much room. I wouldn't worry about that. You're just fine.
1: Thank you. I'll take that as the compliment. I think it is.
2: Maybe.
1: I walked into it. Great to see you, Joe. It was great to see you. Thanks for serving that awesome dinner to everybody at the Jacket dinner. And I appreciate your honesty and your two cents here, as always. You be well.
0: Thanks for having me on. Appreciate it.
1: Hall of Fame Farms. Nice. Go check it out. You know, again, that's in the headlines now about getting some real quality beef and knowing where the heck it's coming from. And you know where it's coming from with Joe. So go check it out right there. It's awesome. I've
2: ordered before.
1: Test. Hey.
2: It's some of the snack sticks, the beef jerky.
1: Man. Great. How about that? It's probable. Because you were saying, no way, if they go 0-2, they're starting Deshaun Watson again.
2: Yes.
1: And what I say, it's not the National Feelings League.
2: Right.
1: National Football League.
2: Yeah.
1: You got to suck it up and do it. And he's like, it's probable that he's not starting if it's a bad 0-2 start.
2: Oof.
1: And then we'll see. Monken has got the fans on his side because they kind of, I shouldn't say that. Browns fans may push back. He would attest, though. He knows that Browns fans like the way that he tells it like it is. And if it looks that bad and they're like, he still gives us the best chance to win and Shador's still sitting there. But Jacksonville, by the way, that's apparently looking really

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1: 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We'll take your phone calls in a moment. I was going to do this yesterday, but so much went down with the whole Watson Shador decision. Kind of threw us off. I've got my four-down season preview on the San Francisco 49ers. Right. Hit it, please.
2: Four downs with Rich.
3: Here we go. Why did you stop?
1: All right, here we go. My season preview, the San Francisco 49ers. It's kind of straightforward. First down, everybody. Are all these summer injuries an annoyance or another sign of things to come? What is going on? You know, load management, apparently, for Christian McCaffrey, which is great. That's great news. Just get him ready for week one. Let's get Nick Bosa back, ready for week one. Let's get Kittle back on the field, ready for week one. I mean, Mike Evans, let's get him ready for week one.
4: He hasn't been doing much.
1: I wouldn't want to have him out there anyway. Sometimes what you hear is, thighs wrapped, this wrapped, the other thing.
4: Quad.
1: Whatever.
4: I don't know.
1: What is it? What's going on, man? Obviously, Ricky Pearsall's done for the year, but everything else seems to just be a summer annoyance. Let's hope that's the case. Second down.
2: Second down.
1: The wide receivers room, back to the future. The football DeLorean. Let's go back to Deebo Samuel because Ricky Pearsall goes down. Mike Evans is deep into his Hall of Fame career because that's who he is. Can he get another ring in San Francisco? What will happen with him? Dejon Stribling, who is the only Ole Miss player from that Fiesta Bowl who hasn't gone back to college. I can't believe that story.
4: Too soon.
1: But let's see what this kid... I mean, talk about being born into the league with a bunch of people who perhaps thought, you know, that your team should have gotten somebody else in the first round rather than trading out and getting the second round. But if this kid is as good as everybody believes, then... let's roll, and let's see what he can do. You know, then you look at the rest of their wide receiver room, and you're wondering who is going to be there to step up. They've got some talented youngsters that can make a name for themselves. We'll see. Third down.
2: Third down.
1: What will Raheem Morris's defense look like? 49ers had the DFL last year in sacks. Isn't that amazing?
4: Wow.
1: And so here he comes, highly touted, and for good reason.
4: Yeah, great DC.
1: And everyone loves to play for him, and everyone is already loving to play for him in San Francisco. Let's get everyone healthy. Let's see what it looks like. Can they have that opportunistic defense and takeaway machine from previous years? It's unreal. When you look at the number of sacks, I believe, Chris, if you don't mind, it was 20. Nuts. I think they had as many sacks. Miles Garrett had more sacks individually than the 49ers had. Am I wrong about that? I have to repeat myself. But look at this 49ers defense. Let's get more takeaways. And they almost won the friggin' NFC regular season last year.
4: Yeah, they had 20. Denver led the league with 68.
1: There you go. Let's get more sacks, at least. And it would be help to stay healthy. Let's get Fred Warner. By the way, protect that man.
4: Yeah, man,
1: Ray Greenlaw's back.
4: They're a different team, obviously, with those guys.
1: Fourth down, please.
2: Fourth down.
1: And so that's the ultimate question here. Because you're not questioning the coaching. And you're not questioning the quarterback anymore, I don't think.

0: You're not questioning very much about this team. You're not questioning their fan base. Was last year a mirage? Or is this team a Super Bowl contender again? And the mirage is only because they had a much easier schedule than they have now. Okay? The 49ers last year snuck up on people because everyone thought it's a rebuilding year, this, that, and the other thing.
1: Right.
0: And they almost won the whole conference regular season and did, you know, make it to the divisional playoff round. End of the day, can they do that again? Are they that good? Are they that deep? Can they stay that healthy? And that's my four downs on the San Francisco 49ers. You know?
1: I feel you. I like Brock Purdy this year.
0: You do? Why?
2: Yeah, I mean, I think
0: you haven't been a big Brock Purdy fan.
2: Yeah, but last year I was. I mean, I've come around on him. I think he's, you know, in the top half of the league. I think he's tough and gritty. I mean, he battled through injuries last year. You know, losing George Kittle in the first game of the season, you know, obviously kind of threw everything off. And now Kittle's ramping back up. There's a chance he plays week one. And, you know, you throw Mike Evans in there and what we've seen from Stribling, this is an offense that's going to score points, you know, provided Christian McCaffrey isn't battling tightness and load management. I like their offense. It all comes down to the defense.
0: The 49ers were the NFC version of the Patriots last year. And by that, I mean everyone wondering if their schedule was
2: the real, yeah, them. Propping them up. Yeah, I get it.
0: Last place schedule for the 49ers last year. This one, not so much.
2: But it's a third place schedule.
0: I know.
2: You know, so.
0: I know. So just like, you know, schedule plus.
2: When you have the two best teams in the conference in your division.
0: I got you. And, you know, obviously NFC West, NFC East, and AFC West.
2: You know, let's be 4-3 at the bye week, maybe 5-2. And I think they're in good shape.
0: Yeah. And three home games right after the trip to Australia. Get off on a good start, because you got that visit to Seattle in week 5. That's our 49ers season preview right here. Will Forte in hour number 3 in your... 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
8: 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And now, it's Rich Eisen.
11: Hour number three of the Rich Eisen Show is on the air. The delightful and talented Will Forte is in our green room. Just had a really nice chat with him. I haven't seen him since the Big Slick back in June, where money is raised for Children's Mercy Hospital in Kansas City. And it's great to see him. Coyote versus Acme will be in theaters near you this weekend. The reviews are off the charts. We spoke about it with John Cena when he zoomed in a couple of weeks ago. John's in it, so is Will, and he'll be out here shortly. First 2 hours, Joe Thomas, Chase Daniel. If you missed it, there's our YouTube channel. There is also our podcast. All 3 hours, you can listen to us. Our Disney Plus page is a spot. Once we're all over, you can watch all 3 hours. We greatly appreciate anybody that takes us in, however you do. And are you a fan of the show, like this mug, anything else that you see around here, I guess I don't think we're selling any best dad ever signed.

0: but we are having it on a t-shirt.
1: Maybe we should.
0: 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We'll take a phone call in just a matter of moments. And it's Overreaction Monday on a Tuesday. But before we get to that, one more thing on your Dallas Cowboys.
2: Oh, yeah.
0: Yeah. It's real. I keep saying it. We talked about it with Marcus Spears on Monday. He agrees that it feels different. The roster actually backs up the bluster. And it's not bluster. It's real. Like Jerry sometimes is selling you a little flim-flam. This one actually has some meat to it.
3: It's marvelous.
0: Yeah. Yes. The reason why is it's not just the roster, too. It just seems to be, as Marcus Spears said, it's quiet.
1: I like that.
0: It's quiet. There's not any.
1: We're not all in.
0: From 2 years ago with CeeDee Lamb and the all in, meaning not really all in. And then what happened with Micah Parsons last year. There's none of that. I mean, they paid Quinnen Williams. That was done. Dak is focused and ready to roll, and everyone's healthy. Knock on, Lucite here on the desk.
1: Lucite.
0: And I just love the coach.
1: Yeah.
0: You know, as Marcus says, he's kind of insulated the locker room from everything. And that, I said, does that include the owner? And he goes, yeah. Yeah. Joe Milton balled out over the weekend.
1: He's got a cannon.
0: You know, the guy that you were upset that cost you Travis Hunter. Back in the day?
1: It's okay. Okay, well, worked out.
0: It certainly did. Certainly did. But Joe Milton looked great. Mm-hmm. And just listen to Brian Schottenheimer talk about the guy who, would potentially be your Dallas Cowboys starter if things go wrong with Dak horribly. But this is what he had to say about Joe. Listen to this.
4: You know, quite honestly, if you look at Joe's career over the last 4 or 5 years, I mean, I first remember hearing about Joe Milton when he was at University of Michigan, and everyone applauded him for how hard and how far he could throw the ball. Cool. That's awesome. You know, go be in a carnival somewhere. Like, that's not what playing NFL quarterback is. It's not, oh, yeah, I can throw the ball 85 yards. You're throwing through small windows. You're throwing over people. You're changing arm slots. So, like, to me, arm strength is cool. But, like, you know, go to the fair and win a teddy bear. But you got to play quarterback, you know, and that's what I think you see Joe learning is he's playing quarterback. You know, he's playing quarterback at a high level. He's checking the ball down. He's making blitz adjustments. He's solving problems. He's reading, you know, from his first, second to third and even fourth progression at times. It takes time. I mean, you don't stop. I mean, you don't stop learning as a quarterback, and the only way to do it is to play. And I'm really, really proud of him.
0: I just kind of dig him, man.
1: I do, too.
0: The way he talks, the way he relates.
1: I remember when he got hired, there was a lot of laughter because the Cowboys got a guy who hadn't been a head coach. And, and then I remember listening to him talk one weekend. I just listened to a full-on for like an hour of a presser. And I came into work and I told you guys, I think I'm sold on this guy.
0: Yeah. The reason why people were not sold on him is because he'd never done it before, A. B, Bill Belichick was available.
1: That was the, and everyone thought.
0: Okay. Bill Belichick, let me repeat that, was available. And the way NFL Network started, by the way, 23 years ago was when Parcells was the man in charge down there. And everybody thought it wasn't going to work out with him and Jerry. And, I thought they were going to go back to another Bill.
1: A lot of people did.
0: But instead they went this direction. And the way they broke down the locker room after beating Arizona this weekend. You caught this one too, right?
1: I think everyone's been catching it, yeah.
0: You want to tell the story?
1: Why not, man? There was a rookie right now, an undrafted free agent out of Kentucky named Shiaz Pete. Navajo, the first, I think, ever Navajo-born player drafted or as an NFL player. Mm-hmm. And we're in Arizona, huge Indian population there, and so many Indians came out to celebrate Shiaz. And cheered for him. He got in at the end of the game. He got a block on a touchdown. And then they're chanting his name. And the entire team kind of steps away from the bench to allow him to get these cheers from his people. And it was just really, it's one of those moments in sports because we always seem to point out all the bad in sports. But when you get stories like this that are just good and wholesome and feel good, this is the stuff I love, right?
0: Yeah, it was like a Native American rooting section,
1: yeah,
0: you know, in a way. And but he, you look at, look him up. He's the third string guard.
1: Third string.
0: And so here's the team filled with guys who are potentially going to make the roster. He might. I don't know if he is.
1: He might not.
0: But here they are making sure he gets his moment on the field. And then afterwards, this happened in the locker room.
2: One, things to clean up for sure always is, right? Okay. But the play style is right. It's right. I'm proud of you guys for that. But I saw something I've never seen before. 25 years in the NFL. An entire section cheering for one man. That man's going to break us down.
5: Well, that was an incredible win. Now I am very fortunate to be amongst you and to play in the same field where the same star holding on our chest. And I'm proud of us. I'm proud of how far we've come. Man. This game, fate brought us here as strangers, but this game, this star, this team will make us brothers. Yes.
1: It's a bar.
2: Cowboys on me! Cowboys on me! 1, 2, 3, Cowboys!
6: Wow, that was cool.
0: That is some powerful stuff.
1: Man, a few words, but those words hit, every word hit.
0: And normally you're not associating that sort of camaraderie with the Cowboys. That's maybe an unfair observation. I mean, some of the other teams maybe over the years where they haven't performed up to championship quality, they might have been just as tight. This just feels like they're locked in and together.
1: Yeah,
0: in a way that I have not seen in a while.
1: And like you said, he's third string. Chances might be slim, but you need players, you need people, human beings like that around you, not just on the football team, but I feel like in life. And you've got a young man who, like I said, he's got the weight of this entire Navajo community on him, and he's just accepting it. He knows that people are looking up to him.
0: He's a great example.
1: Great example.
0: Face of it, and clearly he speaks from the heart.
1: Yeah, man. And so
0: awesome.
1: I'm rooting for him. But even if he doesn't make football, he's 6'9", 317 pounds. Right. So I know some other endeavors that I'm a big fan of that he could probably go to if for some reason football doesn't work out.
0: Okay.
1: This guy's going to be main event in WrestleMania or All In in about 5 years because when you that the size, you can't teach size.
0: Size. So I like
1: if football doesn't work out, I know Tony Khan and Triple H will probably be ringing him up.
0: Okay.
1: Trying to bring him into
0: the fold. Look at you dropping names. That was fun. I wanted to bring that to the attention because, again, it feels real. There's something real going on. We'll see what happens when toe meets ball. John Harbaugh is saying it looks, I'm just paraphrasing, Malik Nabers will be back for week one. That would be great. I just want everyone healthy and let's go. Everybody, let's bring their best and let's go.
1: Yeah.
0: 844-204-RICH, number to dial. It's a Tuesday, so it's Overreaction Monday on a Tuesday. Hit it, please.
7: That was terrible.
8: That was crap. That was garbage.
9: This place sucks.
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11: 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On a Tuesday.
0: 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What do you got over there, Christopher?
12: Guys, happy Tuesday. Great to see you.
0: Likewise.
12: Someone we haven't seen. We've been sitting around waiting for over a month, and I think it's time we all have to wrap our head around that Aaron Donald isn't coming back.
0: That's an overreaction.
12: He's been doing the stuff, and he's
0: I don't know where he is.
12: Working out and trying out, and it's what? There's nothing.
0: Listen, we created the Is He Back Yet segment because we're just assuming he's coming back and we're having our fun. Like, is he back yet?
12: Went to the game on Saturday. A lot of 99 jerseys.

0: But no actual 99.
1: I don't know why he hasn't made it official yet. I don't know why. Because Albert Breer again was the latest one to come on and say he's trying to make sure he can be himself when he plays. He's 35. He hasn't played in a couple years. It ain't easy. It's just that he looks like a superhero. And just the mere fact that he's trying and he's kicking the tires, I thought it would just come down to, does he have the flame lit? Is the pilot light lit? That could have gone out over the last 2 years. He could like the way he's living his life. It's just he doesn't need to do this. And he just may not want to do it. That was the thing that I always thought. I didn't see that it's just like he might not be physically able to do it. I don't think if it's possible that anything that I've just said over the last 60 seconds is true or not at all. It's just there.
0: Nobody knows.
1: They're waiting. I don't know. I have no idea. This is an overreaction. You can't just say because he hasn't come back yet that he's not coming back at all. I see what you're saying. You're just assuming it would have happened by now.
0: Yeah. We thought that segment was going to last like a week.
1: I know. And it's lasted close to almost a month.
0: All right.
1: Hey, listen, if we can get mileage out of a segment on the show,
0: I'm all for that.
1: Who are you looking? Who are we to look that gift horse?
0: That's
1: you know what I mean?
0: That's true. That's true.
1: Is that an Odyssey reference, by the way?
0: A gift horse in the mouth?
1: I don't know.
0: Actually, that probably is.
1: Okay. I mean, what else you got over there, Chris?
0: Rich, this guy was oddly not in your top 10 for fantasy. And, you know, he's even admitting it to our buddy Mike Silver that people have forgotten how good he is.
1: Justin Jefferson.
0: And he is hell-bent on reminding everyone this season.
1: Yes.
0: Justin Jefferson is going to remind everyone that he is the best wide receiver in the NFL this
1: season. You know where I'm going to go with this answer.
0: You think he's going to be wide receiver one?
1: I will not put it past him. If he can get high quality quarterback play consistently from Kyler Murray, then sure he can. That's why I don't understand why running backs aren't paid as much as wide receivers. Because you're paying this man a whole bunch of money. And the fact that he is not showing up in the box score or the game recaps as much as his talent will allow, and he's very talented, has nothing to do with him and his abilities. It's got everything to do with depending on the person to get him the ball. And the running backs stand next to the quarterback and get it handed to them. These guys have to get it thrown to them. They have to get it thrown to them by somebody who knows what the defense is going to be like before the snap, knows what it looks like after the snap, and does that in a snap of the fingers. And everybody on the other side of the football from you will prevent you from getting it because you're that good. So that's why I'm making it about running backs. It's easier for them to affect the game because nobody can stop them from handing the ball to somebody, but they sure as hell can stop someone from throwing it in the air to you. So it's not on Justin Jefferson. I will sit here and say, of course I believe in him. He still is insanely talented, but the results are not there because the other massive part of the equation isn't or hasn't been. So I'll call this a proper reaction, and I root for him and Vikings fans.
0: I wonder if this might be his last year in Minnesota.
1: Look at you stirring it up. Overreaction. What else you got?
0: last football one, I have a couple others. TJ, you mentioned this guy really quickly. Rich, you always troll me about this person, but okay. He's looked really good in the preseason, and some team with QB issues should make a call to the Cowboys for Joe Milton.
2: Oh, no. Chill.
1: Why would the Cowboys do something like that?
0: Well, because they can get a higher draft pick in return.
1: They don't need that. Listen, man. It's go time.
0: But other teams need a quarterback.
1: I get it.
0: Cleveland.
3: But all teams need a good backup.
1: It's go time.
0: He may not even be the Cowboys' backup.
1: Exactly why they need to hold on to him. They have to. Dude, Brock Purdy is paid and part of a team that can win it all this year and every year, basically, that they've got going on. You do not change anybody right now. You trade nobody right now at all. And he is the backup. Sam Howell's the third stringer. You do not want to have a big problem if Dak misses 4 to 6. You want this guy with his cannon of an arm and how much they've put into him to coach him up. You just heard from the coach earlier in this segment right here. Not a chance.
3: Yeah.
1: Also, now, but you're saying some team with quarterback issues should throw the Cowboys an offer. Yeah. That's not an overreaction.
3: That's when you hit them with a new phone.
1: But
3: do this.
1: But the bottom line is the Cowboys are no way. It's go time. You're 2 weeks away. Roster set. The oven has been preheated. All right.
0: Preheated.
1: Yeah.
0: Just saying. Like what I saw
1: it's
0: on
1: time to
0: over
1: bake
0: the weekend,
1: the cake, man.
3: Yeah. Chris, stop it, man.
0: He's better than every Browns quarterback right now.
1: What else?
3: Chris, stay out of our. No, stop.
1: What else?
3: Don't do that to us.
0: All right, TJ. Sorry, I'm going to do this, and I can't believe I'm doing this.
1: This has to do with the Sixers and LeBron?
0: You know, I'm watching the IGs, and I see that Luka's got all the Lakers over in Slovenia. They're playing golf. And more importantly, Skinny Luka. My goodness. Ooh. Skinny Luka, better record than LeBron and the Sixers this year.
1: You want to handle this one?
3: I mean, look, regular season means nothing to me at this point. I don't care if they have a better regular season record. We need health for the playoffs. Yeah. And then we'll get busy.
0: Skinny Luka? Headband Skinny Luka? I can't believe I'm saying the Lakers are going to be better.
1: By the way, I can't believe, like, this is it. It's his team now, man.
0: Look how thin he is.
1: I can't even recognize
3: him. He can't bang down low looking like that.
0: maybe MVP. Maybe MVP Luka.
1: I'll call this still an overreaction, but I like where you're heading right there. You got one more because you got Will Fortune.
0: Yeah, last one before we get to Will. Not sure if you saw the Premier League started over the weekend, Rich. And
1: look at you.
0: Who's someone we fell in love with this summer? Erling Haaland.
3: Haaland.
0: The Norwegian. This guy. But you know what he did?
1: No.
0: And I hate it. As a bald man.
3: He cut his
0: hair.
3: Oh!
0: Erling Haaland cutting his hair, akin to Felicity chopping her locks in the late 90s.
1: What is this guy talking about?
3: Look at
1: that. Why is he doing that?
3: Whoa.
1: What the hell?
3: He's probably hot.
0: Yeah. I mean, he's hot. I know.
3: I meant physically with the heat. And
1: he looks like Gronk more than ever now.
0: Why would he do this?
1: I don't know.
0: You know what happened to Samson?
1: Youthful indiscretion?
3: Yeah. That was it.
0: Lost his powers.
1: Man.
3: Samson.
0: If he's
3: Samson,
0: not scoring goals anymore.
1: He's one more haircut away for coaching for the Tennessee Titans.
0: My goodness.
3: It'll grow back, though.
0: Out of blue, Man City's?
3: One more.
0: I don't like this one bit.
1: Wow. Damn, man.
3: It's hot there.
1: Maybe the...
0: In England?
1: Maybe the...
0: not hot in England.
1: Maybe the important person in his life likes it.
3: Oh, right.
1: Thus...
3: Oh.
1: And thus, in other words, you and your thoughts get red carded.
3: Yep.
1: See ya. You know?
3: The other half says...
0: Nope. Remember when Felicity cut her hair?
3: Yeah.
0: That show got canceled.
3: The show went down.
1: Listen, Chris Brockman talking about Felicity means it's time for a hydration break. Damn, man. I didn't see that one coming. Well done, sir.
0: Thank you.
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3: Crazy.
2: Our radio audience has returned. Will Forte is here. We just saw a clip of Coyote versus Acme in theaters nationwide this Friday, August 28th. John Cena was already on in support of this a few weeks ago. And it's the live action, the animation, and just everything. It looks amazing. It looks so great to see this on the screen. And of course, so many folks of, you know, our generation will remember Roger Rabbit and things like that. And it kind of has a similar feel to that.
3: Yeah, obviously. Big shoes to fill, obviously, like that. You know, that's at the top of the heap when it comes to the mixture of live action and animation. And so that, you know, we were just trying to do something that lived up to these wonderful Looney Tunes characters that we grew up loving. And, you know, the whole thing was just made with such love and respect for Looney Tunes. So we're really excited by how it turned out.
2: Okay, yeah. And Cena's just a great human.
3: He's so good.
2: Right.
3: And it's really fun to watch him work. He just is. He's got these really long chunks of dialogue.
2: Mm-hmm.
3: And I've never seen him chunk anything. He's so prepared. And then he's also a really gifted improviser. So he can slip in some incredibly funny dialogue seamlessly into this written word and get right back into the next thing he's supposed to say. And I don't have that talent. Like, I can maybe every once in a while think of something funny to say, but then I'll chunk it when I'm trying to get right back into the prepared dialogue.
2: Man, he's veering into your lane, and you say he has skill set that you're...
3: Oh, he's amazing. I actually learned a lot from him.
2: What about wrestling? Can you get in his lane?
3: He knows that I'm very, very strong and powerful.
2: You can
3: have
2: that.
3: Yeah.
2: You can.
3: Wily moves, pun intended. Yeah.
2: Look at you, man. Yeah, I obviously.
3: Thank God we're in a different weight class, right? Yeah.
2: Otherwise, you'd have to teach him a lesson.
3: Exactly.
2: Understood. And just acting with not... Like, how did you do this? Like, we just saw you holding up like an Acme rocket in your hands.
3: Yeah.
2: And an evidence box that looked real that was put on the table by, you know, Wile E. Coyote. How did you pull this sort of stuff off?
3: A lot of that stuff is pretty easy. Like the rocket skates, you're just holding a pair of blades or something, right?
2: Okay.
3: So they can just animate over it. But there are some very intricate things. Like there's... Yeah. A scene in here where an animated piano falls onto a car, an actual car, and smashes the car. So you're just seeing how they implode the car, and you have to do so many different takes, and then they composite the shots. And you can actually see there on the day how it's going to work. And it was so fun. But like, actually, when we're talking to a character, it's a different story. Cause like, there's a traditional thing where you just hold a tennis ball on the end of a stick, so you know where the character's eyes are.
2: Yes.
3: Well, Dave Green, the director, had this really smart thing. He took this guy, this iconic puppeteer, Dave Barclay, who like did Jabba the Hutt and Yoda and like all the Fraggle Rock characters, just a ton of stuff.
2: Uh-huh.
3: And he had a Wile E. Coyote puppet. So during rehearsals, we would move around with that puppet, and he would be able to be as expressive as Wile E. is. And it, you know, by the time we got to shooting the scene with the tennis ball, you really kind of knew what Wile E. was going to do.
2: So someone else is holding the stick with the tennis ball, obviously, while you're acting.
3: Yes. Yeah. Or sometimes it's just like a little pole with a tennis ball on it.
2: Dude. Just when you thought, oh, this it's cool. So high tech and all that stuff. It's just a tennis ball.
3: Oh, yeah.
2: At the end of the day.
3: Always a
2: sometimes
3: tennis
2: as simple as that.
3: Yeah.
2: Coyote versus Acme, available in theaters nationwide this Friday, August 28th. It's been a while since you've been here. Are you still a fan of the Raiders? Are we still in on this?
3: I'll be honest, I was a little upset by them moving to Las Vegas.
2: Right.
3: I was born in Oakland. You know, my A's have done it too, so it's tough to take, but they're still my team.
2: Yes.
3: I haven't like moved off of them, but it's just a little different not having them be in Oakland.
2: Yeah.
3: And that's how I felt when they went to Los Angeles too, back in the day, back in the 80s. It just felt so right when they came back home. So
2: you spent time in the black hole in your life.
3: Oh yeah. I got to go hang out with Phil Villapiano in the black hole. I got to hang out with him and Franco Harris together.
2: Dude.

0: like pretty, you know, right before Franco passed away. I think it was like within that next year.
1: Yeah.
0: He had come because it was some anniversary of the Immaculate Reception.
1: Uh-huh.
0: Yeah. And so it was really fun to be down there because you're with like all these people dressed up in Raiders stuff. And yes. They just had such respect for Franco Harris. It was really fun to see how they embraced him.
1: Yes.
0: And Phil Villapiano is just an amazing guy. And
1: they didn't drop a...
0: meet Dave Casper through him and just, dude, yeah. It was, you know... It's like royalty.
1: They didn't drop a Phil Villapiano on a car, right?
0: No, they did not. Okay. This is a regular piano. That would Thank you for the clarification.
1: There would have to be a stunt Villapiano for something like that. Understood. All right. I've got a list of celebrity true or false aspects about your career. I want to know what's true and what's not.
0: Okay.
1: Okay. And we have, as always, great production value to kick it off. Please hit it.
2: Celebrity true or false.
3: The truth.
1: All right, that's all. That's also a harbinger. Jack Nicholson's voice, right there.
0: True.
1: celebrity true or false with Will Forte. True or false? First up, you roomed with Val Kilmer, and the two of you actually considered competing on the Amazing Race together.
0: That's true.
1: All right.
4: What?
1: All right. Let's start from the beginning. You and Val Kilmer are.
0: So we were in MacGruber together.
1: Okay.
0: He had a place in New Mexico.
1: Mm-hmm.
0: That he had to sell, and he was living in a rented place in Malibu, and he was going to find a new place in Malibu. So he asked me, would it be okay if he stayed with me for what I thought was a couple of days while he was locking down a new place in Malibu? Mm-hmm. It ended up being like 2.5-3 months, and it was a blast. So I would watch Amazing Race every week, and he would come in and say, this stuff is going to rot your mind. What are you doing watching this reality crap? And I said, it's pretty good. You should watch it.
1: It's a reality competition.
0: I know.
1: It's a reality
0: exactly.
1: competition.
0: I loved it. So he sat down, and by the end of the first time watching it, he's like, oh, this is pretty good. So every Sunday, it was Sunday, right?
1: Yeah.
0: We would watch it together.
1: Yeah.
0: And at a certain point, a couple weeks in, we just looked at each other. We're like, we got to do the Amazing Race. And we called our reps the next day.
1: Uh-huh.
0: And they were like, no way. No. What are you doing? And so we kind of just let it go. And then when he just sadly passed away recently, I called them all up and I reminded them like, oh, remember we wanted to do the Amazing Race? And they're like, oh man, you should have done that. Like, you were the people who told us not to.
1: Damn it.
0: Yeah.
1: What was he like as a roommate? Messy?
0: It was the coolest experience. There was a time, we were both kind of Oscars in a way and both kind of Felixes also in a way.
1: Yeah.
0: But I just will always remember there was this one time when we were both doing something at the kitchen table and a Doors song came on and we just started singing a Doors song together. It just made me remember back when the Doors movie was coming out.
1: Yeah.
0: Never in a million years would have thought that I'd even get a chance to shake Val Kilmer's hand.
1: Yes.
0: And now he's my roommate. That I want to move out of my house because I'm so... No, it was so fun.
1: That's so great. I love that.
0: He was a magical dude.
1: Second one for you here. Speaking of MacGruber, true or false, you owned the Mazda Miata that he drove in the film.
0: I did.
1: So that was your car?
0: I didn't own it.
1: You owned it.
0: We used it.
1: Uh-huh.
0: And then I just asked, as production was ending, oh, what are you doing with the car? And they said, oh, we're just going to sell it. And I said, how much? And they said, $1,000. So me and John and Yorma, who made the movie together, we said, let's do it. It was a great deal for them because they didn't put in any of the money. I bought it, but the three of us owned it. And it was just like sitting in my garage for, I don't know, 15 to 13 years. So finally, I sold it for charity.
1: Okay.
0: This wonderful guy, Mike, bought it for like $55,000.
1: Whoa.
0: He let us sell it again the next year for charity, the same charity.
1: Uh-huh.
0: Again, bought it to keep it for $55,000 again. And then we sold it a third time. And now somebody else has it up in Canada somewhere.
1: So is it any point in time here? Was it here in Southern California that you
0: oh, yeah.
1: Okay. So you could be, did you drive around? Like somebody could like be at a red light and turn and there's Will Forte and the Mazda Miata from MacGruber?
0: I didn't drive it because we had to go straight from the set in Albuquerque. Man.

0: We shot MacGruber to the whole season in SNL. So by the time I got back and the car was in my garage, like the battery was dead and the tires were flat. And so it wasn't till we made the MacGruber TV series in like 2021 that they came and loaded it onto a flatbed and we used it for the TV series too.
1: Love it.
0: Yeah.
1: Next up, true or
0: but
1: false?
0: But I did, then when I was getting it ready to be auctioned off, I did drive it down to the place I had to try to get it smogged and stuff like that. And I did
1: smog testing the Miata from MacGruber.
0: Well, because it's not just this Miata. Yeah. It's also like in the TV series, we drew a bunch of like nasty sayings on the car. So like I'm driving around with pictures of, I think there's a picture of a penis on it, and stuff like that.
1: Safe for driving, but not safe for work.
0: Yeah.
1: Got it. All right. Next up, let's talk about Nebraska. True or false? You attended a screening party for Nebraska thrown by Bruce Dern's friend Jack Nicholson, and Mickey Rooney and Peter Fonda were also there. Is that true?
0: That's true.
1: Dude.
0: That is true.
1: Where was
0: forced Jack Nicholson to take a picture with me.
1: And?
0: I mean, he was very cool about it, but he said, I don't really do pictures because if you want a picture, everybody's going to want a picture. And I said, but you like are throwing this screening for us. And I was just like up there, one of the main guys in the, like, just, I think people will understand. So I just really quickly snapped a couple. He was really great about it.
1: Yeah.
0: Yeah.
1: And Mickey Rooney was there?
0: I got a picture with him. It was nuts. Like, this, being in Nebraska was something that just came out of nowhere.
1: Yeah.
0: Like, I never in a million years would have thought I'd get to be a part of a movie like that, especially because I had never done any acting like that. And then to get to work with Bruce was already enough for me. But then he's just friends with all these legends that I just got to be a fly on the wall and watch him interact with them. It was really sweet.
1: Well, the second one is that true or false, your car scenes with Bruce Dern in Nebraska lasted so long that Dern said, quote, "We found out what bottles are for." Is that true?
0: He's not a stranger to being in a bottle. None of us are.
1: No. We're not
2: judging.
0: I wouldn't say we do it daily, but every once in a while that we are gifted with the ability to do it in a pinch.
1: Right.
0: And I don't overuse it, but I know it's there if I need it.
1: But so did at any point in time you turn to your right and there's Bruce going number one in a bottle? Did that happen?
0: You know, some things you
1: what happens in Nebraska secret, stays there.
0: Exactly.
1: Got it. We had him on the show multiple times and he's a diehard football fan. He would tell stories about gambling and watching Super Bowls. And then, of course, he was in Black Sunday, you know?
0: No, I would. It was funny because he would, every once in a while, he would make a phone call. And I think he would put some bets in every once in a while. And I wouldn't know what he was doing. He'd just go like 2-4-3-5-6-9-4-2-1-2. 4-5 over, 2-6 under, stuff like that.
1: Oh, my God. That makes so much sense.
0: Just a delightful guy. And, like, the character he plays in Nebraska, very soft-spoken. And then the minute that they cut, he just is the most talkative, wonderful person with these insane stories of legends, like hanging out with Marilyn Monroe and stuff like that. What a wonderful guy, and he taught me so much. I love him.
1: Last one, true or false, you have to take 6 people out to yogurt twice a year for the rest of your life.
0: False. It's 2 people.
1: 2 people.
0: And I've been very behind. I owe them like...
1: What do you mean? Is this a charity event?
0: Great guy, Eric Schmidt. I owe you a bunch of yogurts.
1: Yogurts?
0: And so this was another MacGruber-related thing. We put out... this was for the Boys and Girls Club. Mm-hmm. We auctioned off the chance to watch the MacGruber TV series, the first couple episodes, before anybody else could watch it. Me and Ryan Phillippe would host this screening.
1: Yes.
0: So this guy bought it, but we had a bunch of tiers, like special things you could get if it reached a certain level.
1: Mm-hmm.
0: And this person reached this level I never thought anybody would reach, where I just said, I will take you for yogurt twice a year for the rest of my life. And Forte's living.

0: And at the last second, as we're going to turn it in for the table read, he said, why don't you do a dance or something while the song's playing? We weren't even going to, that wasn't even going to be part of the sketch.
1: Yeah.
0: It was just going to be me listening to that for a long time because it was so goofy. And thank God he made that suggestion because, like, that, you know, that's, I think, my favorite sketch I ever got to be a part of.
1: It's brilliant.
0: And Peyton's so good at it.
1: Well, that's my question. Is you being pitched to do a silly dance, you're all over it.
0: Peyton
1: Manning being pitched that, did that need to be an arm twist for Peyton?
0: Not at all. He was game for anything.
1: Love it.
0: He was one of my favorite hosts for sure.
1: Well, he's got a great sense of comic timing, and I guess if he's going to throw footballs at kids to make fun of a United Way commercial, he's open for anything.
0: Oh, yeah. That was one of my favorite episodes the whole time I was there, and certainly the favorite sketch that I got to be a part of.
1: And I just love watching everybody try not to break behind you.
0: Well, it was not a choreographed dance, so there were a lot of things that were hitting them for the first time.
1: Are you serious?
0: Oh, yeah. I mean, I don't know what... I just go out there and kind of see what happens. So I just lucked out that the best version of that dancing happened on the live show, because it doesn't always happen like that. Usually you do the best version during the dress rehearsal show that nobody sees, and then you chunk it on air. So I just got really lucky that was the one that came out when it was supposed to.
1: It's brilliant.
2: I mean, Bill Hader is in the background covering his face because he doesn't want to look at you because he will just lose it.
1: He can't handle it.
2: Yeah.
1: That's what I love watching. And then you doing that, and then Peyton being into it.
0: He's so good. He's so tall that when he lifts up my leg to play it as a guitar, I swear I almost, like, it almost ripped my body in two. I was just turning 40, and I don't stretch very much.
1: Blessed that you are limber and you're talented and you're just awesome. Thank you for coming on.
0: You're awesome. Well, thanks for having me.
1: Right back at you. Will Forte, everybody check out Coyote versus Acme this coming Friday. Get your tickets now, because everybody's going to want to get in to see this awesome movie, Bring the Kids, and so much more. Will Forte right here on The Rich Eisen Show. Back to wrap it in a sec.
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0: Tim Robinson, right?
1: Yeah.
2: 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Fun show. A lot of folks have been holding, so I apologize. We can't get to you all. Chris in Cooperstown, New York, has been hanging on forever. What's up, Chris?
3: Hey, Rich, how you doing? Thanks for taking my call.
2: What do you got on your mind, Chris?
3: I'd like to do the win-loss game for the football Giants.
2: Football Giants, ooh, let's go. We got a hard out at the end of this segment, so let's get to it. What happens when they open up against the Dallas Cowboys, Chris?
3: Yeah, we go down.
2: That's an 0-1 start, and then you're out here against the Rams the following Monday night.
3: That's a loss.
2: That's an 0-2 start with a home game against the Titans.
3: That's a win.
2: What happens with the Cardinals next week?
3: Yeah, we beat them up.
2: All right, so now 2-2 at the Commanders.
3: That's a win, Rich.
2: We're back. 3-2 home for the Saints.
3: Yeah, we ain't doing that again. We'll win that one.
2: That's a 4-game win streak into Houston.
3: Going to be a close game, but we're going to get the dub there.
2: 5 straight wins now into Philadelphia after a bye, I might add.
3: That's a loss.
2: 5-3 home against the Commanders on a Thursday night.
3: Sweep.
2: That's a sweep. You got 6-3 now home for the Jaguars.

0: That's a win.
1: 7-3 at the Colts. Daniel Jones.
0: Yeah, we're going to beat him up, man.
1: 8-3, home for the Niners.
0: Close game. I think we win that one.
1: 9-3 at the Seahawks.
0: That's a loss.
1: 9-4, home for the Browns.
0: Win.
1: 10-4 at the Lions on a Monday night.
0: That's a loss.
1: 10-5 at the Cowboys.
0: Yeah, sorry, DJ. I got you there.
1: Oh, my gosh. 11-5, home for the Eagles.
0: Our ninth home game, we're going to roll them. We got that one.
1: 12-5.
2: Wow.
3: I mean,
1: Chris in Cooperstown. My goodness. Okay.
3: I mean,
1: I guess to use the phrase of your town, that's a grand slam home run, touching them all. Thanks. Thanks for the call, Chris. Giants go 12-5. John Harbaugh's coach of the year, don't you think?
2: I do think, yes.
1: Certainly, they start 0-2, finish 12-5. That's like the Bears last year.
2: Right.
1: Pretty much winning the division, maybe.
2: Right. 12-5 win the East?
1: They would be 4-2 in division. He's got them sweeping the Commanders and splitting with the Eagles and Cowboys.
2: They might have a tiebreaker.
1: That might be tight.
2: Yeah.
3: Yeah.
1: Giants go 12-5. It would be
2: pretty surprised.
1: I need my massive turnaround. Listen, you were asking me yesterday who's got the chance to have a Patriots type turnaround.
2: Right.
1: Nobody sees him coming.
2: Right.
1: You know, second year quarterback as a starter.
2: Sure.
1: Taken off.
2: New coach.
1: New coach. Who's done it before and been a coach of the year. I think John's been a coach of the year before.
2: Right.
1: I choose the Giants for that. I don't know if it's going to happen, but 12-5 would be it. That wraps up this show. Adam Ray's on.
2: All right.
1: As himself, by the way.
2: Oh, okay, good.
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14: Breaking this afternoon, the Big Ten Conference has voted to pass a rule today that doesn't allow players to return from the NFL and play for one of its schools. Well, the SEC is not happy about that either, allowing NFL players to come back to college. Today, the conference issued a statement emphasizing its belief that athletes who choose to leave college athletics to sign professional contracts should not be permitted to return to college. The Big 12 and ACC will follow suit.
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14: Happy Tuesday, everybody. Hope you're having a good Tuesday afternoon. Whatever you're doing, however you're doing it, thanks for joining us here on The Blitz 94.1 San Antonio Sports Star. I'm Joe Reinagle. Jason Minix is here as well. And Jason, we got to get it out of the way quick.
7: Yeah.
14: Dolly Parton has passed away at the age of 80. A true American legend.
7: The idea of a gut punch. I mean, there is one. Where the country music fan, not what, everybody loves Dolly Parton.
14: Yes.
7: Dolly Parton has been a part of our lives in one way or another for most of us, for all of our lives.
14: Absolutely.
7: Whether it's from music or from television or just being Dolly Parton. I mean, you talk about a gut punch, the legend. And again, when you're 80... she was in the news the other day talking about all the things she wanted to still accomplish, which, dude, if I'm fortunate to make 80, I hope to have a long list, too.
14: Yeah, not, absolutely.
7: Not
14: yes.
7: And that I wake up today. you know what I mean?
14: Yeah.
7: But I mean, you think about everything that she has done in her life, the music, just all of it. I mean, this one hits hard, man. This one, everybody should feel a little bit of sadness today hearing the news that Dolly Parton passed away.
15: There's no doubt about it. When I saw that pop up on my notifications, it was like, oh my goodness, that's awful. Well, it's player music, remember her fondly, and it's unfortunate that a treasure's been taken away today. But, yeah, that's tough because I don't know anybody that doesn't like Dolly Parton. I've never met anybody that didn't, no matter what, whether you're a country music fan or not.
7: Well, that's it. I mean, you know, again, from Islands in the Stream to Best Little Whorehouse in Texas with some of the movies.
15: 9 to 5.
7: 9 to 5. I mean, just all of it. I mean, you know, some of her... she wrote two of her biggest hits on the same day, you know? It's just sad when a legend like that passes away. And again, whether you're 80 or not, you know, you talk about crossing all barriers. And like, who doesn't love Dolly Parton? I mean, not that we want to steal from the morning show, but if you guys wanted to sing some Dolly Parton, you'd do far better than the morning show listeners. I can tell you that, because and those people in the morning have awful music recollection. What? So we won't do that. What I heard this morning, good Lord, you guys should be embarrassed. Our afternoon listeners would do far better in a contest.
15: Well,
7: like
15: I
7: that.
15: Don't think there's any question about yeah. it. Although there is some people that listen to both.
7: Yeah.
15: So I don't know if any of y'all were participating today, but I didn't get a chance to hear that segment this morning.
7: You didn't miss anything.
15: Oh, very interesting.
7: But I hope tomorrow they include some Dolly Parton.
15: Well, I hope so too.
7: Yes.
15: But everybody would know that. Was that Name Your Tune thing? Is yeah. that what it was? All right. Well, okay, cool.
7: Yeah. I mean, I will say this, Joe, I promise you, you would have gotten 70% of those songs right.
15: No way.
7: You would have.
15: Me?
7: Jesse Pledge is saying no. Now, you might not have gotten the artist and the title, but you would have got one or the other.
15: Maybe. I don't know.
7: You would have gotten one or the other.
15: I don't know. Maybe. I'm not a good name that tune guy, as you guys know very well. So I don't know how that would have gone over. But, you know, who knows? It's interesting. I guess you don't have to be a good singer to do that.
7: Yeah, hang on. Sorry, Mike.
15: What the hell was that?
7: Oh, my computer just, I don't know what the hell it did, but all of a sudden it took itself off of mute.
15: Wow.
7: How does that
16: happen? Having an unsecured load.
7: It was.
15: That's exactly what happened.
7: Welcome back, James Pledger.
15: Yes.
7: I know James, you know, was gone for a couple of days trying to use up sick time. The Houston Texans on Thursday night blew a preseason game, and Pledge was beside himself and called in sick on Friday. And then yesterday was the four-year anniversary of his failed glizzy challenge over at the Rue Pub. So he called in sick to avoid the wrath of us.
15: Well, he's happy today. He was celebrating last night because the Texans signed Deuce Vaughn.
7: Well,
15: he was happy about that. Throwing a party, and he's got a gadget guy now.
17: He is gadget juice.
7: Uh-huh. Yep. Got a Deuce Vaughn and a new look, a new helmet.
15: Yeah. Well, if we can get into that, it looks pretty cool, actually.
7: It does.
15: Some rivalry uniforms that are coming out in the NFL, which are going to be pretty cool. I don't know, interesting news. We got a lot of interesting NFL news to talk about. We just mentioned, though, the fact that the Big Ten has voted to not allow players that have been playing in college, or I'm sorry, playing in the NFL, to come back to college. Now, these players can file lawsuits and try and get in that way. But as of now, the Big Ten's not going to allow it. The SEC sent out a statement today. They're not happy about it either. And there are reports that the ACC and the Big 12 are going to follow suit.
7: They almost have to. And while we're focused on football, this is for everything. And all these conferences need to come up with their own rules. And reading some of the experts in this world, they don't need to come together and come up with a joint statement to ban, because every conference needs their own set of rules and forbidding pro players from coming back to play. But it goes much deeper than just what we're seeing right now with the guy that was in an NFL training camp to then come back to college. Because basketball has already been dealing with this. Last year, Baylor had a guy that played in the NBA come back and play at Baylor. But you look at, I think it was Indiana, that has like three or four dudes that play pro basketball in Europe on their team. So you then have to go further and define Europe and LSU. And I know there's a lot of LSU fans that listen to this show. And part of me agrees with Lane Kiffin. Lane Kiffin said he's not a fan of the idea, but as long as they're allowed to, why not go recruit the players? Because if you don't, somebody else will. Mm-hmm. I get that. Well, Kim Mulkey just had a player leave her program. I think she's Croatian. They brought in a Russian player. Her dad's fighting in the war against Russia. Like, I can't play with this person. And this girl left the program. And I think the one they brought in is a pro player in Russia.
15: Wow.
7: So it's much more than just these football players that are in NFL training camps trying to go back. It's also about European pros that are then coming over with their college eligibility, and they're able to play. So in reading it, the statement has to, these conferences have to come up with ways for all these sports, not just football, but all of us are just focused on a couple of dudes that were in a training camp this week, and they're going to be on a campus next.
15: Well, because they get the most publicity, and that's the thing. Yeah, Ross Dillinger's got a great article. I just kind of scanned over it because it just came out. And the headline is simply, college sports eligibility crisis is sprawling well beyond LSU football and basketball. It's beyond unfair. It's heartless. Now, I need to read the article and really dive into it because it just came out on Yahoo Sports not too long ago. So, but it is interesting how some of these players are being affected by what's going on. And again, it's just the lawlessness that is going on in college sports right now that we don't see and don't hear about. And it's the NCAA's fault. I'd lay this squarely at the feet of the NCAA because they have they're rudderless, they're leaderless, they have no nuts in any part of their body at all.
7: All of this is true, but at the same time, it's lawyers and judges.
15: Well, this is true.
7: I mean, it's lawyers and judges. The NCAA, while they've never had teeth, and you can only gum something to death for so long, the idea here is a player doesn't like a ruling, goes and finds a judge, gets an injunction, gets the TRO, and is allowed to go play. So at this point, all these conferences are going to come up with a statement. They're going to come up with a rule. And their lawyers are going to be like, yep, this is airtight. There's no loopholes. And there's another lawyer that's going to say, here's the loophole. And they're going to go find a judge who's going to let that player go play. Lawsuits are going to come from this. And every one of these conferences, as they put together their rules, know they're going to have to defend this rule in court.
15: But they don't appear to be afraid of that, though. And I think it's about time somebody stood up and said, look, we got to fight this. We can't continue to allow this to happen, and we got to fight it. And so, look, even if they lose, I applaud the fact that at least these conferences are standing up and saying, that's enough. We're done. We're not going to allow this anymore. And you want to come at us, come at us. But at least they're standing up and fighting. That is so much more than what the NCAA has ever done and ever will do, most likely. So I applaud all of these commissioners and all of the people in these conferences that are doing that. The Big Ten has put it on paper. The SEC just put out a statement.
7: And they're going to put it on paper.
15: I'm sure they are. And the Big 12 and the ACC look like they're going to follow suit.
7: Yeah, they
15: and
7: have so to.
15: Let them have it. Let them do it.
7: Although, I do wonder, though, if you're the Big 12 or the ACC, I mean, you get to sit at the big boy table. You're in the group of four. But we know it's the Big Ten and the SEC. If you're the Big 12 and you want a competitive advantage, hey, come on down.
15: Yeah.
7: Cody Campbell's got a checkbook. I mean, you almost wonder who's going to be the rebel, who's going to be the outlaw. I think it's disgusting and it's wrong to have a athlete that leaves college, turns pro, you can't come back. That should be the rule. That is our poll question right now on YouTube. Should players that have gone pro in a sport be allowed to come back to college to play? Right now, 91% say no. Whoever voted yes, let's talk about it.
15: Absolutely.
7: I really want to understand your why. I really do, because you went pro. Now, if you were, I don't know, there's an exception to the rule. If you were a football player and you have some eligibility and you come back and you can play college golf, I don't know that I'd have a problem with that. But if you were playing college football, went to an NFL training camp, things weren't going to work out, you're going to make more money back in college, going back to college just seems wrong. That should not be allowed.
15: Well, it shouldn't be, but shouldn't be allowed for anybody. I don't care whether it's golf or tiddlywinks or horseshoes. It shouldn't be allowed. Once you go to the pros, you're a pro. That's it. You can't come back to college. Period. End of discussion. Because what happens is this kid comes back, just what we use the LSU example. Who's getting kicked off the team or booted out of that slot?
7: Yep.
15: I mean, it's just not, it's not right, because these coaches look, and again, Lane Kiffin be damned. He's right in my mind. Somebody's going to recruit him, so why not us? You just want the best players and you want to win. And that's every coach. It's not just Lane Kiffin. And so who's suffering because they lost their spot after they worked their ass off to get that spot in the first place? And now you got a professional coming back in that takes that spot, and you're out in the cold. And it's every sport. It's not just football. Everyone that I mentioned. So it shouldn't be allowed anywhere. And I'm very happy that the Big Ten, of all conferences, the Big Ten has stepped up and put it on paper and said, that's enough. We're not going to allow this. You want to sue us? Bring it.
7: And the SEC not far behind. The SEC put out a statement yesterday. The SEC have big meetings going on this week. But before they got started, they had a Zoom call last night, put out that statement. And so I expect the SEC to do something very similar. J4. Is calling in at 210-656-3776. So you think they should be allowed back?
18: So, two quick points. I think the only way they should be allowed back is if they're paying for their full education. This is America. If anyone wants to pay for their education and try to go back to a team, they should be allowed to, but no more scholarships, no financial aid. All that money is going to come out of your pocket because you left.
7: Hang on, J4. That sounds good on paper, but let's play in the real life sandbox. These players that are coming back aren't going to classes. Who's the quarterback for? Is he South Carolina? He's got zero classes. He's got an internship at a driving range. That's his only school commitment. These kids aren't coming back to go to class or get their degree. They're coming back to play football, and they're going to make more money in NIL than they would in the NFL, which is why they are going back to college. So while on paper I like what you're saying, that ain't the real world example.
18: Well, then maybe that should be part of the requirement, right? That they have to enroll in courses that will ideally give them credits to an actual degree, undergraduate or graduate degree, or they're not allowed to go back, but they simply cannot just go just to make money in college sports. Maybe that should be part of the negotiation.
15: Well, that's exactly what they're doing. So you're right. And that's why these conferences are stepping up the way that they are. That's all they're doing, because they can make more money in college, they feel like, than they can in the pros right now.
18: Yeah, that's smart, and you got to do it before the rules change. The other thing is, what if LSU is just playing three-dimensional chess? What if this was part of their game plan all along, so now they have real players who went to an NFL training camp, they see what the coaches, the trainers, the everything are doing, and they're going to take those strategies back? What if LSU wins a freaking title this year?
7: I mean, they could win a title just because of their roster, with or without a tight end that was with the Cleveland Browns. I mean, I'm with you.
15: Yeah, but that certainly helps.
7: Except for, you know, Lane Kiffin trying to get some sort of strategy. I mean, there's so many conferences. All these coaches know each other. It's not there. I mean, J4, I like where your mind is at. It's just not in the real world. Because even then, if the kid came back and had to enroll in four classes, that doesn't mean he has to show up or will show up to any of them, because by the time the checks and balances were to come in, the season's going to be over. So enrolling and going are two very different things as well.
15: Well, here's what's going to happen, though, to Lane Kiffin. That kid's never going to see the field.
7: No.
15: He's not, because if the SEC does what they're supposed to do, then that kid will be out. And then if he files a lawsuit, that lawsuit's not going to be heard until the football season is well over. I can almost guarantee you that. Now, they can try to get a temporary, you know, order or whatever they can try to do, but I just have a feeling that kid won't see the the light of day. And again, this just opens up a can of worms. Somebody was trying to tell me yesterday that, it's just a handful of players. What does it matter? Well, it is now. But I guarantee you, if this handful of kids is allowed to do this, why can't somebody else? And why can't that lawyer go to a judge and say, hey, it's not fair that he gets to do it and I don't get to? You're opening up a floodgate of legal stuff here that's just going to be a complete
7: blank show. Yep. Hey, kids, get your law degrees. Billable hours are a real thing.
15: Well, that is a real thing. Isn't that? Or go to a tech school. All right. Go to a tech school. Be a plumber, an electrician, something like that. I'm all for that, man. That's what I tell my kids now. The hell with a college degree. Did I say that out loud?
7: You did. All your kids are through school.
15: Well, not all of them. Not all of them.
7: Cassidy, the pipe fitter.
15: It drives me. Hey, you know what? She make more money probably than what her sister's doing. Yep. So there's no question about it. Hey, I've had Hill Electric out to my house. Yep. They do okay.
7: Yeah.
15: Yeah.
7: Yeah, they do.
15: They're not doing bad. So we got a lot to talk about. If you want to continue to talk about that, we're doing it. We do have that poll up on our San Antonio Sports Star YouTube page. Should players that have gone to be a pro in a sport be allowed to come back to college and play? A handful of you have voted, and right now it is pretty one-sided no at 83%. To 17%. You can go to our San Antonio Sports Star YouTube page, like, subscribe, and comment there. You can call us the way J4 did. Appreciate the call, J4, but there's just so many things that are involved here. We'll do that. We're going to talk a little NFL news because the rivalry uniforms are out, and they're pretty slick. We're talking about it. We continue here on The Blitz on 94.1 San Antonio Sports Star.
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0: This might be one of their most popular songs here, Kenny Rogers and Dolly Parton. And if you haven't heard the news today, very sad news. Dolly Parton, no longer with us. She has died at the age of 80.
1: What was this, like 1982?
0: It was a long time ago, yeah. It was a long time ago. I got a memory, not mem- on Twitter, where they're popping this very song up. They were performing it live somewhere. And, yeah, just good stuff, good stuff. Dolly Parton, rest in peace to an American legend, that's for sure. This is The Blitz on 94.1 San Antonio Sports Star. I'm Joe Reinagle. He's Jason Minix. And we're talking a little NFL. We're talking college football. Whatever you want to talk about today, you're more than welcome to join us however you want to do that. 656-3776. 656-ESPN. 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I'm at Joe Reinagle 210. 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
0: Yes.
1: And there's a poll up on our YouTube page. Should players that have gone pro be allowed to return to college to play? 84-16 right now. And again, if you're in that 16%, I'm just curious as to why. I mean, just capitalists? I can make more money going over there and playing? It just feels wrong. It feels wrong that you're playing with pros, guys in their late 20s, 30s, and then the next week you could be on practice with some dude that was in high school a couple months before that.
0: Exactly.
1: It just doesn't, I mean, just your level of competition. It's like you're a PGA guy, but let me go slum it on the LIV Tour for a while against no competition, make a whole lot of money, and then try to come back.
0: That's exactly right, which is probably going to happen. It's just wrong on so many levels. I can't even imagine it. And again, respect. If you haven't heard, the Big Ten has voted to put a rule in place that they will not allow anybody coming from the NFL to play on any of their schools in the Big Ten. I think the SEC is going to follow suit, as is the Big 12 and the ACC. So let the lawsuits begin, and we'll see where it goes.
1: You know, every year about this point, Cowboys play their final preseason game on Friday. And then they'll have cut down day, and then we're off to the regular season. And every year it kind of feels like there's articles like this that John Machota has in The Athletic. Although this one hits so differently because this one feels true. Not just lip service, because the guy that helped put the roster together, he's not going to call his baby ugly. But John Machota's got a great article in The Athletic, a little Q&A he did with Will McClay, who is basically the Cowboys' general manager, right? Vice president of player personnel is what they call it up there in Dallas. Will McClay in his 25th season with the Dallas Cowboys. And they go through different position groups. And I still think there are Cowboy fans out there little gun shy about how optimistic they want to be because they know how bad the defense was last year. And until you see these guys play, because they're not playing in the preseason, it's sometimes hard to buy in with how good a Quinnen Williams, a Kenny Clark, a Jalen Thompson are going to be veterans that they brought in to help bolster the defense. Then you add in what Caleb Downs is expected to do. Now, we saw Caleb Downs in practice. And I don't care what level of football you're watching, when you're watching somebody that just seems better than everybody else, you know you're watching greatness. Caleb Downs has yet to play a down in the NFL, but that dude is going to be really good.
0: He
1: really
0: should be.
1: Good. Yeah.
0: He certainly should be.
1: You know, so this article, and again, I feel like we get something like this every year from every team. Oh, man, I really like this guy. I really like that guy. Pledge is putting up Jayshon Barham, who we didn't get to see a whole lot in Oxnard because of injury. That dude looks every bit the part. Malachi Lawrence looks every bit the part. But this article feels different this year because this Cowboys team feels different this year.
0: It does, and I like Machota. I think he does this every year. If I'm not mistaken, he gets with Will McClay just to kind of say, training camp's over, what do you think, and how does it stack up? And look, Will McClay basically says the same thing that we've been saying, that everybody else has been saying. There's just a different vibe, a different a quality of player. The depth is different on this team, and it just looks so much better than it has in years past. And the momentum that he's seeing a positive momentum toward that. We've been saying that too, because look, I mean, if you just look for a minute, whether you're a Cowboy fan or not, you have to see the difference, because there is one, and it's noticeable.
1: It's hard, although we try to put into words, because that's what we do, the impact of Christian Parker. Now, this guy, as a defensive coordinator, is everything that you can imagine. And, you know, Mashota asked, what's it been like working with Christian Parker? First thing out of Will McClay's mouth, what you saw in the interview is real. And so many of these interviews, coaches come in with the books. One thing is to be a young man, blah, blah, blah. And it's true. When we had Christian Parker on the Blitz, it was like, dude, I get it. There was a moment in practice where the players come out. You had already seen Dak and CeeDee, the ones that get the biggest cheers. And then there is a big cheer. You look over. Okay, that's Caleb Downs. Then there's another big cheer. And I'm trying to figure out who the hell's getting the cheers, because they were a bunch of players that you wouldn't know, and they're not getting cheered. Even if their mom was out there, it wouldn't have been that loud. Then I realized those cheers are for Christian Parker. Mm-hmm. His presence. Dude is a rock star, yet he's yet to call it down. But the expectation of what he and his impact is going to be, and Will McClay kind of sums it up. The question, where are you now on defense compared to last year? And he says, you feel more of a connection within the group, like all of the pieces matching right now and everything being more cohesive and together right now. It's the communication. It's all the things that they're stressing defensively that's important. Everybody's doing it. There's rhythm within the defense right now. And again, our week in Oxnard, that's a true statement.
0: Well, and again, being able to talk to Christian Parker the way we were able to do, you see the guy is, and I describe him, and I, with all due respect, and I don't mean this in a bad way, he's a little nerdy, to be honest with you, but he's just all into football. Football is everything for him, and he wants to be the best defensive coordinator that there is, and he's brought an attitude to this squad. I thought it was funny because we asked him a question about, well, do you get together with your coaches and go over stuff? And he goes, no, I say what happens. Now, we all have input, but I say what, and there's no question. He's in charge. He's the guy, and he's making the decisions. And he just comes in with a presence that he wants to be the best. He wants to change the attitude of this defense, and he wants to change the outcome of what happens with this football team. Because other than the defense last year, they're a pretty good football team.
1: Yeah, they were great in two phases, and they were god-awful in the third phase. They won't be god-awful this year. And you guys hear the promo running when we had Azaraku, and I asked him straight up, man, if you guys could just get to mediocre. And he's like, that makes him want to throw up, because he was a part of it last year. He's one of the few that were a part of last year's bleep show on defense that is back. And I think that's maybe just the conversations that I have with either friends or you run into somebody at HEB and, you know, they're still hesitant on the defense. And as a talk show host, all I can say is, man, it's because you haven't seen them out there. You've seen names, but you haven't seen them. You know, we go to practice, so we've seen a little bit of it. We've sensed it, being out there for a week in Oxnard, California. But these guys aren't getting any preseason time. So I still feel like there's that hesitation from Cowboy fans sticking their toe in the water to check the temperature. They're not ready to jump all in because they haven't seen it yet. And they've been burned so many times that it's hard to have that buy-in. I know with the Aggies, Rob calls it battered Aggie syndrome, which was something I thought Rob had made up, but apparently that's a long-lived thing that you learn at fish camp.

0: I don't know what Cowboy fans call it, but it's the same thing. And until you see it. But this year's team should be different. It feels different.
1: It does feel different. I find it funny. Josh on our San Antonio Sports Star YouTube page, leave it to him. He said, this is not this show. Jason and Joe both agree Cowboys are Super Bowl bound. First of all, that's a false statement, Joshua. Nobody has said they're Super Bowl bound. I certainly have not. Now, I think Jason hasn't said it, but he feels it.
0: I haven't said it. And again,
1: you know, you're non-Cowboy fans.
0: I know you're trying to stir the pot, but you can't take anything that Joshua says seriously because, well...
1: Well, look, all I'm saying is I'm going to tell you exactly...
0: He day drinks.
1: I'm going to tell you exactly what I see and what I've seen from this team, and seeing them firsthand, there is a different vibe, and that's what I'm saying. Now, are they Super Bowl caliber? Maybe. I don't know that yet. We have not played one day. I couldn't tell you if the L.A. Rams are Super Bowl caliber right now, and because nobody's played a game. I mean, sincerely, nobody's played any games. And not one in the NFL. It's been preseason, and we're already giving guys gold jackets for their preseason performances. And,
0: well, there's and Mr. Just, August is a thing.
1: It's not a thing.
0: It is.
1: Nobody's going to remember Mr. August come September.
0: No, but at least for the now. and look, we're in the prediction business. And right now, would you say that they have a roster capable of competing for a Super Bowl? Yes.
1: On paper, yes.
0: Would I, when I'm in Vegas tomorrow or Thursday or Friday, how much money will I put on the Cowboys to win the Super Bowl? And I'll put it that way because every year I do waste $20 on the Cowboys winning the Super Bowl. This year it might be a little bit more than $20. But there's a handful of teams, including the Rams, that have a roster that should be able to compete for a Super Bowl. That will there be a team coming out of nowhere like Seattle did last year? Probably. But but right now in August, sure, we haven't seen anybody play. There's teams that we know have a chance. Then you got teams like the Jets and the Browns that you know don't have a chance. And Joshua, yes, your Houston Texans are one of those teams that have a chance.
1: Without a doubt. And right now, if I had to pick, they'd be my favorite out of the NFC. And I've said that before, and I'll say it again. If C.J. Stroud, and he's the only X factor, but if he performs if he's just mediocre with that defense performing the way they do, they have a legit shot. But he's got to be mediocre and not just god-awful.
0: Well, this is true. And because, you know, I realize there are some listeners like Joshua who you have to treat like a third grader. You can say somebody.
1: He is a third grader, isn't
0: he? You could say, well, mentally, you could say that a team has a Super Bowl caliber roster and not pick them to win the Super Bowl. There's four or five teams in the NFC and probably six or seven in the AFC that have the ability to make it to the Super Bowl. That does not mean that's who I'm picking for the Super Bowl. And we haven't made our Super Bowl predictions yet. We'll do that right before the regular season because it's in the radio talk show host handbook that you have to do that. But right now, on the 25th of August, I haven't made any Super Bowl predictions, but I can tell you a team that has a roster capable of competing for a Super Bowl. And those are two very different things if we have to spell it out for you, Joshua.
1: Again, all on paper, and it's all a lot of fun to talk about. But I have to tell you the truth. I'm not going to lie to you. If I see something that is good, I'm going to tell you. And what I've seen out of the Cowboys in the 30-plus years I've been covering this team, not quite 30, I guess, but pretty damn close. This is a vibe that is hard to miss. I mean, it just is. There's a different attitude for this Dallas Cowboys football team. How that translates on the field come September 13th remains to be seen. But we will see. But right now, I'm not going to sit here and say they suck or they look horrible when they quite frankly don't.
0: Well, that's it. And there are times you can go watch a team, you know, because Joshua brings up Smithson Valley. You can go watch a Smithson Valley practice or a Smithson Valley game and say, yo, that's a team that could go win state. Now, I was the voice of the Rangers when they went to state three times and lost. They all had good. There were teams in there that you probably thought should have won a state championship. They didn't. How Steele doesn't have more state championships surprises me. But you go watch Steele play. How Reagan has never made the regional finals is beyond me with some of those teams. So there are teams that you can look at and say, that's a team that has a chance to go win it all, that come up short. That happens all the time. you know, last year in college football. I don't know any of us that had Indiana winning the whole damn thing at the beginning of the year.
1: Nobody did.
0: I don't know how many of us thought Texas Tech would be in the playoffs, right? I mean, you look at A&M last year, A&M this year. Man, they're really good, except that quarterback. Will he be able to get it done?
1: Who had New England going to the Super Bowl last year?
0: Who had Seattle going to the
1: Super Bowl? Nobody had that. And it's going to happen this year. There will be one team nobody's talking about that's going to step up and surprise everybody, because it happens every single year. We got to take a break. We are late for that. We've got some NFL news. And the 49ers, well, their owner just can't get away from the trailer park trash that he tried to solicit. And I shouldn't say that.
0: No, the trailer park is distancing itself. This is funny.
1: It really is. Plus, well, there's a parody going around that's pretty damn funny as well. You can hear all of that. All you got to do is stick with us right here on the Blitz 94.1 San Antonio Sports Star.
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3: Coming up on the AJ and Rob show, day two of our qualifiers. We're giving away Cowboys tickets. Got to play Name That Tune. That'll be in the 8 o'clock hour. We'll also be talking Cowboys in general. How much should we be believing in this start to the preseason? Talking all that and more. Don't be late. Party starts at 6.

0: Pretty good movie. You seen that movie, Minix?
1: Of course.
0: Well, I don't know whether you have or
1: it's
0: not.
1: It's been a while.
0: That's a pretty good movie. Not bad, not bad. But you know that's going to be on. You're going to be able to watch it if you haven't seen it in a while, because that will come on.
1: I would imagine what CMT, TBS, ION, all of them are probably going to play old Dolly movies.
0: Absolutely.
1: AMC.
0: Well, how many movies does Dolly have, though? I don't know.
1: You could probably check the IMDb and figure that out quick.
0: Am I missing something? Because I don't recall her being in a lot of movies. I know the was it Best Little Whorehouse in Texas and. 9 to 5, and I don't remember a lot of them.
2: Was Jed York in that movie?
0: Who?
1: Jed, we were looking for it. I remember we were in Oklahoma when Best Little Whorehouse came out at my grandparents, and my parents, probably my aunt and my grandparents, they were going to see that, and the kids were going to see whatever else was playing in the theater in Comanche, Oklahoma, or Duncan, or wherever we were. And I know my cousin David, my brother, we snuck in. We left theaters to go watch the other movie because we knew it was going to be better. And we got busted. But my grandparents were so disgusted, they left. Which is partly how we got in trouble, because they went to go find us in the other theater, and we weren't there.
0: Wow. good stuff. Well, R.I.P. to Dolly Parton. Passed away today at the age of 80. Very sad thing, without a doubt. A lot of injuries today in the NFL. I'm just looking at Twitter, and the biggest one is Ja'Marr Chase goes down. Now, we don't know how serious it is, but it's some kind of knee issue for the Cincinnati Bengals.
1: Although he got treatment for a while,
0: he did.
1: There was concern because it looks nasty.
0: It
1: if
0: does.
1: You see that video, you go, oh, crap. But then he was seen walking without a limp, and then at the end of practice, he was able to leave with his teammates, no card or further treatment. So maybe that's there, and it's going to be okay. Because you figure, I mean, Chase, Ashton Jeanty, have we actually heard the severity of what Ashton's dealing with? Because it went from ACL to ankle sprain to, I have not seen really any other further update, and this is why you don't have a fantasy draft this early.
0: Well, and that's why, I'll tell you what, Ashton Jeanty better get his butt back on the field as soon as he can, because they drafted a dude, what's his name, Washington, I think, in the fourth round, who looked spectacular in camp. Calvin Austin, New York Giants wide receiver, major knee injury, they're saying today, that he was carted off the field for the New York football Giants. And then Chris Olave, another one for the New Orleans Saints, also looked like he did something to his knee today. Not sure how severe that may or may not be, but my goodness, what's going on today? The Cowboys don't practice until later. So my goodness, I'm not sure what's happening today. Is there a full moon? Is it I don't know what's happening.
1: It's just go play football in bubble wrap.
0: Yes.
1: Right? I mean, there's
0: unfortunately,
1: just,
0: you can't do that.
1: Exactly.
0: Right? Well, it's interesting. That's some of the scary news. And then obviously the funny news, if you want to call it that, unless you're Jed York. It may not be too funny for you, but the internet is undefeated because they're coming up with stuff with Jed York. If you're not familiar with the story, he was busted in a prostitution sting, as it turns out. He thought he was soliciting a prostitute in a trailer park, and turns out it was an undercover police officer.
1: You know, it's bad when Ocho Cinco and Shannon Sharp are the ones defending you. And blaming inflation, Ocho is like, dude, it used to be $40, man. $140. You have the trailer park that is saying, dude, that's not what this community is known for. They're mad at the police for using their address. They're, you know, a trailer park trying to distance themselves from the billionaire. And apparently, Jed spent a lot of time on Saturday on the ad trying to set this up using the name Joe.
0: And wait, what?
1: He was using the name Joe.
0: I was not there, nor close to Ohio on Saturday.
1: You were. He was using.
0: I got it all.
1: Because he didn't want them to know he was a billionaire.

0: Because every billionaire is trying to go find a hooker in a trailer park. Although, according to the trailer park and the police, they just gave him the address and a fictitious lot number. So when he drove up, there's not even a trailer there. It's like, dude, you must be Joe. Well, but your real name is Jed.
1: Yes.
2: Come and listen to a story about a man named Jed. Owns the 49ers, but in Ohio instead. Felt kind of lonely, so he thought that he would stay and find a gal that he could easily pay. He's a billionaire, offering $140 to trailer trash. Next thing you know, he's at the trailer park. Ain't no gal, her texts have all gone dark. Police said, Jed, this here is a sting. And now Niners fans have an embarrassing thing. Maybe Jed's luck will be better on Thursday when the Niners and Raiders play in Vegas, Sin City, Nevada, legal prostitution.
1: Yeah, but it's a lot more expensive in Vegas, and apparently old Jed doesn't want to spend more than $140.
0: I hope that somebody uses Wheat Hill Mobile Home Park in some sort of variation with your fantasy football team name this year.
1: That's it.
0: Uh-huh.
1: Nothing wrong with that.
0: Hooker hunting is a term that I have not heard before, but I kind of like that one.
3: Boy, that hooker just lifts me every day.
0: Mm-hmm.
1: Candy Lee.
0: Mm-hmm. Mm-hmm.
1: Oh,
0: prostitution probing is a term that I've read in connection with the Jed York story.
1: Well, that's not necessarily looking for one. That could be in the act.
0: He had been prostitution probing for days before his big bust.
1: He was hoping to prostitution probe once he got there.
0: He was, but that became a criminal tool.
4: Ryan, do you think you could eat beaver?
1: I don't know. A trailer park hooker, would you?
0: Oh. Like those people that sell ribeyes out of a back of a semi trailer for $20. Come on, man.
1: Wait, what's wrong with that? Wow.
0: He was given a fictitious lot number. And the Wheat Hill Mobile Home Park is now trying to distance. They put out a statement saying that this is not a hooker zone. And it claims police advised them they weren't using the park address for their sting operation. But because Jed York did cut a plea deal on Monday, the NFL can now punish him because the criminal case is now over, right? I mean, this dude handled his business quickly.
1: That's what she said.
0: I mean, and again, all he got were some bracelets out of the deal. He didn't even get to finish. And it still cost them a lot of money and the public embarrassment. But because of the personal conduct code of the NFL, what fines and or suspensions, that could actually happen quickly because the criminal part of this is over. A lot of times, the NFL can't act until the criminal prosecution part is over. And that normally could take months, if not years. This was over in, what, about 24 hours?
4: Unplug it, maybe.
1: Yes, it was. Look, he's going to, if he gets a fine or something, who cares? Dude's a billionaire. It's not going to affect the 49ers football team.
0: You paid $500,000. What did he pay? $1,150.
1: Yeah.
0: Lost $160, right? And then whatever the fine is from the NFL, and he still didn't get laid.
1: Yeah, well,
0: I mean, think about that.
1: I think
0: about that for a minute.
1: He was in prison for 24 hours.
0: Stop.
1: Yeah, you never know.
0: I'm sure he was well protected.
1: Uh-huh. I'm sure.
0: Mm-hmm.
1: With a raincoat or
4: having
1: what?
4: An unsecured load.
1: Well, it's interesting. And look, that's the humiliating part about it is he's not going to get away from this for a little while, but eventually it will die down and he'll get on with his business. Just got a divorce. No, somebody asking on our YouTube page, was he married? He got a divorce apparently in March or May, one of those months that it starts with an M. So he was divorced. And so he wasn't married at the time.
0: And he kind of, I mean, all right. you're a billionaire. You just got divorced. You're looking for a hooker because you just need a release. You don't want to deal with any of the stuff if you were to do it a traditional way. It'd be a very transactional experience is all he was looking for. And you get arrested for it. The league, it says, according to Pro Football Talk, could negotiate punishment with York, which would result in an announcement of the discipline and no appeal. Barring a deal, the league would eventually issue its decision, with York then activating the internal process for getting Goodell to revisit the decision that Goodell had already made. You go back and you look at what Kraft had to deal with when it comes to the punishment, fines, and or suspension.
1: Well, that eventually went away, and nobody really, I mean, we mentioned it in passing now. The same thing will happen with Jed York. I'll be honest with you. I thought, you know, with Kraft, that he was well known. I didn't know who the hell the owner of the 49ers was until this. Now he's famous.
0: Well, and again, I mean, what was Kraft was at a spa?
1: Where, at a massage parlor.
0: Well, sure. Hoping that nobody there would recognize him. Yet the police had video cameras set up. I mean, Jed York, a billionaire, going by Joe. I'm going to meet you at a trailer park in Ohio. Nobody's going to know me here.
2: Come and listen to a story about a man
0: and
2: named Jed.
0: And again, it's the internet, so I don't know if I believe it. But because of the tech explosion in the Silicon Valley, apparently prostitution there is up to about $6,000. So
1: sure,
0: yeah. So let's go spend $140 at a trailer park in Ohio.
1: He got priced out of California. Is that what happened?
0: It's happened to a lot of people, Jed. Joe, but somebody there might know him.
1: Well, maybe. Well, now everybody.
0: What happened to Heidi Fleiss? Do those people not exist anymore?
1: Now the poor guy can't go anywhere. I mean, his mugshot's been blasted all over the country. Poor guy can't get a hooker anywhere.
0: I'm sure he can.
1: Wow. You know, what the hell's the matter with this country?
0: Well, they're playing in Vegas. Didn't you hear the song?
1: Well, I did, but
0: it's
1: Vegas.
0: Legal there. Go to the Bunny Ranch.
1: Oh, my goodness. Pretty good strip clubs, too, in Vegas. Not that I would know. I've heard.
0: I would know. Yeah, they're good.
1: Oh, my goodness.
0: Just get your cash before you go.
1: Uh-huh.
0: I was out there one time with a buddy of mine. And he couldn't go to the ATM because he would get in trouble. So I went for him. He put this girl through college twice. And my wife got pissed off at the $60 service fee. Not once, but twice. Not about the amount of money that I was taking out, but that there were two $60 service fees. That's what I got in trouble for.
1: Well, this is true. That's a lot.
0: It is. So,
1: I mean, the hell, that's three lap dances, isn't it? Well, I don't know about in Vegas. I'm not sure. I'm not sure what lap dances are anymore. I have no clue. But that's a damn shame.
0: All I know is I'm just glad that JK didn't get married that night.
1: Well, dude, he's never going to get married. Now, look, I will admit to this. Back when I was young and stupid.
0: Yesterday.
1: Young. Boy, I've been stupid a lot. Dude, I fell in love with a hooker. With a stripper. And she took me. I had just gotten a brand new credit card with $800 credit limit, and that was gone.
0: Yeah, it was.
1: And then so was she.
0: Yeah,
1: that's how it works. Yeah, I thought we were going to get married. Yeah. I thought this is it. I found her.
0: Uh huh. Was that the one in Wichita Falls with one arm?
1: No, it was not her. It was not her. This was at a local establishment. I will not name the place, but it's before I was well known in TV.
0: All right. So it wasn't All Stars.
1: Mm-mm.
0: Palace?
1: No.
0: Shotgun Willies?
1: No.
0: I thought I was going to marry one from Shotgun Willies.
1: Yeah.
0: She looked like Pamela Anderson.
1: Well, this girl was pretty shiny, too, I'll have to admit. Mm-hmm. Now, I wonder if the wife's bringing the strippers. Are they like the low-life strippers? Or are they the actual high-quality strippers?
0: If your wife's bringing them, they're going to be high quality.
1: They're con artists is what they are, and they're very damn good at it because they are.
0: They separate you from your money.
1: Well, and they make
0: and you go in there willing to be separated from your money.
1: Well, no. I mean, I thought she was as in love as I was. Are you kidding me?
0: Uh-huh.
1: Jeez.
5: Mm-hmm. you're a dumb butt.
1: Yes. No truer words have ever been spoken, Coach Traylor. I have to agree with that. Hopefully I've, well, I know I have grown up a little bit since then, sort of.
0: I don't know. We're going to be in Vegas tomorrow.

0: night, we can go explore. Yeah, we'll call it show research and turn in the receipt.
1: Yeah. Yeah, with the suits around here? Yeah. Yeah, that would go over great.
0: Morgan, absolutely. It was show research.
1: Uh-huh, uh-huh.
0: Vroom, vroom. Like when Mark Landis was the program director when KTFM played music.
1: Uh-huh.
0: You know, he would always say, you know, about 11 o'clock, time to go do research on females 18 to 34. You want to go? And we would end up at the Palace for lunch.
1: For lunch, huh?
0: Lunch.
1: Yeah.
0: Mm-hmm.
1: The $2 ribeye?
0: I think it was $3.
1: Or was it beaver?
2: Ryan, do you think you could eat beaver?
1: We got to take a break before we get fired.
3: Paloma.
1: Speaking of news people, what happens when you can't do your job because, well, you just can't catch your breath because you're laughing so hard? This guy's going to tell us when we return here on The Blitz. 94.1 San Antonio Sports Star.
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1: It is breaking this afternoon. The Big Ten has voted to pass a rule today that does not allow players to return from the NFL and play for one of its schools. It appears the SEC, the Big 12, and the ACC will all follow suit. Houston Texans took a hit at defensive end at yesterday's practice. Dylan Horton suffered a torn Achilles. He's done for the year in wake of the injury. Texans working out edge rusher Tyus Bowser.
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1: Happy Tuesday, everybody. Hope you're having a good Tuesday. Whatever you're doing, however you're doing it, appreciate you stopping by here, spending a little time with Jason and I on The Blitz, 94.1 San Antonio Sports Star. I'm Joe Reinagle.

0: He is Jason Minix, and that's Tuesday. But it's a good Tuesday.
1: Yep, it's a good Tuesday.
0: Yeah, it is. Not bad, not bad. Except for Dolly Parton, and that kind of put a damper on things.
1: Life well lived, though.
0: Yes,
1: a life without a well doubt. Lived. Yes. As the family said in the announcement, everybody, I mean, sad day for us, not her, right?
0: Yep.
1: And that's how, you know, it's just sad. 80, but you talk about an extraordinary life. On Twitter, Eloy is wondering, were you hitting up the cheetahs in Corpus while you were growing up in Alice?
0: You know, it's interesting that Eloy knows about cheetah. I'm not sure where Eloy grew up.
1: Anybody that's gone to Corpus or Port A has probably been to Cheetahs.
0: I've never been to Cheetahs. Never have.
1: Really?
0: In all honesty, I've never been there. You know, when I was in high school, it was I wasn't into strip clubs.
1: Well, you were in high school.
0: Well, I'm just saying.
1: Most of us weren't allowed to go to strip clubs then.
0: Because what we used to do, we'd go to the beach.
1: Yeah.
0: That's where you went.
1: Yeah.
0: I mean, it was about a 45-minute drive to the beach from Allison. Man.
1: Well, and I'm not sure how they work now, but there were places that, you know, I don't know, the old nudie places were 18 because it was BYOB. So you could go there with your fake ID. I don't even know if those places are still around. There used to be one over on Broadway, but growing up in Copperas Cove, there were some places in Killeen, Texas that made sure the soldiers from Fort Hood had places to go for a variety of ages.
0: Well, of course.
1: But it was always difficult to go there to drink because of all the soldiers from Fort Hood. So most of us in Copperas Cove, it went to Lampasas, or you would go to Waco and cruise Valley Mills Drive, hoping for a Baylor chick and be happy if you got somebody from McLennan Community College.
0: Well, see,
1: MCC.
0: We didn't have that. We had Texas A&I.
1: Yeah.
0: And Kingsville, which is now Texas A&M Kingsville, but it was Texas A&I at the time. And a good friend of mine who we were best friends in high school, we had these other two friends who were a couple years older than us, and they both went to Texas A&I Kingsville.
1: Yep.
0: So we'd go up there every weekend and stay with them.
1: That works.
0: It did work. It did.
1: Mm-hmm.
0: It was a very good place.
1: What was the name of that strip club on Wurzbach? If anybody remembers, let us know in the comments. There was a place on Wurzbach back in the day.
0: I don't know if it's... Is it gone?
1: I don't know. I've been over there in a while.
0: And I don't even, is that Hooters still there on Fredericksburg?
1: Yeah, no, Fredericksburg and Wurzbach.
0: That's on Perrin Beidle.
1: Yeah, Wild Zebras, right basically across from the palace. Is it still there? And PT's?
0: Don't know.
1: Right? PT's is still there.
0: Wow.
1: And Sugar's is still there. All Stars is gone.
0: It's gone. I don't remember the name of that place.
1: The men's club was right over here by the radio station.
0: Well, you still got Rick's Cabaret down the street too, right?
1: Yeah. I'm trying to remember what all those strip clubs are, but there was one on Wurzbach that we used to go to.
0: There's
1: a lot.
0: One right down the street on Perrin Beidle. We passed by. I don't know what the hell that name. The
1: well,
0: name
1: it
0: that
1: changed.
0: Place is.
1: I think it's Babes. Is it Babes?
0: I have no idea. I have no clue. Capiche, or something like that. I don't know. We pass it every day on the way home from work.
1: Tiffany's Cabaret.
0: Is that what it was? That makes sense.
1: Wasn't there like, I keep wanting to say Turtle Creek or something, Country Club or something like that.
0: Yeah, see, everybody in our Sports Star YouTube page is saying Tiffany's.
1: I see, they remember.
0: Yeah.
1: And according to Bobby, it's still there.
0: We used to call it the 19th hole.
1: Uh-huh.
0: So, just for various reasons.
1: Oh, wow, the Hooters on Wurzbach is gone.
0: Is it really?
1: Beer Santa's telling us that.
0: Wow.
1: You know, he'll chime in on Hooters, but not strip clubs. Well played, Renee. Was it Tiffany's?
0: Yeah, that makes sense. I don't know. It was a little green building. If it wasn't very big. It wasn't a very big place, but that's probably it. But I don't know. Those were the days.
1: Oh, and no wonder you never went to Cheetahs. It wasn't around in the 70s and 80s.
0: Well, there you go.
1: See, and Renee would know that. He's from that area.
0: Okay, we'll see that.
1: Yeah.
0: I have no idea even where Cheetahs is. Is that on Leopard Street somewhere?
1: You would think, right? It would make sense.
0: Well, Leopard Street is, from what I remember, can get kind of dicey in some spots.

0: You think parts of Stono can get dicey, so
1: saying,
0: that's not really a fair assessment.
1: Dude, I'm telling you, ask Renee or anybody that's familiar with Corpus. Leopard Street, parts of it are a little dicey.
0: Wild Jeepers gone, too?
1: Wow.
0: Huh. Interesting.
1: Look, Ren says Capiche is the JV.
0: Let's do the Headline Blitz.
1: I didn't know we had a scout.
2: This is Jason and Joe's Headline Blitz.
0: We're always scouting.
2: Two guys, two opinions, never enough time.
0: Headline Blitz brought to you by Argo Group, specialty insurance for complex risks. We're in the advertising business. There's lots that goes into a lot of advertising campaigns.
1: Mm-hmm.
0: Creative minds, approval process. When you're at a level of Callaway, the approval processes have to be through the roof.
1: Yet, you would think so.
0: They messed up. You know, Target announced, they messed up too with a Halloween costume that somehow seriously? How did this get passed?
1: I have no idea.
0: There was a Good Good commercial. It was not good.
3: Do not touch my new driver.
4: I don't get the big deal. It says a driver.
5: Johnny, no.
6: No. Johnny, no. Don't do it.
5: John.
7: No.
5: Don't.
7: No, please. No, don't.
0: Far better TV commercial.
1: Well, it is. So the gist of this thing is Callaway has come out with a new driver, and I guess Good Good is part of it. And when the guy comes over and says, "Don't touch my driver," you just push down a woman. And so everybody's going nuts, as they should. And I'm like, you know, if you would just push down a dude and tell him to stay away from your driver, then I think the commercial would have been okay. But she put, why? The only woman out there, and he pushes the woman down.
0: Yeah.
1: And it's just...
0: Not good, good.
1: How that got by anybody is...
0: Well, not good. Not good.
1: I don't even think them Arkansas types would do that.
0: Speaking of golf, our golf tournament, we are down to 4 foursomes and 3 singles. We're damn near sold out. September 21st at Silverhorn.
1: We predicted it would be sold out by this coming Friday.
0: Yep.
1: We said we'd be in Vegas doing the show, and it'd be sold out. So it may happen sooner than that. If you want to get in, you better do it now.
0: 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After party over at the Gopher Shack. Damn near sold out, so get your foursome together. Or if you don't have a foursome, we've got 3 singles. Get signed up, SASportsStar.com. And don't push anybody down if they touch your driver.
1: No, don't do that.
0: Don't do that.
1: Jeez.
0: And if you're a high school football coach, don't kick a football into one of your players' nuts. This coach
1: just pissed.
0: Loses his mind and then punts a football right into the nutsack of his player.
1: And that dude went down.
0: Doubled over in a hurry.
1: Yeah, he did. He was really pissed. I don't think he meant to do that necessarily, but he did.
0: Coach got fired.
1: He did. Look, I'm all for hard-nosed coaching, but, kicking somebody in the in the balls is not good.
0: No, not good. Although I think I would rather have somebody kick a football into my nuts than have the new offerings from Kentucky Fried Chicken. That is a chicken sandwich with Oreos, an Oreo bun. It looks disgusting.
1: It looks awful. Oreos on a chicken sandwich.
0: No.
1: Now, who the hell came up? You supposed to be running it up the chain or whatever you have to do.
0: Somebody in their test kitchen was extremely high. And they thought, you know what? If we could do a breakfast sandwich with donuts, why can't we do a chicken sandwich with Oreos?
1: Because nobody wants to eat that poo.
0: Well, I mean, clearly they've done some research. It is Kentucky Fried Chicken. But honestly, I mean, what sounds

0: like a good idea. If you go look at the picture, everybody, your homework today, Google image the KFC Oreo chicken sandwich and tell me, would you eat that?
1: No, it's going to debut, by the way, in China on August the 28th. So nothing here in the United States. So if you think that's good and you were ready to go try it, KFC will not have that, at least not now, here in the U.S.
0: Now,
1: I suck that stuff down.
0: Now, one of the questions, though, is the Oreo doesn't even look like the Oreo you expect it to look like.
1: It's a bun, but it's chocolate.
0: Yeah, a chocolate bun.
1: It's awful looking.
0: It doesn't look, no. You know how they say you eat with your eyes first?
1: Uh-huh.
0: This does not satisfy that.
1: No, it does not.
0: It does not.
1: No.
0: Although it's no laughing matter, which a weather guy completely lost it while trying to give a forecast last night.
2: And resulting in the chance for some heavier precipitation, a few bands of storms in some spots. We got to finish up this weather right now. I'm so sorry.
0: Turns into a 12-year-old girl.
2: In the 70s, some low 80s, and spots of Monday. I'm going to have to stop screaming. I've never had this happen before. Oh, jeez. All right, let me get it together real quick. I'm so sorry. Your voice will be falling off.
1: That dude's high. He's got to be high.
0: That second gummy hit.
1: Had to have. That guy did turn into a little girl.
0: He does the weather in Maine where the temperatures are in the 50s, which makes me a little jealous today. WABI meteorologist Patrick Osborne. He just completely lost it. Then, because he goes viral, they were like, you know what? Wake up early and come on our morning show and explain yourself.
3: I mean, kudos to you for trying to keep going. Let's get the 7 day. So what happened? What set you off?
2: It was actually something that I was trying to prank Josh on that kind of backfired. We were, Zoe, our producer, and I were making fun of Josh during the middle of our commercial break. He was yapping away about whatever he's talking about.
3: Okay.
2: And Zoe made the Charlie Brown kind of wah-wah-wah-wah sound.
3: On the phone. Okay, yeah.
2: And so I pulled it up on a video in the Weather Center. Thought it was a 5-second video, quick sound, just to egg Josh on a little bit.
3: Yep.
2: Turned out it was one of those hour-long compilations where it just periodically plays it every couple minutes.
3: Okay.
2: And so I didn't realize that. I go do my live forecast after a minute and a half of not hearing anything, and then 20 seconds in, we start getting the Charlie Brown's wah-wah-wah-wah sound. And I tried to get through it. Josh had to leave the studio. I was able to contain myself, but when he came back and we heard it one more time, we just started losing it, and the rest is history, as they say.
3: It certainly is. Okay. What's the last 24 or 36 hours has been like? Your phone?
2: Phone's blown up a little bit. Somebody filmed it on their phone, posted it on TikTok. It has over 700,000 views right now.
3: Right.
2: So
3: those are our views.
2: Yeah, those are our views. Page. And yeah. at least I'll be known for something, but yeah, for that, sure. It's I don't know. Maybe I'd choose other things to be known for.
0: But how do you turn into an 8-year-old girl like that?
1: Well, I don't know. Well, look, if you ever laugh that hard and you're trying to not laugh that hard, I mean, sometimes you get goofy sounding.
0: Yeah. That's contagious, man. I love it.
1: It is.
0: But that.
2: I'm so sorry. Plenty of those 70s, some low 80s, and spots of mine.
4: La cuca cuckaroo. La cuca cuckaroo. Oh. Paloma.
1: Yes.
2: Let me get it together real quick. I'm so sorry.
1: Oh my gosh.
2: Will be falling off.
0: So it kind of makes sense. Hearing him explain, I guess the anchor dude left the studio, so there was nobody there to bail him out, right? I mean, could you imagine if Bill Taylor would have started laughing like that, what you would have done? You're either laughing with him and leaving, or you're going to jump in and finish the forecast and save him.
1: No, I wouldn't have done that.
0: You wouldn't have saved him?
1: No.
0: What a teammate.
1: I'd probably been laughing along with him.

0: All right, so
1: because I would have been in on the joke.
0: Would Maru have?
1: I don't. Maybe
0: kept his composure.
1: After hearing that, how the hell does anybody keep their composure after hearing that? Oh my gosh!
0: I still go with. He took one gummy and it did nothing. So he took a second one.
1: He hit. He was high.
0: Yeah.
1: Had to have been high. Had to have been.
0: That's awful.
1: Well, it's a good drop.
0: He's blaming Charlie Brown.
1: It's a good drop. Now we got a good one.
0: Yeah.
1: So here we go. Think uh-huh. along our collection. Uh-huh. Oh, man. We got a lot more to talk about. The big news today, though, is the Big Ten finally showing a pair and standing up for what is right. We're talking about it. We continue here on the Blitz on 94.1 San Antonio Sports Star. Got to ask you a question, though, serious question. If you've ever wanted to drive an exotic or a luxury vehicle without the commitment of buying one, well, the name you need to remember is Pascucci Prestige. They've got something really unique right now. I tell you what, I've driven these cars and, a couple, two or three of them, and they are, it's just an amazing feeling to get into a car like that. That just when you get in it, just the seat just kind of hugs you. And everything, right? I mean, they're revving up and you're going, the wheels tight. Oh, it's so much fun. 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

0: The great Dolly Parton passes away today at the age of 80. R.I.P. to certainly an American legend, Dolly Parton. And just, you know, none of us knew her, at least around, maybe some of you did, but she just seemed like one of the nicest people you ever wanted to meet.
1: Absolutely. And again, I think that's why, whether it's movies or her music, Dollywood, everybody loves Dolly Parton.
0: Yes,
1: right?
0: Yes.
1: I mean, you know, living legend. And for the most part, if you're listening to this show, she's probably been a part of your life for as long as you can remember.
0: Yeah.
1: And President Trump has announced that flags will be at half staff in her honor for a week. Living legend. And with her passing, while that's sad, you do get some laughs because Twitter is a wonderful thing on days like today where old archives of different Dolly Parton TV situations are being rebroadcast, like this time when she was on with Johnny Carson.
2: I've always been pretty well blessed. People are always asking if they're real. And
3: oh, I would never. I would never, you see.
2: No, you don't have to ask.
3: I would not.
2: I'll tell you what. These are mine.
3: I have certain guidelines on this. But I would give about a year's pay to peek under there.
1: Not many could get away with that today, but Johnny Carson could back in the day.
0: Well, back then, and look, Dolly Parton wasn't dumb. She knew what she had.
1: Uh-huh.
0: She was well endowed and used it to her advantage.
1: Oh, of course.
0: That's what you do.
1: I mean, it's how the whole song Islands in the Stream came about, did it not?
0: I don't know. I have no idea. That Kenny Rogers, that devil.
1: He's the gambler.
0: Yeah.
1: Uh-huh.
0: Had no one to hold him. Oh, my goodness.
1: Reminds me of an old parody song. I'm not going to get into, but no one to hold them, no one to cup them, no one to squeeze them.
0: Yeah.
1: About Islands in the Stream.
0: That was a handful.
1: More than.
0: And then some. Oh, my goodness.
1: Uh-huh. College football and college athletics are dealing with more than a handful with everything going on. The Big Ten, though, is at least the first to say you can't go play pro and then come to the Big Ten. They are the first to officially block some of these NFL players from returning to college, which the kid that left the Browns to go to LSU is still in play until the SEC follows suit. The SEC put out a statement last night that makes it seem like, yep, they're against it, but are they going to make an official rule? So there was a Zoom call ahead of some meetings, and that got the statement. I would anticipate the SEC to follow suit with their own statement, their own new rules to keep this from happening.
0: Well, look, I hope so, because the Big Ten is obviously a huge conference, but yeah, you need the SEC to join in. You need all of them, the ACC and the Big 12, to make this thing really, I think, stick, or at least put up a hell of a front. One of the rules of this new Big Ten thing, according to On3, is that schools that violate the NFL rule of the Big Ten will result in a coach suspension of 50% of contests and an institutional fine. So a coach will miss half the season if he violates this rule, and the institution will be fined. That's quite the punishment.
1: It is. But I just, until there's rule, like Lane Kiffin said, he doesn't like it. But as long as it's allowed, why wouldn't you go do it? And you know what? Lane Kiffin is right. If Lane Kiffin isn't going to go recruit that player, somebody else will. It's almost like the Sorsby situation at Texas Tech. It was so awkward, but they were standing up for their guy because he was already their guy. And why not? If there's nothing that's preventing him, why wouldn't we go down this path? And it's just weird because I think all of us feel like it's wrong. Because it's Lane Kiffin, and you expect things like this from Lane Kiffin, he's got that reputation. But he's not wrong, because somebody else would have. And that's where as a coach, are you willing to say, no, this can't happen? Like Dan Lanning, as adamant as he's been at Oregon, boy, I hope he doesn't have the opportunity. And now the Big Ten is not allowing him to have that opportunity. But you also wonder, if you're the Big 12 and you're trying to be the Outlaws, if you will, why do you go in line if you could say, well, you know what? They can come over here and play. Now, the Big Ten says we don't want you. The SEC doesn't want you. We'll take you in the Big 12. And again, I'm with you, Joe. This shouldn't be allowed. And conferences are making their own rules. So if you're the Big 12 always trying to make a statement and be that conference, why would you follow suit when all of us think that they should and probably will? But why would you?
0: Because it's what's right. That's why you do it. Look, if it's all about winning football games and that's all you want to do and that's the most important thing, then sure, go do it. Go do whatever you want and then get whoever you want. But it's wrong. It's just wrong. And so if that's the way the Big 12 wanted to go and be the rebels they are, then fine. And I'm sure a lot of these pros that can't make it in the NFL would love to go play for Cody Campbell and get the money there that he's willing to pay. I don't see that happening because I think most coaches feel that this is wrong. Now, if the rules are out there, and I'm with you on Lane Kiffin. I mean, if it's allowable, why not go out and recruit these players and do it? Because if somebody else is going to do it and they're going to play against you, then why not? I just can't see the Big 12 doing this. I really can't. Or the ACC or anybody else. I mean, college football's got to take a stand. College football is in a bleep show right now in a lot of ways. And they've got to do something. And people that have sense have got to say, we're not going to do this. It's wrong, and we're not going to do it. I don't care how much we want to win a championship. And then what happens if you do that? You got all the ex-NFL players on your team, and you win a championship. Okay, well, phew, good. Props to you.
1: Yeah. I mean, again, that's our poll question on YouTube, which you can access through sasportstar.com. Should players that have gone pro in a sport be allowed to come back to college to play? 80% of you say no. 20% of you say yes. If you're in that 20%, let's talk. I just want to know your reasoning. I disagree with you, but I want to know what your reasoning is. Now, we live in a capitalist society, and if you're going to make more money in college than you are in the NFL, then I get it. But wouldn't you have known that before you declared for the NFL? And knowing that the Big Ten has made their ruling, I expect the SEC by the end of the day tomorrow to have their official ruling, and the Big 12 and the ACC won't be far behind, and they're going to have to be able to defend their rulings in court because somebody is going to sue. I wonder if the NFL can now put something in their contracts that prohibits a player from participating in an NFL activity from then going back to college. I wonder if I don't know what the legal ramifications are, and I'm sure there's a lawyer out there, but you've got guys asking out of their NFL commitment, and you had that this week with the Browns. Dude asked for his release early because he had a deal in place to go to LSU. And from the same spot that we're talking about, man, he goes back, and now somebody who thought he was going to be a starter at that university is now not going to be a starter. And colleges have unlimited rosters, so I don't know that it kicks somebody off of the college team, but it does affect the depth chart and your playing time and whatever you might have been promised. But in the NFL, that training camp roster spot could have been used by somebody else, and their NFL dreams might be practice squad or advancement. So you wonder if the NFL might put something in their contracts that if you come and you sign and you participate, you can't ask for your release to go to college.
0: Well, it's part of the problem right now that we have, because it used to be just an unwritten rule. You turn pro, you're no longer an amateur, and you can't go back to college. Now that's out the window, because you're basically a pro. You're getting paid like a pro, and in some instances more than a pro. And so you got to have some sort of rule or regulation in there. And I think it right now it's up to the colleges to do it. And if it's just the Big Ten and nobody else is going to do it, then it makes their case a lot weaker than it does. If all four of the Power Four conferences step up and say the same thing and show a united front, that's going to be a hell of a lot harder to beat in court, I think. I'm not a lawyer, but it would make common sense to do that. And again, if I know coaches care about winning, it's their part of their livelihood. Universities, boosters, everybody wants to win. But at what cost? I mean, honestly, at what cost? When is enough enough? And that doesn't mean, yeah, we won, but you know what? Our roster was stacked. Does that make you feel better?
1: I mean, it's what we're doing now.
0: Well, not with pro football players, we're not.
1: All right, but you're paying guys.
0: Sure.
1: And so I get from the moral standpoint, the right standpoint, but if your goal is to win a championship at all costs and it's not against the rules, again, Lane Kiffin said it perfectly. I disagree with it. I don't think it's right. But if you win a championship, I don't think you're going to feel less about it because of the stacked roster that you put together. No different than the amount of money that Indiana spent, the amount of money that Texas Tech spent, the amount of money that Texas is spending this year, or Ohio State. They're all buying players right now. So they're no longer amateur athletics.
0: So you want to go to a guy that's been in an NFL training camp that is gone to the weight management that they have. And I understand these college players have the same thing, but it's not the pros. Maybe it's just as good. Maybe it's not. I don't know. I just don't think it's right. You make that decision to go to college or to go to the pros. You made that call. That's your call. You can't just, change my mind. I mean, I would love to say, hey, I went to work for, I don't know, name some company, and they fired me. Hey, I want to go back to where I was. It doesn't work that way. You know why? Because there's rules. And chances are those people that I left that company for to go to the other company because I thought I was going to make more money aren't going to take me back. And so, let's get in the real world for a second. There are rules. Why is college football different than the rules of modern society?
1: Because there's judges that will side with the players because of the loopholes.
0: Well, then I wonder if in my scenario, I could just go find a judge and, I don't know.
1: Go get your job back?
0: They have to give me my job back.
1: Well, but that's the thing. Your other job has to be willing to take you. And these colleges are willing to take them.
0: Well,
1: and that's the problem.
0: Unless they stand up like the Big Ten did today. And the Big Ten has, I had a lot of respect for them today. And if the SEC doesn't do it, they're cowards. And if the Big 12 doesn't do it, they're cowards. And the same for the ACC. They're all cowards. And they only want to win. And so the Big Ten's the best conference in the country right now, arguably. Really? So is that why? So the SEC's, hi, we'll show you now. We got you now.
1: The SEC is going to come out with their statement and rule. In every conference, I'm not sure why they're not aligning together to do this, but all of them are coming up with their own guidelines on how to deal with the pro players. And again, we're focused on football.
0: Yeah.
1: You look at basketball, it's a worse situation that's all getting lumped into this, and lawyers out there are having a field day. We got two Johns and a Chris hanging on. You want to jump in?
0: I'll see you an ace and a king.
1: 210-656-ESPN, 656-3776. John with no H, John with an H, and a Chris with a K. We've got the gamut here. Hang on. Your call's coming up. We got to take a break.
0: Absolutely. This is a Blitz, a 94.1 San Antonio Sports Star.
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7: Why'd you come in here looking like that in your cowboy boots and your painted on jeans, all decked out like a cowboy?
4: You remember she was in that movie with Rocky, Sylvester Stallone. Rhinestone Cowboy or something like that it was called. I don't remember.
8: Rhinestone Cowboy. Wasn't that Robert Redford or that was his song?
4: No, that was Glenn Campbell.
8: Glenn Campbell?
4: Robert Redford.
8: Hell, I don't know.
4: Oh, my goodness.
8: I'm not that old.
4: Well, it doesn't matter whether you're that old or not.
8: I don't remember.
4: It wasn't a very good movie. But it was Dolly Parton and Sly. Rhinestone Cowboy. I think Glenn Campbell had he was the theme song of it, obviously. You don't remember Glenn Campbell?
8: Sure.
4: True Grit, the original. Come on, Jason. Man, you got to get with the program, dude. You don't have to be old to know good stuff.
8: I have no idea what you're talking about. But she was in Rhinestone in 1984.
4: Okay.
8: No idea. I forgot she was in Steel Magnolias.
4: Oh, that's right. That was a good movie, too.
8: Every female listening right now just got mad at us.
4: Yeah, yeah.
8: But I had forgotten about that one. She was in about a dozen movies. Nine to Five, Best Little Whorehouse in Texas, Rhinestone. I don't know that I've ever seen that one. Steel Magnolias, Straight Talk, The Beverly Hillbillies, Frank McCluskey CI, whatever that is, Miss Congeniality.
4: All right, I remember that.
8: Romeo and Juliet, the year Dolly Parton was my mom. She played herself in 2011. I don't remember that one. Joyful Noise, Hollywood to Dollywood, and Dolly Parton's Christmas on the Square.
4: Nice.
8: Yeah.
4: That's good. Well, RIP to Dolly Parton. Passed away today at the age of 80. Very sad thing. A true American legend. Without a doubt. And if just knowing Dolly Parton, she would think this college football thing is just wrong.
8: Well, I mean, look, Best Little Whorehouse in Texas was about college football.
4: Wrong. What? It was? Kind of. Players going to the whorehouse? Is that?
8: Hey, speaking of, did you hear the boys from the USS Abraham Lincoln? They've been at sea for about 9 months.
4: Yeah.
8: The longest in the history of the U.S. Navy deployment without going to port. And this is either a brilliant decision or maybe the worst decision. But apparently the Lincoln, on their way home, they're going to have a little port call in Thailand.
4: Well, I know the hookers in Thailand are looking forward to that.
8: They better be.
4: Yeah.
8: They better
9: having
8: be.
9: Having an unsecured load.
8: I mean, those guys.
4: Yeah, with those guys, they'd probably get them through there pretty quick.

0: quick.
1: I mean,
0: next.
1: I mean, 9 months paychecks with nothing to spend it on outside of what you can buy in the ship store.
0: Yeah.
1: And you're going to Thailand. Again, that's either a brilliant strategic move or the worst idea ever.
0: Well, maybe the Thailand economy needs a little help.
1: I'm just saying.
2: Had to grind on that ugly ass dude.
0: Yeah, well, that's going to happen, I'm
1: sure.
0: I'm
1: just saying.
0: Well, good for them. Like I said, they deserve a reward.
1: Sailor to sailor, somebody's thinking about them upstairs in their fancy office at the Pentagon or wherever. And yeah.
0: Mm-hmm.
1: Mm-hmm.
0: They deserve a reward. Oh, good for them.
1: They do.
0: Give me the Harry Kane special. You'd be hearing a lot of that, I'm sure.
1: Hey, Chris, you're on the Blitz. What's going on, man?
3: Yeah, for the 20% for people going back to college, I think they can, as long as they join the draft, but they don't have an agent and they're not selected by a pick. So if they get as a unselected, they come and play.
1: Chris, hang on a second. That was always the rule. If you hired an agent, you are no longer eligible to go back to college. Because NIL, all these guys have agents now.
0: Yeah, every one of
1: them. So the agent rule is no longer in play.
3: Okay, so then if it's not the agent, if they enter the draft but not chosen, and they're picked up as an undrafted free agent and try out and they get cut, then they should be able to go back because they didn't waste a team's pick.
0: Well, I see what you're saying there, but again, to me, they made a decision to try to go to the NFL. And if you don't make it, so what? You just get to go back, and whoever is playing your position now, do you have to compete for it, or you just go back? And I mean, it lends a question. And I mean, now that this guy's going back from the Cleveland Browns, I mean, hell, LSU's camp is over.
1: Well, that's it.
0: So what happens? How does he earn his spot back? Does he just get inserted in there, and the guy that's been playing there gets screwed? I just think if you make that call, that's it. You made that call. That was your decision. Sayonara.
1: And let's look at coaches, right? How many coaches celebrated the elimination of that second transfer portal window, right? Because they wanted their players to go through spring ball. Even the high school players, they graduate early in December so they could be on campus to go through spring ball, the importance of spring ball. And then when there was that second transfer portal window, well, let's not have a spring game because I don't want this guy to work out here with me and then get plucked away and leave. So essentially, you're skipping all of the, let's say, LSU's offseason, Lane Kiffin's install period, spring ball, and fall camp has started. You're in the NFL camp. You know you're not going to make it. Hey, release me so I can go back to college. Again, whether they used a draft pick on you or they brought you in as an undrafted free agent, and again, an undrafted free agent matters. Look at Cam Brown with the Dallas Cowboys. That's a wide receiver that is more than likely to make the 53 as an undrafted free agent. This kid that was with the Browns, that could have been the next Cam Brown. Showed up, nobody expected anything of him, but that roster spot was taken by a guy that really didn't want to be there. His backup plan, I'm going back to college anywhere I can make more money. It just doesn't seem right.
0: Well, it doesn't seem right. And again, do you just plug and play, or does he have to compete? And the fact that there's no more time to compete means he probably a plug and play, and somebody else is screwed.
1: Hey, John, you're on the Blitz. What's going on, man? John?
4: Is that me?
0: That's you, brother.
4: All right, no H.
0: You're the John with no H.
4: So before you declare for the NFL, a lot of players are going to get told, hey, you could be a third rounder, fifth rounder, things like that. So Sanders, for example, all talk of he's going to be a first rounder, he finally went to like the 15th round and finally got drafted. So if you get picked late, like you were, like you weren't told, then you go to the team, you try to try out, you don't make it. That team tells you, hey, this is what you got to work on. So then you try to go back to college. You see if there's any colleges that want you. Then you pick your college. They help you develop. And then you can hopefully make a roster next year. My thing is we basically already do that where if they're not playing any games, they're in camp. They might play a preseason game, but that's not even a game. then we do it where NFL players will play a couple years in the NFL. If they suck, then they go to the UFL, the IFL, et cetera, something like that. So that's basically the same. They go to the NFL, then they go to a lower league. That's basically back, going back to like a college. It's we do it in same, college man. where they play D1. If they're not starting, then they go to JUCO or they go to like a lower tier college. Like it's basically the same thing. All you're doing is going to NFL practices and trying to make a team. And then if you can't, then you can go back and develop.
0: Let's make a minor league for the NFL then. And if you want to do that with college football, make them the minor league and do that just like baseball has. If you want to do that. But if you're doing a college, if you're in college, you shouldn't be able to go back to college. The NFL needs to do something and maybe go to the spring league. If you're good enough to be in a camp and were invited there and weren't a draft pick, you're good enough to go play in the UFL. Go there and develop. Why go back to college?
1: Because they can make more money in college than they can in the UFL, and that's what it comes down to.
0: Which sucks too.
1: I mean, the bad analogy, because we know too many that actually have done this, but let's say you're with somebody and things are good. You're happy, but you meet somebody that's really hot, maybe a little out of your league, and she gives you a chance. But after about a week, she kicks you to curb. Most guys aren't going to be able to go back.
0: No.
1: Although we know some that would take them back, right?
0: Perhaps.
1: It's a bad analogy, but you know what I'm saying.
0: No, I know what you're saying.
1: Once you declare pro, you shouldn't be allowed to go back and play. It just seems wrong on every level.
0: Absolutely. And again, you made that call. You knew how much money you were going to make in college if you had stayed there another year. And you know how much you're going to make in the NFL. And the two don't meet. But you made the decision to go to the NFL instead of staying in college. You shouldn't be allowed to go back. To me, that's common sense. Go to the UFL. Develop your game there. Let somebody see you, and then maybe you get back in the NFL. Who knows?
1: Now, Renee brings up a point on YouTube. So a coach who leaves for a professional should not be allowed to go back to college. I mean, we're talking apples and oranges because a coach isn't going to leave, and Bobby Petrino does come to mind, isn't going to leave for the pros, and then in August say, you know what, I'm going to go back and get my college job back all over again. I mean, it is apples and oranges, but no, you're a professional at that point and a coach. You're not taking somebody's roster spot. If a school wants to hire you to be their coach, like North Carolina and Bill Belichick, because that's worked out really well for him, coaches are very different. Now, I do think there's a lot of things in play when you're talking about coaches leaving. And that's what's kind of ironic about this whole situation with LSU. If Lane Kiffin had stayed at Ole Miss, this kid would actually probably be going to Ole Miss. He's going to LSU because it's Lane Kiffin. But under the SEC rules, he couldn't go from Ole Miss to LSU.
0: He couldn't do it.
1: But he can, because he had a cup of coffee with the Cleveland Browns.
0: Yeah, it's just, to me, it's just not right. If once you're, it's convoluted, and I can understand people's opinions on this thing when you're talking about what's the difference. Because, quite frankly, college football right now is the pros. I mean, it really is. But there are still some kids out there that aren't getting paid a lot of money, that are working their asses off to try and get a roster spot, who knows how that affects them. I just think you're opening up a big can of worms. So everybody that gets cut from the NFL, because this will happen, goes back to college. Think about that. It opens up a huge can of worms.
1: And the NFL's got to be really concerned with this, because let's face it, the bottom half of their roster, those guys, by dollar standards that we're talking about for football players, not for the rest of us that live in the real world, they can make more money in college. So you're seeing guys stay in college longer because they're going to make more money. But if you're a fifth, sixth, seventh round guy, you're an undrafted guy, you're a practice squad guy, you're going to make more money in college. So the NFL trying to go to an 18th game and maybe increase roster sizes, they've got to be concerned, because that's where their depth and development comes from. And those guys might now be choosing, well, dude, I'll just go back to college. I can make more money. The ego of I can't wait to get to the pros is gone because, you know what, they're making enough money in college to be able to take care of their family.
0: This is obviously a big topic. Again, on our San Antonio Sports Star YouTube page, there's a comment there I'd love to address. We are really late for a break. David, Joshua, stay on the line. We see you there. Somebody wants to join them, 656-3776, 656-ESPN. We'll get back to it when we continue here on The Blitz on 94.1 San Antonio Sports Star.
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7: 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Big 12 and ACC all expected to follow suit. Rangers and White Sox continue that series tonight. 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
7: So happy to have you along on this Tuesday afternoon. It is the Blitz on 94.1 San Antonio Sports Star. I'm Joe Reinagle. Jason Minix is here as well. And boy, big topic of conversation going on right now. Probably not the only radio station talking about that. All over the country, they're talking about what's going on in college football and what the Big Ten today did, standing up to players coming back from the NFL.
8: And what I find interesting is... Well, I think it's wrong. I love hearing from you guys that have no problem with it. It's all about going and making money. Go chase your paper. And most of the time, I'm not opposed to anybody going to make money. But you make a decision to leave college, to chase your NFL dream. And if the dream isn't working out, you know what? You've made that decision. You know, you could stay in college and make money. I know that Cam Ward, who ended up being the number one overall pick when he was at Washington State, and I've known Cam for a long time and his family, and Eric Morris, he was graded, and it was a mid-draft grade. Stay another year at Wazoo. Grade improved a little bit, but he had a great offer to go to Miami. He took the money. He went to Miami. And he ended up being the number one overall pick and got $50 million guaranteed from Miami. But he made the decisions. He could have come out at any point. But he was making the decision based on his grade, because when you go through the grading process, they also tell you what you need to work on. So it's not just, yeah, we think you're here. You can go and improve if you can work on this, this, and this. Carson Beck is another example.
7: Yep.
8: I mean, this dude, what was he making? I don't know, depending on what you believe on the internet, between $6 and $10 million mm-hmm. last year.
7: Yeah. He took a hell of a pay cut.
8: A hell of a pay cut to go to the NFL.
7: But then again, I see where people are a little bit confused, because we're talking about lawsuits in a fifth year for guys that then that's what this judge ruled. And I know that the feds in Washington trying to pass this bill, they didn't get it done before they left on vacation. And it would give you that 5-year window, and maybe that stops all of this. I don't know. But I just have a feeling with the way the legal system works and the way we've seen it work, that if you want to go back to college, why not? Find a judge that's going to allow you to do that. And that's where I think we're in a sticky situation.
8: 210-656-ESPN, 656-3776. David, you're on the Blitz. What's up, man?
9: Hey, thanks for taking my call. I don't like where we are with this free agent football, but it's where we are. If I'm a junior journalism major at UTSA and you guys hire me and I get fired for 3 months later, I can go back to UTSA and get my degree and maybe work on the web page that I was working on before. That's not any different.
8: You know, David,
7: it is a lot different.
8: The difference is If you say you had a job at the Paisano, which is the student newspaper over at UTSA, and let's say you were the sports editor, and you got a job over here, and you sucked and got fired, and you went back over there, if the journalism department over there was worth anything, which they are, whoever got that sports editor job would still be the sports editor, and they might let you write something. They might. But
9: that's the department's decision, not the university decision, not the conference decision. Well, it's up to that school. If I can't get myself back into UTSA, maybe I go to UNT or TCU or something, but it can't just be a categorical, no, you can't go anywhere to anybody's journalism department.
7: Well, of course it is.
9: That's
7: because the conferences pay those schools a lot of money. So, yes, they have a lot of say-so as to what those schools can do when it comes to college sports. Absolutely. And what the Big Ten did today was tell that their schools are not going to take players that have had a cup of coffee or played in the NFL. That's their choice to make, and that's the choice they made.
9: Yeah, but if Northwestern wants me and they lost that vote, that doesn't work.
8: You know,
9: if I get into the journalism paper or, you know, site at Northwestern, Northwestern should be the one deciding whether or not they get a new editor, not the conference.
7: Well, then leave the conference. Go somewhere else, and then they got to get out of the conference.
8: Because journalism rules, band rules, other things are different than college athletics, amateur athletics. But I think David brings up a point, which is part of why we are in this entire mess. Because for years and years and years, it was, we're not going to pay college athletes, right?
7: Well, the NCAA said that.
8: Well, again, though, in college, you're working for the school newspaper. That's a job, and you know what? You can get paid for it. The band kids can get paid for their efforts. There's lots of jobs on campus for students, but they never wanted to pay college athletes. And had they paid college athletes something, this mess that was opened up, started in California, would be completely gone.
7: Mm-hmm.
8: If they would have said years ago, you know what, you're required to practice 20 hours a week, and you're required to be in meetings for X number of hours a week in your game day stuff, and they were going to pay you $20 or $25 or $30 an hour, just like all the other students that work at that university, maybe some of this mess wouldn't be there like it is now.
7: Well, I don't think there's any question it wouldn't be, because the rules were ridiculous. I mean, you couldn't buy an athlete a Coke, I mean, without that athlete getting in trouble. It was just stupid.
8: But I got paid when I worked at the Ranger over at San Antonio College to write sports.
7: Well, yeah, but see, that's where David's argument is apples and oranges. It's not the same. And again, if Northwestern, if it was under the purview of the conference, the sports journalism department, yes, they would have a say-so because, as we just heard, college football coaches are going to get suspended for half the season if they allow somebody to come back.
8: Hey, Joshua, you're on the Blitz. What's going on, man?
10: Okay, so is this ruling going to stop also those players who are leaving, like how Carson Beck and Cam Ward did, to up their draft stock or attempt to up their draft stock and just go make more money at another college? Is this going to stop all that?
8: No, that's a whole different set of rules on the transfer.
10: So, like, I think the guy should be allowed to go back. What's the harm? It's not like he was a great player. It's not like he was a top 10 player, or else he'd still be on the team. Like, he's going to go back as probably an undrafted free agent, still be an undrafted free agent. Let's let the kid go back to college, get a full ride, probably not even get paid an NIL, because let's face it, they're not paying the fifth string defensive end. They're paying your star defensive end. So let the kid get his degree. Let him better his life. Let him do something better. Maybe he realized he got into the NFL, was playing on a Super Bowl caliber team, that was like, oh, no, I'm not going to make it. And he just decided, I don't want to go back to college. Let him do that. Well, there's no harm in that.
7: He can go back to college if he wants to, but not to play football.
8: That's it.
7: I mean, hey, go get his degree. You in the Wizard of Oz? Where are you at? Are you in La La Land here? That was a sweet story, Joshua. Let him go back and live his dream of getting a college degree.
8: Yeah, he's not going
7: that
8: to class.
7: That was awesome. Yeah.
8: He's not going Come to
7: on.
8: Class.
7: Come on. It's just, this is a real world we're talking about. And again, if a school that plays sports, okay, not journalism departments or whatever, is in a conference, that conference pays a lot of money to that school, okay? So if they say the rules are this, you either abide by those rules or get out of the conference. I mean, there's your choice. You got a choice. Go be Notre Dame. Be independent.
8: The other side of this story, when you're talking about going and getting your degrees, and you guys can Google this because it's complicated, but all these guys that transfer from multiple schools, you know, you start at school A and you go to school B. Not all of their credits from A are accepted at B. And then when they go to school C, even fewer of those credits go. So in reality, the guys that have transferred multiple times are further away from graduation than you realize. It ain't about getting the degree
7: or finishing
8: what they started. Now, I love when I do see the stories about a guy that does go back and get his degree and actually crosses the stage.
7: A lot of NFL players do that.
8: A lot of them do.
7: Yep.
8: This tight end from Cleveland that just cleared waivers, it ain't about the degree. It's not about the degree.
7: No.
8: Quit lying to yourself, Joshua, if you think he's finally going to get that degree.
7: That dude's going to go to LSU, make $5 million a year, and I'm just throwing a number out there, but it's going to be significant, and that's what's going to happen. He's going to start right away. Lane Kiffin is licking his chops to get this guy in, unless the SEC comes out today and says, you know what, you can't do that. And now this guy, I don't know what he's going to do. But I
8: get a lawyer.
7: Well, probably will. But you know what? If all four of these conferences stand up together, it's going to be a lot harder to beat them than if it's just the Big Ten standing there by themselves.
8: Yeah, Daquan Wright did clear waivers today. He's expected to sign with LSU on Wednesday, unless, of course, the SEC before tomorrow morning is able to block that from happening. But Daquan Wright, tight end, will become the first player to go from an NFL roster back to college. And what's funny is his photos in Ole Miss gear.
7: Isn't that funny?
8: It's not.
7: It's not. It's not. Look, it's a can of worms. And until this is fixed, we're going to have stuff like this happen because you were allowing one judge.
8: Yeah, that's all it takes.
7: One.
8: That's all it takes.
7: Determine the fate of all of college athletics for the entire country.
8: For now.
7: I mean, think about that for a minute. One judge.
8: For now.
7: Determining the fate of college athletics for the entire country. That should be outlawed in itself. We got a lot more to talk about. If you want to do that and you're on the phone lines or on our San Antonio Sports Star YouTube page, lots of room to comment there. You're going to see a lot of good comments there. We also have a poll up on our San Antonio Sports Star YouTube page as well. Should players that have gone to be a pro in a sport be allowed to come back to college and play? 97 of you have voted right now. 78% of you say no, they should not. 22% say yes. And look, just because I disagree, and I think Jason does as well, I won't speak for him, but I certainly disagree with this and said no. But if you say yes, then that's cool. Make your case like David has, Joshua has. You want to do that, you can do the same thing. We got a lot to talk about, including what's going on in the NFL right now. A lot of injuries today. We got a full moon or something going on. We're talking about it. We continue here on the Blitz. 94.1 San Antonio Sports Star.
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0: Oh, I saw one girl so big. I thought she was wearing a shirt that said STL on the back. I thought it was like a St. Louis shirt.
1: Okay.
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1: What number does Assel wear?
0: Assel?
1: Oh, that's what? Castle.
0: No, Castle.
1: Oh, C right here. You can't see it because my boob's folded over.
0: Yeah, yeah. It
1: looks
0: under,
1: like a comma.
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7: The great Dolly Parton passed away today at the age of 80. Rest in peace to an American legend. I'm Joe Reinagle. He's Jason Minix. Yeah, Rob was fired up saying the Fighting Texas Aggies.
3: He's always fired up in August about the Aggies.
7: Well, he's kind of like you with the Cowboys.
3: No, stop.
7: Same thing.
3: It is.
7: Wow.
3: It's exactly the same.
7: You and Rob are alike.
3: Joe, if you only had a team you gave a damn about that could actually be good at something, well, you too could get fired up over something.
7: I try. I really do. Yeah, I try.
3: Like your Tennessee Titans?
7: Well, I kind of am. I've seen training camp and... It'll look good. So I've already reserved the right to know they're going to suck, and we'll go from there.
3: And your college team?
7: You don't
3: have one.
7: Not really. I mean, you know, I'm not a diehard anything.
3: Trust me, we all know.
7: College football. So.
3: Or anything.
7: No, that's not true.
3: Well, gambling and alcohol doesn't count.
7: Well, I'm a big Spurs fan, diehard Spurs right. fan. Yeah. I there's some teams. Cardinals, St. Louis Cardinal.
3: Yeah, yeah.
7: Diehard Cardinal fan.
3: Mm-hmm.
7: I got teams, but, you know, I just don't, I'm realistic about them. You know, I mean.
3: Well, when your teams suck, it's easy to be realistic when you have no hope.
7: This is true, and there are some seasons where that's the case.
3: Yeah.
7: And we all go through that.
3: But at least you can get excited about, like, alternative uniforms.
7: Maybe, sure.
3: Like James Pledger today. Now, the Houston Texans can roll out anything, and he's going to have three orgasms over it. But I would say the uniforms that they rolled out today for the Houston Texans are actually pretty damn good.
7: I agree with you. I think they look really good. These are called rivalry uniforms. I guess they started this last year.
3: Mm-hmm.
7: And the Texans, it's all white. With it's not the Oiler blue, but it's similar.
3: It's the Oiler blue.
7: And the helmet is really good. It's kind of a white helmet.
3: Yep.
7: They look really good. Now, they'll wear those at home, or on, is it at home? I think so, against the Indianapolis Colts. Sometime down the line.
3: Week 11.
7: Yeah, but every team's going to wear them. Now, the Colts will wear theirs against the Texans in week 3.
3: Yep. It's the NFC North and the AFC South came up with, or their, excuse me, the divisions with alternate uniforms. Most of them look pretty good. I'm not a fan of what the Bears have done. They look a little, I don't know, too much like Indiana football. It's like the Indiana, the Illinois Illini and the Cleveland Browns had a uniform, baby. They're nothing to write home about. I do like what Detroit did with the blue they're using on their helmet. Green Bay, yeah. But admittedly, there's not much Green Bay could do that I would compliment them on. Minnesota, their look looks pretty sharp. The gold face mask on the mat, purple, but there's not much of a difference, notably. Houston is very different. And I like how Houston, when they spell out Houston, the U.S. is in red.
7: Yeah.
3: But not a lot of red in this uniform, and for the most part, you could call that Oiler blue. I like how the Colts have done their uniform. I have no idea what the Jacksonville Jaguars have done. they're claiming themselves to be Bold City, and you have to be a very confident man to wear that helmet. It looks like something you would see in an arena league. That's a straight up arena league uniform combo.
7: Well, but you know what? If you're a Jags fan, you're probably going to buy some of that gear. So then that's the idea between coming out with new uniforms. It's any team that does it. When the Spurs do it, guess what? Everybody rushes to the merch shop to to buy that.
3: You know what you don't see a lot of Spurs gear is the teal stuff. You see a lot of the Fiesta, but rarely do you see the teal, all teal. And they went with a teal helmet. And your Tennessee Titans, Joe.
7: Good-looking uniform.
3: It's a throwback to their uniform from last year.
7: Well,
3: they just changed their logo, and they just slapped last year's sticker on a blue helmet.
7: They got to look good somewhere because, well, they don't look good anywhere else. So, you know, you got to look good. At least if you dress well, maybe you play a
3: look
7: little
3: good,
7: bit better.
3: Look good, play good.
7: Perhaps. I don't know.
3: So I'm trying to figure something out here. Last year it was the NFC West and the AFC East. This year it's the NFC North in the AFC South. So next year, are the Cowboys going to be forced to come up with something different? I mean, I know that's what they're saying. The Cowboys rarely deviate from their traditional look outside of the handful of throwback looks. What would the Cowboys do? What will their rivalry uniform look like?
7: They're not going to change. They're not going to do that.
3: If everybody's doing it,
7: they're not going to do that.
3: Because we've seen the white helmet. Obviously, the traditional silver. Is it going to be a blue helmet?
7: With a white star?
3: I mean, or a silver star?
7: Could be, I guess. I don't know. I don't see the Cowboys doing that. Or Jerry Jones is going to fight to the death. He and Candy Lee.
3: Everybody's going to have to do this.
7: Uh-huh.
3: Everybody has to participate.
7: And we'll see. I don't know. Jerry's just finally going into an overseas
4: Candy
7: game.
4: Lee.
3: Yeah.
7: You know, he finally got pushed into that, so maybe he'll get pushed into this too. I don't know. We've been talking a lot about college football. There's something that just popped up here from Football Scoop. A guy by the name of Zach Barnett's got a story out today that he's reporting that LSU has actually recruited NFL players to sue the NCAA to return to college football, basically calling Lane Kiffin a liar for all intents and purposes when he says, what am I going to do? Everybody else is going to do it. According to this report, LSU's calling these folks and saying, hey, why don't you sue and come back to college? Huh.
3: It wouldn't surprise me at all if they were doing that.
7: Well, according to this report, that's exactly what they were doing. So we shall see. So basically he's calling out Kiffin on his press conference, just being the innocent guy and just doing what everybody else is doing.
3: It's just bad.
7: It is.
3: It's just bad.
7: I don't think we've even scratched the surface as to where this could go or what we're in for. It remains to be seen. But that just came up and just kind of glancing through it. That's basically the gist of it. LSU trying to get these NFL players to get back into college. And, well, why not come to LSU while you're at it?
3: I'm seeing something from Twitter now. Kalen DeBoer at Alabama hinted at the idea of Alabama bringing back a recent player that's currently in the NFL.
7: There you go.
3: And again, if it's allowed, why wouldn't these coaches do it? If they're allowed to do it and the player wants to do it, that's where you're going to see the Big Ten has made their decision. We'll see what the SEC does. I anticipate the SEC coming up with a similar proposal based on their statement last night, the SEC and what Greg Sankey put out. But they've got to act fast because, dude cleared waivers today. He can sign with LSU tomorrow. Alabama, they're obviously, these guys are having conversations about, am I welcome back, coach? Because if they're making their decisions, if they get cut, are they coming straight to college or are they having their agents work the phones to see what other NFL team they can get to? If, you get cut from one, can you sign with somebody else's practice squad?
7: But if a school is out recruiting guys to file lawsuits against the NCAA, that's a problem. I don't care who you are or what you're doing. And if everybody's doing it, well, then everybody's doing it. I have a feeling they're not. But, again, it's going to be interesting to see. And now if LSU and Alabama are doing it, the SEC's got to step up and do something quickly. Or they're going to have a problem on their hands or maybe not a problem. Who knows? But it's going to get messy. It just is. I don't know if that report is true, but we'll see. And if that's the issue, that's a problem. And it would not surprise me one bit with Lane Kiffin being at the head of that snake. So we will wait and see. There was a great article by John Machota in The Athletic with Will McClay. Will McClay, you don't hear from a lot. I mean, he's one of those guys that is kind of in the, well, in the shadows, if you will. Just does great work. Been with Jerry for a long time. But he certainly knows football, that's for sure. We'll talk about that. We got a whole lot more to talk about. A lot of injuries taking place in the NFL today. Kind of a strange day when we continue here on the Blitz on 94.1 San Antonio Sports Star. 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

0: times of trouble. Well, as you listen to the legend, Dolly Parton, who passed away today at the age of 80, I have to remind you, our 2026 San Antonio Sports Star Fall Golf Classic, presented by the Law Office of Jesse Hernandez, the Texas Chocla, and Flight by Yingling, is set for September 21st at a Silverhorn Golf Club. It benefits the first tee of Greater San Antonio, and we've got four foursomes as of, well, a few hours ago. Four foursomes, three singles remaining. That's it. We just started registration 8 days ago, and already we're down to four foursomes and three singles. So if you want to get in, I suggest you go to sasportstar.com and register. I would do that today if you possibly can, because if you wait till tomorrow, who knows? You might be left out in the cold. And Menix and I tell you this all the time. We can't do anything for you.
1: Nope.
0: Nothing we can do.
1: Once we sell out, we're sold out. No matter if you're a friend, if you're a sponsor, if you're somebody we've never met, just saying, hey, I meant to get signed up, but I couldn't get that last guy to commit, then you're going to be SOL. If you think you're going to get those four, or if you're a single, because right now one random dude signed up by himself.
0: Yeah, he did.
1: We need to find him three friends. Are you going to be a nice guy?
0: So does that mean he doesn't have three friends? He signed up by himself?
1: You know, it can mean all kinds of things. It tells me that this individual, and I have no idea who it is. Pledge probably could look it up and see what his name is.
0: No, we don't want to call him out.
1: I kind of do, because I think this is a guy that...
0: Here's a guy,
1: as Collinsworth would say, that said, you know what? I'm not missing that golf tournament. He's probably played in it before. He knows the fun that's going to happen.
0: Yeah.
1: Or maybe he's just a hell of a golfer. And he knows, I'm going to put my money in. And I'm going to be teamed up with some really fun guys on a really fun Monday, because that's better than going to work. But I know that getting my friends to commit to anything is a pain in the ass. His name is Timothy. I won't say your last name, Timothy, but I'm glad you got signed up, because you are a guy that says, I'm not going to try to herd cats and put together a foursome and have that responsibility. I'm not going to pay for three other dudes and then have to chase money, because he knows his friends. But he knows, damn it, he ain't going to miss our golf tournament. I get that.
0: Yeah.
1: I get that. So I appreciate Timothy for not waiting, knowing that this thing is going to sell out, because he hears Joe and Jason say that all the time. And we've been doing this twice a year for about 10 years. We have never not sold out, and there's never been a bad time. There was one cold time, but outside of that, we've been very fortunate with the weather. So, Timothy's like, screw it. Probably called some friends. Let me see. All right. Well, I'm signing up without you.
0: Yeah. Maybe his friends will come along beside him and finish those three spots. But you could do that now if you're like Timothy, and you want to get in and you can't find three friends, get in there and play with Timothy. You never know, you'll make friends with Timothy. Could be a lifelong thing. You all go to college together and get an education.
1: Or go back to college.
0: That was Joshua's fairy tale. Wasn't it?
1: Yeah, well, yeah. Joshua lives in another world, though. I mean. He lives in another world. But yeah, so right now, Timothy needs friends.
0: Well, Justin Maybe. Says he'll rock with that guy.
1: Well, Justin not signed up yet?
0: No, he says all his people are out of town. So he's not getting a team, but he needs to be out there. I mean, come on, who are we going to make fun of if it's not Justin?
1: Oh, we'll still make fun of Justin.
0: Well, we will always, but there's a lot of people out there to make fun of, as a matter of fact.
1: This is true.

0: Well, what do you know, Minix, that I don't?
1: Well, that's a lot. The answer to that is a lot.
0: I know when it comes to Paige, I'm not sure what you were talking about that. I mean, can you imagine? We special guest right there on the first tee.
1: Now, there's one that's a possibility named Peyton. Different than Paige, but similar asset.
0: Yeah.
2: Unplug it, maybe.
0: Okay. Well, dude, I'm not worried about that. Are you kidding? Between, I don't know, the Rue Pub and
1: golfer. Well, you remember Peyton. You weren't in San Francisco. You didn't meet her. But you know what I'm talking about.
0: I know what you're talking about. There's not going to be a shortage of scenery, if you know what I mean.
1: There is not.
0: No, there never is.
1: There is not. There's a couple of new bars that are going to show up. Uh-huh. And
0: yeah, I've seen that.
1: Let's just say that the competition for best hole is not as predictable as you would think.
0: I'm not even going to go there.
1: Why aren't you going to go there?
0: I'm not going there.
1: Why aren't you going to? I mean, for example.
0: What did you say for the competition for what?
1: the whole sponsorships. But you know what I mean there.
0: Oh, okay, yeah.
1: And let's just say in the spirit of what the debate has been, somebody hit the transfer portal. She was on the winning team at the last tournament. She might be on a different team this tournament.
0: Okay.
1: So, saying.
0: It's going to be a blast. And even if you're just by yourself, get in. There's three singles left. Justin's going to. I know he is. He's at sasportstar.com right now. I know he is. Know this guy. He's going to take care of that. So there will be two left. And so get in. That'll be a fun group. Now, I don't know Timothy, but Justin's he's a fun guy.
1: Yep.
0: You'll have a good time.
1: Oh, yeah. Timothy, I hope you like shots.
0: Yes, because you will have some, or at least be offered them.
1: Justin, yes.
0: Yes. Yes, for sure.
1: Yes.
0: Oh, my goodness. I'm looking forward to it. It's going to be a lot of fun. September 21st out at Silverhorn Golf Club. After party, the Gopher Shack. 5 minutes away? 2 minutes away?
1: Correct.
0: It's right there. So Minix and I will be doing the Blitz live inside the Gopher Shack that day. So while you guys are having fun, we're just working. So that's what we do. Work. We do it all for you. All for you. We do have a poll up on our San Antonio Sports Star YouTube page. If you'd like to go there, please like and subscribe once you do. We'd appreciate that. Should players that have gone pro in a sport be allowed to come back to college and play? 79% of you say no. 21% of you say yes. We appreciate everybody participating in that poll. If you haven't, go do that. It means a lot to us. Might be able to go back and get an education and live a happy life.
1: It's a possibility.
0: Yeah.
1: Possibility.
0: Yes.
1: You know, earlier in the show, we somehow got onto a topic of strip clubs. And a regular listener, Bobby, sent me a photo of Tiffany's, because it's still open. They're on Wurzbach.
0: Okay.
1: He said, I guess he's a realtor, showing a home in the area for research purposes only. And so I wrote him, well, go inside if it's research. That was at 3:07. He just got back to me at 4:45. Now, I've got to save it for Vegas because he's heading out with us on our circuit trip, which just found out that he's one that's coming out there. So he'll go do show research for us in Las Vegas. He gets there Thursday.
0: Yeah, those girls at the Tiffany's will take your money faster than any slot machine at Circa. I promise you. That is a fact.
1: You know, you say that's a fact, but let's debate this for a minute.
0: Hold on.
1: $20 at Tiffany's.
0: What?
1: I mean,
0: is it still $20 for a lap dance?
1: How much is a lap dance now? Is it still $20? But let's go with $20.
0: All right.
1: You know, average song in a strip club is going to be between 2.5 and 3 minutes.
0: The bull. Strip clubs don't let songs play that long. You can request, like, I don't know, Stairway to Heaven.
1: Well, they're not going to play that.
0: But that doesn't happen.
1: They're not going to play that, but most songs are 2 or 3 minutes long.
0: All right, a couple minutes. I'll give you that.
1: Right?

0: So you're telling me that you can't make $20 last for 3 minutes in Las Vegas on a slot machine?
1: Well, sometimes I can. I mean, at least at a slot machine, you have a chance to win money. You're okay. Screwed at a strip club. You're losing either way.
0: Well, but every guy is hoping that they will win.
1: Miguel says it's $40 now.
0: It's $40.
1: That's what he's saying
0: for one lap.
1: Dude, it was $20 30 years ago.
0: Inflation. Is it really $40?
1: Well, that's what Miguel said. Dude, I don't know. But I'm just telling you.
0: For
1: that's
0: one
1: what,
0: song?
1: That's what Miguel's saying, $40.
0: One song.
1: I mean, it makes sense. It's only gone up $20 in 30 years or 25, whatever it's been.
0: Dude, it's been a long time. But, dude, seriously?
1: $40.
0: Pledge, you've probably been recently. No? Somebody that's been to a strip club recently, is it really still $40?
1: Well, Miguel probably has been.
0: Or is it $40? Is that just one song?
1: Now, Miguel drives a truck. I would imagine he might visit a...
0: You think all truck drivers go to strip clubs?
1: But, dude, if I'm a truck driver, yeah, you got to get out of that damn truck and go have some fun. And I mean, depending on what city he's in, maybe some may be better than others.
2: Thicker than train smoke.
0: Oh, I'm just trying to do some math here, right? Common sense.
1: Uh huh.
0: If $40 gets you one dance, and I don't even know what the rules are about distance in San Antonio anymore, right?
1: I don't know.
0: But I know. Are there some rules or whatever that?
1: If I'm paying $40, there better not be.
0: Well, again, though, you look at Jed York paid $140 for sex. You're paying $40 for a dance. Both are going to last about 3 minutes long, but.
1: So you're saying I should go to the trailer park?
0: I'm just saying I get where Jed is. I mean. He's a businessman. He was making a business decision. How many lap dances are you going to have over the course of time? Because I mean, you're going to be drinking and she's going to tell you that she loves you and stick around and have multiple dances at $40 per.
1: Oh, yeah. And then, you know, $25 drink.
0: Yeah. Or you just end up with a hooker, spend $140, and you're done. Maybe that was Jed York's thought process.
1: Huh. Well, perhaps. Now, there's differing things here. Now, Elegy, I hope I'm saying that right, says $20 at Sugars. Then Justin Elizondo says in Lake Charles, it's $50 a song.
0: A song?
1: So.
0: Dude, there's no way.
1: Yeah.
0: There's no way. It's been a while, it's obviously, that since I've been in a strip club. But per song?
1: $50? Dude. Make that $800 go pretty quick, wouldn't it?
3: I've never had this happen before. Oh, jeez. All right, let me get it together real quick.
0: That's that weatherman in Maine. First time he saw a booze. Got all excited.
1: And you guys are paying $50?
0: $50?
1: Eli G. Okay, Eli. Sorry there, buddy.
0: Yeah, come on.
1: Now, Justin says he wish he was joking. So I just wonder how much money you blew, Justin. How good was that stripper for $50? Just checking.
0: Lake Charles, man. Can we hear the weatherman one more time by request?
3: I've never had this happen before. Oh, jeez. All right, let me get it together real quick. I'm so sorry. Your boy is falling off.
1: That dude changed from a grown man to a 10-year-old girl in a boom, just like that. Didn't even need the surgery.
0: Ow, the surgery. That's where you went with that.
1: I'm just saying, I mean, man. Wow. Now, Fred says $20 to $25 here in town.
0: Now, Ruben says $50

0: I don't understand. Can you swipe? I guess you could always put it on credit card, but I'm sure there's credit card fees.
1: I would assume. I don't know.
2: Tap to pay?
0: Tap to pay?
1: What are we tapping?
0: What do you think?
1: They have a credit card machine right there on the boobs. Just tap right here, honey.
0: That's not where I was thinking I'd slide the card.
3: Having an unsecured load.
1: Those girls aren't like that, Jason. Come on.
0: No. Of course not.
1: No.
0: Uh-huh. Wow.
1: Goodness gracious. How do we get on strip clubs,
0: dude? Well, it's Bobby's fault.
1: Bobby.
0: He was supposed to go in and do research.
1: Goodness. You know, we better clean up our act. Mother Football, Shireen Williams, is going to join us here about 5:15, about 20 minutes from right now.
0: Are you going to ask her about Jed York?
1: Sure. Why not?
0: No idea.
1: She may even want to chime in on this college football fiasco. Who knows what's going on? We got a lot to talk to her about. We got a lot to talk to you about, so don't go anywhere. This is The Blitz on 94.1 San Antonio Sports Star. What I want to talk about now is Stevens Roofing and Solar because, well, look, again, trouble with your roof, you want solar panels, there's no other company you should call because Stevens Roofing is the absolute best in the business. I mean, they've been in business here in San Antonio and South Texas since 1983, which ought to tell you just about everything you need to know about the quality, the reputation, and how they stand by their work and take care of their customers. And you know why. You don't stay in business that long if you're not doing it right. 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
1: The Big Ten has standing up. They passed a rule today that doesn't allow players to return from the NFL and play for one of its schools. Now, the SEC says they're not happy about that either, but they haven't done anything, nor has the Big 12 or the ACC. Texans took a hit at defensive end at practice yesterday, Dylan Horton. He suffered a torn Achilles. He's done for the season. It worked out as rusher Tyus Bowser today.
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1: Back here on a Tuesday, and happy to have you along. However you're listening, we appreciate that. If you're on our San Antonio Sports Star YouTube page, thank you for being there. Please like and subscribe that page. If you're on the radio, thank you for doing that, or the many apps that are out there that you can catch this show. We appreciate you coming along. I'm Joe Reinagle. Jason Minix is here as well.
0: And if you've been under a rock all day, Dolly Parton passes away today at the age of 80. You talk about a true living legend. And while known for country music, the reality is she crossed over in everybody. Everybody listening to this program, probably Dolly Parton has been a part of your life, your entire life, right? She just has been, whether it's the music, the movies, a combination of all of it, TV appearances. The only time I've ever seen her in concert in person, she was dressed as a Dallas Cowboy cheerleader Thanksgiving just a couple of years ago.
1: That looked pretty good.
0: Yes.
1: She did.
0: Well, it's one of her favorite lines, her famous lines on one of the gazillion TV shows. Everybody knows about her boobs, but I remember one of the clips, and I just saw it again on Twitter. People don't give me credit. I got a great ass, too. she was just funny that way. And that's one of the, I'm going to say great things, but seeing all of the Dolly clips showing up on social media, like an appearance back in the day with Johnny Carson.
22: Well, it's been pretty well blessed. People are always asking if they're real. And
23: I would never.
22: No, you don't have to ask.
23: I would not.
22: I'll tell you what, these are my...
23: I have certain guidelines on this. But I would give about a year's pay to peek under there.
1: And for Carson, that's a lot of money.
0: Well, yeah. I mean, I don't know if you can get away with that in today's world, but back then... And then again, it was Johnny Carson. He could get away with it. Or this story that I think we all remember, but maybe had forgotten about it. But she once entered a Dolly Parton lookalike contest at a gay bar in Los Angeles. And she lost to a drag queen.
1: That's funny as hell.
0: Uh-huh.
1: That is hilarious.
0: I would say seeing the pictures, the drag queen looks more like Dolly than Dolly. You wouldn't think that that would be Dolly because she did it secretly. It's just, you think about the life that she lived. And while it's sad, it's one that you celebrate. 80 years. She did an interview last week, talked about some of her health issues, but hoping to obviously get them in order and still trying to get things done.
1: Well, it, just the way she, I know she was very sad when her husband passed away about a year ago. And so they'd been together over 60 years. And so that made her sad, but she was sick and battling, but she seemed like she was kept going, but you just never know. Goes into the hospital, we understand, on last Thursday.
0: Yep.
1: And then passed away today. So sad day to lose a legend like Dolly Parton. But the good news is you'll get to hear a lot of her music and probably get to relive some of these movies that you haven't seen in a long, long time.
0: Yeah, I would imagine a lot of the various channels are switching up programming tonight, showing a lot of old Dolly Parton movies. At least you would hope. Although, now I've got to figure out what we're going to watch tonight, because as a reminder, today's the Vince Young documentary that's out
1: right.
0: today.
1: Yeah, that's true.
0: I was going to watch that, and Dallas Cowboys are doing something with Tony Dorsett, and I know it's on YouTube, and I guess they're airing it on a Dallas TV station tonight, but it's Tony's life and career through his eyes. So apparently some of the clips he's doing interviews are talking about various situations, which the last time I personally talked to Tony Dorsett, he was struggling a little bit. So it'd be interesting to hear how this is put together and what that's going to be like.
1: Well, it's going to be first class. I mean, if the Cowboys have something to do with it, and obviously he's a beloved member of that organization, they'll take care of him. I know they will.
0: Yeah, I mean,
1: absolutely.
0: But very cool. I mean, because Tony Dorsett, although I will say most pro athletes that you meet are pretty cool. The first time I met Tony Dorsett, early 90s, we were doing a radio deal and an event. He was signing autographs, and he was going to sign for 1 hour from like 3 to 4. It was on a Saturday. And that guy sat in his car until like 2:59. He walked over right at 3, started signing autographs. And at 4, got up and left and didn't say a word. He was there for 1 hour and 1 hour only.
1: And well, people at least in
0: line,
1: that.
0: Yeah, people in line. Oh, it's well, because you do stuff with other people. Like Drew Pearson might be there 3 hours his scheduled time, but he wasn't very conversational with anybody. He didn't want to take a bunch of pictures, but it's not like there were cell phones back then with the cameras in them. So, you know, some people, kids could walk around, but adults, no. He would sign, barely looked up. But when his hour was up, he got up and left, didn't say a word, got back in the car and was gone.
1: Well, he fulfilled his obligation.
0: He did.
1: And that's all he had to do.
0: Well,
1: yeah, we've both been around athletes that some enjoyed doing that stuff. Drew Pearson is one. Some don't. And some won't unless the timing is right. I've seen several like that, and several that you wouldn't think would do that. But anyway, it is what it is. And if he was obligated for an hour, hey, he fulfilled that, and he got up and left.
0: He did. But, man, if you were in line, and there are people angry, and I get that too. But it was free, so it's not like sometimes you go to these card shows and you pay money and then you're paying per item to get done. They'll stick around if there's a little extra coin involved, but I'm here for an hour, I'll give you 1 hour.
1: That's it.
0: Not 1 hour and 3 minutes, you get 1 hour.
1: It's all I'm obligated to do, and I fulfill that obligation. I'm done. Out. That's just the way that it is. So, Dolly, I bet she'd stick around for 3 hours.
0: Sure.
1: You think?
0: Yeah, you know, it's interesting because she is such a business person. And while she comes across as just likable and will talk to anybody, and she probably would, you know, traveling with the security team, knowing her schedule, knowing all the different businesses, she would stick around if there was time, but you know, a lot of these people have their get-along people. I know, you know, Michael Irvin can't go anywhere without his get-along people because he'll talk to you for 2 hours if you let him. So he's got to have that person in there to keep him moving, right?
1: Sure. Look, because everybody wants an autograph.

0: Everybody wants a handshake, a picture.
1: Uh-huh.
0: Well, you can't do them all. You can't if you're a guy like Michael Irvin or any of those people that we're talking about. So that's why they have to do that. But some will stick around, some won't, and some won't do it, don't like to do it at all. And so, but hey, it's the way that it is, I suppose. I don't know. Dallas Cowboys are having practice at the Star today, open to the public, today and tomorrow, by the way. And so I think it's pretty cool. Just saw John Machota tweeted out a picture of the Star. Not a huge crowd, but there's a pretty good crowd there to watch the Cowboys practice. They'll be doing that here pretty soon. Just training camp still going on. They just changed locations.
1: Yeah.
0: And it will. Well, they've got the game Friday night against New Orleans, and then they'll practice and get ready for the New York Giants for that September 13th Sunday night football game. So, the work's not over just yet, and technically training camp is still underway. So let's talk a little Cowboys football with somebody that follows the Dallas Cowboys very closely. That's Mother Football, Shireen Williams. She joins us next here on The Blitz, a 94.1 San Antonio sports star.
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12: The great Dolly Parton passes away today at the age of 80. Sad day for an American legend. Rest in peace, Dolly Parton. Welcome back to the Blitz here on 94.1 San Antonio Sports Star. I'm Joe Reinagle. That's Jason Minix.
13: Let's talk about the Cowboys with the great Shereen Williams joining us on the Byers Barricades guest line. Of course, read her at ProFootballTalk.com. I know the Cowboys are continuing training camp, a practice tonight at the Star there in Frisco that's open to the public. But so much has been made, Shereen, about how different this team has been all offseason, what Joe and I experienced at training camp, all positive in that way. They're 2-0 in the preseason, which doesn't really mean anything, but does it?
14: No, it means absolutely nothing. If you remember the year, I tweeted this the other day, the year that the Detroit Lions were 0-16. They were 4-0 in the preseason. Woohoo! They were going to have a great year. Everybody's talking about how good they were, and they didn't win a single game. It means absolutely nothing, especially as we've talked about many times on this show with how the Cowboys don't play their starters in the preseason.
12: Yeah, that is unfortunate. And again, the lots of injuries, even today. Ja'Marr Chase had a scare. You got Chris Olave, who's a little bit dinged up, one of the Giants' wide receivers. I know teams are afraid of that, but again, a lot of these old-timers, Shireen, I'm talking about old football players coming out and saying, man, this is just not right. You're paid to play football.
14: Yeah, Tom Brady was one of those who always wanted to play in the preseason. He played in the preseason. He didn't get hurt in the preseason. Imagine that. And so he wanted to do it. And a lot of players, most teams play their starters in the preseason for a little bit. And again, we're talking Jeremiah Love was in the game too long, the initial preseason game. He was in there too long. You needed to see Jeremiah Love for a series or two, get him to realize what the speed is, how the hits come, is it similar to college football, those types of things. But you saw right away, if you watched that game, that Jeremiah Love was going to be a really good football player in the NFL, and you saw all you needed to see. But they left him in the whole first half. And I tweeted, I said, they need to get Jeremiah Love out of this game. Yes, I want players to play, starters to play, but you don't have to play in the first half. They don't need that. So there is a line there, but they do need to play. They do need the speed of the game and the hits and to feel all that. Because you haven't done it. If you didn't make the playoffs, you haven't done it since January. That's a long time ago, the last time you were hit. And for those who don't know, they don't hit in practice.
13: Nope.
14: Not really. They don't tackle. There is no hitting anymore. So the only way to get that hitting is to be in a game. And the only way you do that before the season starts is the preseason games. So they should play. They don't have to play a long time. They should play. Yeah, is there a risk of injury? Absolutely. Like you said, there's a risk of injury in practice. We've seen guys get hurt and out for the season in practice. So if you want to put them in bubble wrap, hey, let's just bubble wrap them and bring them out on Sundays. I mean, have walkthroughs during the week and don't touch anybody. Don't risk any injuries. That's not what this game is. Like, if you want to be ready to play, you got to practice the play, and you got to practice the right way. Again, you got me on this rant because I am one who is a preseason. And it's not this joint practices are good, but it's not the same as playing a pre. Again, you're not tackling them to the ground. So it's a whole different level when you get to an actual game and there's tackling and guys are going to the ground and feeling those hits. And yeah, I think it's a big thing for rookies, too. We haven't seen, you know, a lot of rookies play yet.
13: Well, and the other part of that, too, because according to Twitter, this is the 10-year anniversary of Tony Romo suffering that back injury in the preseason game against Seattle, which, of course, led to Dak Prescott. So sometimes injuries might actually lead to, although people might argue that, but you never know. Now, that said, Dak isn't going to play Friday night. Most of the guys that are going to make this team aren't going to play Friday night, but through two preseason games, some interesting roster decisions that need to be made. You kind of figure probably about 42 guys are solidified, 10 are up in the air.
14: Yeah.
13: Do they keep six receivers? Is Jonathan Mingo done enough to stay in Dallas along with Cam Brown?
14: Yeah, a lot of decisions to be made, and you'll see some of those guys out on the field. And if you see guys not playing and they're healthy, that's a pretty good sign that they're going to make the team, that they've figured out we don't need to see any more of this guy. If you see, you know, guys on the bubble out there, then you know they haven't solidified the roster spot yet, and there's still some decisions to be made. Special teams is going to play a big role in those last, you know, 5, 6, 7, 8 guys who make the team. And if you can play special teams, you're going to be better off and have a better chance to make the roster. More things you can do, as they say. So that's big for all those guys to get out there and play some special teams as well. But yeah, I'm going on Friday night. I've been a long time that AT&T Stadium has. Here's the thing. AT&T Stadium has the best restaurant in Arlington. I live in Arlington. Mm-hmm. It's the best restaurant in Arlington, bar none. So I'm going for the free meal and, you know, first half, hobnob with people, and I'll be doing some work up there, but I certainly won't be watching that game.
12: Well, I'm not sure how much of it I'll be watching either, although I do like
13: watching. You're not in Las Vegas, you're not watching any of it.
12: This is true. Yeah, I will be. That's true. Malik Davis, I just want to talk about him for a little bit, Shireen, because this guy has hung on and hung on and hung on when I thought he was going to get cut many times, but he's just hung on. Yeah. And it looks like, at least for now, he may have solidified the number two running back spot.
14: Yeah, I don't think there's any question. Let's say go out and find a veteran back. And I, the one I've been on you guys' show this offseason saying I think they need to sign a veteran back. I think they need to sign a veteran back. I think they need to sign a veteran back, and they didn't do it. Now, whenever he's Malik Davis has gotten his opportunities, he has made the most of them. I think he deserves that number two spot. Beyond that, I don't think they have a lot of depth. Do you trust Jaden Blue right now? No. I don't. And if I'm the Cowboys, I certainly wouldn't. So if you had signed a veteran back, you could still have Malik Davis as your number two, but you make that veteran guy your number three. So I still think there's a move to be made there at running back, that they still need to find somebody. Maybe it's somebody who's got, maybe it's a free agent out there. I don't know who it is, but I think there's somebody better out there than what they have on the roster behind those two guys. I think they're good with those guys, but if you have injuries to either one of those guys, it's really going to test your depth, because you're not going to have a guy run the ball in this league. I just wrote a whole story on running backs and how they're not getting the carries like they used to. Talk to Eric Dickerson and Emmitt Smith and some of those guys about how these guys couldn't handle the pounding back in the day when they were getting 400 carries a season. Neither here nor there. My point is, if one of those guys goes down, then you're not going to have much depth, and you're going to be asking those guys to do way more than they ordinarily would do, which then taxes their bodies, and maybe they go down too. And if you lose both of those guys, you're really in trouble. So I still think they're going to add a running back somewhere. Again, whether it's a veteran or a running back who gets cut, or maybe even a player for, you know, we always see those player for player trades. We started to see them now around the NFL. Those player for player trades, hey, my guy's not making the roster. I think the Patriots-Texans trade yesterday was a good example of that. And that was two good players who got traded. And I think each of them will help the other team that they went to. But those were guys who were on the bubble on their teams for various reasons, or in, you know, both good players, but there was too much depth above them for them to get on the field and be starters. And where they went, now they can get on the field and be starters. So I think that was a very good move. But you're going to see more moves like that, and some of them won't be as big a names as what the Texans and Patriots traded. But we are going to see a lot of trades like that. And the Cowboys have made a bunch of those over the years. So maybe one for a running back.
13: It's going to be interesting, because when you look at Shireen Williams, as we visit with Shireen from ProFootballTalk.com here on the Blitz, I look at Jaden Blue, fifth-round guy from Texas, you know, has the resume, especially here in this great state. Phil Moffa had one carry the other day. It went for a touchdown. And just trying to figure out Brian Schottenheimer's ball rotation, is it because he's comfortable, do you think, with what Phil Moffa can do? Or and looking to see if Jaden Blue can earn his way, because I wouldn't be surprised if either one of those guys got cut.
14: Agreed. I think he wants to know what Jaden Blue can do. They spent the draft pick on him, you know, spent a couple years trying to groom him to get him to be what they thought he might be when they drafted him, and he just hasn't been that. Fumbling problems and other problems off the field that he's had has really slowed his growth and his opportunities. And so I'm not going to be surprised if he gets cut. I think you're going to see a lot of him on Friday night, so they can determine whether they want to keep him or not. But I think he may have played his final down with the Cowboys, and I think it's going to be a disappointing finish for Jaden Blue. I don't think you can count on him, and I wouldn't want him as one of my backup running backs. Let me just say that. Well, and I don't think he's good enough on special teams to be one of your backup running backs.
12: He has a hard time holding on to the football, and that's always a problem in the NFL, and that's something they frown upon. I've got to ask you, Shireen, away from the Cowboys, what were your initial thoughts, if you had any, on Deshaun Watson being named the starter in Cleveland?
14: Yeah, I wasn't surprised. I thought all along Deshaun would be the starter. He was a starter, even when it looked like Shadur maybe outplayed him a little bit in the preseason. I think that they invested so much in Deshaun Watson in draft picks and in compensation that it probably wasn't a true meritocracy. They want to see what they can get out of him. Having said all that, I think it's week two they play Baker Mayfield and the Buccaneers, and then week three is their home opener. Wouldn't it be interesting if the Buccaneers with Baker Mayfield blow out the Browns, and then the Browns are coming home with Deshaun Watson as their quarterback? I don't know that you can do that. Would get really, really ugly, really ugly, really quick. And maybe Shador by week three is your starter. If those two things happen, they start 0-2 with that blowout loss to

0: to Baker Mayfield and the Buccaneers. So I don't know that he's long for that job, but he's going to get an opportunity week one to see what he can do with it. And it very well may be his last opportunity in the NFL to be a starter.
1: It's the money that guy has collected. And again, I'll go back when Cleveland made that move. We were all like, I can't believe they made that move, but you gave him credit for trying. And, you know, the suspension and then the injuries, it didn't work, but good. Give Cleveland credit for trying. It didn't work, but man, it's there. Hey, as well as you know, Jerry and the Dallas Cowboys, rivalry week uniforms launched today for the NFC North and AFC South teams. And next year, the NFC East is going to be there. Will Jerry embrace a varied look for his Dallas Cowboys, or is this something you anticipate him fighting?
0: No, I think he'll do something. I don't know what that something will be, but I think they pretty much have to do something, and he's tight with Nike, and so I think they'll do something. It'll be interesting to see, because they're one of these traditional teams that likes, you know, the very simple blue and silver, and the, you know, we like the white look. I think everybody loves the white look, which is kind of a throwback that they'd usually do on Thanksgiving. That one's pretty cool. But, you know, they're such a traditional team that I don't know how off the beaten path you go with the Cowboys. Maybe it's that they had sort of that different color blue one year. And I actually have a replica jersey of Staubach that's sort of that different color blue. I don't know if you guys remember that blue that they had. It's more of a royal type blue, but maybe it's something like that, simple like that. I think everybody would like that. But sometimes they go overboard with these uniform changes, you know, to try to sell jerseys, obviously, is the intent. And they just don't look good. I did like the Texans today, though. I will say that. I really like the Tech look.
1: The Texans look good. Chicago, to me, looks like Illinois and Cleveland had a uniform baby. Yeah. The Detroit Lions look like the Carolina Panthers, really. I don't know what the hell Green Bay did. And good Lord, that Jacksonville helmet's god-awful.
0: Yeah, really is. Summed up well. I agree with all of that.
2: All right, Shereen, one more question before I let you go, because we have a poll up on our San Antonio Sports Star YouTube page. We've been talking about this all day. It's been a big topic of conversation. Should players that have gone pro in a sport be allowed to come back to college and play?
0: No. Okay. And, all right. You know, here's my rule. My rule is always, if you go to a bar and 99 of 100 people at that bar say this is the way it should be, that's the way it should be. I always said that about the catch rule, right? If 99% of the people in the bar say that it should be a catch, it should be a catch. That's what the catch is. They all, you know, 99 of 100 people in the bar thought Dez Bryant caught it. And I think still think Dez Bryant caught it. And we did see a rule change. So there's one way to fix this pretty easily for the NFL, because people say, well, what if where we're headed? What if somebody's drafted lower than they thought they were going to be drafted? Fourth, fifth, sixth round. They say, nah, I'm going back to college. Don't sign the contract. Go back to college, which with the lawsuits, it's very plausible this could happen. Well, it's very simple to me. A fix for that is you say, all right, if you change the rule, because as it stands right now, they'd go back in the draft the next year. But you change the rule to baseball rules. So Kyle Murray's rights still belong to the Oakland A's or Sacramento A's, whatever they are now, Las Vegas A's, yes, wherever they're playing, something A's. Anyway, it still belongs to the A's. So if he comes back and plays baseball, he will have to belong to the A's. Well, that's what you do in football. Once you're drafted, it's not going to be like Bo Jackson. You're not going back in and going to the Raiders the next year. You're going to be stuck with that team in that draft slot, and you're getting that amount of money, whether it's this year, next year, the year after that. That's what you're getting. And you make it that simple. At that point, there's no reason for them to go back to college unless they're getting millions more than they would have gotten from the NFL, which is not likely to happen. So there's an easy fix of that part of it, but it's just wild that players who have been in training camps, played in preseason games, are now going back and trying to play in college. And I like what the Big Ten did. I hope the SEC does it. Is it going to stick? Is it going to be allowed? Do they go to court? Do they sue? A lot of questions still to be answered. And guess what? The season is up on us. Like, We need a decision now. So this is good. This is going to be wild. This is going to be, college football's wild anyway, but this next couple weeks is going to be wild.
1: Follow her on at Twitter at NFL Shireen. Shireen Williams, always appreciate it. Enjoy that great food on Friday night.
0: Thanks so much. Y'all appreciate have a good day.
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2: You know, Shireen's always got a good common sense solution for everything, it seems
1: she
2: like.
1: She does.
2: I love that idea. That's a great idea, and maybe that's the way it should go. We'll see with the SEC. We hear that they are meeting as we speak, the SEC officials. So we'll see if they come out with something before the day is over. When we come back, the internet remains undefeated. The latest victim, old Jed York.
1: Oh, boy.
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2: Yes, it is. On a Tuesday afternoon, thanks for joining us here on The Blitz. I'm Joe Reinagle. He's Jason Minix. And, well, we're happy to have you along on a bittersweet day. It's been a good day, except for the fact that Dolly Parton is no longer with us.
1: No, she passes away at the age of 80. But the bright side of that is all the Dolly Parton clips that are all over social media that will make you laugh.
2: Yep.
1: And Dolly wanted to make everybody smile, and she did. So while it's a sad day, celebrate the great life that she certainly did live. There is a guy in Las Vegas that is celebrating. It has nothing to do with Dolly. But as we get ready tomorrow afternoon after the Blitz to head to Las Vegas for our great weekend at Circa Las Vegas, the Las Vegas Review-Journal tweets out that a visitor from Idaho. We'll get to Jed York. hit on a slot machine $927,000 at a North Las Vegas Strip casino called the Strat, S-T-R-A-T.
2: Oh, the Stratosphere.
1: No, I don't think. I think
2: that's it. It's called the Strat.
1: Is that what they've shortened it?
2: It's called the Strat.
1: The Strat is now the Stratosphere?
2: I'm pretty sure. The Strat.
1: The Strat. His name is Jason. Jason R.
2: It's not you. Yeah, it's the Strat. The Stratosphere. Sure is.
1: Is that what it is?
2: Yeah. Right. That's it.
1: When did they change the name?
2: Dude, I don't know.
1: I was like, where the hell is the Strat?
2: The Strat Hotel and Casino. The iconic Strat.
1: Well, and this is North Las Vegas Strip Casino. So, you know, because there are other places besides the Strip or downtown where we were going to be where they have casinos. Kind of like where that casino is that the Raiders Hotel. Where we went to that Super Bowl party.
2: Yeah.
1: I forget what that one's called. But $927,000 on a slot machine called Dancing Drums Dragon.
2: I know that one well.
1: Do you?
2: Well, I don't play that much. See, that's my problem. I'm more of a traditional guy, and I'll play the ones that I kind of know and the old school ones.
1: But, yeah.
2: And I don't play enough of these new ones.
1: I know it.
2: And maybe I should.
1: Well, it's like my kid likes one. I don't know what it's called, but she likes to make the cows moo because there's cows in space.
2: Cows moo.
1: Yeah, cows in the spaceships, and you get them, and kids want a lot of money. It's a penny slot. You end up spending like $15 a spin on this penny slot, but you can win good money.
2: Wow.
1: And she has. That's become her game.
2: Nice. Cows mooing.
1: That's...
2: She's going to have to show me that one because I don't know.
1: I mean, sure. Now, I've not seen a photo of the hooker that Jed York was supposed to hook up with, so I don't know if he was trying to make a cow moo or not, but he did.
2: He was trying to make something moo.
1: He did get into a lot of trouble, the owner of the San Francisco 49ers. And he was... Now... Parts of this story are coming together. While he does own the San Francisco 49ers, he got divorced a couple of months ago and apparently moved back to his parents' home in Ohio. So he wasn't that far from where he grew up. And he got on the internet and was responding to an ad on the internet as Joe because he didn't want the hooker to know he was a billionaire. He was just an average Joe. And the hooker turned out to be a cop and gave him an address at a trailer park, a lot number that doesn't exist. So when he pulled up looking for the lot number, the cops knew that Joe was actually Jed.
16: Come and listen to a story about a man named Chad. Owns the 49ers, but in Ohio instead. Felt kind of lonely, so he thought that he would stay and find a gal that he could easily pay. He's a billionaire, offering $140 to trailer trash. Next thing you know, he's at the trailer park. Ain't no gal, her texts have all gone dark. Police said, Chad, this here is a sting.

0: Maybe Jed's luck will be better on Thursday when the Niners and Raiders play in Vegas, Sin City, Nevada, legal prostitution.
1: So wait, so Thursday we're going to be in Vegas with Jed.
2: That's right.
1: Yeah.
2: Maybe he's buying.

0: If it what?
1: If it blows over.
0: Yeah.
1: Well, because, I mean, the poor guy's probably really like, dude, I was all excited, fired up. I mean, what's the condition?
0: He was scouting tight end.
1: Something blue.
0: Blue balls?
1: Dude was all excited, probably took his Viagra. He was ready to rock, and boom.
0: Cops.
2: I've never had this happen before. Oh, jeez. All right, let me get it together real quick. I'm so sorry. Your points will be falling off.
1: Are we sure that's not Jed crying after the fact?
0: No, that's a weatherman in Maine who completely lost it. He started laughing on air and turned into an 8-year-old girl our eyes. Go watch the video. It's hilarious.
1: It's unbelievable. It heard something, and it, you know, you get the case of the giggles, and, well, that happens, I guess. I mean, this dude could not control himself. You know what I mean? So, I don't know. He sounded pretty goofy, though.
0: Well, he did try to explain, because obviously the dude has gone viral. And it's a little TV station in Maine. By the way, when you're watching that weather report and they're talking about highs in the 60s, good Lord.
1: Yeah, well, that's fine, but about a month from now, they're going to be highs in the nothings.
0: Well, that's it. I mean, we're having heat advisories, and so are they, yet they're saying their advisories are in the 60s. But obviously, the guy goes viral, and so they were like, all right, you got to come on one of our other shows and explain what the hell happened.
3: I mean, kudos to you for trying to keep going. Let's get to 7 day. So what happened? What set you off?
4: It was actually something that I was trying to prank Josh on that kind of backfired. We were, Zoe, our producer, and I were making fun of Josh during the middle of our commercial break. You know, he was yapping away about whatever he was talking about.
3: Okay.
4: And Zoe made the Charlie Brown kind of wah, wah, wah, wah,
3: yeah,
4: wah sound.
3: Yeah, yeah, sure.
4: The on the phone. Calling, gotcha. Yeah, on the phone.
3: Okay, yeah.
4: And so I pulled it up on a video in the Weather Center. Thought it was a 5-second video, you know, quick sound just to egg Josh on a little bit.
3: Yep.
4: Turned out it was one of those hour-long compilations where it just periodically plays it every couple minutes.
3: Okay.
4: And so I didn't realize that. I go do my live, you know, forecast after a minute and a half of not hearing anything, and then 20 seconds in, we start getting the Charlie Brown wah, wah, wah, wah, wah sound. And I tried to get through it. Josh had to leave the studio. You know, I was able to contain myself, but when he came back and we heard it one more time, we just started losing it, and the rest is history, as they say.
3: It certainly is. Okay. What's the last 24, 36 hours been like? Your phone?
4: Phone's blown up a little bit. Somebody you know, filmed it on their phone, posted it on TikTok. It has over 700,000 views right now.
3: Right.
4: So
3: those are our views.
4: Yeah, those are our TikTok views. Page. And, yeah. you know, at least I'll be known for something. But for that, you know, it's, I don't know. Maybe I'd choose other things to be known for.
0: This poor guy.
1: He asked the doc if there's any cure for that laugh.
0: All right, oh, Pledge, play the laugh again. Play this guy's laugh. Maybe.
2: I'm gonna have to stop screaming. I've never had this happen before. Oh, jeez. All right, let me get it together real quick.
1: Got to be a condition for that.
0: I mean, that's there, and that's just a snippet of it. He was actually doing the forecast and just lost it. Dr. Eloy Ochoa joining us now on the Byers Barricades guest line for injury update powered by the Sports Institute at TSAOG Orthopedics and Spine online at TSAOG.com. Doc, you heard that guy. It's one thing to lose it during a forecast on live television. What happens when you guys start laughing in the operating room?
5: Well, I hope we don't laugh like that. That's for sure. That didn't sound human.
0: How do you turn into an 8-year-old girl in the middle of a laugh?
5: Yeah. Well, I don't know. You know, we try to keep it light in the OR, that's for sure. But, you know, probably not when we're trying to be at our peak performance. We try to keep it out, the humor out, you know, while we're really in the middle of the heat of the surgery, so to speak.
1: Yeah, sometimes, Doc, you just never know, man. Something sounds funny and you can't. This poor guy was laughing at the Charlie Brown teacher. Wah, wah, wah,
0: yeah.
1: Wah, wah.
5: I can't speak for that guy.
0: Yeah. Yeah, some things aren't explainable,
1: no.
0: Maybe some are. How is

0: James Wimby, at this point still growing. I don't know if you saw the photos of him playing for Team France. He's next to Rudy Gobert, who is 7'1". Wimby looks like he's grown a couple of inches. At what point do you stop growing? Is this normal?
1: Well, there's not really an exact year that you stop growing. There's just kind of a big spectrum. And, there are people who grow into their early 20s. I don't know how much of this is myth. I always give this story because I went to the Naval Academy and David Robinson went there too. He was a senior when I was a freshman. And when I got there, the story was that he was 6'8 when he came in and he was 7'1 when he left. And so those were, 3 years between 18 and 22 that he had some growing. Wimby's kind of around that age. Now, the other story, the flip side of that pancake is that the story was, he really never was 6'8 when he came in. They were just trying to get around the rules because he wouldn't have been let in at 6'8. And so who knows? Who knows which of those is true? But people do grow, when they're a little older. That happens.
2: Well, it's unbelievable because when we saw that picture, because Rudy Gobert is listed as 7'1". And yeah. if Wimby's 7'3", I mean, he was at least 6'7", 8 inches taller than Gobert. So I don't know. Maybe it's guys that are just naturally tall, just continue to grow.
1: Yeah, and obviously we're talking about normal growth, not, growth because of other reasons, because there are other conditions that you'll have abnormal growth when you're older. But really what we're talking about is just when do those growth plates fuse? And, if somebody who's really, really tall, you would think, well, they either have to go through really fast growth spurts or they last longer. Those fuses, those growth plates stay open longer. And I'm just happy he's on our team.
2: Yes.
0: I do too. I'm just, I stopped growing in the seventh grade, man. There's some things, sometimes, man, life just isn't fair. Kind of go with it. We've been doing the injury update for years here on the Blitz. And I don't know that we've ever dealt with a pro athlete dealing with hand, foot, and mouth disease. Scottie Scheffler says that's what he was dealing with last weekend during the BMW Championship. Uncomfortable, but he didn't want to withdraw. But what the hell is hand, foot, and mouth disease?
1: Well, I'd have to look it up. It's been a while since I've, looked into that. But it's basically a viral infection, and it's more common in pediatrics than it is in adults. So he's still fairly young enough, I guess, that it would affect him. But, that's basically what it is. It's self-limiting. It goes away on its own, but it does make you feel under the weather, kind of, similar, symptoms you get with a viral infection.
2: Well, the guy he wasn't in the mix, so something had to be wrong with him. He's just a machine right now. That's for sure. Well, Doc, I got to ask you, there's so many ACL injuries in the NFL right now. Jaden Higgins with the Houston Texans. You got Dylan Horton with the Houston Texans with his Achilles. Then an MCL. Tell me the difference now between an ACL and an MCL, and why is an MCL not as bad as an ACL?
1: So different ligaments, if you think. So the MCL is on the side of the knee, the inside half of the knee, and the ACL is in the middle of the knee. The ACL, when you tear it, won't heal it on its own, and it leaves the knee unstable to certain movements, like quick pivoting movements and side-to-side movements, where the MCL has a much better capacity to heal. And generally, unless you have a multi-ligamentous injury, we'll treat those pretty conservatively and let them heal on their own. Even if, we grade them on a scale of 1 to 3, so a 1 is a light sprain, a 2 is more of a stretch, and a 3 is considered an actual tear. And even some of the, most of the grade 3s, we'll try at least a round of conservative treatment before considering surgery, although we do reconstruct MCLs, and that's usually when it's in conjunction with an ACL and a PCL, so what we call a multi-ligamentous injury. And then we'll be a little bit more aggressive about treating that MCL. But that's the basic difference. It's just hard to tell, to basically give you a timeline for recovery from MCLs. We just kind of base it on those findings on the MRI. If it doesn't look like it's completely torn, then we're going to be, telling the athlete it's week to week still, but you can kind of think more along the lines of 2 to 6 weeks, a little bit longer if they have the more severe MCL.
0: Good stuff. Dr. Eloy Ochoa, go Navy. Always appreciate the knowledge and the insight.
1: All right, you beat Army, guys.
0: That's always, always beat Army. And, you know, the story of David Robinson.
2: That's crazy.
0: You know, was, I mean, the height of it. But if he was at the academy at the time, was David really 6'8 when he showed up?
2: I don't know. Well, was Wimby really 7'4? You know, where the Spurs kind of, you never know, fudging a little bit.
0: Nope.
2: I don't know.
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2: The SEC has followed the Big Ten.
0: Official? Jason,
2: official, yes. Following meetings with the presidents, chancellors, and athletic directors of the Southeastern Conference, the SEC will enforce the following policy. The SEC institution is not permitted to have an athlete on the roster who was previously declared for the NFL, NBA, WNBA draft and did not appropriately withdraw. Signed a contract with an NFL or other professional football league, NBA, G League, or WNBA, or affiliated team. Been listed on an NFL or other professional football league, NBA, G League, or WNBA. And the commissioner is authorized to enforce this expectation with penalties against member institutions. It is official.
0: Great news. And I like the detail with that because while we've always, and well, this story has been focused on the NFL, basketball's got a bigger issue.
2: Yeah, yeah.
0: The question now becomes, how quickly does the dude that got released today and cleared waivers today and expected to sign with LSU tomorrow, how quickly does he get a lawyer to find a try to get a TRO so he can go play?
2: I would imagine he had one because they've been talking about this and talking about doing it. I would imagine he's already got one in hand who's been working on it.
0: And do they have a judge in the pocket ready to go? And where is the judge? Baton Rouge? Yeah, come on. You can play here.
2: Lane Kiffin greased him. Here, judge. Here's a few bucks. I got a big contract. Hey, we don't have extra innings with Pledge tonight. That's not going to happen. We do have AJ and Rob, though, on the AJ and Rob show tomorrow morning at 6 o'clock. Minix and I will be back here at 2, working hard before Vegas. Until then, have a great night, everybody.
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10: I'm
9: Christine Lisi. The Red Sox coming off four straight comeback wins, lead the Marlins 1-0 top of the second. Mickey Gasper with a solo home run off Tyler.

0: Tyler Phillips, Boston's 2.5 back of the Yankees for the top AL wildcard spot. No score for the American League leading Rays and Tigers, top of the second inning as well. Tampa Bay's up 3.5 on the Yankees in the AL East. New York and Houston set to get underway shortly in the Bronx. The Big Ten passed a rule banning football players who've signed pro contracts from returning to play for one of its schools. Violating teams will be subject to having their head coach suspended for 50% of its remaining games, plus an undisclosed fine. Meantime, former Browns tight end Daquan Wright cleared waivers today. He is expected to sign with the SEC's LSU Tigers tomorrow. He'll become the first player to go from an NFL roster back to college. ESPN football analyst Booger McFarland.
1: I like what the Big Ten did because they came out and made a stand, and I think we were all waiting for the SEC to make a stand. The SEC basically said, hey, we don't like it. Pro guys shouldn't be in college, which I think we all agree. We all agree that pro players shouldn't be playing college football.
0: ACC Commissioner Jim Phillips told ESPN his conference plans to discuss that topic this week. Former NBA player Enes Kanter Freedom, banned by the Chicago Sky from Wintrust Arena. He was removed from the building by security Sunday after being involved in a verbal altercation with Sky point guard Natasha Cloud late in the third quarter. NFL Chiefs quarterback Patrick Mahomes, coming back from a torn ACL and LCL, says he believes he's on track to start week one versus the Broncos on Monday Night Football, September 14th.
2: Hey, it's Michelle Smallman, and coming up Wednesday, we continue to get ready for the 2026 season as we go 2 days with the Cincinnati Bengals. Has Joe Burrow finally run out of excuses? We'll discuss it on Unsportsmanlike, 6 a.m. Eastern, right here on ESPN Radio, ESPN2, and ESPNU.

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1: True.
0: And the HD studio in Atlanta, Georgia.
1: To the cool.
0: This is Freddie and Harry.
2: You know what? Let me call Louisville and see if, damn, if I got another year of eligibility.
1: How many snaps could you actually give them?
2: At the collegiate level, I can give them about 30. NFL level, give them about 10.
1: 30 what?
2: 30 snaps.
1: Doing what?
2: Not 30, 30.
1: Doing what?
2: Depends. Fair catch, a couple punts.
1: Okay. Punter?
2: Give me a screen, give me a now route, give me a slant hand there.
1: Really?
2: Yeah.
1: In press coverage.
2: Man, I'm about to eat that guy up alive. Man, I'm about to eat him alive.
1: It must be wonderful to have these kind of American dreams that you have.
2: And then I'm going to talk bad about his mama after I eat him up. As soon as I catch that first one, coach, come get me.
0: This is Freddie and Harry.

0: He is Harry Douglas. I'm Freddie Coleman. When you put us together, you have the best show on your radio. It is the Afternoon Cool, known as Freddie and Harry, and we are here. Presented by Progressive Insurance. Thanks for joining us on the ESPN app, SiriusXM Channel 80, as well as TuneIn. And don't forget to tell that smart speaker to play that ESPN radio.
1: All right, let me make something very, very clear, y'all.
0: Please do.
1: That soundbite y'all just heard, your boy was joking, okay? I don't have pathetic snaps in me, Freddie. I probably have two or three in me. But like I just stated, after the first snap, coach going to be like, what the hell? Harry, where's Harry? I'm over there on that oxygen tank, getting as much oxygen as possible.
0: Right.
1: Don't mess around, let it be at the NFL level. Oh, I'm pulling up the first rep I do. We're going to go ahead and get this injury settlement. Go ahead and throw me on injured reserve, designated to not return at any point. And we're going to go ahead and call it a quits.
0: It'd be a D and PhD. Did not play Harry's decision.
1: Every week for me. Every week.
0: That'd be the quickest out route you ever ran in your life.
1: Oh, out route, pull up. Trainers, we need them. We need you. Needs you.
0: You know what's going to happen when they get out there? You peasant. What did you think you could? Why would you think you could be out here doing this?
1: You think you could come out here with us? Who told you that?
0: How dare you?
1: You disrespect us? How dare you?
0: But don't know about the peasants comment. HD said about Patrick Mahomes being ranked as the 18th best player in the NFL. He says, when Patrick Mahomes found out, he said, you peasants.
1: Freddie, one of the most disrespectful things I think I've heard in a very, very long time that, what was the ranking? 18th?
0: 18th out.

0: Patrick Mahomes peers rank him 18th right now in the National Football League. This is a three-time Super Bowl winner, mm-hmm. multi-time Super Bowl MVP, league MVP, the first NFL player to sign for over a half a billion. Patrick Mahomes looking at this like, you peasants are so unthankful.
1: After all I've done for you?
0: All I've done for you. I've given y'all an opportunity last year to do your thing, right? And you peasants are so ungrateful. I can't wait to get back out there. This is how you repay me. After I tear my ACL, we didn't have a good year as the Kansas City Chiefs. You peasants disrespect me and rank me 18th?
1: Oh, man.
0: I got something for y'all.
1: That'll never get old for me. Well, you don't have to worry about Patrick Mahomes trying to regain some eligibility at Texas Tech and go back to play in college football as an NFL player. Daquan Wright thought he was going to do that at LSU after not making the cut to Cleveland Browns, was going to sign with LSU. Hold on a minute. The Big Ten passed a rule today that stops players from returning from the NFL and playing at one of its schools. If you were an underclassman that declared for the NFL draft and did not withdraw your name, any football player signed a contract at Pro Sports League, anyone who's officially on a professional roster. Well, guess what the Southeastern Conference did? After a Monday evening video conference of the presidents and chancellors of the SEC, and then following said meetings with presidents, chancellors, and athletic directors of the Southeastern Conference, they're going to enforce this following policy. An SEC institution is not permitted to have an athlete on its roster who has previously declared for the NFL, NBA, or WNBA draft and did not appropriately withdraw, signed a contract with the NFL or any other professional football league, NBA G League, or WNBA or affiliated team, or was listed on an NFL or other professional football league, NBA G League, or WNBA or affiliate roster. The commissioner, meaning Greg Sankey, is authorized to enforce this expectation with penalties against member institutions. In other words, they told that Louisiana judge who put that in, put that out there in terms of that kind of thing to put in place to give Daquan Wright a chance to come back and play. They said, kiss our SEC. That ain't happening with LSU or anybody else in the Southeastern Conference.
0: Freddie, it's just the right thing to do, in my opinion. We're talking about a player who was in camp with the Cleveland Browns going against professionals. And we all know the Cleveland Browns, although the wins haven't showed it over the last, well, not last few years, for a lot of years.
1: Keep going.
0: But they have quality players. They have drafted very, very well over the last 2 years on top of having some bona fide guys amongst their roster, just haven't got the quarterback position right.
1: Right.
0: So when I look at a guy like Daquan Wright, who's trying to go back to LSU because his head coach that he had at Ole Miss is now Lane Kiffin, you're going back, in my opinion, with a competitive advantage because guys at the National Football League level that you're going against every single day in training camp are not going to be the guys that you're going against at LSU. Although we're talking about a prestige program that have five-star recruits and four-star recruits across the board. But there's something about going against a savvy veteran who's been in the league 4 to 10 years and going against collegiate athletes. After you have been in camp and played in preseason games, it just doesn't sit right with me, and I don't think it's right. It really doesn't. On top of, you have guys that have been a part of this offseason since January. And those guys have worked their way all through, off-season program, training camp, and guys who expect to be there for LSU this season. So in order to bring someone in, you have to let someone out.
1: Right. And for all those saying, well, what about the 5x5 rule the NCAA put in? Let me read what it states. It gives Division I athletes up to 5 seasons of competition within a single continuous 5-year eligibility window, with the clock starting at full-time enrollment or the academic year at the athlete's 19th birthday, whichever comes first. It doesn't say in that 5-year period, if you try to apply your trade in the NBA and it doesn't work, you can come back to play college basketball. Or you try to apply your trade in the NFL and it doesn't work, you can come back to play college football. People were trying to play hard and fast with that rule. Lane Kiffin, yes, I'm talking to you when it comes to LSU. Will Wade, LSU basketball coach. The common denominator here are the three letters, LSU, allowing renegade thoughts to infiltrate. And the Big Ten said, well, when it goes back to this, we got to thank Ryan Day for setting all this in motion, the Ohio State head coach, because we all found out yesterday, HD, that Daquan Wright was going to clear waves with the Cleveland Browns and go play for LSU with NIL money and all that. When Ryan Day of Ohio State heard about that, he said,
2: if there are teams that have some players out there who are cut from NFL rosters that are going to be on other teams, we have to at least consider it and look at it. Do I like anything about it? Absolutely not. But we got to do what's right for Ohio State. So it's sort of a day-to-day thing right now. And like anything, we're just going to try to adapt. But I think we would all agree, maybe not everybody, but that, you know, there has to be a certain point where your roster gets locked in. But whenever I heard that we were in a meeting and someone says, yeah, LSU just got a commitment from the Browns tight end, I said, we are certainly in a different world right now.
1: The minute he said that.
0: It doesn't even sound like a coach that wants to do it, Freddie.
1: Exactly. He does not want to do it. However, when in Rome, do ask. And he said, well, if
0: they got to go see the Coliseum.
1: Yeah. If they're going to do this with Hail Caesar at LSU and Hail Lane Kiffin, we got to be in that business too. And the Big Ten said, I can tell you one thing you're not going to do. You ain't doing that. Nobody is doing that in this league. And then the SEC said, we're not going to be one up by the Big Ten. A power stroke by the Big Ten. The SEC said, nope. They could have done this yesterday, SEC.
0: Literally.
1: They issue statements and all this other stuff and everything. It took the Big Ten to say, hey, Ryan Day, we heard you. You ain't doing it. We know you don't want to do it. We're not doing it. And SEC said,
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10: This look is dedicated to you. Thank you. Thank you.
1: Well, the Big Ten can do it, then we're going to do it. And you know what's going to happen? Everybody else is going to fall in line. The ACC, the Big 12, Notre Dame, the Mountain West, Conference USA, all because Ryan Day said, really? And the Big Ten said, hell no to that, really. We're not doing that.
0: You know what I love? I love Oregon's head coach, Dan Lanning. When asked about this situation, Dan Lanning, can you tell everyone who's listening to Freddie and Harry right now how you feel about it?
11: I mean, I think there's a lot of negatives that are involved around this. An amateur, you're a professional now once you declare for the draft. So to let any of those players come back, you know, fair or unfair to them, it's unfair to the sport.
0: Hello. I feel the exact same way that Dan Lanning feels. And so do you, Freddie Coleman. And, and I never thought we would even get to this point when you talk about college football or college athletics, when someone is in a professional jersey and you're in a camp and you're in meeting rooms at a professional facility, will be allowed to come back and play a collegiate sport. What are we doing?
1: The Big Ten said, this is what we're doing. And everybody else fell in line. Remember the old line from the movie, 48 Hours? There's a new sheriff in town, and his name is the Big Ten Conference, because they set the standard, and everybody else is going to follow when it comes to something like this. One of our favorites is Debo up in Albany, meaning the Capital District of 518 in New York at 888-729-3776. Debo, the Big Ten says, if you got a contract NFL team or an NFL camp, you're not going to play here. That was early today. The SEC followed suit not even 22 minutes ago. Debo, what say you?
12: Well, I say that, well, seems only funny that the SEC would follow the Big Ten, since Big Ten's been winning on national championships lately. I'm not surprised that they relate to the party on that. But I don't think that NFL players or guys like Anthony should be able to come back and go to college. There's so many tentacles to that it's ridiculous, but I only have time for so many. So, more importantly, the tail end, guys that have not recruited, got deals, maybe not. But they've been working all offseason to be on that team and to bring somebody in.
0: Debo. Debo, hold on very quickly. Debo, I don't know if it's you or whoever else is in that car, but you better put that damn seatbelt on. You better put that seatbelt on, Debo. We need you. I know you're going around snatching chains and everybody nervous of Debo. But Debo, I'm going to tell you, you better put your seatbelt on. Because obviously, either you or somebody in that car don't have it on. Click it or tick it.
1: Exactly.
12: Harry, I have my seatbelt on. The issue is this car has a thing where it auto drives, but for some reason or another, I'm so dark, sometimes it doesn't recognize me. It thinks that I'm not looking to me.
1: Attaboy, Devo. Give him the explanation. After you were accused, after you were prosecuted unfairly by the right Reverend Harry Douglas.
0: I take back my click it or ticket then, Debo. My apologies.
1: stay out of his finances trying to pay when he didn't break the law.
0: You know when you hear that ding, ding,
1: I know. Ding. We were looking out for Debo.
0: My children will definitely let you know within the first 5 seconds if that seatbelt is not on.
1: One more from Tom in Arizona. Tom, well, the SEC, like the Big Ten, adopting a ban of professional players returning to college. The SEC transferred that across different sports. The Big Ten just said football. Tom, what about you?
9: I don't think they should come out of the pros and go back to college. For years, the NCAA has stood by their amateur status rules, and everybody has followed it. For years, we stood by the NCAA rules that college kids could not get paid. And then the NCAA opened that Pandora's box, and I don't know if we'll ever get that back. All of a sudden, some little slappy judge in Baton Rouge, Louisiana, goes to court and says, nope, an amateur now can be a professional and then come back and be an amateur. I think the Big Ten and now the SEC, in the last few minutes, all they're doing is grandstanding. Because their rules are not 24 hours long, and there's some judge out there that is going to get into those rules, find that loophole, and then Pandora's box is opened again, and here come these pros. The next thing is, I know it's just a few players. That's a big deal. However, the NCAA has never had that 5-year rule until just recently. Mm-hmm. So do you think that's going to also open up? I think it will as well.
1: Nothing is off the table involving what you just said, Tom.
0: But also, I don't think this is an issue past this season.
1: I agree. It won't be an issue past this season, and the Big Ten and the SEC are going to make sure it's not going to be an issue this year. And to his point about the judge, that other judges may do this, do you want to be the judge that does something like this? That files a law and grants an injunction to another team, and people go, look, really?
0: Can I be honest? So, let me be honest with y'all, right? University of Louisville, I know we got a break, but let me be honest first. I love Trinidad Chambliss, but my Louisville Cardinals played the Ole Miss Rebels game 1 in Nashville. Damn it, that judge that ruled Trinidad Chambliss can have another season. Do you think I'm happy with him right now?
1: Of course not.
0: But at least he did it with ample time on the clock.
1: And it was a lot more fairness there than Daquan Wright, Trinidad Chambliss' former teammate at Ole Miss trying to go to LSU. We are Freddie and Harry, the Afternoon Cool. He's Harry Douglas. 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And why are more people talking this way about the Denver Broncos? 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

0: It's the afternoon cool known as Freddie and Harry. He's Harry Douglas. I'm Freddie Coleman on Sirius XM Channel 80, as well as tune in, tell that smart speaker to play ESPN Radio. And the fantasy football marathon keeps rolling on ESPN and ESPN2. 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
1: 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The Denver Broncos.
3: This is Jeff Legwald covering the Broncos. And these Broncos may look eerily familiar to last year's Broncos, and for good reason. Sean Payton and general manager George Payton brought back 51 of 53 players who were on the roster for the AFC Championship game last January. 51 of those players came back to training camp this year. They've added a draft class, and they've added wide receiver Jalen Waddle. And quarterback Bo Nix is healthy after two off-season surgeries on his right ankle. But the story of the offseason is status quo. Broncos coach Sean Payton said this team was good enough to compete for the Super Bowl last year, and he obviously believes it's good enough to compete for the Super Bowl this year.
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0: They brought 51 out of 53 players back to try to get to a Super Bowl when it comes to the Denver Broncos. HD, for me, that's enough reason for optimism. You don't have to teach new players new tricks, and everybody knows what Sean Payton is doing.
4: Yeah, the continuity offensively, defensively, and on special teams is definitely there. But from an optimistic standpoint, I'm going with that defense, and particularly that pass rush. 68 sacks a season ago, that led the National Football League. One of the guys on our defensive line this offseason, he said he's trying to go for the record, or they're trying to go for the record, and have the most sacks in a season by an NFL team. It wouldn't surprise me if they got it, because one of the things that they can actually do at a very, very high level is affect the quarterback. I like what they got at the linebacker group and also in their secondary, guys who could play man coverage. You have a guy in Patrick Surtain II who won Defensive Player of the Year a few years ago. They're stacked on that side of the football. That's why I have a lot of optimism because of that defense.
1: The Denver Broncos.
0: What's the reason for concern for the boys in Denver?
4: I'm going to say Bo Nix versus zone coverage. Dan Orlovsky did a great job the other day on getting

0: It up, you know, showing the tape, and it showed up some last season as well. Bo Nix versus man coverage is phenomenal because the pitcher is clear. He knows exactly where to go with the football. But when it's zone coverage and or you see a defense stem from one coverage to another one that's now zone coverage, Bo Nix has to think quickly on his feet and be able to get the football out. It was a corner route the other day that Dan Orlovsky put on get up that was wide open, and Bo Nix didn't throw it because he was tricked by the coverage that happened to go from man, which he thought it was pre-snap, to zone coverage. So he has to get better in that capacity, because if we can see it on the outside, there are a lot of teams NFL-wise defensively who can see that as well too.
1: My real reason for concern real quick, Davis Webb calling plays. Sean Payton not do it. How will that be handled with a guy in Bo Nix coming off an injury?
2: The Denver Broncos.
1: What is the one word that best describes them?
0: I'm going to go unfinished and then throw business on the end of it. No, this is a team that didn't have their starting quarterback for the AFC Championship game, and they feel like if they had Bo Nix, that they would have been in the Super Bowl.
1: Real quick, the season will be a success of what?
0: Bo Nix progresses as a passer.
1: Yes, Harry Douglas. I'm Freddie Coleman. It's the afternoon cool known as Freddie and Harry. The safe space is now here for you. 888-SAY-ESPN, 888-729-3776. Be heard now.
3: 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We talk about it on Unsportsmanlike, 6 a.m. Eastern, right here on ESPN Radio, ESPN2, and ESPNU.
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3: 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No A.J. Brown, so what should we expect from Jalen Hurts? 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
6: He's outrageous and usually off base, I might add, but I love him anyways. That's why I sit across from the Mad Dog, Christopher Mad Dog Russo, every Wednesday to set him straight. 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

0: I'm Christine Lisi. Breaking news, much like the Big Ten announced earlier today that it won't allow football players with pro contracts to return to play at any of its schools, the SEC announced it has a new policy on the matter. No SEC institution can have an athlete on its roster who previously declared for the NFL, NBA, or WNBA draft and did not appropriately withdraw, signed a pro contract, or has been listed on a pro roster. The commissioner can enforce penalties against schools that violate the policy. ACC Commissioner Jim Phillips told ESPN his conference plans to discuss that matter at some point this week. Major League Baseball, Tyler Glass now out since early May with a back issue, making his first start for the NL West leading Dodgers against the NL East leading Braves. Atlanta's up 1-0 on Los Angeles, bottom one. Braves have a 3.5 game lead in the division on the Phillies. No score, Brewers and Mets, bottom one. Milwaukee's got a 1-game lead on LA for the top spot in the National League. Astros and Yankees scoreless top of the second. New York's 3.5 back of the Rays in the AL East. Houston's a half game back of Texas in the AL West and a half game back of Cleveland for the final AL wildcard spot. Rays and Tigers scoreless in the top of the fourth. Detroit has lost 6 straight games. Red Sox leading the Marlins 1-0 top of the fourth on a Mickey Gasper solo home run. Former NBA player Enes Kanter Freedom banned by the Chicago Sky from Wintrust Arena. He was removed from the building by security Sunday after being involved in a verbal altercation with Sky point guard Natasha Cloud late in the third quarter. NFL Giants receiver Calvin Austin III suffered a serious injury while running a route at today's training camp practice. He is set to undergo an MRI.
1: Hey, it's Rochelle Smallman, and coming up Wednesday, we continue to get you ready for the 2026 season as we go 2-a-days with the Eagles. No A.J. Brown, so what should we expect from Jalen Hurts? We'll talk about it on Unsportsmanlike, 6 a.m. Eastern, right here on ESPN Radio, ESPN2, and ESPNU.
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3: 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You can't have a sanctuary if we allow interlopers to take over your sanctuary. That does not happen with the safe space. It's all about YOU and not about anybody else. At 888-ESPN, 888-729-3776. Said he said in Texas. 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
4: Yes. I ain't been on hold like this since I was listening to TP2, filling on my you-know-what. Now, Dr. Douglas, now you can't have a player like this on the phone for 40-something minutes. My wife don't think I'm doing something wrong.
6: And we don't want that said.
3: No, not at all. We don't want
6: the wife thinking that you know, even trying to slide to the left, trying to slide to the right.
3: Although his comedy was A+ being on hold.
6: I agree.
3: And by the way, Seth, we mentioned about the rule the Big Ten put in place and the SEC doing the same thing. Following meetings, they're going to SEC the following policy. Institutes are not permitted to have an athlete on its roster who played in the NFL, NBA, the WNBA, G League, or affiliates. According to Pete Thamel, ESPN, College Football, College Insider, the SEC vote was 16-0. Even LSU was not in favor of what their football coach Lane Kiffin wanted to do and voted.

0: against themselves. What kind of world are we living in? I need a safe space. Hold on a second. I need the music right now. I need a safe space for this. Right is left. Up is down. Wrong is right. What kind of man or woman alive world are we living in where LSU and Lane Kiffin tried to have a player who was on an NFL roster not once but twice, couldn't cut it with the Eagles, couldn't cut it with the Browns. They bring him back. They're going to pay him. The Big Ten says, we're not doing that. And then the SEC the next day, later that day, says, we were with you, Big Ten. And LSU voted against themselves to make sure that that won't happen in their own conference. Man alive, what a great world we live in.
1: They have given themselves a spanking.
0: Absolutely. Lane Kiffin, bad lane, bad lane, bad lane. You should have known better. They told that injunction from that judge in Louisiana, kiss our SEC. That's the kind of world we're living in right now. Raider MC in California, what do you have for the safe space?
2: Hey, hey, what's up, Freddie Coleman, and what's up, Harry, that boy Bad? Hey, I got my mother Rose, my mama on the phone. Mother Rose, I talked to you guys a while back about she was having that laser eye surgery on her eye.
0: Yeah.
2: Mm-hmm. Mama. Mama, you on the phone?
3: Hello.
0: Hello, Mama Rose.
3: Yes, hear you. I am.
2: Yeah, Mother Rose.
3: Yeah, you can hear me.
2: To hear your voice.
3: Yes, I can hear you.
1: How are you feeling?
2: To hear your voice.
1: You're recovering well?
3: I'm recovering a little bit. Just keep me in prayer.
1: Yes, ma'am.
0: Absolutely. Recovering a little bit is better than not recovering at all. So you make sure, Mama Rose, that your little bits keep being more and more and more till they become big bits, and that recovery is going to be exactly the way you want it to be.
1: That's right. We got you in our prayers, Mama Rose. Absolutely. I promise.
0: Yeah, you stand on our shoulders, Mama Rose, and Raider MC in California. We got you. We got this when it comes to me, HD, Shannon Penn, and Josh Kapke as well. Rob in South Dakota, what do you have for the safe space, my friend?
4: Hey, fellas, I just want to say that you guys have got the best show going, and we've been listening to you for a long time.
0: Thank you, brother.
4: The Chiefs, man, I'll tell you what, I was hopeful going into the season, but all this talk about how bad Mahomes is going to be this year and how crappy the line is going to be and how the receivers, boy, we don't have anybody, and the defensive rush, I just needed somebody's shoulder to cry on, and you guys are among the best. So I was hoping to, you know, have a little sympathy here.
1: Oh, Rob, don't worry.
0: Mm-hmm.
1: Patrick Mahomes will take no disrespect from any peasant. And I promise you that. Patrick Mahomes has something up his sleeve. I promise you that one.
0: To use the line from that Broadway play, don't cry for Patrick Mahomes NFL. He's going to get his revenge in 2026. All of you peasants, this is what you asked for. He'll keep his promise. You'll keep your distance. He might go to the playoffs and get no resistance. I'm telling you, bet against Patrick Mahomes at your own peril in the National Football
1: Patrick
0: League.
1: Mahomes over there eating caviar and everyone who voting him 18th in the league eating pork rinds.
0: At a certain point, will they leave the big girl alone? Every time they motivate Patrick Mahomes, it never ends well.
1: Caviasa. Caviar.
0: Andreas the Giant in Austin, my friend, at 888-729-3776. Andreas, what do you have for the safe space on Freddie and Harry on ESPN Radio?
5: Hey, gentlemen. How are y'all today?
0: We're good, Andreas.
5: I've been listening forever for some call. And
0: appreciate
5: hey,
0: you.
5: Hey, so twofold. One, if you get cut from the NFL, sorry, man, you got fired. Find a new job. Two, Freddie, I'm going to take it back to unsportsmanlike.
0: Mm-hmm.
5: My son, my wife, and my other son agree. If you take a pizza slice and cut it in half, it is two halves, not a full slice.
0: Attaboy.
5: I'm going to leave you with hook 'em horns. Thanks, y'all.
0: Andreas, I could not love you and your family more.
1: So somebody tried to say that it's a full slice if you cut it in half?
0: I was doing unsportsmanlike, and I did the first couple of hours with Courtney Cronin and Michelle Smallman and David Dennis Jr. on Friday. And Pat Costello and Cam Pratt got into it. Cam Pratt basically tried to put it out there that if you cut a slice of pizza in twos, it becomes two slices. And all holy pizza hell developed when he said that. not too many people on Camp Pratt's side. He had a couple of acolytes, a couple of soldiers, but we had a whole infantry of people saying, all you did was take one slice and split it in two. That doesn't make it two slices.
1: Agreed.
0: Thank you. So Andreas and Austin, as they said in the movie, Boomerang, Strong J, Strong J, give Andreas to Strong J and his family. Strong J as far as that goes.
1: Caviar, sir.
0: Yeah. Pizza's not two slices. You cut it in half, sir, as far as that goes. One more from Laverne in Chicago, one of our favorites. Brother Laverne, what do you have for the safe space?
6: Hey, guys. How you doing?
0: Good, how are you?
6: I thought I knew high school football. Harry, you can attest to Southwest DeKalb, Carrollton, Buford. I thought I knew it until I went to the East St. Louis Mount Carmel game the other night. And I know you've been watching it on YouTube. Mount Carmel had them beat. They came back and blew Mount Carmel out. East St. Louis, they've got college-ready players, okay, about four of them. And I was highly impressed because I thought I knew high school football. Being from South Carolina and watching, and living in Atlanta, Stone Mountain, watching Redan, Southwest DeKalb, Carrollton, Buford, and a few other good high school football teams. But, man, East St. Louis is somebody to be reckoned with.
0: Yeah, put it this way. Chicago public school and Catholic school football is no joke in the state of Illinois. No joke whatsoever. That's why all those Big Ten schools and SEC schools are going up there.
1: Well, I think it also is a testament that, like, talent is everywhere.
0: It really is. He mentioned watching Buford play on Saturday.
1: Where one of my best friend coaches up there.
0: They got six guys that are going to be playing D1, high-level D1 on Saturdays in another couple of years. And that's a high school team. Now, granted, this stadium is better than most pro stadiums.
1: $60 million stadium.
0: I couldn't believe that. A friend of mine said, where are they playing?
1: You should go to the campus. Not only are they number one in the nation in football, I think they're number one or two in academics as well, too.
0: Good on them. All those smarties that can knock people around. I'm not opposed to that as far as that goes. He is Harry Douglas. I'm Freddie Coleman. It's the Afternoon Cool, known as Freddie and Harry, presented by Progressive Insurance. So we're going to do a little real cap when it comes to the Seattle Seahawks as a most likely to disappoint team. Plus, our tribute to the late, great Dolly Parton, who passed away early today. 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
1: Very, very sad news involving not just music, but entertainment, involving the late, great Dolly Parton passing away early today at the age of 80. It's the afternoon cool known as Freddie and Harry. He's Harry Douglas. I'm Freddie Coleman on SiriusXM and Channel 80, as well as tune in. Don't forget to tell your smart speaker to play ESPN Radio. HD, she had been dealing with health issues for more than a minute. She was canceling shows, but still putting out videos and also proclamations that she's doing everything to get better. But it was a complete shock. We're having our pre-show meeting today, and Shannon Penn, one of our horsemen, goes, "Oh, man, Dolly Parton passed away." And I'm driving while doing the meeting and everything, and that just shook me to the core, because there are great people, there are great artists, but there are national treasures. And that's where Dolly Parton was, not just with country music, but just the kind of person that she always, always was, that made so many people feel great even outside of music. And one of the best terms I heard about her, HD, was she had rhinestones on the outside, but gold on the inside. Mm. It was a perfect, perfect description for her, not just an artist, but for Dolly Rebecca Parton as a person. She is going to be sorely, sorely missed.
2: And also just setting the standard on how to conduct your business. Just about everything she touched turned into gold. I know it's on the inside of her, but also on the outside, everything she touched, in my opinion, Freddie, also turned in gold. There are so many people within the entertainment business that looked up to Dolly Parton. So she's definitely going to be missed and means so much to so many households, not just in America, but I would say throughout the world.
1: No doubt about it. She wrote over 3,000 songs. She was... even writing as...
2: Some people as, just... They had that gift.
1: Yeah, they have that gift. There's no doubt about that. If you get a chance, check out Ken Burns' Country Music, the great miniseries. And the portion with Dolly Parton is completely, completely invigorating, inspiring, and educational, because people said, "You can't do this." And she said, "I believe that I had something to offer to country music." And outside of that, she hired a manager from New York. And the next thing you knew, she's on Johnny Carson doing movies. And she went far beyond her skis in country music. And then her humanitarianism went far beyond her music, involving Dolly Parton. The great Dolly Rebecca Parton passing away today at the age of 80 years of age. She is going to be sorely, sorely missed beyond the world of country music and music in general. Freddie and Harry presented by Progressive Insurance and ESPN Radio. 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So we bring in Josh Kampke, one of our horsemen, with a little groove behind him. Now we're talking. It's going to be real or cap. And it's going to involve so many things. We'll say that, oh, that's on the 100, or that's not on the 100. So, Josh Kampke, what you got?
3: Thank you, Freddie. Let's start in the National Football League. Obviously, we're gearing up for another season. A lot of teams in the contender conversation. The Seattle Seahawks. The Seattle Seahawks are the Super Bowl contender most likely to flop this season. Harry, real or cap?
2: Yeah, that's cap. I want to know what drug people are thinking about.
1: Okay.
2: That's not happening. The only thing I think different from this football team coming into 2026 is a new offensive coordinator. I know that's a big deal, but they have so many veterans on that side of the football, I don't think it's going to be an issue. They have three really good wide receivers, solid tight ends, the quarterback Sam Darnold, who proved that, hey, it's not a fluke what he did in Minnesota. They won a Super Bowl last year, and I love head coach Mike McDonald. That defense is going to be back, I would say, pestering people. So the Seattle Seahawks will not take a step back. That's cap.
1: What he said, let's move on.
4: Real or cap?
3: Staying in the NFL, Aaron Glenn is the coach on the hottest seat. Freddie, real or cap?
1: That's cap, because it's Zach Taylor, the Cincinnati Bengals. When you got Joe Burrow as your quarterback, you got Ja'Marr Chase and T. Higgins. They went out and got some defensive pieces led by Dexter Lawrence. The offensive line should be a little bit better. And even your quarterback, Joe Burrow, talked about trying to manifest a Super Bowl last week.
5: I'm trying to put it out into the world. I'm trying to manifest it. I'm trying to show our guys the urgency that I have and that I want us to have as an organization to go and make it happen.

0: you know, the, you can keep pushing it down the road, or you can talk about it now and say this is the year. And, you know, I'm tired of saying next year, next year, next year, this is it. You know, your life is too short to keep pushing things down the road, and I'm trying to instill some urgency and some intensity in everybody to go and be great every day and try to go make it happen.
1: Yeah, it's Zach Taylor, the Cincinnati Bengals. It's not Aaron Glenn, HD of the New York Jets.
2: I'm also going Cap. I can name two other coaches I feel like are on hotter seats than Aaron Glenn. I'm going to go Todd Bowles in Tampa Bay. I'm going to go Shane Steichen with the Indianapolis Colts. So, Freddie, with your one and my two, that's three before I even get to Aaron Glenn.
3: Real or Cap?
4: All right, let's move over to the college landscape. A lot of buzz over the past few days or weeks or months. The NCAA should apply the 5-5 rule to the previous class. Harry, real or cap?
1: Good question.
2: Man, let me pour paint on my head. A bucket, that is. In the previous class, you mean the class that Daquan Wright is a part of?
4: Correctamundo.
2: Yeah, let's go ahead and cap that one and pour a bucket of paint all on my body.
1: Yeah. By the way, the Big 12 ADs are going to meet tomorrow. Guess what they're going to do? The same thing that the SEC and the Big Ten did on Tuesday.
2: Follow the leader.
1: Yep, what HD said.
3: Is it real or is it cap?
4: Hopping back over to the NFL, another one of the top stories this week, the Browns quarterback competition, Freddie Coleman.
1: Mm-hmm.
4: Shedeur Sanders should have been named the week one starter. Real or cap?
1: That's not just the real, that's a hell to the real. There's no reason that Deshaun Watson, after coming off not one but two Achilles injuries and being a downtrodden, beaten down quarterback, should be the starting quarterback for the Cleveland Browns. But they have not just 46 million reasons in terms of salary they're going to pay him this year to make sure he's a starting quarterback, but the dead cap money is north of $127 million. They made this for financial reasons, not football reasons. He should not be the starter. It should have been Shedeur Sanders. That's completely real.
2: Yeah, I'm going to go real. Let me clarify something. Not the Instagram real that a lot of y'all make. Not R-E-E-L. I'm talking about R-E-A-L. That kind of real. I'm with Freddie Coleman.
3: Real or cap?
4: All right, let's move on over to the Diamond. There's a lot of teams contending for the World Series up at the top, especially in the National League. The Milwaukee Brewers are the best team in Major League Baseball. Harry, real or cap?
2: I'm going cap. I'm still going with the Los Angeles Dodgers. I get it. They have not played the greatest baseball, you know, post-All-Star break. But at the same time, when it's all said and done, that pitching lineup is monstrous. And those guys are getting back healthy. I heard something the other day about, you know, Shohei Ohtani potentially returning back to pitching. So when October comes along, he is full-fledged and ready to go. So I'm still going to Los Angeles Dodgers.
1: Ever since they lost to the Milwaukee Brewers, they haven't lost since. They won six in a row. Then Magic Dave Roberts said, man, I wanted to win this game more than the players did, and that shouldn't happen. And they've been a house of fire ever since. By the way, no matter what happens, National League playoff baseball is going to be hellacious. Braves, Phillies, Brewers, Cubs, Dodgers, maybe the Padres. Good luck to the Dodgers, because that is a minefield of baseball they're going to have to go through.
4: Well, currently we're in the NFL preseason, but let's talk preseason in general, Freddie. Should starters play more? Starters should play more, rather, in the preseason. Real or cap?
1: I'm going to say real with a caveat. I think starters should play in the preseason to get ready for the regular season, but it shouldn't last more than two or three series. You can't play football by not playing football and competitive football. And I know they want to rest players mentally and physically, but I'll say that's real, the caveat when it comes to starters playing more in the preseason.
2: I also believe it's real. Now, it's weird because I was just talking to someone about this at the Falcons complex today. I've been so accustomed to four preseason games and how coaches can gauge and figure out who's playing and who's not playing. The three preseason game thing, it's so weird because you also want to get other guys' looks who could potentially, who's not going to be on your team, so they have film for other organizations as well. But when it's all said and done, you have to make sure that your players who you feel like is going to make your 53-man roster, make sure that they're acclimated and ready for the regular season.
3: Is it real or is it cap?
4: A last one. We'll end on a fun one. Mm-hmm. You should always back your car into a parking spot, Harry Douglas.
2: Real, oh, that's cap. Why?
1: That's completely cap. Make sure you park properly. That's real.

0: How you get there is on you. I don't care if you landed hovering like a drone.
1: You like it? You like it from the back, like backing your car up, Cap?
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0: That's not true.
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0: Exactly. This has been Freddie and Harry and the Mighty ESPN Radio. Wow. Take care. God bless and keep cool.
3: Hey, what's happening? 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Coming up on the show tonight, the Big Ten, they officially drew the line in the sand when it comes to pro players returning to college. 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
1: I'm Christine Lisi. Breaking news, hours after the Big Ten announced a new formal policy, it won't allow football players with contracts to return to play at any of its schools. The SEC released its own statement that it too has a new policy. Under it, no SEC institution can have an athlete on its roster who previously declared for the NFL, NBA, or WNBA draft and did not appropriately withdraw, sign a pro contract, or has been listed on a professional roster. The commissioner can enforce penalties against schools which violate the policy. ACC Commissioner Jim Phillips told ESPN his conference plans to discuss that topic this week. Major League Baseball, after missing the last three-plus months with a back injury, Tyler Glass now back on the hill for the Dodgers tonight. He's given up three runs on four hits, Atlanta leading LA 3-2 in the top of the third inning. Dodgers are a game back of the Brewers for the best record in the National League. Milwaukee and the Mets still scoreless in the top of the third. Red Sox up 1-0 on the Marlins, bottom five. A solo homer by Mickey Gasper has accounted for the game's only run.